0: point.
1: Yep.
0: If you ring up or you get on your sports bookmaker that you like to have a bet with, what price do you think the Purple Army were at three-quarter time after that goal?
2: You know what's funny? Terrence, I wasn't willing to look. I wasn't willing to look. I had a fair bit riding on the game, not from a financial point of view, but who is coming with me to the game next week. I'll be at the game. I'm very excited. But I wasn't willing to look to dampen my spirits. But I was just having a conversation with a friend, and I said, I reckon they would have had to have been the best part of $6 was my guess.
0: North.
2: What were they?
0: $8.50.
2: Oh.
0: If you don't mind punters.
2: And you know what? I wouldn't have had a bar of it at that point in time.
0: Oh,
2: they looked unlikely.
0: Wow.
1: Well,
2: City's pressure was relentless.
1: I've got a coterie of good mates who think they know a lot about football, a couple in particular, and they were giving it to me at halftime. And the bagging and the pile on. And, you know, with some justification, they weren't handling things as well. Not so much that they weren't probably playing to their best structure. And Sydney were very good, very brave, very classy, tough. I love Sydney. I do. But this was my halftime address to the boys in the group chat last night.
2: Geez, that's lengthy.
1: Fellas, still a half to go. They couldn't be that below expectation. Two quick goals. Stick it up the pony bashers who have been piling on, and we'll get the job done. That's my halftime.
2: You know what the funny thing is? They did kick two quick ones after halftime, and then Sydney kicked the next three as well.
1: And then
2: I thought lights out.
1: Then I continued on. Plus, I've just paid $60 for fish and chips from Exum. And beep chips.
0: Anyway, look at this outside. The rain is starting to tumble down here.
1: It's turned, hasn't it?
2: Yeah. I thought it was meant to be gone by now, the rain.
1: Yep. Yeah, I think they're about a half a day too late, Terry, with the weather. And at the moment, we're on a soft five, as far as I can tell, at Belmont Park. Let's get into the racing. Let's have a look at what's coming up today, of course, with the Tab Touch Stakes meeting. Getting in the back end of the Belmont Park season. But, gee, there's some great Group 1 action around the country here today, of course. And we'll be covering it all on SEN Turf, including at Caulfield, where we've got the running of the Group 1 Underwood Stakes. Cosmic Crusader looking to emulate the deeds of the other great West Aussies, Blackheart Bart from 2017 and the remarkable 2020 comeback win. We'll never forget that, Marty. Blackheart Bart.
2: Yeah, Pikey's crack at Marty during the week about his speed maps he's been doing as well.
0: Yes.
2: William's
0: lit it up, hasn't he? He's really put some salt into it. And I love it. I love it. It's got everyone talking.
1: He doesn't normally rebuke when criticism comes his way, but geez, it was a good drive-by.
0: Well, it was
1: day.
0: Warranted.
2: Yeah, 100%.
0: How can you call him a FIFO rider?
1: Correct.
0: That's when it dates back to that, when the Noonan boys work on this network.
1: Yeah.
0: But I think it was Travis, wasn't it?
1: I'm not quite sure who it was.
0: Who gave him the moniker of a fly-in, fly-out jockey for his ride in the Memsey Stakes on this same horse. And good old Pikey said, well, cop a bit of this.
1: Yeah, there you go.
2: I found the fly-in, fly-out comment quite odd on its own, because some of the world's best jockeys, what they do is they fly in and fly out for the big meetings around the world and around the country. So I found that aspect very, very odd. But I tell you what, Willie, I don't think he did a huge amount wrong. I would have ridden the horse cold as well, personally. That's how he wins races. But I guarantee you, whether the horse is good enough or not today, I'm going to give it a 10.
1: There's a bit of Bob factor in that too, as well, when you're riding 100%. In the Cerise and White, isn't there? And of course, Northerly won successive Underwoods back there in 2002-2003. So let's see if Cosmic Crusader, the 250 favourite this morning ahead of Lindemann, who we thought may have been staying in Sydney, but has made its way there to Melbourne, Marty?
0: Tipped about on pace sort of a day, firming conditions at Caulfield. So obviously Lindemann, the only leader in the race, has taken his part in the Underwood.
1: Absolutely. The Sir Rupert Clark and also the three-year-old Guinness Preludes, amongst the other features there, the Naturalism. And Machine Gun Gracie goes around there in the Naturalism today, the How Now Stakes. And, of course, up there in Sydney at Randwick, we've got the Shorts, Headwall, Jolly Star, Ninja. Joker's Grin, is he still in there this morning?
0: Yeah, no, he's in.
1: He's still in there. Yeah. $8, I noticed earlier this morning there for Joker's, so making finally his long, long-awaited Sydney debut. And then the T-Roser, the ex-West Australian striking alibi favourite there, formerly with Luke Fernie.
0: Good run.
1: Outstanding first up. What a run it was. 350 favourite there for the T Rose and the Kingston Town Stakes, all the Group 2 action there from Randwick. So plenty to come. Boulder Cup Day, of course, tomorrow, Marty, as well, as we step up. And
0: Pikey not coming back to ride at Kalgoorlie tomorrow either. No. I know that. So Chris Parnham picks up the ride.
2: Yep.
1: Okay. Opportunistic. What did you think of today's program? Is it pretty much grist for the mill type Belmont Park racing now at this time of the year?
2: 100%
1: before we get to Ascot?
2: Yeah, 100% it is. We're coming off a big prelim in Sydney. It feels a bit flattening almost to do this, but as I say every week, there are eight races, there are eight winners, and there are some nice horses returning who we're going to be talking about at Ascot opening day, and days we probably get a bit more excited about from a purist racing perspective.
1: Well, that's exactly what we're going to try and do. We're going to eliminate the risks and try and find a...
2: Eliminate the risks. I've been trying to do that for 12 years in punting and I still haven't found a way.
1: That is your job. You're here to...
0: The risk eliminator.
1: He's the eliminator.
2: The risk eliminator.
1: The eliminator, Terry Layton.
2: Okay.
1: And find a few winners on the way through. See if we can't eke out a little bit of value there through the course of the program. But you're looking outdoors. That weather, hasn't it, turned for the worst?
2: It's meant to be sunny by 10 a.m, but more rain the better, I think.
1: Okay. Well, hopefully this is just passing, but she's... teaming down at the moment outside. We're
0: not far from Belmont
1: across
0: Park.
1: Across the line from Belmont Park. So soft five at the moment there, that track. And the rail going back to the true, lads. 25th of July, the last time there that the fence was true. And there were no leaders, surprisingly, there that day. There were a few on paces, but five backmarkers got the job done.
2: Interesting. Interesting. Even though that was the case, my words or how I've looked at that meeting, I still think rail was strong. So sometimes it can be a case of who is leading. So interesting how much rain we get, but I do think the lower the pad is, the more on pace it plays.
1: Okay, we'll go
2: I'll
1: through.
2: I'll let Pikey know later.
1: Don't tell him anything. First event, late start, 1:24 today there too. Yes, it's gentlemen's hours.
0: Yes.
1: We're starting the program off today.
0: Might have the lanterns on come to last.
2: Well, Docker supporters didn't finish partying till 4 a.m, so that's fair enough.
1: We're giving them every chance. Yeah, we could have a beacon moment there at 5:40 today. There's Jimmy Ryan.
2: I'm seeing Jimmy next weekend.
1: You give him my best. He's the president of the Beacon Watchers Association here in Australia and doing a great job.
0: Well, you've got no Pike, so you better go a beacon.
1: You better go a beacon in the last. I think we're a fair chance too if the conditions don't clear up. All right, amongst this madness, scratchings for the day. Race number one, the Ian Ashworth 80th birthday handicap. Pretty handy with a tennis racket, old Ashy.
0: Yeah,
1: very, very good. Played a lot down there at the Manning Tennis Club. 80, can't believe that. He's eternally youthful looking. But he's celebrating an 80th birthday, so well done, Ian. Spinifex number 5 out of the opening race on the card today at Belmont Park. There are only a few changes.
0: I think 8's come out too, Mac.
1: Oh, hang on, let's go down there. Yes, it has. Number 8, Dynastic Lass. So Ryan Hill's only now got four of the 9 runners. Race 2 on the program. This is the Westspeed Platinum, and that is clear. The third race for the day, and we have no scratchings there either. We go to race number 4, the Tab Touch Stakes, and that race is intact. Race 5 on the card. King's Honour in the Glenroy Chaff Handicap, having a bye this week. So we're down there to 8 runners in the fifth, the first leg of the quaddie. Second leg, Lawn Pride Australia Handicap, God's Gate. TK, your favourite horse, not going to the races today.
2: Thank
1: Race
2: God.
1: 6, number 8. You've seen the light. It's been a divine moment there for you. Race 7, and this is the S-Loans Handicap, where we don't have any changes. And the last, wrapping it all up there, as the beacon flashes at 5:40 in the PPS Group Handicap over 1,600 metres, and we've got a clean slate there in the last. Right, let's go to the markets for the first on the card there with those 2 out, 5 and 8. And this 3-year-old chestnut gelding Dawn Dancer gets an opportunity to bounce back very quickly, I would suggest, here in the opener.
0: Okay, 190 to 180 after opening up at 175. Anaconda Jones, 750 into 7. Go down to 6, Super Smash, 11 into 9. And Luna Will Do, 440 into 420. And while I've got the mic very quickly, 1-300-736-736. Get your text in. We'll find a time to read them out and have a little chat about them if you've got a winner or you've got something you might want to lay today.
1: Absolutely.
0: Maybe this first favourite.
1: Always interested in your feedback.
2: Marty the Mocker.
1: What are you? Yes.
2: He did it again last week.
1: Well, he's the new man on the block.
2: $1.70 last week, Boy Crush.
0: Probably.
2: Was that last week?
0: Could have even got $1.60, I think, the lay.
2: $1.60.
1: Mick's son, Marty. Yeah. And look, I love it too when you come out and you you knock one at short odds. I mean, these the bravado
0: might be doing it in the first.
1: The bravados that to lay them, the bravados that like to lay them when they're around $354. Please give me a break.
0: Well, there's someone on Twitter. Someone on Twitter last week who said Haida Gwaii was a lay?
2: I put up $7 about Haida Gwaii, and I knew at the 600 my money was dead. It was travelling the winner. He got it into a nice spot. Risoles was just a pair too far back, and anyway, I'm glad it's over because I was close enough to getting beaten all 3 weeks, and all three of them were about $7.
0: You didn't need it, did you, Terrence?
2: I just didn't need it. I'm no good at I'm too opinionated to lay. I can find the occasional winner, but Marty, you can't get this one beaten.
0: Yeah, I think we can.
2: Tell me why.
0: Well, there's a couple of options here. If Riordan kicks up with Super Smash, which she can do...
2: Not quick enough.
0: If she does, right, the whole race can change. She's got some idea how to get Dawn Dancer beat because she rode it last start. And between the six and the four, the horse wanted to go and she couldn't reel it back in to just settle it down a little bit. Ran at sectionals at the wrong time of the race and was susceptible late.
1: I think it's the value, but I don't know if it can beat Dawn Dancer particularly. And good luck to young Jefferson Sang having his first Saturday ride.
2: He might ride the car just about.
0: Yeah, he's got a good book of rides. I worry about the inexperienced apprentices coming to town on a big day like this. I'm not as up and about as you are. So I just think with a bit of pressure, Dawn Dancer could be susceptible late with 56.5. Luna Will Do should get a nice run. Holly Noddle, I did mention about Durant using no trial last week. Well, what he's done here with Luna Will Do, because obviously it's a playing God out of a staying type mare, it'd want further. So just give it a little 400-metre sprint up at Lark Hill and keep the freshness in the legs. I think Holly Noddle, if he can get Luna Will Do off the fence, can win this. Anaconda Jones, are we underestimating this horse a bit?
1: It's tough form.
0: Machino Lavardi de Mezzo. Yeah. That's good form.
2: The trial was what impressed me the
0: trial
2: most.
0: Trial was enormous.
2: The Swift Talk has gone really good. Kraken Time's obviously a horse. It's probably going to be aiming at decent races.
1: He did draw gate one in the trial.
2: Yeah.
1: He's drawn out here.
2: Look, it's fine. I think he's a pretty big unit. I know Dynastic Lass has come out, but there's four or five leaders in this. There's a chance of a three wide line in the small field. And if he's following the right horse or if he can somehow get himself to the breeze now, maybe. Look, I'm not going to back him to beat Dawn Dancer, but it's a horse to be winning races this prep for sure.
0: Well, he sat three deep, no cover that Here's a Machino race, remember?
2: Luna Will Do was in that race too.
0: Yep. So I've got Anaconda Jones, a bit underestimated. I think Miss Ajax, that was a big... debut run here for Ryan Hill-Waller. And don't worry about the trial. Just sat back in the trial and followed them around. Rifleman Quedgen Up. Quedgen Up's going to go to a Champion Fillies. And I'd say Rifleman's going to a WA Guineas.
2: Right? And if you look at the jockey book...
1: No argument.
2: I'd say that Vic Corver's probably had the choice of three of those, and that's the one she's gone for. They've obviously claimed on Dawn Dancer, and I'd say that Vic's gone on the best of the other three.
1: Do you think that Ryan Hill might have this worked out?
0: Well, you'd hope he has, but it's not that easy.
1: He's too clever.
2: What do you mean by that?
1: Well, do you think that he'll have it worked out where his horses would like to be in running?
2: Oh, I thought
1: and who's going to contest the front?
2: He
1: and who's
2: going?
1: He's
2: winner.
1: Not going to get involved in a speed battle with a couple of his that can go quickly. They're not going to rip each other up, are they? So if you look at it, you know, in totality, Dawn Dancer out of five is quick out of the machine. Very, very fast he is, as we've seen. If Super Smash sits on his toe ball with 52.5, Marty, I agree with you. I think that what price is it currently at the moment? $9. I thought that Super Smash might have been the danger to it. And then I'm going to throw in Anaconda Jones, very lightly raced. This is a sticky draw, but I like what I've seen so far. And clearly Luna Will Do. I think they're the four. They're the logical four for mine, whether or not you're prepared to take $1.80. Dawn Dancer in the first event. Jefferson Sang, first Saturday Metro ride. Well, that remains another story. But certainly on form, on everything that he's done in this campaign, I'm going to load with him in the first event as my selection to beat 6-2-10. Terry?
2: Oh, I need to redo my speed map. Dynastic Glass wasn't out when I did my form. I just think Anaconda Jones can get to the breeze now. I think Anaconda Jones is a horse with progression. Dearie me. Chance that could be the each-way play, but I do think Dawn Dancer $1.80. I think that's the fair price. Horse is flying, gets to the front and runs time. It's just hard to beat in that type of manner.
1: Okay.
0: I'm 10-2-9 and 4 gunning for gold. There's been a bit of support for it, and it could get a nice run throughout. Not sure if it's going to be a leader's day. I know that 1,000 metres shoots change its direction and all that sort of thing, but the way that wind's blowing, I don't want to be running into it down the back.
1: Well, it's blowing. When I was coming in from that sort of east nor-east type direction. So I don't know how it's going to affect. Doesn't affect Belmont Park as much, I don't think, as the wind factor.
0: Like a nor-wester, isn't it?
1: At Ascot. Yeah, it's a funny fluky. It's a spring fluky weather pattern we're in at the moment there. But I'll just reiterate, no leaders won it the last time the rail was true.
0: That's reiterating.
1: I'm reiterating it.

0: and there were five back markers that won on the day. Terry?
1: Terry said it was a on-pace day.
2: Go to a break. I need to review my data here.
0: Okay. Before we do that, we're in control. Let's go to race number two. And have a look at the second Marty, the West Speed Platinum, before we take that break.
1: Yeah, and one off the text line here as well. Look out, Vix. Nothing more dangerous than a wizard scorned. Good luck, Cobb, next Saturday. There you go.
0: Cheers, mate. Who's that from?
1: I think that's from the Mauler. Race number two.
0: Morley Mauler.
1: Maylands Mauler. One Saturday sesh, 14 into 8. Two Let's Talk, 6.50 to 6, three Ripper for Rook is 8 to 6.50, four Lucky I Am 4.40, five Wicked Venom 5 to 4.80, six Fantastic 4.60 to 4.40.
0: TK, let's get through this one here. This
1: tricky map.
2: He's right.
0: Platinum.
2: Darren's right. No leaders won on that particular day. Okay. But a lot of leaders went great, and a lot of the winners were low fence coming through them. Nothing made ground wide. So we both win.
0: Okay.
1: Who leads this one, Terry?
2: Without being harsh on a race, I don't think I've ever had much less interest in a horse race than this one. There are multiple horses coming off setbacks. There are multiple horses off sort of 30, 40 days. Mm. There is four or five potential leaders. Wicked Venom changes yards. I love the way Clint Johnston Porter's riding at the moment. I don't think horses are going better for anyone in WA, William Pike included. I just couldn't find an edge here. I love the way Fantastic went last start for Mitchie Pateman, but 1,200 back to a 1,000, no speed map. Ripper Farouk's the obvious one on paper form, but it's 30 odd days between runs. That's got to be a setback.
0: No, I think it's perfect. So. I think it's perfect. I think he's a fresh horse. I think one.
2: If you tell me runs
0: 1-2 early on in the prep, that's when I think you really get this grey right. I don't mind the freshen up at all back to the 1,000.
2: Is it a freshen up or was it a setback? That's what I need to know when I'm going to take $5-6. That's
0: maybe the stable have worked him out. You can only give him so many runs and then you back off him and then you're just starting to retune him again. I mean, that's how they work it all out. You know, he can ride the pace and I think this is to his liking. A West Speed winner first up there, then went to the 12. You know, yes, I know Lord Shiva, they'd put this field away, I would think.
2: Oh, it's the best form I've
0: had. I'm happy to go there. And look, I think he's still a bit of value, Marty, there in the race. So where's he at the moment?
1: $6.50.
0: Yep. Yeah, I would think here that you could have something with a level of confidence about Ripper Farouk. Lucky I Am, 11 goes at 1,000, no wins, but he's always thereabouts. It and the stable, mate, they're probably not far away. Wicked Venom's the interesting one, Terry. You've touched upon it now with Holly Taylor. With CJP in form, unfortunately, copped another suspension during the course of the week, so I'll be sitting on the sidelines. They've made a gear change there with the crossover noseband, which always worries me. And the gate, well, it's not a problem because he's a back marker anyway. And
1: 3 for 33.
0: Yeah. It's not a big stat, is it there?
1: Kerry O'Keefe figures.
0: Marty, speaking of stats, TK, you'll love this one here. Speaking of stats, Fantastic, who I have not tipped in my placings, despite the fact that it's going well because it's Blinker's second time, not first, after some average form. But Mitch Pateman, I know we've been absolutely glowing in the way that his stable has gone this season, but in the metro area, running at 25% winners to runners, 47% place getters to runners, and 42% winners to runners on the provincial circuit. I mean, they're extraordinary.
1: Yeah, well done to him too. Mitch, he works very hard with his team, doesn't he?
0: Haven't tipped Fantastic in the money there, just for the fact that I'm never a big second-time form guy when you're looking at older horses. So, but it could be the turning point for him, and you don't knock what the stable's doing. So I'm 3-4-5-2, TK.
2: I've got no interest, unfortunately, here. And well done to Mitch. You're getting so wore up as well. A couple of the week of the old boys, as you mentioned a few times throughout the week. And dearie me. Oh, you on
0: Him and I put our runners on, actually, after the weekend.
2: You would have been counting your cash, would it?
1: Correct.
2: My God.
1: Yep.
2: Olaf punters would have been tickled pink, I think, halfway down the straight.
0: Yeah, it sort of raised some conjecture about the whip rule too there, but anyway, we won't dig into that right at the very moment too. But the two oldies, hey, I admired. Well done, Gary Crispin. Will Mitchie Pateman. And then, of course, we went to Northam on the Sunday and we saw Olden at 9 years of age.
2: Do you remember me mentioning that to you as we left the studio on
0: Saturday
2: morning?
0: Mate, I think they're going to have a crack at this, and they did. Your intel was absolutely spot on.
1: Okay.
0: Got the money as well, and 1,506 days or some.
2: It was due.
0: I think it might have been overdue for a victory indeed. Okay, that's our thought there, Marty. Your numbers?
1: Yeah, don't like the race. 6, 3, 4 and 8. I'm going with it. I t-

0: 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Hit the Track Hub on the SEN app.
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6: Still raining here in the Perth Metro as we count down to the first at Belmont today at the latest start of 1:24. Marty, we'll go to the happy 70th birthday Gavin McSwain handicap now over 1,200 metres. Let's get the latest market from Tab Touch.
7: Yeah, get him an open 250, 390 back into $3.60. Avoidance spec 31 into 16. Platinum shot 11 into 10. Six shooter. 9.50 to 8.50, Pond Master 6 to 4.60, Rally the Troops 12 to 11, Hey Pinos 13 into 9.50, and Country God 6 to 3.70.
6: Well, Gidevan certainly found his mojo, but this is the highest weight that the horse has ever carried. Off the 7 days, he has won off that day space previously, and he's got the fabulous Haida Gwaii form. But, Terry, can he win this with the weight?
8: Yeah, I think so. I think he carried 58 really well with the claim. Three starts to go, three deep, no cover. You go back through his career, he's carried weight pretty well, so I'm not too worried about the 59.5 nor the 1,200 so much. Marty, money I'm real surprised about here is Country God, 6 to 350. The trial was playing, the first up run was playing. I know the market loves horses that are progressive on the minimum, blah, blah, blah, but have you seen enough to justify that?
7: No, it could be a map thing, barrier two, getting a stuck run. I don't know. I'm Ginnivan leading on its ear here, isn't it?
8: No. I reckon I'm near certain they'll kick up on avoidance. So I think avoidance was ridden cold because of all the speed under it first up.
6: I agree.
8: Near certain they will kick up and lead on avoidance here. And it'll tell you what, it'll be in front for a long while.
6: I'll have a crack at it.
8: It's a different horse leading.
6: Yes, it certainly is. And at 1,200 metres too. And its last win was in this class at Ascot there.
8: Smashed him.
6: I think it's pretty well in. You talk about Ginnivan too. And I think it's fair to say, I think he's got this toughness about him this time around that I hadn't seen previously. That win that you touched upon, TK, back there on the 15th of August, where he had the 58 kilos, he was wide and working, and it was a funny old day. The rail was in a funny spot there, but take nothing away from Ginnivan, and his form since then has been outstanding, done everything but win the race and bumped into a good one in Haida Gwaii.
8: Have you noticed how many 1,000-metre horses or horses we'd consider pure 1,000-metre specialists are now winning or going best at 1,200? Lord Shiva, Haida Gwaii, Ginnivan are the main three that come to my mind. Mm. But Haida Gwaii's won a feature with a sit first time, walked in. Ginnivan's gone super at the 1,200 last week, our nearly career best, and Lord Shiva's got a slot in the $1 million race because of how well it's gone over the 1,200.

0: Do we sometimes, as punters and I guess as trainers as well, do we sometimes just pigeon horses? Oh, no, can't get any further than the 5 furlongs. And then suddenly, hang on, no, I just wanted a little bit further to sort of take a breath in the run.
1: I thought, Terence, that you were going to bring up the fact that there's a lot of 1,000-metre races run at Belmont Park.
0: Mm.
1: Another 3 on today. So 37.5% of races today, 1,000-metre races. Why?
2: Because they don't run them at Pinjarra Park. They haven't all season.
1: Well, that's a good reason.
2: Because they've stopped running there until they fix up the problem that's been sitting there for a while since Chris Parnham's incident going back ages ago. They haven't got around to it, but they are getting around to it.
1: So I'm glad you've straightened me up there because it has been driving me.
0: Excuse the pun.
2: So they've actually... yeah, that's a... I like that. the fact that they had to program more and more 1,000-metre races because they weren't being run at Pinjarra.
1: Now,
2: you know, we're not there at the moment at Pinjarra. They've gone into recess.
0: We're at Belmont.
2: So that's the reason, or part thereof. But to take up Terry's point, we think sometimes we get things mostly right within the parameters of tipping and form, but you just don't know horses until you work in a yard with them.
0: Well, even the stables. I mean, it took forever to a lot of these horses to get up to 1,200. Well, Ginnivan's having number 26, first time at 1,200. Like, right. It's not just us, it's also the stables who think the same thing. So,
1: second up at 12.
0: But first time, I think its 26th start was its first time up to 1,200 metres.
2: Yeah,
0: it
2: was.
0: So they didn't even try it before that.
1: It ran to 94 in handicap ratings last week in the Nicopolis, and he's still only rated 89. The claim for Sang, I think Ginnivan will win. I think it'll be one of my best, providing
2: the weather
1: leaders,
2: out there won't hurt
1: the
2: his
1: leaders
2: prospects
1: can,
2: either.
1: Can
2: too
1: win. So one on top to beat 8 Country God gets the right run. I like the run of Platinum Shot. Last start, first up, sneaking home. And Rally the Troops, very good trial, no form first up, no form distance, but I'm sure we want to see Rally the Troops running well and we'll be on it second up.
0: Should have won first up last prep, held up the entirety, Pikey midweek, so you could look at that as a potential plus for it. But I'm with you again, Marty. I don't think we've hit one of these that we've agreed on quite confidently in the last couple of weeks, but I think Ginnivan can breeze and win. I think the 59.5 is extremely winnable, and I think that early 250 was the right price, so now we're getting 360 plus. It's just got to be a bet. And I'm going to back Avoidance too. I think it's just a different horse out in front. We're getting 20-1, so happy to back both of them, win only. But Ginnivan, one of my best on the program.
2: Okay, there's no love at all for Pond Master, who there was very good money for. They were all over this. It had obviously been doing something right on the track because it had run second to Royal Toronado in a trial, and Royal Toronado come out and ran very well, and I think we'll win later on this afternoon.
0: Mm.
2: And we haven't mentioned Pond Master. Drawn gate number one. Handles these conditions very well. Very, very capable second up. And he's still at $4.60. So that's the way I'm playing. I don't like the race particularly, but I am going with Pond Master, sticking with it over Ginnivan. And Avoidance, 5-1 and 2. Six-shooter I thought was deplorable last start. It didn't fire a
0: shot. Trust
2: the
0: yard, 7 days.
2: And it can rebound very quickly, so it's my fourth best. 5-1-2-4, Marty.
1: Yeah, my numbers there, one of best to beat 8-3-6. As you know, I like to see them do something when they put the bad run in. I like to see them bounce back first before I'll get involved.
2: Right, okay then. And so TK overall.
0: Ginnivan and Avoidance, Ginnivan. Pretty keen.
2: All right, so the top two there for you in race number 3, Marty. Let's check in on the Tab Touch Stakes. This is the feature today. Mm. Doesn't carry any black type status, though. Field of 8, intriguing. 2 Darty going for 4 straight. Jockey's Celebrity Sprint winner, Blue Spec winner, Farnley winner, now goes to the Tab Touch with 60 kilos to contend with. And up against a mare who is very progressive in Search and Times, and Royal Toronado, who's got a dynamite second up record.
1: And don't forget Arcadia Park, back after a good trial win. Tudati out to 550 from 350, back into 480. Royal Toronado's 245 being firm. Arcadia Park is 750 firm. Correct Choices are one of the Peters horses. They're back 12 into 850, and then down to Search and Times, 480, 460.
2: Okay, TK, 60 kilos, Tudati. You can't fault the way that he's going. He has been one of the finds of the winter. You can only beat what's there as your opposition. And some argue he's probably had a pretty good run in a very thin winter with horses in this grade. 60 kilos is a fair bit of weight in anyone's lingo. And Search and Time's on the limit there. We've always espoused her talent. The 4-year-old, that lovely age group, could lead.

0: here, because there wouldn't appear to be too many others that would want to take up that role.
1: Yeah, exactly. I think Royal Law might kick out from one, try to lead. They went back last start. I think that's how the yard might look at this. Arcadia Park's an interesting one, Marty. Do you think they snag from Barrier 8 or just roll to
2: the
1: breeze?
2: I thought Tugardi would get the breeze. He's got good speed out of the barriers and Dong could use it. Then who knows, Arcadia might give it the 1-1.
1: Yeah, okay. Yep, I think something like that.
0: First up, 1600 TK. Big. I know he's had a couple of trials at 1400. I would suggest here maybe that we look for him getting home late. Building.
1: It depends if you're looking big picture or trying to win this race. The best chance of winning this race is probably to go forward, because they're going to walk here. This isn't going to be a fast run race at all. So it depends what the plan is in that sense. You'll probably get it pretty soft on speed, but it's a really interesting race. Tugardi, I've just continued to underrate. You boys didn't last start. You both gave him a very good push. You'd think he's not going to win with 60, but in saying that, the winds have been really strong, and his last win at the mile, he basically raced without cover throughout. Yeah, it was huge.
0: Absolutely. And you knock horses in form at your peril.
2: Yeah, well, strong at the end of 1400, but he was coming back from the miles, so that helped him towards the end of that the Farnley Stakes. Mm-hmm. But he was really strong. He was there to be beaten.
0: At 5 kilos, they couldn't get past him.
2: I hate jumping off him, but I've got to today at 60 kilos. It just worries me.
0: Weights and measures.
2: Yeah. I just want to stat up on Royal Toronado here, and he does look the obvious. 7 starts at the mile, no win. Now, you'll probably come out and tell me he was dead unlucky one race.
1: I'm actually with you here.
2: Our old saying, Mac, milers are milers. So if they're non-milers, they must be non-milers. And the other thing, it's won 7 races, 6 of them being W Pike. The other one was Chris Parnham, who rides. There's just something about Royal Toronado today. It sticks out like it should win. I just want to...
0: An element of doubt.
2: I just want to give it one more for some reason, even though it's got a great second up card, 3 from 6.
1: It's just too short. For me, it's going to get back. It's a nice horse, but it's not a great horse. You've got to get back with 57. I'm not going to go with Mick the Mop player of the day.
0: Okay. What about Marty the Mop?
1: I just think it's under
2: the odds. I'm early. I've gone...
1: Under the odds.
2: I've gone race one.
0: You've gone... Yeah. $1.80 tomato sauce.
2: Yeah, yeah. I'm going to go here, Roy. I'm going Arcadia Park. That trial, 1400 metres, when they win them like that, it reminds you, if you've ever owned a good horse, Tez, which you obviously have, when they return with a good trial like that, you get all excited, don't you? You leave the trial track all fuzzy and warm, and you think, I've got a good prep coming up.
0: That's the way,
2: to me, it looked. Geez, it was a nice trial. And I hope they have a crack in this, because they could win it. 3-1, Tugardi. Good on you, Dong. And... all the best to Justine as well with Tugardi. Hope you can win it. 2 Royal Toronado and 8 Searching Times. I'm not as convinced about this mare being such a progressive type that she's going to be able to beat these horses on 54. She carried 54 last start, didn't she?
0: She did.
2: And that was her
1: My
2: against.
1: Horse should have been it.
2: Yeah, Silent Diva. Mm-hmm. So there you go.
1: Yeah, it's question marks.
0: No, it's a good point. I've got Royal Toronado on top. Just trying to map some weights and measures purely, but... I'm a fan of Searching Times. I don't think we've got anywhere near to the bottom of her. Mm-hmm. I think she's still got enormous scope. Still putting it together. You know, she's having her 11th run. She's won 5 already there, and she's building and building. And I think she could be around for a while here, this 4-year-old. And will more than measure up, I'm sure, in this type of grade and better, with Tugardi and Arcadia Park. So 2, 8, 1, and 3.
1: Very small each way memory parade. Number 6 for me. I've been waiting for this particular setup, all preparation down in the weight, seniors on. It was unlucky last week in a far easier race. I am fully aware of that. But it should have won. I can't forget it. Second in the Lucky Grey, and the prep prior, it should have beaten Watch Me Rock comfortably over the 1800. I just don't think she's had any luck or the right setup this prep, and I think on the minimum she is capable of winning a feature like this. So I'm with Memory Parade each way.
0: Ooh, okay then, Memory Parade there.
2: Kerry O'Keefe action.
0: Yeah. Let's go to race 5, Marty. We'll squeeze this one in. We do have to take a break after the first leg of the quarter. We might put the foot on the accelerator here, lads. King's Honour coming out there and leaving us with 8 to go.
2: Okay, Pin Deep, 460, 360, scratchings apply. Nikki Motor, 550, 390. Split the G, 7 to 650. 2 Dance, Stormy, 13 to 8. I can't get my head around that. A 9, Galway Shaw. Nice horse, resuming 5 to 460.
0: Nice horse, and I think it can make it a nice return. TK, your thoughts?
1: I love backing Two Darn Storm. It wouldn't be my money, that's for sure. Scratching Crucial here. I think Nicky Motor can now lead. Divine Belief Breeze pin deep on the back of Nicky Motor. I think Divine Belief's had enough, which means Nicky Motor kicks and then Pin Deep chases from its back, and that's the race, I think. So I'm going to back Nicky Motor. I'm going to save Pin Deep purely on a leader's back. Bit of a trots bet here for me. Mm-hmm. And that's that.
0: Well, that's confidence for you. It doesn't sort of fit into where I'm going, because I think that Galloway Shawl will monster them late.
1: It's the progressive one, isn't it?
0: It's the only concern is where she'll land, because she does tend to get back a little bit in her races. But there's only eight of them, and she can produce a beauty first up there, as we saw in that 1,000 metres last campaign. Then went to the Pearl Classic, bumped into Rissoles, who'd measure up in this one, and then had no luck at all in its run before going to the paddock. Big strike rate, 4 out of 7. I think that Galloway Shawl can make it a winning return there. I've marked it down on top. Loved a trial to beat number 2, Pin Deep, and I'll go the 6, Split the G, third pick ahead of 4, Nicky Motor, 9, 2, 6, and 4.
2: Well, it was originally 3 Kings Honour with the scratch, and going 2 Pin Deep gets the right run there. I'm with Jay Sang again, so we're putting some pressure on the young man. 9, Galway Shawl, for all your reasons, Mac. 4, Nicky Motor, missed the kick. Was a pretty good run after that, I thought, last start.
1: And the money was there.
2: And Split the G resuming. Now, if you could map Split the G, I think this could run some sort of a race first up for the camp there. But numbers are 2, 9, 4 and 6.
0: Yeah, they had it down to run at the end of last month, I think it was, wasn't it?
1: Yeah, it was scratched. I can't
0: remember why. Elevated temperature.
1: Yeah, there you go. Okay.
0: I'd probably prefer to see it at 1,200 metres. This is a better field than what she struck in that barrier trial. It was a soft barrier trial run over, it got over the top of them. Very good. But there's not been much coming out of the trial. Earth God went terribly.
2: You mentioned Two Darn Stormy. I can't get my head around this. Maybe it's that genomic testing that Neville Duncan likes to do with his horses. It's suggesting that it's just a dead set sprinter. But every time I look at it, I think it wants more ground, and they stay at 1,000. So they know better than us.
0: Okay, well, we'll take a break now. Stay with us here. Enjoying your company today. Hope you're enjoying ours, and maybe we're finding a few winners. We'll see how we go on the other side of this break. It's 20 minutes away from 9.
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0: Or, as Marty likes to call it, Terrence. Does anyone call their kids Martin anymore or Terrence anymore?
2: Only if you're in trouble.
0: Even me, I was popular there for a while.
1: I like Martin. I'm not big on Terrence, though. Quickly, we're...

0: Being behind, I reckon, yep. Marty, you get one chance of spelling Terence. 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
1: T-E-R-R-E-N-C-E.
0: Incorrect.
2: Incorrect.
0: Incorrect.
2: How?
0: T-E-R-E-N-C-E, single R. All right, continue. Let's go. Race six.
1: All right. Depends. You could name your kid with a double R.
0: I gave you a chance. Oh, you could do. No, I'm saying I think my name is spelled poorly, and it's also a horrible name.
2: I agree.
0: I'm named after Canterbury Bulldogs proper in Terry Lamb.
2: Oh, good player.
0: I was either going to be called Terry or Steve for Steve Mortimer. That were the two options.
2: Whew. Wish there were better players around then.
0: Oh, I know.
2: Let's go to race six, Marty,
1: yes.
2: And God's Gate.
1: Come out.
2: TK's favourite horse is out.
0: Big scratching for the mount.
1: Yeah, well, Amjad's been 17 into 850. Redback Fly, 10 into 950. Silent Diva, carrying new colours, 5 to 390. And Truly Loyal goes 230 to 195.
2: Terry's
1: colours. Whose colours are they?
2: They're your colours.
0: Yeah, the 1-1 podcast colours have gone on. I thought we got a good one, so good. Let's show them
2: good
0: off.
2: To see.
0: So, yeah, we had to dust them off.
2: That's all right. I think they'll
0: take
2: salute.
0: Him,
2: I think they'll be in the winners' list today.
0: From under BJ's bed somewhere.
2: I think this is a two-horse race. I think it's between Your Mare and Truly Loyal.
0: Oh, going to 1400. I don't know. I think we're massively under the odds with this speed map. I like to look at races without the bias of ownership, and I just think we're one of the more underpriced horses on the card. I think we can win, but the big winner of the scratching this morning, Marty, or yesterday, sorry, of God's Gate, is Redback Flyer, because I reckon with Fifth Essence, they don't want to lead, they want to chase one. It's a horse that wants to see a horse in front of it. I've heard them say that in the past. So I reckon Brad Parnham can actually kick out Redback Flyer and lead here. From the front, it's a pretty hard horse to get past. So,
2: it seems to me, has this been made public?
1: They're not going to lead
0: on Fifth Essence.
1: Yeah,
0: no. I'm just using what I have learnt about the horse in the past. I think they like to follow one. Is my feel. I think they like to follow. They may end up in front by default if Redback Flyer doesn't step that well, which it can on whatever. But I just think Fifth Essence would prefer to breeze than it would to lead. I think it likes to chase one into the straight. That is my feel. I could be wrong.
1: I've got it leading. Leads for fun.
2: I've got it leading comfortably.
0: Well, who wants to have a vessel? Any vessels?
2: I'm not... At the end of all of this, when we get to the conclusion...
0: No,
2: not the show today, but I think we'll do what the boys do in Queensland with that cartoon.
1: It just sort of spins around
2: and turns up at one place, then someone knocks it off the front doorstep and it finishes up back at Chris's place or whatever. We'll do the same here.
1: Can I just ask you, so you're thinking you're going to be too far back?
0: I think there's no three wide line, so I think we just got to snag to last and let Clint do his best.
1: Right.
0: In a race without speed.
1: Okay.
0: You know what I mean? I just think that's super hard to win from there, isn't it? What would you do? How would you ride?
1: Oh, no, that's where I had it. That's where I had it.
0: I think we have to go back to last.
1: I had Truly Loyal in front of you, and whether or not you can run Truly Loyal down, I don't think you can.
0: Yes, that was my exact thought process, yeah.
2: Mine is a bracket selection because I do think
1: bracket.
2: The two horses, yes, will... I just think that they're a cut above the opposition that they meet here today, particularly with the form that Silent Diva's in. You just can't find fault with her. And I think we'll get a good sider through Search and Times, who goes around in the Tab Touch Stakes earlier on in the day. You've got Lord Shiva form. You can't knock what it's doing. And now you get Truly Loyal off a maiden into a 60-plus winner. Always difficult to do. It indicates that they're going well, stepping to 1,400. And although you lose Pike, you get Chris. So it's 5-9 for me. Famous Dane... look, it ran second to Silver Eye first up 1,400 at Ascot back in January in a 72-plus. That was with 56.5. Now it's here first up 1,400 in a 66-plus. So I do think it was a strong trial. I think it was a really good trial that would set it up nicely for this. Half a blowout in the race, if you want to throw one into the exotics, was out the back, not suited last start. Just have something as a saver on Centre Bond with 52 kilos, dropping 8.5, third run in, and gets the claiming apprentice on this afternoon as a point of difference. Not suggesting it can win the race, but it can certainly be included in the exotics. I'm going to be 5-9-1 and either 2 without a barrier trial, who Summer Dixon can do very effectively with, or 7 Centre Bond in race number 6. No Redback Flyer for me.
1: I'm 9 a best to beat 5-1 Famous Dane. There's some stats here that you've got to like. First up, form is good. Track and distance, 3-2-1, and was a really good trial at Lark Hill. Mm. So it can run a race, I should say. And Brave Spirit gets that right draw, barrier number 2. So 9 a best, 5, 1 and 6. But good luck to you, sir.
0: Thank you very much. I've already backed Armchard each way. I think it's one of the better each way bets on the program. That was when God's Gate was in the race. Now you're going to be following something else. So that's the query. But it's runs Last Prepper and King Hit. Auto Cruise from Impossible Gates were wild. And it ran second in a Jungle Dawn, I think it was, the prior prep. Now you're on the back, what I think will be the good lane on the program. I think it's really underrated.
2: Okay. Armchard. No, it's in my exotics for sure and certain. And Summer Dixon's got a propensity for getting horses to perform well without having to go to the trials and tune them up. So good
0: There's
2: luck
0: no
2: with them.
0: No saucy sons in this to beat her today.
2: No saucy sons, no. Race 7, we get through this one here before we head to our next break. I'll go at 5 o'clock, Marty. No scratchings and a nice race, this one here. You've got two horses, a three-year-old in Pistone and Minefield that are going to go at it. What's the market looking like?
1: Bit of money, Diamond Dance at 13 into 11. Minefield Firm at $4 after opening 3.20. Soci God 7 into 6. Marcos 9 to 6. Another three gear changes, if you don't mind, putters. And Pistone 4.20 into 3.70.
2: Yeah, well, good luck, you know, for those that keep jumping into Marcos. Now they're going with a one-eyed blinker on the near side, which is logical that they do that because he hangs in terribly. I want to focus on these other two horses, though. Pistone, who they've been crowing for some time, went down to Bunbury, had an easy kill down there, ran away from them, ran up to the trials. It's an emerging horse. Sure, rising a bit in class, but to what level? I'm not quite sure. I think Minefield's got a bit of it. And look, if they can build a three deep line into the race, I think it's very hard to beat second up. Could still be looking for 1300, 1400, but it was off an exceptional trial. It was a terrific run, got to the line hard late. I think they'll fight the finish of the race out.
1: Was the Bunbury race a rack and stack to my eye just looking at it? I didn't look at the times, around 1.5 or something.
2: It's about comparable.
0: Yeah, Play Del Sol kicked up and made it a bit of... So there was a bit of pressure.
1: Just coming to the bend, there was about four lengths first to last, wasn't there?
0: Yeah, that's sort of impressive to be able to kick away like that as well, to
1: I
0: some
1: thought
0: degree.
1: It was rack, stack, leap and kick.
0: It wouldn't surprise me if Pistone comes here. It should lead this. There's no speed under it that I think will challenge. It wouldn't surprise me if it wins this by 3. Wow. Or it wouldn't surprise me if it's just not up to it and Minefield goes past him easily.
2: Always but tough.
0: They're the two ways this race goes, and I think it both around that $4 mark, you can back and save whichever way sort of the track's playing or how you're feeling. So I'd be pretty surprised, Marty, if one of the two isn't winning.
1: Okay. I was Minefield last start and gave myself an uppercut because I knew Pike would end up outside of Harvey, and that's the way. After 400 metres, I said, you're a mug. You knew this was going to happen. When Minefield finally got out, it hit the line really, really well. So the trick here, from a trainer's point of view for Ryan Hill-Waller, is he going to have enough speed in this horse's legs for the second up 1,200? If he has,
2: well, my point is, that's why I suggested maybe it could be 13 to 14 would be more ideal, but you're at where you're at 12.
1: So for Tony Patrizzi and those black and white colours, let's hope the old CBC boy from Cal gets the money. 7 on top to beat 12, but Stoney, obviously going into a race like this, stable confidence. Hard solo, like if you like Minefield, you've got to have hard solo. Threw it out of big odds last start. And King's Drama, just on that barrier one, little suck run behind him could fall into a place of big odds. So 7, another best to beat 12, 2 and 3.
2: Cut and paste. Ditto. Exactly down the same pathway that you were going with your pick 4, too.
0: They're the two for me. Depending how the track's playing will be which one the bigger result is.
2: Okay. He's got the safe. He's got a change of rider today. Scratched during the week. Down a bit in weight. Maybe one to throw into the exotics. And maybe also with that gear change, Marcos. But 12, 7, 2 and 3. Back with more of Inside Running right after this. Don't forget to the Royal Ascot Racing Tour. Check it out, motivetravel.com.au. We'd love to see you on board with us. Georgie McKeljic and myself in June of 2027.
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3: Standing at Westbury Park this season, the Flying Straight Charge.
4: Straight Charge is charging to the wire.
3: Pure speed, but injury cut his exciting racing career to just five starts with two wins, including a Group 2 and two Group 2nds. He's a cracking athlete by the Blue Diamond winner Written By, out of an I Am Invincible mare who is a half-sister to multiple group winners. He's genuine value at $6,600, including GST. Speak to Greg Williamson at Mungrup or Phil Ibbotson at Westbury Park.
5: Argonaut, the natural choice for companies and investors in the resources sector.
6: This is Inside Running with Marty Young, Darren McCauley and Terry Layton.
2: Okay, let's get to the last, Marty. We've got to finish this off in 3:33.
7: Back to Bondi, 6 to 550, 550 to 480, double the fun. Cosmic Balls, 370 to 320, down to Dirty Habits at 7, 12 to 11, Vexatious Rose.
2: I've seen better races than this to round out the day on the last leg of the Quaddie, 59 plus TK. Numbers, please.
8: Very thin race, double the fun. Blinkers went on a couple of starts ago, three starts ago, and it's been great since then. Should have beaten Yes, I Know last start if Tash Faithful didn't fumble the reins late. So double the fun on top. Cosmic Waltz deserves one. I like the mile off 7 days. It's just a price thing for me. Pure Mac will give you a big kick out in front. It's drifting to a price that's over the odds there at $11 as well. But double the fun will be my result for the race, Darren.
2: Okay, double the joy. Marty.
7: Okay, I like the training here for Wolfie. Winkers off up to a mile. Wanted to over race last week over the 1,400 metres. It's getting to Mar Doubt country, Mac. A lot of twos.
2: They wouldn't
7: There's
2: know
7: a lot
2: Mar-
7: of twos. There's a lot
2: know
7: of twos.
2: Who Mar Doubt was,
7: Pretending Marty. Five beats four. I think the map just, the barriers predict the map here. Two back to Bondi. I'm going to put 9 Dirty Habits in, but the coming back Wild Things can scream in too. But 5, 4, 2, and 9.
2: Was it Barry Keeley?
7: Yeah. Yeah. And then it won a race and lost it on protest.
2: Purple, white hoops, orange bands, Mar Doubt, way before your time, TK. We're talking...
8: I'm glad.
2: We're talking mid-70s. Five for me, Cosmic Waltz. I know it's a bit of a nonny.
7: Yeah.
2: On the 7 days, but I'm happy to stick with it. So I just think the form, Cinque Stella, Your Horse, Silent Diva, Streak of God, I think that's very good form for this. To beat four, double the fun. I agree with you. I think it probably should have got the job done last start, but for the circumstances that evolved, back to Bondi and 9 Dirty Habits. There are others that have a bigger opinion of the horse than I do, unfortunately. Maybe back in Distance Wild Things, up in class. 5, 4, 2, 9 there to the last on the program. Let's go to the best bets for the day.
8: Race 3, Ginnivan, Something Small Avoidance. Race 5, Nicky Motor, main result. I think Pistonian Minefield fight out race 7 and double the fun in the last.
2: Good luck to you there.
7: Race 3, Ginnivan, number 1. Race 6, Truly Loyal's in odds on now. And race 7, Minefield for me.
2: I'm going to make this really quick and go Ripper Farouk, $6.650 there. Race 2, number 3, race 5, number 9, Galway Shawl, $4.80. Thank you on return. I want you to do this. Race 6, number 7, Centre Bond, around, what, it was 5.25 when I looked early this morning. Play it each way and include in the exotics, just for a point of difference. That's our show. TK, great to see you. Good luck with the Diva.
8: Heave-ho.
2: Absolutely.
7: Thanks,
2: good luck
7: God.
2: To us. Good on you, mate. Thanks indeed for wearing the purple again in the studio again today. You make me feel good. Don't forget, we're going racing at Royal Ascot June next year. How about joining us? We'd love to have you on board at motortravel.com.au. That's our show, Inside Running, from SEN2.
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13: Hello everybody and welcome to Snapshot, all thanks to Bet365 on this Saturday morning as we build up towards Underwood Stakes Day at Caulfield, two Group 1s at Caulfield today, looking forward to it. What a day it is in Melbourne, turning on the weather, 25 degrees atop today at Caulfield, sun is shining, no wind about, no rain, it is an absolutely cracking spring day. Looking forward to Caulfield, so in the next hour we'll talk to Zach Tunbridge from Bet365, get the latest on today's markets. John Walter will join us with his preview for Sydney racing and also having a look at those two Group 1s in Melbourne. Of course, from Racing Watch, professional punter there, John, and he'll give us his insights regarding that meeting at Randwick. Ryan Phelan from the trots.com.au will preview tonight's meeting from Melton a little bit after 11:20. We'll catch up with Andrew O'Toole regarding today's meeting in the Territory. Matt Hill will join us regarding today's meeting also at Caulfield. So, plenty to come here on Snapshot, and we'll take you to the first at Randwick at 11:50 before we get to John Henry with race day out of 12. So, yeah, it is a busy Saturday afternoon of racing. Of course, we kick things off at Caulfield at 12:10 today with the running of the Taggart and a 10-race program there with the last at 5:25. Terrific day to get to the races if you're stuck with nothing to do or no plans as yet locked in. Caulfield is the place to be on this Saturday. Time now, though, to catch up with Bet365 Zach Tunbridge to get the latest markets regarding this meeting here at Caulfield. And he's been good enough to give us some time. Zach, good morning to you.
14: Good morning, Trav. How are you going?
13: Very well, thanks. I'm looking forward to the day ahead, like many. I think great weather, Sydney and Melbourne. We usually touch on the weather, and it's outstanding in both states, which is brilliant.
14: Absolutely beautiful as I look across Sydney, mate. The slightest cloud, but beautiful blue sky. Hope it's the same there.
13: Yeah, it is. It is. The sun's just peaked away under the clouds, but yeah, it's absolutely picturesque conditions, really, for racing. Randwick, we know we're potentially going to get back to a good three at some point, same at Caulfield. In terms of Caulfield, though, we'll start there. The Underwood Stakes is where I want to start. This market has had a bit of chop and change during the week. Cosmic Crusader Open favourite, but there's been plenty of support for Lindemann.

0: Yeah, you know what, Trav, I'm gonna steer elsewhere. I need to talk about, the Taggart, because this is one of the best goes. A double, which is crazy. This is the Nick Ryan stable. I've only just saw this. One of the traders just came over and sort of gave me a bit of wind. Now, there's a horse going around in the first, which is at 12:10, called Hurricane. Zara's on. It's now favourite. It's been absolutely smacked. I think you were getting close to $20 the other day. It's now $4. And now, but a lot of them have doubled it into the last. Is it Bendigo tomorrow? I think it's Bendigo. Yes, Bendigo tomorrow. And the favourite there is now into $3, Territorian. Now, I think that double was playing close to 30-1. And there is a pile of bets on. Big stable push, and now it's into about $17. But thought I'd just get there, because I can only just assume it's going to firm even further.
1: Yeah, that's what we love getting you on for, Zach, is the information behind these market moves.
0: It's crazy.
1: As a punter and someone who loves following the markets, this gets me a little bit excited. When a stable like Nick Ryan, as we know, he's probably one of the best punting stables going around in Australia, if not the best. He's very open that he loves having a crack on his own horses. And to be $21 opening price during the week, and just that move this morning into $4, it's got to take a bit of money to make a move like that.
0: Yeah, so in terms of, so it opened 21, got out to 23, but if we account for scratchings, it equates to about $16 into $4. Still a very, very good go. So I'm eager to watch. And remember, in the first race at Caulfield with us, you get your stake back. So that's a promo that we have. So you can back it, and if it wins, happy days. And if it loses, you get your stake back in bonus bets as well. So it's a good way to do it.
1: Yeah, there you go. I liked Enviable in that race at $10, but she's been on the drift like everything else with Hurricane. So potentially...
0: Well, yeah, I wouldn't be worried. If your horse is drifting, don't worry. It's just because they're back in. They've been having a crack at one horse. But look, I didn't think we'd start with race one, the Taggart, the famous family there. But we can go to the Underwood, though. That's obviously a pretty important race as well. So these two horses have been battling for favouritism throughout the week. Mm. We have a mega boost at the moment. It's Cosmic Crusader or Birdman to win, you're getting 250. But in terms of the hold, I can tell you right now that Lindemann is 62%, Cosmic Crusader 26%. So I'm in the camp of Cosmic Crusader personally, even though Lindemann is one of my favourite horses of all time, gave me one of the great wins in the Rosehill Guineas a few years back. But you don't lose anything having Blake Shin on board, right? So at the moment, as it stands, 250 Cosmic Crusader, 270 Lindemann. Where are you based, mate?
1: I actually like Birdman to beat both of them off his first up run and his big win in the Doomben Cup. I'm really looking forward to the race. There's obviously four proper weight for age horses there with Cosmic Crusader, Lindemann, Birdman, and Buckaroo's quickly forgotten about for a horse who's ran second at Cox Plate, a former Underwood winner. Yeah. So it's a great race. Interested that hold is firmly with Lindemann, who's going to be the leader there in the Underwood. Sir Rupert Clark Stakes is the other big group one on the day there at Caulfield to be run at 450. And Lady Shenandoah has had plenty of support during the week, and she's favourite. Where's the hold, though, and in terms of who's the best backed and what the punters have really come for?
0: Yep, so just pulled it up. So Lady Shenandoah, 38%. Angel Capital, 23%. That's in Gareth's top four multi, so we need that to run at least top four, please. The rest are all in single figures. Regal Awards, 6%. Feroce and Sun God, both 5%. So it's Lady Shenandoah, the clear favourite. They have had a little bit of specking on some other ones. Warnie's had some love. Even Yellow Jersey, see how that goes around at 20-1 or so. That could be good for the Macca boys, but... Look, I'm eager to see how Angel Capital goes, but they seem to like Lady Shenandoah.
1: Yeah, certainly. She's had plenty of love during the week, Lady Shenandoah. Of course, Group 1 winner at 3. It's been a while since she's been back in the winner's circle, but gets her chance there today. And yeah, as you said, a bit of love for Angel Capital, who's been $8.50 down to $5.50. The punter's still back with him again today. There's going to be a lot of narrative around how he performs, no doubt. Looking at some of the other feature races on the day at Caulfield, Zoran's been pretty popular in the naturalism. What price is he into now in race number 8?
0: Yeah, I think it's 280 now, and St. George is there, but St. George, what gates it got? Really wide, it's in the car park.
1: Yeah,
0: obviously amazing last start. But yeah, they're chipped in Zaran, but they have had a little bit of specking for Machine Gun Gracie.
1: Yeah, she's been well enough supported there. The WA mare, who's with Lindsay Park now at $11 in the Naturalism, and possibly the best back runner across the day, I'd reckon, at Caulfield to be Bridal Waltz in race number six. She's been well tipped by everyone, given she's so well in at set weights and penalties in that race.
0: Yep, absolutely. They're not backing anything else. We put a boost on Point Barrow. If you like the horse there, it's up. We can give you $4.75. But, their chips in Bridal Waltz for sure. It's $2.20 now.
1: All right, $2.20 there at Caulfield. We'll take a look at some of the moves then at Randwick. Obviously, big feature racing there with the Group 2 Shorts, one of the features on the day, a key lead-up race to the Everest. And, they seem to be coming out of trees to back Head Wall. He continues to firm.
0: Yep, just pulled up the hole just then. But, mate, believe it or not, Jolly Star holding more. Jolly Star 47%, Head Wall 39%, and Ninja's only copping about 9%. I think a few people worried about Tommy's comments throughout the week. But Head Wall is the favourite, 270. You can still get $4.25 or $4 with Jolly Star as well. But, look, I'm with Head Wall. Thought it was really good the last time out. But, yeah, it seems that with Jolly Star, and they're not worried about the travel.
1: Yeah, not worried about her being first up from that meritorious performance there at Royal Ascot when she finished third. So looking forward to that. The Shorts, Autumn Glow, obviously she'll be in multis everywhere around the country. She was $1.25, now $1.16, $1.15. At a guess, what do you reckon she ends up starting today, Zach?
0: No, hopefully we don't go any shorter than this. I think $1.50. Used backing things to, like, I guess, run second and exactas and whatever. Like, if you like Gringotts, which a lot of people do as well, you can get $3.32 or $3.50 just, like, to stand out the exacta. You got fixed odds exotics we do as well. So, look, this might be, if people are actually betting in the race, they're just going to be picking trifectas and first fours in order. I think looking now, a same race multi is, what, $8 for Autumn Glow, Gringotts, Che Wolf in order. So, if you're having a look there, but, look, you know what I mean, but these are hard to bet into, I think.
1: Yeah, no doubt about that, but I'm sure she'll be throwing in plenty of multis to just get that little bit of extra boost at $1.15. The T-Row Stakes Striking Alibi favourite there at $3.40, Chili Girl $3.60. Is there any sort of particular push from the hold or that you've seen in that race for the fillies there, race number seven?
0: No, not overly. They're more so into Striking Alibi, and there's been a little bit of support for Bangkok Hottie this morning. Chili Girl's been a bit soft. I think we're 280 out to about 360. So, look, in terms of, I didn't pull up the hole, but I looked earlier, probably very early this morning. So, Striking Alibi and Bangkok Hottie were the two best back runners, Striking Alibi more so.
1: All right. So, that sort of wraps up a bit of the feature racing around the country. Anything else that we need to be made aware of from a market perspective there, Zach?
0: There's a couple of shorties going around earlier in the day. I think the race two at Sydney is one of the best backed runners, and this is in a pile of multis. It's into $1.60 now, but you were getting $1.85, $1.90 earlier. That's Baron Gary for Joseph Bible and Zach Lloyd. Zach Lloyd flying. So interesting to see how that goes around as well. And J-Max horse in race number three, which is the Clichy Boulevard, been really well supported. $3.20 or so into about $2.40. That's in race three. But in terms of all offers and all that sort of gear as well, remember, stake back in race one at Caulfield. And in a couple of weeks, we're going to be extending that to the first three races, which will be awesome. 25% winnings boost will be races 1 to 6, Sydney and Melbourne. That means if you back the winner, you'll get a 25% winnings boost paid in cash, which is nice. You got the mega boost on the Underwood. And then Top Tote Plus, I think it's coming in a couple of weeks, the National Tote. They're trialing a couple of venues next week. But as it is at the moment, there's still three National Totes. So if you're doing exotics, no-brainer to be using us for your quaddies, first fours, trifectas for Sydney, Melbourne and Brizzy today. Mate, I'm pumped for today.
1: So am I. It's going to be a cracking day of racing, cracking day of sport with the AFL preliminary final tonight between Brisbane and Hawthorn.
0: Oh, the poor swans.
1: Yeah, they were good last night, weren't they? But just outgassed.
0: Ran out of puff, yeah.
1: They'll be better for the run. But unfortunately for them, there's no game next week. But yeah, it's going to be a cracker. Whoever ends up facing Fremantle in the grand final, fever pitch down here in Melbourne. So, cracking weekend of racing. Hopefully we can get on the right side on the punt today, Zach, and appreciate your time this morning.
0: Beautiful. Thanks, Trav.
1: 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Of course, it is Underwood Stakes Day today at Caulfield. It's a race that's been run at Group 1 level for a long period of time. Formerly run at Group 1 level at Williamstown before heading to Caulfield. And, gee, some stars of the turf have won this race over the journey. Let's have a look back on a few of them as we go to a break.
2: A big race down the outside, and then Heart of Dreams, But So You Think, bounded to the front of the 200 metres. Down the outside, Dariana, then Metal Bender and Shocking, who can't get clear. So You Think, drew a

0: He won it by 2.25. Down past the 200, and Atlantic Jewel, she's got a fight on her hands here. A neck in front of It's a Done Deal coming at her. She's fighting on. It's a Done Deal getting to Atlantic Jewel. They come to the line, and It's a Done Deal nailed her.
1: It's Gatting just with Galo Shop. Blackheart Bart and Homesman at the 150. Blackheart Bart just in front of Homesman. Previous winners fight it out. Blackheart Bart turns back the clock. What a marvel. Blackheart Bart's beaten Homesman. Alligator Blood at the 150 extended. A length in front of Tuvalu and Dewis. But it's Alligator Blood clear. Looking to go back to back. He's fighting hard. Gets him there. Alligator Blood won it. Buckaroo at the 200 metres goes to the front from Golden Pass Sir Delius. Buckaroo from Golden Pass Sir Delius lifting. Buckaroo just in front.
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8: 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Of course, Group 1 racing at Caulfield and a really good card of racing in Sydney. You've got the Seven Sunrise Stakes at Group 2 level with the best horse in the nation going around, Autumn Glow. You've also got the Shorts with some of the best sprinters in Ninja, Headwall, Jolly Star, some of the major horses in action there, and the running of another race through the Princess Series, of course, in Sydney for the three-year-old fillies, the T-Row Stakes, and the Kingston Town, named after the all-time champ, of course, with three Cox plates to his name. And it's probably unfair that he only gets a Group 2 race, isn't it, the Kingston Town Stakes, but it's a good contest nonetheless, that 2,000-metre race there for the stayers. John Walter joins me from racingwatch.com.au. You can follow along there for all of his tips throughout the week and get his rated prices and all his analysis. He's been good enough to join us on this Saturday morning. Walt, good morning to you, mate.
9: Good morning, mate. I was going to boycott, I'll tell you. I was going to stand in the corner with Lily Pike, but I don't think anyone would really care. So we may as well keep talking about the races. I'm sure someone's listening.
8: Yeah, I'm sure there's plenty listening. as we get ready for Saturday of racing, as they're driving into certain places and the like, getting ready for your Saturday. You're right, there's been a lot made with Willie. He's coming.
9: What a storm in a teacup.
8: It has been a bit, but it's good because it's in terms of, we don't get that in racing. We don't necessarily always get what some of the round ball codes do in terms of that the participants coming out and having a crack. And whether you disagree or agree with him is beyond the point. He's been open, he's been honest, and he's been available, which is, I think, good for the game.
9: Especially for him. Obviously, WA racing's not my thing, but you definitely don't see him as that sort of character either, which is great to see that side of him show a bit of fire and show, like, I actually enjoy it. When you see riders with that sort of passion, you know that they're putting that into their riding a lot of the time. You know, everyone gets things right, wrong, doesn't matter if it's us, them, whatever, but you know that he's out there and having a crack, which is, that he wouldn't have bit back that way if he wasn't.
8: Yeah, exactly right. He gets a big chance to ride a Group 1 winner there and Cosmic Crusader in the Underwood. Usually we'd start with Sydney, but you've sort of swayed me to start with Melbourne with the Underwood Stakes, because it's a cracking race. So you've got Cosmic Crusader 250 with Bet 365, Lindemann 270, his first run in Melbourne in 3 years. Birdman, to me, slightly forgotten about by many, because that Doomben Cup, like, he absolutely destroyed Pride of Jenny that day. He's there at $5.50. And Buckaroo won this race 2 years ago. He ran second in the race to Sir Dillius last year, and since then he's run second in a Cox Plate. So he's there at $8.50. It's a good race. In terms of the market and sort of how you assess things, who do you think's the play?
9: I don't want to upset Willie, mate. I can't understand how it's $2.40. I really don't. I don't understand why Birdman's on the drift. I actually thought it was sort of the value at $4.40, and now it's $5.50 and better around. So, yeah, I think Lindemann's, you know, going to do his thing. Shin's an absolute ideal rider. He'll probably cuddle it a little bit more than Nash probably would, but Nash did get a good time of him in front last time as well. But the big boys, looks like he's in career best form for me. Lindemann, probably those two runs would have helped him. He'll improve again. Definitely the one to beat. But 550 Birdman's probably going to suck me in, and I definitely couldn't come into 250 Cosmic Crusader.
8: Yeah, I'm the same. I had Birdman as a bet at sort of that $4.40 range, and now $5.50, I think he's getting out to a very, very appealing price, and what he did sort of last campaign. I thought he was very good first up in the Memsey as well. So we're in agreement there. The Rupert Clark is one of these races where you could make a case for nearly every horse in the race, but that's the beauty of handicap racing. It's the best thing probably we have in Australian racing, is these big Group 1 handicaps. It's our big point of difference. Lady Shenandoah is the $5 favourite. Horse 6. She hasn't won for a little while. Angel Capital's a bit the same. He's there at $5.50. Regal Award, he's a quirky horse, Regal Award. He's there at $7. Can he get out of the gates? Evaporate there at $9. There's plenty of sort of question marks probably on those at the top of the market, which means you potentially could find some value in this Rupert Clark.
9: Yeah, I sort of tried to play it pretty straight, though. I actually sort of went through them all pretty carefully, and I didn't think many of them jumped out. You know, obviously a lot of them are going to target this race, but you're sort of Sepples, all the ones that were those middle of the range value chances didn't do quite enough to jump off the page. Like, I'm still scared of them, and horses like Sepples, Von Hawk, and Sebastian in the back, even I know it's had a run. Sun God even sort of won quite trial. It probably is still a horse I'll come into at $27 or whatever it is. That seems a big price from an inside draw, but yeah, I think Regal Award is going to lead and run a huge race, and I just think Lady Shenandoah, this is her chance in life. Like, if she doesn't win this, it's going to be hard to place a better. I thought 1400 metres first up in that weight for age race is just a perfect pipe opener, definitely not suitable for her. 1400 first up last time, she was, you know, racing over 1,000 first up, so I think that'll bring her right on. Gate one gives her all the options, no matter what Regal Award does, whether it misses the kick or not, and I'd probably have to have Regal Award and Sun God go round a winner as well.
8: Yeah, it's a wide open race. I was with Evaporator, thought he'd punch forward and give you a good sight, but he'd make a case for so many there in the Rupert Clark. Anything else that sort of took your interest in Caulfield?
9: No, I do think that the Mighty Wolf Gap will be harder to hold out today. I think he'll settle a bit closer, and even if he doesn't, if he's further back this time, I think it's because they're running away from him and they're going quick in front, and he'll probably, they'll come back to him late. But I think the intent will be there to sort of settle midfield this time, and I just the way he just kept coming. And Blind Race was great there, but he's probably drawn awkwardly and has to overcome a few things early, whereas I think Wolf Gap will really come on from the run and take holding out, unless it's some sort of mad on-pace fence day.
8: Yeah, he certainly does look well placed heading into the Caulfield Guineas prelude there, Wolf Gap. Sydney, of course, a really good day of racing with the Group 2.

0: I just thought sort of horse like General Salute, $12 a great price, probably fine. Johnny Match the Latte, Formal Display. I think Formal Display is a bit of an underrated horse. I think it'll run really well. And then you've got the sort of 60s might be a little bit vulnerable, 1400 first up, Altoff completely airborne. Just the rider change and how much start he gives here, whether they're fully engaged or not. And I don't know what to do with linebacker. I've got no idea anymore. He's just he's an enigma, and, you know, he could be ridden back and blow their heads off. It's just, yeah, it's not a race I'm overly keen to get too involved in. I'm very happy it's not a quaddy leg, because I'd be having to go pretty wide.
1: Yeah, it does look a deep race there. The Bill Ritchie also had a little play each way on a Macholato at $13. You've got the next of the group races there, the Kingston Town Stakes, and the favourite there, just having a look through, is Soul of Spain, who's been pretty well backed.
0: Yeah, and this is, I thought, I literally just typed this race up and said, you know, this is a 2,000-metre version of the previous race. Just so many chances, and yeah, I think the Euphrates will probably try and lead and give a sight, but man, there's some stalkers here, and you can see them taking off. It's just going to be an ultra-competitive race. Most of them probably, you know, they're there for a good hit out. Might not be the grand final for a lot of them, but they want to run well, and just so much depth. I don't know what Green Spaces does for the blinkers, but I'm just ultra scared of every Bjorn Baker horse that gets put down now. Geez, he's found his form very, very quickly, and yeah, like horses like Mr. Monaco, I love him as a horse, Juju Campo. There's literally 10 chances, I think.
1: Yeah, I agree. You can make a case for a few of them. Ilias hits the race fourth up, probably goes forward. Looks a nice race for him. He's sort of there, it's that $7, so $8 range. I thought Travolta was well suited getting the race third up, but yeah, you can make a case for a lot of them. You've got Soul of Spain, the favourite in, oh sorry, that was the Kingston Town we just did.
0: That was the Kingston Town, yeah.
1: T-Rose.
0: We didn't even mention it. I think I mentioned four or five, and so did you, and we still missed the favourite, who's well set up. And got J-Mac.
1: Yeah, exactly. So in terms of the Kingston Town, you make a case for a lot of them. The T-Rose striking alibis at $3.40 off her good run the other day. Chili Girl, $3.70. Bangkok Hottie, the winner of that race, is out to nearly $5. Global Goal missed the Furious, but ran in the Silver Shadow where she was taking ground off Pembury. She's $6. Queen's Gamble's had a couple of wins on the board of late. Looks an open enough T-Rose.
0: Yeah, I kind of try to play straight back here too. I thought that Bangkok Hottie Chili Girl race is the right race, and I thought they were the right horses again. And I wanted to wake up to a scratching in Ruchini, and I woke up to a change of tactics to be ridden on speed, which is the absolute nightmare to wake up to, especially if you're in the Chili Girl camp. Because I think, you know, it was beaten on its merits last start, but I think she's a better horse, sort of allowed to bowl and set a more even, solid tempo kickoff and have him chase her rather than be called up. I don't think that's her go, Chili Girl. So if she still gets that opportunity, I think she's the one to beat. But I think Bangkok Hottie was excellent outside leader. I think it's sort of still an underplayed thing to be able to sit outside of speed and kick off it and hold horses quite easily. Underrated. And if it gets a sit here, which it looks like it will, yeah, I think it's going to take stopping again. And $5 looks very fair. Yeah, I sort of thought Global Goal more suited at the mile next start, and I can't understand why Queen's Gamble's so close to the top ones in the betting. It just seems a very aggressive, no matter how informed the stable and horse is. It just looks like a huge class rise. Striking Alibi can win for sure. It's just too short for me.
1: Yeah, it does look a nice race for Striking Alibi, but you're right. She's well enough found out the price. We'll have a look also at race number 9, the shorts. Obviously, Autumn Glow will handle the opposition, you'd think, in the in the Sunrise or the
0: it's
1: Seven.
0: It's a shame, isn't it? Yeah, she's a great. It's going to be a great another great race to watch, but not much opposition there today.
1: No, you wouldn't think so. Even though some good horses, obviously, in Cho Wolf, Aliana, and Gringotts, but not to the level of her. So, looking forward to just seeing what she can do. But the shorts, the race number 9, this is a bit more of a betting race. Headwall's been 330 into 270. He's been very well back. Jolly Star there at 440. And Ninja's been the drifter during the week with some comments from Tommy Berry. He's probably going to take him back and let him find his feet early.
0: Yeah, and I think that was kind of expected, wasn't it? The problem is that Headwall's going to be back there as well. And that's the problem with the price. I thought sort of 330, 350 was very fair. It's probably the horse that I think it'll get a slot no matter what. The top two obviously will if they want one. And Headwell probably has to prove itself a little bit more. But, yeah, it was so good.

0: first up, but I think it has to be the one to beat. I think Jolly Star, she's such a good fresh horse. I don't think they'll risk flattening her here. So I think they'll ride her in a similar fashion to Ninja. I would be highly surprised if they put her right into the race out of the gates, even though it's not, you know, what looks a high tempo shorts. But yeah, hopefully Headwall can land sort of midfield and be extremely hard to beat. And I think my little favourite mare, Spicy Martini, I think is going to run a race, has firmed up a little bit, but I still think, you know, with that residual fitness, she just looks like a horse that's, I don't know whether she had underlying issues or whether she just come of age, but last preparation, completely different horse and can run out of skin here.
1: Yeah, she's been a horse who's been in hot form of recent times, so I can completely understand that. Looking forward to seeing how Jolly Stars returns from her campaign there in the UK. It's a cracking race there, the shorts. Who's the best bet across the program, you think, at Randwick?
0: I did have it written down, and now I've got 48 pieces of paper in front of me. We've completely lost it. But, yeah, I backed actually Unleashing. We didn't cover the race early in the program. I think she was really good first up. There's a horse that you'll know in Fundamental Nature, I thought, was the main danger there. But I cannot for the life of me, and don't want to get in one of these, don't want to get bashed, but I thought Shannon Llewellyn was a very strange choice from the last stable for Fundamental Nature. I'm just hoping Rachel can be a little bit too cunning for her in race four, Unleashing.
1: All right, Unleashing, they're the best bet early on in the program in Sydney. I've just been sort of chasing a little bit of news as well, Walt, as we're sort of going through this preview, because there's a big change to the meeting at Caulfield that we can now confirm. So the rail is going out 10 metres to start the day there at Caulfield, or going out to the 10-metre position, I should say, out 3 metres from the rail being in the 7 due to some issues with some remedial works, and there will be a delay to the first event at Caulfield. That's all that we've got through as at the moment. Rob, my producer, and myself sort of trying to track down a bit more information, but that's gone out on racing.com. So interesting.
0: I think it's firming by the second.
1: I don't recall ever having a rail placement like that move for a big group one day an hour out from the first.
0: Not usually, not unless it's CR. I remember when they tried to put the cones out one day halfway through the meeting at Randwick when it got a bit wet, but yeah, it's not a very normal situation, that's for sure.
1: No, yeah, very interesting one. So we'll try and get to the bottom of that. It just adds another dimension into the great game, doesn't it? So yeah, never shy. We've had a big week in terms of build-up, and now it's just gone even again with the rail going out that extra 3 metres.
0: Yeah, you better send a message through to Willie that it might be a little bit more on pace now, all right? Just send it privately.
1: Oh, we'll wait and see what happens in this under. Wood Stakes. Been a massive build up. Looking forward to it. Thanks for your time this morning, Walt.
0: Good luck, Trav.
1: There we go. John Walter, his best bet in Sydney. So just recapping is Unleashing race 4, number 7, but it was also keen to play Spicy Martini in the shorts and, yeah, in the T Rose. Was happy enough to give a kick up for a few horses against Striking Yellow Bay, notably Chilly Girl. All right, off to a quick break. We'll come back with Ryan Phelan from thetrots.com.au and we'll try and chase a little bit more about this developing situation at Caulfield ahead of the Underwood Stakes Day.
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3: Corner Rocket getting to the front, Testarossa coming at him, and Camarina's in the middle, Testarossa in a three-way go. It's either Testarossa or Camarina. Heads up and down, a bobbing finish. Exceed and Excellers burst away. The Sydney Colt has put three lengths on Reactive Largo to Light Titanic Jack, and Exceed and Exceller, brilliant winner. Alinghi and our Egyptian Rainer finishing very hard. Regal Roller pinch to break on them at the turn though, and he wins the Group 1. Mr. Sneaky up to the answer, my friend. Santa Ana Lane running on at the 50. Mr. Sneaky in front. Santa Ana Lane is charging home and will get up. Dollar for dollar, still in front, 100 metres to go. A wall is chasing Behemoth out of the pack, is storming over the top. From another suburb, Behemoth got up to win it.
4: Oh, what a race it is. The Sir Rupert Clark Stakes today at Caulfield, race number 9, the second of the Group 1s. We've got Ryan Phelan on the line to talk through tonight's meeting at the Trots, but there is some real breaking news here around Caulfield. So I have sort of had a look at a little bit of this in the break to try and get you up to date with what's happened. So the rail is being repositioned from the 7-metre mark to the 10-metre position. Jockeys walked the track prior to the first, or sort of in the last half an hour, and plenty of the senior riders were worried that the remedial work done in between the Memsey Stakes meeting and today wasn't suitable on that inside part of the track. There's some clods. From a safety point of view, the jockeys were not happy. So they've made a decision with the chairman of the stewards, of course, Rob Montgomery, and with the Melbourne Racing Club with Sam Bennett and the track staff to move the rail out 3 metres to the 10-metre position. And it does mean we'll have an indefinite delay to the first event there at Caulfield at 12:10. So that's some big news. Now time to catch up with Ryan Phelan regarding tonight's meeting at the Trots. Head to thetrots.com.au for expert harness racing tips and in-depth analysis for all major Victorian meetings. Ryan, never a day in racing where you can sort of go, things go to script. Hopefully that is the case though tonight at the Trots.
5: Well, goodness me, Trav, you've rattled me with that news, because I've put the cue on the rack with my Caulfield form today, feeling pretty good about myself. But now with that rail adjustment, that's going to really have some serious ramifications with probably track pattern there today. And what do you think? Maybe the ability to run on?
4: Yeah, potentially. With that rail out 10 metres, it's certainly going to advantage those horses closer to the pace, you would think, on a day where we've got, you know, reasonably warm conditions at 25 degrees and drying conditions. So, yeah, I'd say it is going to definitely have an impact on how the way the meeting plays. So, some big news.
5: Yeah, I mean, I was sort of keen on Sabage, but, you know, with that wide draw and potentially getting back, I don't know, maybe a horse like Lady Shenandoah really comes into that race. So maybe those inside barriers might be the way to play. But, gee, some big news there at Caulfield. Look, we've got a big night tonight, Trav, at Melton Entertainment Park. We've got two Group 1s of the Big Red 4-year-old Trotters and two Group 2s for the 4-year-old pacing mares, and also in ties and geldings as well. So really good quality card, and I think there's some good bets there tonight too, Trav. We can start in race 1, number 10, Sir Jimmy. This horse, I think, has been coming through much stronger free-for-all company this campaign, and his last two runs he hasn't had a lot of luck. He was held up last week. I think there looks to be really good tempo for him early to get on the right helmet and unleash his powerful sprint, and I think you've got a good price there, race 1, number 10, Sir Jimmy. Then I think we can go to race 3, number 8, Kai Valley Michael. Note that Michael Stanley jumps on board this horse. He was a winner this track and distance two back, and he won like the

0: best horse in the race. He was driven with a lot of confidence on that occasion. I don't think this race strikes as, you know, any more of a challenge to him, and I think it looks very suitable. So race 3, number 8, Kai Valley Michael, again, he's a nice price to get on there. Race 4, number 11, The Art of Success. Look, this is a very strong race, and Wicked Confession's been very well back throughout the week, but I just think she's a high-quality mare. She's won 10 from 12 in her career, and I think she's going to be very hard to beat despite being off the back row. That's race 4, number 11, The Art of Success. Another Emma Stewart runner who she just absolutely has dominated these Vic bred four-year-olds since they've been going. And she's got a number of runners here. And I like race 5, number 9, The Last Trip. Taylor Ford, it's a big opportunity for her. She's partnered this horse and it's 5 wins from 5 starts this campaign. It looks to be going on to better things. Even though it goes to the back row draw, I think there can be tempo off the front row that'll suit The Last Trip to get into the race. So keen on it. Race 5, number 9, The Last Trip. And my best of the night comes up, race 6, number 10, Alrighty. Looks a two-horse race between it and I Am Hellbound, but I just like the way this horse is furnished under the tutelage of Andy Gaff this campaign. He really looks like he's putting it all together, and I like that he's been able to do it on the front end and also from back in the field. So he'll have to do that tonight, and I think he can. Race 6, number 10, Alrighty. And I think you're also getting value about race 7, number 11, I Am Wilma. Obviously, off the front row, Gatesy's Gem's going to lead and be hard to beat. But look, she's been the standout filly of last season. And now as a four-year-old mare, I think she's got even better. So even though she's going to be giving away a tactical advantage from the draw, I think she can be driven tough and be too strong for them. Race 7, number 11. So I thought a few good bets there tonight, Trav. Normally these Vic bred nights, you get a lot of short odds, but I think there's a few at a backable price. So let's go race 1, number 10, Sir Jimmy. Race 3, number 8, Kai Valley Michael. Race 4, number 11, The Art of Success. Race 5, number 9, The Last Trip. Race 6, number 8, race 6, number 10, Alrighty is the best bet. And race 7, number 11, I'm Wilma. So hopefully we'll have a good fill up at Caulfield today with that big news of the rail out, Trav, and then we'll pony up tonight again at Melton Entertainment Park.
1: Sounds good. Watching alongside the preliminary final. So looking forward to tonight's meeting there. And thanks for your contribution today there, Ryan. Good luck.
0: Always a pleasure, Trav. Good luck, everyone.
1: There's Ryan Phelan, one of the best in the business. Watch Victorian's best three-year-old paces and trotters complete live at Melton Entertainment Park tonight there for the big meeting. You can head to thetrots.com.au to look at all the form for tonight's racing. Off to a quick break. We'll catch up with Andrew O'Toole on the other side of this, get his tips for Darwin, and also Matt Hill regarding this meeting at Caulfield, that he's in indefinite delay. So that's the big news, an indefinite delay at Caulfield as they move the rail out 3 metres from the 7-metre position to the 10 metres due to remedial works on the inside part of the track that jockeys were not happy with. The thought that potentially there could be a horse put itself in a hole. So that's the reasoning. Jockey's not happy with that inside part of the track, and stewards and the race club and jockeys agreeing to move the rail out 3 metres. So massive news. I can't recall a Group 1 day where this has happened in Victoria in the last 15 to 20 years. It's a massive, massive shock to get on race day. Anyway, off to a quick break, and we'll get to plenty more here on the other side of Snapshot.
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1: Welcome back to RSN Snapshot, all thanks to Bet365. We're about 6 minutes off the first in Sydney, the highway. The favourite there is the 10, Cruising the Stars, who's been well-backed. $6 into $3, ahead of the one, O'Arthur at $4 and $3 in Pendor. Nashua Willer at $8 to start the big day there with the shorts and, of course, the 7 stakes. Matt Hildo, the voice of Victorian Racing, will catch up with Matty right now to get a preview for today's meeting at Caulfield. And that's a bit of a drama-packed start to the day there at Caulfield. If you're just joining us, the rail is going to be moved out to the 10-metre position from the 7-metre position out 3 metres. Matty, welcome to you this morning. Can you give us any more news as to what's happened there this morning at Caulfield?
10: Hi, Trav. Yes, it's a dramatic start, unfortunately, to Group 1 day with beautiful weather conditions. Everyone rocking up to the races thinking we're in for a bottler afternoon, but already drama with apparently remedial work inside that 7-metre range where the rail has been placed initially for the meeting today. There's some remedial work on that part of the track that wasn't to be raced on this afternoon that apparently is unsafe. And there are also spots down the straight just next to the running rail that are apparently unsafe. I'm not 100% sure what the remedial work was, but the running rail, as a result, has to be moved. So the workmen are out there in force now, and what the official rail will now be is 7 metres for the entire circumference and then 10 metres from the 350 to the winning post. As I look down on the track now, Josh Rodder from the Melbourne Racing Club is in consultation with Ray Livingston and Rob Montgomery, the stewards in charge with James Hitchcock. So our three senior stewards are out there officiating this at the moment. And the workmen, as you can imagine, have been put into overdrive as they have to dismantle the running rail and rebuild it from the 350 to the winning post. So just as a result, it is just a little bit on the time-consuming side. So the first race is due for 24 minutes, is it? 23 minutes. So hopefully we can get that that first race underway in that time frame. But at this stage, we've got running rail that's flattened on the ground at the moment all the way up the straight. So I can't guarantee that first race will be run at 10 minutes past 12.
1: Yeah, so potentially a delay then on the first race and potentially, yeah, maybe some races put back throughout the day. We'll wait and see what happens there, Matty. But, yeah, some great insight as to what is at play there at Caulfield. In terms of the meeting, though, your best bet on the program, who was the horse you're most confident in?
10: Oh, look, I think the highlight race, even though we've got the two group ones, I think Blind Rays and Wolf Gap, that clash is fascinating. Yeah, Blind Rays did the work there in the Mackenzie. Wolf Gap was eating up the ground. They get an extra bit of distance today, heading towards the Caulfield Guineas in 3 weeks. I love the way Wolf Gap attacked the line. So I'm in Wolf Gap's corner. I was also in Bridal Waltz's corner. The statistics, she ticks a lot of boxes this afternoon. There's a scratching from one of the pace elements in the race in Shadow Radivar as well. The only question mark is when the form was out earlier in the week. I think Bridal Waltz is around that 270 mark. So she's now into around about that 210, 220 mark. So you wouldn't want to be taking, particularly in a race of this nature, poison odds for Bridal Waltz. But at this stage, Wolf Gap and Bridal Waltz are my two best. And particularly with the rail position, now the way it's going to be in, Trav, if the rail's being nudged out even further around the final turn into the straight and Bridal Waltz is up there on the speed, you'd want to be with her. I'm just having a look at some current pictures. I'm sure you're looking at them too, Trav. That running rail is starting to get built now, and they've still got about 150 metres of running rail to erect from the 150 to the winning post. But the work team, they're out there in their fluorescent yellow outfits, and they're working feverishly to get this meeting underway. I know Rob Montgomery is currently talking to our friends at racing.com with some further updates, but there's a sea of people out there on the home straight at the moment. So having a look at the way this running rail is being built, hopefully we'll get this first race run in 20 minutes' time.
1: Hopefully that is the case. You got some quaddie numbers for us today, Matty, as well?
10: Yes, so some quaddie numbers. First leg, 5 to beat 6, 1 and 2. Second leg, 14 to beat 11, 3 and 18. Third leg, 7 to beat 6, 2 and 4. I'm in Warney's Corner in the Rupert Clark. And in the last, 17 to beat 19, 2 and 7. And some news has just come through as well, Trevor. Late scratching in race 3 today. Number 5, Clarbell, has come out at 11.45 due to lameness. So that's just come through. Race 3, number 5, Clarbell at 11.45 due to lameness. So you're completely up to date. And as I say, hopefully I'm calling the first for you in around about 20 minutes.
1: Hopefully that is the case. Thanks for bringing us up to date, Matty. Best of luck with the big meeting ahead.
10: Great stuff. Thanks, Trav.
1: There is Matt Hill, the voice of Victorian racing, for today's meeting at Caulfield, with a bit of a drama-packed start to the day. But that did sound promising, that we may get this race underway at that 12.10, maybe even 5 minutes after 12.15, but didn't sound like they'll be having to put back any of the races on the back of that. So that's promising. First event from Sydney. They are moving in nicely here for race number one. Let's join Darren Flindell.
11: Arthur quickly on the scene, and third base is having a crack as well. So third base has come out running, pouring the pressure onto O'Arthur. Martini Mama goes to third. Impendor wide out, and the favourite, Cruising the Stars, is railing through, improving. Clear from Ready to Rush. Now Brave Zena drifting back on the outside of Bengala. Length and a half to Bolo Miss as they race to the home turn. Tropic next, and a gap to the other trio. O'Arthur in front. O'Arthur from the roughy third base, and Martini Mama coming off heels. Two further back to Cruising the Stars. And then came in Pendor, 2.50 to go, and O'Arthur showing a good kick. The favourite, Cruising the Stars, is running on together with Martini Mama, and right down the outside is Brave Zena with a great run late. O'Arthur in front from Cruising the Stars. Cruising the Stars goes to Arthur, and Cruising the Stars, the favourite, got there by about a half length to O'Arthur. Brave Zena's been a cracking run third, and the stablemate Bengal flashing home into fourth. Then Bolo Miss from in Pendor. Martini Mama next, followed then by Lays About from well back there was Terror Spree. Third base got very tired from Ready to Rush. Then came Manwari, and Tropic was among the tail enders. Cruising the Stars winning the opening race of the day. Number 10 with the blinkers on. Great record. Trained by Scott Collings, Jason Collard in the saddle. That's 4 out of 5 now for Cruising the Stars. 350 and 150. O'Arthur really tackled there by third base all of the way, and just found a little bit wanting late, and it set it up for Cruising the Stars to pounce. O'Arthur will run second, and Brave Zena, who jumped well, went back and then put in a big spurt down the straight, cracking third. Bengal flushing home into fourth. Time is 56.78. Quick run, 56.78. And the last 600 metres is 33.31. Let me just check the class record for the highway. Over 1,000 metres, that's just outside, basically a length outside the record that It's Me established 6 years ago, mind you. Numbers official, 10.15 and 2. 10.15, 2. Margins up, a long neck by a head.
1: 10-1-5-2 on the opening event there at Randwick for the highway and the midway handicap to come at 12-25. But the favourite well back there cruising the stars and gets the job in the opening event there at Randwick. We'll give you some totes on the other side of catching up with Andrew O'Toole from NT Racing. Of course, Darwin, for the Darwin preview today, NT Thoroughbred Racing is simply the best racing entertainment in the territory. A nice little card today there from Darwin. Andrew, good morning to you. How do you rate this Darwin card?
12: Yeah, morning, Travis. Morning to the listeners. Yeah, just four races today. Unfortunately, we lost 0-64 on Wednesday due to a lack of entry. So I haven't raced in Darwin for a couple of weeks. Have done a little bit of work to the track, put some new sand on and some new conditioner. So track should race fine today. Fields aren't overly big, so we'll see if we can find some winners.
1: Hopefully that is the case. You can potentially tip the card today, Andrew, 4 from 4. So let's see. Pressure's on. Race number one, 1300 metre bet, 365 handicap, a BM58. Favourite here is the 5 Press Express at $2.70 for Billy Cray and Tommy Logan. But Biden Times had some support, $3.30 down to $3 the one.
12: Yeah, knocking on the door, Press Express. I thought its last two runs have been very good, both second placings. Last out second, rocketed home over 1,200 metres, which would lead you to think that the extra 100 metres today of this 1,300 will be right up her alley. Billy Cray visits from New South Wales. He's on the plane at the present time. We'll go and get him shortly. But I think Press Express the way to go at $2.70 in the first.
1: All right, so with Billy Cray there in the first event, race number two, you got the 1,200 metre class two, the one order online, the favourite $2.45, Jared Todd and the Clark stable combining, but the stablemate all-inclusives had a bit of backing, 380 into 250 here for Jess Booth. How do you split them?
12: Yeah, interesting. Looks a three-horse war, doesn't it? The top three, the two Clark runners, order online and all-inclusive, and T Gallery is also doing good things for Paul Shires and Deb Barton. Well, I thought order online could win again. Jared Todd goes aboard. Danielle Hirony did a great job last time, but Toddy's back on today, $2.60. Money's come for all-inclusive, as you mentioned. Been disappointing, this horse, there's no doubt about it. Looked a potential, more than handy horse when it had its first start here in Darwin about 12 months ago and won. Really hasn't done a whole lot since. Was better last time out, to be fair, finishing third. And obviously, where there's smoke, there's fire. It's the favourite. But I'm going number one here, order online.
1: Order online in race number two. Race number three, just having a look here, is the favourite is at $1.26, Wild Bow. Can he be beaten?
12: No, I don't think so. It's almost autumn glow odds, isn't it, really? Wild Bow, he's a specialist over this trip of 1,000 metres. Jess Booth rides him well. She's had three rides on him for two wins and a third in the Palmerston. Drops his weight to 60 kilos with her claim. And he just looks too speedy for this lot. Some good sprinters among them, Field of Flutes, Rising Spear and co. But I think, be a major surprise if Wild Bow's beaten.
1: And in the last event, race number four, the 58,000 metres, the 5 Snappy Sweetheart is the favourite there at $2.70. Who wins the last?
12: Yeah, probably the most competitive race of the day. Meet Me at the Bar did a good job, and we were on him last time in winning his maiden. But I just thought Snappy Sweetheart, having had a freshen up 3 kilo claim for young Angel Brennan, her first day's riding in Darwin today, takes three off, so carries 55. She's a handy mare. She's won three times, Snappy Sweetheart. And she won, she raced really well at this time of the year last year. So I think with that little freshen up, Rhonda Cole does the training, $2.70, probably a little shorter than I thought she'd be. But I'm going Snappy Sweetheart over Meet Me at the Bar.
1: All right, perfect there in the last. Just quickly, Andrew, your best bet?
12: Yeah, Press Express in the first. I think you'll be winning.
1: All right, perfect.
12: She, I think.
1: Yeah, Press Express. Thanks for your time this morning, Andrew. Best of luck.
12: Thanks, Travis.
1: There's Andrew O'Toole from the NT Thoroughbred Racing. It's simply the best racing entertainment in the territory. Race number one from Randwick, Cruising the Stars, paid $3.50, $1.50. The 10 beating the 1 O'Arthur at $1.60 and 5. Brave Zena at $3.30. The Quinella paid $5.80. The Exacta $13. The Trifecta $109.90 on 10, 1 and 5. And the first four, 10, 1, 5, 2, $323.10. So the big news is that there is still a delay at Caulfield as the rail moves out an additional now 4 metres in the straight. John Henry will get you up to date with all of that on the other side of this as we head towards race day. Enjoy your Saturday racing on the other side of this on RSN.
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0: Good on you, Travis Noonan. Thank you very much. Snapshot, a very interesting lead into race day, as it always is. And good afternoon, everybody, and welcome to that part of the day. Race day, RSN in Victoria, SEN Turf in Western Australia. Welcome all. Good luck with the form guide this afternoon. It is a busy one, and there's plenty on, as you've just heard. That live update from the call boxer, Matt Hill at Caulfield. There is a delay, and it would be optimistic now to think that they will be underway in 9 minutes at their first allotted start time. It's looking more and increasingly doubtful that that will happen, so we'll just monitor that and get stuck into the rest of race day as it pans out. But for now, our first port of call is perhaps Caulfield, but a bit of a question mark there. Here's what we're doing today. Caulfield with Matt, and I'll keep you in touch with his selections all afternoon. Don't forget race 3, number 5, has just come out. Clarbell, that was a late scratching that Matt updated for you. It's a good 4 at Caulfield. The rail is being adjusted, as you know. The feature start at race number 4 there today. The Group 2000 Guineas Prelude for the fillies at $300,000. Race 5 is the Group 3 Caulfield Guineas Prelude for the colts and geldings, also at $300,000. Race 6 is the Group 3 How Now Stakes for the mares. Race 7 is the first of the two Group 1s. They are both valued at $1 million today, total purse. The Underwood Stakes is the first, race 7. Race 8 is the Group 3 Naturalism Stakes, and Race 9 is the second Group 1, the Sir Rupert Clarke Stakes, also at $1 million. At Randwick today, they're racing on a good 4 in Sydney. Jason Collett got the second favourite home in the first. Travis gave you those results. We'll pick them up at Race 2 soon at the 25-minute mark in the hour. And at Randwick today, the features start at Race 5. It's a good 4. Race 5 is the Group 3 Bill Ritchie Handicap at $250,000. Race 6 is the Group 2 Kingston Town Stakes at $300,000. Race 7 is the Group 2 T Rose Stakes for the fillies. Race 8 is the Group 2 Sunrise Stakes. That's a $1 million race, that Group 2. And Race 9 is the Group 2 Shorts, also at $1 million this afternoon. The Gold Coast is the Queensland meeting we're taking today. It is the preference meeting up there, and they've been given the normal Brisbane slot times. So they are being treated as the main meeting in Queensland today. So the Gold Coast going just on half an hour from now. It's a good 4. And Race 9 is the Pink Ribbon Cup for the fillies and mares. At Morphettville, we're racing in just under an hour. It's a good 4 there. Echuca is our second meeting. Rick McIntosh will join you with a preview. It's a good 4. And at Belmont, Darren McCauley this afternoon. That's the only soft surface anywhere that we're racing today. And that's a soft 5 at Belmont. The first at 1:24 local time, 3:24 here. We will also take the next two races at Ellerslie for you this afternoon, and Mark Clayton for NZ Racing will join you shortly for a look and a tip at those two at Ellerslie. As you know, we take two New Zealand races with Mark now each Saturday, thanks to our friends at NZ Racing. So the gallops today are Caulfield, Randwick, the Gold Coast, Morphettville, Echuca, and at Belmont. Tonight, Milton with Dan Malecki. Gee, it's a big night there. Race 4 is the Group 2. Well, actually, Race 4, 5, 6 and 7 are all group races, the VicBred Super Series finals tonight. And they bookend the meeting there at Milton. Races 1 and 10 with two really good free-for-alls. Bunbury, big night there. The first local time at 7 past 6. Race 4 is the Battle of Bunbury, as it's known. And Race 5 is the Westbred Country Oaks. Later on this afternoon, the greyhounds will be Horsham, the Meadows and Cannington in the West. So there's a pretty comprehensive rundown of what we're doing today. Let's get to Zach Tunbridge. Bet365 bring you race day all day again this afternoon. And let's check with Zach today's current specials for existing customers.
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2: Thank you, John. Cracking day as I look across Sydney. Beautiful blue sky, cracking racing there, and hope exactly the same for you down in Melbourne. In terms of offers, though, we have a stake back coming up not too far away. Race one's just around the corner, and this means that if you place a bet here at Caulfield and it doesn't win, you just get a stake back in bonus bets. So if you win, happy days. If you come second, you come last, whatever, you get your stake back returned in bonus bets. You have to go to the rewards page and you have to opt in, and then it'll appear on your bet slip. So just tick that and away you go. For races 1 to 6, you get a 25% winnings boost as well. That means if you pick the winner, you get a 25% winnings boost on your runner paid in cash, which is always nice. Top Tote Plus, I know the National Tote is only just around the corner, so that's a couple of weeks away, but still, there's three National Totes and we'll give you the best return across all of them. So that's across Sydney, Melbourne and Brisbane today. So that includes Eagle Farm and that is all exotics. So quaddies, first fours, trifectas, the lot. There is a mega boost right now and that is on site. You won't see it unless you are logged in. It is Cosmic Crusader or Birdman to win the opening leg of the quaddie there. That's on the homepage at $2.50. Plenty going on. If you want to use the stake back, you've only got a couple of minutes.
0: Righto, yeah. Thanks very much, Zach. And we'll keep you posted as to how they're going at Caulfield. I can tell you at this stage, they are not in the mounting yard. So that is not going to go on time. They probably, you would think, they probably will go back a start time at this stage so that at least on the rundown, they remain in the Melbourne broadcast slots. That will help everybody this afternoon. Now, there is another late scratching that's just come through at Caulfield. This time it's race 3, number 10, Philosopher, has come out. Race 3, number 10, Philosopher, is a late scratching at Caulfield. I'll take a break and we will come back and update the first anyway. Even though they're running late, we'll have a look at that first field with Bet365.
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0: Well, welcome back to Race Day. Just before I have a look at that market for you at Caulfield, I'm just checking Sydney for you just to make sure there are no late changes. I do believe there was a rider that came through just a few minutes ago. Six races in Sydney today on the Good Four, so the first leg of the quaddy is not until race number seven, and that's the case at quite a few meetings today. We've got three meetings with 10 races today. And at Randwick, no, that was a false alarm, was it? Yeah, there are no late scratchings and no rider changes at the meeting at Randwick at this stage. Let me check also for you the Gold Coast that go in under half an hour. In the first at the Gold Coast, there's a pickup ride, race one, number one. Prince Charge is now going to be Ben Osmond on the top weight in the first. And Les Tilly, Bubba they call him, Les. Normally rides around Rocky, Mackay and Townsville, but he's down at the Gold Coast for the big meeting today, and he will ride number 17, Ludic, in race number one. So two rider advices there. 10 races at this meeting today as well. Race two, number three, Mercado, is going to be Ben Osmond as well. That is a pickup ride in race two at the Gold Coast. So the first leg of the quaddy here is not until race seven as well. Two pickup rides in race four. It's Ben Osmond again, this time on number two, Lim's Shivano. And at the bottom of the field, number 19, Love Rat, will be Chelsea Baker. If you're a Chelsea fan, then go to race six. Ryan Houston has picked up number three, Bonded Affair, is a late pickup ride, Ryan Houston. That is race six, number three. Race 7, all clear of any changes there. That's that first leg of the quaddy. Race 8, Ben Osmond picks up number 6, Detrimental. So another pickup for Ben, Detrimental there. Race 9, no changes. And just a quick look at race 10, no changes. It's been knocked around a bit, though, with scratchings in their fairly high numbers there today. I'll check out the changes at Morfettville for you. If there are any at Echuca, Rick McIntosh will tackle those for you in his preview. They're in the mounting yard at Caulfield. That's a very positive sign. Let me give you a market for the first with Bet365. Number 3, Emperor Zoo is the favourite. Jabes Johnston is with it for Kieran Maher, and it's currently at $4, Bet365, in from $4.40. Number 14, Cavalry, Ben Mellum, has been $6 into $5 at its firmest, just sitting midway now at $5.50 for the Hawks team. Number 16, Jenny Multibella is Declan Bates today, $5 just out to $5.50. Number 9, Hurricane, is Mark Zara, $6.50 out to $7.50. Number 8, Enviable, is Damien Lane. It's been $8.50 into 8. In fact, 9 into 8 for Enviable. Number 2, Politely Done, is Damien Thornton. 13 out to 16. 6, Fear No Evil, Jordan Childs, has been 13 out to 16. 15, Oraqua, is Harry Coffey today. It's been pretty steady. 17 went out to 19, but it's back in at 17 now, so fairly solid at that price. Number 10, Shiny New Deal, is Blake Shin. $23 into 19. A little push there. 23 into 19, Shiny New Deal. Widely drawn in the 15. Number 4, My Brother's Keeper, is Paddy Maloney today. It's been 21 out to 29. And then your roughies, number 7, Flag Flyer, Jake Noonan, $71. 13, Slain, is Sam Kennedy at $81. And male model Luke Nolan, number 11, is also at $81. Emperor Zoo is the favourite, Bet365. With Jabes Johnston on board for Kieran at $4. We'll check it again a little bit closer, but they are in the yard at Caulfield.
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0: Okay, welcome back to Race Day through RSN Victoria, SEN Turf in Western Australia. So they're pretty well into the field. They're getting towards the end of the field at racing.com at the moment. There in the yard today, it is Nigel Carmody anchoring, and you've got Clint Hutchison and Amy Yagi. Let's get the best of the yard race one.
3: He's in pretty good form throughout the prep. Was a length off politely done on Mims Day.
4: Yeah, I think she's probably got the most upside of any runner in the race, to be brutally honest. And her effort when second to politely done was enormous. She was wide and working the whole way. She did jump favourite there. She'll need some luck today, but she could certainly win here.
5: She looks great. Looks very similar to how she has done all preparation. She's always quirky and hot on race day, so today's no different. This is normal behaviour for her.
3: You heard from Patrick Maloney earlier on. He reunites with the four My Brothers.
4: Hit the line well over 1,400. Just hasn't won in over 500 days, but likes this track. Put the writing on the wall that he might be one to follow here, and you are getting a price. He's into 26.
5: He's always a bit of a smoky, this horse. Pops up when you least expect it. Looks like he normally does here.
3: Five, Raff Attack out. Another one who ran in Gold Nugget. Six is Fear No Evil. Jordan Childs has drawn wide and might look to push forward.
4: Yeah, that generally is the scenario for this son of Russian Revolution. He's going well. I think he needs something a fraction easier, but once again, he'll land on speed and give himself every opportunity.
5: Horse has been turned out beautifully. His coat couldn't be any better. He's taken that nice improvement from his most recent run. Nothing wrong with what I'm seeing.
3: Hurricane's on the drift, 5 out to 8 VOP. He's got 3 jump outs under the belt in preparation for the return.
4: Yeah, he was very short early, but look, you've got to keep an eye on that from the stable, particularly with Zara engaged as well. But I've been taking a lead there. I thought first up this trip, hasn't won in over 700 days. Happy to watch.
5: Tell you what, I need to get myself a little Lazy Susan to try and keep up with all these horses are today. He looks pretty good, this horse. He's got just a little bit of natural improvement to come, but looks like he's got a good base and he's in healthy order.
3: Male model, the 11, gets back on to good ground.
4: Back marker, and he just once again strikes a better class of race here, which won't make it easy. He has a good turn of foot. If they overdo it, he might be storming late.
5: Yeah, others that I've got ahead of him today, but no knock on what I was seeing.
3: 14, Cavalry, picked off its preparation at work.
4: Yeah, it was good. It was a good run, particularly late in that race, and I think second up in trip. Did win second up last campaign over 1,800. That was a maiden, but certainly one to consider. If you like your SPs, you'll like this horse.
5: I didn't get a good enough look at this horse to comment fairly, guys, so I'll sit that one out.
3: So that's the field for the Taggart as we get set to start our meeting with the rail from the 7-metre position out to 10 from the 350 to the winning post.
4: I think he can make it 3 in a row. Emperor Zoo was impressive for mine at Hillside. I think he's the horse to beat. Outside of that, well, Jenny Maltabella was fantastic. I think Politely Done brings that same form. They're both in the game, and Enviable off a wide trip might be able to bounce back. 3, 16, 8 and 2.
5: Well, that was really quick and exciting, wasn't it? Trying to gather my thoughts here. I'm going to go Politely Done on top. I thought this horse looks great. His coat's coming through beautiful. I love the way that he was moving today. I thought it was a really good, solid parade by him. Emperor Zoo's been super consistent. All preparation maintains a good overall health. I thought Jenny Maltabella is another one. She's always a touch on the quirky side, so she's a bit hot and bouncy, but that's pretty normal for her. Catching up with the lovely Nick Ryan. Nick, your horse Hurricane, first up today. How is he?
6: Yeah, he's really well. He's well prepped for it. He's had 3 sort of soft trials, but fresh 1,800, I think it's his go.
5: Been working well coming into today?
6: He has, yeah. He was in a pretty hot heat last week. I trialled him myself. He trialled with the likes of Buckaroo and Birdman and rolled along behind them, so it's good form coming into this, you'd hope.
5: Going to make a comeback or something, getting fit for spring?
6: Well, maybe the Legends race.
5: Hey, what about Winner's Edge? You've got him in a bit later.
6: Yeah, look, he's drawn perfectly to get that beautiful run. I guess that's why he's probably fancied in the market, and he's got a bit of residual fitness on these, so he's unbeaten at 1,100 at Caulfield, so hopefully we can keep it intact.
5: Hope you have a good day. Good luck.
6: Thanks, Amy.
7: Okay, good push at the top of the...
0: Okay, so we'll leave it there after hearing from Nick Ryan. Our thanks to Amy Yagi, Clint Hutchison and Nigel Carmody in advance, and our colleagues at racing.com for those track sides that I will be able to bring you during the afternoon of racing. They're cantering around to the start at the 1,800 metres for the Taggart. I'll take a break on race day and come back on the other side, hopefully, with Matt Hill, Race 1 Caulfield.
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0: Well, welcome back to Race Day, brought to you by Bet365. This afternoon, I know you've just had his specials, but this afternoon, Mr. Zach Tunbridge, Marketing Manager Australia, will, from his Sydney offices, join you live on air in front of the Caulfield Quaddy Legs, as he always does. Also in front of the two Group 1s, the Rupert Clark Stakes and the Underwood. And he will also join you in front of the Shorts from Sydney as well. Now, let's get back to Caulfield. The action's about to get underway. Race 1 with Matt Hill.
1: So the rail has been nudged out from the point of the home corner to the winning post. So it's at 11 metres from the 400 of the post. So a bit of a dramatic start, but we're getting underway for what is going to be a fabulous race day. Hurricane goes in. Now Hurricane is forward. Emprazu loading with Jenny Maltabella, and Shiny New Deal coming back from a run in Sydney is going to complete the line. The running of the Taggart. Name synonymous with this race course. Les, of course, sadly missed, and Dave Taggart, who won plenty of races here. The field set for the first. 1800. And away they go, and towards the inside, Cavalry missed it about a length, and My Brother's Keeper's going back to the tail with Jenny Maltabella and Male Model. Envy will began really well and is one of the leaders, with on the outside Fear No Evil and also Emprazu. Behind those horses, Slain and Shiny New Deal is going to push up, and Jenny Maltabella is using plenty of the track out wide to climb the hill at the 1300 metres and take it up from Fear No Evil in second place. Emprazu behind them with Shiny New Deal. Flag flies in about sixth outside of Slain, and their two lengths, Hurricane or Aqua Cavalry, My Brother's Keeper, politely done, and Male Model is last. Jenny Maltabella for Declan Bates runs off the back section at the 1,000 metres, a good 2.5 lengths in front of Shiny New Deal, who's working around Fear No Evil. Emprazu behind those tucked away. They're two lengths in front of Enviable, and then came the outside Flag Flyer. Two lengths away to Slain and Hurricane, a length and a quarter away or Aqua. Well back in the field, Cavalry, My Brother's Keeper, politely done, and Male Model. Jenny Maltabella just continually stringing them out now. Approaching the 600 metres, had a two-length buffer on Fear No Evil second, Shiny New Deal third, then Emprazu and Enviable. A length and a half Flag Flyer, Slain going backwards, Hurricane next, then Oraqua. Well back, Cavalry, politely done's got a lot to do, My Brother's Keeper, Male Model. Well, Jenny Maltabella had them stretching around the turn, 400 metres to go. Jenny Maltabella is about 2.5 lengths in front of Fear No Evil. Then came Enviable, Emprazu brought to the middle, and then Oraqua. Jenny Maltabella, 200 metres to go, getting weary. Fear No Evil's chipping away, and Emprazu right down the centre of the course is finishing hard for James Johnston. Emprazu moves up to Jenny Maltabella and got it on the line. Emprazu wins from Jenny Maltabella, third Oraqua, then Fear No Evil, politely done, Enviable. Next to finish in the race was Cavalry, Slain, well back, Flag Flyer, My Brother's Keeper, politely done, Shiny New Deal, Hurricane and Male Model. Well, Jenny Maltabella tried to make it a contest with Declan Bates aboard, but Emprazu had the right run right behind them. James Johnston, who's making such a name for himself here in Melbourne for Kieran Maher, and Emprazu with three on the bounce as overhaul Jenny Maltabella with Oraqua in third, but having a great run of things, James Johnston, and draws first blood on a Group 1 day. Emprazu the winner. Win 4 at start number 17 at 370 and 165 has worn down Jenny Maltabella, who gave a bold sight. Declan Bates tried to rate the ears off them. She's been game in second for Lloyd Kennywell, and Oraqua number 15 in third, Harry Coffey for Mitch Friedman. We stand by for all of the details. It's 3.16, 15 and 6. 3.16, 15 and 6. They've clocked 1.49, 59. 1.49, 59. 3.16, 15 and 6 to race one, the Taggart.
0: Okay, Matt, thank you very much. And when they come through, I'll clear those. I'm trying to get Rick on the line for you for a preview of Echuca. And I think they're going to go to the pony here. Here's James Johnston with Gabby.
2: That we will. And the young lad who was successful in the first, James Johnston, is now with Gabby.
3: What a great association you have with this horse, James. That's now 3 from 3. What a thrill for you on a day like this.
4: Yeah, it's massive to come here on such a big day and still get good support from Kieran. I'm just so thankful for all the support he's put in me, and to come here and go 3 for 3. on this fella is amazing. He's really found form.
3: Do you think he has scope to get 2,000 metres from that run? You'd nearly think he could.
4: Absolutely. I think the way he puts himself to the race and settles throughout, and he really hitting the line, and he's just improving.

0: 3 metres. Seven events on the card, first to 4 minutes to one. The best bet of the day, race 4, number 5, Makusha. It's on a 6-day backup. It was terrific the other day. Kilmore, repeat of that run, and it'll continue on its merry way. Best value, race 7, number 1, Shanitor. I think it's over the odds at the $8. There's one late scratching, race 5, number 1's just come out. Yeah, that's all I've got to tell you until the first at 4 minutes to one. Give race 4, number 5, Makusha. Race 7, number 1, Shamateur, our strength, John.
1: Good on you, Rick. Thank you. And I've got Rick's quaddy numbers for you, and I'll get those to you. Loading at Randwick for the first of the afternoon. And at this stage, there are no details through after the first at Caulfield. So I'll share those with you next. Here's the... In fact, they're just coming through. Number 3, Emperor Zoo, James Johnston, $3.70 and $1.65. 16, Jenny Multibella, $1.85. 15, Oraqua, $4.05. And 6, Fear No Evil. Cornella, $9.85. The Exacta, $23. The Trifecta, $171. And the first four, race 1, Caulfield, 3, 16, 15, 6, 1,993. Race 2, Randwick.
2: The second at Randwick, and Dusty Bay was the first out. Baron Gary out okay, together with Zen Master All Star. Then Federal Reserve is going through the middle. My goodness, there must be a Rolex watch up for grabs. Who can lead? This is a good go, and Zen Master goes on with the job just in times there. Now Dusty Bay, and hello, Hellfire Express doesn't want to be left out of the equation. Ash Morgan is tearing forward, going right around the field. Dusty Bay eases back a bit. Baron Gary out wide, not a problem for him. Further back to Federal Reserve, Kingston Charm, So Rebellious, 55 Chevy, and Ajita is the last one. We've sorted out the order now. Zen Master and Narrow Leader, but Hellfire Express moves up on the outside and pours the pressure on a long way from home. Two further back to All Star, just in time. Baron Gary in a three-wide position, probably a little bit closer to the speed today. Four off the front runner, make that three. Then Dusty Bay, Federal Reserve, Kingston Charm, So Rebellious, 55 Chevy, and Ajita. Hellfire Express won't give up here. It's really pouring it on to Zen Master. They've got 4.50 to go. Just in time, third. Baron Gary the widest as they straighten up, and further back to All Star, Federal Reserve. Coming up the rise, Hellfire Express is gassed. Here they come. Just in time, Baron Gary. All Star spreading up on the inside, and a gap further back to So Rebellious running on. It's All Star, Baron Gary. Between them, just in time, So Rebellious running on. Baron Gary's been wide, but he's got a big heart, and this $10,000 purchase racks up 200K today. That's his third midway success. Baron Gary beats All Star and So Rebellious. Then Kingston Charm just in time. Further back to Ajita, Dusty Bay, Federal Reserve, Zen Master driven mad there by Hellfire Express, and 55 Chevy was always in first gear at the rear. Baron Gary, yeah, what a little star he is. Not many could do that. Three times, all three wins, nothing has gone right for Baron Gary, and he still beats them. Trained by Joe Ible, yeah, they paid $10,000 for him, and his prize money goes within a few bucks of $200,000. That is some achievement. Four wins, three of them in midways. Baron Gary, back-to-back this preparation, running down All Star, who's sprinted hard, going well this horse, paying $1.80, and So Rebellious at odds going into third, $6.80 a slot. 2.11.15. Kingston Charm.
1: 16 will be fourth.
2: Inside to finish in fourth. Time there is 1.34.89.
1: 2.11.15 and 16. Race 2, Sydney at Randwick. 2.11.15, 16. Zach Lloyd on the board. A second favourite won the first race, Jason Collett. And the favourite wins the second. So the punters are in pretty good shape early in the meeting at Randwick today. 10 races there this afternoon. The features at Randwick start at race number 5. Now, there's a late scratching just in at the Gold Coast. Race 9, number 4 has come out. Toronado Express. Toronado Express is number 4. Take it out of race 9. And just repeating moments ago, Rick McIntosh's news that at Echuca, race 5, number 1, Baker's Bend is a late scratching there as well. The top weight is out at Echuca in race number 5. Now, those details from Sydney should come through. They were clear-cut margins. Yep, they're in. Number 2, Baron Gary, Zach Lloyd, $1.80 and $1.10. 11, All-Star, $2. 15, So Rebellious at $6.50. And 16, Kingston Charm. The Quinella, $4.30. The Exacta, $60. The Trifecta, $95. And the first four, $722. 2.11.

0: 15:16, the first running double of the afternoon at Randwick on 10-2 has paid $5.40. As I said, it was a second favourite and a favourite. So Kingston Charm running into fourth there on a day where there's a Kingston Town Stakes at Randwick, race number 6 at Group 2 level. Take a break. We'll come back with the first this afternoon at the Gold Coast.
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0: Always a pleasure to bring you a race day Saturday, particularly when it's a feature group racing day such as this afternoon. Good luck with the form guide. I hope you've had a good early start. Now, the next at the Gold Coast is race number one, the first of the afternoon. They're starting on a good four there. I'll just double check that. Yes, it's a good four. The only soft track today is Belmont. Everywhere else is a good four at this stage. Race one of the Gold Coast today, number five, Yes, Donald Yes, is CJ Graham. And it's been $2.80 into $2.60. As you'd guess, it is by Yes, Yes, Yes out of Gloriosa. Clear favourite, $2.60. Bet 365. The second line of betting is $8.50. That's number four, Swift Duke, with Jag on board. Jag Guntham Chester. And it's been pretty steady at that price. Number 12, That's Archie's Girl, is Kelsey Lenton. And it's been $6.50 out to 10. It's drifting. Now, there's been a bit of money for this one. Number 11, Susie Spritz, Anna Roper, is on board today. And it's opened to $26. They got it into 16 pretty quick smart this morning. And from there, it's come into 10. So there's a decent go. Number 11, Susie Spritz, at $10. Number 16, Madame Cody, has also had some fans as well. It started much wider this morning. It's into $13 now, and Emily Posman is on board claiming 2 kilos. And then the best of the rest at $13 is a slight drifter, $9 out to 13 with Bet365, and that's Rhetoric number 8. After that, they're wider than $15, and the numbers just keep getting bigger out there. So there has been a bit of a go for Susie Spritz in particular, number 11, but Yes, Donald Yes is the favourite. Race one this afternoon at the Gold Coast.
1: So still stifling this market. That's Yes, Donald Yes here for the first Merck, 260. They have trimmed away at Sue's Spritz, and That's Archie's Girl. That's Archie's Girl. It just doesn't help itself by its pattern. It gets back and runs on and has got an outside gate to contend with here, but was good behind Russian Ripper in an on-pace dominated race at Eagle Farm last time around, bringing a rating 065 form lines to this. Similar race here, just with an extra 200 metres. And Andrew joins us now from Sky Racing One, so they're starting to load well. A very good afternoon to everyone tuning in on the Sky Racing Network. To the first today on what is one of the time-honoured days here at the Gold Coast Turf Club, Pink Ribbon Race Day. Now, Glontorn coming up, Swift Duke getting set. That's Archie's Girls, 12 down to $9.50, now $9 late in the piece. Likewise, that little move for Sue's Spritz from the Matt Dunn stable, ex-Victorian. Now, Madam Cody goes up, speed map to the outside barrier draw, and Sue's Spritz to the middle of the line will complete it. So they've loaded well, and we're set to run. Yes, Donald, yes. Drawn in close, the dominant favourite here for the first of 10 on Pink Ribbon Race Day. Set to run.

0: 1,400 metres ahead of them. Look right. They're racing now. And Yes, Donald Yes was around third and fourth into stride. Speed Map from the deep left brilliantly straight to the front. The Talk Express runs through to second. Madam Cody third. And out deeper on the track, Exceed Perfection looking for a spot. Yes, Donald Yes settles down fifth the inside of Sue's Spirit. Then Swift Duke, Bad Boss. And Rhetoric's a fraction wide at the 1,000 metres marker. Just off those is Ludic on the rail. Two lengths away next to Prince Charge back fourth the last. Then Glon Torn, and the last pair are out of luck, and that's Archie's Girl, and running about fifth to sixth last is Vendemia. So it's Swift Duke in front, 700 metres left to run, leads by half a length. Exceed Perfection in second, two lengths away, the Talk Express in third, Madam Cody fourth, and Sue's Spritz is going forward a fraction wider before the bend. Yes, Donald Yes is about sixth and seventh at the quarter, just held up on the rails at the moment. Rhetoric going forward, Bad Boss, Vendemia, Swift Duke, and Glon Torn heads the others. Topping the straight, Speed Map joined by Exceed Perfection. The Talk Express, Sue Spritz trying to join them. Yes, Donald, yes, one batting in behind. That's Archie's Girl out wide on the track. Exceed Perfection hit a slender lead, 100 to go. Yes, Donald, yes, is going to get out very late. Exceed Perfection in front from a wall, saw it out. Exceed Perfection's beaten either. Yes, Donald, yes, or Sue Spritz. Not far away, that's Archie's Girl out of luck, and then Speed Map. Further back behind those runners, we had Vendemia, Bad Boss, The Talk Express, Madam Cody, Ludic, Rhetoric, Swift Duke, Prince Charge, and Glon Torn. Exceed Perfection's the one here. Number 13, Talia Fenlon, Chris and Corey Munts. They were lining up left, right, and centre behind, but Exceed Perfection holds on from the fast finishes of Yes, Donald, Yes, and Sue's Spritz. That's pretty close, the Miners. But 13 will win it. Yes, Donald, yes, second. Just took a while to wind up. Hit a real flat spot between the 400 and the 200. And Exceed Perfection had sort of pinched enough of a margin. Well, Yes, Donald, yes, then got balanced with 100 to go and has run out of time. And Sue's Spritz was whacking away in between runners. 13, 5, 11 and 12 is the confirmed result. That's Archie's Girl will run fourth. 13, 5, 11, 12. Number 18 out of luck.
1: 13, 5, 11 and 12 on the first at the Gold Coast and a bit of a roughie saluting there at $23 in race one. More of those details coming up. They've done an excellent job at Caulfield after being late for the first, about 7 or 8 minutes late, as you know, due to a rail issue. They have turned this around brilliantly. And it looks like they're going to run on time for a very quick turnaround for start two, which is race two. Matt Hill went 3-4-2-9 in this next race. 3-4-2-9. Here's Nigel Carmody and Clint Hutchison first, and then Amy with the best of the yard at Caulfield.
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3: Busserton and Young Camp have a terrific chance to really dominate this race. I thought Arashi Flash was excellent. ICU, no knock there either, also very impressive. They may run 1-2 here. Frank Whisper looks a nice prospect going forwards, potentially to a Derby, and quick finish. He wasn't too bad either, this filly by Grunt. 1-3-2-9.
4: I'm with you, Hutchie. I'm with Arashi Flash here on top from the yard. Beautiful looking horse. My first time seeing him, really taken by the way that he's been presented. Nice attitude, great shape. Looks like this distance range is going to be right up his alley, and with a stable that know how to train these young potential stayers. I thought their other horse in ICU also looked fantastic. If I was going to round out my three, I'd say Frank Whisper from the Matt Lawrie yard.
5: Righto, this is a good little betting.
1: Okay, we'll leave it there and bring you. I think that there might be a catch up shortly there too in just a moment with one of the connections at the Gold Coast. They've come through on that result for race number one, 13, 5, 11 and 12. Number 13, Exceed Perfection, Talia Fenlon, paid $23.40 and $4.90. 5, Yes, Donald, Yes, the favourite second, $1.60. 11, Susie Spritz at $2.50 and 12, that's Archie's Girl. Quinella, $24, Exacta, $59. The trifecta, $827. And the first four, $6,717. 13, 5, 11 and 12 after the first at the Gold Coast. Shortly, Morfettville on the back of Caulfield. Morfettville will be race number one of the afternoon there. I'll just quickly see if there are any late changes for you. At Morfettville, there's no real feature racing this afternoon. There are nine races. First leg of the quaddie is race six, and they're reportedly starting on a fine day, and a good four is the official rating for the surface. And the first leg of the quaddie, race six, just double-checking that for you, making sure there are no late changes at Morfettville. They update live for us here in the studio. And that's it. Yep, just check the whole field for you, the whole day for you. There are no changes, no late scratchings, no rider advices at Morfettville this afternoon. They're cantering around to the start for the next, which is race two at Caulfield. Gee, they've done well. Kudos to everybody concerned there. Matt Hill's gone 3, 4, 2 and 9. And with Bet365, a last look at that market, ICU. Amy just gave it a nice mention. Craig Newitt's on board today, the Frogman. $4.20 into 360 for ICU. Number 3 out of Barrier 1. So going pretty well for Busserton and Young. Number 1, Arashi Flash, Lockie Neindorf, has been 360, just out to 380. Number 2, Frank Whisper, Daniel Stackhouse, $6.50 into 5. Some support there for Stacky's ride. Number 2, Frank Whisper. And then number 9, Quick Finish, Jai McNeil, has been $5, just out to $5.50. And looking at the others, they're either steady on the drift out there. The one that they're backing late, $6.50 into 5, is Frank Whisper. Number 2, here's Matt Hill.
6: On the World Pool, ahead of 505, Frank Whisper, 580, Arashi Flash, and 670, Quick Finish. Moving in pretty swiftly. Bohemian Boy going into the stalls. Here's Moristic joining them. Arashi Flash and also Utopic Future are going to be the final couple to get set for this. So getting set well. Formerly the Derby and Oaks preview races separated at Flemington, joined together this year. Last one getting set as Utopic Future is brought along. Second event of the day at 1,800 metres. Ready, and they're away. And ICU, ridden with aggression from the inside gate, just to try and stoke it up near the leaders. Arashi Flash out quickly, as expected, with also Tiger Fox, and out wide, Quick Finish in the black distinguishing cap. Bohemian Boy settled behind them outside of ICU. Utopic Future out past the centre is also forging up. Moristic back to second last, and four lengths away at the tail is Frank Whisper. They reach the top of the hill now, 1,250 metres to go, pushing on with it, Quick Finish the outside to take the lead from Arashi Flash, Tiger Fox, Utopic Future, and the speed's been pretty good. And they're two lengths, Bohemian Boy, a length and a quarter, ICU, couldn't go with them. A length and three quarters, Moristic, and two further back is Frank Whisper. Towards the railway side, 1,000 metres to go, and Quick Finish is the leader by a neck, Utopic Future. They were followed in third, one off the fence, Tiger Fox, and Arashi Flash is next the inside as they slacken. Bohemian Boy is on a limb, a length ICU, Moristic, and at the tail of the field now is Frank Whisper, and would only spot the lead about six lengths as they really did slow it down. So they reach the 650. It's Quick Finish just in front of Utopic Future. Bohemian Boy is three quarters of a length away third, a length and a quarter, Tiger Fox, Arashi Flash. Then came Moristic, who's trying to sprint with them but goes backwards, passed by Frank Whisper and ICU up on the inside. They come to the corner. Quick Finish at the 400 metres just in front of Utopic Future. Then came Bohemian Boy, Tiger Fox. Arashi flashes next on the inside, battling away, and ICU's trying to get up on the fence. Quick Finish had a kick, 250 out, led a length, Utopic Future, Bohemian Boy. Then came ICU, who's rallying between horses, and Frank Whisper. Quick Finish, 100 metres to go, still in front. Quick Finish, about a length, ICU and Frank Whisper, and Quick Finish punched out 1.5 length. Second ICU, third Frank Whisper, then Arashi Flash, and next to finish in the race was Utopic Future. Behind those horses then, Bohemian Boy, Tiger Fox and Moristic. Quick Finish the winner, 570 and 190. Jai McNeil for Tony and Kelvin McAvoy. One on the Ballarat Synthetic. And on that occasion, the stable were confident that she could go on and do some good things in the for charity-like races, and Quick Finish has been able to stave them off here at 570 and 190 from ICU, who's ground home well, the gelding into second, Craig Newitt for Trent Busserton and Natalie Young, and Frank Whisper, number two, Daniel Stackhouse for Matt Laurie. That's how the judge will see it after the running of race number two, the Classics Preview, taken out by the filly by Grunt. Quick Finish, Jai McNeil for Team McAvoy. 9-3-2 will be the placings. 9-3-2. Quick Finish is by Grunt out of Gentle Strokes, owned by Yulong Investments manager Wai Zhang. And that's been a good display from ICU, who was just ridden up early just to try and stay in touch with them. He's obviously a bit dour, but he got going late at in a race where they did slacken at halfway. And Frank Whisper's done a good job finishing at the back of the from the back of the field. The Frankel culled up for third ahead of number one. That's Arashi Flash. So 9-3-2-1, 9-3-2-1, a neck by three quarters, 150-81. A neck by three quarters, 150-81 in a stop start affair. 9-3-2-1 after race two.
1: Good on you, Matt. And here's the winning jockey, John McNeil.
4: To do that, he was good enough today. Good ride by him, and his horse won. Let's hear from Jai now.
7: Wonderful effort there, Jai, by this girl. Gee, were you coming into today that she was going to be able to take a step like that?
8: Well, I hadn't had much to do with her since I won on her at Ballarat. So I got my confidence from the stable, who said she trained on well. The extra bit of distance was always going to be in her favour. I thought it was a really good win because she worked up that hill to get into the lead, which is never easy to be strong at the end. So I thought it was a great effort.
7: Yeah, wasn't it? Just she wears the one-eyed blinker. Could you tell everyone what's that to help you manage?
8: Yeah, good question. The one-eyed's designed for horses that have a tendency to want to drift to the right, so I guess in some ways they can't really see what's behind them on that side, and it's designed to help them go straight. And she's got her quirks, so I seem to get along with her good, and it's great to get another city win.
7: Does that wind play into your hands at all?
8: I didn't notice it too much during that race. It obviously picks up and drops off a little bit, but other than that, a beautiful day.
7: Nice win, Joe. Well done.
8: Thanks, Gabby.
1: Yeah, there's Gabby and Jai McNeil. Number nine, Quick Finish, Jai McNeil, 575 and $1.90. Three, ICU at $1.55. Two, Frank Whisper, $1.25. And one, Arashi Flash into fourth spot. Now, the Quinellas paid $11, the Exacta $23, Trifecta $71, and the first four $190. Matt Hill's Trifecta there paid $71. The running double, 3 and 9, 28. Matt Selections in the next at Caulfield, race number 3. He's gone 3, 2, 1 and 4. The features start at race 4. The Group 2000 Guineas Prelude for the fillies at $300,000. I'll give you Matt's quaddie numbers later, but in the next, race 3, number 3, to beat 2, 1 and 4 for him. A break on race day. We're coming back to open up the day. Race one at Morfordville.
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0: Yes, welcome back to Saturday Race Day. Just before I give you an update for race one at Morfettville this afternoon, where it is also a good four, Nigel Carmody on racing.com has got stable rep Ryan Moore, stable rep of Quick Finish after the win.
1: Ryan Moore's job as racing manager on the line and ask him for who's better out of Tony and Calvin in of the morning. We'll say it's a draw, Ryan, but one thing's for sure, you've got a handy staying prospect on your hands here. What were the expectations coming in today with Quick Finish?
2: Yeah, it was a fantastic effort today, Nigel. She's been some 5-6 weeks between runs off a synthetic winter meeting to here at Caulfield on a beautifully prepared track. It's fantastic for Mr. Jang. His team, Danny Rolston's here today, Sam, June. They've given us a really well homebred filly, a really nice filly going forward, being a grunt out of a golden horn mare. I think she's going to lap up the Oaks distance.
1: Take us inside the office conversation at Ballarat through the week where all roads were seemingly leading to Swan Hill, and then you pivot to Saturday in town.
2: Well, Swan Hill was a benchmark 62, and so was this. You probably get higher rated horses at Swan Hill, but look, it was fantastic. The team at Ballarat have really prepped her up well for this, and she was strong through the line. Like, they had their chance to get her. Like, she had to do work early in the race and was very strong through the line.
1: A homebred for Yulong, who got passed in it at English Premier Sale, and the 30,000 reserve right now looks like it was a bit of a bargain, but you got to really drill into her pedigree to find sort of any staying bloodlines. When was the first time it started to become apparent that she would get a trip?
2: Probably early doors. We do a bit of genetic testing and she came back at TT, so that generally relates to getting over a trip, and we've sort of geared up towards an Oaks all the way along, and we were nearly going to get her to the races as a two-year-old over 1400 metres, but she just wasn't mature enough. So look, that's let her grow out a bit, and the team at Yulong have really let her develop a lot, and they've been fantastic to work with.
1: What would her likely next assignment be?
2: Oh, look, probably back here in an Ethereal. It's probably the likely target. And then that sets up nicely for an Oaks. So it's very exciting.
1: Thanks, Ryan.
2: Thanks, Nigel.
0: Ryan Moore, stable rep of the winner there. Quick Finish at Caulfield. Thank you to the listener that sent me a text saying, JH, check the breeding of Quick Finish. You'll enjoy it. Yes, you can all do that yourselves. But a keen eye from that punter. Now, we've got a very, very tight market with Bet365 for the first at Morfettville this afternoon. Here it is. Number 9, Divergent, Noel Callow, is at $4.20. Number 4, Bohemian Angel, Will Price, is at $4.40. And number 3, Chicago Blues, Todd Pannell, is at $4.60. So there's 40 cents across the top 3, 9, 4 and 3. Then at $5, you've got Mish Mahjong, which is Isaac Sit. So make that now 80 cents across the top 4, less than a dollar in the market across the top 4 starters at Morfettville Race 1. If you like them at value, the one that catches the eye, $17 into 12, they're backing Tripod Terrolate, Taylor Johnston. Number 8, $17 into 12, they've wound that in with Bet365, and we're about to take you there right now. Don't forget, the Top Tote Plus is back in play this afternoon, Melbourne, Sydney, Brisbane, all afternoon if you're an existing customer, and the 25% winnings boost is in play up until and including Race 6 at Caulfield and at Randwick.
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0: Morfettville, Race 1.
4: And Miss Mahjong has been 5 in from 5.50. It's a very good betting race here. Moving in, Miss Mahjong's the next to load. Race 1 on a 9-race card as Bohemian Angel's the next to come forward. Lovely weather conditions, as I said. Weather's fine, and we've got a 9-race card here. So here is Chicago Blues, the next one to make its way into the gates. 12.50 the distance. And it'll leave Marfee, Tripod Terra, Divergent and Heskett. 4 out here, race 1. 4 out, first event, 4.20 Divergent. It's the fave. Market's telling us it's tough. Divergent goes in now. That'll leave Marfee and Heskett, newcomer to the Paula Trenworth team, Heskett. And the first of 9 about to get underway here. Absolutely beautiful day in Adelaide. 26 degrees, sunny conditions. And we're about to get the 9-race card underway. We're on the Parks track. Heskett goes in. I think we're ready. So stand by. And the gates have opened here. we're racing. And didn't even see a light, to be honest. But Corcarba led early. Marfee goes up to join and head it now. And Heskett and Divergent, the next pair from Chicago Blues, who's back beyond midfield from Bohemian Angel. Then came Tripod Terror. And Miss Mahjong is last of all. So Marfee crosses down and led now. Second placing Heskett as they run to the side. Third is Corcarba and Divergent back in fourth. A length away to Bohemian Angel is caught out wide from Tripod Terror. Chicago Blues and Miss Mahjong last of all, but only three off the speed. Marfee out on top's had a pretty good lead too. Runs up towards the bend. A length in front of Heskett and Corcarba. Divergent, Bohemian Angel the next pair. Then came Tripod Terror. Well back Chicago Blues and Miss Mahjong. The leaders had a picnic here, to be honest. Marfee should be able to give a good kick. Inside the three, it's rated the pace well. Led by two to Corcarba. Out wide, Chicago Blues starting to run on. Still the leader, Marfee, but Chicago Blues just went up and breezed past Marfee. Charging from the back, Miss Mahjong, but Chicago Blues in front and will defeat Miss Mahjong and Bohemian Angel

0: will snatch third on the line from Cork Harbour, and Marfee, who had a pretty good lead up front just a week in the last 200. Then Divergent, next in Tripod Terror, and last in was Heskett. Just hold on to your tickets because they did jump awfully quickly without a light on, but just in case, punters, after the first here at Morfordville. It'll be Chicago Blues, the winner, number three for Jason Warren. And Todd Pennell in the saddle. It's swept over the top of them out wide. Number three, 1:14.96 the time. Number three's our winner. But just hold on to your tickets there. That start of the race. No horse.
1: So 3, 1, 4, and 5. And Tim Edwards saying, hold your tickets there. He's pretty sure that they're going to look at the start. There was no red light when the gates opened, and he thinks it might have been looking a little bit uneven there. You can tell by the inflection in his voice. Race one at Echuca with Rick McIntosh is next. He went 13-4, 9-7.
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1: Yes, welcome back to Race Day. The favourite for Race 1 at Echuca is Specs, number 13, Adam McCabe. It's at $2.70 in from $3 with Bet365. Rick's put it on top with his selections. There's been a little bit of money for number 11, Huss Carl, today. $23 into $13. Number 11, Huss Carl, is Ryan Hurdle. Here's Rick, Race 1, Echuca.
5: Goes into line. Favourite Specs has gone in, and so has the second favourite backup, Barbie, and we await for Rain Me In, Goji Boy, and the Minstrel Boy. It's a glorious day here. Beautiful spring day at Echuca. Good four. The rail's out 3 metres on the circle. I think it's the 1,000 to the 400 to be precise. Weather conditions dead set perfect. And the first of 7 here at the provincial meeting at Echuca about to get underway, thanks to one of their main sponsors, the Moma Bowling Club. Specs is 260 now. Back up Barbie is 420, and then 8 for Handsome Miss, 850 Peace Seeker. Set race 1 and away. Specs began pretty well, so did Deadly Devil, and Peace Seeker is having a look out wider. Over on the inside, Pierre Laquille trying to hold into a spot, and they're followed then by Handsome Missile. Further back to Sir Homu Plonk centre field. Very deep out was Huskarl going around Peace Seeker. Then followed by Jilly Millie, Rain Me In, back up Barbie, and the Minstrel Boy settled at the tail end of proceedings. They're still trying to work out their order up front. Specs, the favourite, had taken a fairly narrow lead from Huskarl around the second. Deadly Devil was next. Goji Boy's wider on the track. Pierre Laquille and Handsome Missile in that line of four. 2 lengths to Sir Hom, getting a nice run on the rails. Passed by Peace Seeker, then Rain Me In, followed by backup Barbie and Jilly Millie together. And last of all, and about to hook out, was the Minstrel Boy. Specs is one by one fending them off here as they come to the turn. Although Pierre Laquille is about to get into the clear and give chase, Sir Hom's following the rails through. Down the outside, Handsome Missile running on. Goji Boy's battling away, and from a long way back, the Minstrel Boy. It Specs about 2 lengths in front of Handsome Missile, who runs to second. The Minstrel Boy right down the outside with backup Barbie, but Specs is too good. Specs wins by 2 lengths. Handsome Missile, Pierre Laquille ran third, and backup Barbie, I think, fourth in a photo over the Minstrel Boy. Both made good headway. Then Deadly Devil, followed by Sir Hom Peace Seeker. Huskarl was next from Goji Boy, Rain Me In, and towards the end, Jilly Millie. Specs, number 13. Punters on the money. Adam McCabe for Aaron Lang at Cranbourne, a 4-year-old bay mare by Bivouac from Optical. Number 13, Specs, wins. And wins easily, really. Handsome Missile, number 3, will be second.

0: Lockie King for Reece Goodwin. And four Pierre Quill, Jack Martin for Patrick Payne is going to fill third place. Fourth looked a photo between the Minstrel Boy and...
1: So 13-3-4 in a photo, 45 seconds until the third at Randwick if you're betting there. And with Bet365 at Randwick, the favourite is Delchitsi Boulevard, the top weight number one at $2.50, James McDonald. Number seven, Watson is at $3.60, Rachel King. And two, Rock Empire, $7.50. is Adam Hieronymus for Kieran Maher. The rest are into double figures. The one that's moved is Abelor at a price, $26 into $16. Number nine, Abelor, Barry 1, Molly Burke. But Chilichi Boulevard is the favourite, clear favourite, at $2.50. Now, at this stage, at Morfordville, it's 3-1-4-5. And the fourth at Echuca has gone to seven backup Barbie. So 13, 3, 4 and 7. Both of those details, Morfordville and Echuca next. No time now. Here's the third at Randwick.
2: With the first two into stride. Watson wasn't brilliant out, but he's mustering pretty quickly. Abelor shows the way comfortably, and Watson's happy to just go to second, edging in front of Starfisticated. McDonald's got the favourite to Clichy Boulevard fairly handy with Franz Joseph on the outside going forward. Looks as though FJ's three wide early, followed by Noblest back in the field. Cold Brew back with it. A gap to Rock Empire, and Hooligan Tommy is the last one. They lead the back. Abelor shows the way. Watson getting closer in second. Second spot. Cast out wide, Franz Joseph on the outside of Starfisticated, and the mare de Clichy Boulevard tucked between runners in fifth. Cole Brews over racing right behind in advance of Noblest. Then Rock Empire and Hooligan Tommy is back last of all. So Abelor in front by three quarters to Watson. He's really pulling this leader, Abelor, from Watson. Franz Joseph the outside. Then Starfisticated de Clichy Boulevard, and Cole Brew just moves up on the outside, but a half length away. So the favourite a little bit cluttered up to Clichy Boulevard as they come into the straight. Abelor shows the way. A length on Watson, Starfisticated. Now McDonald's out under Clichy Boulevard. And look at the mare. She's quickly chiming in. And a Clichy Boulevard under double wraps went up and went on by. Now Noblest is coming out of the pack, making ground. Nothing else is. De Clichy Boulevard's going further in front with the 100 metres. Ah, she's going to torch them. Noblest goes into an outright second, but he's down to Clichy Boulevard, won it by 2.5 to Noblest. Now wide out, Hooligan Tommy in a four-way go for third. Might have just nicked it from Starfisticated, Watson and Abelor. Big gap back to Franz Joseph, Cold Brew, and Rock Empire was last in today. De Clichy Boulevard, treating them with contempt. $2.40 and $1.30.
1: Noblest. 1-3 in a photo. De Clichy Boulevard, James McDonald, $2.30 and $1.23. Noblaz at $2.90. And he's called the 5 into third. That will be correct.
2: Sergeant. 1:34.04, 34.47 the last 600 metres. That was very easy. She was a class above. You know, Group 1 placed filly behind the great treasure of the moment, placing to Lazura. Very well placed by Chris Waller in this field today. And it wasn't really burdened with an excessive weight given her rating, 59.5. Numbers are 1, 3, 5, and 7. 1, 3, 5, 7.
1: 1, 3, 5, and 7 confirmed. Race 3 at Randwick this afternoon. Morfordville, number 3. Chicago Blues. Todd Pannell, $5.10 and $2.30. 1, Miss Mahjong at $2 the place. 4, Bohemian Angel at $1.80. And 5, Cork Harbour. The Quinella, $12. Exacta, $21. The Trifecta, $66. And the first four, $620, 3, 1, 4, and 5 after the first at Morfordville. At Echuca, 13 Specs, Adam McCabe, $2.40 and $1.40. The first favourite wins. Number 3, Handsome Missile at $2.10. 4, Pierre Laquill at $3.10. And 7, Backup Barbie. The Quinella paid $9, Exacta $14, Trifecta $110. And the first four, 13, 3, 4 and 7, $416 after the first at Echuca. At Randwick, number 1, DeKilchi Boulevard at $2.30 and $1.20. J-Mac beats 3 Noble Az at $2.90. 5 Hooligan Tommy, $11.30 the place. And 7 Watson. The Quinella, $14. The Exacta paid $20. The Trifecta, $402. And the first four, $1,535 after race 3 Sydney. Running double at Randwick on 2 and 1 paid $3.40. A quick break on race day. And we're coming back with the second this afternoon at the Gold Coast.
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0: Now, correct, Waite's been declared at Morfordville after those gates opened early, but it's all clear. It's correct, Waite, and no dramas at Morfordville. It's all paying. So there you are. At the Gold Coast, you've got 2 minutes until the next, then I'll take you to Clinton, Amy's Best of the Yard for the next at Caulfield this afternoon, race three. Matt Hill went 3, 2, 1, and 4. At the Gold Coast with Bet365 as they get close for the second of the afternoon there. It is blue, pink ribbon cup day today, race number 9. And at the Goldie at $2.90, number 4. We Own a Chevy is the favourite, Andrew Mallion. It's been pretty steady at that price. Got into 280, but back at 290 now. Number 1, Exceed the Sale, is Bella Youngbury. And it's been a mover, 420 into $3.60, Bet365. Number 3, Mercado, is the best of the rest. And it's a pickup ride for Ben Osman, number 3. The movement on it has been 380 out to $4.80. 650 and steady for Maria Clara, number 2, Ryan Maloney. And then best of the rest at $10 is number 7, Star of the Bar, Daniel Moore. $12 into 10 for it, and the others are wider than $15 and not trimming up. Oh, there's a bit of a go there. $41 earlier, $26 now for Cyberboom, Chase McMurray, number 5 at the Gold Coast. But yeah, Star of the Bars, got a couple of friends just late in the betting, but We Own a Chevy is the clear-cut favourite at $3 by Winning Rupert out of Kitty Oswald, and Andrew Mallion is with it, and it's due in a minute at the Gold Coast. On the back of that, we're going to go to Mark Clayton to have a look at the next at Ellerslie for you this afternoon. Don't forget, in the morning, you can always get your day off and running with a New Zealand bet. Wake up and place a New Zealand racing bet and kick your day off with a Kiwi winner. Gambling, if it's costing you too much, confidential support and free advice is always there at gamblinghelponline.org.au. But NZ Racing, part of it again this afternoon for the next two races at Ellerslie. We'll get Mark Clayton on to steer you hopefully into a winning bet there. The Gold Coast race 2.
1: About to load. So about to get set now. This set. Market has become more stabilised. $3, We Own a Chevy. Exceed the Sale, $3.60. Mercado's been soft in the markets, out to $5 now. Maria Clara's a $7 chance. So starting to load in 3D, about to come up. In 3D, coming off a last start win at Toowoomba. Now Mercado, who's been a little soft in the market today, it's out to almost a point and a half. About to get set, Mercado. Stable's having a good run of things of late. We Own a Chevy coming up. Was luckless at Doomben two starts ago before making amends at Ipswich last time around. It's going to go from a maiden to a three-year-old open. Never easy to do. But has shown very good talent at all three runs this preparation. It was a good run first up at Eagle Farm when pestered in front. And then no luck at Doomben, and then put them away at Ipswich. Now Cyberboom coming up, also coming off a maiden victory at the Sunshine Coast. And Star of the Bar is the last to get set. So the lights are on, set for the second, 1400 metres again. Ready now. And they're racing. Mercado was slow to move out the back. Exceed the Sale showed no speed towards the inside. Will settle down in the back half of the field. In 3D is going to take it up from Star of the Bar, and I'm Not Here makes a line of three after 200 metres. Just off those, Cyberboom in fourth, and then We Own a Chevy, and on the rail, Exceed the Sale. Maria Clara and Mercado, the last pair. Star of the Bar wants the front and finds it now. At the 900 metres mark, going off the back, Star of the Bar, race two lengths clear. In 3D is second, and third the outside is I'm Not Here, and the gallop is good mid-race. There's 2.5 to Cyberboom in fourth, a length to Exceed the Sale and We Own a Chevy. They race together, and the last pair of Mercado and Maria Clara. Star of the Bar full of running. 500 metres left to run prior to the home turn. Leads by 1.75 to In 3D and I'm Not Here, and they're still three lengths clear of Exceed the Sale. We Own a Chevy about to circle out deeper, even wider later, Maria Clara, then Cyber Boom and Mercado. Topping the straight at the 300. Star of the Bar, joined by I'm Not Here. We own a Chevy trying to get to that pair, and Maria Clara's running on out wider. Then Mercado, very late, 100 to go. I'm Not Here's just in front of We Own a Chevy, going to it. Mercado squeezing through. We Own a Chevy, bobbed and won. We Own a Chevy will beat I'm Not Here or Mercado. Photo fourth, exceed the sale of Star of the Bar. Further back to Maria Clara. Next in was In 3D and a break to Cyber Boom. Favourite is going to win. We Own a Chevy is going to get up at the final strides here to win. Andrew Million and Andrew Paramore.
0: Four in a photo. Punters will be happy because a real roughie won the first at the Gold Coast, but they're on the board now. Number four, We Own a Chevy, Andrew Mallion. Good price for the favourite, $3.40 and $1.30. I'm about to get Clint Namey's Best of the Art at Caulfield for you.
1: Number four, We Own a Chevy will win this. Eight, I'm Not Here is second, and three is third, Mercado. Seven is fourth, Star of the Bar. 4, 8, 3, and 7 is the...
0: 4, 8, 3, and 7 at the Gold Coast. Here's Clint and Amy at Caulfield with Nigel Carmody looking at the best of the yard.
2: Day looks no different.
3: Three well-established sprinters are first up in the Peninsula Kubota Handicap, our third on...
2: I'll go to six.
4: Each way for me, Palaton. Trusting in Graham Begg. He's a fantastic trainer and does a good job with his recruits. I think he's got a handy one here. Palaton will need to bring that stakes level form from last campaign. A winner's edge, you know what you get. Course and distance, big tick there, and little freshen, he'll be hard to beat. Spirewire also brings in some pretty decent form. Bev's nine was a little harder to gauge, but just that winning strike rate makes appeal. 6-2-1-3.
2: On the same team as you, Hutch, for this race, Peloton on top for me. It's a race that you could make a case for most of these horses. I don't really see a hell of a lot of difference between most of them. I think running in transit's going to be a little bit to do with it all and how it all works out, but I thought Peloton presented beautifully first up for the new stable. Winner's Edge, I thought he looked great. I was just a touch concerned with how hot he was today. It's a little bit more tense than what I'm used to seeing from him. Bev's Nine is another horse that I thought presented really well fresh here.
0: Okay, there's Amy and Clint's Best of the Yard. As promised, Mark Clayton for NZ Racing is on the line. He's having a look at race 7 at Ellerslie for you, which will be run shortly. G'day, Mark. How are you?
5: Hey, good afternoon, John, and all your listeners. Yeah, joined us at a good time. Tiakau on a roll today. We're looking for four on the bounce.
0: Is that right? Okay, well, we're just joining you for races 7 and 8 today. In the 7th, number 7, Golden Wings. Joe Doyle is with it, and Bet365 say $2.40 in from $2.80. Do you like it?
5: That's my best of the day, John. He's found it, Golden Wings. He's a neat little horse. He's only lightly raced for a five-year-old, but the news coming out of the stable this week, the horse is on song, got a nice low draw, and won a nice little trial before the races at Tarapa last Sunday. And it's Joe Doyle, and, yeah, the $4 on opening was snapped up very, very quickly.
0: Okay. If there was one that we wanted to have a crack at a little bit of value in this race, Mark, where would you steer us? Mm-hmm.
5: Well, it's not a bad field. It's not a bad field. Roger James with a couple of fresh-up runners. But the Walker Burgesson team, Egyptian Queen, she's fresh up with the 2 kilos off. And when stars align, A.B. Blossom, who took out the previous on day one, I think they'll be the biggest threat to Golden Wings. But it is a nice little field, but hey, we're going to have a go. Let's go all in, Golden Wings.
0: Okay, I love it, Mark. Okay, we'll come back for you for race 8, Mark. Thanks. Welcome along for Saturday.
5: Thanks a lot, John. Thanks for having us on.
0: There's Mark Clayton for NZ Racing at the Gold Coast. Number four, We Own a Chevy. Andrew Mallion, $3.40 and $1.30. Eight, I'm Not Here, $3.30. Three, Mercado at $1.70 and seven, Star of the Bar. The Quinella, $24. The Exacta paid $37. The Trifecta, $141. And the first four, $680. 4, 8, 3, 7 at the Gold Coast. The first running double of the afternoon there's paid $80 for 13. And four. Here's Matt Hill. It's Caulfield, race 3.
6: The favourite is Winner's Edge, $2.60. Now, the last few to get set, Don't Hope Do. Nice and relaxed out behind the stores, and now the attendant is about to trot that runner forward. Stokey to sit further forward, a tactics change with the 9. Little trim up to 26 into 19 with Damien Lane in the saddle. Winner's Edge about to come along as the starter marches over to the platform. They're just about right down there at the 1100. Third event on this Group 1 day as Stokey is about to come along, waits its turn patiently. Endola a little bit agitated in barrier number one. Stokey goes up to the outside. Field set to run. They ready.
7: Right there.
6: And racing. 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Don't Hope Do began fast with also Bev's Nine. 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Stokey's going to burn them off by a length and a quarter. Don't Hope Do at the 750. Bev's Nine in third, two lengths. Winner's Edge a bit keen, and then Peloton, Spy Wire, Magor Endola, and last of all Behaviour. Stokey 600 metres to go. Blazes the trail about three lengths in front of Don't Hope Do, a similar gap to Bev's Nine, and then came Peloton at the corner. Winner's Edge is behind them, Spy Wire, Endola, Magor and Behaviour. Stokey around the corner, 350 metres to go. Nursed about a length and three quarters, Don't Hope Do, who's a little wayward. Bev's Nine brought to the outside, Peloton up on the fence, and behind them Endola. They've got to Stokey. Don't Hope Do got to the front momentarily, but Peloton up on the fence, Bev's Nine and Endola the outside. Peloton with 50 metres to go, trying to pick it up. Endola, Peloton, Endola, a photo finish. They hit it together. Endola, Peloton together, photo. Bev's Nine behind them, Behaviour, Don't Hope Do, then Spy Wire. Further back in the field then was Stokey with Winner's Edge and Magor. Have to readjust here with the rail out a long way here as they hit the line. And a good go with Peloton up on the fence and Endola on the outside. And it'll be very, very close. It'll be very close, but Peloton's going to win it. Peloton's going to win it. Number six. Six Peloton will in at a nose to Endola second, Bev's Nine third, and Behaviour fourth. Peloton, Geordie Childs in the saddle, scraping the paint up on the inside, the shortest way home. For Graham Begg, the horse by Wooten Bassett has taken it out by a nostril. Peloton wins from Endola second, Jackson Radley for Team Hayes, and Bev's Nine, who sat just behind a terrific speed set for John O'Shea and Tom Charlton, third with Blake Shin. 6-4 and 3, fourth number 11, Behaviour. 102.85 the race time. 102.85, 0.55 outside of the class record. A nose by three quarters of a length. The placings on the third race, the Peninsula Kubota, 6-4, 3 and 11.
0: And here is the winning jockey with Gabby right now, Jordan Childs.
8: He's been going really well at home, and we were quietly confident coming today, but we did think he'd need a run. But I was able to just conserve my energy, get the split up the inside, and he was too good.
9: It's exciting to think what's to come to with him. He's an entire, and look at him. He's just so tractable.
8: Yeah, he's an absolute gentleman to ride. He just wants to please you, and whatever you ask him to do, he's going to do his best for you. So he's running some very good races, and he's given us a really good feel that he's come back in great order.
9: Nothing wrong with that inside either?
8: No, not at all. Obviously, with the rail being moved out a little bit more, sort of restricts us in a bit of room, but I had no worries at all going up the inside.
9: Good on you, Jordy.
8: Thanks, Gabby.
9: Good on you, Jordy.
0: Yeah, there's Jordan Childs with Gabby on the pony this afternoon after the win at Caulfield. We'll take a break and come back in just a moment with that race from Ellerslie, which is race number 7 if you want to have a crack there. And as I said, with Bet365 when we had Mark on the line just a moment ago for NZ Racing, the favourite continues to be Golden Wings. It's his best of the day. And it's firm from $2.40 into $2.10. Looking at the bigger numbers, they're not really playing around with this race and having a go. There was a little bit of money earlier for Bulgari, number 2, Tom Wigram, just a little bit of a go. And Mark was brought to you again today by NZ Racing. You can get your day off to a winning start with a Kiwi bet with NZ Racing. What are you really gambling with, though? If you need help, gamblinghelponline.org.au is always there for free and confidential support. Back next with Ellerslie, race 7.
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10: 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We'll be right back.
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0: Landlocked Ice running behind. Conversara has been a very good run. Just had a little bit of a battle with Espartus on the home turn. Once she's balanced up, she's rocketed home. Bulgari's come from a long way back as well. Back to Angels up there in that photo for a fourth. And Fairy Dream's another one.
1: So Mark Clayton's best of the day has got you $1.70 there and $1.30. Number 7, Golden Wings, Joe Doyle. Number 8, Landlock at $3.10. And 9, Confessara at $3.10. We'll also take race 8 at Ellerslie. Now, at Morfettville, as they get close to a start there, a couple of minutes away, with Bet365, got a new favourite. It was Cosmic Shower. Cosmic Shower, Noel Callow, number 6, is now $3.50 out from $3.20. In fact, out from $3. And number 5, Bilk, Taylor Hutchinson, has come in from $3.50 to $3.40 and is now just the favourite. And then the Black Harp, Jake Torok, number 4, has been 7 into 6. It's on the third line of betting. And $7 into $6.50 for Express Sonic. Number 7, Connor Murtagh. It's the best of the rest. The only one at double figures that they were looking at earlier was XPR, number 2, Campbell Rewilla. But it's drifting now. The one that there's a bit of late money for at value, 19 into 15, is number 11, Goldeneye. Goldeneye for James Bond fans. Now, just waiting for those details to hit from Ellerslie. They'll take a little bit longer. And we're on start time as we speak now at Morfettville, but they're just waiting for an interstate race to finish. Right on the back of Morfettville, we'll go to Echuca Race 2 with Rick McIntosh. Rick went 7-5, 11-1. And let me get you a current price with Bet365 for the top couple at Echuca for the second. It's due in 4 minutes. Number 7, Avidus, is Jason Maskeel. It's at $2, pretty firm, in from 2.20. Then $6 on the second line. Number 1, Cries and Whispers, Lachlan King. It's been pretty steady. And number 8, Court Jester, Mitch Aitken. Today, just drifting a bit, $6.50 out to $8. Steady at 8 is Kung Fu Panda, number 11, with Celine on board. Celine Gaudray. 6 out to 9 for Shields. Dakota Keen, number 5, it's on the drift a bit. And at the bigger numbers, they're not coming for them. And they're pretty close, I think, for Morfettville.
2: Cosmic Shower. She found the line okay last start at 3.50. The debutante Express Sonic is at 6.50. It's having a little bit of late backing as well. So race 2 at the start. So about to come up, the Junction Maiden. So now we've got the Riderless Express Sonic about to load. Trained by Jason Warren, who won the first race. Gold Denny waiting its turn. It's on debut. Grecian Jewel still out. Not sure if we're trying to get a message through to us here on the two-way, but looked like there was something coming through, but not to be at this stage. They're just working on one here. It may just be the debutante Express Sonic. La Parenti waits its turn. So La Parenti goes in. Yeah, they're trying to get the riderless horse Express Sonic in. It's having its first race start. It's kept safe, $6.50. Bilk is the favourite at $3.40 and Cosmic Shower at $3.50. Best back run of the Black Harp in this. It's been tried. Had a Mindery Hallidon trial in readiness for this. Now, have they got this one in Express Sonic? I don't think they have. No, they haven't. So now we're running late. We were waiting for the race in Queensland, and now we are delayed. So 3.40 Bilk, equal favourite with Cosmic Shower. The Black Harp goes in. So Express Sonic, let's have a look here. They got him in now? No, they haven't. So the others are moving in around him, so one would suspect he's running out of time. Cosmic Shower goes up. Grecian Jewel waiting its turn with Bilk, Grand Millersham, Goldenny. Also XPR yet to load. Now they might have him now, Express Sonic. I think they do. Yes, they do. So they've got him in. So Express Sonic's in. Favourite is Bilk. Best back runners here, the Black Harp. Tens into sixes. Bilk and Cosmic Shower both given strong chances here. Bilk's about to load. No doubt they'll try and ride him forward here from the gate. XPR's about to move in, and that'll leave Grecian Jewel. So we're just about set here. Of course, we have Sydney pressing, so we're just about right.

0: Mission Jewel about to load, and they're all set now. So Express Sonic drawn down low. Red lights on. We're ready. Set to race here. And we're racing now. So missing it there, La Parenti. Speed out wide, Cosmic Shower today. And XPR is going forward as well. And Express Sonic's going to hold its own on the fence. But it'll be XPR leading over Express Sonic, who doesn't want to give away the rail. And whilst that's unfolding, Cosmic Shower's been able to lob in from an outside gate, one off the fence, third. Bilk is fourth, two to Habondia. Then Grecian Jewel. The Black Harp is back on the inside midfield from Grand Millersham. Then came Gold Denny. And last is La Parenti, about seven lengths off the speed as they run down the side and work their way off the back now. And the leader still doing it okay, XPR. Second placing on its inside though, Express Sonic didn't give up the rail. And third is Cosmic Shower outside of Bilk. Then Habondia, Grecian Jewel, Grand Millersham. The Black Harpers dropped out to be third last from La Parenti and Gold Denny. A race right on, 400 metres to go. XPR the outside, Express Sonic the inside. Cosmic Shower's about to hook off their backs and come down the middle, and Bilk is taking a gap and he's starting to take it well. 200 metres to go. Cosmic Shower and Bilk, the two favourites, pull clear. Cosmic Shower the outside gets the upper hand from Bilk, and Cosmic Shower defeats Bilk. And third, XPR and the Black Harp. He was a good run. He finished fourth. Then came Grand Millersham, Habondia, Express Sonic, La Parenti, Grecian Jewel and Gold Denny last in. Cosmic Shower, the winner. Cosmic Shower down the outside here for Philip and Tommy Stokes. And Noel Callow has raced away from Bilk.
1: 6.52.4. Here's Rick McIntosh, nearly set, Echuca.
2: Now Court Jester and Kung Fu Panda go in together. This is the High Gain Edge. What a beautiful product it is that High Gain have brought out, the Edge. Contact your High Gain rep. 195 Avitus, yeah, just like Specs, was smashed in the first and delivered. Avitus, this first starter, Jason Maskeel, Liam Howley by Purring Cantos into odds on. 195, it's been heavily tried to win the High Gain Edge. Starter is up, light blinks, race number two, Echuca. They're off and running. Avitus off the inside, jumped only fairly, is under a ride to try and get up there though. Torakawa came out well, so did Cries and Whispers and Tillinger's Chief, and Avitus through along the inside. I'm Intrigued, joint fifth with Song and Dance, and then Cries and Whispers, Kung Fu Panda, Court Jester. Shields was second last, and last of all was Orthotropic. So up at the front end here, the leader is Torakawa from Manhattan Darling. Avitus, the heavily tried favourite, in third on the inside of Tillinger's Chief. Then Cries and Whispers, Song and Dance, I'm Intrigued. Court Jester hooks out wide, so does Kung Fu Panda. Then Shields, and last of all into the straight was Orthotropic. Torakawa, the leader from Manhattan Darling. Avitus is trying to go between them, has got the run now. Tillinger's Chief down the outside, and then Cries and Whispers. Avitus went to the front. It's being hard ridden by Maskeel. Tillinger's Chief on the outside is coming at it, and I'm Intrigued is rattling home, but Tillinger's Chief will just beat I'm Intrigued. Avitus might have just held third in front of the closers, which right across the track in no particular order, Shields, Kung Fu Panda and Court Jester. Then Cries and Whispers, Song and Dance, Manhattan Darling, Torakawa, Wilted, and last every step of the way was Orthotropic. Tillinger's Chief, number 10, will win. Jack Martin for Ashley Smith at Wangaratta. Three-year-old Brown Gelding by Royal Meeting from Sunday School.
1: 10-2-7. Tillinger's Chief, Jack Martin, at $68.10 and $9.90. Beats number two, I'm Intrigued, at $2. Seven, Avitus, at $1.40. And a photo for fourth, eight, Court Jester will get it. So 10-2-7 and eight. They're nearly set, Sydney, for race number four of the afternoon there. The features start at race five at Morfettville. Number six, Cosmic Shower, Noel Callow, $3 and $1.30. Five, Bilk, $1.40. Two, XPR, at $4.40, and four, the Black Harp. The Cornella paid $3.80, the Exacta $8, Trifecta $90, and the first four, Morfettville, $417 for 6.52 and four. And the first running double of the day there has paid $15 for three.

0: and 6, loading Sydney. Now, on that previous at Ellerslie that we took, 7, Golden Wings, $1.70 and $1.30. 8, Landlock at $3.10. 9, Confessara at $3.10. And 5, Back to Angel. The Quinella paid $11, Exacta $15. Trifecta $123. And the first 4, Ellerslie, 7, 8, 9, 5, $1,640. I'll tidy up those details for you at Echuca in a moment. But just confirming numbers, they're in 10, 2, 7, and 8. Here's Randwick.
1: So again, drawn the outside, Castle John. This is over 1,400 metres. Gates are back now. They're racing. He was sluggish out like his trail, Castle John. And Stealth of Night in the white jacket was one of the first into stride. But Castle John now building up the revs and quickly strides up on the outside. Very wide. Further back, Night Agent bounding to third, followed by Spicy Lou. Fundamental Nature is going to park fifth. Barbaric Let improves its position on the outside. Further back then to Cosmina Unleashing has got well back from the good draw. Phantom Major caught wide. Money Team pulling its head off on the outside of Alabama State. There's plenty of jamming behind, and Castle John races to the lead. So Nash has got it a length in front and really dropped anchor here. Oh, it's upsetting plenty of these. Night Agent strides to second, so McDonald's out of harm's way. Barbaric Lad deeper out from Stealth of Night. Spicy Lou. Fundamental Nature's three out coming to the home turn. Cosmina back on the inside and Unleashing in a very tricky position as they turn. Castle John and Night Agent on the outside, and Night Agent strides up with purpose. McDonald hasn't let it go, and it gets the upper hand from Castle John. A good gap back to Stealth at Night and a mile back to the rest, but Night Agent is asked to go on with the job now with 150 to go. Two lengths clear. Castle John, Stealth at Night, Unleashing, flashing home when it's all over. But Night Agent, that's very, very cozy. Unleashing came from an impossible spot to get up and run second, and Castle John brave in third, followed then by Stealth at Night all out. Further back, Phantom Major running on. He might want a mile now. Further back to Spicy Lou, Alabama State, Fundamental Nature, never a factor. Further back, Barbaric Lad and Cosmina.
0: Number 17, Night Agent James McDonald, a race-to-race double in Sydney at $5.10 and $1.60. 7, Unleashing, $1.80. 4, Castle John at $1.40. 17, 7, 4 and 6 in the call. When we go back to Randwick, race 5 is the first of their features today. The Group 3 Bill Ritchie Handicap at $250,000. At Echuca, number 10, Tillinga's Chief Jack Martin, $68.10 and $9.90. Number 2, I'm Intrigued, $2. 7, Avidus at $1.40 and 8, Court Jester. Quinella, $185. The Exacta, $687. The Trifecta, $3,104. And the first 4 at Echuca, $10,293 for 10, 2, 7, and 8. The running double on the first 2 at Echuca today on 13 and 10, $250. Rick McIntosh, race 3, went 8-4-7. Now, we're going back to the Gold Coast in a moment. That will be race 3 of the afternoon. I'm just waiting to get that set of details in from Sydney, and they've arrived. Number 17, Night Agent James McDonald, a double. 5.10 and $1.60. 7, Unleashing, $1.80. 4, Castle John at $1.40. And 6, Stealth of Night. The Quinella paid $9, Exacta $19, Trifecta $97. And the first 4, $761, Sydney. 17, 7, 4 and 6. And the running double at Randwick on 1 and 17 paid $10.
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0: Now, with Bet365 going into the third of the afternoon at the Gold Coast, the favourite at $3.40 is number 3, Captain Maverick, Ryan Maloney, and it's been pretty steady. Number 10, Tara Veer, is CJ Graham. It's been $3.80 out to 4. 2, Social Outcast, Anna Roper, $6.50 into $5.50. In fact, it went out to 7 for a while, so it's gone 7 into $5.50 money there. Social Outcast, number 2, Anna Roper. And Best of the Rest is also a good move. $7.50 into $5.50 for Artful Girl, number 7, Talia Fenlon, who rode the first winner there, race 1 today, Talia, at the Gold Coast. The others are on the drift out wider. No movement there. So the best two moves at a bit of value are 2 and 7, Social Outcast and Artful Girl. But the favourite is number 3, Captain Maverick. And the third at the Gold Coast is next for broadcast. Then we'll go back to Mark Clayton for NZ Racing this afternoon and have a look at Ellerslie Race 8 for you. And I'll give you a market at Caulfield with Bet365 for Race 4 with Matt Hill, and get you the best of the yard with Amy and Clint prior to the start there as well.
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0: Okay, back to the Gold Coast at the 2200 metres. Bet365 bring you this race day again this afternoon. 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
0: Here's Randwick. This is the Gold Coast Race 3. Okay, it's Mitch Mann is there today, and he's just holding back. They are at the barriers, but I can't see a farrier at work, but there does seem to be a delay in them being called forward. On the back of this, we'll be going to Caulfield to Matt Hill. Let me have a quick look at the market update with Bet365 for the next at Caulfield. Race number 4 of the afternoon is the Group 2 Thousand Guineas Prelude at $300,000. And Profigate, number 5, Jordan Childs, is the favourite. Geordie looking for a race-to-race double. It's at $3.50 and steady. Number 6, Portinari, Blake Shin. It's at $5.50 in from 6. And then on the third line, you've got 8, Talaga Bay, at $6. And it's been pretty steady as well. It's been a bit of money for Ice Lady, number 9, Ethan Brown. And I think Amy's about to give her best of the yard.
2: But plenty of substance about her. Presentation is pretty good.
3: Success at...
0: I'll bring it back to you. I'll bring that back to you in a moment. Here's the Gold Coast now. They're just about right.
4: Down was placed in the Townsville Cup and then a luckless run in Cairns recently. All in, set to run. 2,200 metres ahead of them. Set, and they're racing now. Triple Time showed absolutely no speed off the inside, dawdled out 5 lengths behind them. Social Outcast bounced well with Barcelo, and sliding forward is Demar K on their outside. Taravi is going to lob a good spot just off that leading trio, and Artful Girl is fifth the rail. Then Captain Maverick set a field on the outside of Tapple Doodle Doo, who put in a rough stride or two there. Not sure if Captain Maverick got onto it there, but it's settled better now. Further back to Rogue Agreed, Triple Time, and that's Molly is last. So Demar K took it up, 1,600 left to run. Barcelo's got to second, third, Social Outcast, happy to take the trail. Taravi is in fourth, and Artful Girl tucked away fifth, the inner. 1.5 away, Captain Maverick, who's over racing in the back half of the field, covered up by Roguery. 2 lengths away, that's Molly, Tapple Doodle Doo, and Triple Time is last. 1,300 metres left to run, and Demar K is allowed to dictate terms in front. Leads by 3 parts of length to Barcelo at the 1,200. Social Outcast has secured a good run in the race. Leaders back third, and Taravi a fourth. Then followed by Artful Girl, tucked away 3 back the inside fifth. Roguery to its outside. Captain Maverick settled a bit better there at the 1,000 metres mark. Then that's Molly, Tapple Doodle Doo, and Triple Time still last, about 9 off the leader. Off the back, Demarcade, 800 metres left to run. Leads by length to Barcelo. Third, Social Outcast, no moves yet. Taravi, a fourth, poised. Now that's Molly starting to slide forward, 3 deep at the 650. Got in front of Artful Girl and Roguery. Triple Time, then followed by Tapple Doodle Doo. And the favourite's been shuffled back to last. Captain Maverick is now LAST. Up towards the home quarter, it's Demarcade at the 400 metres mark, narrowly from Barcelo. Social Outcast needs a way clear. Taravia, and that's Molly's out wider. Captain Maverick squeezing through in between runners and is about to present now. It's Demar K at the 200. Captain Maverick out after it. Social Outcast, Barcelo the next pair. Demar K's in front. Captain Maverick's going to it. Demar K's just in front. Captain Maverick had a dive. Reckon it missed. I reckon Demar K will hold on and beat Captain Maverick in a photo finish. Social Outcast third. Further back, a photo fourth, Barcelo, a Taravia, then Artful Girl. Next in was That's Molly, Roguery, Tapple Doodle Doo, and Triple Time. Stand by. We look destined to go past Captain Maverick, but Demar K just kept bobbing on the inside. And I favour Demar K to hold on here from Captain Maverick, who just didn't really want to put the race away, and 9 is the winner. 9, Demar K, Robbie Dolan and Jeff Dunn. Oh, he looked for certain to score, Captain Maverick. He got shuffled back to last, but that's probably not a bad thing for him because Maloney was able to save him for one shot, and he had one shot at Demarquet, but he hasn't been able to bridge back.
0: 9-3-2. Demarquet, Robbie Dolan at $21.10 and $4.20. More on that result shortly. Here's the best of the yard with Clinton Amy ahead of the Group 2000 Guineas Prelude at Caulfield.
3: Guineas Prelude back on this program for the first time in 4 years. What you got?
5: Yeah, this is a good little race. Profiligate, I think, can take it out. I love that first up run, and I think what is the stronger form line, but we're still working out what so many of these are capable of. Ice Lady, she's been run up her last three. She could go one better. Mystical Ram was the value in the race. Portnaria left in, but not completely convinced that she's got the improvement of a few of the others. 5, 9, 12, and 6.
2: On the same team, again, Hutchie, Profligate on top from the yard for me too. She's gorgeous. Absolute quality filly. Great attitude for stepping up in distance too, and even to go further into the 1,000 guineas. I just thought she's a quality individual. Of the rest, I did think that Aethera is the best that I've seen her look. Her coat's come through beautifully. Condition was excellent here. Talaga Bay is a really nice filly with plenty of substance. And Burning Hearts doesn't present like a horse that should be 50-1 to me if you were wanting to have a little play with something at bigger odds.
0: Okay, so there's the best of the yard from Clint and Amy for NZ Racing. Get a Kiwi bet on first thing in the morning. You can start your day with a winning Kiwi bet. And for NZ Racing, Mark Clayton joins us ahead of race 8 at Ellerslie. Mark, bet 365, say number 7, top shelf Michael McNabb at $3.80 is favourite.
6: Yes, it's on a bit of a drift though, John. $3.60 to $4. I thought it was between the 6 Arabian Songbird and 7 top shelf, and I thought 7 top shelf on top. But the market's tending to go the other way now. The money coming for Arabian Songbird with the apprentice on, he's claiming 3.5, so down to 50.5. So it's a very lightweight. But top shelf gets in 54 kilos with our leading jockey on, Michael McNabb. So it's not a bad little field, but I'm going to stick with top shelf over Arabian Songbird here.
0: Okay, I've got 1 minute until Caulfield. I'm just seeing some late money Cannon Hill.
6: Yes, well, that was tipped out by Tony Pike when they go around to the stables during the week. And as a fresh-up runner, he's had a couple of trials to fit him for this. He's getting on a bit now. He's, well, 6-year-old. But Sam McNabb will get a couple of kilos off. And it's definitely going to be a threat of Tony Pike picking that as his best of the weekend.
0: Okay, we've enjoyed having you on for a couple of races again, as always, for NZ Racing, Mark Clayton. Thank you for your input today, mate. We'll talk next weekend.
6: Well, because you've been so good to me, John, I've got one for the last.
0: Go.
6: 11 Ocean Rules.
0: Okay. What price?
6: The last in Ellerslie.
0: Okay. Any idea what it'll be paying?
6: It's around the $455 mark.
0: Oh,
6: so
0: giddy.
6: Don't leave it too long because the coat pullers are out in force.
0: Giddy up. Thank you, Mark. We'll talk next weekend.
6: Thanks, John.
0: Numbers at the Gold Coast are 9326. 9326. Here's Matt Hill for the first of the features this afternoon. Good luck at Caulfield. This is the Group 2 1,000 Guineas Prelude for the fillies at 300,000.
7: The way this rail position is now, that the jockeys up front might go a shade faster than previously thought, and that would help Profligate second up this afternoon. Double Dodger digging the hooves in here at the moment, and the attendants latch arms. Couldn't quite get her in at this stage. She's in a very playful mood, Double Dodger. So you're getting 350 Profligate on the VOP ahead of Portinari, who's been well supported, $6 into 480, and you get 675 on the Whirlpool for Portinari. Over the years, 5 fillies have won this and gone on to win the 1,000 guineas. A 4-week gap this year with the guineas run on Caulfield Cup Day. Now the 13 Double Dodger just not wanting to go in at this stage. Attendants latched arms a couple of times. That didn't work. And no amount of encouragement is working at this stage. Craig Dewitt waiting patiently in the stalls. Ice Lady is in with Mystical Realm. Now Profligate's about to come along. Wouldn't be surprised if the starter's patience is starting to wear thin with Double Dodger, number 13. Now Profligate coming along. Geordie Childs aboard for Graham Big, looking for a running double, that combination.
8: No, it was good the other day, fella, right?
7: So Profligate goes in. Saintly Dancer will be one of the next to come along. Also, Talurga Bay coming forward. We've been told there's the correct pronunciation. Apparently a lovely part of the world in New Zealand, Talurga Bay. So Telurga Bay has gone in with Saintly Dancer, and there's Joel Lee, expected a price down the bottom. Now we still have four to get set as Athera now walks along into the stores. Burning Hearts will be one of the last with Port Inari. Double Dodge has been taken away at the back of the chute, so I'm wondering if this horse will be coming out, Double Dodger. They haven't had much luck with her. Couldn't load Double Dodger, late scratching. Late scratching, number 13. Bookmakers rule the line, 13 Double Dodger is a late withdrawal. Betting announcement to follow the running of the race. Port Inari goes in and the field set. 1,000 Guineas Prelude. They stand well. Ready and racing at the 1,400 metres. Telurga Bay away moderately. Dug up to get to about fifth or sixth. Ice Lady began well, with also Saintly Dancer and Mystical Realm up on the inside. Three across the track and behind them Rebel Tuesday. Telurga Bay got to about fifth deeper. Two lengths Athera, Profligate. Three further back Jolie. Then came Burning Hearts and Port Inari snick back to the end of the field. 9.50 to run. Ice Lady crossed to lead. Saintly Dancer three quarters of a length. Mystical Realm is third. Telurga Bay's on a limb. 4-3 wide. Rebel Tuesday next. A length and a half, Athera Profligate. They were followed by Joel Lee and Burning Hearts, and at the tail, Port Inari. 700 metres to go. Ice Lady steadied three quarters, Saintly Dancer. Third is Mystical Realm, and fourth is Telurga Bay. Two lengths, Rebel Tuesday, Athera travelling together. Then came Profligate, who's well back with Joel Lee. Two and a half, Burning Hearts and Port Inari coming up to the turn. At the 450, it's Ice Lady in front, a half, Saintly Dancer. Telurga Bay, three wide, dug up, and then Mystical Realm. Further back, Rebel Tuesday, Athera, Profligate hooked to the outside, still with a lot to do as Saintly Dancer goes up to Ice Lady. 250 metres to go, and they draw two and a half to Telurga Bay, Profligate, Athera, Rebel Tuesday. Ice Lady kicks here, 100 metres to go, had a really strong kick. Three quarters, Saintly Dancer, and Ice Lady too strong. Saintly Dancer second, Profligate third, Port Inari fourth, then a tiring Telurga Bay from Jolie, Rebel Tuesday, Athera, Burning Hearts, and Mystical Realm. Ice Lady, the owner's chair, the maidener coming in today. The filly had four starts for three minor placings, and what a way to break your duck, taking out 1,000 Guineas Prelude. Ice Lady has dictated for Ethan Brown, was challenged strongly by Saintly Dancer, but this Morris filly had a kick in the locker, and what a kick it

0: Was Ice Lady number 9 taking it out from Saintly Dancer second number 10 as we stand by for placings, but it's the Maidener taking it out. Ice Lady 7.5 on VOP, 7.95 on the tote, leading all of the way. Saintly Dancer second, John Allen for Kieran Maher, who Quinella's the race. 9 beats 10, and we stand by for the other details, including the race time after the Manhari 1000 Guineas prelude. Ice Lady for TCT Racing, the Damiano Bloodstock Group, Mrs. M. Damiano, the McMahon Family Racing Team, the Senmo Racing Syndicate, Jay Carter, the Gagnon's Racing Team, Mrs. S. Edmonds, D. Goodwin, the JMMP Racing Team, D. Moxon, F. Stavala, Miss G. Stroud, A. Voller, J. Kidd, the Firecracker Racing Team, W. Nayland, the CMR Group, along with J. Wilcox, Levitkin, and T. O'Sullivan. 9, 10, 5, and 6, Ice Lady. First from 10, Saintly Dancer. 5, 3rd, Profligate, Geordie Charles, Graham Begg. 4th, 6th, Port Anari. Blake Shin for Team Hayes. Couple of runs from the back making up good ground, particularly the 6. 3 quarters of a length and a quarter. They've clocked 1:23.26, 1:23.26, 9, 10, 5 and 6 on the 1000 Guineas prelude.
1: Okay, Matt, thank you. And here's Gabby on the pony with our winning jock.
2: Way to break your maiden, isn't it? What a tough win by this girl.
3: Yeah, group 2 to break your maiden, very good. Congratulations to all connections. She's a nice filly. She's got a good racing style. She put herself up on speed over just short of 1,200 last start, so we were keen to make use of her barrier speed, control the race. Rail out 10 probably assisted us a bit, but she fended off the second horse well, so it was a tough effort.
2: What's she got to do, do you think, to get 1,600? How does she travel for you?
3: She will get it. She'll have to... Yeah, I thought she relaxed quite well then. She was a bit fresh first up. She had a bit more fitness on her side and probably a little bit more of a lid on her. Prove that today, and up to a mile, I think, will only suit.
1: Ellerslie next. That was Ethan Brown. They're loading at Ellerslie.
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1: Now, just a quick heads up, I'm only able to give you a result at Ellerslie for the next. I've just had a technical hitch and I'm going to give you a result at Ellerslie Race 8 in just a moment. At Caulfield, number 9, Ice Lady, Ethan Brown, $8 and $2.35 it paid. Number 10, Saintly Dancer at $2.10. 5, Profligate at $1.50 and 6, Port Anari. The Quinella, $28. The Exacta, $49. The Trifecta, $175. And the first 4, $690. $19 for 9, 10, 5 and 6. And the running double at Caulfield on 6 and 9 has paid $58. Take a break on race day. I will give you a result at Ellerslie for race number 8 of the afternoon. And in 2 minutes or 3 minutes from now, we've got the third this afternoon at Morfettville.
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0: Okay, welcome back to Race Day. Shortly to Morfettville, race three of the afternoon, and at Morfettville in the third with Bet365. The favourite is pretty firm at $2.30. It did get into $2.10, and that's number six, Light the Night, Jason Holder. $3.60 on the second line, number one, the Cosmic One, Benny Price, and four Jacks on Ice is at $5, just in from six at the moment. They're your top three with Bet365. And wider than that, they're not really interested. Now, at Ellerslie, Top Shelf, which Mark Clayton tipped, it's paid $6.50 and $2.20. Michael McNabb, number two, Reward Smile, $3.20. It's a photo for the Further Miners, third and fourth at Ellerslie. So the two times we went to Mark Clayton for NZ Racing today, he tipped both of his on-top selections to wins. Top Shelf, that's the better of the two, at $6.50, and they're getting very close at Morfettville. After Morfettville, it's Echuca with Rick McIntosh.
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0: And a very good afternoon, everyone. Welcome along to Saturday race day across WA on SEN Turf on this Tab Touch Stakes Day at Belmont. Beautiful conditions certainly gracing us in WA today, certainly in the southern part, and hopefully some winners to be found for you as well. A big day of racing right across the country as well. Got the Underwood Stakes, of course, at Caulfield, where a multitude of races, amid some controversy early in the day, and a multitude of races already completed, and we'll bring you all of that action as well. Randwick, we're coming up towards race five. That's about 8 minutes away. And of course, the third at Morphettville is only a few moments away. This is Saturday race day. Damien Watson with you. All thanks to Geisel Park Stud. ASAR is the one you've been waiting for. Thanks to Geisel Park Stud. Argonaut, the natural choice for companies and investors in the resources sector. We'll quickly head to Morphettville. Race number three on the program, the Sportsbet Jockey Watch Handicap. Favourite on the market is the six, Light the Night, at $2.25. The one, the Cosmic One, is going for four victories in a row. It's currently at $3.80. The four, Jacks on Ice, is at $4.60. It's going for two wins in a row. The five, Dancing Storm, at $7. The seven, Teardrop Rotation, at $12. The three, Jack the Lad, at $31. And the two, Dark and Confidential, is currently at $41. So we'll bring that race to you very shortly. As I mentioned before, a big day at Belmont with eight races on the program, and looking forward to bringing you all of that. Mount Magnet, we're about, well, probably an hour and 46 minutes away from the first. We've got six races on the program there as well. And as I said, we'll traverse right around the country. Let's head to Morphettville for race three over the 1,250 metres.
1: The Cosmic One's about to low. Well, if he can win today and make it four in a row with 61, I think we're going to see him over the border, the Cosmic One. We'll see what unfolds here. Jack the Lad, he's back for his second run. He's a nine-year-old, Jack the Lad. He's back for his second run this campaign. Dark and Confidential resumes here. And I think there's one more to load, and that is Jack's on Ice. So race number three here at Morphettville. Beautiful afternoon in Adelaide, 26 degrees. It's a beautiful weekend. We've got racing at Mount Gambier tomorrow. Be similar weather down there as well. So Jack's on Ice goes in, and we're all in now. So the red light's on, set to run. Light the Night, the favourite, drawn down low. And we're racing, perfect line out, and Light the Night jumped okay. The Cosmic One, Teardrop Rotation, go forward, and so does Jacks on Ice. And Jacks on Ice will head off Teardrop Rotation. The Cosmic One's going to park third. Light the Night's burrowing through on the inside to be fourth, and back in fifth placing Dancing Storm. A length away to Jack the Lad, and two back to Dark and Confidential. Jacks on Ice led, and led by a length and a half off the back. Second placing the Cosmic One, he travels sweetly enough here. Two back to Light the Night. He's travelling third inside of Teardrop Rotation. A length and a half away in the field to Dancing Storm. Jack the Lad is snitching runs on the fence, and last is Dark and Confidential. So Jack's on Ice. He was replated prior to the race, and he sped up towards the bend a length in front. Second, the Cosmic One. Light the Night's travelling well third. Then Teardrop Rotation, 400 metres to go. The Cosmic One gets alongside Jack's on Ice. Light the Night. Holder's about to angle into the clear on him. He's got two lengths to make up. Then Teardrop Rotation, the Cosmic One went for home. Now comes Light the Night. It's starting to stoke up, then Dancing Storm. The Cosmic One's in front. We know

0: he's a bit of a fighter. We know he's a bit of a winner, and he just kept on fighting. He's a very, very good horse. The Cosmic One held like the night under the big weight, and he wins again. Four in a row. That was impressive. Dancing Storm or Dark and Confidential, I think, third, fourth. Close up two, Teardrop Rotation. Then Jack the Lad, and Jack's on ice last in. Oh, I think we're going to see him over the border very, very soon. The Cosmic One for Ben Price and Travis Dowdle. He just keeps on winning. He's got a bit of class about him too, I reckon, the Cosmic One. Four in a row. Travis Dowdle, Ben Price combining, has simply held the others at bay under the big weight. And you could see Ben Price give him a little pat on the head after the line. Job done under the big weight. He's a good horse. 6 second light the night. He had the pull and the weights, but he just couldn't reel in the Cosmic One. And five, Dancing Storm gets third. It's 1, 6 and 5. 7 is fourth, Teardrop Rotation. 1, 6, 5 and 7. Time is 1:14.69. The Cosmic One. Four wins in a row now. He's had 8 starts for 6 wins and 1 minor placing. I think they have to go over the border with him now. Have a crack at something a bit richer in stakes. And he just keeps on bringing those wins. 1, 6, 5 and 7. The margins we await upon. 1:14.69, the gallop here on race number 3. Race 4's over the 1,000 metres, and it's due at 7 minutes after 2.
1: So there you have it from Morfettville. We'll have the exotics and dividends up very, very shortly. And ultimately, we've got Randwick for next coming up in around about 3 minutes' time, race number 5. But for race 3 at Morfettville, numbers are through 1, 6, 5 and 7. 1, 6, 5 and 7. The 1, the Cosmic One, prevailing at $4 the win, $2.10 the place. The 6, Light the Night, in the second, $1.70 the place. The 5, Dancing Storm, third, no third dividend. The 7, Teardrop Rotation, in for fourth. Quinella 1 and 6 paying $4.80. Exacta 1 and 6 paying $8.60. Effective 1, 6 and 5 paying $39.60. First 4, 1, 6, 5 and 7 paying $99.30. And the running double 6 into 1 paying $11.90. Race 5 at Randwick is 3 minutes away. This is Saturday race day. All thanks to Mungrup Stud, Straight Charge, standing at Westbury Park Stud. And just in terms of the next at Randwick, race number 5, the market is pretty evenly matched at the moment. The 1, Headley Grange, is your favourite at $3.70. It's a Group 3 Hope Research Bill Ritchie handicap. The winner to go to the Epsom. Headley Grange, your favourite at $3.70, going for 2 wins since coming back from a spell. The 8.60 is at $4.60. The 9, Altoff, at $5.50. The 4, Linebacker, at $6. The 6, Formal Display, at $8. The 3, General Salute, at $11. The 10, Matcha Latte, at $12. The 12, Taken, at $34. The 7, Anna McCaw, at $41. And the 13, Palmetto, at $126. You can scratch the 2, Private Eye. The 5, Helsing. The 11, Fully Lit. The 14, Grand Impact, of the 15, Mr. Miller. So scratch the 2, 5, 11, 14 and 15 ahead of race number 5 at Randwick. This is, by the way, the third leg of the early quaddy, because we've got 10 races on the program there today. And interestingly enough, Headley Grange drifting just slightly out to $3.80 at this point, only a couple of minutes away from start time. We'll give you updates throughout the day, not only in terms of racing, but also in terms of sport. I think there's a nice, well, I'm going to say optimistic feeling around WA, but maybe half of WA, because not everyone barracks for Fremantle, do they? There's some West Coast fans probably a touch envious at the moment, but the Dockers into the grand final for the first time since 2013. They'll take on the winner of the Hawthorne v Brisbane preliminary final later on today, and we'll give you updates right throughout the day as well. Could it be a repeat of 2013, where it was also a Hawthorne v Fremantle grand final? Not far away from a start at Randwick for this Group 3 Hope Research Bill Ritchie handicap. This one over the 1,400 metres. This favourite, Headley Grange, the 1, continues to drift. It's out to $3.90. Altoff, interestingly enough, at $5, is going for 3 wins in a row. It's been going great guns since coming back from a spell, so maybe one to watch as well. And Formal Display, the 6, is first up from a break, so there's an element of cautiousness about it, but has won 3 out of its last 4 starts. You get $8.50 the win and $2.50 the place, so it could be a reasonable each way play. Lovely conditions at Randwick, a good 4 rating on the track and sunny conditions, and we'll head there now for race number 5 at Randwick. Here's Darren Flindell.
2: Out to $3.90. Starting to move forward. Yeah, this has been a substantial drift. 60s has been one of the main shorts.

0: Is first up today into 460. Adal Toff, $5 chance. Yeah, thanks, Greg. So Adal Toff bypassed the Cameron yesterday in favour of this third pick in the market. Tyler Schiller in the saddle carrying 53. So with the inform, Adal Toff is gaining 8 kilos from Hetley Grange. And he's been a real drifter here. The weight carry up 3 kilos. Free success in the tramway. Adam Hieronymus with him again. Adam with such a great record on Hedley Grange. He's been a very durable horse. And there's 3 more to move in. Taken along with Formal Display, who was in grand form prior to the break. And Anna McCoury now is the last to move in. Drawn the outside gate. Hope Research, Bill Ritchie, Group 3 over 1,400 metres. There's the light, and we're ready to run. First leg of the Big Six with a small jackpot today, and they're off and racing. Taken left the gates quite well. 60's nicely out, right up there, as well as Machelade pushing through, and it's going to lead now from General Salute, followed by 60's Formal Display, and Hedley Grange goes to a clear fifth. Couple off to Lone Backer on the outside of Adal Toff. Taken back now to sit in advance of Palmetto, and Anna McCoury is back last of all. Machelade shows the way by a length and a half. General Salute, followed then by 60, plonked down on the rails. Hedley Grange, one out, one back, and cast three wide there is Formal Display, inching into a more prominent position. So Hedley Grange now fifth. Further back to Lone Backer on the outside of Adal Toff. Then came Taken from Palmetto, and Anna McCoury last of all. 600 to go. Machelade by three-quarter. General Salute just nudged a little bit to stay in touch as they travel to the turn. 60s is loaded up on the inside of Hedley Grange, then Formal Display, Lone Backer, Adal Toff in a tricky position, and Schiller's looking for an out. Machelade being tested by General Salute. Hedley Grange squeezing into the clear. 60's every hope on the fence. Inside the 150, Machelade still bobbing. General Salute knuckling down now. General Salute moved up to Machelade, and General Salute won the Bill Ritchie. A half length to Machelade. Hedley Grange third, followed then by Lone Backer, Formal Display, 60's every hope. Adal Toff didn't close off. Taken's run on quite well at the end, and Palmetto was one of the last ones to finish. General Salute at odds, striking first up. Tim Clark for Jill Ryan, Sterling Alexio. The two leaders had it all the way. Hedley Grange couldn't pick up with a big weight today. Linebacker ran on nicely, but General Salute first up. His fifth win now from 20 starts. He won both his trials leading up to this. And today he celebrates his first win at Randwick, General Salute. A six-year-old gelding by Russian Revolution at a Star Salute. Machelade running a very cheeky race today, paying 290. Hedley Grange, 150. Linebacker will get up and finish in fourth. Time on this quick track today, 121.44. Boy, they've zipped at home in 33.20. No wonder nothing was making any ground. 33.20 is the last 600 metres. Pretty impressive figures there. And General Salute in a real dogfight with Machelade. He came out on top. Only the last 50 metres. Margins to follow. 3.10.14 official.
1: 3.10.14, your numbers there for race 5 at Randwick. A very solid performance from General Salute, particularly late. First up from a spell, and it gets the job done to make it 2 wins in its last 3 starts. 3.10.14, your numbers. The 3, General Salute, paying 12.30 the win, 3.30 the place. The 10, Machelade, second, 2.90 a place. The 1, Hedley Grange, in for third, $1.50 the place. The 4, Linebacker, fourth. Quinella, 3 and 10, paying $70.40. Exacta, 3 and 10, paying $147.70. The trifecta, 3.10 and 1, paying $482.60. First four, 3.10.14, paying $2,734.60. So the running double, 17 and 3, paying $67.40. This is Saturday race day on SEN Turf, right around WA. A big meeting today, headlined by the Tab Touch Stakes at Belmont. And we'll also head to Mount Magnet as well for a 6-race program. And we'll obviously have the action from the Underwood and the remainder of the card at Caulfield as well. So stay with us right throughout the day. Of course, all thanks to Westbury Park Stud. Straight Charge, standing at Westbury Park Stud. Outstanding pedigree with the athleticism to match. Damien Watson with you. And on the other side of this, I'll bring back a familiar voice to the old Tab Radio, of course. I'll introduce him on the other side. You're listening to Saturday Race Day.
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0: Hope you're enjoying your Saturday, wherever you may be listening, right across WA on SEN Turf. Damian Watson with you and providing you with the racing from Belmont a little later on, and Mount Magnet, and of course we're traversing around the country as well with a big card at Caulfield, and we'll go interstate as well. But joining me in the studio, a man familiar to our regular listeners over the years, is Dan Huddy, and he's back on the SEN Turf airwaves. Dan, pleasure to have you on board, and I know you're pretty happy because you got the Fremantle scarf on today, and a big day of racing to come, and I know you've been following everything very, very closely as well. Welcome.
1: No, certainly. Thank you, Damo, and to everyone in WA. Great to be joining the network once again. But no, fantastic. Obviously, Freo supporters should be waking up feeling very, very happy this morning. What a game it was last night. Awesome effort from the Swans, though. But Freo too good, so I'm sure there's plenty of happy Dockers supporters and not so happy other supporters. But just move on and enjoy a really good race day ahead of some more great footy tonight. Look forward to seeing who's the winner of the next prelim.
0: Well, if you win some money today, you could try and afford a grand final ticket. Would you be standing in line?
1: Oh, absolutely, mate. I'd stand in line. I'd stand out the front. Federation Square, it's a great place to be. So if you're lucky enough to get on a flight from anywhere in WA and get yourself over here, there's always plenty of activations to get in amongst. So if you can't get a ticket, there's always options.
0: Yeah, a lot to talk about today, and there's been a lot of controversy at Caulfield as well with the state of the track and everything else. It's a big meeting. What was your take on it earlier today?
1: It's just disappointing. We've got a dual Group 1 race day in the Spring Carnival. You don't want to be having substandard tracks and surfaces at this time of year. It's not good enough at all. The safety of the horses and the jockeys obviously is paramount. So, they wouldn't be racing if it wasn't safe. So that's the good thing we can take from it. It's just not good enough, though, for punters and for everyone trying to assess the track. You're coming into today's meeting really not knowing what was going on. So, look, it's not good enough at this time of year to have such a concern leading into the meeting. Thankfully, they've been able to somewhat rectify it. They have changed the rail position. So it just makes it a lot harder for anyone trying to assess the meeting. You can't really go in with too much confidence because you don't know what's going to happen. So disappointing, but it doesn't take the shine off what is a fantastic race. Race day. We've seen some really good racing already, two Group 1s to come, and hopefully for everyone in WA, they'll be celebrating even more when Cosmic Crusader goes around shortly, and fingers crossed for Bob Peters and Peters Investments, the whole family, and Willie Pike, they can get the job done.
0: I was going to say, there is a WA flavour today with William Pike aboard Cosmic Crusader. There's always a great element of pressure. I mean, there's probably pressure on Pikey at the best of times in WA because of the weight of expectations. Probably a different element in a way when he crosses anywhere to the East Coast. But then again, maybe there is a little bit more of an underdog

0: tag at times because he's no longer the big fish in a small pond, shall we say. Having said that, he's aboard the favourite, so there is that still that element of expectation. I noticed the tab have put in a boost, which can be a blessing or a curse. I think it depends on the codes. I've seen in the trots of the dogs it can be a bit of a curse, but in the gallops probably a little bit different. But what are your thoughts on Cosmic Crusader? Can this horse prevail? Lindemann is almost matching it in price as we speak at the moment ahead of the Underwood.
1: Yeah, those fluctuations have been interesting. I wasn't expecting Lindemann to keep shortening the way he has. He's on par for starting favourite at this point, given how much there's been movement in the market for him today. No horse has ever won the Underwood from the inside barrier, yeah, which is an interesting stat, and Lindemann has never won in Victoria. He hasn't won at Caulfield in two attempts, but those were a number of years ago now. I think he's right in his prime at the moment, so he's going to be hard to beat, especially if he's able to dictate terms in front, but I think Cosmic Crusader's right in the thick of this. He's been running so well in Victoria all campaign so far. Andrea Leake has done a fantastic job since she took him over from Michael Grantham. And Willie Pike, it's a conjecture of what people made of his ride a few weeks ago and whatever. The horse,
2: Trav Noonan.
1: there's obviously, and everyone's going to have their opinions. That's what makes this game so great, is that we all have opinions. But Pikey will get it right. He's done it so many times before. Everyone in WA knows how good he is. He can just find the ways to win no matter what position he is in the run. Smaller field, I think, suits a good inside soft draw. He should get a beautiful run in transit. I'm definitely with him today. I think he's the form horse to be following. I respect Lindemann, respect Birdman, but I feel like a lot of these will be looking for next start to be really coming on. I think the real only genuine contender for Cosmic Crusader is Lindemann, but I have full confidence in Pikey and hopefully he can get the job done for WA.
0: William Pike, as we mentioned earlier, you know, Hall of Fame jockey, as we've seen in the last few weeks. He had the induction. It'll be interesting to see how he goes today. You mentioned it's likely going to be a two-horse race. The market's suggesting that. But Birdman at $6, it'll be interesting to see if there's any fluctuation there. Buckaroo, certainly not its first rodeo, pardon the pun. It's at $8.50 at the moment. Kingswood, the 8 at $16. The 4 Pinstriped at $41. The 7 Middle Earth at $71. And the 3 Attrition at $101. The interesting byplay, too, is the battle between the two jockeys. Two very, I wouldn't say intense jockeys, but they have their interesting styles and personalities in their own right. Right, William Pike aboard Cosmic Crusader. And Blake Shin, from the outside, there's a perception he's a very intense jockey, intense about getting the job done. So it'll be interesting to see with their riding styles who can prevail and whether that is going to be a big factor as opposed to just relying on the pure ability of the horse.
1: Oh, isn't it, Justin? Blake Shin, I mean, he's proven time and time again. We saw he's winning the Toorak Handicap aboard Antino. He's just a master of making mid-race moves, or just a master of reading a race, how it's panning out and what he needs to do to give his own horse the best possible chance. He reads them so well. He's confident in his own decision-making to go and make those calls mid-race, put his horse in the best possible position. So you would not be wanting to come up against Blake Shin in a big race because he gets it right more times than he doesn't. But Pikey's proven that time and time again. He's a multiple Group 1 winning jockey on the East Coast, just as much as he is on the West Coast. Fascinating battle. They've both got quirky personalities. Blake has obviously overcome so much with that horrible fall on Cup Day last year, but he's come back flying and he's getting the opportunities he so deserves, and he's in really good form. So, look, it's going to be interesting. He hasn't been aboard Lindemann, obviously, recently. Nash Rawilla has a fantastic relationship with Lindemann. So, look, it's a different style. If he's able to get the job done, full credit to Blake Shin and the horse, but look, it's a different kettle of fish. Pikey knows Cosmic Crusader well. I guess we'll see. But you're so right. That battle will be fascinating to see both jockeys and how they handle it.
0: I'd love it if it's a Testarossa-style match race with Redoute's Choice, as we saw at Caulfield, 27 years ago. Speaking of Caulfield, we'll head there now for race 5. Interested to hear your thoughts on this one, Dan. I'll go through the market. The sports bet Caulfield Giddies Prelude. Group 3 event over the 1,400 metres. Favourite is the 3 Blind Rays at $2.50, going for 2 wins in a row with that man Blake Shin aboard. 2 wins since coming back from a spell, if it gets the job done today. The 5 Wolf Gap at $3.30. The 2 American Eagle at $5 with Mark Zara aboard. The 9 Alchemistic at $13. The 7 Serapho at $16. The 6 Confederation at $21. The 1 Tornado Valley at $23. The 8 Valis, I think that's how you pronounce it, at $34. And the 4 Joint Venture at $51. So Blind Rays receiving a lot of the market support. What are your thoughts ahead of the Caulfield Giddies Prelude?
1: Oh, rightly so. He's in fantastic form and he's held that since earlier this year. Of course, he went for a spell and came back with a really nice win, I thought, last time out at Sandown. I think he'll be better suited second up. Bit of a tough barrier to contend with out wider on the course, but

0: Blind Raiser, 2.4 on official price and 2.45 on the world pool. Wolf Gap precedes Blind Raiser, who will be the last one into the stalls. Blind Raiser coming along with Blake Shin in the saddle, and the field set. Ready to go. Gates back and away at the 1,400 metres. Joint Venture goes back to the end. Confederation second last to leave. Alchemistic began quickly. Went to the front early from American Eagle. Tornado Valley lobs behind them. Blind Raiser pushing up to fourth. Then Sarah Fox and Vallis. Two lengths. Wolf Gap. Joint Venture last. Confederation off the back section. 1,000 to go. Alchemistic is going to lead with Blind Raiser continuing that run around the outside to sit perched second. And American Eagle tried to keep it wide and succeeded. They're only length and a half, Tornado Valley, and Sarah Fox next on the rails. A length and a quarter, Vallis, and then came Joint Venture. Wolf Gap back to second last, and Confederations fired up at the end of the field. 700 metres to go. Alchemistic steadied and drew three quarters of a length in front again from Blind Raiser. Two lengths, American Eagle, Sarah Fox, Tornado Valley. Wolf Gap's getting going four deep right around the outside to catch them napping before the corner. Wolf Gap and Tornado Valley make their runs. Blind Raiser goes with them. Three across the track on the corner. Then came Alchemistic, American Eagle, battling away Sarah Fox, and then Vallis to the outside, followed by Confederation. Blind Raiser, 250 metres to go. Under a hold, still led by a length, Tornado Valley, Wolf Gap, then American Eagle, and Vallis late the outside. But Blind Raiser cruised away with 100 metres to go, was challenged, but this is easy. So impressive. Blind Raiser bolted in. Tornado Valley second, American Eagle third, Vallis and Wolf Gap for four. They were followed by Sarah Fox, Confederation. Next in the field, Alchemistic, and a long last Joint Venture. Hasn't that horse made a statement? Blake Shin for Trent Busserton and Natalie Young. Blind Raiser, win number four at start number five, and he might just even get better. Hands and heels to the post, has destroyed them. That is the ultimate statement in the Caulfield Guineas Prelude. Blind Raiser, number three, the winner. The gelding by Ace High out of Away Cruising. Win four at start number five. Well, Ethan Brown had to push the button on Wolf Gap because with the rail in the position, he had to get going and not give the leaders an easy time of it, but was challenged, but has come away this gelding Blind Raiser and has cruised in. Tornado Valley runs the second. Tommy Stockdale for Kieran Maher. Third of photo, American Eagle. Mark Zara for Anthony and Sam Friedman to run third just ahead of Wolf Gap and then Vallis. We stand by for all of the details. They've clocked 122.5, 122.5, 3, 1, 2 and 5. 3, 1, 2 and 5 are the placings after an enthralling sports bet Caulfield Guineas Prelude.
1: 3, 1, 2 and 5, your numbers. And Dan Huddy, that was quite a statement from Blind Raiser there. One with a leg in the air almost. And Blake Shin didn't have to do too much down the straight.
2: Oh, that's about as easy as you want to see. An almost odds-on favourite win like that. That was just a masterclass from Blake. It didn't look too good early, but you could see he didn't panic. He was three deep, getting pressured a little bit to get across. He didn't panic. He didn't push the horse any more than he needed to. Let him have a breath mid-race. When the others took off, he knew that they needed to sustain the run, whereas he was just cruising, and he didn't put the stick on him at any point there. That was, yeah, that was some sort of statement. You just heard Matty Hill say in the call, and Caulfield Guineas contenders, they would be shaking in their boots, whatever state they're coming from, because I don't think you're getting anywhere near him at the moment. But he's proven he could probably get out further even in his three-year-old year, so you could even see him in a derby. He's won at Flemington already. He won the Anzac Day Stakes so impressively over 1,400 there. The way he just won that race there, just...
3: Hands and heels,
2: as easy as you like. He will take absolutely no ill effect from that run whatsoever, and I think he's even better at Flemington, so... Watch out, as the spring starts to develop, he's pretty special. I know we've seen in the past three-year-olds in a Cox Plate. I'm not saying he would be the one necessarily, and you can't get too carried away, but the way he's going about things, he's progressing every single start. He's got the maturity now. Why can't he go on with it? So watch out for him. But, yeah, that was a huge win, Damo.
1: Well, that's the most promising thing. It's the upward trajectory. I mean, sometimes you have a performance like that out of the blue, but the consistency and the trajectory is there with this horse. So there's a lot to look forward to if you're involved with Blind Raiser. Still awaiting the official numbers to be confirmed for race number five at Caulfield, the Caulfield Guineas Prelude. And I wonder what that market will be for Blind Raiser in the Guineas. Maybe $1.70, you reckon, Dan, at this point?
2: almost deserves it based

0: on that. No, he will be favourite, and rightly so. Yeah, what price, though? I think that's the, like you said, that's the real question. I'll be fascinated to see when the markets come back open.
1: Well, got into $2.10 on some markets, $2.40 on the tab, but got into $2.10 just for this race on some markets ahead of the Prelude. So that gives you an indication that it might be shorter going forward. But we'll have the exotics and dividends to come for the Caulfield Giddies Prelude right after this. We've got race four at Eagle Farm to come as well. You're listening to Saturday Race Day. Damien Watson and Dan Huddy with you.
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0: The Three Blind Rays prevails in the Caulfield Guineas Prelude. $2.05 the win, $1.20 the place. The one Tornado Valley in the second, $3.35 the place. The two American Eagle third, $1.80 the place. The five Wolf Gap fourth, $3.12 and $3.05. Quinella 3-1 paying $12.30. Exacta 3-1 paying $20.50. Trifecta 3-1-2 paying $80.70. First four, 3-1-2 and 5 paying $207.90. And the running double 9-3 paying $23.50. We've got race four at Eagle Farm to come. The become a BRC member QTIS three-year-old maiden over the 1,200 metres. And I wouldn't say a small field, but certainly an interesting one in the sense that we've had a few scratchings. The six Gratitude is your favourite at $2.80. The seven Turbo Cow on debut at $4.40. The eight Stevie Spirit at $4.60. The five Buddha Bar is currently at $10. The 13 Summer Sensation at $10. The 14 Zureka at $26. The 21 Callisto Comet at $26. The 9 Atlantic Charm at $31. The 2 Boomtown Fox at $34. The 19 Monarchal at $34. The 10 Fleeting Boom at $41. The 18 Wolf Here at $51. The 4 Buckalar at $101. The 15 Paula at $251. And the 16 Zuzu Zipporah is the rank outsider at $251. So this one, of course, over the 1,200 metres here at Eagle Farm, race number four, the last leg of the early quaddie. And we'll bring that to you very, very shortly. So just having a look, 270 Gratitude. It is second up in its career. Turbo Cow on debut at 440. And this makes it a little bit of a difficult race from a punting point of view because there's not a lot of exposed form to go off. The 13 Summer Sensation has placed in two out of its last three starts since coming back from a spell. It's currently $11 the win and $3 a place. But other than that, it is pretty difficult to judge. Let's head to race four at Eagle Farm over the 1,200 metres.
1: Those are the gates for race four. A little late in getting around there. Had a big field to load, so you've still got time to bet. Let's have a look at the market and Gratitude, a newcomer to the Gollan Stable. $3 in favourite. The late money is really coming strongly for Turbo Cow. $3.70 Turbo Cow. Started at $6 this morning. Was $5 at lunchtime. Now $3.70. Now more money going into that fixed odds pool. Gratitude into $2.70. So first go for Gollan, obviously well fancied. Turbo Cow, first starter for Melissa Kelly, $4, obviously well fancied. Stevie Spirit, they're gambling with it out to $5. Summer Sensations now out to $12. The other one I was mentioning was Buddha Bar, it stays at $10. But Gratitude and Turbo Cow, they've both got plenty of admirers, favourite and second favourite. Gratitude's had the one run in Victoria at Bensdale. Turbo Cow on debut today. Now they're moving in well. Here's Buddha Bar coming in. Stevie Spirit, the next one to line up. This race over the 1,200 metres. Previous race, Bianchelli won. Caspanova headed her clearly, but Caspanova, I suppose, turned it up and Bianchelli fought back to

0: By a head when the judge called a halt. Bacalar goes in. Paula coming up. Boomtown Fox will be the last of the 15 to take its position and will be set for race four. Graffitude and Turbo Cow. Turbo Cow's the new favourite. There has been a welter of money for this horse in the last 5 minutes. It's off the map. Boomtown Fox in. Light on. Ready to break in race four. Starter has a last look. Racing. Graffitude began reasonably well off the inside. Zurika clearly won the starter. Good early speed from Fleeting Boom, Stevie Spirit and Callisto Comet. Turbo Cow is punching through to be fourth or fifth as they hit that first bend, and Graffitude not too far away. Then Atlantic Charmer, Felix de Budabar, followed by, at the head of the others, was Paula. A long way back was Wolf here, then Monarchal, Summer Sensation, Zuzu Sephora, Bacalar and Boomtown Fox. That's the 15. 700 left to Rana. Keen up front. Stevie Spirit working out overtime. Turbo Cow pushing up at the centre. Zurika holding the rail. Graffitude sitting pretty in fourth and coming away from the rail. Then Fleeting Boom, Atlantic Charm, followed by Budabar. Callisto Comet, Summer Sensation, Monarchal. Wolf here, Paula, Bacalar, Boomtown Fox, and Zuzu Zapora drop right away. In the home straight, Stevie Spirit, despite a hard runner, is going stride for stride with Turbo Cow. And all of a sudden, Graffitude went to the pair and shot by them. Down towards the 200 metres. Graffitude getting off the track to leader. Running on strongly on the outside is Budabar. It's Graffitude in front. He's racing greenly, but it's got the break, Graffitude. It'll be too good. Going strongly to the line. Graffitude first. Beat home Budabar. Wolf here up for third. Then Summer Sensation, Fleeting Boom. Boomtown Fox passing a few, I noticed. Then Zurika, Callisto Comet, Turbo Cow. The money stays in. Then Monarchal, Paula, Atlantic Charm, Bacalar, Stevie Spirit Weekend, and a long last Zuzu Sephora.
1: Graffitude, stable switch to Golan. Ange Jones does the job, base $3 range out to $4.
2: So there you have it. Exotics and dividends to come from Eagle Farm very shortly. We're not far away from race number four at Morphettville. And this, of course, is the Sportsbet Green Tick Handicap over the 1,000 metres. Favourite is the 3 Tennessee Spirit at $3. The 8 Madame Jeanette at $3.80. The 5 Super Choice at $5. The 9 Zoo Trail at $6. The 2 Codename at $6.50. And the 6 Flirt at $13. You can scratch the 1 Up the Den, the 4 Olivia Marie, and the 7 Inhabits. Scratch the 1, 4, and 7 for Eagle Farm. Still awaiting the numbers to come through there. Morphettville race 4, not far away over the 1,000 metres. Perfect conditions, it seems like it, right across the country at the moment. Nice sunny spring weather, and that's certainly the case in Adelaide today. Let's head to the 4th at Morphettville over the 1,000 metres.
3: And Super Choice to complete the lineup here, and they'll be set to run. So stand by. Race 4. Here from Morphettville, Madame Jeanette's been the best backed. Tennessee Spirit will run the favourite. Red lights on. We're ready. Set to see them run here. Gates are back. We're racing. And Zoo Trail off the inside, away only fairly. Tennessee Spirit, Madame Jeanette and Flirt. They all had speed, but Madame Jeanette's going to burrow through and hold out Flirt. Tennessee Spirit lobs back in third. A length away to Zoo Trail, Super Choice and Codename in the black jacket out deep in last. So Madame Jeanette slid through, took the lead, controls the affairs. They're on the side now. A length clear of Flirt. 600 metres to travel. Then came Tennessee Spirit moving into it. Now four deep, Codename. Then came Super Choice and Zoo Trail last of all. Madame Jeanette the rail. Tennessee Spirit sprinted up out three deep. 400 metres to go. Had some speed too, Tennessee Spirit. Moved up powerfully. Madame Jeanette was caught lacking a bit. Now she needs to dig in. Flirts back in third and they gap the others. Zoo Trail and Super Choice. But on the outside, Tennessee Spirit made that sprint at about the 400. It's going to be a winning one. Tennessee Spirit's coming right away from Madame Jeanette and Tennessee Spirit defeats Madame Jeanette. Flirt is third, fourth Super Choice. Codename never got into it, and Zoo Trail last in. It's a handy win. Tennessee Spirit covered a bit of territory, moved up, and the rider let her go, and she's raced away. Tennessee Spirit, four-year-old mare. It's back-to-back wins for her, trained at Bendigo, and she's won easily. Tennessee Spirit, horse number 3, has put them away comfortably. Number 3, second placing, we stand by for, but should be Madame Jeanette, I feel just. Should be 3/8. And third placing, close up Flirt, but we'll just stand by for these. Judge hasn't semaphored them yet. Number 8 does get second.

0: Madame Jeanette. And third placing number six, and that is Flirt. 3, 8, and 6. 5 is fourth, and that is Super Choice. 3, 8, 6, and 5. 58, 51, the gallop. Last 600, 33.82. 33.82, last 600. So a pretty handy win by Tennessee Spirit. Covered a bit of territory, moved up, went straight past Madame Jeanette as if she was standing still. And then Madame Jeanette tried to dig in, but the bird had flown there. And Tennessee Spirit was off and gone with the prize. Margins to come. Race number 5 today is the Flirio Milk Company Handicap. It's over the 19.56. That race due at 2.42. Now the margins here, 2 3/4 by a short head. That's after race number 4.
1: So there you have it, the 3, Tennessee Spirit prevailing at $2.90 the win, $1.70 the place. The 8, Madame Jeanette in for second, $1.60 the place. The 6, Flirt, no third dividend in third. And the 5, Super Choice, 4, 3, 8, 6, and 5. Just in terms of the 4 for Eagle Farm, the 6, Gratitude got up at $3.70 the win, $1.80 the place. The 5, Buddha Bar second, $3.40 a place. The 18, Wolf Ear at $15.90 the place. And the 10, Fleeting Boom in for fourth, 6, 5, 18, and 10. After this, we'll head to Randwick for race number 6. We'll get a preview with Dan Huddy ahead of the Kingston Town Stakes.
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0: Saturday race day. Damien Watson and Dan Huddy with you. We've still got Belmont and Mount Magnet, those meetings to come a little bit later on, but we're not far away from race six at Randwick. It's the Group 2 Super Dry, Asahi Super Dry Kingston Town Stakes. Favourite is the 3 Soul of Spain at $3.90, the 11 the Euphrates at $5.50, the 2 Ilias at $6.50, the 12 Juja Kibo at $7.50, the 8 Boniface at $8.50, the 1 Green Spaces at $10, the 6 Travolta at $11, the 14 Piggyback at $11, the 10 Mr. Monaco at $31, the 13 Floating at $71, the 5 Klondike is currently at $126, the 7 Valiant King at $126, the 5 Faulkner Park at $151, and the 9 Athabasin at $151. You can scratch the 15 stars in their eyes. Dan Huddy, your thoughts? Are you going to go against the favourite here?
1: Yeah, I'm going to go against the favourite. Nothing against Soul of Spain at all. He's a fantastic horse who just probably hasn't delivered when he's needed to up to now. It's great that James McDonald's gone on, so I can see where the punter's confidence is lying. He was almost the favourite for the Sydney Cup going back to the autumn. He wasn't disgraced at all. Now third up, 2,000 metres. This is when you want to see him at his best. I don't know whether he absolutely loves Randwick. I feel like he might be a little bit more of a Rose Hill horse. He's had 6 attempts at Randwick for just 3 placings. So he hasn't run terribly, but he just hasn't got the job done. So he needs to be getting the job done today, I think, from a confidence point of view towards a Metropolitan in just a few weeks' time. It's obviously now reduced to a Group 2, but I'd say that's where he's headed. He was obviously in the weights release this week for the Melbourne Cup. So I know Chris Waller has got a one-track mind to get him towards those races. But I've got to look at that 11 horse here, the Euphrates. Only second run in Australia. He had 2 years off when he was bought from overseas. He was tackling some really solid Group 1, Group 2 staying events that were taken out by Kyprios, who international racing fans would know really well, a fantastic stayer. And he has form behind Calandigan, who everyone was talking up ahead of a potential Cox Plate berth this year. I thought his first run for Gay and Adrian last time out was fantastic behind Lindemann. He stuck on really well. Second up to the 2,000, I think he'll be better suited. He'll go forward as most Gay and Adrian horses do, and Timmy Clark is riding fantastic at the moment. So the Euphrates is the one that I really want to watch here. If he wins this, I'll be fascinated to see whether they bring him straight to Melbourne or they keep him in Sydney for the Metropolitan, especially now that it's not a Group 1 anymore. Whether Gay and Adrian would want to roll the dice there, I'm not too sure. Away from those, though, Green Spaces. This is the type of race that you want to see, and Corey Brown's got him on top. He looks fantastic in the coat, seeing him walking behind the gates, the blinkers on. Rachel King, she knows him so well. She's had the biggest opinion of Green Spaces since October last year. I remember talking to Rachel and she said, this is the horse I'm very keen. He's going to get me to a Melbourne Cup. He won the ATC Derby.
0: You think it should be shorter?
1: No, the barrier is definitely a concern, and I think he suffered from a bit of second up syndrome last time out. He needs to be running well today. Bjorn said yesterday in an interview he really wants to see him attacking the line, so there is a big watch on him. I think $10 is probably fair. He lumps the big weight, but he looks fantastic in the coat. He's just going to the gates now, so look, I'm very keen to watch him, but the Euphrates, we'll get that out eventually, is the one that definitely holds the most interest from my point of view. But should be a fantastic race. Soul of Spain, if he wins, what could await? That's the interesting factor with this race.
0: All right, let's head to Randwick for the Asahi Super Dry Kingston Town Stakes over the 2,000 metres, the Group 2 event. Your caller is Darren Fliddell.
2: Been running with the rail out 6 today. Stand by. The starter, Dale Jeffs, about to release the field. Go. Racing in the Kingston Town. Juakiba handled the start well. Being rusted along early is the Euphrates, looking for the lead from Juakiba. Boniface handy together with Soul of Spain. Klondike there on the rails from Floating, and Elias, who wasn't great out, is rolling forward and trying to go right around the outside of the field. Valiant King about midfield. Then came Piggyback, followed by Travolta, Green Spaces. Further back to Mr. Monaco, Athabasin, and Faulkner Park settles down last of all. So the European import, the Euphrates, is going to lead dominantly in the early part. And Elysias got right around the outside of the field, going to second. Boniface leaders back third. Two further backed out of Juakiba on the outside of Klondike. This field is well and truly strung out. Further back to Soul of Spain from Floating. Then came the great Valiant King, positioned down on the rails on the inside of Piggyback. Further back to Green Spaces, shading Travolta. Then came Athabasin, Mr. Monaco. Mexico, and Faulkner Park is the last one, where they're strung out like a flock of flying foxes down the side, and it's the Euphrates in front. By about a length now and Elias, Boniface is really trucking along in third position, followed then by Juakibo, then Klondike, three back the inside of Soul of Spain, floating from piggyback Valiant King, then came Green Spaces from Travolta, Mr. Monaco, Athabascan, and still Faulkner Park is the last one, 500 to go, and the Euphrates trying to dominate in the lead, turns for home by two now on Elias. Now Boniface is working into the clear, followed by Juakibo, and further back to Soul of Spain, starting to pick up. The Euphrates in front, 200 metres to go from Boniface, Juakibo, Soul of Spain's grinding. It's the Euphrates going great guns inside the 100. Juakibo starting to put in with Soul of Spain, but the Euphrates is going to dominate in the Kingston Town Stakes, led all the way from Juakibo, Soul of Spain. A gap back to, not sure about fourth, Elias and Klondike warmed up late. Then came piggyback from Travolta, floating. Boniface weakened out every hope. Then came Valiant King, Faulkner Park, Athabascan and Mr. Monaco. The Euphrates leading all the way. The Euphrates, 6.10, 2.30 for gained. Adrian, fending off Juakibo, is trying to make a late rally. $2.10, Soul of Spain, $1.80. Now, Elias has hung on for fourth, just in front of Klondike. So, the Euphrates, second up today, the Irish import. And as we can see from the form guide, he'll run any distance put in front of him. So, it's his first win in quite a while. That win at the Curra was 2 years ago, when Ryan Moore was aboard, but here in a Cups campaign, pretty lightly raced six-year-old. That's his 13th run, fourth win, and he just kept on staying, which is no surprise. He certainly gave us that impression in the Chelmsford Stakes, and he was very dour that day. So Juakibo second, Sam Clipperton for Kieran Maher, Soul of Spain, James McDonald for Chris Waller. Numbers official, 11, 12, 3 and 2. Time for the 2,000 metres, 2 minutes, 0.48. 2 minutes, 0.48, home in 34.59. And that time is just a fraction, less than a length, outside the class record held by Just Fine. The margin's 3/4 by 3/4. Yeah, times have been pretty close to the race records today. They're not beating them, but they're getting close to it. And the Euphrates, a good staying performance, winning the Kingston Town.
0: So the Euphrates provides a win for our listeners. Dan Huddy certainly providing a win for our listeners and a very good performance as well. $6.10 the win, $2.30 the place. The 12 Juakibo in for second, $2.10 a place. The 3 Soul of Spain third, $1.80 the place. The 2 Elias in for fourth, 11, 12, 3 and 2. Quinella, 11 and 12 paying $22.40. Exacta, 11 and 12 paying $45.90. Trifecta, 11, 12 and 3 paying $203.50. First 4, 11, 12, 3 and 2. Paying $1,003.70. Running double 3 into 11, paying $95.10. And the early quaddy, if you got it at Randwick, 1.17, 3 and 11, paying $1,696.80. Dan Huddy, well done. That's two in a row for you, and you've found one at a reasonable amount of value with the Euphrates and a lot of the front running horses getting up at Randwick today.
1: Oh, broken clocks right twice a day, Damo. It's good, but look. 10 out of 10 ride from Timmy Clark. He summed that up perfectly. That's why Gay and Adrian love utilising him, because he can judge races so well, especially in front. He does enough early just to establish that lead, and then he doesn't run slow sectionals. He doesn't ever rack and stack them. Gay does not like her jockeys doing that at all. Tim just knows how to do it perfectly, and that was the example of it. And that's a clear sign of how fit they've gotten the Euphrates coming into this second up performance this afternoon. So that was 2,000. He's only going to get better over further. That is a real ominous sign for anything that he goes to next. I do think they'll probably likely press on to a Metropolitan. Why not stay in your own backyard? But I would be looking out for him coming to Melbourne, because off that, the form that he's had overseas and what he's now starting to show in Australia off just two runs, he could do something quite big this spring. I don't know what, but that was a 10 out of 10. Juakibo was fantastic. Mm. If you're looking for a horse at a bit of a price in a Metropolitan, I'd say that's where Kieran Maher's going to send him. Keep him in Sydney. That's where he typically does his best racing. And it's a really logical Group 2 target for him. He was really good. Soul of Spain does what Soul of Spain does. I think he had a perfect run in transit under J-Mac and he just couldn't come on with it. But we're not seeing many backmarkers get home. No. Green Spaces, I know there'd be a lot of disappointment in his followers. He really didn't give too much, to be fair, off a relatively good run in transit under Rachel King. But he did have to lug the top weight there. He's looking a bit dour. I didn't see him attacking the line just then. So a bit of a head scratcher for Bjørn. I don't know what he'll do, whether they press on, send him straight to Melbourne, or again, go to a Metrop and see where he's at over 2,400 metres. I think there's a lot of water to go under the bridge with Green Spaces. It wasn't a good view, I don't think. Mm. Probably at this point of his preparation, you want to see a little bit more. But look, the Euphrates, and if he took the $6 or so on offer, he'd be pretty happy with Timmy Clark. He's got back-to-back wins today.
0: There you go. As you have you with your selections. So hopefully the run can continue. We're about 6 minutes away from the next at Caulfield, the Sportsbet How Now Stakes, which is a Group 3 event. We'll preview that on the other side of this. You're listening to Saturday Race Day right around WA on SEN Turf. And just a reminder, the first at Belmont is due in around about 30 minutes. So we'll preview that very shortly as well. Darren McCauley calling the action there. And we'll head to Mount Magnet as well, where there's a six-race program. Alex Vlahos will join us a little later on. 55 minutes away from the first there. This is Saturday Race Day.
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Saturday race day, right around WA. Damian Watson and Dan Huddy taking you through today's big racing right around the country. The Underwood's still to come, of course, from Caulfield. And we've got a late race program at Belmont with the first to get underway in around about half an hour's time, headlined by the Tab Touch Stakes. Just a live score update as far as sport is concerned. A reminder, the second of the preliminary

0: Finals gets underway in around about 2 hours and 20 minutes time between Hawthorn and the Brisbane Lions. The winner to take on the Fremantle Dockers in the big one, the grand final for 2026. Could it be a non-Victorian affair? That'll make a few people happy and a few people unhappy as well. At the moment of the AFLW, Geelong easily accounted for Collingwood by 41 points, 14-6-90 to 7-7-49, continuing the Pies' dismal start to the season. Melbourne, well, they could be top of the table. In fact, they probably will be top of the table at the end of the round. They're going to take over North Melbourne's spot. They've defeated Carlton, and I say defeated, there's only a few minutes to go, but they're well on top. They lead by 32 points, 8-8-56 to 3-6-24. So the Demons will be top of the AFLW table. That's the first time, I reckon, in 2 years that it's not North Melbourne in that spot. Port Adelaide leads Sydney by 3 points late in the first quarter, 1-1-7-4 behind, and Fremantle will take on the Western Bulldogs a little later on today. In the NRL, semi-final weekend, and the second of the semis gets underway tonight between the Sydney Roosters, who went down to the Dolphins in week one. They take on the Cronulla Sharks tonight. In the one-day cup of the cricket, yes, cricket's back. Queensland are 1-for-40 after 12 overs, a conservative start against the Victorians in the one-day cup there after Victoria won the toss and elected to bowl. All right, not far away from a start at Caulfield in race number 6. And this, of course, is the Sportsbet How Now Stakes, a Group 3 event over the 1,200 metres. Let's look at the market. The favourite is a short pricer, the 10 Bridal Waltz, Ben Mellum aboard for Peter Moody. It's at $1.85. It's finished runner-up at its last two starts and is second up from a spell. The 4 Customers at $6.50. It's won 2 out of its last 3 starts for Kieran Barr. The 3 Point Barrow at $7. The 12 Photograph at $10. The 8 Miss Free Love at $16. The 2 In Karuna is at $17, and the 9 Stardom is at $17. The 6 Here Comes the Star at $26, the 1 Ole Dancer at $34, and the 5 Proved at $51. You can scratch the 7 Shadavar and the 11 Tiralee. So scratch the 7 and 11. Dan Huddy, we got a short price favourite here. Does it salute, or is there value elsewhere?
1: Oh, look, there's always value, Damo, always value to be found. But no, I'm firmly with the favourite here, Bridal Waltz. I was really taken with her first up run behind the ever-progressive Live Another Day, who I know disappointed at Flemington last week, but he just looked all at sea up the straight there. That was a really strong win from him at Caulfield. And Bridal Waltz, I thought she was fantastic. She led them up, she kicked strong, made it hard for Live Another Day to get off the fence and eventually beat her, but she'll be better for that run under her belt. She loves Caulfield. Second up, she's always an improver. And of course, you just go back to last preparation. She was a Group 1 place getter in Adelaide in the Sangster behind Gigi's Miss Truth and only narrowly lost that. That form is well and truly good enough to be winning this, and 55 kilos is a luxury for her. Custom on the second line of betting at $6.50 has done nothing wrong this preparation. Probably has somewhat inferior form lines compared to a couple of these in Point Barrow and also the favourite Bridal Waltz, but you can't knock her consistency in Kieran Maher. He's having a fantastic day out at the moment. Point Barrow, look, it was a pretty big bridge to climb there, first up in the Moya, a top Group 1 company there in the sprint. And look, she'll be far better suited. She's down in grade. She's back to Caulfield, which she loves. She's unbeaten second up. So look for her to be making her presence felt. I love the engagement of Mark Zara. I think he'll get the best out of her. But she is on the drift, though. She opened today at $4.20. She's now at that $7 mark, I guess, with the weight of support for Bridal Waltz. But just something to keep an eye on. Photograph was a jewel. Acceptor was also down to run in Sydney. They've elected the Hayes boys to run her in Melbourne. She was good first up behind Custom and was coming from back in the field. Probably can't do that today given the way that the track is, and will have to be a pretty solid ride from Jamie Mellum to be getting the job done. But just seeing, who's that Custom on screen at the moment? Looks fantastic in the coat. So it looks like it's set to run a big race today. But look, Damo, it's one-way traffic for me. I have to be taken with Bridal Waltz. Those good form lines, the 55 kilos, a soft draw for Ben Mellum. So probably justifies that $1.85 favouritism at the moment, and on a day where you probably want to be closer to the speed at Caulfield with the change of rail position, I think it'll really play into her hand. So this shapes as a very good race and as a stepping stone for her as she goes into deeper into this preparation and probably much bigger targets.
0: All right, not far away from the Sportsbet How Now Stakes over the 1,200 metres. This is a Group 3 event. Bridal Waltz, a short price favourite, maintaining its price at $1.85. It's been runner-up in its last two starts. Let's head to Matt Hill for the call.
2: The How Now, as they get set well, there's Bridal Waltz. Goes forwards and helped with a couple of scratchings as well. And she ticks plenty of boxes this afternoon, Bridal Waltz. particularly second up. Four goes for two wins and a minor. Last one getting set proved last year's winner. Hold on. So the field is set and ready at the 1,200 metres and away. Miss Free Love away midfield, beginning well, starting with also Bridal Waltz, and then came Custom and Ole Dancer and Inkaruna in the next line. So they reach the course proper, 950 metres to go. Bridal Waltz is going to kick up on the inside to lead Stardom. Two lengths proved, Custom, Inkaruna. A length and a quarter photograph, Ole Dancer, Miss Free Love, Point Barrow. Here comes the star. 750 metres to go. Bridal Waltz in front, contains speed by a half Stardom. A length away out three wide proved. A length away Inkaruna fourth on the fence, and in between horses Custom. Photograph is 6-3 wide with a back to follow. A length and a quarter Ole Dancer, Miss Free Love, Point Barrow, and here comes the star is last. Around the turn, just over 400 metres to go. Bridal Waltz, the odds on favourite, held together by a length. Stardom called upon. Inkaruna behind them needs an out with a little bit to offer. Point Barrow down the outside, followed by Photograph. Bridal Waltz at the 200 metres. Point Barrow stopping up on the outside to give the favourite a race. Bridal Waltz and Point Barrow. Point Barrow goes home better on the outside. And Point Barrow one and a half neck Bridal Waltz. Third in the race was Inkaruna, then Miss Free Love. Here comes the star and Photograph. Behind those horses, then Ole Dancer. Stardom proved and Custom. It's an upset. The odds on favourite goes down, Point Barrow. She's got so much class. Ran in the Moya last start. Mark Zara wins it again after scoring on Politeness 11 years ago. Anthony and Sam Friedman strike. Point Barrow wins six at start, number 11. Takes it out from Bridal Waltz. Inkaruna will run third. Miss Free Love will run fourth as the odds on favourite goes down. Point Barrow, number three, and has come with a big burst down the middle of the course. Mark Zara close enough on the corner, and in those famous McKenna colours, the Halo Racing colours, owned as well by Mrs. B. McClure, R. McClure, and the Richmond team. Point Barrow, lightly raced 11-start career for six wins and two minors and some real class overhauling. Bridal Waltz second, Ben Mallum for Peter Moody and Catherine Coleman, and Inkaruna in third, number two, Damien Lane for Anthony and Sam Friedman. Fourth was number eight, Miss Freelove, a bit of an eye-catcher as well. Short neck by three quarters, they've clocked 108.81, 108.81, which is 0.59 outside of the class records. Completed placings after the Sportsbet How Now Stakes, 3, 10, 2 and 8.
0: 3, 10, 2 and 8. A bit of an upset there in the Sportsbet How Now Stakes. Good performance from Point Barrow. Good ride from Mark Zara for Anthony and Sam Friedman. It was paying around that $7.50 mark. We'll have the exotics and dividends shortly. But Dan, I think halfway down the straight, you could smell a bit of trouble for Bridal Waltz. Had the inside run, but Point Barrow was steaming forward down the outside.
1: Yeah, it's a bit of a hard watch when you had such an easy, what looked to be an easy lead there for Bridal Waltz. I don't think Ben Mellum did anything wrong there. They were just beaten by the better horse. She keeps her fantastic second up record intact. She's now 3 from 3. She loves Caulfield, as we mentioned pre-race. But I don't know. The market certainly suggested that she wouldn't be winning today. She was 4.20. She started at 7.50. So well done to you if you got on at that $7.50 quote. She is class. You heard Matt Hill say that. I just was not expecting that explosiveness from her second up today. But joke's on me, I suppose, there, Damo. But look, it's...
0: Could Ben Mellum have done anything different or not, in your view?
1: Hard to tell. Look, you know, we're all couch jockeys at the end of the day. You should have, could have, would have, but you didn't. Look, could he have gone a little bit earlier to not be so within touching distance of Point Barrow? Potentially, but also maybe you just don't want to lay all your cards out there for a second up run. This is where you kind of go, well, yes, we're there to win. You're on the odds on favourite. Obviously, punters have a high expectation, but what do you get out of winning and exposing yourself to such a large degree second up into a preparation? She has not ran terribly there. She's only been beaten half a neck. She came back when Point Barrow went past her. So she did raise another effort. Yeah, should have, could have, would have, but didn't. So that's what I was just saying, and I stick by that. Ben knows her well. If she was travelling well enough to get a break and actually put a dent in them, he probably does. Yeah. But he was quite conservative first up as well. So there's no need to be going and unleashing everything at a second up run when you've got bigger targets later in the spring. So disappointing for punters, 100%. And everyone's going to have their opinion on what he could have done. But they'll take nothing away from Point Barrow. She's denied the defied the track pattern of the day. She's come wide, she's come from back in the field, and she exploded and she maintained that run.

0: Take nothing away. It was a fantastic win from a horse that loves Caulfield. And the Freedmans, well, they had Inkaruna who ran third. Fantastic run from her, in for a very good preparation, I think, there. And sometimes the best horse just wins the race. And yep. on form and everything, especially in higher quality races, I know she didn't run too well in that Moyers Stakes first up, but that was a hotly contested Group 1 first up into a preparation. It's a massive ask. She packs quality. She ran in the Oakley Plate earlier this year as favourite. So you can't deny that she's a quality mare, and she just showed that today. So fair play.
1: All right, there's a fair bit of criticism towards Ben Bellum off the text machine. So, an interesting one, isn't it? I think a lot of people do speak through their pockets. The 3-point Barrow prevailing at 7.15, the win, 2.25 the place. The 10 Bridal Waltz second, the $1.20 the place. The 2 Inkaruna third, 3.85 the place. And the 8 Miss Freedlove fourth, 3.10, 2 and 8. Quinella 3 and 10 paying $6.90. Exacta 3 and 10 paying $16.80. Trifecta 3.10 and 2 paying $140.60. First fourth, 3.10, 2 and 8 paying $714. Running double 3 into 3 paying $13.70. And if you got the early quaddy at Caulfield, you needed 6, 9, 3 and 3. It paid $968.50.
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0: It's 6 p.m. on a Friday and your phone rings. It's an unknown caller. Your curiosity gets the better of you and you ask yourself, what if? What if it's my dream job calling? What if it's my soulmate? What if it's a distant relative I didn't know existed with a very healthy will? You answer.
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0: Saturday race day, right around WA on SEN Turf. Point Barrow causing an upset in the How Now Stakes. And, of course, the next at Caulfield is around 25 minutes away with the Group 1 Underwood Stakes. And looking forward to that. William Pike, of course, aboard Cosmic Crusader. Still around that 250 mark. The market hasn't really fluctuated. Lindemann, the main danger, at $2.60. So race in two, according to the punters. Now, Eagle Farm will catch the remaining part of this race. Leading them up at the moment is Vintage Vibes at $23.
1: Fresh horse on the scene, and then came the Pool Boy. In the straight, Vintage Vibes the inside, Imperial Force the outside, going stride for stride. They've gone for a long way from home, and now the sweepers are arriving. Q in step and Escher down the outside. Escher and Q in step after Vintage Vibes, claiming that leader now. Escher, the favourite, going home too well. Escher one, beat Q in step. Vintage Vibes third, then the Pool Boy. Imperial Force weakened naturally, and Galdani was last over the line.
2: So Escher wins for the second time for Tony Gollan.
0: There you go. There's a bit of a Victorian connection there with Escher, Dan. Just having a look at it go across the line. Not only with the horse itself, but the jockey Ben Thompson, of course, originating from Victoria. It was a $1.60 favourite, and it salutes pretty easily in the end. $1.60 the win, $1.40 the place. The 10 Q in step second, and was a game run as well. But nice little Victorian connection there.
3: Certainly is. 12 months ago, she was going around as the favourite in the Group 1 Moya Stakes at Moonee Valley, and obviously, it just probably came up a little bit too soon for her, but she's now a four-year-old mare. She's very well bred by Extreme Choice, and out of that fantastic Group 1 winning mare, I Am a Star. So she's starting to put it together now in Queensland with Tony Gollan. So plenty more wins in store for her, I reckon, Damo.
0: All right, coming up towards the fifth at Morphettville, the Fluro Milk Company handicap over the 1,956 metres. Favourite is the four Cradle of Jazz, a consistent place getter at 290. The two Guru Warrior at 380. The six Gigaback at 440. The three Oxford Blue at 750. The five Taiyu Six at $9.50 now. The one Arugamama is at $16. The seven Capulet at $16. The eight Stratum Pride at $81. And the nine Star Decorum is at $201 as the rank outsider. Let's head to Morphettville for race five. This is the last leg of the early quaddie there.
4: Five, the Fleurieu Milk Company handicap. Last one loads. It is Cradle of Jazz. And they're all in the gates now. We're set to see some action here. And the gates are back, we're racing, and a speed down low, Arugamama is going to be headed off by Oxford Blue, and Capulet, as we were advised, is going to push on and try and find the lead in the blue jacket. So Capulet led Oxford Blue, and Gigginbark's found itself out three deep early. Then came Cradle of Jazz, who's four out, but going four. Then Arugamama, Guru Warriors back about sixth. Around its outside, Tayusix, three wide exposed, two lengths away to Stratum Pride, and last of all is Star Decorum. So down the back they go, and Capulet's out on top here, and she led by about a length. Second is Cradle of Jazz. The favourite's parking in the breeze spot, although there's not much breeze to report at Morphettville today. It's pretty steady. Back about two lengths away in third is Gigginbark, and fourth is Oxford Blue. Then Tayusix is having a torrid run, is still deep and working. Guru Warrior in the pink jacket outside Arugamama, and two to Star Decorum outside of Stratum Pride. Capulet, she bolted clear down the back straight. All of a sudden the margin is four lengths on Cradle of Jazz. She's keen to get on with it, Capulet. Third is Gigginbark, and fourth placing Tayusix as they run down the back. Fifth the inside, Oxford Blue. Guru Warrior's loving this increase in speed. He's just lapping it up midfield with 800 metres to go. Then came Arugamama, Stratum Pride and Star Decorum. Capulet still freewheeling, led by four. Cradle of Jazz is doing the pursuing now. They've worked to the side. Gigginbark third, Tayusix fourth, and Guru Warrior. He starts to get interested. Pulls out wide from Arugamama and Oxford Blue. 4.50 to go. Capulet's ran some daring tactics here. She's getting a little weary though. Cradle of Jazz and Gigginbark are after her. Leaders on tired legs. Cradle of Jazz whizzes up on the inside. Gigginbark the outside. Capulet is still boxing on. There's no Guru Warrior. Tayusix is now running on, but Gigginbark races to the lead. 200 to go. There's one danger. Tayusix. Gigginbark clear. Tayusix is coming, but Gigginbark's in front. Tootle keeps it going, and Gigginbark defeats Tayusix. Guru Warrior, well, he got going again late, might have got third. Then came Cradle of Jazz, Capulet, Arugamama. Further back in the field came Stratum Pride, and the last pair in, Star Decorum and Oxford Blue, was tailed off. Gigginbark here, number six. for the Price Kent Junior team.
0: The six, Kickerbark prevailing at $4.30, the winner $1.60 the place. The five, Taiyu six, second at $2.50 a place. And the two, Guru Warrior third, $1.50 the place. 6, 5 and two, your numbers, race five at Morfettville. We're 9 minutes away from the first at Belmont. And of course, the meeting highlighted by the Tab Touch Stakes. And it'll be interesting to see in the first where Jefferson Sang aboard, Dawn Dancer, the favourite at $2.10. Having a go on Saturdays, and a man who's the voice of Saturdays in WA is Darren McCauley. He joins us from Belmont.

0: Darren, welcome to you. A lovely day weather-wise by the looks of things. What are your best bets today and how are you feeling about the card?
1: Yeah, thanks indeed, Damo. Good afternoon to you and Dan. Great to have everyone's company here for Tab Tart Stakes Day. Actually, a little blustery here in Perth. There is that strong nor'wester. We've had it since probably late last night, right through the early hours of the morning, continuing on. Expected to fine up later on today and then, of course, tomorrow. But we have had some intermittent rain from time to time. We did start originally yesterday on a good four track. That's been downgraded from earlier this morning with that rain around to a soft five. The Rail True, last time it was there was on July 25. No leaders won there that particular day. There were about three or thereabouts that raced somewhere near the pace, but five backmarkers got home and got the job done that afternoon. So whether or not that also plays out to be the situation today does remain to be seen. In the first, you've touched upon Jefferson Sang. He's now got the opportunity to ride on Saturdays. He's in very good form, and he rides the $2.10 favourite Dawn Dancer, one of four of the nine runners from the 1 yard, all prepared by Ryan Hill. Phoenix Flaming cute as can be, and also Miss Ajax. In the first, I've stuck with Dawn Dancer. I thought here at the 1,000 once again would take a fair bit of beating. Six Super Smash, I'm keen to have a look at. $11 chance, racing in really good form, in lesser grade, but dominating. And gets it with no weight. And two, Anaconda Jones. I thought this trial's super. And it's a big, big threat if it can just negate the wide barrier in this opening event. Luna Will Do is another one, too, that I thought had a nice little 400 hit out there in a trial. And this certainly did show from only a couple of runs last time in that she's got some ability. She's a playing god. And drawn barrier number one. So 1, 6, 2, 10 in the opening event. I thought from a better bet point of view today, we could look at Ripper Farouk, who has been freshened up by the Ganjemi brothers, around that $6.650 range, race two, number three. I like the horse fresh. Not a strong lot there in that West Speed race. Race five, number nine, Amir returning today, Galway Shawl, $4.80 opened up at. I'd be very keen to have a look at her, the way she schooled up in her recent trial, and she's dynamite fresh. And if you're looking for a little play for a bit of value, it could come up in the agency of Centre Bond. Now, there is a jock change. It's at long odds. It's more of an each way and including your exotics type play, race six in number seven. So we're just spreading them around a little here in terms of our better bets for the day. We're going to start with the Ian Ashworth 80th birthday plate. Ian never seems to age, and a very talented tennis player too for many, many years. So great to have him, no doubt, out here today and celebrating his 80th. He doesn't mind getting along to the races, Ashy. And the first event is now just 5 minutes away. So Even Money, Dawn Dancer, second elect, Luna Will Do, $3.60. They're targeting her into $3.30. Anaconda Jones at $6.50, holding its own. And then gunning for gold at around that $14 mark. There's the market call. Runners have just left the yard, boys. They're on their way to the starting gates. We wish everyone well and look forward to your company with race number one coming up soon right here at Belmont Park in Perth.
0: And Darren, a one-word answer. Cosmic Crusader at the Underwood, yes or no to getting up?
1: Wins.
0: Wins. Sensational. Good on you, Darren. Darren McCauley there from Belmont. And speaking of the first, we're not far away, as Darren mentioned, the Ian Ashworth 80th birthday plate over the 1,000 metres. Dawn Dancer, your favourite. Let's look at the market with thanks to Tab Touch, of course, and Real Punters Play here. You win some, you lose more. Favourite is Dawn Dancer. Now we're to $2 with Jefferson Sang aboard. It's won three out of its last four starts. The 10 Luda Will Do with Holly Nottle aboard at $3.40. The 2 Anaconda Jones at $6.50. The 6 Super Smash at $12. The 4 Gunning for Gold at $14. The 9 Miss Ajax, or Miss Ajax, depending on how you want to pronounce it, $18. The 3 Phoenix Flaming at $19. 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Dan, you've been following Jefferson Sang. First go on Saturday. Now into $1.95 with Dawn Dancer. Are you going to follow the punters in here?
2: Yeah, it's pretty hard not to, Damo. He's a fantastic young jockey, Jefferson. He's coming under the tutelage of Simon Miller now in town, and we know how good a trainer Simon is, so he's no doubt teaching Jefferson all the right ways, and he's getting his very deserving opportunity on Saturdays now. So best of luck to Jeffy Sang, having his first Saturday ride aboard the favourite, who's in a rich vein of form, was a beaten odds-on favourite last time out, but yeah, I would be sticking pretty firm with the favourite there. But great to see the apprentices doing so well now in WA. Didn't feel that long ago that there was concern that there wasn't enough apprentices getting Saturday opportunities. Ryan Houston was brought in from Victoria to take a Saturday ride or two, but Holly Noddle's there, Tiki Reardon, so Chanel Cooper. There's a lot coming through the ranks, so best of luck to Jefferson there. But look forward to that first race, and Darren McCauley is the voice of WA Racing for a reason, and he's a fantastic operator, Macca, and he'd be very happy after the Dockers got up last night. Hazard against Damo, but no, very excited to get to them shortly for that first race. The T-Rose at Randwick, those coming up, and another WA connection here. Striking Alibi was seen 2 runs ago in the Karrakatta Plate earlier in the year. Might have just come up a bit too soon for her, but she's now switched over to New South Wales under Chris Waller. J-Mac aboard today was fantastic first up, so there'll be a lot of connections in WA. Interested to see what Striking Alibi can do here, but she runs into the oh-so-informed Bangkok Hottie, Damo, which is no easy feat. Very interesting race coming up, the T-Rose.
0: All right, we'll keep an eye on both just in terms of timing, because you mentioned fair WA interest ahead of the T-Rose Stakes. They're loading them in now. They're slightly delayed at Randwick, which is not necessarily something we're unaccustomed to. They're just putting them into the barriers now. Let's head to Darren Flindell for the T-Rose at Randwick, and then we'll head to the first at Belmont with Darren McCauley.
3: And they're off and racing. Striking Alibi wasn't great out. Bangkok Hottie was. Those were Tuny wide out going to the front. Chili Girl pushes through in a prominent position on the rails. Christina's picking up on the fence. On the inside is Sea Queen. Now Striking Alibi settles back in the field on the inside of Global Girl. Followed then by Sumac on the inside of Queen's Gamble. So one of the roughies shows the way, Riccini, and Bangkok Hottie is striding into a clear second. Sea Queen over racing in third and a wider position. Chili Girl parks in fourth on the outside of Christina. Then Global Girl, Striking Alibi awkwardly placed on the fence as Queen's Gamble starts to improve her position. And Sumac is the last one. 600 to go. Riccini in front from Bangkok Hottie and Sea Queen. Chili Girl fourth. Queen's Gamble midfield. Didn't continue with that run. Further back, Christina, Global Girl, Sumac. Favourite last on the inside, Striking Alibi. Riccini shows a good kick turning for home by three. On Bangkok Hottie, Sequin, Chili Girl is desperately in need of clear running. Striking Alibi is looking for room itself. And further back to Queen's Gamble, Global Goals held up. Now Bangkok Hottie gets serious. She moved up to hit the lead. From Chili Girl, Striking Alibi is flashing home. It's Bangkok Hottie in front. Bangkok Hottie puts on the show again. Won it by a half length to Striking Alibi with a checkered passage. Global Goal charged into third. Chili Girl was flat at the end in fourth. Then Sequin from Queen's Gamble, Sumac, Riccini and Christina. Bangkok Hottie, she reproduces time and time again. She'll go to the flight stakes now with four.
0: Bangkok Hottie gets up at Randwick. Let's head to Darren McCauley for the call of the first at Belmont, the Ian Ashworth 80th birthday plate. Favourite is the one, Dawn Dancer, now into $1.85.
1: Well, today, good numbers. Latest start. No football, of course, to compete against. After the magnificent victory of the Fremantle Dockers last night in Sydney. And off to the big dance this time next week. Now, cute as can be goes in. Ryan Hill's got 4 of the 9 runners. Cute as can be is rider Braden Garth in a black and white diamond looking cap. There's Dawn Dancer taken forward by Jefferson Sang. His first Saturday ride. He's earned his way there. He's been in very good form. Former Hong Kong youngster making his name in WA. And now they bring him up into the gates, Miss Ajax. So it looks as though they're nearly ready to run. Dawn Dancer Runs the favourite. They're off now, gunning for gold. And also Phoenix Flaming, just a little tardy coming out of the gates. Anaconda Jones, Dawn Dancer together. They won the start. Dawn Dancer's got superior speed, though, and Anaconda Jones is going to sit up there and ride the pace. Pushing right up on the inside, getting into a lovely spot, as Luna will do shortly after. Super Smash is running fourth, and they're running time here at the 600. They string right out. Back there in the clear, gunning for gold. A length and a half away. Then over on the inside is Miss A. Jackson. She's right back there in the company of Cute as Can Be. Phoenix Flaming last of all. Their stablemate, though, leads them and is showing them a clean pair of heels at the top of the running. It's Dawn Dancer by the 275, a length and a half. Anaconda

0: Waiting for the numbers here after the running of the opening event for the day. Dawn Dancer, Jefferson Sang. He'll relish this. One go on a Saturday, and he's landed the money. And scoring from 10 Luna will do to Anaconda Jones, 3. Phoenix Flaming will be 4th in front of Gunning for Gold, Super Smash. But Dawn Dancer, too sharp, just too quick for them. Blessed with early speed, Sang just gave it a little rub coming out of the gates. He hit the bridle hard, the Headwater 3-year-old, and he's certainly done a fantastic job, Ryan Hill, with this youngster. He's not a big horse in stature, but there's plenty of racehorse. And he makes it win number 4 out of 9 now after 2 seconds as well. And they never look like running him down this afternoon. Luna will do, tracked up. She had a sweet trip at her return to racing for the Durant stable. Holly Nottle aboard. Anaconda Jones had to work a little, but he was starting to fray up at the seams over the last 200. Sean McGruddy. So the numbers are 1, 10, 2, 3, 57, 9, 7. So they ran the clock. They looked as though they were going very, very fast. 3 quarters and 1 length, the margins. But this baldy-faced son of Headwater from Sunrise Dancer for Ms. R. Hill, Ms. M. Wilson, Mrs. D. Hill, Ms. N. Schaefer, and Mrs. A. O'Donnell, prepared by Ryan Hill and written by Jefferson Sang. And that is a watershed winner for Jefferson here this afternoon. Defeating home, Luna will do by playing God out of Futurism for the Cosgrove family. In the yard of Adam Durant, Holly Nottle, the rider, Anaconda Jones, third by Brazen Bow from Vivaro, Sean McGruddy for trainer Steve Wolf. Race 2, the Tab Touch West Speed Platinum. Next of the day, clear of any changes. Let's go back down now into the winner's enclosure. What a great way to start off your Metro Saturday riding career. The next phase of the unfolding career of young Jefferson Sanglocky. Jefferson Sanglocky.
1: Aaron, it was one of the highlights coming into the meeting, and it's nice to see Jefferson get that one out the way. As winning trainer Ryan Hill joins me now. Ryan, you know what this feeling is like for young Jefferson. I'm sure you're absolutely thrilled for him.
2: Yeah, no, I am. And obviously, Digby, his manager, sort of, he was my manager, and like, he was all over it. As soon as he got that winner, he messaged me, and just really happy to put the kid on. Michael Grantham's been his biggest fan. Like, he's told me for months how good he is. So, look, there was a lot of, I could tell he was nervous today, but you know, I'm pretty kind to him, so just trying to look after him and not over driving mad with things. It's like a midweek, just same riders, same place. So the horse done a really good job as well. He's in front for a long way on his own, you know, so no, very happy.
1: In the immediate aftermath of that last start performance, were you disappointed that he went under, or did you know that you got beaten by a pretty handy horse?
2: Pretty handy horse, and I just think this kid knows his times. Like, he really, I just saw, we just ran too fast the other day from sort of the 8 to the 6, and then now we get the sectionals that sort of backs it up. So, but full credit to Luke's horse as well. It's a handy horse, and you sort of probably see that going 2 weeks the other day probably might have flattened that horse a little bit first up. But yeah, look, they're both nice horses going forward.
1: Do you now look to space his runs heading towards opening day at Ascot?
2: Yeah, his program's really easy. He goes 3 weeks, 3 weeks. So he'll just try and keep him to the 1,000 metres, and Victoria will be very happy she gets back on him now.
1: Who's the best at Mount Magnet?
2: I really like Solo Vega. I think a bit out of the box. You know, she's only a class one, but if she handles it, she'll go really well.
1: Well done, here.
2: Thank you.
1: There's Ryan Hill, and here's the man of the moment in Jefferson Sang.
3: Yes, exactly. First and foremost, Jefferson, congratulations. One Saturday ride, one Saturday win. Well done. You must be proud of yourself.
4: I need to say thank you very much for Ryan Hill and giving me these great opportunities. And yeah, very exciting for running on Saturday. It's been more serious.
3: And for this horse too, almost the perfect horse for you to have your first Saturday ride on, because he's just quick.
4: Yeah, I got 3 kilo claims on and jump, go to lead and just hit the line well.
3: What about later on? Pin deep looks like another nice ride for you from an inside draw.
4: Yeah, barrel one, jump and see if someone don't want to lead. It might be bossy or leader. Yeah.
3: Congratulations, mate. Well done.
4: Thank you very much.
1: There's Jefferson Sang. He combines with Ryan Hill to taste Saturday success for the first time with Dawn Dancer. He leads all the way. He's a nice 3-year-old taking out race 1 here at Belmont Park.
5: So there you have it. Jefferson Sang claims his first Saturday Metropolitan win, and in style as well aboard Dawn Dancer, justifying the punter's faith. $1.70 the win, $1.20 the place. The 1 Dawn Dancer ahead of the 10 Luna will do in second, $1.40 the place. The 2 Anaconda Jones third, $1.70 the place. The 3 Phoenix Flaming fourth, $1.10, $2, and $3 for the first at Belmont. Quinella,

0: 10 paying $3, exact to 1 and 10 paying $4.10, trifecta 1, 10 and 2 paying $12.70, first 4, 1, 10, 2 and 3 paying $96.70. A memorable moment for Jefferson Tseng. They're not going to come too much easier than that, I reckon, though. It was a sterling victory from the horse. It careered away down the straight.
1: Oh, certainly, and that's what you want to see for these young apprentices getting their opportunity in town. It's a lot different from midweek to Saturdays. There's a lot more pressure on them. So for Jefferson, just to get that one out of the way, it means probably more than anyone would ever realise. He'll endear himself to some punters, no doubt, with that win, and he doesn't have to wait too long to get another opportunity. He's riding the first three favourites on the card. He's got the next two for Jimmy Taylor, and they're both very good chances. So I don't think we're finished hearing of Jefferson Tseng today, but it was a really well-handled ride. I didn't think the horse stepped as well as what we're probably used to seeing Dawn Dancer. But Jefferson didn't panic, got to the lead, let the horse run, let fast horses be fast, that famous saying, Damo, and was just too good in the end. It was a good run from Luna Will Do, though. If you're looking for one to take out of that race, away from the winner, of course, Luna Will Do probably did her best work late in the piece under Holly Noddle, so might be one to follow there. But good on Jefferson saying it's great to see these young apprentices get an opportunity and then repay the owners, repay the trainer, and obviously the punters as well. So best of luck to him. And like we said, I don't think we're finished hearing about Jefferson today.
0: Well, from the apprentice to the master, let's talk about race 7 at Caulfield. And, of course, William Park is aboard the favourite, the 5, Cosmic Crusader, in the Group 1 Underwood Stakes over the 1,800 metres. It's at $2.30 now, so it's shortened. And interestingly enough, Dan, the 1 Lindemann has drifted. It's at $3.10. The 6 Burban at $5.50 has come in now, receiving a bit of market support for Chris Wallace, second up from a spell. The 2 Buckaroo maintaining its price at $9. The 8 Kingswood at $15. The 4 Pinstriped at $34. The 7 Middle Earth at $61, and the 3 Attrition at $101 is Scratch, of course, the 9 Aliana. But interesting to see that market fluctuation, more support for Cosmic Crusader, a bit of enthusiasm maybe from a WA audience as well. What are your thoughts ahead of the Underwood Stakes?
1: Yeah, it could be. I'll definitely sit there with you. I'm surprised at the difference in the betting, and Lindemann just continues to drift. Saw him on screen just before. He looks fantastic, but that weight of support for Cosmic Crusader, it's starting to come in, and I can see why. He's done nothing wrong this prep. His run in the Memsey was good. I know on paper everyone wanted to say things about Willie's Pikey's ride, but the horse still ran very well against the track pattern of the day, so he didn't lose any admirers. This is a much better target. I'm glad they saved him for the Underwood and didn't go to the Maccabi Diva last week. I think that was fantastic planning on Andrea Leake and obviously Bob Peters, who has such a hands-on role with these horses. It was just a smart move. And just seeing him on screen, he's a beautiful-looking animal. And when we saw him win his big races in WA, he's just so imposing. He really just looks the right horse to be winning a big race in Victoria. He can match it with these horses. None of them would scare him, I don't think. And Lindemann, look, if he brings his best, he's going to be awfully hard to beat on speed. So Pikey's going to have the job to hunt down Lindemann, but I can definitely see him doing it. What he's shown so far this prep, a lot of WA horses, they don't just get to Victoria and just win. Sometimes it does take him a few starts to get going, but this guy from that very first up run just a couple of months ago, he has just gotten better and better. So look, he's in the right frame of mind. This is the right race. If he's going to win a Group 1 this spring, this is the one that it's got his name written all over. So fantastic opportunity for him to get the job done as he's about to load into the gates now. Birdman will definitely be a watch. He was fantastic first up in the Memsey, and there was a lot more benefit to come from that run from him. So Birdman definitely one to keep an eye on, but I can't see it being anything other than a two-horse race at this point in time. The market does reflect that. But yeah, we'll see. Is Lindemann going to be challenged in front? There's another, you know, is Kingswood going to go up and issue a challenge in front? We don't know. That's all to play out here. But there's Cosmic Crusader. He's about to go in carrying those famous cerise and white colours. Best of luck to the WA racing fans listening in, and Bob Peters and all the family. He's right in the thick of it now. $2.25. He's the clear favourite. Damo, this is going to be a ripper.
0: All right, time to head to Caulfield for the Group 1 Underwood Stakes, the Henley Holmes Underwood Stakes for 2026. Your caller is Matthew Hill.
2: Allen in the saddle, the Heatherly winner, takes the outside, and the Group 1 is set. 1,800, Stand by. Racing in the Underwood. And Lindemann from barrier number one straight towards the lead with Attrition and also Kingswood. Cosmic Crusader just ridden up to keep its place in fourth outside of Pinstriped. Back in the field then Birdman third last from Middle Earth and two further back. The winner of the race 2 years ago, Buckaroo. So at the 1400, Lindemann led by three quarters of a length. Attrition the outside of it. Kingswood out three wide on a limb at this stage and has to force forward. Pinstripe behind them from Cosmic Crusader watching that unfold. Fifth one off the fence. They're two lengths in front of Birdman, a similar gap to Buckaroo and Middle Earth at the back. Lindemann's trying to control it. 1100 metres to go. Settled in front by a length and a quarter. Kingswood up to second. Attrition a length away third, and fourth is Cosmic Crusader, who's going to get the plum set. Fourth one off the fence and every hope. A length and a half to Pinstriped, and then came Birdman. Two lengths to Buckaroo. Snooker on the fence and Middle Earth, it's outside. To the railway side at the 850. Lindemann the leader tried to relax the tempo, but Kingswood just goes up to test it midway. A length and a half, Attrition, Cosmic Crusader. Two for the back is Pinstriped, and then came Birdman, Buckaroo, and Middle Earth as they're about to start to kick it into gear at the 550. The leader is Lindemann, about a half length in front of Kingswood. Then came Attrition, Cosmic Crusader. Pike gets animated, hooks it three wide. On its back is Birdman, followed by Pinstripe, Buckaroo, and Middle Earth around the corner. 350 to go. Kingswood up to Lindemann. Cosmic Crusader. And on the outside, Birdman made a line of four and Attrition up on the inside. Birdman's gone to the front at the 200. Birdman put up a length. Cosmic Crusader, who can't find. Birdman is coming away under hands and heels. Draws the whip, comes away. Birdman too good. Two lengths, Cosmic Crusader. Attrition third. Then Kingswood, Buckaroo, Pinstripe, Middle Earth, and Lindemann last. Birdman the winner, ridden by Ben Ballum for Chris Waller, who wins the race for the third time and comfortably glided on by at the 250 and has raced away to win it so well. Birdman, number six, Ben Ballum aboard. Cosmic Crusader in second. Willie Pike for Andrea Leek, and Attrition at 100-1 will fill third. Birdman, number six, wins impressively. Put the writing on the wall with a bit of an eye catcher in the Memsey up the outside part of the track when they weren't running on. Steps up, second up. Five goes second up now for three victories and a minor. And Birdman has done the rest at 6.15 and 1.50 on the Whirlpool from Cosmic Crusader, who had its chance. And Attrition at $11 the drum will finish in third. Kingswood will get the fourth ahead of Buckaroo. We stand by for the placings after the Underwood Stakes. But the winner, Birdman, Chris Waller, wins the race again after winning it previously with Four Teller in 2014 and Buckaroo in 2024. 147.15 the time, 147.15, it's a class record. The placings, a length and three quarters by two and a quarter the margins, 6, 5, 3 and 8. 6, 5, 3 and 8.
0: 6, 5, 3 and 8, your numbers at the 2026 Underwood Stakes as Birdman prevails at the Group 1, and a good ride from Ben Mellum, atoning for any critics he may have had in the last half hour or so, and steers it home for Chris Waller. Second up from a spell, Birdman prevailing at a good price for the punters as well if you're looking for value. Cosmic Crusader in for second. Lindemann, well, in the end, it faded to finish virtually last in the field despite starting as second favourite. Dan Huddy, your thoughts on the Group 1 Underwood Stakes for 2026?
1: Oh, he's just in a rich vein of form, isn't he, Birdman? He was a winner of the Group 1 Doomben Cup, beating Pride of Jenny in the winter months. He was in fantastic form in Victoria earlier on in the autumn this year. He was fifth in an Australian Cup. He's done nothing wrong and probably didn't get the respect he deserved coming into today. He's a winner at the track and trip before there at Caulfield, albeit in easier company, beating a horse called Apulia, who the WA listeners would be very familiar with, your Perth Cup winner of 2026. But look, that was just a beautiful ride from Ben Mellum. First and foremost, though, hoping all is okay with the Lindemann. He did fade out to run. He didn't beat a runner home in the end. So hopefully all's okay. He could just be a Sydney horse, Lindemann, and he may just love Nash Rawilla. There is something to be said about jockeys clicking with certain horses. Nash absolutely clicks with Lindemann. I don't think Blake did anything wrong as such. He probably was pressured a little bit more than what would have been ideal. But looking at the sectional times in the race, he was probably going a touch quicker than what you would have liked. You just heard that in terms of the class record that they've just broken as well. So they did go quite quickly, but he's a class horse, Lindemann. You don't just drop out. So I hope all is okay there. But look, Birdman, take nothing away from him. He is on song for a Cox Plate. He could be a bit of a smoky now that we're not going to get any internationals coming to Australia for the Cox Plate this year. You're looking at fields like we just saw in terms of how the Cox Plate looks to be made up this year. I don't think Autumn Glow will go there. I think they'll be a bit hesitant at the 2000 with her again. So you look to a horse like Birdman, who has form at Flemington and could get the job done very well. That was a 10 out of 10. Ben followed the right horse in the race. He didn't push Birdman until he needed to. He got going at the right time. That was a great ride. So regardless of what people wanted to say after his bridal waltz ride, this one right here in a Group 1 was superb. Willie Pike on Cosmic Crusader. He did nothing wrong, Pikey. That was a... He could not have given that horse any more chance. And the horse whacked away quite well. They did put paid to Attrition, who's run third at a big price, and he was gapped away in third. So Cosmic Crusader, he did nothing wrong. It was a really good run from him. He was beaten by the better horse. Plain and simple, beaten by the better horse. But Pikey gave him every possible chance.
0: Well, you could see Birdman was poised, couldn't you? I reckon midway through the run, you picked it as well just off air to me, Dan, that Birdman was sitting pretty, didn't really look like it exuded too much energy until probably the back end, the second half of that run. You could see it was well poised. Cosmic Crusader was also relatively well poised, but Birdman was absolutely, well, catapulted into a nice run.
1: Yeah, no, that's exactly right. And you could see Cosmic Crusader. He came off the bit a little bit earlier than ideal. And as you just mentioned, Birdman, he was on the bit the whole time. Yeah. So he was just in a beautiful rhythm under Ben Mellum. He had a totally unimpeded run from start to finish, and he just exploded in the end. So there's not much more to take out of it. It was just the best horse won the race, and he is going to be a force to be reckoned with in the spring for sure.
0: You mentioned before Flemington suits Birdman. Obviously, a vast expanse is probably compared to Caulfields. Just for the listeners out there, give us an insight as to why Birdman would flourish at Flemington, because obviously the Cox Plate held there, very different to Moody Valley. It's going to be a weird feel this year. But having said that, the chance for a bigger crowd as well because of a bigger capacity. But the vast expanses, why do they suit Birdman in your view?
1: I just think it gives him more chance to... just build into his stride, especially coming around the home turn. That's the beauty of Flemington. Every horse has their chance. You cannot say that your horse had no chance at Flemington unless you run into all sorts of bad luck, which can happen. That is racing. But typically speaking, because of how wide and spacious Flemington is, it doesn't matter if you're first, if you're last, if you're midfield, you're typically getting a good run in transit, and they've got 450-odd metres to really work home. Some horses take a little while to click into gear in the home straight. They take a while to get into their action, and then when they level out, they really attack the line, and Birdman does that. We just saw that once he balanced up, and he balanced up probably a little bit sooner than I was expecting him to be fair, and when he did, that's when he unleashed. So a track like Flemington, when he could finally hit his stride at, say, the 300-metre mark, he's got 300 metres to ping from the back or wherever he happens to lob in the run and really attack the line. So I think that's where it suits him, but he's just proving that Caulfield's not beneath him at any stretch. So even a Group 1 Might and Power on the week before Caulfield Cup, that could be a really good opportunity for him. Cosmic Crusader, whether that's where they'll go with him, I'm not too sure whether he'll stretch out to the 2000. That's probably something Bob will be thinking about. He was certainly fine over 1800 today, and we know that's what he can do. We saw it in WA.
0: Is that the limit?
1: It's too hard to say. He's a big hulking horse, so I wouldn't put it past him to see out 2000, but I can understand the hesitation. He's a lot more electric. We saw first up over 1,200. That surprised me how electric he was over that shorter trip. So between 14 and 16 is probably prime for him. Who knows? There's so many good opportunities, and like a Champions Mile on Stakes Day at Flemington, that could be a really good race for him. I don't think it's going to be potentially as strong as what it has been in recent years with the likes of Mr. Brightside being at the top of his game. So that could be an option. So there is still opportunities for Cosmic Crusader on the East Coast this spring carnival. But, yeah, you look at the Might and Power, as we were mentioning, for Birdman. That looks like a primo opportunity for him at 2,000 at Caulfield to lead into a Cox Plate. I'd be surprised if that's not where Chris Waller decided to go with him. But, yeah, plenty to play out. But, again, for all the WA listeners, you're on SEN Turf, I wouldn't be disappointed with the ride from Pike, with the performance of the horse. He ran out of his skin, had a great run in transit. He was just beaten by the better one.
0: All right, numbers through for the Underwood. The 6 Birdman getting up at $6.15. The win, $1.50 the place. The 5 Cosmic Crusader second at $1.30 the place. The 3 Attrition, what a run. In for third, $11.05 the place. The 8 Kingswood fourth, $6.53.8. Quinella 6 and 5 paying $5.40. Exacta 6 and 5 paying $17.10. Trifecta 6, 5 and 3 paying $520.80. First 4, 6, 5, 3 and 8 paying $2,189.50. And the running double 3 and 6 paying $41.10. After this, we'll head to the first at Mount Magnet on Cup Day there. Alex Vlahos, our caller, back with the first after this on Saturday race day.
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0: Saturday race day, a delay ahead of the first at Mount Magnet. It's been put back by another 23 minutes. Six races on the program there, so we'll give you more as soon as it comes to hand. So the new start time, race one will be at 2:10 p.m. local time, race two at 2:45 p.m. local time, and race three at 3:11 p.m. local time, races four to six as advertised. That's per the Racing WA stewards. That's just come through within the last few minutes. So race one at Mount Magnet has been pushed back on their cup day. Of course, the cup will be the last on the program as well. Not far away from race number six at Morfettville, the PFD Food Services handicap favourite is the two Bargain Boy at 2.70. Let's head there for the first leg of the quaddie.
1: And we're set, we're racing. So Green Summer was the last out of the gates there. There's no speed from him. And Zesty Man and Prince Kuru were going to vie for supremacy earlier. And now Bargain Boy and Gusty Way get in on it as well. So Bargain Boy takes hold. Good piece of riding by Weatherly. Just snags back fourth. Then came Justica's Bonus fifth. A length away in the field to Green Summer recovering. Expecto Patronum. Then Prestige Surprise and Iron Bar is last of all. Prince Kuru, he's reefing and tearing, and he's running along in the lead here. Prince Kuru led narrowly, second placing the outside Gusty Way. Four lengths away the others. Then came Zesty Man inside a Bargain Boy. This favourite's been given every chance by Weatherly. A length away in the field, then came Justica's Bonus, Green Summer. Prestige Surprise, well back Expecto Patronum, and a length away to Iron Bar last of all. Now Bargain Boy gets going three wide. Gusty Way, the outsider, Prince Kuru turn the bend in front here. 400 to go. Bargain Boy pulls out, then Zesty Man and Justica's Bonus getting right to the outside. Gusty Way led, 300 to go. Bargain Boy wants to duck in. Ryder trying to straighten him up. Look at Prestige Surprise starting to absolutely dart through on the inside. It's Shanghai through. Took the lead, 100 to go. Bargain Boy through to second, but Prestige Surprise, that was a good win. Bargain Boy second, Justica's Bonus third, Expecto Patronum possibly fourth from Gusty Way, who stopped Green Summer, Zesty Man, Iron Bar, and last in was Prince Kuru. Good win. Prestige Surprise. For Kayla Crowther has come darting through after winning at Tatura last start, has come to Morfettville and won well. Has really flown through along the inside. Favourite Bargain Boy, he loomed up. He wanted to duck in. And in the end, Prestige Surprise just went straight underneath of him and is race clear, number nine, for Kayla Crowther. Time is 1:24.35. Two Bargain Boy is second, and Six Grabs third, Justica's Bonus. 9, 2, and 6. 9, 2, and 6. Trained by the Jenkins team in Victoria. It's won well. Three's got fourth, Expecto Patronum doing his best work late. It's 9, 2, 6, and 3. Time is 1:24.35. 1:24.35, the gallop here. The last 600 in 36.57. Margins to come, but that's a handy win from a horse that was back in the field.
0: The nine Prestige Surprise getting up at 9.60 the win, 2.50 the place. The two Bargain Boy second, $1.40 the place. The six Justica's Bonus third, 2.90 a place. The three Expecto Patronum fourth, 9, 2, 6, and 3. After this, we'll head to Randwick for the seven Sunrise Stakes Group 2 event over the 1600 metres. And Autumn Glow is going around as a short price favourite.
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0: Not far away from the Group 2 Sefford Sunrise Stakes at Randwick, Race 8. This is the second leg of the quaddie over the 1,600 metres at a small field. The 4, Autumn Glow, your short prize favourite for Chris Waller. James McDonald with the ride, of course, at $1.16. The 2, Gringotts for Kira Barr at $11. The 1, Chow Wolf is at $12. The 5, Eliana at $18, which is a stalemate, of course, to Autumn Glow. And the 6, Idle Flyer, the outsider, at $26. A small field with the scratching of the 3, Linderman, and the 7, Lady Shannon Doa. Lindemann, of course, was in the Underwood Stakes a little earlier on. So scratch the 3 and 7. Autumn Glow, your short price favourite. How do you anticipate this one venturing, Dan Huddy, just in terms of the way Autumn Glow runs? Second up from a spell, had a good win last start. Your thoughts on Autumn Glow and how it will run in the 7 Sunrise Stakes?
1: Oh, look, I think there'd be a lot of people maybe disappointed there's just the 5 horses in, but this makes for a very fascinating tactical affair. And in that situation, you want James McDonald on board, don't you? I think you're a very brave man or woman if you're taking on Autumn Glow here. Look, she won't lead. I'd be shocked if she does. You've got the likes of Chow Wolf in the race. Gringotts always likes to go forward. Nash just rates these on-speed horses so well. Linderman, argument's sake, like yeah. we mentioned before. And Gringotts was fantastic first up. He just keeps improving deeper into the preparation. He'll have different targets in the spring than a lot of these, I would imagine, Gringotts. He's usually been saved for a big dance on Melbourne Cup Day and whatnot, but he's certainly up to this quality of opposition. I don't think he'll be winning and beating Autumn Glow, but he's certainly up for running top 2, top 3. Chow Wolf, what they do from the outside gate, that'll be interesting with Chad Schofield. Does he just drop back to last, or does he try and put himself outside Autumn Glow to maybe feel the trifecta in the run behind Gringotts? That'll be interesting. Aliana, I think she'll just flop out the back. Quite surprised they took her, they kept her in Sydney for this rather than the Underwood. Chris obviously is the master with planning his horses around, so I think he would have known what he had in the Underwood. Meticulous, you're 100% right. So, look, apparently the word is in Sydney she is working the house down, and you'd like to hope so. She was not a great watch first up, contrary to what Nash said in his beaten jockey's comments, where she must have flown the last 200, but she seems to be on path for a Melbourne Cup. She looks like she's really becoming that stayer we probably thought she was going to be when she was that 3-year-old and so dominant in those races. So very keen to see what she does today. And then you've got Idle Flyer, who's a Group 1 winning mare in the autumn. You can't forget about her. Yes, she's $26, and I'm not meaning from a winning point of view, but she could easily run a cheeky race at the price. She's drawn softer than the likes of Chow Wolf and also Gringotts, but I think you take that out of the equation when it's just 5 in the race. So look, fascinating race. Autumn Glow, she was very good for first up. She jumps so cleanly from the gates too. I'm interested to see, and you're just seeing her now on screen. Her coat looks supreme. Second up, she's just going to keep improving. This is her ideal distance range, and this is probably acting as a test. Will they take her out over further in the spring? Not too sure, and I don't think you'll really get a guide on that today because of the small field, but she looks superb. This is the ideal sort of race for her, and I don't think Chris's other contender in Aliana is going to do anything to upset the apple cart, so she'll justify that short price, I feel. But again, you can't ever be too confident. She was beaten at the short price in the Queen Elizabeth in the autumn. So, look, this is a fantastic race. Yes, just 5, but 5 Group 1 winning horses all doing battle. This is the type of stuff you love to see. Tactical battles between such fantastic riders like your James McDonalds, Nash Rowellas, etc., etc. So fantastic race, and this leads on to the next in WA at Belmont. Can Jeffy Sang make it race to race double to kickstart his Saturday riding career? The punters seem to think that he will. So fascinated to get Darren's thoughts on the back of this 7 Sunrise Stakes at Randwick Demo. But yeah, I can't go against Autumn Glow at all.
0: All right, good crowd anticipating this one at Randwick, and good to see as well, given the nice weather, that the patrons are taking advantage. $1 million in prize money up for grabs here, the 7 Sunrise Stakes over the 1,600 metres. Autumn Glow, as we mentioned, is your short prize favourite. Let's head to Darren Flindell for the call of this Group 2 event, Race 8 at Randwick.
2: Well written again by Kieran McAvoy, leading the fast-finishing Striking Alibi. And Global Gold, she was good when she worked into the clear. So it's looking like a very strong flight stakes this year. Anyhow, here we go. The champion mare moves in. Autumn Glow, and they're getting set. $1.16 is the call. Aliana, who was below par in the Wink Stakes, be looking for a better performance by her as she gets the miles into her legs for longer trips to come. Idle Flyer moving in. Now Gringotts with Nash Rowella aboard. Nash won the first running of the 7 Stakes with Think It Over, and the now retired Fangirl, the winner of the last two. Jay Wolf moves in. Barrier five in a field of five, and the light is on, and we're ready for the seven Sunrise Stakes, and the gates are back and they're off, and Nash very determined to come out there on Gringotts. Autumn Glow's jumped well enough as well, and at the moment is holding Gringotts out, so Autumn Glow's going to lead narrowly here from Gringotts. Aliana's a pretty handy third, Chaewolf fourth, and Idle Flyer's happy to sit back at the tail of the field, so Autumn Glow's won the first battle. James McDonald really wanted a lead, and he held out Nash Rewilla on Gringotts, and Nash is just happy to sit back and conserve energy in second, a length and a quarter off the leader. Aliana in a more prominent role in the small field. Chaya Wolf is one out, one back, and Idle Flyer is back last of all. So down the side in the Australian Racehorse of the Year, Autumn Glow shows the way by three quarters to Gringotts. Aliana tucked away in third position. She was the staying star of the autumn. Chaya Wolf with four group ones under his belt, travelling in fourth position, and Idle Flyer's at the tail of the field. 600 to go, and Autumn Glow is swinging in the lead, but Gringotts, Nash is happy to turn the screws a fair way out. 500 a run, Autumn Glow ahead in front. Gringotts moves up on the outside, and now Chad Schofield gets going on Chaya Wolf, so they're trying to get into the race. Autumn Glow is a narrow leader from Chaya Wolf, trying to sustain the run on the outside, and it's game on. Gringotts is fighting on strongly. Autumn Glow, she's lifting from Gringotts. Chaya Wolf is trying to sustain the run, but Autumn Glow gets two lengths in front. They try to attack her on the turn, and she's going to blow them away. Aliana charged home into second, Chaewolf third, then Idle Flyer, and Gringotts was last to finish. Autumn Glow. Gringotts tried to rattle her cage, so did Chaewolf. The race was on turning for Homer, but the champion mare has lifted as expected and paid $1.10.
0: Autumn Glow, far too good at the end, prevails at $1.10. The win, $1.04 the place. The four getting up from the five, Aliana, which wasn't a bad run in the end, and the one gets him for third. 4, 5, and 1, your numbers, but Autumn Glow, too good. We'll get your thoughts, Dan, on the second at Belmont, which isn't too far away. Let's look at the market. All thanks to Tab Touch, Real Punters Play here. You win some, you lose more. Favourite for race number two is the 6 Fantastic. We have Holly Noddle aboard. It's at $4, going for two wins in a row. The 2 Let's Talk. Jefferson Sang aboard, looking to make it 2 from 2 today. It's at $4.20. The 4 Lucky I Am at $5.50. The 3 Ripper Farouk at $6. The 5 Wicked Venom at $6. The 1 Saturday Sesh at $7.50. First up from a spell. The 7 Cheryl's Shout at $23. The 8 Blue Can Talk at $23. And the 9 Quick Cookie at $61. That's all thanks, of course, to Tab Touch. They're proud to be part of the Purple Army, certainly today, this AFL Final Series. WA is our home. Fremantle is our team. Fremantle's Dan Huddy's team. And which team is he going to follow for race two at Belmont? Who are you tipping here?
1: You can't go around the purple, can you? Damo, Fantastic. Carries the purple and white colours as well for Mitch Pateman. His stable's flying at the moment in the West, and Holly Noddle, I mean, WA racing fans know what a special talent she is. She claims 1.5 kilos, so Fantastic to carry the 56 kilos after Holly's claim, and a chance for her to get one up on Jefferson Sang. Obviously, he got the job done in the first race, and Holly ran second, so will they swap finishing orders here? Not too sure, but Fantastic coming off a, geez, it's a hard name to pronounce. Good luck to you, Macca, when we cross to you shortly, but coming off a very good win last time out. Drawn a little bit sticky, Barrier 7, so Holly might have the job ahead of her here in the second race. Let's Talk, racing well without winning this preparation, with the claim from Jefferson down to 55.5 kilos, probably helps from Barrier 4. Lucky I Am, the stablemate, Chanel Cooper, another very promising apprentice in the West with the 2 kilo claim. She knows Lucky I Am pretty well, and stepping back in grade slightly is Lucky I Am, and is a winner here at Belmont in the past. So look, it's a tough race to assess, and I know in Darren's preview he mentioned Ripper Farouk, who was a winner first up this preparation. Zeph Johnston Porter, he gets on really well with Ripper Farouk, who's a very promising horse on his day. He can put in a really good run. So despite the 58.5 kilos, definitely siding with Darren that he can run a pretty big race here, and he should be out in comfortable enough air and not be buried away on the inside whatsoever. Flashy grey or white horse almost. Yeah. He's only 5. the son of Verdigris. So, look, interested to see what he can do here. But a very open betting race, as the market suggests. Wicked Venom in there as well. At that $6 quote, third up from a spell, should be near on peak fitness for this. But a great race, a battle of the apprentices potentially, and even Zeph Johnston-Porter. He just came out of his apprenticeship, but a fantastic talent is Zeph. He's obviously the younger brother of Clint Johnston-Porter, and he's doing good things when he's getting the opportunities, but that transition to senior riding, it's a very hard, hard transition, and a lot of these jockeys do struggle with the opportunities. So when they get them, like Zeph is getting a few, it's obviously they want to be doing the right thing by the connections and getting the job done to be seen by others to gain some more opportunity. So a good opportunity on a Saturday for Zeph to get on the winner's list, but you just look at the market now, $4 the field at the moment, and Fantastic is just holding the call at the moment. And off that strong win last time out, it'll be hard to beat with any luck in running under Holly Noddle.
0: All right, race two at Belmont coming up. This is a Tab Touch Westby Platinum Handicap over the 1,000 metres. Let's head to Darren McCauley for the call of the second at Belmont.
3: Attendance taking hold of Saturday sesh. Walking forward with Quick Cookie. This is the rank outsider, Quick Cookie. Stablemate of the first winner. Too sharp for them, Dawn Dancer. Now, Wicked Venom to be brought forward. Let's Talk. One of a couple of runners out of Jim Taylor's stable engaged in race two. Wide Market, 420, Let's Talk. Fantastic, 420. Ripper Farouk, 550. Let's Talk goes in. And the grey, almost becoming white-coloured galloper, Ripper Farouk. Looks like he's been bathed in Rinso. Goes up there. And the line nearly complete the starter, getting onto the ladder. Here's Lucky I Am. Nearly set to go. This is a West Speed Platinum Handicap. Nearly ready. Gate Spring off and racing. Blue Can Talk, the first to move from the inside. Lucky I Am also out of the gates post haste. Behind them, Saturday Session also up there. Let's Talk as they settle down. Lucky I Am's going to win the speed battle. Driving up behind those, Cheryl Shout from Ripper Farouk and around them, but three wide, Fantastic. Quick Cookie settled further back in the field, and the tail end of Wicked Venom. 600 left to go, and the leader is Lucky I Am, sent out to a clear lead by Cooper from the stablemate. Let's Talk striding to second. Blue Can Talk's on the rail third. Saturday Sesh back there in the middle. Cheryl Shout's got nowhere to go down on the inside. Then Fantastic and Ripper Farouk is looking for a run back inside of them. Here's Wicked Venom building. It's coming down the outside. Lucky I Am the leader from Let's Talk. Now Fantastic. Ripper Farouk trying to work his way through congestion. Fantastic. Let's Talk battling back. Lucky I Am. Ripper Farouk. Here's a desperately close go in the middle. Or with it's close. Let's Talk. Lucky I Am. The stablemates with on the outside, Fantastic. Leave this one to the judge. It's a bit of a head bobber. And Ripper Farouk a breath away. It's a great four-way go from Blue Can Talk. Cheryl Shout. Saturday Says Quick Cookie. Then came pulling up behind those. Wicked Venom, who loomed and then peaked on its run. And it's pulled up back there amongst the last of them home. Who got the prevailing bob in the middle? I think it's Let's Talk. Let's Talk from Fantastic, Lucky I Am, and Ripper Farouk. Number two, Let's Talk, that man again, Jefferson Sang. To his heart's content, for Jim Taylor this time, two Saturday rides, and it'll be a 100% record. Number two, Let's Talk. Gets there from six, Fantastic. Terrific finish. Lucky I Am third home. Ripper Farouk just couldn't build into the race and was forever looking for runs inside of them. And it's close up in fourth position. 58.43. A little slower than what the three-year-olds ran in the opening event. They've run home in 33.75. It's 2.6.4.3. 2.6.4 and 3, the numbers required. Race two, terrific finish. A short head, and a short head were the margins. And Saturday Sesh wasn't far behind them either, finishing in fifth place. The winner is by I'm All The Talk from Bess Ann Rose. For Tina Taylor, D. Jeffies, Madame Simmons, McDonald, Patat Murphy, Rhodes, Isaiah, Newman, trained by Jim Taylor, and posts his fifth win from 19 runs, a six-year-old. Let's Talk, and a winning double in the first two for Jefferson Sang. Fantastic, good run, three deep. The duration by sessions. Mitch Pateman, Holly Nottle goes down fighting again. And third home, Lucky I Am. The stablemate of the winner by Universal Ruler, Chanel Cooper on the Jim Taylor trained mare, Ripper Farouk, Zeph Johnston, Porter. Back inside those, a breath away in fourth place. The third event, the happy 70th birthday Gavin McSwain handicap. It's over 1,200 the next on the card. They'll jump at 239. Lockie joining us here. And a good result, Lockie, for your stable as well. Let's Talk. And Jefferson Sang, well, he just continues to ride them for a bit of fun at the moment.
4: He started his Saturday riding career with an absolute bang, hasn't he? An early double for Jefferson Sang as Jim Taylor joins me now. Dad, congratulations on the victory. This horse, 40-odd days between runs. Talk us through the decision-making process to bring him back in trip and on the fresh side as well.
5: As we know, Lockie's had a wind operation and those horses are better fresh. And his first up run last time in was very unlucky. Ran second and should have nearly won. Ridden by Jefferson today, the new whiz kid.
4: Yeah, exactly right. Is that something that you'll look to do moving forward with this horse? Perhaps continue to place him a month, 40 days between runs to try and get the best out of him?
5: Probably at least 3 weeks. Yeah, it's probably the best way, and he sort of races up to his best that way.
4: Ginnivan in the next. I'm sure you were really proud of his effort last start in the Nicopolis. Back in grade this afternoon. Can he carry the 59.5?
5: It's not easy. Probably the biggest thing, we're running into that wind. We'll probably let avoidance lead. Sean McGrady loves to lead, so we'll let him go and sit off him. If we can get a bit of cover, it'd be good.
4: Well done here.
5: Thank you.
4: There's Dad, Jim Taylor, after the win of Let's Talk. And Jefferson Sang, here he is after a double.
6: Sounded pretty similar to when Nicky Moto was just going to sit off Dawn Dancer and beat at Lockie. But here today, Jefferson Sang's 2 from 2 on a Saturday. Talks through the run, Jeffy.
7: She jumped good and Jimmy, Mr. Taylor told me to be positive, and I set off the leader, make him travel with less, save a bit like energy at the last 400 meters, and she traveled well, hit on very strong, even when the horse tried to come past, she just fight back.
6: From the top of the straight, there were horses left, right and centre. There were riders to your inside, riders to your outside, but to your horse's credit, very strong and very tough.
7: Yeah, he's just very tough and tried his best as well, like, very good horse.
6: What about in the next? You're on the favourite in the next as well. Everything's looking good on a Saturday.
7: Yeah, thank you very much for like Mr. Taylor and everyone, every trainer give me all the great opportunities.
6: What about you from a personal perspective? When did you first arrive in Australia? Because it seems as though to us you've come to a Saturday very quickly.
7: I came to Perth like 1st of May and then my first ride is like 13th of June, and Peter Fernie gave me a ride in the Kalgoorlie, and since now been here 1 year and 4 months, and thank you very much for every trainers.
6: Doing a great job, well done mate.
7: Thank you.
4: There's Jefferson Sang, he's on the board with an early double. He combines with Jim Taylor and Let's Talk to take out race 2 here at Belmont Park.
0: So there you go, 2 from 2 for Jeffy Sang in his Saturday Metropolitan debut. The two Let's Talk poking the head out in the middle of winning the second at Belmont at 460, the winner, $1.70 the place. Holly Donald has to play the bridesmaid again in for second with the 6 Fantastic. It's at $1.40 the place. The 4 Lucky I Am third, $2.70 a place. The 3 Ripper Farouk in for fourth, $2.64 and $3. Quinella 2 and 6 paying $9.10. Exacta 2 and 6 paying $24.50. Trifecta 2, 6 and 4 paying $93.20. First 4, 2, 6, 4 and 3 paying $363.80. Running double 1 into 2 paying $11.60. And Dan, how about this? Jeffy Saggett, he's got a favourite later on, so he could have a treble his first Saturday Metropolitan meeting.
1: How easy is this Saturday riding caper? Hey. Jeffy's just putting on a clinic. And that was a tough performance as well. That wasn't handed to him on a silver platter. He had to earn that win. The stablemate, Lucky I Am, gave a really good kick for Chanel Cooper. I thought that was a really good ride from Chanel in front. She just dictated terms to suit herself and gave her horse as well as the stablemate every possible chance. And Fantastic was good down the outside. I thought he was going to run past them in the end, but just had a bit too much work to do. And Jeffy Sang getting the best out of Let's Talk, got the job done. A good run from Ripper Farouk, just had to dart back to the inside and was still running through the line well. So well identified from Darren, just unfortunately only narrowly missing out there in the end on a place. So, look, great effort from Jeffy Sang, and he's riding the favourite who, look, it could be a big night for Hawthorn tonight. They're playing in the preliminary final against the Lions, and Ginnivan is the favourite in the next race at Belmont. So he's coming out of a tougher race coming into today, and with Jeffy's claim, and he could have the first three winners, no problem. And then he also rides Pin Deep for the Ganjemi boys a couple of races after that. So this could be a day and a half to remember for Jefferson Sang, but that was a brilliant ride from him. He didn't panic. He just let the horse do its thing and followed the stablemate everywhere and got the job done. So fair play, Jeffy.
0: Wouldn't be surprised if Jack Ginnivan follows the course of that race, even though it's 35 minutes out from a prelim final for him. He loves his racing, of course. After this, we'll head to Caulfield for race number 8 on the program, and William Pike featuring here again. And it'll be an interesting race as well, a bit more open on the market compared to the previous race. So, of course, Pikey is aboard Zakuma, which is an $11 chance here for Graham Begg in the Tobin Brothers Naturalism Stakes, the Group 3 event that's coming up after this on Saturday race day.
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0: Now, the first at Mount Magnet has been pushed back again. It's now scheduled for the same time as the Naturalism Stakes. So if they run on time, that is, we will provide you with the Naturalism Stakes and then a replay of the first at Mount Magnet very soon after. But we're not far away from the Group 3 Tobin Brothers Naturalism Stakes at Caulfield, and decent WA representation both in horse and jockey here. And let's look at the market. The 14 Zaran is your favourite at $3.20. The 3 St George at $3.60. The 11 Deacon at $6. The 16 Machine Gun Gracie, WA horse here. Luke Curry aboard for Team Hayes at $10 the win, $2.90 the place. The 18 Zakuba with William Pike aboard at $10 the win, also $2.90 the place. The 5 Wooten Verney at $11. The 6 Campaldino at $23. The 2 Asterix at $26. The 4 Berkeley Square at $51. The 1 Knight's Choice at $71. The 19 Kings Valley at $71. The 7 One Smooth Operator at $81. The 12 Strictly Business at $81. The 10 Solcombe at $101. The 8 Akita Sushi at $151, or the 9 River of Stars at $151. You scratch the 13 Valiant King, the 15 Piggyback, the 17 Travolta, and the 20 Dark Boney. So scratch the 13, 15, 17, and 20. Dan, your thoughts ahead of the Naturalism?
1: And we've seen a track upgrade as well. We're on a good 3 this afternoon at Caulfield, so a few runners probably not suited by those firmer conditions, but a fantastic race. This is a golden ticket into the Caulfield Cup in just a few weeks' time. It'll be here before we know it, and I'm sure Connections of Zaran will be hoping to get the job done. He was fantastic first up, and he'll keep on improving. This former international galloper, and in the care of Kieran Ma, Ethan Brown on board, gets him with a really good winning weight at 55 kilos and drawn well for Ethan as well. St. George looking to complete a hat-trick of wins, so this is a very open race. A lot with one eye to the Melbourne Cup. Strictly Business has just gone into the gate. She'll be looking to win her way into the race. But from a WA perspective, Machine Gun Gracie, she was the Oaks winner in WA. Justine Urquhart, she remains in the ownership of this girl who won the Epona Stakes in Sydney in the autumn and then just couldn't go on with it in the Sydney Cup. She's right in this, though. I thought her second up run was good. Out to the 2000, you should see a real improved run from her. And Luke Curry knows her well. And Zakuma, for the Delroy family, those colours very famous. They still have a number of runners in the West for a number of different trainers. And this one, of course, with Graham Begg, has already won himself a ticket to this year's Lexus Melbourne Cup as he goes into line now. Willie Park on board, expecting a big run from him. He was fantastic first up. But again, we'll have all attention on the Lexus Melbourne Cup. Great race here, Damo. Looking forward to seeing who gets the job done. St. George comes in with the very good winning form, though. Just that 58.5 kilos, probably a slight question mark, but a number of Melbourne Cup place getters in this as Akita Sushi goes into line. Knight's Choice won the race a couple of years ago, and Blake Shin on board today. Good race here.

0: Amo, and very keen to see how it plays out.
1: Yes, this is the Tober Brothers Naturalism Stakes over the 2,000 metres. Your caller, Matthew Hill.
2: And St George go up into barrier 16. Set to run. They stand and away. Czar ran away middle of the field and just stoked up to improve. Wooden Verney jumped quickly from Deacon, Machine Gun, Gracie, Campbell, Dino and Knight's Choice. They were followed by Czar Ran, who got to about seventh from Strictly Business. Whipping up around the outside, Barclay Square. Asterix is next, then Zakuma. Further back, Sulka, Makita Sushi, St. George, One Smooth Operator. Well back in the field is Kings Valley and at the tail, River of Stars as they climb at the 1,400 metres. Machine Gun Gracie is the leader in the Naturalism by a length and a quarter to Campbell Dino second, then Knight's Choice, who's perched third outside of Deacon, and Barclay Square continues to work up the hill three deep. Wooden Verney is on the rails and they're two lengths to Strictly Business, who won't settle from Asterix, and then came Czar Ran in the middle of the field, a length and a half away to Sulcombe and Zakuma, and then One Smooth Operator. Well back St. George, Kings Valley, Akita Sushi and River of Stars at the back of the field through halfway. 1,000 metres to go. Machine Gun Gracie in front, three quarters of a length, Campbell Dino. Barclay Square will sleep well tonight. Third out, three wide around Knight's Choice and Deacon. A length away to Asterix, who's deep with cover from Wooden Verney. And then came Czar Ran, who would spot the speed about six lengths in air. A length and a half, Strictly Business, Zakuma. And then came Sulcombe and St. George from One Smooth Operator, Kings Valley, Akita Sushi and River of Stars last. Approaching the 600, Machine Gun Gracie in front, a length, Campbell Dino, Barclay Square. A length and a quarter, Deacon behind those needing some room from Asterix, Knight's Choice, Wooden Verney. Further back, Czar Ran, brought to the outside, very wide, St. George, and then came Zakuma, and back behind them, Sulcombe and Strictly Business. Machine Gun Gracie left the fence around the corner, gave a run for Deacon up on the inner. They were followed next by Asterix. Czar Ran now launching down the centre. Also St. George running on, and Wooden Verney over on the far side across the track. Czar Ran sprints to the front of the 100 and exploded away. Czar Ran coming clear from St. George. Czar Ran, one of links, St. George, head bobber third, Asterix, Machine Gun, Gracie, Wooden Verney all there, then some eye catches. Zakuma Lake down the outside, Kings Valley a decent run, Deacon next, Strictly Business, Campbell Dino, Knight's Choice, One Smooth Operator, Akita Sushi and River of Stars a long way back. Ethan Brown pushed the button and Czar Ran exploded down the outside to win. Four runs in Australia have been very good and Czar Ran puts itself in the picture for the Cups. 280 and 125, Ethan Brown aboard from St. George second, and then a photo finish for third, Asterix prominent, but the favourite wins. Czar Ran, good win, had the right run in the middle of the field, moved to the outside. That was picture perfect from the jock. Czar Ran, the horse by Knight of Thunder out of Xander. Kieran Maher wins the Naturalism again. He now wins it for the fourth time. St. George second. Number three, Mark Zara for Kieran Maher. And Asterix third, Ben Malum for Chris Waller, ahead of number 16. And that is Machine Gun Gracie. 202.27 was the run. 202.27. The placings after the Tobin Brothers Naturalism Stakes. 14, 3, 2 and 16. 14, 3, 2 and 16.
1: 14, 3, 2 and 16, your numbers for the 2026 Tobin Brothers Naturalism Stakes. The first at Mount Magnet still yet to get underway, and we'll have as many updates as we can give you as soon as they come through to hand. But Dan, firstly, your thoughts there on the Naturalism. It was interesting coming into the turn to see who was going to run on, because there were, a multitude of chances, but in the end was well-backed, Czar Ran. Your thoughts on the Naturalism?
3: Look, from a purist point of view, and if you didn't back Czar Ran, obviously you'd be disappointed, but you want to see these progressive horses make their way into a Caulfield Cup, which Czar Ran has now done. He's earned his ticket into the race. And Ethan, I thought, he rode him 10 out of 10. Ethan just gets these races right more times than he doesn't. I know there was a lot of criticism on him on the ride on Jimmy Starr going back a few weeks ago, but more times than not, Ethan can just nail these sort of races. And he did what he had to do. Look, he wasn't running away from them. There was a lot of really good runs from stayers who have far bigger targets. Czar Ran, it was just a case of just win the race, get your ticket into the Caulfield Cup. He'll improve again. He was only second up today. Stayers second up typically you're not going to see a big flashy run. They do take a few runs to get into gear. So it was a good win. Did what he had to do to get the ticket into the Cup. St. George was good again. He's just so consistent. He's racing so well. 58.5, it was a big ask for him today. And I thought his run, trying to circle the whole field, was really good, how he attacked the line. So take nothing away from St. George. And you look away from them, Machine Gun Gracie, she stuck on really well, Damo, for the WA Racing fans. She's on song to do something in the spring. I don't, maybe something like a Bendigo Cup with her. She's probably a grade or two below the top stayers, or she definitely would be a grade or two below the top stayers. But if they want to try and get towards possibly a Pipe Dream Melbourne Cup, then you probably want to go through a Geelong Cup or Bendigo Cup. That's more her alley, but she's right on song. That was a really good improved run from her. Zakuma, that's my, I cannot go away from him. He was fantastic today. He got sandwiched out of it at the top of the straight. I'm sure Pikey was voicing his concern. Yeah, he's discontent at the top of the straight because he was sandwiched out of it when Zakuma just hit that flat spot. But you go back and watch the last 200 of Zakuma, he is absolutely on song for Flemington. He's got 51 kilos when the weights were released this week for the Melbourne Cup. And he's not going to get penalised for runs like that. If he's winning, then obviously different story. But he sits on 51 kilos and he is running the way that he is. He is well and truly on song. I thought that was a fantastic second up run from him. Even a horse like Kings Valley, who will go to a Caulfield Cup because he won the Mornington Cup to get the golden ticket. He's not up to that top level, obviously, but he's run at $71 was good. Nice Choice ran a good race at a bit of a price. So a lot to take out of that, but Zoran, he'll shorten in Caulfield Cup markets. And off the back of today, now he's got that winning feeling in Australia. Why can't he go on with it? We've seen it many times before.
1: Absolutely. 14, 3, 2 and 16. Your numbers in the Naturalism Race 8 at Caulfield. Still awaiting the exotics and dividends to come through. Mount Magnet continues to get pushed back. Now, you're more of a WA buff in terms of conditions than I am, Dan. Looks as if, hopefully it's not the case, but the more and more this strings out, I just worry about the state of the media. Of course, it's their cup day today, so hopefully it does go ahead, but it's continued to get delayed. The 14 Zaran getting up at the 8th at Caulfield at 280 the win. The 3 St. George in for second, $1.70 the place. Zaran, by the way, was $1.30 the place. The 2 Asterix in for third, $8.70 a place. The 16 Machine Gun Gracie fourth, 14.3, 2 and 16. Quinella, 14.3 paying $6.30. Exacta, 14.3 paying $12.70. Trifecta, 14.3 and 2 paying $186.90. First four, 14.3, 2 and 16 paying $1,170.60. Running double, 6 into 14 paying $19. The 7 for Eagle Farm is not too far away.
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0: Let's head to race 7 at Eagle Farm. The Drinkwise benchmark 62 handicap favourite is the 18 Matter Combat at 460.
1: Last race today. Previous go to Tisworthy. Escher won the first leg of the main quaddie. We're at the halfway mark. What You're Doing has gone in. Sirius is right to go. The starter has a complete line and he's about to switch on the red light for race 7. Ready to break. All set. Should catch them any moment. Racing. Cigar Man off the rails made a good start. Vermeer came away nicely with Brooklyn Daisy and Bill's Angel. 40 times at Ormond Road, not too far away. Asaki out in the centre of the track, but pushing forward. Then Lord Protector, followed by California Grass, Silvertail, What You Doing. Moana Nui, Mana Combat is second last, and Ceres is last of all. And it's already a strung out field at a slow speed by the winning post. A lap of Eagle Farm to travel, and the leader is Vermeer in the early part. Cigar Man up in second. Brooklyn Daisy dropped to the rail to be third. And Ayasaki has worked into a one-out, one-back travelling position as they went by the 1,800 metres. 40 times from the better barrier today, settling fifth over on the rail. Then Bill's Angel outside of Ormond Road, Lord Protector, in the centre of the field. What You Doing, the favourite, was next, travelling outside of

0: The tail, Moana, Nui and Ceres are out towards the tail. They head off the back straight, 1,000 metres left to run, and Ayasaki leads the field of 14 by just over a length. Cigarman sitting up in second, Vermeer third, Brooklyn Daisy fourth, and 40 times. By and large has had a good run, the fifth around. Now here come the moves. Bill's Angel about to take off at the 800. What You Doing goes as well, as does Moana, Nui, run off the track. Then Silver Tail, followed by Lord Protector. Mana Combat getting a wriggle on. 40 times of the wash up's been shuffled back to third last, and two behind it, California Grass and CRS. The race changing complexion now as they ran to the turn. 500 left to Rana. Ayasaki and Bill's Angel turn together. Out beyond the centre of the track, Moana Nui is trying to sustain this long, wide, sweeping run. Cigar Man boxing away. What You Doing, not doing enough. Mana Combat, he'll keep coming. He's coming right down the outside. Ayasaki, Bill's Angel, Cigar Man got to them. Mana Combat out wider. Cigar Man reached the lead. Mana Combat's running out of time. Ayasaki is battling on. Cigar Man got to the lead close to home, and Cigar Man beat Ayasaki. Mana Combat, Ormond Road possibly fourth from 40 times. Then came Bill's Angel. What You Doing?
1: All right, so it's 1 beating 12, beating 18.
2: 1, 12 and 18, your numbers. The 1, Cigar Man, winning the 7th at Eagle Farm and winning by just under a length in the end. Now, we're not far away from the next at Morfettville, race number 7. Favourite on the market is the 5, Somewhere Soon, at $4. It's second up from a spell and it finished second last start. Main Danger is the 3, Regal Ripper. It's got a good barrier draw. It's at $4.20. Let's head to Morfettville, race 7, the photo-based group handicap over the 1,556 metres.
3: Back, we're racing. Theodore missed it by two lengths there at the start. And a winning all round came out fast, looking for the lead. Flying Brandt is going up. And Hamner Springs is shooting right around the outside to try and take up a lead position. So Hamner Springs now takes it up. Flying Brandt outside of winning all round. And two lengths away to No Man's Land, racing in the red jacket in fourth. The one-time favourite Regal Ripper is fifth, the inside. Somewhere Soon, the favourite settles down in fourth last from Pisidian. H. D'Amico and Theodore is last of all. So Hamner Springs led. There's 950 metres to travel. Second placing outside the speed is Flying Brandt, and winning all round is curled up behind them third. No Man's Land is fourth, the outside, as they sweep off the back straight now. Two lengths away to Somewhere Soon. Favourite back in fifth. One off the rail. On its inside is Regal Ripper. Then came H. D'Amico, Pisidian, and Theodore last, about eight lengths off the speed. Hamner Springs approaching the bend here. Flying Brandt's a long neck away second. No Man's Land's about to peel and run. Winning all round the inside. Then came Somewhere Soon, Regal Ripper, and H. D'Amico and Pisidian head the others. 400 metres to run now, and Flying Brandt is laying it down to Hamner Springs now, and they sprint a length and a half then. On in third, No Man's Land. Somewhere Soon is trying to chime in. Flying Brandt gets ahead in front here of Hamner Springs. Somewhere Soon's a danger though. She's a big, big danger. Somewhere Soon went up and went straight past the leading pair. She looks home. Somewhere Soon racing clear from No Man's Land, and Somewhere Soon wins. No Man's Land second, now winning all round possibly third. Regal Ripper, Flying Brand are both close up fourth, fifth. Then came Pasidi and H. D'Amico, Theodore amongst the tail enders. Somewhere Soon has rallied late to win. Number 5, Jason Holder and Andrew Glewis, has chimed in at the right time and has overpowered them late. Somewhere Soon, number 5, has arrived in time here, has defeated number 8, No Man's Land. The time is 1:35.66, and it's 5 over 8. 5 over 8 here, and a photo finish resting for third. So Somewhere Soon, second run back from a spell. She's overpowered them here. 4's got third, winning all round. And one Flying Brand was getting very weary, and he scrambled into fourth. 5, 8, 4, and 1. 10 is fifth, Pisidian. Time is 1:35.66. Last 600, 35.07. 5, 8, 4, and 1 here. Somewhere Soon's our winner, and a commanding winner at that. She moved up powerfully at the 300. And when Holder asked her to go, she quickened. She put a gap on them. 5, 8, 4, and 1 after race 7. Race number 8,
2: scratching. 5, 8, 4, and 1, your numbers for race 7 at Morfordville. A good win to Subway soon, which was well fancied on the market. 5, 8, 4, and 1. After this, we'll head to Randwick for the Yarraman Park Shorts, a Group 2 event, and a lead up to the Everest. Hebwall, your current favourite, will go for

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0: Good race coming up at Randwick, the Yarraman Park Shorts over the 1100 metres, Group 2 events, and this one over the 1100 metres, as I said. Favourite is the 3 Headwall at 330, the 2 Jolly Star for Chris Waller at 360, the 1 Ninja at 420, the 4 Joker's Grim for WA fans out there, $9 the win, $2.50 the place, the 9 King's Secret at $14, the 5 Mazoo at $18, the 6 Spicy Martini at $18, the 8 Grafter Bird is at $26, the 12 Flying for Fun at $61, the 10 Mal Coop at $101 and the 11 Brave One at $126. The 7 Maruna is a scratching. But Joker's Grin going around here down at $8.50 the win, $2.40 the place for our WA listers. It's been a long time since this horse has run, so an element of the unknown, hence why punters are somewhat tentative. What are your thoughts ahead of the penultimate race at Randwick?
1: Oh, look, it's just great to see him back racing, and I'm sure everyone in WA right now will be glued to the TV and hopefully listening on SEN Turf to hear Joker's Grin go around. He's a fantastic animal, and Bernie Miller did such a good job with him in WA. He's a winner of the Quokka. Last time we saw him, he was running fifth in the Winterbottom Stakes in Perth's Carnival last year behind Libertad. He has had quite a fair time off racing. He has trialled, especially his last two trials have been quite good at both Warwick Farm and Rose Hill. So there is that tentativeness there because you just don't know what he's going to do. He looks fantastic, a picture of health in the coat behind the gates. So best of luck to the WA contingent behind Joker's Grin. This is a lead into the Tab Everest. For horses that don't have a slot, this is your time to step up. Ninja is the only horse in this race with a slot confirmed for the Tab Everest. Jolly Star, we haven't seen her since Royal Ascot, where she was just narrowly beaten there in the Queen's Jubilee. Great to see her back in Australia, so hopefully she hasn't taken any ill effect from that travel. We know how good she is. Headwall, though, he was enormous. He had a long time off. He resumed last time out when he was beaten behind Tempted, who we know how good Tempted is. She'll probably line up in a Tab Everest as she did last year, and I would imagine Headwall's taken a lot of improvement. Matty Smith's stable's flying, so they'll be desperately trying to get a Tab Everest slot sewn up with a win today, and that's where the punter's confidence lies. You can understand why. Jolly Star is probably not tuned up to be winning today. She will most likely get an Everest slot. No guarantees, but you know the quality and class of her. So Shapes is a good race. Even King's Secret, he's flying under the radar. Very well-bred horse, good family behind him, and he's racing well without probably being at that top level. That's where the concern, I imagine, would be. But Spicy Martini, we're talking about a Stradbroke handicap winner when we last saw Spicy Martini getting the job done during Queensland's Carnival. It's an absolute ripper of a race. It's hard to line up and hard to go with anything with real confidence. I'd probably go with Ninja just based on that first up win. It was really good. Left a lot in the tank and there's plenty of improvement to come. His second up record is superb. They've got their goal in mind now with the Tab Everest. So I would imagine a forward showing from Ninja. But I guess, you know, Matty Smith, he's such a fantastic trainer in New South Wales. He doesn't have the biggest stable or the A-grade superstars like a Chris Waller has and other trainers, but the team that he does have, he just gets results, Matty Smith, and Headwall is one of those pin-up horses. Of course, everyone in WA would be very familiar with Headwall, having made the trip over in the West before. So, look, fingers crossed for the team involved. They can sew up an Everest slot, regardless of whether he wins today or not. I think he'll get one. The sprinting ranks aren't exactly, you know, top of the pile as what we have been used to seeing in previous years here in Australia. So it really does open things up to everyone else. We'll get the Manukato Stakes in Melbourne next Sunday after Grand Final Day, and that'll tell a lot more as

0: well. So, look, exciting race here, the shorts. Headwall, the favourite. Hard to go against it, but just go with Ninja just because of how good he was first up. Let's have a throw at the stumps like a lot of these horses are, Damo.
1: All right, after this, we'll head to Belmont for race three. And obviously, just a slight gap between the two races. Here's Randwick race nine. Your caller is Darren Flindell.
2: Headwall is the favourite at $3.20. But Jolly Star has been really well backed in the last 10 minutes. She's drawn wide out. They're all in now, and the light is on. Gates are back there, off and racing, and Jolly Star jumped out with them. There's a good line out. Marzu and Mal Coop, they're the two vying for the lead early. Grafter Burner, Spicy Martini, Flying for Fun, Jolly Star out deep, then King Secret, Brave One. Headwall taken back in the field together with Ninja. Joker's Grin gets well back in the field now, said Marzu. It was difficult to get to the gates. He leads the way by two on Mal Coop and Brave One. Jolly Star without cover goes to fourth out wide, then King Secret, Grafter Burners, Headwall easing to a three wide spot, putting Ninja four out as they come around the turn. Marzu two in front to Mal Coop, followed then by getting to the outside is Jolly Star, Spicy Martini, King Secret, Headwall still six off the lead. Mal Coop raising an effort, going after Marzu, then King Secret, Spicy Martini, Jolly Star, and Headwall is starting to unwind. Ninja right down the outside. Marzu still shows the way. King Secret coming through the middle. It's Marzu taking out the shorts. Marzu by a half length. Either King Secret or Jolly Star for the Miners. Spicy Martini fought on. Then came Flying for Fun, Grafter Burners, Joker's Grin, Mal Coop. Headwall couldn't pick them up, nor Ninja. And Brave One was one of the last ones to finish.
1: The five Marzu wins at a big price. $18.90 to win, $4.40 the place. Race nine at Randwick. 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You win some, you lose more. Favourite is the one Gidevan at $3 with Jefferson Sang aboard to make it three in a row. The five Podmaster at $4. The eight Country got at fives. The seven Hey Pino at $7.50. The four Six Shooter at $9. The six Rally the Troops at $12. The three Platinum Shot at $19. 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Dan, your thoughts ahead of race three at Belmont?
0: Have to back in Jefferson Sang at Jefferson Sang Park this afternoon. Ginnivan backing great. I think this is a perfect placement from Jim Taylor, and I think it sets up perfectly to give Jefferson the first three winners of the day, Damo.
1: All right, let's head to Belmont for race number three. Can Jefferson Sang make it three from three to start off his first ever Saturday Metropolitan meeting? Here's Darren McCauley with the call.
3: Only a couple now to make their way along, including Avoidance and Ginnivan. We'll be looking for these horses to settle probably top two in running. Jefferson Sang going for a winning hat-trick on his first day riding at the Saturday Metros. They're nearly right to go. All in. Light activated. Away and racing. Hey Pino, straight out the back with Platinum Shot, Rally the Troops, Ginnivan, and also Avoidance again to dispute the lead. Gilardi kicks up with Podmaster, makes them work for the front. Back behind those, running fourth Country God, settling into stride. A length and a half away then, over on the outside, Six Shooter from Platinum Shot, and then Hey Pino, Rally the Troops over on the fence, near enough to last as Ginnivan takes over for Sang and works out to the side, leaving the 750 behind them. Ginnivan had gone clear by a length over Avoidance, one and a half to Podmaster with a drop on them back on the inside. About three quarters of a length, Country God, Platinum Shot is next over on the fence up there ahead of Six Shooter, and then Rally the Troops and last Hey Pino turning the corner at the 400 metre mark, and it's Ginnivan, the top weight, who leads for home over Avoidance. Podmaster looking for a run behind them. Now Country God, Six Shooter called upon, Rally the Troops gets up near the rail. Hey Pino comes down the outside at the 150. Six Shooter reaches the lead. Podmaster's got the opening to dash through with Country God. Six Shooter, Podmaster, Country God the middle. A hectic finish. The heads are bobbing everywhere. Six Shooter. Six Shooter, I thought, from Country God, Podmaster, in another great three-way tussle. Rally the Troops on the inside. Platinum Shot wider, followed then by Ginnivan, who weakened out of it. Likewise, Avoidance, and always near the tail, Hey Pino. Standing by for the numbers after the running of the third of the day. Six Shooter, who came here last

0: Saturday and didn't fire a shot, but today has come back under the vigour of Brad Parnham and will just get the money over Country God in the centre and on the fence Pondmaster. Terrific clash, the three of them going boot to boot. And when they hit the line, there's not much of a margin between them. Six Shooter, who delivered first up, and then failed at his second run, but has certainly rebounded this afternoon for owners Barry and Jan McCrosty, a Shooting to Win gelding out of a wonderful filly they raced in Kaiparinya and trained by Michael Lane. Brad Parnham aboard. Four's the winner. Eight Country God is second. Chris Parnham. Five Pondmaster, Austin Galati third, fourth number three Platinum Shot, and the winning margin is a nose, a short neck, second and third. The times 1:11.27, and they ran home in 34.69. So six wins now from 14. He's got a good strike rate, but he was certainly underwhelming here a week ago. Rebounds today. Great effort by the Lane stable to be able to quickly bring him back and get the horse to deliver what he's capable of doing, and beating home Country God, the Playing God gelding for Neville Parnham, with Pondmaster in third place and close up. After getting a narrow opening, he's by Saxon Warrior in the yard of Takahide Ikenushi, Austin Galati in the saddle. Race four, the Tab Touch Stakes over 1600 comes next at 3:20 this afternoon, as Brad comes back on Six Shooter, being led in by long-time strapper in the metro area in Warwick Dix. There's a guy in racing here, a bit of an unsung hero, but for the moment it's Brad Parnham and Six Shooter that are the heroes and the winners in Closure Lockie.
1: Thanks, Darren. That it is, as Michael Lane joins me now. Michael, congratulations on the victory. Six Shooter clearly back to his best today.
2: Yeah, different horse. Nice hit today. Said to Brad, just let him be where he's happy today. Probably just jumped him out last start and we sort of got him over racing. So, yeah, backing him up worked well. I didn't actually put him in the original noms. I actually chucked him in the ones they were extended. So, lucky that it was a small field that got extended, and here we are today winning the race. So it's a good outcome.
1: Knowing how well he performs now off 7 days, is that something you have to look at cleverly with the programming over the next couple of months?
2: Yeah, for sure. His young strapper at home, Alicia, wanted to put him in the paddock on Thursday. We sort of just pick him on the paddock because he mucks around a bit, and we put him in there and he was cannoning around on tight circles, and geez, he was striding out well, you know. So I don't know, he just pulled up well, and he has a few little back issues and that, the horse, but it's just a great outcome for Barry and Jan.
1: A wonderful result here, congratulations.
2: Yeah, thanks very much.
1: There's Michael Lane, continues his wonderful form over the last month or so, and here's Brad Parnham catching up with Scotty.
3: Bradley joins us now. A tale of two runs, really. First up to second up, they were polar opposites, really.
4: Yeah, look, last start, I was really surprised. I probably over-travelled a little bit, but I expected a good kick and, yeah, sort of just flopped on that day, so it was a bit disappointing. But yeah, look, today bounced back to his best, so I was really happy.
3: Well, you got a nice run today.
4: I did, yeah. I knew there was a bit of speed and a couple inside me that would hold up, so I was happy to let them go. And I probably wound him up a little bit too early, just worrying about last start, and I leveled up to Dad's horse quite early on and thought I was going to run away with it, but Chris sort of, once he got stuck into his, made it a good battle, but yeah, my horse was too good on the day.
3: Arcadia Park later in the day?
4: Yeah, look, I'm hoping for a good run. It's obviously gone really well last prep, so yeah, today I think the race, it looks like a nice enough race for it, so yeah, hopefully we can get a good run and go well.
3: And boy, he'll want me to ask you, do you know what time it is?
4: Swarfy time.
3: Well done, Bradley.
4: Thanks, mate.
1: There's Brad Parnham. He's not even a Fremantle supporter, Bradley Parnham, but he combines with Michael Lane and Six Shooter to take out the third tier at Belmont Park. Now, we are receiving word from Mount Magnet that unfortunately the meeting has been abandoned due to the state of the track. So we won't be seeing any racing out of Mount Magnet this afternoon. So we'll take a break, and on the other side, we'll be back for the fourth here at Belmont Park, which is the feature of the day, the Tab Touch Stakes.
5: Leave the racing WA TV coverage there. That's a shame, Dan. No racing from Mount Magnet today. We know that those cup meetings are very special to those particular towns, particularly WA, where there's so many remote communities. So it's a shame for the local community there.
6: Yeah, unfortunately, especially for their cup meeting. So they'll be very disappointed. But I'm hoping that they'd be able to run the meeting again at some point soon to make sure that the local community gets their cup meeting and what it brings to the local community. So, yeah, fingers crossed. So disappointing for the locals in Mount Magnet, but hopefully we will see that meeting at some point soon.
5: Just before we head to Caulfield Race 9, your thoughts on Six Shooter and the victory there. Unfortunately, no treble to start off the meeting for Jeffy Sang, but Six Shooter at a big price getting up.
6: Yeah, no, look, this Michael Lane juggernaut, so I like to call it a juggernaut because every time you see Michael Lane with a runner in town, they're there for a reason. They always run well. He's got a few really nice ones in the stable. Again, he doesn't have the likes of, you know, Grant and Alana Williams's stature in their stable, or Michael Grantham with the Peters Investment horses, but he's always a trusty, reliable trainer, Mickey Lane, of course, the father of Damien Lane, who's about to ride War Machine in the Group 1 Sir Rupert Clark at Caulfield. Damien, he's a WA fan favourite for sure, but no, really good ride from Brad Parnham. He clicks with Michael Lane's horses really well, and you got a very good price there and a great driving go to the line. So, yeah, really nice win to Six Shooter, and the others you could probably follow, and they'll be doing probably similar stuff in similar races for the next few weeks, I'd imagine.
5: The 4-6 Shooter getting up at 11.80 the win, 2.90 the place. The 8 Country God second, $1.80 the place. The 5 Pom Master third, $1.60 the place. The 3 Platinum Shop fourth, $4.85 and $3. Quinella 4-8 paying $17.50. Exacta 4-8 paying $62.70. Trifecta 4-8 and 5 paying $176.30. First 4, 4-8, 5 and 3 paying $2,133.70. Running double 2 into 4 paying $69.20 for race 3 at Belmont. Time to head to Caulfield for the second of the Group 1s today. The sports bet Sir Rupert Clark Stakes over the 1,400 metres. Favourite is the 6 Lady Shenandoah at $4. The 5 Angel Capital at $5. The 2 Evaporate at $9. The 13 Regal Award at $9.50. The 3 Sea Pals at $10. The 7 Wardy at $14. The 8, is it Faroque or Faroche? Go with Faroque.
6: Feroce
5: at $17. The 4 War Machine at $19. The 12 Yellow Jersey at $19. The 1 Tom Kitten at $23. The 11 Sabage at $26. The 14 Sun God at $26. The 10 Planet Red at $34. The 15 Persian Spirit at $34. The 9 Von Hawk at $51. And the 16 Recon at $61. You can scratch the 17 Harry's Yacht and the 18 Tennessee Bound. Scratch the 17 and 18. So a reasonably even market here. Dan, are you on the Lady Shenandoah bandwagon second up from a spell, or are you going to go elsewhere? Chris Waller has the top two on the market here.
6: Yeah, and two of Chris Waller's great frustrations, you'd have to admit. Lady Shenandoah, she's done it. Look, she's been a fantastic mare. This is no blight on her. She's a great racehorse. She just always runs into a few better. And same can be said for Angel Capital. Look, if test your love of racing and punting, I swear, if you followed Angel Capital, he gives you more headaches than he does thrills. We know the talent is there in Yulong Investments. They are desperate to get a Group 1 out of him. That's why they took him to Chris Waller. But Group 1s aren't easy to come by, Damo. They are not easy. So it's been hard. This is a perfect setup for him. He strikes a very winnable race. Perfect barrier. Ben Mellum, can he win both the Group 1s on the card today? No reason he can't. It's just whether Angel Capital wants to do it or not. I know there's a lot of laughs around him. He's a talented horse, but I can't back him with confidence. I like Seeples. $12 at the moment. He's done nothing wrong, Seeples. He always runs quite well. He had a two-start preparation in the winter, culminating in a narrow defeat in the Stradbroke in Brisbane. It was a fantastic run at $31 on that occasion. He's got the class. He's won first up in the past. He's a two-time winner at Caulfield from three outings. 1,400 suits him down to the ground. He's never missed the money in six attempts over the 1,400. So I like him at a bit of value. I don't trust the top two in the market. Others do, and rightly so. They're very good horses. I just don't trust them at this sort of level. But Seeples, for me, Feroce is a very good watch. He loves Caulfield 1400. My good mate Dom Sutton, his trainer, he'll be hoping to get the best out of him. Some famous owners, including Craig McRae, is in Feroce. So no doubt there'll be a lot of support around him. Even Warney, of course, named after the man himself. And his daughter Brooke has taken a small ownership in Warney. So best of luck to Brooke. Great field on paper. It's a competitive Sir Rupert Clark Stakes. Good luck if you are following Angel Capital again. I hope for your sake he can get the job done, because he's nothing but a frustration at the best of times. But the talent's there. Can he put it together today? We're about to find out. But yeah, for me, I'm just going to go Seeples. A little bit of value in a horse who's more than proven himself before.
5: Well, if you go each way with it, $12 a win, $370 to play. So good luck to you, Dan. Let's go to Matt Hill for the call of the 2026 Sir Rupert Clark Stakes from Caulfield.
0: So getting organised quickly. Feroce, the next one along to a middle alley. And that will leave War Machine. For Sir Rupert Clark. War Machine comes up to the outside with Damien Lane. He'll have to weave his magic from there. They're set for the Group One. Set now. Ready, gates crash, and they're racing in the Sir Rupert Clark. Lady Shenandoah from one began really well with Regal Award, and they match motors in the early strides. Feroce's up there with also Evaporate, Seeples, and Sun God got to about sixth. Further back is Yellow Jersey, who's deep. Then came Angel Capital, Warney the Fence. Then Von Hawk, Recon, Persian Spirit, Planet Red, War Machine, Tom Kitten, and at the tail of the field, Sabage. Regal Award the leader, 900 metres to go. Swings to the side of the course for Lockie Nine Door. Three quarters of a length in front from Evaporate. Two further back is Seeples. Third outside of Lady Shenandoah. Then came Feroce, Sun God, a length and a quarter, Yellow Jersey. Then came Warney, Angel Capital, Recon, Von Hawk, Persian Spirit, War Machine, Tom Kitten. Towards the end, Planet Red and Sabage is at the tail of the field. Regal Award, 500 metres to go. Led Evaporate by a length and a quarter and kept them moving. A length and a half, Seeples, last year's winner. Then Lady Shenandoah on the fence from Sun God, Feroce, Angel Capital, hooked wide from Warney. Von Hawk, Yellow Jersey, Recon behind them, then War Machine. Regal Award straightens 250 out. A run for Lady Shenandoah up on the inside. Seeples battles on, and behind them, Angel Capital right down the outer. Regal Award approaching the 100. Seeples and Angel Capital the outside. The Enigma himself, Angel Capital, takes the lead and wins. From Seeples, Regal Award, Lady Shenandoah. Feroce next. Then came Warney. Back behind them, Von Hawk, Sun God, Tom Kitten, Evaporate, Recon, Persian Spirit, Sabage, Planet Red, War Machine, and Yellow Jersey at the tail of the field. Today he's delivered. Angel Capital at 7:20 and 2:05 with Ben Malam aboard. We knew he had the talent, and finally a Group One success has gone his way over Seeples, and a photo for third. 5-3 and a photo. Angel Capital with Ben Malam aboard, who's had a red letter day scoring with Birdman in the Underwoods. And now Angel Capital down the centre of the course has blown them away from Seeples, who's run well again in the race after winning it last year in second. Ethan Brown for Cliff Brown. And a photo for third between the initial leader, Regal Award, and Lady Shenandoah. That's a good go for third. 5-3 in a photo. 5-3 in a photo after the sports bet, Sir Rupert Clark. The photo resting between Regal Award and Lady Shenandoah, and that's the order. 5-3, 13 and 6. 5-3, 13 and 6. They've clocked 121.29 for the 1,400 metres. 121.29, three quarters of a length by a neck. The placings are 5, 3, 13 and 6.
5: 5, 3, 13 and 6, your numbers of the Group 1 Sir Rupert Clark Stakes, and a dual Group 1 day for Ben Mellum steering home the Enigma that is Angel Capital. It prevails today in the Sir Rupert Clark Stakes. And well done to Dan Huddy. He was with Seeples as an each-way prospect. I think it paid around $3.30 a place in the end. So if you followed him with Dan, let us know via text 0499736736, because that was quite a good each-way selection with a bit of value for the place. So a good win in the end to Angel Capital, prevailing in the Group 1 Sir Rupert Clark Stakes, and a fine performance at that. So we're not too far away from the exotics and dividends coming through for race 9 at Caulfield. This, of course, is the penultimate race on the card. We'll have that for you on the other side.
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0: Damien Watson and Dan Huddy with you for Saturday race day across WA on SEN Turf. And for those wondering where Mount Magnet is as a race day today, unfortunately it's been abandoned. The Mount Magnet Cup Day meeting has been abandoned today, unfortunately. Numbers through for race nine at Caulfield. The 5 Angel Capital getting up at $7.25 the win, $2.10 the place. The 3 Seapools in for second, $3 a place. The 13 Regal Award third, $2.30 a place. The 6 Lady Shenandoah fourth, $5.3, $13 and $6. Quinella 5 and 3 paying $35.30. Exacta 5 and 3 paying $51.80. Trifecta 5, 3 and 13 paying $446.50. First 4, $5.3, $13 and $6 paying $1,936.40. Running double 14 into 5, paying $13.40. Let's catch the remaining stages of race 7 at Newcastle. And leading them up is Miss Emma, the 19.
1: The long way back, the others around the bend, and Miss Emma being tackled by Herman Said, Goodenhue and Crash Bang, Wallop and Porter Bannis coming down the outside, and then came back on the inner was Artful Long trying to weave through a clear run. 200 left to go, plenty of chances right across. Goodenhue, Porter Bannis the outside, leaders Artful Long, Porter Bannis hits the lead. Oh, wide apart with Artful Long, nothing at all in it. Porter Bannis on the outside, prominent with Artful Long, and right between them was Goodenhue. Herman Said might have been next. Miss Emma and Saint Emilion were next. Followed by Malbork Castle, who wasn't beaten all that far. Night Fighter finished further out. Tannen further back with Beau Mister, well back Alphabet. And it was about the last one in, but pulling up quickly also Crash Bang Wallop. Yeah, Porto Bannis will get this on the outside. Porter Bannis right down the centre.
0: The 6, Porter Bannis prevails at a big price around the $18 mark. The 6 getting up in the 7th at Newcastle. After this, we'll head to Eagle Farm for race number 8.
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All right, not far away from race number 8 at Eagle Farm. Favourite on the market here in the Ladbroke Switch Class 1 handicap over the 1,000 metres is the 11, Olivioni, which is at $1.85. The 1, Vanessa, is at $3.90. The 8, Life After Love at $6.

0: The 6, Cypher Text at $9. The 5, Idle on By, which is at $12. The 9, Don't Tell Your Father at $34. And the 17, Son Sister is currently at $81. So $1.75 favourite, Olivoni for Chris Muntz. It's first up from a spell, so I suppose there's the element of the unknown, but has been well backed. $1.70. It did win a couple of starts back, and there's every chance. Let's head to Eagle Farm for race 8 over the 1,000 metres.
1: Vanessi is honest, but that's the one they're taking on now, Vanessi. It's starting to drift. So it's 170 Olivoni, so they're happy to take the short odds. Vanessi out to 460. Life After Love now down to 550. Cypher Text 950 as they load for the final event. Moving up well. Vanessi goes up. So Sun Sister, Life After Love, and Olivoni to complete the line. Last race today, 1,000 metres, and an odds-on favourite in the shape of Olivoni, who will be the last one to move in. $1.65 and Life After Love, $5. Vanessi now $5.50. It's getting out in a hurry, but the market is selling us Olivoni and Life After Love. Now the attendants group behind, or the Barrier Boys group behind Olivoni to encourage it forward. That's working at the moment. Olivoni goes in. All set. Ready to break. Red light on. Racing Brisbane. Good line out, looking for the favourite Olivoni. There it is, spearing up out wide, showing speed, Sun Sister. Life After Love, Idle on By, not far away, and Cypher Text going right through along the inside. Vanessi, clearly beaten for speed, drifts right back with Don't Tell Your Father. They're joint tail enders. Down the side towards the 600, Olivoni crossed to the rail, led Sun Sister. Life After Love in third, Cypher Text fourth the rail. Two to Idle on By, three away, Don't Tell Your Father. And Vanessi with a big job ahead in last position. Around the turn of the last 450. Left to run. Olivoni shifting about five or six away from the rail lead. Life After Love was balked, tries to come after the leader. Then Cypher Text, Sun Sister, and Idle on By. It's Olivoni in front. Life After Love is trying harder. Idle on By is going better than it down. Vanessi down the outside. Olivoni in front. Not a lot of gas in the tank. Idle on By. And here comes Vanessi. Olivoni needs the post. Vanessi is flying on the outside and gallop. Vanessi beats Olivoni and Idle on By. Then Life After Love, Cypher Text, and Gaps to Don't Tell Your Father, and Sun Sister.
2: So Vanessi mows down Olivoni and beats it near the post. So one.
0: The one Vanessi prevailing there at $5.10 the win, $2.10 the place. The 11 Olivoni of the second was well fancied, $1.30 the place. The 5 Idle on By a third, no third dividend. 1.11 and 5, your numbers for race 8 at Eagle Farm. And we're not far away from race 8 at Morpheville. That's coming up shortly.
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0: Race 8 at Morphettville, the Crozer Handicap coming up over the 1,400 metres. Favourite is the 9, Chica Astuta at $3. The 2, Bulkunda Dawn at $5. The 1, Diversity at $6.50. The 6, Chill Cuz at $6.50. The 8, Trantoro at $9.50. The 3, Stolen Kiss at $12. The 5, Pawain at $17. The 11, Lunar Shot at $19. The 10, Exalted Kate at $21. And the 7, Fiorente Rules at $34. The 4, Anna Horish is a scratching. But Chica Astuta, your favourite at $3 here in the penultimate race at Morphettville. This is the third leg of the quaddy. Let's head to Morphettville for race number 8.
1: So two in. Already got here a field of 9. In fact, field of 10. Lunar Shot about to take her position. One of the roughies. Bulkunda Dawn waits her turn. Pawani is still out with Stolen Kiss. They've tried her at odds. Chica Astuta, Exalted Kate, Diversity still yet to load in Trantoro. There's still half a dozen to move in here. Race 8, this race for the girls, the fillies and mares. Been a wonderful afternoon racing-wise and weather-wise here at Morphettville. Starting to warm up a little bit in Adelaide now. Stolen Kiss goes in. As we've got 4 to load here, Trantoro. She's been a bit unlucky her last couple, Trantoro. She could improve in this. Diversity's about to move in. She's first up. It's kept safe. Now Bulkunda Dawn goes in next. And Exalted Kate now will complete the lineup and they'll be ready to run. So we're all in. Chica Astuta, the short price favourite. The red light's on. And we're set to see some action here. Race 8. Stand by. Gates are back. We're racing. Chill Cuz jumped okay off the inside. We'll settle midfield. No speed. Bulkunda Dawn. And Diversity is going to get a very easy lead. And carves down to lead by 2 to Trantoro. Chica Astuta's on the way forward out wide. Stolen Kiss back in fourth from Exalted Kate and Fiorente Rules in the blue and black jacket about midfield. Chill Cuz is on the rail from Lunar Shot. Now Bulkunda Dawn is now taking off 3 deep. And Pawani is about a length away at the rear. Leader down the back, Diversity is getting a fairly cheap lead and sprinted clear to lead by 2. Second, Chica Astuta, Stolen Kiss third, and Bulkunda Dawn has gone from last to move up now 3 deep and move to third. Back in about 5th placing, Trantoro, Exalted Kate and Chill Cuz. A length away then to Lunar Shot outside Fiorente Rules and 2 to Pawani last of all, but Diversity's had a picnic in the lead here and should have something in the locker as they're approaching the bend. Chica Astuta's a length away. Bulkunda Dawn is 3 wide. Then Trantoro, Stolen Kiss, Exalted Kate and Chill Cuz. Diversity now. Let rip. Led past the 300. 2 clear on Chica Astuta. Then came Stolen Kiss. Trantoro starting to run on. Diversity the leader though. 200 to go. She's had a good lead. Led by a length and a half here to Stolen Kiss. Then came Chill Cuz and Trantoro wider out, but Diversity, oh, she was going to win a long way out. She won easily. Chica Astuta second. Stolen Kiss might be third from Chill Cuz and Trantoro. Then came behind those Bulkunda Dawn from Fiorente Rules, Pawani, Lunar Shot and Exalted Kate last home. Yeah, she was travelling well, Diversity. Former Queenslander, first up for the new stable. She's won well. Previously trained by Michael Friedman and now trained by Jessa Ferris. She was travelling big time. And at the 300 metre mark, she was the only horse she wanted to be on. They were all trying, but she had something up her sleeve there, Diversity. And Jacob Opperman has been able to push her home to win. 125.43, the gallop here. One's our winner, Diversity. Second placing, it's close. Number 9 gets it, Chica Astuta. Chica Astuta gets it. Now third is number 3, Stolen Kiss. So those that backed her at the double figures will get something each way on her. 1-9-3. 6 is fourth, Chill Cuz. 1-9-3-6. 8 runs fifth, Trantoro. 1-9-3-6. 125.43 the time. And the last 600 in 34.59. 34.59, the last 600. So nice win there to Diversity, former Queenslander. That's her third win now. She's a four-year-old mare, and she wins first up for the Jess Seferis team. Rightio, one race to come. Race 9, it's the Thomas Farms Handicap. It's due at 12 after 5. Margins here were a length and 3/4 by a head after race 8.
0: Race 8 at Morpheville completed. 1, 9, 3, and 6, your numbers. The 1, Diversity, getting up at $8.10. The Wind, $2.90 the place. The 9, Chica Astuta, second. $1.50 the place. The 3, Stolen Kiss, third. $2.80 a place. The 6, Chill Cuz, fourth. 1, 9, 3, and 6. Quinella, 1, 9, paying $11.60. Exacta, 1, 9, paying $28. 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First 4, 1, 9, 3, and 6, paying $1,043.50. Running double, 5 into 1, paying $29.40. Race 10 at Randwick to come.
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0: Not far away from the last of Randwick, the Nick Moriatis Trophy over the 1,100 metres. Favourite is the 2 Golden Strand at 4.20, the 5 Ice Cool at 4.80, the 18 Sylph at $5, the 17 Amazing Eagle at $7, the 1 Hawker Hall at $7.50, the 13 She's an Artist at $9, the 4 Hidden Motive at $17, the 7 Nepo Baby at $21, the 14 Oakfield Jupiter at $71, the 15 Il Passero at $71, the 10 South of India at $101, the 3 Carbon Bernardo's at $126 and the 6 Storm the Ramparts at $151. A pretty even market as we speak, Dan. Ice Cool and Golden Strand are now equal favourites at $440. So a bit of a difficult one, I reckon, for punters at the last at Randwick.
1: Yeah, it certainly is. Well, from a quaddy point of view as well, best of luck if you're still alive in it. I can understand the support for Golden Strand is a pretty good, noted first up performer, Matty Smith. We know what a good trainer. We've spoken about him at length already today. Nash Rewiller in the saddle will give him every possible chance, but good to see them honouring a great man in Nick Moriatis. He was a fantastic racing man, owner, breeder. He had some very good horses, Fiumicino and Malucky Day, who placed in a Melbourne Cup as well. So he was a great man and a great loss to the industry when he sadly passed away. But no doubt they'll put on a good show for him here in the last. You mentioned as the market is so open, I was going to go with Ice Cool, who now takes over as favourite, $4.40 ahead of Golden Strand at $4.60. But his form, Ice Cool, here at the track, he's had 4 attempts at Randwick for 3 wins. He's done nothing wrong. And he's only had 6 career starts. So he's still quite progressive, but he's got the fitness on his side. Golden Strand is first up, so probably will come on with the run. And that's where I'm imagining this lack there of support for Golden Strand late in betting. And going with the race fitness of Ice Cool, who's drawn a little bit out, but it's not too much of an issue over the 1,100 at Randwick. Sylph resumes this afternoon and definitely will be keen to watch what she does this prep. She was a hard horse to catch. She only broke her maiden 2 starts ago when Jamie Mellon piloted her at the Gold Coast a bit earlier this year. So she's got the ability, but she needs to start putting it together. 52 kilos on her back today gives her every possible chance. I like Amazing Eagle, the 17, drawn soft for Jason Collett. Second up this afternoon for Bjorn Baker, does have a liking to Randwick and again is quite new, I guess you could say, in his career, only having had the 9 starts. And again, just the 1 win, similar to Sylph. So hard one to work out. And for the James McDonald followers out there, he's partnering Hawker Hall. 61 kilos, tough ask for Chris Lees, but they teamed up earlier in the day with Knight Agent to get the job done. And Hawker Hall, he was a winner first up this prep, now third up from a spell, and he's a winner here at Randwick in the past. So a bit of confidence, but the weight, possibly slight concern. It's not too much of an issue over the sprinting trips, but still, I mean, when one of the favourites is carrying 52 kilos and you're carrying, what did I say, 61, it's quite a significant gap between the two of them. And away from that, She's an Artist. I know there was a huge boom on her last year. There was talk of a Tab Everest slot for her and everyone was losing their minds and getting carried away, as we tend to do in racing when horses put in a big performance. But she certainly hasn't lived up to the hype. She's been consistent. She's only had the 9 starts, 3 wins and 4 placings. Second up this afternoon, Hippo Adam Hieronymus in the saddle is a big, big plus, and we'll see what she can do. There's now support coming for her. So as I say that, she's 9 into $7.50. So really tough way to go out, but I'm going to go with the race fitness of Ice Cool and hope that he can continue. So yeah, really good race to finish what's been a great day's racing. Obviously no group ones, but we saw Autumn Glow tough it out, get the job done. Marzu could have secured himself a Tab Everest slot with a win there in the shorts. I was not expecting that. He's usually a bit of a swimmer, likes the wet tracks, and didn't get that today. But yeah, just running a little bit late here at Randwick by the looks of it, Damo. And then we're off to the feature at Belmont.
0: Yeah, looking forward to that. The Tab Touch Stakes, of course. But as you mentioned, Dan, Ice Cool is now overtaken as favourite at 4.20 and Golden Strand now out to 4.80. So looks like it might be a slight delay as well ahead of the last at Randwick. Late scratching by the looks of things, potentially.
2: South of India,
0: which was one of the absolute rank outsiders. Chad Schofield just standing adjacent to the horse that was playing up. So a late scratching take out the 10 South of India, which is the 100-1 pop in this race. And they're just milling around. What we might do, given we might have, I suppose, a situation where they go back-to-back pretty quickly, we'll get your thoughts ahead of the feature at Belmont, Dan. The race 4 at Belmont, the Tab Touch Stakes over the 1,600 metres. Favourite is the 2 Royal Toronado at 2.70, the 1-2 Darty at $4, the 8 Search and Times is at $4.60, the 4 Correct Choice at $8.50, the 3 Arcadia Park at $9, the 6 Memory Parade at $9, the 7 Royal Law at $26, and the 5 Camachi at $71. Are you on the Royal Toronado bandwagon?
1: Probably have to be for the time being, Damo. I mean, do you go with the proven form lines or do you go for the progressive types here? It's a tough one. I thought Royal Toronado was very good first up behind Tudati. Gets the weight relief today on Tudati to make it a bit more level. But Search and Times was a really tough win last time out. The fall to that very good horse in Search and Rocks in WA. So a good opportunity for Holly Noddle to get on the board this afternoon. And Summer Dixon, her stable's absolutely flying in the West at the moment. But I'll go with Royal Toronado. Has the proven form lines. And look, any luck from that barrier should be right in the finish. So, yeah, I will be boring Damo and I'll go for the favourite in the Tab Touch Stakes.
0: Well, you're still getting 280 about it. That's a thing for Tab Touch. Let's head to Randwick for the last. Here's Darren Flindell.
3: And by. Ready to run. Racing now in the last, and a good line out. Hidden Motive was particularly sharp into stride, and it's looking for the lead. Going forward is Hawker Hall as well, and moving up wider out on the track is just tucking in behind them there, Sylph, and Nepo Baby going back as well. So it's a good go for the lead here, and racing forward is Hidden Motive together with Ice Cool the outside, and Hawker Hall there on the rails. Storm the Ramparts in fourth position, followed by She's an Artist. Golden Strand back in the field on the inside. Silver's deeper out from Amazing Eagle. Oakfield Jupiter. Then Carbonados, Nepo Baby and Il Passero's back at the rear. Hawker Hall turns the corner in front of Ice Cool. Turning the screws on the outside. It's Hawker Hall on the inside of Ice Cool inside the 300. Golden Strand is starting to pick up with a big run. And in a bound, Golden Strand moved up to head off Hawker Hall. Silver's charging home together with She's an Artist. Golden Strand just in front of She's an Artist. Golden Strand and the Shadows of the Grandstand won the last by Nectar She's an Artist. Still finished in third, followed by Il Passero. Then Hawker Hall from Amazing Eagle. Further back, Nepo Baby, Oakfield Jupiter, Hidden Motive. Then came Storm the Ramparts. Ice Cool got very tired. And Carbonados as well. Golden Strand in the hands of Nashua Willa. Settling a fair way off the speed, but boy, he picked them up quickly when he surged through the middle. She's an Artist was storming home with a big run late.
0: Back Nash Wig Cash in that one. The last of Randwick, the two, Golden Strand getting up at 4.70. The winner, $1.70 the place. The 13, She's an Artist, second, 2.30 the place. The 18, Sylph, third, $1.90 the place. 2.13 and 18, Ice Cool dropped right out. Let's head to Belmont for race four. A reminder, the favourite is the two, Royal Toronado, now out to $3 for the feature today. The Tab Touch Stakes at Belmont over the 1,600 metres. Race four, your caller is Darren McCauley. Let's head there now.
4: Royal Toronado's got out to 3.10 now on the WOP. And 4.40 to Dardy in Search and Times, both sharing the equal second line of betting. Search and Times goes forward now. And 2 Dardy looking to extend his winning sequence. Going for four straight. Been a real revelation here in the latter part of the winter and early spring for trainer Justine Urquhart. And now Kamachi comes forward to join the line. The field locked away. The Tab Touch Stakes set. Racing. Royal Law first to go. Dipped down onto his nose at the start. Memory Parade got out quickly. Search and Times. Rider looking down here. Mott Nottle as they settle down, just trying to find a spot in behind them. And just about to get in behind the heels of the other of the mares, Memory Parade. Getting back on the inside, Correct Choice as they go down the back. Royal Law held the front. 2 Dardy is next out there, wider, being followed by Royal Toronado. It had to ease right back into the field with Arcadia Park and Kamachi on the fence. As they go inside the 1,100, Royal Law just absorbing some pressure from the mare Memory Parade on the outside, and they're going along at a good gallop here, 2.5 lengths in front of Search and Times. On the rails, Correct Choice up there travelling fourth, leaving the back, going along to the 850, then 2 Dardy out just a little bit wider from Royal Toronado. Back on the inside is Kamachi, and the tail end is Arcadia Park. Royal Law brings them down the side, and racing along to the 600, Royal Law by a half a length, Memory Henry Parade just starting to inch its way a little closer. Search and Times is on their backs now, getting a lovely drag into the race on the outside of On the Fence, coming to the turn. Correct Choice now. Royal Toronado needs room to move and can't build. Held up behind them as Two Darty puts in its claim. Kamachi back on the inside. Arcadia Park's dropped right out at the 220 now. On the outside, Correct Choice went to Memory Parade. Two Darty keeps coming. Only a niner run on the inside. Royal Toronado. Correct Choice in front though from Two Darty. It's Correct Choice. Two Darty comes again. Correct Choice. Correct Choice salutes. Won the Tab Touch Stakes narrowly from Two Darty. Royal Toronado just didn't get the room that he really needed over the final 200 from Memory Parade. In behind those next of all, Search and Times with Every Chance. Then Royal Law, Kamachi next home. And a long last is Arcadia Park on return. And that is a most uncharacteristic performance by the Bunbury Cup winner. But the stablemate wins it. Correct Choice. Written by Joe Azzopardi. Met Two Darty 5 kilos better on their clash in the Farnley. Royal Toronado, Memory Parade in a tight go for third. And certainly Royal Toronado not getting a lot of clear room from where he was on straightening. Correct Choice, though. The So You Think Celebrity Choice gelding, number 4, Joe Azzopardi.
0: Correct Choice prevails in the end in the feature today at Belmont, the Tab Touch Stakes, and a very good performance, particularly late on the line, second up from a spell. We'll get the exotics and dividends shortly, but we're coming up to the last at Caulfield, race 10. Big day of racing with two group ones on the card. This one is the Eye of Handicap over the 1,400 metres to finish things off. Favourite is the 17 Cruiserweight at $2.80, the 19 Savoyard at $4, the 7 Porter at $5, the 9 Fionnot at $10, the 2 Stylish at $12, the 4 Witchery at $18, the 12 Super Nima at $19, the 14 Water Sports at $23, the 5 Heel Rip at $41, the 6 Presser at $51, the 1 Jenny's Meadow at $81, the 10 Dad and Dave at $81. Do you have a tip in the last year at Caulfield, Dan Huddy?
1: Look, I'll follow the punters in. It's hard to go against Cruiserweight. He's an up-and-comer. He's from New Zealand, showed a lot over there in a very brief stint before he was bought to race here in Australia, and he burst onto the scene with a couple of really effortless wins before tasting defeat for the first time in his last two. But I really did like how he went about it at his last run at Sandown. He carried the 60 kilos, and look, he was only denied late by Ivan's Hero, who's probably a grade above this lot that he faces today. 55 kilos today, so drops that 5 kilos. Ethan Brown, Barrier 2, looks perfectly suited and a very good race planned by Team Hayes there. So I think Cruiserweight will be hard to beat, and favourite punters can be saluting in the last year at Caulfield. What a day it's been, Damo, and plenty to chat about in the wash-up, especially of the Underwood Stakes. The beaten jockeys comments have come through, and there's some interesting thoughts there. Whilst we've got a quick second, Blake Shin on Lindemann. Of course, we had some concern given how easily he knocked up. So Blake's comment was disappointing. I think he's much better suited to Sydney. Wasn't comfortable this way of going. So I think that'll keep Lindemann in Sydney. And just a word on Cosmic Crusader. Willie Pike said, I gave him the ride I wanted to give him. I think he's looking for further. And I think I was a spot too close. He didn't quite chase until the bird had flown. He was still chasing hard, but out sprinted at the top of the straight. So interesting. He thinks he can go further. So let's see what he does.
0: Well, you echo Blake Shin's thoughts about Lindemann. Let's head to the last at Caulfield. Your caller is Matt Hill.
5: He's Meadow. Tommy Stockdale comes to the outside. And the field is locked away for the last. Race number 10. Stand by. Racing now. Super Nima towards the inside, broke away fast with also Water Sports, who's going to lead, pushing up as Porter the outer, and not too far away from the action, Super Nima behind them, Cruiserweight's also booting up, and Bet Witchery. So we've got 5 dueling for the lead, a gap then to Presser Fionnot, a couple of lengths Stylish, and then well back in the field, Savoyard, with also towards the back, Heel Rip, second last is Dad and Dave and Jenny's Meadow. It's been keen early, Porter eventually got to the lead to the railway side at the 800, by a length and a quarter, Water Sports and Bet Witchery, and they were followed by Cruiserweight and Super Nima up on the inside, up on the Nicola Shade, a length and a half to Fionnot Presser.

0: Stylish, they're right across the track. Fear Not and Presser go together. Savoyard late with Heel Rip. Terrific go, but Fear Not's won it. Fear Not from Heel Rip, Presser, Savoyard across the course. Then Stylish and behind them, Porterbet Witchery. Next, Dad and Dave Cruiser awaits Super Nima. Watersports pulls up alongside of Jenny's Meadow at the end. We stand by. We stand by. Fear Not going to the lead. It'll win from Heel Rip the outside. And Presser. Fear Not wins. Number 9, Geordie Childs for Tom Dabernick, has got up to score. Multiple winners for Geordie. Second, the outside, Heel Rip. Holly Dernan for the Causton's Larkin Yard was jumping out of the ground. Runs the second ahead of Presser, and then a photo for fourth, Savoyard and Stylish. Terrific go to the last, but it's Fear Not. Terrific training performance from Tom Dabernick. Its last run was over 2,000 metres back in February. Resuming here, and Geordie Childs has taken out the last event. He scored in the third with Peloton. Fear Not the winner in the last. Fear Not first. We stand by for the full set of details after the running of the Ive handicap. They were right across the course, but Fear Not at 12.60 and 2.40 has taken it from Heel Rip. A couple more strides makes it very interesting, but just goes down. Presser will run the third, and then fourth will wait on. That's between Savoyard and Stylish. So at this stage, it's 9 and a photo.
1: So there you go, Fear Not prevailing there in the last at Caulfield. Just in relation to Belmont Race 4, the numbers are through. The four correct choice getting up at $6.20 the win, $2 the place. The one, two Darty second, $2 a place. The two, Royal Toronado third, $1.60 the place. The six, Memory Parade four, $4.12 and $6. Quinella four and one paying $18.20. Exacta four and one paying $34.30. Trifecta 4-1 and 2 paying $110.50. First four, $4.12 and $6 paying $277.40. Running double 4 into 4 paying $99.60. And if you got the early quaddy at Belmont, you needed 1, 2, 4 and 4 and paid $1,032.80. And for the last at Caulfield, still no exotics and dividends through just yet. But ultimately, it was a good win to Fear Not. First up from a spell, Geordie Childs riding that one home for Tom Dabity. We're coming up towards the 9th on the Gold Coast. This is the penultimate race on the card, the Zarafa's Coffee Pink Ribbon Cup over the 1,400 metres. A late scratching, take out the 4 Tornado Express. So scratch the 4 in this one. The 8 Hurricane Lou, your favourite at $1.90. The 3 Caravella at $6. The 14 Rate Notice. Yeah, we hate those. $6.50. The 10 Run Lucy Run at $7.50. The 2 Pocket Money at $10. The 9 La Rosetta at $21. The 13 Miss Funny Honey at $21. The 6 Lady Shotgun at $31. The 12 Credit Controller at $61. And the 15 Atomic Selfie. We have to get a selfie ourselves, Dan, I reckon, at the end of the day. $151 as the rank outsider ahead of the last on the Gold Coast. It's the second last, I should say, on the Gold Coast. Let's head there for race number 9. Did have the caller there just as I was throwing to him, but not quite there as yet. $105,000 in prize money up for grabs ahead of the Pink Ribbon Cup for a good cause as well. The last gets underway in around about 34 minutes time. By the way, a live sport update in the AFL. They're underway in the second of the preliminary finals, and Hawthorn have got the early running on Brisbane. They lead 4 straight 24 to Brisbane 2 straight 12. We've gone just 15 minutes in the first quarter, but the Hawks with the early running against Brisbane. And, of course, the winner to take on Fremantle in the big one next week, the AFL Grand Final for 2026. Let's go to the Gold Coast. Here's race 9.
2: 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So Credit Controller, Rate Notice, and the riderless La Rosetta, 190 Hurricane Lou, and 650 about Caravilla and Rate Notice. So the last of them coming forward, La Rosetta with Rate Notice. And we'll be on our way in picture-perfect conditions with the lights being flicked on and the sun starting to set for the second last. Just about ready to run for the feature. 1,400 metres ahead of them. Stand by for a start. Waiting for the red light.

0: Links now. Bit of movement from Pocket Muddy. Now they're right and they're racing. And Lady Shotgun was slow to move. Missed it a couple. Run Lucy Run, one of the first out from Caravilla. Miss Funny Honey not far away with Pocket Muddy on the rail. And Hurricane Lou's going to posse up a pretty handy fifth for her. Rate Notice, then Lady Shotgun, Critic Control and La Rosetta. And Atomic Selfie's gone back to last. So Run Lucy Run with a clear lead. 1,000 metres left to run. Leads by 2.5. Rate Notice is caught wide, pressing forward on the outside of Miss Funny Honey. And on the rail next, getting a good run in the race is Caravilla. Two lengths away to Hurricane Lou up on the outside of Pocket Muddy. They're midfield together. 1.5 to Critic Control, a Lady Shotgun. La Rosetta second to last and Atomic Selfie sees them all. 600 metres left to run. Run Lucy Run's been able to dictate in front. Leads by half a length. Second is Rate Notice. Third is Caravilla. Under pressure, Miss Funny Honey in fourth. Hurricane Lou's about to hook wider. The favourite's got about 4 or 5 lengths to make up. Further back to Pocket Muddy. Next is Lady Shotgun and Critic Controller. Below the 300, Run Lucy Run, Rate Notice. Behind those, Caravilla, who went back to the far side. Hurricane Lou still has plenty to do. Rate Notice hit the front, 100 to go. Caravilla, Run Lucy Run, very late, but it's Rate Notice in front, and Rate Notice. Rate Notice beat Caravilla, Hurricane Lou. Run Lucy Run's run fourth, and then Pocket Muddy, Atomic Selfie, Critic Controller, Miss Funny Honey, Lady Shotgun, and La Rosetta was always rearward. Rate Notice here. Number 14, Rate Notice. Robbie Dolan and Emma Fouchard had to do some work early stages of the race to get in, but has been strong late. They lined up behind, but 14 is the winner. Rate Notice will beat Caravilla, number 3. Talia Finland, Chris and Corey Bunce. And 8 will be 3rd, Hurricane Lou, Michael Rod, Sean Dwyer. And that will place 10, Run Lucy Run, the leader back in 4th. And 2, Pocket Muddy, 5th. 14, 3, 8, 10 and 2 in 1:22.20. 1:22.20 is the time. And the last 600 in 34:18. Margins are 3/4 by half a length. 3/4 by a half. A big result to Emma with Rate Notice and Robbie Dolan taking the Zarafa's Coffee Pink Ribbon Cup this afternoon.
1: 14, 3, 8 and 10, your numbers in the second last of the Gold Coast there, race number 9, and a good performance from Rate Notice, and that is going around certain councils at the moment. $6.10 the win, $1.80 the place, the 3 Caravilla second, $2 a place, the 8 Hurricane Lou third, $1.20 the place, the 10 Run Lucy Run 4, 14, 3, 8 and 10, Quinella 14 and 3 paying $24.90, Exacta 14 and 3 paying $41.90, Trifecta 14, 3 and 8 paying $89.60, First 4, 14, 3, 8 and 10 paying $399.30. Running Double 4 into 14, paying $29.50. The ninth at Morfettville is still 6 minutes away. Dan Huddy to join us after this.
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5: What are you really gambling with?

Damien Watson and Dan Huddy with you on Saturday race day. The feature of the card at Belmont was run probably about 15 minutes ago, the Tab Touch Stakes. Dan, your thoughts on Correct Choice with a surprise victory there. The buddies with Royal Toronado had to battle it out for third. What did you make of the Tab Touch?

0: stakes.
1: Well, you hit the nail on the head, Damo. It was a bit of a surprise. He's been a good horse, correct choice. Absolutely nothing against him. He's a six-year-old by So You Think. He was having start 27 today. He'd only previously won once at Belmont in the past, so a bit of a question mark. Joey has a party. He doesn't ride too much for Mickey Grantham and Bob Peters, but when given the opportunity, Joey always typically lives up to expectation, and he does again today. Second up form didn't really scream at you off the page. He did only carry 54 kilos when the others around him were carrying significantly more. We said Tudati was carrying 60 kilos. I thought he's run out of his skin. That's a big weight to carry over the 1,600 metres. It was a big ask, and he just couldn't get the job done today, but he's having a fantastic preparation for Justine Erkelins. We mentioned her before. She was the trainer of Machine Gun Gracie, still in the ownership, and she would have done her very proudly today at Caulfield, running fourth in the Naturalism. So, look, Justine's had a great run with Tudati, and he'll continue, but those top weights, they're always hard, especially when you've got the likes of, in this case, Correct Choice carrying 54. It's a much easier opportunity for them to run past you under those lighter weights. Royal Toronado, look, there was excuses. He was running all up the backside of them. You heard in Darren's call, he was just luckless everywhere he was looking. Chris Parnham, he just had no luck, and then he got the run, and he did come through late, but the bird had already flown at that point. So no blight on Chris's ride whatsoever. Sometimes you just run into bad luck, and that was Royal Toronado today. A Memory Parade stuck on well. So, yeah, a surprise with Correct Choice. He's been consistent enough. He's a hard horse to catch. He was okay first up in that listed race at Belmont behind Tudati. I didn't think he would turn that around. He lost by 5 lengths on that occasion. So it's a decent effort to come out and win second up here today. Probably would have expected Arcadia Park to maybe run on a little bit better than what that horse did. But yeah, look, it was a tough race on paper. I was probably surprised by the win. Search and Times, I was expecting a little bit better. I think you'd be a little bit disappointed there. Run home okay, but had the one out, one back run from Holly Noddle and just couldn't come into it. It was a jump in grade for Search and Times today, so that'll no doubt help her moving forward. She'll become accustomed to those bigger and better horses and learn how to acquit herself in that sort of grade, but just wasn't meant to be today. So, yeah, look, good win. Take nothing away from Correct Choice. Great to see Bob Peters get the job done. I know he probably was a bit disappointed with Cosmic Crusader earlier in Melbourne, but look, he gets the job done in the feature in Perth, so I think Bob would be pretty happy with that.
0: Yeah, bit of patriotism as well, but still, I thought it wasn't too bad a run from Cosmic Crusader in any case, but yeah, I see what you mean. You'd rather the win given your favourite, and that carries a weight of expectation as well, but well, you can't win them all sometimes. That's just the way it is. Night at Morphettville is coming up very shortly. Just before we head there, actually, Dan, just having a look at the AFL. So Hawthorn were up by 2 goals only a few moments ago. Brisbane have now scored the last 2 goals, and they've taken the lead 24 minutes into the first term. 4-2, 26 to Hawthorn, 4 straight, 24 at the MCG. You're a Freo fan. How did you feel last night at three-quarter time, and what were your expectations coming in? Because they were under siege against the Swans away from home. It was a great win to come from behind in the manner in which they did.
1: Oh, absolutely. I honestly was not expecting that. I really put the queue in the rack at halftime even. I just thought they didn't turn up. I just thought they had the opportunities. They weren't capitalising when the opportunities were there. It was fumbly footy. It was taking me back to first week of finals against Hawthorn. You just had your head in your hands for the most part. But take nothing away from Sydney. That playing group that has fronted up the 2 finals games under all sorts, copping it from left, right and centre with the incident that of course happened. But the playing group that went out on field, yes, they were undermanned, they were undersized, they were definitely a weaker team on paper. But look how they turned up against Brisbane. They played with no fear. They fronted up. They belted Brisbane first week of finals to earn that home prelim last night. And they turned up for those first 3 quarters. They were right there to take that, to take the grand final ticket. But I was really proud Freo supporter last night, because the boys, they found their way through a sticky spot as they've done numerous times throughout the year, and they didn't panic. You heard Caleb Sarong midway through the game. They weren't panicking. They had the game on their terms. They just weren't capitalising. And the second they're able to do it, we know what can happen. So very, very proud of them in the end. But yeah, I wasn't expecting it after the way the first 3 quarters were going, but I'm more than happy to be proven wrong when it comes to Freo, and hopefully next week again, whoever, this is a fantastic prelim final tonight at the MCG, so whoever it is, hopefully Freo can turn up and they can put on a big show, and who knows what can happen. You've got a ticket, you've got an opportunity, so we'll see.
0: All right, last at Morpheville, coming up, the Thomas Farms handicap over the 1,400 metres. Favourite is the 2, Nikish at $2.50, the 4, Dirty Old Town at $5, the 7, Shady Thinker at 7s, the 8, Mansierre at $10, the 3, Metrical at $13, the 9, Brown Nose Day Gal at $13, the 5, Hard Prince at $14, the 6, Phidias at $14, the 1, Scandalise at $19, and the 10, Savatoff, the rank outsider at $151. Let's go to the last at Morpheville, race 9 over the 1,400 metres.
2: Nikish, red lights on, we're ready, stand by here, and the gates are back, we're racing. Hard Prince was the last out of the gates there. Scandalise and Shady Thinker actually jumped the fastest here, and Scandalise will lead. Second placing the outside was Shady Thinker, and Brown Nose Day Gal is third. Now Dirty Old Town, she was able to get in one off the fence in fourth here from Manzia. Further back in the field, Metrical. Nikish is one off the inside between runners, so Metrical may be a shade deep there. Phineas getting crowded for room on the fence, had to pull back a bit there. Then came Savatoff, and about a length away to Hard Prince last of all. So Manzia now shoots through and takes over. Second placing Scandalise, and Shady Think is riding the speed, but outside of it, two lengths away to Brown Nose Day Gal. Dirty Old Town's had a beaut run here. Holder's about to release the shackles on her. Nikish is following her though. A length away to Phineas, then came Metrical, well back Hard Prince, and last of all was Savatoff. They're jam-packed here, and Nikish and Dirty Old Town, they're making their runs out wide. 400 metres to go now, and Manzier's about to be collared. Three wide was Dirty Old Town, four out Nikish, still there Shady Thinker. There's 250 metres to go. Manzier, Shady Thinker, and Dirty Old Town. Holder's about to push the button. Dirty Old Town going to Shady Thinker and Manzier. Shady Thinker and Dirty Old Town. It's getting dirty, but Dirty Old Town is going to get there just from Shady Thinker. Dirty Old Town gets there and beats Shady Thinker. Photo third, Metrical. Close up to Manzier photos. Hard Prince out deeper as well as in that. Brown Nose Day Gal next in. Further back in the field came Scandalise. And the last few in was Savatoff, Phineas, and Nikish dropped out of it badly. Dirty Old Town. Andrew Glewis and Holder get a double, and Dirty Old Town wins the last here. Has got down and dirty, and when it needed, gets them on the line here. Dirty Old Town was sitting pretty in the run. Holder had her position beautifully there. And right on the line, he's got the best out of her. She had a really good prep last time in. She's a horse with a lot of upside, Dirty Old Town. And Andrew Glewis and Jason Holder pick up a double. 7 is second, Shady Thinker.
0: And the 4, Dirty Old Town, getting up at $5.40 the win, $2 a place. The 7, Shady Finker in for second, $1.90 the place. Photo for third there, the last at Morpheville. We'll preview the 5th at Belmont after this, which of course is the first leg of the quaddie, the Glenroy Scharf Handicap.
3: Ingratiating standing at Oakland Park star didn't just win the time-honoured Maribyrnong Plate. He ran second in the Blue Diamond Stakes and third in the Golden Slipper. He went on to win group races at 3 and 4, making him the only stallion with that elite race record standing in Western Australia. 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

0: Coming up towards the first leg of the quaddie at Belmont, the Glenroy Schaff Handicap over the 1,000 metres. And the favourite here is the two Pid Deep as we look at the Tab Touch market. Tab Touch, real punters play here. You win some, you lose more. Favourite is the two Pid Deep at $2.80, now into $2.70. The four Nikki Mota at $3.80. The nine Galway Shawl at $4.60. The six Split the G at $8.50. The seven Two Darn Stormy at $10. The five Pingers at $11. The one Divine Belief at $26. And the eight Under Influence at $26. You can scratch the three King's Honour. That market all thanks to Tab Touch. They're proud to be part of the Purple Army this AFL final series. WA is our home. Fremantle is our team ahead of the grand final. Dan, Glenroy Schaff Handicap, Pid Deep has got the good barrier draw, and Jefferson Tsang is aboard the favourite here. Can he make it a treble in his first Metropolitan meeting on a Saturday?
1: He certainly can, Damo, and that weight relief will be certainly welcome news for Pin Deep and his supporters. Look, he's been remarkably consistent this preparation. The worst he's run was fourth. So if

0: If you're the worst you're running is fourth, you're doing something pretty well. But he's been contesting tougher races this prep. That's why he had the 61 kilo impost before Jeffy Sang's claim. So, look, he's coming out of a benchmark 72 last time out behind Pondmaster, who we've already seen run quite competitively earlier in the program. And this guy was only narrowly beaten. So if he just brings that form into this race, soft draw on the inside for that 1,000-metre contest. And, yeah, look, he's going to be awfully hard to beat. $2.70 is actually very good value at this point for a horse coming out of that sort of grade. Nikki Motor's been running consistently enough this prep for Jimmy Taylor. Chanel Cooper claims the 2 kilos to down to 55.5 after that claim from Chanel, and she's been on board most of this preparation with this mare. Was in that Pondmaster race last time out and settled a fair way back and hit the line okay, but carried 52.5 on that occasion, so goes up in weight despite the claim from Chanel. So, look, she's going well, this daughter of Nakoni. Distance-wise, probably suits her, that 1,000 metres. She draws okay in four. I'm excited to see Galway Shawl back at the races. A very progressive type for Bruce Watkins out of Bunbury. Bruce, he's a fantastic trainer. He's had a lot of good horses across the years in WA. So, good to see him have another good mare on his hands here. Daughter of Toronado. She's unbeaten 2 from 2 first up in the past. She's won 4 from 7. Look, she has been contesting easy races, I guess, comes into a Saturday in town. So, look, she's got the job ahead of her today, but Troy Jagsy Turner gets in the saddle from a good draw, and look, her fresh record reads really well. So I'm keen to see what she does. She has had a trial leading into this where she wasn't beaten far behind Return of the Mac, and that soft draw will certainly suit her. But look, they have to beat Pin Deep on screen at the moment on Racing WA TV, and Jeffy's saying he's done nothing wrong in the saddle today. I think Ginnivan, he just was a little bit weak. Don't usually say that too much about it. Ginnivan, who's currently playing at the MCG as we speak. But look, Pin Deep, he's definitely the one to beat on the races that he's contested so far this prep, and he's been far from disgraced. He deserves to be favourite and probably deserves that win, another win under his belt this preparation. So very hard to go against him. I just am very keen to see how Galway Shawl returns, and that soft draw drawn right alongside Pin Deep, I think we'll see a decent contest here coming up in race number 5, and kicks off the quaddie as well. So good luck if you're playing.
1: Absolutely. Pin Deep, your favourite at $2.70 on the Tab Touch market ahead of race 5 at Belmont. Let's head to the track now. This one over the 1,000 metres, of course, and your caller is Darren McCauley.
2: And for Darren now to finally look out and see something happening.
3: All it was was just trees.
1: We might head to Belmont very, very shortly. Just in relation to this market, Pin Deep is now into favourite at $2.60 and has placed him 4 out of its last 5 starts, ultimately coming from a very, very good barrier draw as well. Nikki Motor at $4. Galway Shawl, the 9, currently at $5. The 6, Split the G at $9. The 7, 2 Darn Stormy, also at $9. The 5, Pingers at $11. The 1, Divine Belief at $31. So the 8, Under Influence at $31, with the 3, King's Honour, a scratching. We'll head to the Racing WA TV team, and Darren McCauley will call the action ahead of the 5th at Belmont.
4: Test very, very shortly. Here's Darren for the call of the first leg of the quaddie.
5: And here with Nikki Motor. A couple of horses just taking their time getting around there. Pin Deep and also Nikki Motor into the 1,000 chute. Down behind where all the construction's going on. And through the scaffolding we can see them. And here's the camera view, and it's particularly good. Been a good day for that young man. Jefferson Sang on screen here aboard Pin Deep, booting home the first 2 winners at his first Saturday riding in the metro area. Now Under Influence about to join the line. They're moving them in. Nikki Motor to be brought forward. Split the G. Pingers, Divine Belief. She'll be the next up into the gates, coming off the back of a flat first up run. A mare with so much talent, but she's been absolutely plagued by injury. Setback after setback. Started walking down to the ladder, and Pin Deep looks as though it might well be, in fact, 2 Darn Stormies coming up. Get some weight relief this afternoon. Walks inside the gates. Drawn inside of Split the G. Now, we're still waiting here for Galway Shawl. The Southwest mare coming up towards the starting gates. On return, can pull out a big run fresh. The starter's onto the ladder. One to move in, pin deep. Taken in hand. Pin deep, locked away. Light flashing. Set now, gates are back racing. Galway Shawl missed the step, came out last, dropping back toward the tail under influence after they got going. First to jump away, pin deep on the inside of Nikki Motor, Divine Belief right behind them, Pingers. After a length, split the G, two down Stormy. Galway Shawl after that tardy start, back there behind them, second from last in front of Under Influence. Pin deep sneaks a length and a half in front at the 600 from Nikki Motor. Pingers up running third before the home turn, then Divine Belief handy. In behind those, Galway Shawl looking for a rails run. Over on the outside, split the G and going up now, splitting horses. Two down Stormy, Under Influence near the tail end of the field. Pin deep led the way at the 300 from Nikki Motor. Over on the inside, Pingers getting chopped out for a run. Galway Shawl keeps coming. Over on the inside, it's pin deep. Nikki Motor, Pingers trying to get through. Galway Shawl a length away. Nikki Motor, Pingers. Pingers in the centre grabs the lead. It's Pingers. Pingers wins it. Pingers by a head. Nikki Motor pin deep. Galway Shawl close up. Two down Stormy from Divine Belief. Under Influence is next home. And the last of them to greet the judge, split the G. After the running of the fifth event of the day, number five, Pingers, ridden by Lucy Fiore. Lucy persevering for the run between Nikki Motor pin deep. Eventually winning the battle to get through. And Pingers has prevailed. Five. Pingers for trainer Misty Baisley. Super consistent mare defeats four Nikki Motor and two pin deep with Galway Shawl close up behind them. Unable to really get into it after missing the jump by a length or more, finding herself well back. But Pingers always handy to the speed, and this headwater mare from Kitty Ping gets the job done. So the second of the Headwater progeny to win here at Belmont Park this afternoon. A ride with gusto by Lucy Fiore, spearing through between pin deep Nikki Motor to win on Pingers. Officially fourth is number nine, Galway Shawl. Margins are a neck by a long neck in 58.38. And they powered home in 33.57. For Aaron and Misty Baisley, she's a great little mare for the family, this one. Great breadwinner. Trained by Misty, ridden by Lucy Fiore. And defeating Nikki Motor, Chanel Cooper for the Jim Taylor Yard, the Nakoni mare. And pinned deep by Deep Field, third Jefferson Sang for Chris and Michael Gangemi. So Galway Shawl not far away after being one of the last of them to get out of the gates. She's only been beaten a length in a nice first up run. Race 6, the Lawn Pride Australia Handicap. Number 8, God's Gate, comes out. They'll go at 4.25. And Pingers, she is so honest, and she's been such a good mare for the Baisley family lock. She's got the job done again, and I'm sure once again they'll be absolutely thrilled with her performance.
4: Baisley's, they're on a family holiday at the moment, but Pingers, she returns to the winner's circle for win number 6 from 22 career starts. Third up here this afternoon, Scotty. She's just been building into this campaign. I don't know if she's been finding the line extremely well to begin the preparation, but when she's on song, she has a super turn of foot that's been on display on a number of occasions throughout her career, and that's exactly what she showed today.
6: When she can draw a gate, get a nice soft run, close handy, Lockie, she's got a beautiful little turn of foot. She's won races leading, she's won races from the back of the field, from sitting as well. She's just a wonderful money spinner, this. I think Darren coined it perfectly. She's a bread and butter horse, but she's now a Saturday horse, and so that's a little little bit of spending money too for the family holiday. Lucy Fiore is able to get out of a bit of a pocket there. We saw the tiring leader pin deep that she was on the back of. She had to push her way into the clear in between the leader and the breeze horse, Nikki Motor, and eventually she was able to just to nudge Nikki Motor out of the way, and that was the winning move, because otherwise would have been caught their leaders back and would have been a good thing beaten. But Pingers takes out the first leg

0: of the quaddie here today. Lucy Fiore's on the board. She's going to join us now. Pingers has always been a very honest and consistent type, Luce.
1: Yeah, she's been a really nice pick-up ride for me from the start. So I love riding her, and she's pretty push-button, thankfully, and yeah, got me out of trouble today.
0: You're exactly right. How did you get out of that pocket?
1: I think it's had a lot of horse. Took a really tight gap, like was only just opening, and I think she took it with momentum, so put herself in there.
0: Tomorrow up at Kalgoorlie, Boulder Cup. It's starting to heat up there on the goldfields. Looks like a nice pick-up ride and a very late pick-up ride as well with Austin's suspension.
1: Yeah, for sure. Unfortunately for Austin, got me riding light again. So, but no, it was I think it'll improve off the last run because wasn't in the right, like it was a really tricky racing pattern last time, and if you weren't on the fence, you just weren't making up ground.
0: Seem really happy about riding light too. Well done here, Luce.
1: Super happy.
2: There's Lucy Fiore, brave rider aboard Pingers. She combines with Misty Baisley to take out the first leg of the quaddie here at Belmont Park.
3: So there you go. Pingers at a big price prevailing there in the fifth at Belmont. It paid $11.90 the win, $2.10 the place, the five Pingers. The four Dicky Boater second, $1.60 the place. The two Pit Deep in third, $1.40 the place. The nine Galway Shore, which was the runner Dan Huddy told us to keep an eye out on as to how it would progress. 5, 4, 2, and 9, your numbers. Quinella, 5 and 4 paying $28.90. Exacta, 5 and 4 paying $31.90. Trifecta, 5, 4, and 2 paying $130.40. First four, 5, 4, 2, and 9 paying $485.10. Running double 4 into 5 paying $50.50. But Pingers at a big price, that'll add some juice to the quaddie, Dan.
4: Won't it just? Oh, look, she's one of the top riders in WA for a reason, Lucy Fiore. She has been for a number of years. Look, she's had some really good opportunities this year to travel interstate to be riding in Group 1s alongside Dan Morton, who's a very big supporter of her. And that ride on Pingers, she couldn't have done anything better. She hugged the fence, she got off at the right time, and obviously luck comes into the equation as well, and she did get a bit of that. Pin Deep was tackled up in front for the first part of the race by Nicky Mota, and that probably... it didn't help his cause, but then from that point on, he had it pretty easy under Jeffy Sang. He didn't do anything wrong. Yes, copped the heat from Nicky Mota, but he had every chance then, and Pingers right on their back the whole time. Lucy was patient. She waited. The run came and she took it. I was probably more surprised in Pingers because his first up run was not anything to scream about. So I couldn't have been confident to back him here, and obviously the price alluded to that, but I'm sure there's plenty of punters that at the very least had him in the quaddie, and rightfully so. These 1,000-metre contests, they can throw up a wild result. We've seen a couple of surprises already today, but just seeing here passing the 200, Lucy's still not out, still not out. And here we go now. With 100 to go, she burst out and was way too good. That's just patient riding. Obviously, she just had to ride the race that was handed to her in the end. But yeah, Lucy Fiore, if you are not following her and you happen to be listening elsewhere in WA or anything, just get on the Lucy train. Last race, Lucy. We've got the last race, Willie Pike. But Lucy's very common as well for winning the last race in WA. And more times than not, she gets it right. And she's just a beautiful jockey to watch ride as well. She's strong, but she's patient. And that was a clear example there. But take nothing away from Nicky Mota. Was a good run in second. Came again on the line for Chanel Cooper, and Pin Deep just probably found it a little bit too hot in the last couple of 100 metres and under a bigger weight than the other two were carrying. Just might have found him out a little bit late there.
3: You referred to it before in terms of the jockey stocks that are coming through and the quality of apprentices that are coming through as well. We've seen it with Holly Nottle in the last 12 months and Jeffy Sang today with a couple of winners. What are your thoughts in regards to not only the quality that are coming through but also their capacity potentially to make it big over in the eastern states? I know Holly Nottle was questioned about that from Gareth Hall on this station probably about a couple of weeks ago, and just wasn't the right time for her, she said. You know, is there an element of caution sometimes to coming east, and do you think there's capacity? We've seen Damien Oliver, of course, in the past, WA born and bred, made it over to the east and absolutely dominated. So there's obviously the precedent there, but what are your thoughts about the new rank coming through and whether they will migrate to the east?
4: It's a good question because you're 100% right. You've got the examples of a Damien Oliver, Damien Lane, even a Freddie Kersley Jr. He's carved out a good enough career for himself here on the east or over on the east coast. But it's tough. It is tough to break in. I was disappointed that we haven't seen Holly on the East Coast. We've seen her once. She rode at Sandown as part of the part of the National Apprentice Series, the NAS Series, and she got the job done riding an offspring of Black Caviar for Peter Moody and Catherine Coleman, and she got the job done under a beautiful ride. So Holly, it's a tough one because the quality in the West is fantastic. These young apprentices, they are more than matching it with your William Pikes and your Lucy Fioris and your Chris Barnums, Clint Johnston Porters, the very established riders that they are. But I do think there is a hesitation. Of course, the stocks on the East Coast are very... we know the expanse of them and how good these jockeys are on the East Coast, but and it's a hard time. It's, I think that's more to the point, timing. Mm. For Holly, if she was going to do it, she, in my mind, she should have done it 6 months ago, probably when this NAR series was going, because just after she'd won that, you had James Johnston, who went to WA and took part in the NAR series. He rode in that series and was moved straight into Kieran Maher's care as a stable apprentice. And look at what James has done. He's riding winners for fun more times than not. Kieran's giving him a really good leg up. Jackson Radley's another one from Tasmania. They both got opportunities, Jackson with the Hayes boys. So it was right as Holly kind of had that opportunity with still a decent claim. She's now down to a kilo and a half in town on a Saturday, and that's hard going. You're not, you're really not getting those opportunities typically in town on the East Coast on a Saturday, especially at this time of year. It's the wrong time. It's right in Spring Carnival. You're going to be banished out to an Echuca on a Saturday. So what's the point? I think then it comes down to what you're wanting to get out of your riding career. If Holly really had that burning desire, it's not beyond the realms that she could still do it. Absolutely, there's time for her to make that move and give it a go. But her claim is whittled down now. It's a lot harder to get rides when you're only claiming a kilo and a half in town, when you've got the likes of James Johnston, who's claiming 2 to 3 kilos still in town, Jackson Radley still with a 2 kilo claim. Holly's coming over with 1.5. And even if she was to go to Sydney, there's still a competitive apprentice ranks in Sydney. Sienna Grima, she went up to Queensland today to ride for Chris Waller, and she got a double there at Eagle Farm. It's really tough because the apprentice ranks in the East is very competitive. WA, there's plenty of opportunity. And for Holly, she's getting great opportunities for some really good trainers. Simon Miller's given her plenty. Danny Morton has. We've seen today Mitch Pateman's been giving her some really good opportunities of late, and she's been getting a lot of winners. So I can imagine it would be hard in that scope when you're getting good opportunities already in your hometown where you're most comfortable. You know the jockeys, you know the trainers, you know the horses. Why would you leave that to potentially get maybe 2 rides on a Saturday for who knows what type of trainers you'd get indentured to over here? So, look, it's a hard one. I think it comes more down to timing because it's not talent. I think Holly's a fantastic talent, as is Jefferson, as is Chanel Cooper. But, you know, they're tough markets to break into. So a lot would go into the thought process on what's the best option, when's the right time, and sometimes you just miss the boat. And I think Holly may have just missed that boat on this occasion. But hopefully come the WA Racing Carnival, we get to see Holly, at least Holly, maybe a couple of other apprentices, get the opportunity in some stakes races and really show what they can do if they can match it with the big jocks and get those opportunities where once they finish their apprenticeships, the same with the Zeph and Johnston Porter, it's hard. So, yeah, look, the it speaks no ill of the quality of apprentices in WA. I think they're fantastic. They're strong. Their timing's fantastic. They judge races and read them quite well. But again, it's a hard game to crack into. So, yeah, it's a tough one, but look, takes nothing away from their quality. They're fantastic, and hopefully they get their opportunities in due course as we see some rain coming down now at Belmont Park. So that'll liven things up a little bit more for the rest of the car, that's for sure.
3: Yeah, they had a blustery day. It looked okay. It looked still enough before the race meeting started, but it's been blustery, and now the rain coming down, as you mentioned, Dan. I think to your point as well, relationships are a key thing as well. We've seen that even with jockeys that go somewhere else and then come back. They find it hard to come back into the fold because they don't have the same relationships. Race 10 on the Gold Coast is coming up. We might leave it there for you, Dan, if you like. Well done on your... Well, I wouldn't say debut. You've been on this station for quite a while, but your resumption on SEN Turf. It's been a pleasure and quite educated in your comments as always. So thanks very much for coming in and enjoy Grand Final week too.
4: No, thank you, Damo. It's been a pleasure. And to the WA Racing audience, keep it up. The product's looking fantastic. The races are being shown in the right manner and we're getting to see some real quality racing in the West. And that's exactly what you want to see. And as a proud West Australian, I love to see it. And hearing Darren McCauley's dulcet tones, you have to tune in every Saturday to hear Macca at his absolute best. So the product's looking fantastic in WA and I look forward to being a part of it more moving forward with SEN Turf. And chatting with yourself, your good self, Damo. So keep up the good work and hopefully plenty more winners throughout the rest of the day.
3: Absolutely. All right, let's head to the last on the Gold Coast, race number 10. And yeah, you deserve some more media work. Don't worry about that. Favourite is the 6 Surprise Honey in the last of the Gold Coast over the 1,200 metres. Let's head there now.
5: First into stride, Mr. Bianco is having a look, and Surprise Honey makes a line of three. Gospel Girl is going to stick in for a trail just off those, then Sailor's Secret and Fabulante. So early on, it's two lines.

0: of three on the inside hill just leads Mr. Bianco, and that means the favorite Surprise Honey is three wide and is in a bit of trouble to try and slot in at the moment. Sailor's Secret's in the running line, Fabulante is the fence, and Gospel Girl is last. So the favorite's going to be forced three wide the trip here, Surprise Honey. It's a hacking speed. Hell just leads Mr. Bianco and three out Surprise Honey. Then Sailor's Secret, Fabulante is close enough if good enough. Gospel Girl is last. Around the corner in what shapes as a dash home. Hell just leads Mr. Bianco. Three out Surprise Honey. Now Fabulante's went back to the rail side. Sailor's Secret and Gospel Girl. Mr. Bianco hit a slender lead from Hell. 150 to go. Fabulante's behind those and Surprise Honey. 100 to go. It's in front. Mr. Bianco. Hell's rallying back the far side. This'll be close. Mr. Bianco. Mr. Bianco will beat Hell here. Beat him ahead. Third either Fabulante's or on the outside, Surprise Honey, then Gospel Girl and Sailor's Secret. Mr. Bianco, number five. Andrew Mellion and Paul Shaler win the last year. There was market support, 14 down to 850, to suggest he could race well. And he's going to get over the top of Hell late in the piece and win. And Fabulante's will be third. And Sailor's Surprise Honey will end up in fourth spot after a three-wide trip. Those numbers are confirmed, 5, 1, 3, and 6. 10 was fifth, Gospel Girl. 5, 1, 3, and 6 to the last event in 109.22. Mr. Bianco, Andrew Mellion, Paul Shaler scores by a head with a length between second and third. Been a little while out of the winner's circle, but he's produced his best tonight. Andrew Mellion had him in a good spot outside the lead. It was going to be a race dominated by that pair. They went particularly slow for that sort of class, and Mr. Bianco is the one just to get the better of Hell in the concluding stages. 5-1-3-6, race 10.
1: So there you have it. The last on the Gold Coast concludes, and in the end, we'll have the exotics and dividends up shortly. But the win to the five, Mr. Bianco, as they come through now. 8.40 the win, 2.70 the place. The one, Hell, in for second, 2.20 a place. The three, Fabulante, is in for third, no further dividend. The six, Surprise Honey, 4, 5.13 and 6. Daily double, 4 and 5, paying $44.60. If you got the quaddy on the Gold Coast, you needed 5, 4, 14 and 5. It paid $4,830.70. Treble, 4, 14 and 5. Paying $317.40. Quinella for race 10 on the Gold Coast, 5 and 1, paying $17.80. The Exacta, 5 and 1, paying $46.60. The Trifecta, 5, 1 and 3, paying $152.20. First 4, 5, 1, 3 and 6, paying $336.50. And the Running Double, 14 into 5, paying $102.20. Race number 2 at Menangle is about to get underway. Let's head there now for the bestinbeds.com.au pace. That's over the 1,609 metres. Favourite is a 2 Bartello at $4.20.
2: Well, tell by my happy disposition if they're winning. Getting set. Good race this, and very open. 4.20 the field. Bartello's the favourite. We're just about set. And there's the light. Away they go. And beginning quickly out wide was Phase of Glory, showing good dash from out wide. Bartello, race favourite, tries to muster, but will be content at the moment to take the leader's trail. And third is Raging Whitebait. They were followed by Promising at the moment, trapped on a limb, and driving up in the middle is Pop's Joy. Further back in the field, then as they sweep out of the straight, then back towards the inside was Grace and Red, who saved a little bit of ground from Weona Miss Mickey, the middle flyer. Well back in the field now is Ideal Time. Timing and Go Without is at the back of the field. 27 the quarter, and Phase of Glory led up from Bartello, and third spot Raging Whitebait. Promising's in the breeze, and next on the inside is Grace and Red, followed by Pop's Joy getting a good run. Ditto for Weona Miss Mickey, who's three back in the moving line, being passed now by the middle flyer. 4 metres away then to Ideal Timing, and 4 metres away at the tail is Go Without. Halfway home in race two, second quarter 28.8, half in 55.8, and they've got around 700 left to go. Phase of of Glory led Bartello. Promising's up on the outside of Raging White Bait, and they were followed by Pop's Joy. On the inside is Grace and Red, followed by Weona, Miss Mickey, the Medal Flyer, and Ideal Timing and Go Without Us still the last pair, but Phase of Glory at the moment's travelling okay. Leads 4 metres on Bartello, about to be given its cue. They were followed by Promising, Raging White Bait. Pop's Joy peels out wide to get into the action, and back on the inside is Grace and Red, and Weona, Miss Mickey to the outside. Phase of Glory led Bartello, giving chase, then Raging White Bait. The others are a fair way off them. Grace and Red, Pop's Joy, Weona, Miss Mickey. Here's Bartello setting out after Phase of Glory. Raging White Bait's out after the pair, but levelling up on the outside now. Bartello hits the lead, and Bartello is going to be too good. Bartello beats Phase of Glory. Third home was Raging White Bait, and getting up for fourth, I fancy Ideal Timing. They were followed back in behind those runners then by Grace and Red, the Medal Flyer, together with further back Go Without. Never a factor towards the back was Weona, Miss Mickey, Promising, and with it was Pop's Joy in 150. Tracks on fire tonight.
1: Sure. Two Bartello getting up there at the second at Menangle. $4.70 the win, $1.90 the place. The eight Phase of Glory second at $2 a place. The one Raging White Bait in the third, $3.40 a place. 2.8 and 1 your numbers for race two at Menangle. After this, we'll head to the third at Horsham at the Greyhounds.
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0: Before we head to Belmont, we'll head to Horsham for race 3 in the Greyhounds, the CHS group over the 485 metres. Favourite on the market here is the, well, they've changed over, the 8 Geraldton Crew. One for the WA fans out there is now your favourite at $1.80. It's going for 3 wins in a row. The 4 Crackerjack Gary at $2.15. The 2 Poor Lab Pades in at $10. The 6 Juno Sangria at $26. And the 1 Where's the Gold is currently at $51. A mill around. The 8 Geraldton Crew at $1.80 wasn't originally the favourite. Crackerjack Gary was, but they've switched over. Geraldton Crew, your favourite at $1.80, and the 4 Crackerjack Gary is at $2.15 and is going for 2 wins in a row. It has placed in 3 out of its last 4 starts. So it's a pretty small field, this one. Geraldton Crew should get a bit of room around the outside as well. Let's head to Horsham for race number 3 over the 485 metres.
1: By a length and a half here over the track and trip in 27.41. Junia Sangria also ran on Tuesday. Moving in quickly, last couple being placed away. 4.85 for the third today. Grade 5 thanks to CHS Group, and the light goes green. The field is set. Ready. Racing Horsham. Slow out was Crackerjack Gary. Missed it, the favourite. The second favourite goes back to last. Paul M. Page is the early lamplighter from Geraldton Crew getting up on the outside. Now Crackerjack Gary stalks the favourite third. Then came Junia Sangria, and Where's the Gold back at the tail end of the field. Racing up to the turn. Paul M. Page leads them into the running, but Geraldton Crew stalking it on the outside and goes straight on by. Geraldton Crew put up a length on Paul M. Page, who won't go out without a fight. Crackerjack Gary late on the rail, but Geraldton Crew's going to just see it out. Gee, Paul M. Page, that was a tough run. Sticks on for second. Crackerjack Gary just behind them. Then came Junia Sangria. Where's the Gold back at the tail end? 27.445. Geraldton Crew has just got there. Paul M. Pates did not want to see Geraldton Crew go past it. Crackerjack Gary was unlucky. It was coming.
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0: 8.246 for race 3 at Horsham. Let's head now to Belmont for race number 6. The Lord Pride Australia Handicap over the 1,400 metres. The Tab Touch Market. The favourite is the 9 Truly Loyal at $1.75. The 5 Silent Diva at $4. The 2 Armjard at $9.50. The 3 Redback Flyer at $13. The 4 Fifth Essence at $13. The 1 Famous Dane at $15. The 7 Centre Bond at $23. The 6 Brave Spirit is at $31. And you can scratch the 8 God's Gate. So it'll be an interesting race. Truly Loyal.

0: your $1.75 short price favourite ahead of race 6 at Belmont. And let's head to the Racing WA TV coverage.
1: Across the face of the field and work his way to the top on Fifth Essence, who is the only natural front runner in this lineup. He gave a good solid kick last start. He was run down eventually, a length and a half at the hands of Searching Times, at the hands of Silent Diva, Refem No Angel and that crew. But at the same time, leading on that particular event and being closest to the inside running rail wasn't suitable from start to finish of that program. So he probably wasn't overly well suited that day. Whereas 14 days later, the rail and the fence looks like the place to be. So I think here today, if he works his way to the top, you'll get a cheeky run out of him at double figures.
2: The five is Silent Diva, $3.90 into $3.60 for Grant and Alana Williams and Clint Johnson Porter.
1: Well, quite simply in this marketplace, the punters want the favourite and the second favourite and no other horses in this race. $3.90 to $3.60 now for Silent Diva, but at the same time into $1.75 for Truly Loyal. Silent Diva ran second five starts ago behind him, Confidence. It was a good solid effort. Then didn't get the right run under 60 kilos in a class one. Bounced back to form, running second to Lord Shiva, who's since won a 72+, won a graduation beating Cosmic Waltz, and then went to a 66 and more than held her own when beaten ahead by Searching Times. We talked to Clint Johnson Porter midweek. He even made a minor excuse for her and suggested that she probably should have won that race as well. So she's here today, into the deep into the preparation, racing with great consistency. She does, however, have to carry 2.5 kilos more than the lightly raced Truly Loyal. That's my nag, whether from that awkward draw she could concede weight and a head start to Truly Loyal and beat him home.
2: The six, Brave Spirit, is now out to 30-1 for Tim Stone and Pat Garbery.
1: Look, unfortunately, we're never really going to see the best version. It's always going to be a career and a story of what could have been for Brave Spirit, because early in his racing career as a 2- and then 3-year-old and even a 4-year-old, we thought that at one stage he could be anything. He was going around in races like the Guineas. He went around in a race like the Quokka. He certainly looked like he belonged at the elite level, but unfortunately, he was that kind of animal that ran sort of that teasing 3rd, 4th, 5th type position in all of those, and then as he got older and they dropped him back in grade, it just proved to be the type of horse that he is. No matter where you take him, he runs well without tending to win very often. The winner of 3 from 29 with 11 minors to go with it, he's been a great earner. He's won over $400,000, but I think he's going to retire as a horse that could have won many, many more races.
2: The 7 is Centrebond, Graham Ballantyne and Chanel Cooper.
1: I'm at a bit of crossroads with Centrebond, and I think that this probably is the right move today, bringing him up in grade to get some weight relief, because at the moment when they race him around in his correct grade on paper, which is a class 3, he cops 60.5 kilos, and he just seems to be labouring under that big weight, even though he is quite a big moving type of animal. But today they go from 60.5 down to 52 kilos, so he won't know himself today. He gets in on the minimum, then he's 2 kilos under it with the claim for Chanel Cooper. He should be able to hold a spot midfield with cover here today in only a small field of 8. He should be within striking distance. It'll be interesting to see how he goes.
2: 8 God's Gate are scratching, so the 9 is the final horse we'll take a look at. That's Truly Loyal. He is our favourite at $1.80 for Michael Grantham and Chris Parnham.
1: Isn't he going well, this horse, this preparation? He's gone from a 950-metre barrier trial to a 1,200-metre maiden to a 60 plus 1,200 and now to a 66 plus 1,400. They had him nominated for the Grad 12. They had him nominated for this 66 plus 14. They looked at the fields. They've elected to come here today, and I think it is the right move. I'd imagine that Chris Parnham's eyeing off 1 out, 1 back early, and if he gets shuffled back to 1 out, 2 back, that I'm sure he'll be comfortable in that spot as well. But realistically, he shouldn't be that far off them today at 1,400. And he's just a typical one of Bob Peters that's just going from strength to strength as they step him up in grade. He goes in on the minimum today. He's going to go around odds on, and I think he's going to be very hard to beat.
2: That's a look at the runners ahead of race 6 here at Belmont Park. It's the Lawn Pride Australia Handicap. Let's have a look at this market where favouritism is with Truly Loyal. He's your $1.90 favourite, looking to make it 3 in a line. When I spoke to Liam Peters earlier on this afternoon, he said it's no easy task to do what he's doing in terms of going from a maiden to a graduation to a 66 plus in such quick time, but he is a horse with plenty of ability. Silent Diva is $4.40 into $3.80. Reasonable Reasonable support at longer odds for Armjard, 15 into 10. Fifth Essence is 8 out to $12. Redback Flyer, just reading between the lines, it looked like Michael Lane was looking for this horse to just build into his preparation and get some continuity into his racing after suffering hoof issues over the last 12 months or so. Famous Dane is $16, while Centerbond has been well supported at odds 40 to 1 into 20 to 1. Scott? This is race number 6. It's the Lawn Pride Australia Handicap. How do you order the four?
1: 9, 5, 4, 2. No real surprises for me here, Lockie. My only sort of point of difference runner was Fifth Essence in the case that they allow Paul Harvey to roll to the top uncontested and he turns it into a sit and sprint to suit himself at double figures. I thought he could run a cheeky race here on the each way. But in the end, I was happy to stick with number 9 in Truly Loyal. Thought that he was a really good barrier trial. Thought it was a good maiden win. Thought that he was a nice, strong victor at 1,200 metres in a grad. And I think the step to 1,400 metres only suits him even better here today. I think that the horses that are drawn underneath him, he's got more tactical speed than Centerbond, he's got more tactical speed than Brave Spirit, and he's probably got a little bit more tactical speed than Amjard. So the only horse that's underneath him that I think will contest anywhere near the front is Redback Flyer. And so when you start to work through that as a speed map, he should be landing up close handy with a bit of cover here today. So if he ends up 1 out, 1 back, I'd be thrilled. If he's 1 out, 2 back, I'm still very happy. 9 for me, Truly Loyal to continue his way marching through the grades. 5 in Silent Diva. I think for Clint Johnston Porter, I doubt that he's going to be able to chance his hand with this mare today. So I think he's going to have to take his medicine early and drag her back to last, which makes it a little bit tougher for her. But admittedly, she's absolutely flying. Number 4 in Fifth Essence. If they allow Paul Harvey to cross without doing any work, then he'll be able to start to up the tempo from the 600. And this horse should be rock hard fit now. And the 2 in Amjard, whose best and worst are a long way apart. But if you get her on her day, she can be a very sharp and very talented mare. 9, 5, 4, and 2. When we were here a fortnight ago, Truly Loyal got the wobbles in late betting and defied that betting drift. And by the looks of it, he's going to be very, very easy in betting again here late in the piece.
2: Exactly right. $1.75 out to $1.95 for our favourite in Truly Loyal, looking to make it 3 wins to start the preparation. And as Liam Peters said to me earlier, you certainly don't see many horses go from maiden to graduation to 66 plus company, but he looks to have plenty of ability on his side, and the rise to 1400 metres, as Scotty said, appears to be in his favour as well. But at the 1400 metre start, ahead of race number 6, there is Armjard joining the line inside barrier number 1, and here's Darren for the call.
3: So Armjard first up at the 1400. Yeah, into the gate, Silent Diva in new colours this afternoon. That of part owner TK Layton. Redback Flyer goes in. Truly Loyal in the hunt for 3 straight. Taking big steps early on in this campaign. Centerbond going up now. Gets massive weight relief, dropping 8.5 kilos on his last run after the claim of Chanel Cooper. Getting an apprentice on board this afternoon for a change. And now Truly Loyal goes forward, so it'll be Famous Dane who also resumes. Trialled well. About to make its way there. Even money, 205. Truly Loyal, Silent Diva, 350. Famous Dane's in. And the light is blinking. Off and racing. Amjard as fresh as a daisy, bounced out of the gates very quickly. Fifth Essence driving across with Redback Flyer pushing on, and also Famous Dane right there. Redback Flyer's rider doesn't want to be there, trying to take hold. Harvey taking some time though here, trying to cross with Fifth Essence. Now just gives him a half an inch of rein and he glides to the lead from Famous Dane and Redback Flyer. Amjard now back settles fourth on the fence at the 1,000. Brave Spirit, Truly Loyal back there, just fighting for a bit of rein. Centerbond and Silent Diva tucked up on the inside of that pier near enough to last. Fifth Essence now arched his neck up at the 800 mark as Harvey takes hold and he wants to put the brakes on, and the big chestnut bowling along in front leads the way from Famous Dane, who's now within a length of him. Then Redback Flyer on the outside travels up easily to third, shading Amjard. Brave Spirit next, pushing up near the inside. Silent Diva, Truly Loyal about 6 lengths from the leader here at the home turn, and Centerbond looking to work around heels as well. At the top of the straight. Fifth Essence Corners first leads the way. Famous Dane, Redback Flyer now Pop the Question. Brave Spirit down the outside, Truly Loyal, and Silent Diva's back behind them, finding runs at the 150. Famous Dane hit the front. Here's Silent Diva. She's bursting through near the inside. Silent Diva, Truly Loyal, charging wide out, but Silent Diva. Silent Diva salutes in the new silks. One from Truly Loyal, Famous Dane, Amjad, and Centibond. It was getting hay well from Brave Spirit. Back behind them, Redback Flyer, with the pacemaker dropping out to finish last, Fifth Essence. Sparkling win. Silent Diva.

0: Bridge and Penny, Wearlow, Williamswood, Door, the Sweet and Sour Pork Syndicate and the Bread Bag Syndicate as well. Plenty involved there, sharing the spoils as she wins her third race from 13, but she's been in fabulous form. Truly Loyal, second in the Shooting to Win four-year-old, Chris Parnham for the Michael Grantham Yard, One Famous Dane, Holly Nottle for the Pierce Stable in third placing. Amjad ran fourth. It's 5-9-1-2. Centre Bond got home well behind them from near enough to the tail. 125.44, home in 34.76, a length and a quarter, half a length. But she certainly continues her very good form. Two wins, 2 seconds from her last four, 3 seconds from her last six. Hard to fault that. And fabulous to see her take the runs that the way she did. She was able to sigh the way through and record a very comfortable win under dashing hands and heels riding from Clint Johnston Porter. We go to race seven, the Yes Loans handicap over 1,200, the next on the card. Another good clash coming up as well there. We see Minefield and Pistone come together and line up when they go at 5 o'clock. In the meantime, we'll take you back to Lockie Taylor. He's in the winner's enclosure, and that's exactly where CJP is heading right now aboard this mare, Silent Diva.
1: Some win from this mare, wasn't it, Darren? It was a race where you are only really watching two horses in running. The first was the favourite in Truly Loyal. He was unlucky from the draw and had to do it the hard way and come around a number of runners. But Silent Diva from barrier 8 of 8, she went in the other direction. Clint Johnson Porter elected to ride her for luck in the first half of the race, and that looked like the winning move in the end. He was just able to find an out at the top of the straight or at the 200 metre mark, and when she eventually got out into clear air, she let rip with a superb turn of foot, Scotty. That's been on display all preparation long. She rose up in trip to 1,400 metres 3 starts ago and was able to get back into the winner's circle. As you said, she was unlucky not to win last start behind a classy mare in Searching Times, but another well-deserved victory for this mare, who looks like she is just charging through the grades nicely.
2: She certainly is. She's working her way through to a nice position in her career, and hopefully they can have a little bit more fun with her. Clint, we talked during the week about this mare, and you said that last start you thought she was stiff not to win that day as well.
3: Yeah, definitely. I think she hesitated a little bit when she went through it, so today I was giving her a growl before we were taking the run. Once we got through it, she had that blistering turn of foot.
2: It's interesting that you say that, considering that today from that wide draw you took her straight back to last and you're happy to ride her for a little bit of luck.
3: Yeah, definitely. Once I sort of seen where Chris was going to end up, I thought, oh, well, I'm going to cut the corner then. That's my best hope of beating him. Unfortunately, with chances like this, you've got to run your luck sometimes.
2: Top of the home straight, the gap did appear for you, and she took it really confidently today.
3: Yeah, definitely. Like I said, I was yelling at her before we even took the run, so she knew what I wanted her to do, and she did it perfectly.
2: Now, you've just got back from a suspension, and you've copped another one. So now what's on the plan for the next 9 days?
3: I can probably finish the kitchen now, but I'm sure I'll get up to something wild. Yesterday, I dropped the horse's foot on me, foot on my foot, trying to trim it. I can tell you now, I'm not a very good farrier.
2: Good luck, mate, and stay safe.
3: Thank you.
1: There's Clint Johnson Porter. You never quite know what he's going to say post-race, but he's riding in wonderful form. He combines with Grant and Alana Williams and Silent Diva for win number 2 for the New Connections, donning the One Run Racing podcast colours, taking out race number 6 here at Belmont Park.
4: So there you go. Well done to Clint Johnston Porter, winning the 6th at Belmont aboard the 5, Silent Diva, which prevailed at $3.60 the win, $1.30 the place. 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

0: Time to head to Melton for race two. Your favourite on the market here in the Hip Pocket Castlemaine Pace is the Six Gun for Hire at $2. Here's Dan Malecki with the call.
1: In different colours here is Kiora Beauty. As they get close to a start, outside the back row is Business Class, and they're just about right. Inside the back row is Colossal Hope, set race two. Green light goes on, so they're racing. Dance Affair got off the gate well. Gun for Hire begin well. Just in behind is A Smile and a Winx, but it's Dance Affair getting to the lead into the first turn from A Smile and a Winx. And Gun for Hire, the outside third. Colossal Hope tracks through along the pegs. It's three back the inside of Kiora Beauty. Then travelling three deep going into that first turn is Clara Rocks. Now, Gun for Hire is going to press on, and it's going to run to the top here. So the market was spot on. It was well backed, and it goes to the top. So Gun for Hire took it up from Dance Affair and three back the inside as they work their way into the back is A Smile and a Winx. Clara Rocks will move up without cover and four back the inside is Colossal Hope. Then Kiora Beauty, Lambro Mac. Next is the Statesman. Business Class on its inside from two the nines. And at the tail of the field is Brownies at Midnight. 44-4 the lead time. And it's Gun for Hire in front. Gun for Hire with Ever Justice in the lead and just backing the tempo off now with Dance Affair sitting second. From the second half of the field, two the nines takes off and is eyeing off the spot outside of the leader. They dropped the tempo, so it was the right time to go, and two the nines moved up to sit parked. Dance Affair now with the run of the race, and then in fourth position is in the 1-1 Clara Rocks, and fifth on the inside as they come down the straight with a lap to go is A Smile and a Winx. Then came Kiora Beauty, next the inside is Colossal Hope, and then came Lambro Mac, Business Class, the Statesman, and back of the tail Brownies at Midnight. 31-2 the first quarter, 44-4 for the lead time, and it's Gun for Hire in front. Out of the straight, it leads from two the nines. Third, Dance Affair. It's had a pretty good trip. It's settled okay. The outside running fourth is Clara Rocks as they work their way inside the 800. A Smile and a Winx is fifth, and then Kiora Beauty. Coming out three wide, Lambro Mac, and then Colossal Hope. Brownies at Midnight now out three wide with cover. Then the Statesman, and last the inside is Business Class as they work down the back. Second quarter, 29-4, and it's Gun for Hire, 3 metres to the nines. Lambro Mac going up three wide. Leaders back, Dance Affair travels well. To the nines is put under pressure. Gun for Hire's in front, still travelling nicely from Dance Affair. Off the back straight, Gun for Hire in front, 4 metres clear. Third quarter was 27-7. Gun for Hire in front from Dance Affair. Lambro Mac to the nines under pressure. And then A Smile on a Winx still travels okay. Turning Gun for Hire from Dance Affair. Gun for Hire, 5 metres in front. Dance Affair back to the inside of it. It's Gun for Hire with a good lead though. Gun for Hire well out in front with 100 left to travel, and it's going to rain them tonight, Gun for Hire. Gun for Hire by about 7 metres. Second, Dance Affair, a hit away to the nines was Brave third. Then A Smile and a Winx. Next home was Colossal Hope, who finished off okay. And then Business Class. Further back, Kiora Beauty, Lambro Mac. And then Clara Roxon, the Statesman, with Brownies at Midnight. 27-8 the final quarter. And the mile rate was 155.4 for Aldebaran Park.
2: Ryan Phelan tips us into the winner, $2 and $1.30. And to be fair, it was quite an easy watch. Got to the
0: top. So there you have it. The Six Gun for Hire, the favourite, prevails at $2 a win, $1.30 the place. The three, Dance Affair in for second, $1.90 the place. In the 11, to the nines third, $1.90 the place. 6, 3 and 11, your numbers there for the second at Melton. We head to Horsham now for race four of the Greyhounds, the Webcom Marine over the 485 metres. Short prize favourite is the 6, Brindle Surprise at $1.50. The 4, Paul Harkonnen is at $4.80. The 2, Mapunga Lily at $6.50. The 8, Blackpool Winter at $8.50. And the 1, Mr. Man Freddy is currently at $26. So we'll head to Horsham for race number four. This is the last leg of the early quaddy over the 485 metres. And this favourite is continuing to shorten. Brindle Surprise now into $1.40 from box six. Here's Pat Doyle with the call.
3: Freddy at 41.
4: Thank you, Mark. At the start for the fourth, Webcom Marine. Yeah, a couple of vacant boxes leaves the fields a little slim throughout the meeting here, but still some competitive racing with the odds on favourite here. Brindle Surprise, wintering its sail at its last run over the 5.10. Been around the Gippsland area of its racing of late. Comes across here to Horsham where it's had one go for a third here at the track and trip. And that last start win was in a mixed 3-4 there at sail. Into a mixed 4-5 tonight. It's clearly got the class and
2: The punters are with it at $1.40 in from $1.60. Nothing really moving at the bigger numbers. It's all about the six. As the light is now green. Race four, Webcom Marine, set at the $4.85. Brindle Surprise, the short price favourite, and they're racing. Brindle Surprise was second away. The leader is Poor Harkin and early. Brindle Surprise a neck away. Third placing is Blackpool Winter. Then came Mr. Manfredi and Mapunga Lily back at the tail end of the field. They race off the back. Poor Harkin and holding the lead on the inside. Brindle Surprise a neck away. Going a little deeper on the home turn is the favourite, running up behind the Mapunga Lily and trying to weave through Blackpool Winter. Poor Harkin and still in front. Mapunga Lily getting up on the paint late from Brindle Surprise. Mapunga Lily's the one. Mapunga Lily drove through, took the lead, and won it by length and a half to Brindle Surprise. Third placing Poor Harkin, and then came Mr. Manfredi and Blackpool Winter back towards the end in 27-22.
0: Thanks. So there you have it, the two getting up and a bit of a surprise, Mapunga Lily, and it wins by about just over a length. 2, 6, and 4 the numbers, Mapunga Lily at a good price there if you want some value in the forfeit Horsham. We'll have a bit of a sports update after this. You're listening to Saturday Race Day on SEN Turf right around WA. For those who are wondering where the Mount Magnet meeting is, unfortunately it was abandoned for the day. The next at Menangle is coming up, race 3 in about 7 minutes' time.
3: Ingratiating standing at Oakland Park star didn't just win the time-honoured Maribyrnong Plate. He ran second in the Blue Diamond Stakes and third in the Golden Slipper. 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This tough, sound, great-looking horse with a chill temperament is passing it all on. 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

Damien Watson with you on Saturday race day. Now, the third at Bendangle is about 5 minutes away. I'll give you a sports update. In the AFL preliminary final, the second of the prelim finals, it's half-time at the MCG, and Hawthorn hold a 14-point buffer over Brisbane. They've been very accurate in front of goal as well, the Hawks. 11-1-67, leading Brisbane 8-5-53 at the main break, but still a long way to go. We know the Lions can come back. In terms of the major goal scorers so far, Nick Watson, Mitch Lewis and Jack Gunston each have booted three majors for the Hawks, while Charlie Cameron is the only multiple goal scorer for the Brisbane Lions. He's booted three majors. Leading disposal winners, Will Ashcroft has accumulated 16 touches and has kicked a goal as well. For Hawthorn, Massimo D'Ambrosio has accumulated 12 touches. In terms of the NRL, of course, the semi-finals continue tonight. In just over an hour's time, the Sydney Roosters will take on the Cronulla Sharks.

0: And, of course, the prelims to be held next weekend and the grand final is Sunday, October the 4th. There's a one-day cup game going on in domestic cricket. Queensland taking on Victoria and the Vics are in big trouble at Alabama Field. So Queensland made 7 for 335 in the end. 7 for 335 from their 50 overs. And the major contributors, Hugo Burden made 73 off just 70 deliveries, underpinned by 7 fours and 2 sixes. Dylan McLaughlin made an unbeaten 66 off just 29 deliveries. 7 sixes and 3 fours, highlighting his innings. Marnus Labuschagne is a player to watch in terms of whether he gets selected going forward for Australia in terms of the test lineup, but he made 42 before he was caught and bowled by Matt Short. As far as the wicket takers for Victoria, Sam Elliott took 2 for 77 and Doug Warren 2 for 54. But Victoria on the ropes in their chase. They're 4 for 38 already. Will Sutherland's at the crease, 11 not out, along with Blake McDonald, who's 3 not out. And for Queensland, Tom Straker has already taken 3 wickets, 3 for 12 his figures. Ollie Patterson has 1 for 20 to his name, but Victoria certainly in trouble there. And in terms of cricket tonight, the T20 International, England take on Sri Lanka. In the EPL overnight, Brentford absolutely hammered Chelsea 3-0. And in a few hours' time, Tottenham are up against Aston Villa in what is a big game for both sides. And in the NBL, of course, the season has started there. And the Melbourne United side take on the Adelaide 36ers. Joe Ingles is part of the Melbourne United squad this season. And later tonight, the Perth Wildcats, they host the Southeast Melbourne Phoenix and are probably largely favoured to win, given they're at home, but you just never know, do you? And we'll give you those scores as soon as they come to hand as well towards the back end of our program. Just in terms of Benangle, we're roughly around about 2 minutes away from race number 3, and the 7 for Belmont is 15 minutes away.
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0: Coming up towards race number 3 at Madangal. Favourite on the market is the 5, Serge Blanco, at $2.80. The 9, Springfield Affair, is going for four wins in a row. It's $3. The 4, I Break the Line, at $4.80. The 10, I Got Chills, at $11. The 6, Kanita Prof Lima, at $15. The 2, Bainbridge, at $17. The 8, Quiet Storm, at $21. The 3, Smooth Buzz, at $23. The 11, Hungry Hippo, at $41. And the 1, Cassius Deck, is at $81. You can scratch the 7, I'm Rocket It. It's out of the race. But Serge Blanco, he is currently a favourite at $2.80 and well-fancied for Jason Grimson. Springfield Affair, though, brings in some very good form, as I said, going for four wins in a row. And I Got Chills is also going for three wins in a row and has won 3 out of its last 4 starts. And ultimately, it's for Jason Grimson as well. So his stable is going great guns at the moment. Difference is Jason is driving the favourite here, Serge Blanco. I Got Chills is being driven by Cam Hart. All right, let's head to Madangal, race 3.
1: He's being the Pele of rugby. Anyway, he's the favourite here, Serge Blanco, for those watching the horse on screen. Jason Grimson trains, and he's taking the drive here. 9 is the second Alex Springfield Affair. Well, he's been dynamic, this 8-year-old. He's won 4 of his past 5, but he's posting ridiculously fast times. 149, 2 starts back. He went 49.9 last week, but has to overcome an outside draw tonight. Getting set, this is race number 3, the Camden Tigers Pace. Over a mile, Mobile travels down the side. Inside runner is Cassius

0: deck. Bainbridge with a soft draw tonight. Wouldn't shock if it was to improve on its recent third. They're ready to go. And there's the light, they're underway, and Bainbridge commenced okay down from the inside. Serge Blanco, I Break the Line was prominent as well, and very wide on the track as I Got Chills. Behind them is Smooth Buzz, Cassius Deck and Springfield Affair as Bainbridge holds the cavalry out. They were followed further back then by Canina Provlima, who's about third last, and the last pair as they leave the straight, A Quiet Storm, and getting back in the field now towards the tail is Hungry Hippo. 26-3 first quarter. If you're looking to get a bit of a breather here, mightn't get a chance. The leader here is Bainbridge. Parked up second is I Got Chills, and three deep and working overtime is Springfield Affair. So Rattray says you can have it, and they go together now down the back straight where Springfield Affair goes to the lead over I Got Chills. In third spot up on the outside, I Break the Line, Bainbridge now three pegs fourth, and Serge Blanco gets a nice trip now, one out, one back. The inside then was Smooth Buzz. Further back then came Quiet Storm, who'll be suited by the pace. Well back in the field then is Cassius Deck, Hungry Hippo, and last of all Canina Provlima. So the second quarter, 27-6, 53-9 the half. They've been rolling, and the leader is Springfield Affair, doing what it likes to do, and that's just roll along in the van. Second I Got Chills, I Break the Line, Serge Blanco and Bainbridge are on the inside, and the others are being headed by Smooth Buzzers. They run the corner. Third quarter, 27-5, Springfield Affair the leader. Trying hard is I Got Chills, Bainbridge, Serge Blanco's down the outside. The leader is Springfield Affair. Trying its heart out is I Got Chills. It's inch by inch, cutting back the margin. And then Bainbridge, Smooth Buzz. The leader still is Springfield Affair. Nothing if not game is lifting. And Springfield Affair runs them ragged. Springfield Affair first. Second home, I Got Chills. Third home was Smooth Buzz. And Cassius Deck weaved a passage to grab fourth. And then came Canina Provlima, Serge Blanco, Bainbridge. Further back then to finish, I Break the Line, Hungry Hippo and Quiet Storm in another sub 150 by this horse, who's now won four straight, five of its past six, and stops the clock. Sub 150, Springfield Affair.
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0: All right, not far away from the next at Belmont as we build up towards the 7th of the program. This is the Yes Loans Handicap, an ultimate race on the card over the 1,200 metres. Favourite on the market for Tab Touch is a 12 Pistone. It's at $3.10. The 11 Marcos at $3.80. The 7 Mindfield at $4. The 9 Sosi God at $11. The 2 Hard Solo at $12. The 4 Diamond Dancer is currently at $14. The 3 Kings Drama at $18. The 6 He's Got the Safe at $26. The 1 Cavallo Red at $41, the 5 Go-Go Grommet at $51, the 8 Mistress of War at $71, and the 10 Katona at $151. Let's head to Belmont for race number 7, and our Racing WA TV team, Darren McCauley, will call the action.
1: And yet all of his other runs, the other 15, have been at the short course. So all of a sudden, maybe this is the right race for him. Barrier number 1 probably means leaders back. He has sat leaders back before from an inside draw. But if he is 3 back the fence, he's got quite a nice turn of foot as well. So I think either for Stevie Parnham and King's Drama looks a suitable setup.
2: The 4 is Diamond Dancer. She backs up off 7 days for Simon Miller and Jeffson Sang, looking for the third leg of a treble.
1: Well, the only thing she doesn't have is a barrier to work with, because other than that, she's always thereabouts. First up in a Graduation 1000, she ran second behind King's Honour. She loomed the winner, but just couldn't quite finish off the race. Second up, she went to a 66+, where she ran into Hurricane Harley here last week and Champagne Crusader, a couple of horses who are going really, really well at the minute. So she drops back in grade. She gets the 3-kilo claim of Jefferson Sang, but I just can't find a spot in the map. Looks like being 3 deep, unfortunately.
2: The 5, Go-Go Grommet, Chris and Michael Gann, Jamie, Zeph and Johnson Porter.
1: Well, we know that Go-Go Grommet's been caught in and amongst this Graduation West Speed Platinum grade for about the last 12 to 18 months, and he can't quite seem to clear out of it, unfortunately. He's rarely far from the winner, and for that reason, he hovers around this 65-66 metro rating and has done for quite a long time now. I think that he's coming out of an inferior form reference to a lot of these, behind Fantastic in a West Speed Platinum. This Graduation, especially with the younger horses at the bottom, like Marcos, like Pistone, they've just got a lot more ability and a lot more progression than him at this stage of his career.
2: The 6 is He's Got the Safe for Graham Ballantyne and Paul Harvey.
1: A little bit like the stablemate in the previous in Centrebond. They've come up in grade here today to get a bit of weight relief after carrying weight the whole way through his career. If you look at his last 5 runs, he's carried 59.5, 59.5, 61.5, 61.5 at 4 of his last 5. He's going to carry 58 here today, but he's a hard horse to place. You know, he is a class 1 galloper, but your Neron can't go there with a 61.5. If you go to a class 3, you're going to cop 60 kilos more often than not, because a lot of the horses aren't rated higher than 65, 66 in those class 3s. So it's a really tough time for He's Got the Safe and trying to find the right setup for him. I think in the end they have made the right move getting him up in grade today.
2: The 7 is Mindfield. The obvious query for many was where he was going to get to and how far back he might get second up at 1,200 metres. But if you're keen on Mindfield, they're making plenty of ground here today at Belmont Park. Ryan Hill and Brad Parnham combined.
1: And you're getting a price to find out. I thought he deserved to be clear cut second favourite in this lineup. If not, I'm sure there are people out there that think that he should be favourite ahead of Pistone, but the one that surprised me is the sheer volume of market support for Marcos. But what that means for the backers and the followers of Mindfield is that at $4.20, $4.40, you're getting a price to find out here. He could not have trialled better at Larkhill that day. He beat Six Shooter by 3 lengths. Six Shooter's come out and had 3 starts this prep, won a 66+ and a 72+, and it's plain and simple, Mindfield was a better barrier trial. First up, he drew barrier number 1. It was never really going to suit him with his racing pattern. He was 3 back the fence. He was held up. He ran the fastest last 200 once he finally got clear. I thought it was a really good effort from him to close the gap to a length behind Truly Loyal. He's the clear-cut danger, in my opinion.
2: The 8 is Mistress of War, Karen Kersley, Lactara Moley, out on course early as always.
1: Who's first up here today? She's the winner of 3 from 27. They're at 1,600, 1,700 and 1,800 metres, and all 3 of them are in a lower grade of race than this 60+ Graduation. She's an out-and-out trier. I'm just not convinced, though, that she's got 1,200 metre speed. So where does she get to today? She'll probably be close handy still, but I think a couple of others will be a bit more zippy than her early, and she won't actually find the spot that they would ideally like to find.
2: The 9 is Sosi God, drawn 12 of 12 for Sean and Jake Casey and Chris Parnham.
1: Well, she trialled really well, beating Prospector's Pick at Belmont Park, and at that stage you thought, yes, she's in for a great preparation. But then first up at 1,000 metres, I was forgiving of her because I don't think that she's a 1,000 metre to type. But then second up, maybe barrier number one in the box seat. Maybe she was ridden too close. Maybe she didn't really appreciate being close handy. So I think we judge her for the first time today, because she's always been that bigger style of mare who likes to wind up through her gears. I think she can do that today in that sort of three deep moving line. I think this is where we'll get the best out of So See God, but the market is very cold on her.
2: The 10, Katona, Bobby Tarrell and Clint Johnson Porter.
1: Now a 10-year-old is Katona. We haven't seen the best of him for quite some time now. It's over 1,200 days since his last victory as well. I know that Bobby Tarrell loves him like a son, but at this stage, he's not really paying the bills.
2: The 11, Marcos. The money for this horse is relentless. He's now into $3.60 for Luke Fernie and Lucy Fury.
1: So the gear change here is blinkers off, which he wore at his last start, in place of a near side blinker. So he's only got the one eye on here today. They've been trying everything to try and get him to play ball. First up, he got the job done in a maiden, but he ran around hopelessly. Second up, he threw the race away with poor manners. Third up, he dipped and blundered really badly at the 150, nearly fell. And then the shades went on at 1400 last start, and he just pulled from start to finish. He was trying to charge outside the leader. So they come back in distance, which I think suits. They make another gear change. At the moment, he's just doing too much wrong, in my opinion, to be justifying how much money's come for him. But the punters, they love him.
2: And here is our favourite, the 12, Pistone, straight from a Bunbury maiden for Mitch Payman and Holly Watson.
1: $7,500 is how much they paid for this horse in an online sale, and he's one from one undefeated. He's going to go round favourite here on a Saturday as well. He trialled the house down, winning by three in good time, or good enough time that day, I should say, and then he went straight to Bunbury. He sat in the breeze. He put paid to the leader on straightening. He never looked like being run down. He was also truckloaded in betting that day. He was $6 into $2.60, and he won effortlessly by 2.5. He stopped the clock three lengths faster than maiden average. They go straight to a Saturday with him. Three-year-old takes on the older horses. You've seen this script many times before. The market loves these animals.
2: Near on race of the day, in my opinion. Really looking forward to this one, race 7. It's the Yes Lawrence handicap, and as you can see with the flags on our screen, those on speed at the 1200 metre start and further have been punching into a big, strong break all afternoon, and that's exactly where our favourite in Pistone is going to be. He's 4.20 into $3.10. Marcos, open $9, and he's now into $3.90. Minefield, as Scotty said, they're letting you on at a price now. He's at $4. So See God, $6.50 out to $12. Diamond Dancer is at $15, and Hard Solo, a $16 chance. Scott, they have begun the loading process. How do you order the four?
1: 12, 7, 9, 11. Looking forward to seeing what Pistone can do here today, taking on the older horses in a grade. I think it's a nice stepping stone onto bigger and better things. And if he'd gone to a three-year-old Saturday, it would have been a tougher race with more weight. So the placement is perfect by Mitch Payman here today. 7, the obvious danger for Minefield off the back of a great trial and a really solid return to racing. Down to number 9 in for third in So See God, suited to a three deep cover run. And then down to number 11 in Marcos, but gee, I didn't see this much money coming his way. 12, 7, 9, 11. Think he can stay undefeated, Pistone.
2: 12 Pistone on top for Scotty. Here's Darren for the call of race number 7.
3: So it'll be interesting to see how this three-year-old Pistone goes. Cavallo Red locked away. Diamond Dancer about to join the line. And Hard Solo, Mistress of War, and So See God to be brought forward. Boulder Cup Day tomorrow from the Kalgoorlie Boulder Race Club. The round, the major part of it, not far away. The Haddon's to come, of course, on Thursday week. And Golden Saddle and Cal Cup Day as well on the Saturday. Plenty ahead of us in the goldfields. Now the starter has made his way across to the ladder. Last to be brought forward is Mistress of War. Pistone at 290. Runs our favourite, third leg of the quaddie. Away racing. And he's got the safe and Hard Solo amongst the first to go, but the fave, look at him go, Pistone, and burn them off, racing straight to the lead here at the end of 200 from Hard Solo. Mistress of War trying to improve her spot, going around the outside now in front of Go-Go Grommet. He's got the safe. Marcos racing very erratically back behind those on the outside of King's Drama, whose rider had to stand up in the irons and check off heels for Minefield. Diamond Dancer is out three wide, really got his his hands full with King's Drama, who's pulling the rider out of the saddle there. He's being very, very untidy in his galloping action, coming to the corner. Followed further back, Katona, Diamond Dancer, So See God. At about the 400-metre mark, though, and Pistone, who led them for home. The favourite straightens up, nearly two in front of Hard Solo. Given its cue, it races away. Marcos continues to run on down the outside. Followed further back, Diamond Dancer, Minefield, is starting to make up good ground as well. It's Pistone in front here with 120 left to go. Marcos, Hard Solo, Minefield down the outside. So See God, Marcos coming at Pistone. Pistone and Marcos. Marcos lunging. Marcos. Marcos, who did everything wrong, has got there from Pistone, and So See God flashing late. Cavallo Red, Minefield, Hard Solo not far away, and King's Drama, who gave its rider there an absolute nightmare of a time. He's got the safe next in. Go Go Grommet further back. Katona, Diamond Dancer pulling up back there at the tail end of the field. Bar one, Mistress of War, who trails them home. Well, it's 11. Marcos, in a one-eyed blink of this afternoon, that picks up Pistone in the charging down the outskirts, grabbing third from Cavallo Red. But it really, in fact, there were a couple of stories of untractability, and Marcos might have been the lesser of the two. Certainly King's Drama, Stevie Parnham, he'll remember that ride for a while. Constantly checking off heels, the horse throwing its head around there. It was a nightmare. This horse here was keen and rev right up as well. But Lucy, and we're watching the head on, had the stick in the left because he's got this terrible tendency to want to hang in. So the one cup blinker on him this afternoon keeps him a bit straighter than he normally would be. And Pistone, at its first start here in the metro area, goes down in the last gasp. It's 11 and 12, 9 with 1. Cavallo Red grabbing fourth in front of Hard Solo. 11, 12, 9 and 1. Half ahead of Long Neck. Official margins in 1, 12, 4, 5, 34, 39. The concluding 600. So Lucy lands the money here, a double, and gets there on Marcos by a lot from Two Shoes. Trained by Luke Fernie. Probably shaking his head at how good this horse might be if he could just work himself out and straighten himself up a little. They've done it to a degree here with this one cup blinker on the near side today, and certainly handled with great care by Lucy. She knew what she had underneath him. She knew what she was chasing, and it's a nice one in Pistone. But Marcos gets there, and they've certainly got a result out of it as well. So See God flashing home into third placing. Well, we go to the last event of the day, the PPS Group Handicap, 1,600 metres. No changes to come there. And 5:40 is starting time as Lucy unsaddles Marcos. What do we make of all of that down there, Locke?
2: Thanks, Darren. What a race that was. Marcos, brilliant ride from Lucy Fury. Three deep with cover, presented this three-year-old at the top of the straight. And then from there, you could see from a long way out, it was going to be the two three-year-olds going head and head that final 50 metres. Pistone, he was brave, punching into the breeze down the back straight, and he looked like the winner for the large majority of this race. But it was Marcos, courtesy of a brilliant Lucy Fury ride. He was just able to get over the top of him late, and I get the sense that this is an extra satisfying result for Luke Fernie and his team. This horse, he's only had 8 career starts, and I kid you not, he's nearly had 15 different gear changes. He's clearly been a work in progress, and today might be the first sign of him starting to work it all out.
1: Oh, exactly right. Tried winkers, tried blinkers, tried a near side blinker, tried a tongue tie, it went on, then it came off, now it's on again. He's certainly a work in progress, Lucy, and for you at stages there, look like a little nightmare.
4: Yeah, there was definitely a few times where I was like, I cannot see the heels in front of me and I don't know if I'm safe or not. So I just popped out early. I was like, oh, I know from his replays he's got a bit of a sustained turn of foot, and had a whole heap of horse. But yeah, he's just unfortunately doing a few things wrong, which they know and they're trying to fix. And it was okay. I think that maybe the speed was a little steady today. You know, if they ran along, you'd be all right. Because the first maybe 200-300. I was like, oh, he's just beautiful. Like, maybe this has all worked. And then I was like, oh, nope, there it is.
1: Tricked you. What about in the home straight there? He obviously also has a tendency to lay inwards. He had the whip on the left. Looked like he still wanted to duck in a bit.
4: It definitely wasn't as bad, I don't think, as his replays. I think maybe the one I'd straighten him up a bit. I was probably rolling in because I was getting closer to the horse because we're in the finish. But up the straight, didn't feel too bad.
1: In the end, it looked like it was fun. Well done.
4: Yeah, super fun.
2: It's Lucy Fiore. Brilliant ride. She combines with Luke Fernie and a Marcos to take out race 7 here at Belmont Park.
0: So there you have it. In terms of the 7 for Belmont, the 11 Marcos getting up at $3.60 the win, $1.60 the place, and Lucy Fiore steering that one home. We've sung her praises already. It's her second winner in the last three races. She got Pingers home in race 5 and steers home the 11 Marcos at $3.60 the win, $1.60 the place, the 12 Pistone in for second, $1.50 the place, the 9 Sosie God in for third, $2.90 a place, the 1 Cavallo Reb 4th, 11, 12, 9 and 1. Quinella, 11 and 12 paying $5.10, Exacta 11 and 12 paying $11.90, Trifecta 11, 12 and 9 paying $101.30, First 4, 11, 12, 9 and 1 paying $1,189.40, Running Double 5 into 11 paying $20.40. Let's pick up the remainder of race 3 at Melton.
5: Picking up, it's Sebastian's Boy sprinting through. Sebastian's Boy hit the lead. Sebastian's Boy from Jack Spratt, and Sebastian's Boy wins. Sebastian's Boy from Jack Spratt, Elderbear and Suzanne. For fourth, it was close. Nearer the inside, Paris K, then TikTok, Avant Garde, then Kaivelli Michael, Kaivelli Jetstream, and Scar broke on the turn, or just before it, was last over the line. Final quarter, 29, Aldebaran Park, mile rate of 2:02. He looked to be the one, but he's not the sort of horse that you can get overconfident about. Some horses can have bad luck, others can look for bad luck, and I think Sebastian's Boy is somewhere in between. But importantly, he lobbed in a really good spot, and with Ashley Manton, he just looked poised, he looked ready to roll, and he did. He let down well, and in the end it was a soft win, but he'd been promising it for, I want to say, a few starts, but it's probably been years, to be fair. He's a pretty handy horse when he's right, and good to see the team have got something out of him tonight. Raced by D and M and A Manton, a 7-year-old gelding by Sebastian K, out of Pretty Girl Lassie, Ashley Manton, the trainer and the driver. I'm sure it hasn't come easy, but it's been worthwhile because of the talent he's got. The numbers are 4, 5, 11 and 3. 5, Jack Spratt gave a good side. He looked like he might be the leader, the outsider of the field, and he gave a terrific side. Emmett and Richard Brosnan, with Emmett Brosnan in the sulky. And number 11, a really good drive with Chris Alford threading through the field, trained by Alison Alford, Aldebaran and Suzanne is third. 4, 5, 11, 3, the margins, 1.5, 1.5. Last mile of 2:1.1. Last half mile in 58. Last mile 2:1.1. The last half mile 58. An overall time of 2:47.3. Mile rate of 2:02. Well, I'm sure there's a big relief involved. It's no surprise to see him win, but actually getting the job done has always been the hard part, Ryan. So well done to Ashley.
0: So there you have it. That's a conclusion there of race number 3 at Melton. The numbers 4, 5, 11 and 3. The 4, Sebastian's Boy prevailing at $3.40 the win, $1.70 the place. The 5, Jack Spratt second, $4.10 the place. The 11, Aldebaran Suzanne third, $3 a place. The 3, Paris K fourth, 4, 5, 11 and 3. Quinella 4 and 5 paying $33.50. Exacta 4 and 5 paying $50. Trifecta 4, 5 and 11 paying $327.80. First 4, 4, 5, 11 and 3 paying $705.60. Running Double 6 into 4, paying $13.90. The next at Madangle, race number 4, coming up in 2 minutes' time.
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0: Coming up to race number four at Menangle. Your favourite on the market here is the 9 hour Sunset Delight at $1.50. The 11 Saint Crusader at $6. The 8 Max and Jacks at $8. The 7 Action Major at $9. The 10 Vincenzo at $10. The 5 JD Blue at $26. The 4 Manhattan Chick at $81. The 1 Titiwar at $101. The 6 Jewel Heaven at $101. Now at $126. And the 2 Turab CC at $126. With the 3 at McWizard are scratching. Let's head to Menangle for race four.
1: Enthusiast was always very heavily involved in the Indigenous Drivers Series that is held here annually, and Uncle Ivan passed away on the 29th of August, and Club Menangle paying tribute to him with the naming of this race. We're set to go now. Back straight jump away over the 2300 and they're off. And getting away well towards the outside, Action Major, Jewel Heaven, and also Max and Jack's not far away. At the moment, the favourite's quite content to sit up there 4 or 5 wide, just cruising up. In the meantime, back on the inside is Manhattan Chick, and they were being followed further back in the run then by Saint Crusader as they find their positions. Titifar's well back together with Vincenzo, and the last couple of horses here are Janie Blue, and back with it is Turum CC. Will he just let them sort their order out, Hart, and he's decided to make his move here on our Sunset Delight, and soon after it works around the outside and the favourite takes up the front running. Now Saint Crusader followed him around and it wants the lead now, so it's going to press forward and take up the lead. In third spot now was Max and Jackson, back in fourth posse down the lane here is Vincenzo together with Action Major. They were followed then by further back Jewel Heaven, Janie Blue, and then came Turum CC, well back Manhattan Chicken, last of all one of the real bolters in the field Titifar. They worked their way down and out of the straight. 48.7 the lead time, and it's going to be Saint Crusader taking them towards the 1200 in front. The odds on favourite, our Sunset Delight second. First quarter was 29.3. Vincenzo's punching the breeze around the outside there of Max and Jackson. Janie Blue gets a nice run. It's one out, one back, covering up Action Major, who's to its inner. They were followed then by Turum CC, Jewel Heaven, well back Titifar, and on the inside of it, Manhattan Chicks last. 900 metres left to run. They head down the back of the track and it's St. Crusader making play. Seaton Grimer's looking for a race-to-race double. Leads the way from our Sunset Delight second. Vincenzo, Maxon, Jackson, Janie Blue. Action Major's just being niggled at there by Morris on the inside, and then came Turum CC, Jewel Heaven, Titifar, and last of all is Manhattan Chick. 28.7 was that second quarter, so the half in 58, and they're about to dial it up near the turn where St. Crusader left. Our Sunset Delight, the favourite, stalks. Vincenzo runs home. Oh, galloping is Max and Jackson. The field had to scatter. Janie Blue got to fourth, but at the moment it's a two-horse race. Saint Crusader comes into the stretch in front. Hart brings the favourite to its outside. Our Sunset Delight to let down with its burst. It's still Saint Crusader on the outside. Our Sunset Delight's looming large. Our Sunset Delight and Saint Crusader in a soul-stirring struggle. The favourite goes to the lead, starts to pull away, and our Sunset Delight beat Saint Crusader. Third home, good run to Vincenzo, Janie Blue, and then came Action Major, Titifar, followed by Manhattan Chick, Turum CC, Jewel Heaven, and after getting in bother near the turn, Max and Jax has tailed out last in a very slick time, 152, the mile rate for the longer trip. The favourite's just proving a bit too good. Our Sunset Delight gives Cam Hart a double, Jason Grimson a winning, the winning trainer, and has been able to score here and beat Saint Crusader, who stretched the favourite for a fair part of the home running. And in 152.8, the mile rate, 9 is on the board. Number 11 is second, that's Saint Crusader. Really good run, Vincenzo. It was breezing for the entire trip pretty much, and it's whacked away stoutly and got third, number 10. And fourth in the race to 5. So the interim placings are 9-11, 10-5, 241-2, 152.8 the rate after the running of the remembering Uncle Ivan pace. 4 1/4 by 23.5, a big, big gap between second and third.
0: So there you have it. Menangle completed race number 4. We'll head to the Meadows very quickly for race number 3. The Matt Sims Bucks Batska over the 525 metres. Short price favourite is a 6 Awesome Bandit for Jason Thompson at $1.35.
2: Laura Renthal as they move in. This is the third of the night, and they are loading up. So runners moving in. Favourite Awesome Bandit to jump from box number six. Last one placed away. And they're ready to run.

0: Green light on. 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Off and racing. Awesome Bandit stepped okay. Good speed. Heathcote Rupee from two's going to push across and lead early from Pora Renthal. Working hard three deep. Awesome Bandit, but comes at the leaders. A length into Big Boy Cooper. A further three to Perfect Pitcher, who tacks on about three lengths to Monument. And last of all, Paul Varner. Pora Renthal went for the inside. Takes Heathcote Rupee, who runs up the track. Around the outside, Awesome Bandit. Big Boy Cooper. Perfect Pitcher getting through between runners. Turning. Pora Renthal the leader. Big Boy Cooper runs on, but it's Pora Renthal in front, and Port Arenthal's going to win it by a length and a half. Big Boy Cooper, who rushes through for second. Monument track the move third, then Perfect Pitcher, followed by Heathcote Rupee, who just wanted to lug off the rail. Kept Awesome Bandit working the whole way. He was second last in the fave, and Paul Varner the last one home. 30-04 the time.
1: Victim betting Pora Renthal in his
2: before Pora Renthal getting up at $6.90 the win, $2 a place. The one Big Boy Cooper second, $8.50 a place. The three Monument third, no fur dividend. 4-1-3 your numbers for the third at the Meadows.
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0: All right, let's head to Globe Derby now for the first of the program there. The Equus Veterinary Services pace over the 1,800 metres, and the favourite on the market here for the first at Globe Derby is currently the Three Resurrects at 360.
1: On, and they're off and racing here in the Firks. Resurrex was away well, so was All or Nothing Levi. Okay House speed wide out from gate four as well, and it's trying to drive on over, and Okay will find the top. So Okay leads. All or Nothing Levi gets the leaders back. Clarendon Tribute races one off without cover. Three back the inside of Mira Marie, then came Resurrex, who's in the running line. 5 metres links, then 7 metres further back was Oh What I Would Give. Next one then was Splash of Paint, My Rocky Romance, and Miss Out whips them in about probably 35 metres off the top. That's your first call. Lead time was 12.3, and now Clarendon Tribute works to the lead. Leads by 3 metres. Getting the leaders back was Okay. Now racing one off without cover was All or Nothing Levi. One by one was Resurrex. Underneath it, Amira Marie. Links around 6 in the running line. Then came Oh What I Would Give. Miss Out peels out 3 wide to make its run. Then came Splash of Paint and My Rocky Romance. Last of all, that first quarter, 28.4 as the siren sounds. They've got 900 left to run. Clarendon Tribute leading All or Nothing Levi. Wider out, Miss Out. Okay has the leaders back. Resurrex just jammed away in traffic. Amira Marie in a tricky spot. Next one, Splash of Paint links. Then came Oh What I Would Give and My Rocky Romance last. 600 left to run. Second quarter, 31.0. The first half in 59.4. Four races truly on. Clarendon Tribute in front, leading All or Nothing Levi. Miss Out's been on a 3-wide run a long way out from home. Then came Okay Resurrex. Further back in the run then would have been Amira Marie. Splash of Paint deeper. Third quarter, 28.5. 2:20 left to run. Clarendon Tribute in front by 5 metres. Okay waits on the sprint lane. Further out on the track then, Miss Out, Splash of Paint straightening up. It's Clarendon Tribute in front from Okay, then Miss Out, Splash of Paint late. Clarendon Tribute trying to fend them off, coming through Okay again. Wider out, Splash of Paint. Okay beats Splash of Paint. I reckon Clarendon Tribute might have run third. They were everywhere though late. Amira Marie, then came Lynx, My Rocky Romance, Resurrex. Further back in the run then was All or Nothing Levi. Then came further back near the tail of the field was Oh What I Would Give. And not sure about Miss Out, where it finished. It was probably around fourth or fifth, pulled up quickly past the post.
0: The 4 Okay getting up at the first at Globe Derby at a big price, $31.70 the win, $5.20 a place. We'll head to Albion Park race 4 after this.
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0: There's the Driver of the Night award. Where did he come from? He was buried, four back on the inside, but he shoot through and he goes home too well, beating Great Achiever. He's a May win and Real Tintin. 10-9-5-3, interim result. 10-9-5-3. Loch Lomond, Nathan Dawson, with an absolute peach, takes out the fourth event. 235.5, mild rate 157. 36.8, the lead time. 31.5, 29.8, 28.5, 28.9. So he comes between Real Tintin and Great Achiever and gets Great Achiever right on the line. He's a May win, deeper out. Grabs third from Real Tintin. Full numbers, 10-9-5-3-1. 10-9-5-3-1. Real Tintin fourth. Jewel Cam fifth. Loch Lomond. Dividends won't be far away. Loch Lomond. A six-year-old brown gelding by Rock and Roll Heaven. Out of Lady Lock, a Falcon Seals to Mare, Ben and Tamara battle. Nathan Dawson with a ripper. And that's win number 10. That's his first Albion Park victory. Loch Lomond, there's the all clear. Great Achiever is the runner-up. A four-year-old bay gelding by Better's Delight. Alana Richardson, trainer and driver. And third, going the way of five, he's a May win. A four-year-old brown horse by For a Reason. Shane Graham, Killy Dawson driving. All clear here at Tote Dividends. At big odds, Loch Lomond, $33.10, $5.60. $2 Great Achiever. He's a May win, $4. Quinella, $50.20.
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0: Time to head to Belmont for the last. Race 8, the PPS Group Handicap over the 1,600 metres. Favourite is the 5. That's, of course, with thanks to Tab Touch. The 5, Cosmic Waltz, is your favourite at $3.40. The 4, Double the Fun at $3.60. The 2, Back to Bondi at $5.50. 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The 11, Vexatious Rose at $13. The 7, Wild Things at $15. The 3, Statewide at $31. The 6, Here for Checks at $34. The 10, Lion Hyphen, at $41. The 8, Space Academy, at $81. And the 12, Bottom Miss, is currently at $101. But the 5, Cosmic Waltz, your favourite, has been runner-up in its last four starts. It's your favourite at $3.40. Let's head to the Racing WA TV team for the last at Belmont. Your caller, of course, is Darren McCauley.
1: Race, the horses that they cleared out from in third, so Yes I Know and Double the Fun went to the line and a head bobber. The horse back in third was Streak of God, who won in

0: this grade just last week. I think everything points to him running a big race.
1: The 5 is our favourite, Cosmic Waltz, but he's been a bit of a bridesmaid this time in for Steve Wolfe and Sean McGrady.
0: The first time that he had an excuse when he ran second behind Buterham, he was wide and working from start to finish. Since then, he hasn't had any excuses, but at the same time, he's run into some horses that are better than Graduation Company. He ran second to Cinque Stella. She was going on a winning spree before she's headed out for a spell, and you just never know, she might be a fillies and mares type series of a type of quality mare. Then ran second to Silent Diva. We saw Silent Diva win earlier on today in a 66 plus beat Truly Loyal. Most recently was only nosed out late by Streak of God, who had a full head of steam down the outside and looked like he was going to put a couple of lengths on him. He's trying really hard, this horse. I don't think he's one of those sort of horses that has a think about it. I think he's just running into horses that are better than him on the day.
1: The 6 is here for checks. He'll be ridden midfield with cover from barrier 11 of 12 if possible. Bernie Miller, Pat Carberry.
0: Yeah, he's the opposite. He has a think about it, this horse here for checks. He's loomed up a few times and Paddy Carberry's given him every chance and he just seems to want to put it back into neutral over the last 150 and amble his way back down to the line. They tried him out to a 2200 metre event 17 days ago and I just don't think he really stayed out the trip. So they brought him back here to 1600, but in the end for here for checks, I just don't think at this particular moment he's going well enough.
1: 7 Wild Things returns from a freshen up for Dan Morton and Lucy Fury.
0: She's going to be a very profitable mare because she's got the West Speed Platinum extension in her 4-year-old career, and as they get her out over to her preferred distances past 1800 metres, she's going to get full West Speed bonus, so she's going to be a nice money earner here. But this is a lot tougher than the 52 plus staying event that she got through last time out, and she was also afforded every mortal chance that day as well.
1: 8 Space Academy, McCall, Taj Dyson.
0: Last victory was a 52 plus ratings race at York, so a lot easier company I should say than what he's going to meet here today. He's only had the 2 runs this is his second run, I should say, this time in. The first up run, beaten 3.5 by My Jimmy 9 days ago, was a much easier race than what he meets here.
1: 9 Dirty Habits, Mitch Pateman, Holly Watson.
0: He's fairly lightly raced and seemingly quite progressive. He's obviously if he is going to reach the heights of his older brother Filthy Habits, then he's definitely going to work his way through the grades really impressively and hopefully really quickly. At the moment, we saw him win his maiden over 1700, then they freshened him up back to 1300, maybe to try and get him through that West Speed Platinum series like his stablemate in Bosun. It's a $100,000 mile feature that's actually, I think, here next Saturday as the feature event. So they were trying, I would think, to get him into that series and get him points. But unfortunately, he just looked like a little bit too dour for the 1300. And I thought here 14 days ago behind Yes I Know and also Am I on Top or in Double the Fun, I thought again he was just one-paced.
1: 10 Leanne Hyphen, Sue Olive, Matty Derrick.
0: I was able to get a couple of wins on the board at the back end of last preparation, a 52 plus at Narrogin, a 51 plus at Northam, but they're easier assignments, those country ratings races or those open class handicaps for the staying events. They just don't typically hold up here in Graduation Company at the Saturday of races. She was good first up behind Silent Diva, but she then couldn't go on with it second up.
1: 11 Vexatious Rose, Jeremy Aesop, Sean O'Donnell.
0: 4 weeks between runs here, has been consistent since going from a maiden to a class 3 and then into a grad, beaten a length by Belle Journey and then beaten 3.5 by Cinque Stella. But the concern with the Cinque Stella run is that 2.5-3 lengths in front of her was our favourite in Cosmic Waltz.
1: And the 12 Modern Miss, Greg Evans, Joey Zapati.
0: Well, it was some sort of surprise first up. Went around at 150-1 and was only beaten 2.25. Went around at the same price second up, got the job done and beat Forever Victorious. The query is obviously its maiden form in straight into a Saturday, but also for the fact that it was a very much rails and fence in run program that day at Northam. So this mare was almost in the fast lane.
1: That's a look at the runners ahead of the last of the afternoon here at Belmont Park. Cosmic Waltz, still our favourite at $3.50. Double the Fun is now into $3.80, but did open as much as $5, and Scotty was keen about his chances as an each-way play earlier on this week. Back to Bondi, $6.50 into $5.50. Dirty Habits out to $8.50. Pure Mac, drawn barrier number 1, is at $10. Wild Things, returning to the races today, is at $13, whilst Vexatious Rose is a $15 chance. Scott, tricky way to finish the afternoon here at Belmont Park. What do you like here in the last?
0: 4, 5, 1, 2, 4 for me, Double the Fun. I just think Tash Faithful gets a near on identical run to what she enjoyed last start. And if the head bob had gone the other way, then she could have beaten Yes I Know that day. Yes I Know's previous run, he went to the line locked together with the Crimson Pirate, who's a stakes winning now 4-year-old of Danny Morton's. So I think here that's the right form line to be bringing. It's the right map for the horse.

0: and I'm just completely disregarding his previous career before blinkers. It's just a completely new animal that we're being seen, that we're seeing, and we're being afforded here as punters. Four on top for me, double the fun. Loved the each way price that was available for the last 3 days, but it's disappeared in the last handful of hours. Number five in Cosmic Waltz, off the 7 day spin from another very honest performance behind Streak of God, and has been stiff to run into some up and comers like Silent Diva and Cinque Stella prior to that. One in Pure Mac, I think the Jefferson Sang will roll straight to the front, and the horse that beat him home two starts ago in Back to Bondi will likely be to his outside. 4, 5, 1, and 2.
1: Four, double the fun on top for Scotty to round out the afternoon here at Belmont Park on Tab Touch Stakes Day, taken out by Correct Choice for Michael Grantham and Joey as a party. Great way to finish the afternoon. Here's Darren to call home the last.
2: Last start in. Righto, thank you indeed. Lockie Taylor, Scotty Embry. At the back end of a birthday at the track. In goes Cosmic Waltz, Modern Miss, in the middle of the field, winning a triple figure odds last start. Now here comes Double the Fun. Wild Things here for checks. They're going to ride back today from out there in Barrier 11. And Dirty Habits will be amongst the last to go forward. Boulder Cup, the feature event tomorrow from the Kalgoorlie Boulder Race Club. Rounds out our weekend. Vexatious Rose, Dirty Habits, the remaining two runners for the PPS Group Handicap. Been a really good day of racing. Good crowd in here at Belmont Park. Many staying on right through until this, the last. Bit of a later finish here at Belmont Park. Vexatious Rose goes up, walks along into her stall, and so Dirty Habits will be the last of them. Nearly right to go. Lights on. Flashing like a beacon. Set. Off and racing. G Pure Mac anticipated the start, jumping in front clearly. Cosmic Waltz was into stride smartly. Dirty Habits back to Bondi, making a line of four. Dirty Habits is right of the first to grab hold. Leon Hyphen sneaking up on the inside of Statewide as they work over into the back. Double the Fun's on the inside of Modern Miss, a length and a half. Space Academy, Wild Things, followed by Here for Check Snag, right back second last, and 2.5 lengths to the mare Vexatious Rose, who'd settled down the best part of a dozen lengths from the leader, which is Pure Mac at the 1,100 and wants to run them hard in the first half of the race. Pure Mac led by almost two lengths back to Bondi. Over on the outside, McGruddy is sending Cosmic Waltz up now into second spot with a length and a half to Leon Hyphen down on the inside of Modern Miss Dirty Habits. Followed back behind them, Double the Fun getting a pretty good run, better than midfield. Wild Things going up near the inside. Three deep around them, Statewide pressing on. Space Academy trying to work off heels from Here for Checks, and still a clear line. Vexatious Rose. They approach the 500. The chestnut galloper Pure Mac got a little breather there for a furlong or so, but now starts to quicken up things once again as they approach the home turn from Cosmic Waltz back to Bondi, tracking up near the rail. Now Dirty Habits called upon, coming to the outside. Statewide joining in. Leon Hyphen down near the rail, and back behind them, Double the Fun. Back to Bondi comes at Pure Mac. Cosmic Waltz is trying desperately. Pure Mac back to Bondi though. Back to Bondi. Pure Waltz. Wild Things getting home along the inside, but back to Bondi, drops a gear, kicks away, back to Bondi. Back to Bondi, won the last from maybe Pure Mac, Wild Things, and Vexatious Rose. There's a mighty run from being a clear last and Statewide with her. Dirty Habits in behind them, Cosmic Waltz didn't come on. Leon Hyphen, Double the Fun, Space Academy are next home, followed by Here for Checks, and Modern Miss drops out to finish last of all. Back to Bondi takes out the last event of the day from Pure Mac. Jefferson Sang trying to open and close the day and finish it with a treble, but run down and then working clear late back to Bondi takes out the last of the day and makes it three from his last four. He's right in the zone for Trevor Andrews, ridden by Holly Nottle. Pure Mac, Jefferson Sang diving through Wild Things, hard up against the rail, Lucy Fiore. It's two and a camera. Two and a camera to the last of the day, but the Bellis Racing Time to Run Syndicate in the royal blue white of Bellis salutes in this the final event for the day. It's now 11 starts, 4 wins for Back to Bondi. Pure Mac running a mighty race in front. Set the tempo, got out like a bullet. And holds on to second in front of number 7, Wild Things. 3 statewide is fourth. It's 2 from 1, 7 and 3 to the last of the day in 1:38.41. They rounded that out with a 35.25 last 600, and it's a half a length and a half ahead, the official margins. So Holly Nottle on the board in the last of the day. Pure Mac, Jefferson Sang, who booted home a double at his first two Saturday rides, off to a great start there, and Wild Things, Lucy Fiore for the Morton stable, by Playing God finishing on per medium of an inside run to grab third. As we head down to Lockie Taylor back in the winner's enclosure, and this horse holding its form, working its way through the classes nicely.
1: Darren, that he is. He's deep into a preparation, but isn't he racing well? He continues to front up here at Belmont Park and just give his all each and every time he steps out on course, and a great way to finish the day for the Trevor Andrews team. Trev, congratulations on the win.
3: Thank you.
1: This horse, he's just charging through the grades nicely.
3: He is. I think he's only just coming right. He's dropped his winter coat off. Full credit to Holly. She gave him a peach of a ride. I just said you just need something to follow. In lesser grades in midweeks, he's been dictating, getting the job done. When you step up in grade, you need to do it a little bit softer. But she listens, Holly, and she rode it to perfection. She had a good bund to follow, got off at the right time. He's racing really well. Getting back to Ascot in a few weeks' time, I'd step him up to 18 a little bit further. But now credit to him. My wife, Joanne, does all the work on him, and she's sort of giving him glowing report after Gallop Tuesday. So, yeah, no negatives. Won 3 out of his last 4.
1: He's now on a Class 1, a No Metro win last year, handicap on a Wednesday, and now a graduation. Has his ascension this time in surprised you at all?
3: No, not at all. He was always quite immature, needed time to develop, but he showed good ability, but he just didn't have the frame to sort of cope with it, that's all.
1: You always love training winners for the Bellis Racing Crew. I dare say the bar after the last will be popular.
3: Absolutely, no, they're a pleasure to train for. Pete's a ripper, and he's got a big team around him.
1: Well done.
3: Thank you.
1: There's Trevor Andrews. I know where he'll be going right now, but that's a great way to finish the day for Trevor Andrews and Holly Nottle. And on a day where it's been difficult to punch into the breeze down the back straight over, I guess, around those races around a Ben Scotty, it was just the perfect Holly Nottle ride to find the slipstream of Pure Mac, who was very brave into feet, into second, and it was almost a winning treble for Jefferson Sang, but it was our premier apprentice here in WA that just gave young Jefferson a little reminder of who's boss.
0: Yeah, exactly right, Lockie. Don't they both just look like perfect Ascot horses as we get closer and closer to heading back to summer racing headquarters here? They can roll along out in front, they can stay out of trouble, and we know how many of those races get won in Ascot, like in that manner. Holly, that was actually quite similar to when you ran down Jefferson two or three starts ago.
4: Yeah, it was. When I saw Jefferson was on that horse again, and I was hoping we'd get a similar run, but no, it panned out really well for us.
0: As Trevor was saying, now that he steps up in grade, he needed another string to his bow. He can't just be the one that leads and wins all the time.
4: Yeah, exactly. Yeah, but just the way the race was run for us today, I think it just really suited the horse going up in grade a bit.
0: Trevor was saying that when you get to Ascot, there are 1800s for him. Does he feel like he'll get that sort of distance range?
4: Yeah, I reckon he's been settling really well in his runs, so I think stepping him up in distance wouldn't be a bad idea.
0: How was your trip to Canberra during the week?
4: It was good, very short trip. I think we were there in Canberra for 24 hours in total, but no, it was a great experience.
0: Sure, you did us proud. Well done.
4: Yes, thank you.
1: There's Holly Nottle. She takes out the last of the day, combining with Trevor Andrews and Back to Bondi, and that rounds out what has been a wonderful afternoon of racing here at Belmont Park. We don't have many meetings to go here at Belmont, our winter headquarters, but that was a nice day, clearly highlighted by the beginning of the afternoon, and that was dominated by one man and one man only, and that's our young gun Hong Kong apprentice in Jefferson Sang.
0: And declaring correct weight as well in the jockey challenge, Jefferson Sang, first Saturday Metro meeting here as a 3 kilo claimer, and he's taken out the jockey challenge there with a double to start the program. He ran second in the last as well, pinned deep Heat was one of those other rides with Ginnivan, and he had a wonderful book, Jefferson, but he's riding in great form and great confidence. And I've just realised, as you said that, Locke, this is the end of Belmont for me. Northam on Wednesday, then the MCG next Saturday. I will see you, my friend, at Ascot.
1: That is scary to say out loud, Scotty. We cannot wait to get back to Ascot, West Australian Racing headquarters. But the other thing we need to touch upon is the winner correct choice in the feature of the day, the Tab Touch Stakes. That was Joey Azzopardi at his very best.
0: It certainly was, and reward for effort too. Joe's been punching around a lot of horses at 54 kilos on all days of the week. He's trying really hard to get his name back up there in the headlights, in sort of the headlines and the limelight. I get those two mixed up all the time, Locke, but I think today is just a reminder for us all of the fact that Joey Azzopardi can ride.
1: Exactly right. That rounds out the afternoon here at Belmont Park. Correct choice takes out the feature of the day for Michael Grantham and Joey Azzopardi. But that's all we have time for. It's good night from Scotty Knight.
5: So that completes the Racing WA TV coverage, and winning the last at Belmont, Race 8 is the two back to Bondi at $6.40 the win, $2.30 the place, the one Pure Mac in the second, $2.30 a place, the seven Wild Things third, $3.90 a place, the three Statewide fourth, $2.17 and three. Daily Double, 5 and 2 paying $20.80. If you got the quaddy at Belmont, you needed 5, 5, 11 and 2, it paid $1,677.10. Treble, 5, 11 and 2 paying $148.60. Quinella for Race 8 at Belmont, 2 of 1 paying $22.70. Exacta, 2 of 1 paying $51.50. Trifecta, 2, 1 and 7 paying $411.30. First 4, 2, 1, 7 and 3 paying $4,514.20. Running Double, 11 into 2 paying $24.40 for the last at Belmont. Quick update in the AFL preliminary final. Hawthorn have gone on a massive run and have hit the front 23 minutes into the final term after they trailed by almost 20 points only about 10 minutes ago. So the Hawks lead 18-7, 115 to Brisbane 17-11, 113 in a very memorable preliminary final at the MCG. Given the volume of goals that have been scored in the last quarter, there's still probably a fair way to go. But Brisbane led by 20 points at three-quarter time. The Hawks have come back, and in fact, I think Brisbane actually led by almost 5 goals only 10 minutes ago, as a matter of fact. They had a lead of virtually 5 goals. Hawthorn have kicked the last 5 straight to take the lead by 2 points, 23 and a half minutes into the final term at the MCG. So a crazy prelim final, there's no doubt about that. All right, so Race 2 at Globe Derby is coming up very shortly. I'll keep you updated with everything racing and sport.
6: Your mates? Tick. A gigantic 9-metre screen? Tick. $10 pints of Han? That's a big tick. On Saturday, 26 September, Belmont Park Racecourse is the place to catch the AFL Grand Final live, with free entry and a full day of racing thrown into the mix. Gates open at 10:30 a.m, so get the crew together and tick Grand Final Day off properly at Belmont Park. Grand Final Saturday at Belmont? Be there.
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0: About to get underway, race number two at Globe Derby over the 2,230 metres. Your favourite in this one is currently the Seven Chase the Stars at $1.50. Let's head there now.
1: Tactics they use from out there shortly. Stand by for a start. Ready. Green light on, off and racing. Chase the Stars is going to be restrained from gate seven to the tail of the field. One of the best away was Watch Me Dazzle, and Watch Me Dazzle is going to certainly do that early. Dazzles off and takes up the lead. Leads by 7 metres to Waddleback Arnie, who gets the leaders back. Per Ardway and Astra was racing one off without cover. Then came DJ's Miss. Further back, My Ultimate Skeeter, who's in the running line. Underneath it, Harrow Hill. Hasty Bid in the back part of the field, but is in the running line. Duke of Dundee underneath it. Third last, then came behind them Always Be a Lady. And if you back the favourite Chase the Stars, it was restrained from gate seven and has gone all the way back to the tail of the field. There'd be about 30 metres, maybe 35 metres top end to tail here. They're out of the straight with a couple of laps left to run here. Making play in front was Watch Me Dazzle. Leads by about 4 metres, two per Ardway at Astra, who's racing one off without cover. Leaders back then was Wattlebank Arnie. One by one was DJ's Miss, then came Harrow Hill. Next one, My Ultimate Skeeter. 4 metres further back, Duke of Dundee, who's tucked away on the inside of Hasty Bid. Then came Always Be a Lady and Chase the Stars. Whips them in at the tail of the field. Lead time, 45.6. And Watch Me Dazzle is the lamplighter. Swings them onto the side in a first quarter time of 29.6. Watch Me Dazzle leads per Ardwa at Astra. Waddlebank Arnie has the leaders back. One by one, then DJ's Miss. Three back on the inside, Harrow Hill. My Ultimate Skeeter around it. Then came Duke of Dundee. Next one, Hasty Bid. 4 metres further back, Always Be a Lady. And Chase the Stars now peels out to make its run. Siren sounds. 850 left to run here in the second at Globe Derby. And Watch Me Dazzle trying to do it all the way. Second quarter, 29.9. First half in 59.5. 700 left to run now. Watch Me Dazzle is the leader. Leads by about 4 metres per Ardway at Astra. Then came Waddlebank Arnie. DJ's Miss was next. Harrow Hill is all hemmed away around 50 inside. Chase the Stars is trying to come from the tail of the field. Is on a searching run, but a fair bit left to do. Then came My Ultimate Skeeter, Always Be a Lady, Duke of Dundee, and Hasty Bid. They leave the 400 behind them. Third quarter, 29.1, and Watch Me Dazzle has slipped away up towards the corner. Leads by about 10 or 12 metres. DJ's Miss per Ardway at Astra. There's no Chase the Stars. Then came Waddleback Arnie. He's straightening up now. 150 left to run here. Watch Me Dazzle has a margin from DJ's Miss. Chase the Stars. Waddleback Arnie back to the sprint lane. It's in front here. Watch Me Dazzle. Watch Me Dazzle will win. Watch Me Dazzle from DJ's Miss. Harrow Hill, I fancy third. They were charging out wide late. You had Waddleback Arnie down low. Wider out. Always Be a Lady with Hasty Bid. Duke of Dundee per Ardway at Astra. Chase the Stars never look likely this evening. And last in was My Ultimate Skeeter.
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0: The three, Watch Me Dazzle, gets up at a big price. $72.90 the win, $9.10 the place. The one, DJ's Miss, second, $1.50 the place. Photo for third, 3-1 and a photo for race two at Globe Derby. The eight now comes into third, which was Harrow Hills. So 3-1 and 8, your numbers for race two at Globe Derby.
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0: Let's head to race five at the Meadows. The Hector Fawley at stud favourite is the 8 South Thailand. In fact, the 7 Starborn at $1.45. Here's James Van Der
1: Get out early from Miss Jekyll, who's going to go through and lead Starborn, who revs up quickly. Challenges with a lap to go and is about to rush around and take the lead. Archer Sweet railed up third, and South Thailand now tacks on at the end of the field. So Starborn, with a nice mid-race move, put three or four lengths on Miss Jekyll, who's trying to come back at the leader. Then Archer Sweet, the inside, a length and a half to South Thailand. Off the back, and Starborn sped away. Miss Jekyll starts to knuckle down, four lengths to make up as they turn. Starborn still travelling well, clear from Miss Jekyll, and the favourite's going to take care of business. Starborn, won it by two, beat Miss Jekyll, Archer Sweet, and last throughout South Thailand, 34-83 the time.
0: There you have it. The 7 Starborn gets up at the 5th at the Meadows at $1.30. The 2 Miss Jekyll second, the 5 Archer Sweet third, 7, 2 and 5 the numbers. Absolute ripstorter of a prelim final at the MCG. 31 minutes gone. We've had about 8 lead changes, and Hawford lead by 3 points over Brisbane with only a couple of minutes remaining. 19-8, 122 to 18-11, 119 at the MCG. The winner to take on Fremantle in the grand final next week. So plenty on the line. In the NBL, early in the second quarter, the Adelaide 36ers lead Melbourne United 28-25. And in the NRL semi-final tonight, the Sydney Roosters have scored the first try and have converted. They lead 6-0 over the Cronulla

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2: Max is the three maximum ruby. So that's 4-2-1-3 official, an inside four box result, 4-2-1-3. The margin was 5 lengths by 1, 5 by 1, 4-2-1-3, 10-26, 12-77, 23-029 the time, 23-029, 4-2-1-3 the interim numbers after the running of race number 8. Idyllic James in the end started second favourite at 280 and 130. Number 2, Electra Bills, 250. 1, Starship Atlas, no third. 3, Maximum Ruby, 4th. Quinella, 1360. Exacta, 2360. Trifecta, 3320. The first four is not there yet. Running double 8 and 4, 1050. Daily double, 2 and 4, 2240. That first four paid 109 for 4213. The quaddy at Horsham today, 728 and 4, 216.50. Just the all clear to come. One to come. Race 9 is the What's Price Account. It's a mixed 3-4, a good way to end the program. And the last is due at 22 past 8.
3: Thank you, Patrick. Wow, that's just keeping us on the toes of our feet here with the football. And I don't know how, but they've just given another free kick to Brisbane right in front of goals. This is going to absolutely murder us as they have a shot for goal, kick a goal with 21 seconds to go. Brisbane now in front by 3 points. And I cannot for the life of me see what that free kick was for. I try not to get defensive about free kicks, but that was an absolute joke, that one. That was plain and utter craziness. It's 20 seconds to go. I think that is game over for us. Now, we've got Melton on race number 5. We're finally getting to the big ones. This is a 4-year-old Vic Bred Super Series for Entires and Geldings in 2240-metre Group 2 event. $100,000 on offer here. Number 1, Storms Collide at 370. The 2, See the Stars at 34. 3's a late scratching. The 4, Fair Play at 240 and favourite. That's my on-top selection. I've gone 4-1-9-11. 5 is 40 Love at $19. 6, I Am the Storm at 21. 7, Thunderfire at 100-1. Fox Dan, the 8 at 850. Number 9, The Last Trip at 420. The 10, Coastal Drive at 81. 11, New Shuffle at 26. And the 12, Pick Up Elvis, $101. 13 has been scratched. Brisbane has the ball. 5 seconds to go. That is game over. Brisbane are through to the grand final, unfortunately. So that free kick in the dying seconds absolutely cost us as they have a shot for goal and put it through with 5 seconds to go. That is all over Red Rover. Well done, Big Fella and your team. You are into the finals again as we're just waiting for Ryan Phelan to clear the track so Dan Malecki can join us for race number 5 at Melton here as the favourite is the 4 Fair Play, $2.40, 4-1-9-11. As my selections, and I tell you what, the crowd are not happy here with the umpires. They have lost it, and you could so imagine why too. That was a pretty ordinary free kick, and that's ended our season, unfortunately, but the Hawks have done a fantastic job to get there. Dan Malecki's just about to join us here, so let's go up to Dan for the call. Race number 5, this is a 4-year-old Entires and Geldings final, Group 2, $100,000.
4: Number 4 has won all of his starts from a spell. Really good lineup. Set. First leg of the quaddie, 4-year-old Entires and Geldings. Paces VicBred final is underway, and from barrier one out fast is Storms Collide, tackled by See the Stars, who got level but couldn't cross, and now pressing on from out wider into the first turn as I Am the Storm. See the Stars tried to drop in behind, but there wasn't enough room there, and Fox Dan was able to kick up and hold the spot behind the leader. That leader is Storms Collide. Fox Dan right behind it, third the outside is I Am the Storm. Then in the 1-1-40, Love is about to peel out and go in front of Fair Play. Fair Play's on the forward march. It's tracking up behind 40 Love at the moment. Three back along the inside. See the Stars was able to find the peg line. Outside of it was the last trip. Then about 6 metres away to Coastal Drive and then New Shuffle. Second last is Pick Up Elvis and Thunderfire last the outside. 43 seconds for the lead time. And it's Storms Collide in front. Off the track, Fair Play's going to move up and sit without cover. And Fox Dan is going to get a lovely trip tonight. Third the inside. In fourth spot is 40 Love. See the Stars is fifth the inside. And then came I Am the Storm, who's sixth. New Shuffle, four back on the inside as they work their way past the 1200. From the last trip and then Pick Up Elvis. Coastal Drive and last is Thunderfire. First quarter in 28.5. So it's been run at a good clip. And Storms Collide getting really keen is 3 metres in front with a lap to go. Fair Play settled well. Had to do some work early, but is in second spot, and Fox Dan has had a terrific run, third the inside of 40 Love and then See the Stars. Next is I Am the Storm from New Shuffle. The last trip's peeling out three wide to commence its foray forward. In between runners is Pick Up Elvis. Coastal Drive three wide gets cover but niggled out at the same time, and last is Thunderfire. 29-4 the second quarter. Storms Collide set up a pretty good tempo, leads down the back. Fair Play just under a bit of pressure to pick up, but it does respond. It's in between the last trip, who's coming into it strongly out three deep, and Fox Dan is behind the leader, and they were followed by 40 Love, who's flat at the moment, and then I Am the Storm. Leader at the 400, Storms Collide. The last Storm's within 2 metres. Fair Play under pressure. Fox Dan travels all right, needs the run, and then 40 Love back to the inside. New Shuffle held up. 26-9 third quarter, and it's still Storms Collide in front turning. Fox Dan gets the run out wide of the last trip, then I Am the Storm and Fair Play, but Fox Dan got the run through on the inside. Fox Dan hit the lead, 50 metres to go. New Shuffle runs on in behind them, but Fox Dan will win it. Fox Dan first has beaten the last trip in a photo third. Out wide, I Am the Storm, and rushing through late was New Shuffle. Then came 40 Love and Fair Play. Storms Collide got weary late, and then came Thunder Fire. Further back then to Pick Up Elvis, Coastal Drive and See the Stars dropped off late. 28-4 the final quarter, and the mile rate 152.3 for Aldebaran Park.
3: 152.38 Fox Dan. Ryan Sanderson 14.42.30 beats the 9.6.1.11 as we head out to Bunbury for race number one. Number one, Mickey Martini 151. The two, I'm Spud at 14. The three is Safer Princess, 101. The four, A Bunjil Man at 15s. The five is Paper Crane at 11s. The six, Winnie Toa at 41. Ideal Insider at 100-1. Fly Eagle Rose at 34. Lunar Goddess at 126. Rock and Roll Dillinger at 23. Boom It Up at 460. And the favourite is the 12, Lake Pecola, $1.45. Off the tip sheet, Matty Young's gone with the 12 on top. He's gone 12, 11, 4 and 10 as we head up to Matt for the call. Bunbury, race number one.
5: Sarah Wall and Kyle Symington. First up, third behind Graceful Shark, and then finished down the track behind Princess Diamond. Third up, suitable grade to run a better race, Wahina Toa. Hit the line well last start, 7 metres behind Sugar Boo, Peter Treford and Trent Wheeler. Ideal Insider. Tough draw, Ash Markham trains and drives, has shown promise since making the transfer to Ash Markham, but the draw requires a lot of luck. Fly Eagle Rose, Abby Vidovich drives for Gary Johnson.

0: hasn't been at its best for a while. Luna Goddess, Corey Peterson drives for Glenn Treasure. Rock and Roll Dillinger, it's been lurking about. It's a novelty chance. Gary Johnson trains and drives. Boom It Up. David Pyburn, Lockie Canelli's come back well. And Lake Bacola should be benefited by that first up effort. And looks very hard to beat in this race with the turn of foot that the horse does possess. Up to the turn. First of seven here. We've got the Country Oaks and also the Battle of Bunbury. And we've got a false start to kick things off. 100% sure as to what caused that false start. Saw Rock and Roll Dillinger go out the back door, but we'll await to have notification from the stewards. And we'll hand it back to All Studios and be back for more very soon. But we'll have take two coming up here at Donaldson Park for the first of seven tonight on this Saturday evening.
1: Won't be too far away, hopefully, and the rerun of take two at Bunbury will happen very shortly. So we will head back to Melton here where we get the exotics up. Number 8, Fox Dan, 1440 and 230 for Emma Stewart and Ryan Sanderson. Beat the 9, the last trip, 170 for Emma Stewart, Taylor Ford. Over the 6, I Am the Storm at $5 for Emma Stewart, Taylor Yule. And the 1, Storms Collide in for 4 for Emma Stewart and Kate Gath. So Emma Stewart has gone first 4 in the 4-year-old Colts and Geldings Group 2 $100,000 race there. The Quinella, 8 and 9, $29. Exacta, 82.20. Trifecta, 8, 9 and 6, $497.10. The first 4, 8, 9, 6 and 1, paid $1,189.10. We're keeping an eye on Bunbury. Hopefully they'll get moving soon because we've got the Meadows creeping up on us. It's only 4 minutes to go till race number 6. Race 6 at the Meadows. The 1, Irish Zoe, is at $16. The 2, Little Rat, is at $26. My each-way play here is the 3. That is Sunny Lynn at $7. The 4, Yale Dean, at $15. The 5, Surge, at $5.50. The 6, Star Note, is your $1.80 favourite. The 7, Talangatta, at $34. And the 8, Kiss for Cash, is at $4.40. My numbers 3, 8, 6, and 2. But number 3 is my each-way play, Sunny Lynn, here at the Meadows. That's up in 4 minutes. James Vandermaat, he's gone the 6, the favourite from the 3, 1 and 2. So James, not far off my numbers, which is good. Always gives me confidence when we're tipping around the same. As Jimmy's a very, very good tipster. We're just waiting for Bunbury to get on the mobile here as Menangle are underway. By the looks of it, Bunbury are mucking around a little bit. We might be able to take the concluding stages of Menangle as the 3-year-olds are heading around to the back straight, and then we'll go straight up to Bunbury when they are ready to join us.
2: Side here of Andretti, and Lucasso is out there 3 wide now trying to work to the lead, and will. They were followed then by Swift Code and further back in the field. Then on the inside came Lochinvar Marcello, rewatch the Queen's Gambit. And last of all is Ica Niramore, second quarter 28-2. 55 won the half as they run down the back straight now. 700 metres left to go, and the leader is Lucasso, 4 metres to the good of Alert Bay. And then came Andretti, followed by Swift Code. Rewatch on the outside without cover as they run past the cages. The Queen's Gambit still about 20 metres off the leader as they run towards the home corner. It's Lucasso leading. Alert Bay sticks to its back as they near the bend. And then came Andretti, followed by Rewatch. The Queen's Gambit comes up out wider. 27-8, the split. Heads were turned. Lucasso first into the straight, trying hard at the moment as Alert Bay comes off its back to give chase. He's sitting as quiet as a church mouse on Lucasso. Leads the way by 4 metres. Alert Bay's running a mighty race. Have a look at Queen's Gambit charging home. The Queen's Gambit runs in a third, but Lucasso did it pretty easy in the end. Beats Alert Bay, the Queen's Gambit, Andretti. Then Lochinvar Marcello, Rewatch. Behind them, Ica Niramore. Last Swift Code in around 149 and a fraction.
1: Lucasso gets a job done in sub 150. Here is Bunbury, take two.
0: Green Lion, they're on their journey. Charging out from the middle of the row was Paper Crane, and Lake Pecola is going to charge through and look for the lead here just after the start. And they head down past the winning post, and Bunjil Man's in the centre. Lake Pecola's out three wide, but they head out of the straight. Paper Crane's in front. Lake Pecola went around the outside, goes looking for the top, and the favourite is going to get there. There as they move into the back. Galloper Mickey Martini back in the field, but outstanding driving by Ryan Warwick. He punched through from the second row, and he's taken luck out of the equation here with Lake Pecola. Bunjil Man on returns up on the outside, and leaders back is Paper Crane, and Wahina Toa got across to the one out one back position. Over on the inside there next we have I'm Spider. Safer Princess down to the inside. Rock and Roll Dillinger's one out and two back. Behind those runners was Boom It Up covering up Ideal Insider. Fly Eagle Rose, Luna Goddess, and Mickey Martini after breaking is at the tail. The times haven't worked, but the lead time would have been solid enough. But as they come up to the turn, the tempo has been backed off and the anchor has been thrown overboard. It's Topical as they head into the straight, and this four-year-old Son of Foreclosure is in front. It's Lake Pecola as they head into the straight. In second place up on the outside, Bunjil Man back in third with use of the breather counting sprint lane. As they head down the home straight is Paper Crane, who showed that good early dash. One out and one back, Wahina Toa. I'm Spud, three back, the Marker Pegs. Rock and Roll Dillinger's close enough to run on. Likewise, Boom It Up, who'll be getting home stoutly. The inside Safer Princess, Ideal Insider, Mickey Martini, one off the outside of Fly Eagle Rose, and Luna Goddess is at the tail. So we'll be able to give you a quarter, 31-9. As they head into the back, Lake Pecola takes them home, leads out by three parts of a length. On the outside in second place there we have Bunjil Man. Now Boom It Up starts a run from the back of the field, comes up three wide. Leaders back is Paper Crane. One out and one back, Wahina Toa. Behind those there was I'm Spud. Rock and Roll Dillinger comes towards the outside, but the tempo went from 0 to 100. They put the pedal to the metal as they head down to the 400. So Lake Pecola's in front. Boom It Up surges around the outside. 29.9 was the third quarter as they race by the Kia Tasman 400. Paper Crane is trying to stick the neck out over on the inside, and I'm Spud's a top four player, but Lake Pecola Curly cut the ribbons and away he went down the straight. Lake Pecola, I'm Spud down to the inside, galloped. It's Lake Pecola, Boom It Up, won't give up the chase. Paper Crane trying to hang on to a place, but Lake Pecola two from two back from injury and goes on to win. Second we had Boom It Up. Third got tight. Maybe Rock and Roll Dillinger. Paper Crane in a tight go. Then came Bunjil Man and Wayne.
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3: It's the green light. Favourites in the green. They're set. Often chasing, Star Note, slow to begin, squeezed up back near last. Away, Fast Kiss for Cash and Surge. They're going to battle through the first corner. Three lengths away, Yale Dean got to a close third. And then Sunny Lynn, Talangatta. Star Note gets to third last, but a mountain to climb. Six away, Irish Zoe. And now at the end, Talangatta. So Surge snuck away. Three lengths in front from Yale Dean, who's closing in. And then Sunny Lynn, Star Note continues to run on, but Surge well clear turning. It is all Surge, and she's going to speed away. Surge, an easy winner by 3.5, will beat Yale Dean. Star Note, what a massive run from the favourite third, no luck at all. Then Sunny Lynn, Kiss for Cash, a breakaway Talangatta, and the last few Little Rat with Irish Zoe, and the time 30.06 for Surge. Straight to the lead for Ian Garland. Number five, the winner, Droopy Sydney, and My Name's Stacey. It was only her second win at start number seven, and she pockets the $12,000 first prize here tonight. 5.07, 17.88, 30.02, and it's five, the Yellow Surge, who's been able to pound to the front and lead them a merry dance. Yale Dean gets up for second, number four. Corey Lee Heinrich, Daily Greyhound Farms, and third goes to number six. So I think out of that race is the greyhound that, if you really want it, one in the kennel with the scope moving forward, I think it's him, Star Note. I think he's going to develop into a real top-line stayer down the track. Fernando Bale, Extreme Jewel, David Gill has picked up the third placing, and he was the meat in the sandwich early, and yet he was the one that was clearly finishing off best in the...
1: Number five, Surge gets the win. 6:42.10 managed to stay out of all those troubles. The four, Yale Dean, 2:70. The six, Star Note, 1:40. The three has run fourth. Quinella, 5-4, 20:50. Exacta, 44:80. The trifecta, 5, 4, and 6, 167.80. And the first four ending in 3, $781.90. Race seven at the Meadows, up in 14 minutes. Get back to Bunbury. We're still waiting for numbers to come through at Bunbury. Not sure what's taking their time there, and just come through now as we speak. The winner was the 12, Lake Pecola, 180 and 120 over the 11, Boom It Up, at $1, the back the place. The 10, Rock and Roll Dillinger, $6 a drum. The 5, run fourth. Quinella, 12 and 11, 270. Exacta, 330. Trifecta, 12, 11, 10, 15, 60. The first four,

0: Ending in five, $61.30. As they're away at Globe Derby, and we'll take a quick word to our sponsors, because when we come back, we've got Horsham, race number 9, getting close to us. It is due in 3.
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0: Welcome back to Saturday Night Lights. A little bit deflating now with Hawthorn going down to Brisbane in their finals tonight at the MCG. Unfortunately, Brisbane just too good, but as Rock said off the text, what a game. You're not wrong there. It was a sensational game of football. Wish I could have been sitting at home on the couch and enjoying every minute of it. But from what I saw of it, it was a bloody good game. And good luck to Brisbane now going into the finals. We've got Horsham Greyhounds up to their last race, race number 9. This one has number 1, Sweet Love, at $4.20, now into $4 as the tables turn. The 2, Electra Jimmy, at $13. The 3 boxes empty. The 4, Flying Intention, at $2.90. The 5 is empty. The 6 is Cheeky Meeky at $10. The 7 boxes empty. And your favourite is the 8. That's Mapunga Scarlet, currently at $2.30 off the tip sheet. Patrick Doyle, he's gone with the 8 on top. He's gone 8, 4, 1 and 6 as we head up for the last time tonight for Patrick Doyle for the call of race number 9 at Horsham.
6: Yeah, good on you, Steve. About to get set here for the lucky last race 9. As I was saying, we're back here again Tuesday for Greyhound Racing, as is the norm on a Tuesday afternoon here out in the Wimmera. And those fields are out. First is due on Tuesday, the first of a dozen, at 11 past 3. Racing continuing from the Meadows, and tomorrow the usual jaunts, Healesville in the morning and Sale in the afternoon. And then a busy Monday of action, Shepparton and Geelong, Warrnambool and Sandown Park. Moving in for the last, Mapunga Scarlet will jump the favourite, just drifting 230 to 240. Flying Intention, $3.20. Sweet Love, $3.60. Cheeky Meeky at 10. Electra Jimmy, a little go for the roughie late, $14 into 12. As the track is now cleared. The last, thanks to Watts Price Accountants, a mixed 3-4 to end the night, and the light is green. Set. Racing. Slow out, Mapunga Scarlet out wide, but soon Masters has plenty of room deep out on the track. Sweet Love is the early leader into the top turn and leads out by 2 lengths. Flying Intention second, third placing Mapunga Scarlet. Behind those, Electra Jimmy and Cheeky Meeky into the home straight. Sweet Love still too clear. Flying Intention trying to pick it up. Then came Mapunga Scarlet, who's 3 off the lead. Sweet Love seeing it out the final stage of Mapunga Scarlet. Got going late, but I think it might have been just too late. Sweet Love or Mapunga Scarlet in a really tight go. Behind those runners, then we had Electra Jimmy, Flying Intention and Cheeky Meeky. The time on the last 23.232, and Mapunga Scarlet has got there by a breath. Live, it looked like Sweet Love might have just done enough, but Mapunga Scarlet has absolutely launched late and got there to win and take the last, the final favourite, gets the money at 210 and 150. The numbers go 8, 1, 4 and 2. 8, 1, 4 and 2. That's been a massive turn of foot by Mapunga Scarlet. For Gary Webb by Fernando Bale. Out of Mapunga Spectre. Win 13 at start 36. And in the end, the margin's going to be a neck. A neck 1.5. Can catch you out this awkward angle here at Horsham. And that has ended up being a decent-sized margin live. It looked a lot closer. 8-1-4-2, a neck 1.5, a neck 1.5, 8-1-4-2, the interims to the final event on the program. Mapunga Scarlet pays 210 and 150. One Sweet Love, 130. Four Flying Intention, no third. And two Lectra Jimmy, fourth. Quinella, 280. Exacta, 740. Trifecta, 1230. First four, not there yet. Running double, 4 and 8, $5.70. A neck by 1.5, those first fours have been dragging the chain a bit tonight. That has returned $39.20. Just the all clear to come to wrap up Horsham 8-1-4-2.
0: Thank you, Patrick. Safe trip home tonight, mate. You got a 2.5 hour head start on me, so I reckon you might beat the home.
6: Good on you, Steve. Enjoy, mate.
0: Oh, you're Paddy. Drive safe. It's Patrick Doyle wrapping up from Horsham Greyhounds tonight. 9-race card there in the 8. Mapunga Scarlet taking out the lucky last race there. As we look forward, we've got Albion Park coming up. It's up in 2 minutes. The one, Dove Lake, is your favourite at $2.20. The two is Scratch. The three is Belma Betty at $5. The four, Vinny Nitro at $14. Number five, Our Ultimate Millie at $8. The six, Time to Talk, is at $151. The seven, Prospectus at $71. The eight, Princess Anna at $280. And the nine, Move Heaven and Earth, is a $26 chance. Your favourite there is the one that is Dove Lake, and it is at $2.20. Albion Park, up in 1 minute.
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0: Welcome back to Saturday Night Lights. Steve Cleave here with you right through till 11 p.m. here in the east, or 9 p.m. in the west. You're listening to us from RSN Radio Network right around Victoria, the SEN Track app right around Australia, and of course SEN Turf over in the west. We've got Albion Park up in just under 1 minute. Following that, we'll have the Meadows Race 7. Quick look at the market. Early market there. Number one, Dash Par at $2. The two, Victory Barry at $7. The three, Zipping Maheri is at $26. The four is Girogamo at $12. The five, Boxes Empty. The six, Regal Spencer at $4.80. The seven, Slick Badger at $4. And the eight, Port Toronto is at 13. So Dash Par, the one, is your favourite here in race 7. My numbers are 8, 8, 4, 6 and 1. I've actually had 2 bets here, back the 8 each way at $13.460, and had a little bet on the 6 as well, Regal Spencer taking on the favourite. Happy to take on the favourite here at the Meadows, race number 5. Following the Meadows, we'll be up for Melton, race number 6 there. That is the 4-year-old Entires and Geldings Group 1 final for the Trotters. The $60,000 Group 1 race, that's up in 7 minutes' time. Your early market favourite is the 10, my best bet of the night. That's All Righty. It's at $1.85. I'm surprised it's held up that well. It was $2.40 opening. It was $1.90 when we tipped it out. Still $1.85. I expect this one to go around probably $1.70. So All Righty, $1.85, my best bet of the night at Melton. That comes up in 7. Let's head up to Chris Barsby here for the running of race number 6. Your favourite is the one at $2.90.
9: Offered earlier, $4.80 about Our Ultimate Millie. She's found good late support as well. And then number 4, Vinny Nitro, $8. So there's a few given a chance here for race 6. The gate picks up speed. 1 mile. Stand by for a start now. We are ready to run. Brisbane up and about. Stand by. There's the light. They're off and pacing. Fast away, Dove Lake. Belma Betty is going to match it early. Princess Anna easily holds the back of Dove Lake, who has the speed to hold out Belma Betty. Dropping into fourth, Vinnie Nitro. Move Heaven and Earth goes down to the marker line, racing three back. Our Ultimate Millie, Time to Talk, Prospectus from the wide draw, goes right

0: four back, the inside Prospectus. From last, shot around the outside, McMillie. And back last on the inside, Vinny Nitro. As they race into the back straight, second quarter, it was 30.4. Dove Lake is going to make this a sprint home. It's Dove Lake 5 metres. Princess Anna poised and ready to go, sitting right behind the leader. Prospectus now third move, Heaven and Earth 4, three back, the inside. Bell Mabetti following up behind Prospectus. Time to Talk, racing on the inside of Our Ultimate Millie. Vinny Nitro last on the inside. They near the 400 metre marker. Dove Lake still going well out in front. Margin 5 metres. Third quarter, 28.1. Princess Anna is second. Move, Heaven and Earth is third. Peeling deeper, Bell Mabetti. Prospectus giving ground. Time to Talk, Our Ultimate Millie and Vinny Nitro. They corner. The sprint's right on. Dove Lake with the lead. Princess Anna fed racetrack, starting to pick up quickly. Dove Lake in front. Princess Anna stride by stride closing in. Dove Lake, Princess Anna. Dove Lake, Princess Anna. Dove Lake, Princess Anna. Dove Lake. Dove Lake did best. Dove Lake was able to hold off Princess Anna. Move, Heaven and Earth. Vinny Nitro fourth. Time to Talk, Our Ultimate Millie. Bell Mabetti. Prospectus. Final split 27.6 the time. It's 155.9 for racingandsports.com. Dove Lake. Dove Lake takes out race number six, beating...
1: Dove Lake gets the job done at Albion Park as we head out to the Meadows. We're just on a minute from a start time there. Number one, Dash Par is your favourite, $2.10. The two, Victory Barry at $6. Number three, Zipping Mahari is at $18. The four, Girogamo at $9. The five is Empty. The six, Regal Spencer at $4.40. The seven, Slick Badger at $7. My little roughy each way play on the eight, Poor Toronto, $23 and $8 a drum. We're getting about the eight, Poor Toronto. 8, 4, 6, and 1 are my numbers here in race number 7 at the Meadows. James Vandermart, he's gone with the 1 on top. He's gone 1, 2, 7, and 4. As we head up to James for the call of race number 7 as dogs make their way to the boxes.
2: 7, 2, 10 now for the cherry, the inside draw. It's now 4.40, about the 6, and the 2 Victory Barry now $6. Runners just heading to the boxes now. Yeah, I think they might just have been a little bit late getting out for this one, Marco. Runners are just on the track heading boxbound now. Maybe they were caught up in the prelim fever with the Brisbane and the Hawks game going right to the wire. So I think everyone would have been in front of a TV, but that's probably not the reason. But they are heading out nonetheless for race number 7. We're probably still 90 seconds away, so I'll hand it back to you, Marco. Call you back when we're ready to go for race number 7. I'd say probably a minute to 90 seconds off.
1: Thank you, James. Just a bit of a hold up there at the Meadows. Not sure what's taking them their time, but they are getting around to the boxes slowly but surely. And off the text line, so pumped to see Fox Dan back on track. Eureka, here we come, says Paul in Dubbo. On you, Paul. Hopefully you can get that spot in the Eureka, and good luck with Fox Dan. That was a terrific win, sitting in the perfect spot and got the job done. We've got Melton coming up in 2.5 minutes' time, so hopefully they will hold for the Meadows. Number one, I'm Eddie, $101. The two, Zarsky, $41. The three, Aldebaran Abel at $11. The four has been scratched. The five, Sammy Haller, $151. The six, Sam Nien at $71. The seven is Faroque at $126. The eight, Carbine at $34. I've got in my first four numbers. The nine, Sky Spirit, $101. All righty, I said I thought it would shorten up. It's now in $1.65. The 11, Charleston Avenue, $101. The 12, I Am Hellbound at $270. And the 13, I just called to say, at $11. So my numbers here at Melton, race number 6. I've gone the 10 as my best bet of the night. 10, 12, 2 and 8 as the dogs are making their way to the Meadows. So I think we will get the running of the Meadows, and then hopefully Melton will hold for them and we'll get the coverage of both. So let's go up to James Vandermart for the call of the Meadows. If Melton jumps, we'll join in as soon as the Meadows finish. So here is James Vandermart.
2: 40 here last start. Just missed the kick ever so slightly, hesitated away. Ended up running a strong second. 4.20 for Michelle Melly. I reckon he's in career best form, this dog. Victory Barry, $6. Big Meharry at 19. Jorogumo, $9.50. Slick Badger, $7.50. And Poor Toronto at 23, lining up from the outside draw. They move in well. Seventh of a dozen here at the Meadows tonight on a pretty still night in Melbourne. And they're set to jump now, race number 7. Favourite Dash Par off the inside.

0: Away they go. Dashpar out fairly well. He's got the aid of the inside, which is going to hold him in good stead. Dashpar now through to lead Jorogumo, who ran some cover for the favourite. Up to third, Zipping Meharry getting through on the inside of Victory Barry. Three-length Regal Spencer, Paul Toronto, and Slick Badger last. But Dashpar, when he gets it right like tonight, he usually safely breaks the 30 seconds, and he's five in front. Victory Barry starting to storm home. Then Zipping Meharry. Looks like a 1-2-3-4 finish. Dashpar gets tied, but holds on. Dashpar won it by three quarters to an eye-catching Victory Barry. Five away third, Zipping Meharry, and fourth, Jorogumo. Just over Regal Spencer, then Port Toronto and Slick Badger. Top four race book order, 29.94 to Dashpar.
1: 29.94 the run. Number one, Dashpar, Liam Sharp, 220-150 over the two, Victory Barry. 310, the three, Zipping Meharry at no third dividend. As Melton Mobile is in position, they're just about to get on gate there as we wait for Dan Malecki to join us as Ryan Phelan's just wrapping up his interviews on track. Your favourite here is the 10. All righty. It was $1.90 when we tipped it out. It's now into $1.50 as suggested. I thought this would get smashed and it has. The 12, I Am Hellbound at 3.20. The 13, I Just Called to Say at 12. Elder Baron Abel, the 3, is at 13. Carbine, the 8, is at 34. Zarski at 51. I Am Eddie, 101. Sam Nien, 101. 126 Charleston Avenue. Then Sammy Haller, Farrock and Sky Spirit all at $151. And the four muskie has been scratched. Horses are turning to get on gate now. Dan Malecki's about to join us here for the call of the Vic Bred Supersize 4-year-old Colts and Geldings or Entires and Geldings. Group 1 final for $60,000 for the 4-year-old trotters.
2: For I Just Called to Say. 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Group 1. Mobile makes its way around the turn. APG Vic Bred Super Series, four-year-old trotting Entires and Geldings, and the green light goes on, racing and away very quickly to burn across the lead with Sam Nien. Now charging through from the back row is I Am Hellbound. It got a flyer as well, tracking through behind Sam Nien, and it's going to trot to the lead. So I Am Hellbound from the back row is in front after 300 metres. Sam Nien second, I Am Eddie three back the inside, Zarski fourth, and then came Sky Spirit, who's four back on the inside. Next, Elder Baron Abel from Carbine, and then All Righty from Sammy Hall of the inside, and around it is Charleston Avenue third last from I Just Called to Say, and Farrock off the wide gate, he's back and has last the inside. I Am Hellbound didn't really take a lot of work, he was very quick and has been able to set the tempo past the mile. Lead time 46, so it's not over the top either. I Am Hellbound 5 metres clear. Sam Nien second, and third is I Am Eddie. Zarski left two, Sit Park fourth. On the inside is Sky Spirit, and then came Elder Baron Abel from Carbine, the favourite All Righty with four behind it, and they include Sammy Haller and also Charleston Avenue for Rock, and I Just Called to Say. Into the straight they trot, 1200 left to go. In the first quarter of the last mile, 30.8, I Am Hellbound is the leader. I Am Hellbound from Sam Nien and I Am Eddie three pegs. The first one without cover is Zarski about 12 metres off the lead, tracked up by Elder Baron Abel. And then four back the inside is Sky Spirit working out of the straight. They were followed by All Righty. The favourites three back the outside. Five back the pegs as Carbine. Then came Charleston Avenue, Sammy Haller, I Just Called to Say, and Farrock. 800 metres to go. Second quarter, 30.9. I Am Hellbound's had a pretty good run since he found the top. Heads into the back straight, 3 metres to Zarski. Sam Nien leaders back. And then in fourth position, Elder Baron Abel as All Righty peels three deep and is starting to come with his run. And he's coming into it very strongly, All Righty. It's I Am Hellbound in front. All Righty now zipped up into second within a couple of metres of the lead. Sam Nien third, Zarski gave ground and then came back in behind them, I Am Eddie. Elder Baron Abel struggling a bit. It's I Am Hellbound. Closing down the margin though is All Righty. Third quarter, 28-3. Sam Nien's right in behind them third, and then I Am Eddie from I Just Called to Say. I Am Hellbound turn 2 metres in front of All Righty. Back to the inside, Sam Nien. It's I Am Hellbound. Sam Nien the inside. All Righty can't get to them. I Am Hellbound. Sam Nien the inside, and I Just Called to Say flying, but Sam Nien hit the lead. And Sam Nien finds his best tonight. Sam Nien has won it from I Am Hellbound. I Just Called

0: To say, all righty, I'm in Carbine, I'm Eddie. A gap, Sammy Hawler, Sky Spirit, Elderbear Enable, Zarsky, Farrock, back towards the tail end. Charleston Avenue, third last. Zarsky, the last one over the line by the time I got back to them. 28.5, the final quarter. And the mile rate was 158.2 for Elderbaron Park.
1: 158.2, Sam Nien for Blake and Darren Pace. Good on you, boys. It couldn't happen to a nicer bunch of boys, I tell you. They've gone through some heartache and tragedy in the family, and Sam Nien, I think a little bit of divine intervention always helps, and Blakey Pace has got the big salute happening. We'd love to see that. 43.60 and 5.80. Beats the 12, I am hellbound, $1.30. And the 13, I just called to say, flew home into third for $2.30. But Sam Nien, well done, Darren Pace and young Blake, getting the job done with Sam Nien. 100-1 on fixed odds, $101 and $10 a place on the fixed odds, 43.60 and 5.80 on the tote, 1.30 about I am hellbound, 2.30 I just called to say the 10 has run fourth on. Alrighty, the Quinella 6 and 12, 151.50. The Exacta 413.80. The Trifecta 6, 12 and 13, 1,767.20. The first four ending in 10, 8,377.10. Sam Nien gets the job done for Blake and Darren Pace. Well done, boys. Race 7 at Melton comes up in 22 minutes. Our next race for coverage is Menangle. That is Race 7 coming up next.
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1: Welcome back to Saturday Night Lights. Up next is Menangle, Race 7. This is the Trotters Carousel Final. Your favourite is the 8, Zenith Stride. But David Aiken and Cam Hart. Aiken is having a night out as well. Max Delight getting the job done and then Quinellaing that race earlier as well. $2.10 favourite, Zenith Stride. The 11, Lotus Louise at $4.60. Ezra Kai at $5. Last Klansman at $9. Sunny G at $9.50. Affair de Cover at $18. It's Fergie Time at $34. Should be a Barker at $41. Call Me Jack at $61. And Ewing goes around at $151. Scratch the 9, scratch the 12 with your favourite here, the 8, Zenith Stride. Even money favourite. As we head up to Fred for the call, Race 7 at Menangle, this one over the 2,300 metres.
3: And Zenith Stride has been really well backed. Into $2 now. Zenith Stride had been off the scene for nearly 3 years when it resumed here to win the Trot Carousel Prelude. And no doubt you'd expect it to have derived great benefit from that as they get ready. Ewing's the inside runner, will go off as one of the absolute bolters in the race. They're ready to go. And they're racing. Well, there's no green light, but they're racing anyway and getting away well towards the outside. Here is Ezra Kai going in search of the lead. Away quickly is Zenith Stride. It'll close down from out wide and back in behind those as Last Klansman. And then came Should Be a Barker as they settle properly into Stride. It's Fergie Time. And then came further back on the inner. It was Ewing as the fave takes over. Further back then is Call Me Jack, who settles down about mid-pack from Affair de Cover. Well back in the field is Sunny G, and towards the tail of the field is Lotus Louise. So in that order, they work in single file towards the turn into the home straight now. And first into the stretch is Zenith Stride. The margin's 4 metres on Ezra Kai. Settling down now into third posse was Last Klansman, and they were being followed then by Should Be a Barker. The next one as they come down is It's Fergie Time, and they were followed by Ewing. The next one's Call Me Jack, Affair de Cover. Well back is Sunny G, and seeing them all is Lotus Louise. They greet the judge around to go, and Sunny G from the back of the field works one off the inside. So Lotus Louise gets a helmet to follow as they leave the straight. Lead time was 49.9, and at Zenith Stride in front, 1,200 left to go. 4 metres on Ezra Kai, third is Last Clansman, and fourth spot is Should Be a Barker. They were followed next of all back on the inside by It's Fergie Time, and Sunny G works around them. Ditto Lotus Louise. Affair de Cover gets into that running line now, three back, and then came on the inside Ewing, and Call Me Jack's about to work one off the inside as they head down the back straight now. In the trot carousel, 900 left to go. So 30 and 7 the first split. Zenith Stride led. Hart had a look across. Sees old Sunny G ranging up on the outside, getting to the leader's wheel. 30 and 2 the quarter. 60.9 the half. Under lock and key at the moment is Ezra Kai. They were followed then on the outside by Lotus Louise, who's immediately under pressure from Last Clansman. Affair de Cover. On its inside is Should Be a Barker. And the rest are headed by Call Me Jack as they run down between Ben. Zenith Stride led. Sunny G, Ezra Kai sticking to its guns, and then came Last Clansman. Lotus Louise is off the bit on the next one as they near the bend. Was Should Be a Barker and Affair de Cover, but Zenith Stride first into the straight. 28-1 the quarter. Ezra Kai, Last Clansman's produced to the outside to try and give chase to them, and then came Should Be a Barker running a big race. Zenith Stride the leader. Coming at it strongly now is Ezra Kai. Down the outside, Last Clansman. Up on the inner is Should Be a Barker. The leader is Ezra Kai. Ezra Kai's carousel. Ezra Kai beats the fast finishing Should Be a Barker, Last Clansman, Zenith Stride, and then came It's Fergie Time, Call Me Jack, Lotus Louise, Affair de Cover. Then came Ewing, and Sunny G dropped out to be last in 157.
1: Ezra Kai gets the win there at Menangle. They're already at Bunbury. They're on start time. Your favourite is a 5, Wicked Windermere at 290. The 7, Game Time at 360. The 9, the first cut at 440. Charlie Brown at 950. Alizee at 15. 19, Tempt the Stars. Alexandra the Great at 23. And In My Own Time, Smokey Shadow at 31. Sugar Boo at 34. 9 Mile Beach at 34. And Ashby is a $61 chance. Off the tip sheet, Matt Young's gone with the 7, Game Time on top. 7, 5, 6 and 9. As we head up to Matt for the call of Race 2 of Bunbury, they're just about to start moving up on gate.
4: Promise. The first cut, Robbie Williams trains and drives, a winner two back, defeating Brewery Lane. That was in good time, 157.8. Smokey Shadow, Ash Markham trains and drives. He's not one of Ash's favourite horses, but he's normally reasonably honest. Alexandra the Great, second up. Jeremy Thornton, Corey Peterson, and In My Own Time, Ray Woodley and Toby Lynn. So up to the turn they come here. Mobile will swing into the straight. Book to copy that for exceptional value pace. 2,100 metres. We'll have no lead times and first quarters for the night, but we will have the last 1,200. Green light is on. Ashby bounced on the bunny, went straight to the top. Wicked Windermere is going to charge forward and should be able to get to the lead, you would imagine, as they head out of the straight now. Wicked Windermere went up alongside of Ashby. Sugar Boo's behind, though. Smokey Shadow punched through from the second row, and the first cut was able to be one out and two back. Back behind those runners there next as they race into the back section of the course is going to be the pole mark attempt. The Stars, who didn't have the speed. 90 Mile Beach was hindered by that. Alexandra the Great was next, then came In My Own Time. Alizee three wide rolls forward. Back to the tail of the field there is Charlie Brown, and Game Time as the favourite strolls to the top. So down the back, pretty comfortable lead here for Wicked Windermere, who searches for win number two. Heads down the back, leading clearly. Margin of the round about 5 metres over second Ashby, and Sugar Boo three back the marker pegs. Next, the inside there was Tempt the Stars. The outside rolling forward was Alizee, but worked to get around to the breeze. 1-1 cover for Smokey Shadow. 90 Mile Beach being covered up by the first cut. Alexandra the Great is third from last and two behind as they head into the home straight. Now we've got back towards the tail of the field there is going to be In My Own Time and Game Time. The times are at the rear. Down the straight they run and towards the winning post, Judge and Bell. And in front, going along as he pleases, it is Wicked Windermere. Alizee's at the leader's girth, and over on the inside with the breather counting sprint lane coming up is Ashby. One out and one back, Smokey Shadow. Game Time starts to run from the tail of the field. There was a breaker. Charlie Brown went out the back door and is just going past the winning post now. 27-2. I'm questioning that. that seems a little bit nippy. Out of the back they go. Wicked Windermere's in front. On the outside in second place as they head down the back is LEZ. Third the inside is Ashby. One out and one back is Smoky Shadow. The first cut's about to get to the outside. Sugarboo was next, then Tempt the Stars. 90 Mile Beach working off the marker pegs. Game time's out one on the tracks. Just lamenting a touch. Now starts to pick up some ground. Alexandra the Great and back to the tail of the field was in my own time. They race towards the top turn. It's Wicked Windermere. Could tonight be the night. Leads out by about 3 metres. Ashby still travels well. Is about to get to the sprint lane. Now the first cut drives up hard the outside with game time out wider. Line of four across the track. Wicked Windermere on the outside. The first cut. Game time still coming and Ashby along the sprint lane. The first cut takes the lead. Game time driving the first cut in front. The first cut wins. Second game time. Third place. Another placing for Wicked Windermere. And next over on the inside was Ashby. Just ran out of legs late. Sugarboo was next, then 90 Mile Beach, Tempt the Stars, LEZ towards the tail of the field. There was In My Own Time with Smoky Shadow and Alexandra the Great, and Charlie Brown comes down to the winning post now.
1: Number nine, the first cut, Robbie Williams, 450 and 160 takes out race two of Bunbury. The seven game time in for second, 170. The five Wicked Windermere in for third, $1.60. Now looking at the Meadows coming up in a couple of minutes' time, race number eight. Number one, Brooklyn Girl at $7. The two, Cleo Star, it's a $1.60 chance. This is one of my best bets of the night, but gee, they've absolutely smashed it. $1.60. Number three, Point Break at $9.50. The four, Assassinator at $9.50. The five, Tarbash at $11. The six, Paul Monet at $10. The seven, Highly Connected at $21. And the eight, Uncle Stiltskin is an $11 chance. My numbers are two, best bet, 2, 5, 7, and 3 is the way I've seen them here. 2, 5, 7, and 3. That's 3 minutes away. Race number eight at the Meadows. As we might take a quick word from our sponsors, and when we get back, we'll be ready to rock and roll with James Vandermark.
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1: Welcome back to Saturday Night Lights. Off the text, Rock sent in a couple of funny ones that we can't read out, but I really appreciate that as always. And Cal's text in, he said, is it a case of Scott Hewitt going so slow that gave the outsider a chance to outsprint them? I paid $260 on the fare. That is 100% right, Cal. We've had this discussion on air before. If you're a favourite and you want to walk and give the little lesser chances a chance to outsprint you, then, yeah, it is on you, because the best horses in the race, normally the best because they've got that little bit of extra X factor about them. But, gee, if you just leave it down to a quick sprint, there's a lot of horses out there that can run a real quick quarter, but they can't do it in consecutive quarters, you know, or even for 1,200 metres at that high speed. And unfortunately, that's probably got him done. And Scott's tried to give his horse the best possible chance by sitting up and making it a real dash for home. But unfortunately, it's also allowed the horse on his back to have a decent crack as well. So, but well done to the boys. Getting the winner there with the paces, that was great to see for those. And absolutely congratulate him. Heartfelt. I grew up in the trots with Darren. We went through junior driving together. And yeah, absolutely great to see him out there having a crack and getting a big win in a big race. They thoroughly deserve that for sure. We're a minute off the start of race eight at the Meadows. They have absolutely pounced on Cleo Star number two, $1.50. The one, Brooklyn Girl, $7.50. The two, Cleo Star, $1.50. The three, Point Break at $10. The four, Assassinator at $11. The five, Tabash at $13, the six, Paul Monet at $11, the seven, Highly Connected at $34, and the eight, Uncle Stiltskin at $17. 30 seconds away. They're waiting for Globe Derby to finish. Let's head up to James Vandermart in a moment. His tips here, he's got Cleo Star on top. He's gone with a two over the one, Brooklyn Girl, 3 Point Break, and four, Assassinator. So 2, 1, 3, and 4 here for James. I've gone a little bit of value play here, chasing around the mark with 2, 5, 7, and 3. Let's go up now to James Vandermart for the call of race number 8 at the Meadows.
6: She was able to overcome box number 5 last week, but it wasn't a bad box 5 draw. She got a nice card across. Tonight, she draws nicely down low in box number 2. She's got a good record here, great record from the inside part of the track. She's the $1.50 favourite. Brooklyn Girl has got early speed, jumps off the inside, was a 30.08 winner in a heat of the Pat Haas Classic here. Two starts ago, was second in that final behind Aston Aquitaine. Went 30-18 on the same night. Cleo Star recorded a 29.82. So you can see why she's 1.45. There's a bit of depth in the race. There's Paul Monet with early speed, drawn out there in 6. A lightning beginner at Sandown last start. 4.96 on the way to a 29.78 win. But Cleo Star, in many a way, it looks her race to lose from box number 2. She's clearly the dog to beat with any luck in running. She can navigate around Brooklyn Girl. I think she'll be very, very hard to beat. At $1.45, they're set to jump field in race 8 of 12. The green light, they're set. And they're racing, and Cleo Star was away sweetly near the inside, and she's going to go through and lead Paul Monet, who serves it up to her. This was the only concern early, but she gets around nice and clean. So Paul Monet led. Cleo Star immediately hooks to the outside, gets clean air and moves up quickly. Point Break goes third. Only 2 lengths away running on, and they're clear to Assassinator. Well back Uncle Stiltskin, then Tadavar chooses at the end with Brooklyn Girl highly connected, but Cleo Star, she's different gravy, takes the lead and charges away. That was a good win. Cleo Star, far too good by 3.5 to Point Break. Third, Paul Monet threw a spanner in the works early with that early pace. And then Assassinator from Uncle Stiltskin, highly connected Brooklyn Girl, and Talavach, the last one in. She is all class, Cleo Star, 29.92 the gallop. Comes clear at the end. She had the challenger early of Paul Monet. I think if that wasn't there, Cleo Star would have won by a long, long space. But Paul Monet was able to apply the heat and then take the lead through the first corner. And although Cleo Star had to flick over heels and she lost a bit of momentum, she was able to pick up, immediately get to the outside of the leader. And from there, they weren't going to get nearer. Number 2 first, Cleo Star the winner. Don't Tell Lies, Aston Rupee, Brendan Purcellis, Brian. Will beat the 3 second Point Break. Brett Mackey at Turidon ran a good race, came home hard. Bernardo and Ivy Isabel. 6 was third. Paul Monet with that great speed. Aussie Infrared, Tinsley Bale ahead of Assassinator, home for fourth. Number 4. 2, 3, 6, 4 numbers. 2, 3, 6, 4. We'll send all clear down the line after race 8.
1: Thank you, James. Just waiting for totes to come through. 2, 3, 6, and 4. Cleo Star, 1.40, 1.20. The 3 Point Break, 2.20. The 6 Paul Monet, $2. They're moving up on the gate at Albion Park. We're going to head up there and we'll get interims through you for the Meadows as soon as they are through. At Albion Park, your favourite is a 5 attachment, going for 5 wins on end. It's $1.20. Over the 1, Tim's a Trooper at 4.80. Double figures the rest. Here is Chris Barsby.
7: With Harperville, we're ready. There's the light. They're off and pacing. Fast away, Whisper a Secret. Attachment drives forward. Tim's a Trooper is trying to drive up along the inside and hold Whisper a Secret. And they're fairly flying into the first corner. Tim's a Trooper and Whisper a Secret. Attachment, he's got that ringside seat to this early action. He's third one off the inside. Manila Playboy is fourth, then Dashing Tiger Bandwagon goes back to the tail. Out in front, Tim's a Trooper. He was able to hold up, but he may have paid a heavy price for that front row seat. The margin is 5 metres. Whisper a Secret grabs up, pops in behind the speed. Here comes Attachment, the favourite. He's on the move and he's charging towards the lead, and he kicks up with Tim's a Trooper. 35-2 the lead time. Tim's a Trooper repels Attachment, so he's forced to do it the hard way. Whisper a Secret now third. 5 metres away, fourth, Manila Playboy, Dashing. He's first up, loving the tempo though. He's second last the outside. Tiger Bandwagon is last on the inside. They're at the 1200 metre marker, and out in front, Tim's a Trooper. Tim's a Trooper leading. Whisper a Secret second. Attachment is without cover. First quarter of the last mile. 28.6 off the back of that lead time in 35.2. Manila Playboy racing 4, 3 back the inside. Dashing, he's following up behind the favourite attachment, Tiger Bandwagon, last on the inside. They go to the turn out of the straight now. 900 metres left to run. Tim's a Trooper. Tim's a Trooper leading. Attachment moving up strongly on the outside to apply more pressure. Whisper a Secret third. Dashing one by one. Manila Playboy. Tiger Bandwagon is last, working one off the inside there. Double tiered. Going into the back straight. Three in, three out. Second quarter, 29.9. Tim's a Trooper and Attachment. Nothing between the pair. Whisper a Secret, he's felt for. Dashing one by one. Still following up behind Attachment. Then Tiger Bandwagon. Manila Playboy. He's last on the inside. Heading towards that far turn with 400 metres left to go. Attachment drives to a narrow lead. Tim's a Trooper's trying his heart out on the inside. Dashing is about to let go deeper. Then Whisper a Secret. Tiger Bandwagon. Manila Playboy. Third quarter. 27.9. Attachment the favourite. At the corner. Leads, but they're closing in. Here's Dashing looming on the outside. Manila Playboy running up behind them. Tiger Bandwagon deeper out. Dashing strikes the lead. Dashing starting to draw away. Manila Playboy. Tiger Bandwagon deeper. Dashing. Dashing first up. Too good. Dashing. Dashing beat Manila Playboy. Maybe Attachment third from Tiger Bandwagon. Next in, Whisper a Secret. Tim's a Trooper. Last quarter, 29.3. The time, it's 153.5 for racingandsports.com. Dashing.
1: 153.5 and Dashing and Nathan Dawson get the job done. 13.70 and 3.30 over the two Manila Playboy at $10.10 and the five Attachment and favourite in for third, no third dividend. It's joined for Cannington for join us in now, race number one of their nine race card. As we have a look at the market there, number one, Dipper Minnelli, $8. The two, Wow Ace at 11. Three, A Daily Driver at 4.40. The four, Lucy's Dream at $19. The five, Boxes Empty. The six, Exile Dancer at $13. The seven, Aston Safari is your favourite, $1.70. The eight, Moonshadow at $13. That's the market for race one at Cannington. Off the tip sheet, Jesse Earnshaw, he's gone with the three on top. He's gone three, Daily Driver, 3, 7, 1, and 2 as their making their way out to the boxes here at Cannington. The first over the 520 metres. Let's go up to Jesse now for the call.
8: In this company, Aston Safari, like we said, a last start, Plant Scooter in good time, and Moonshadow won a maiden two back in 13.18 from a wide draw, is currently at $13. Property represents value in this field. So they're about to be instructed to move forward as we move on start time for the first, the Free Tree Tab Touch Park, a novice over the 520. Weather overcast, track is good. And we have nine races on the card with the WA Breed Championship heats a bit later on. As we welcome in our Sky One audience as it starts to drizzle out here at Cannington, the first row is about to be instructed to move forward. Now the second row is about to join the line. Favourite is Aston Safari at $1.75 to kick off chasing here in the west. Last one's been placed away. Dogs are barking at the 520 as the red light goes to green. Lewis in motion, set for a start. The first from Cannington, ready. Racing, Aston Safari missed the start, showing speed. Moonshadow going to carve across with Exile Dancer. Aston Safari sits third on the corner, then followed by Lucy's Dream. Daily Driver switches off heels, then followed by Dipper Minnelli, and Wow Ace sees them all. Down the back, Exile Dancer out by two on Aston Safari. Three clear of Lucy's Dream, then followed by Daily Driver, Moonshadow, Dipper Minnelli, and Wow Ace. On the corner, Exile Dancer, three quarters, Aston Safari, then followed by Daily Driver as they straighten. Exile Dancer, Aston Safari. Exile Dancer holds on from Aston Safari. Third, Daily Driver, then followed by Lucy's Dream, Moonshadow, Dipper Minnelli, Wow Ace. The time, 29.99.
1: 29.99, the run there at Cannington. Number six, Exile Dancer, 10.60 and 3.10. The Ruffy kicks off the race one. Seven, Aston Safari, 1.40. The three, Daily Driver in for third, no third dividend. We're on start time at Melton. Race number seven, this is a four-year-old mare's final. The group one for the four-year-old trotting mares. Number one, Sky Bella, $13. The two, Calabasas at 101, along with the three, Iron Women, 151 for Delta G. The five is Scratch. 101 Prohibited Grace. Now, the seven Gatesy's Gem, my on-top selection, is your favourite, $1.60. The eight Little Miss Morgan, $1.26. Nine Little Miss Valley, $151. Sky Flare, $126. 11 is I Am Wilma, $3.80. The 12 Jillaby Dream Lover, $5. And the 13 Kian Kirky at $41. I've gone with the seven Gatesy's Gem on top. My numbers 7, 11, 12, and 13 here for the Group 1 four-year-old Vicbred Supersize Mares Final. This is a $60,000 event. They've just gone past start time. We're just waiting for on-track interviews to be cleared. As soon as they're cleared, Dan will cut in and join us for his call of race 7. These are the big nights Dan really gets going for. He loves big races. He loves good horses. And Gatesy's Gem is one of those very, very nice horses. Going around $1.60 favourite here. It's had 24 career starts. It's had 12 wins and 10 placings. It's only been out of the money twice in its career. It's already amassed $291,000 in prize money. And it's going for another $30,000+ here if it can take out the win. As we go up to Dan Malecki now for the call of race 7, the final of the Vicbred Super Series 4-year-old mares trotting final.
0: A few with gate speed inside of her, but you'd think all of those would look for the trail. Great result for the Pace family in the previous. Blake Pace, Darren Pace with a Group 1 with Sam Nguyen, 100-1 fixed odds. Now they're close to a start, $1.60 favourite. Gatesy's Gem outside of the line, front row. Green light goes on, they're racing. Prohibited Grace got off the gate very quickly, and it will work its way across the lead from Sky Bella into the first turn. And Gatesy's Gem trots up on the outside third, not being rushed. Then Iron Women, who dropped in on the pegs, it's three back the inside. They were followed four back along the pegs by Calabasas, and off the track is Jillaby Dream Lover, is starting to improve around them as they work their way into the back straight the first time, or Kian Kirky, I should say. It was outside the back row. Gatesy's Gem, as they end up in the back straight, is just allowed to stride now, and it'll take up the running. So Kian Kirky is going to get up to fourth, and Jillaby Dream Lover's back second last, and now midfield was Iron Wilma's allowed to stride, so it's going to get to the spot outside the leader. Gatesy's Gem in front, and I'm Wilma now goes up to get to the leader's wheel. Third is Prohibited Grace, and then fourth is Kian Kirky. Fifth, the inside is Sky Bella. Then Iron Women, Delta G is outside of it. Then came Calabasas. On the outside of Calabasas, ending up four back on the outside, is Little Miss Valley as they make their way around the top turn, about to complete one circuit. Then back to third last as they come down with a circuit to go now is Sky Flare, tracked up by Jillaby Dream Lover, and on the inside of the tail is Little Miss Morgan. 30.2 the first quarter, 45.8 lead time. Gatesy's Gem in front. The favourite leads from the second favourite, I Am Wilma. Tucked away, Prohibited Grace third. Fourth is Kian Kirky. Fifth, the inside, Sky Bella. Then came Delta G, Iron Women. Next is Little Miss Valley from over on the inside, Calabasas. Third last is Sky Flare. Next, the inside, Little Miss Morgan. And at the tail of the field is Jillaby Dream Lover. Second quarter, 29.9 as they make their way down the back. Gatesy's Gem's had a pretty good run. Iron Wilma's 2 metres away. Prohibited Grace is in behind them third. And then on the outside in fourth spot is Kian Kirky, and they were followed by Sky Bella, and then Iron Women into the clear. Jillaby Dream Lover's about 35 off them, getting up to about 7th. Off the back, Gatesy's Gem through the 400. Third quarter, 28-4. Leads Iron Wilma about 2 metres. Iron Wilma sticking on, 5 metres away, third, Kian Kirky. Iron Women a couple of metres away to its outside, and then came Jillaby Dream Lover. Gatesy's Gem turned for home, nicely clear. It got away on Iron Wilma. Margin's now about 4. Iron Wilma won't go away, though. Gatesy's Gem 3 metres. I'm Wilma still coming. Gatesy's Gem continues to find from I'm Wilma. Gatesy's Gem will do it. Gatesy's Gem first has beaten I'm Wilma. About 10 metres away, it's a photo. Kian Kirky's run a ripper. Always seems to in the big ones. It's in a photo with Iron Women. So third and fourth is close. Then Sky Bella. They were followed in by Little Miss Morgan, caught the eye again. Jillaby Dream Lover never really got into it. Then came Little Miss Valley and Sky Flare from Prohibited Grace dropping out. Calabasas and Delta G. 28.5 the final quarter. Mile rate 157.1. For Elder
1: 157.1. Gatesy's Gem gets the job done as expected with Nathan Jack in the cart. $1.60, $1.20. Beat the 11 Ian Wilmer, $1.20. Third was the Ruffy in my top four selections. That was the 13, Kian Kirky. It's going to pay $4.90. So we have got the box trifecta there out of our top four. Unfortunately, the 12 let us down for the first four. But if anyone followed in, we did find a little bit of value there. As we wait for interims to come through, we might go back out to Dan Malecki as he wraps up the numbers for Melton.
0: Prepared by Chris Lang and Sonia Maher. Chris Alford, the driver, has performed really well from the draw at Advantage Gatesy's Gem, but her run in second was terrific, although shouldn't be any surprise. And Kian Kirky just holds third. Auntie Rukkanen and Glenn Craven, who pushed forward early, and she's held on really well. Fourth goes to Three Iron Women, 7.11, 13.3. Last mile, time of 157.1. Last half mile in 56.9. An overall time of 2.43 and a mile rate 157.1. Margins 2.5 metres by 11. 2.5 by 11. And I think you just rated it perfectly. As we know, Nathan Jack can do, Ryan.
1: Yes, thank you, Dan. And Gacy's Gem, number 7, 160 and 120. Beat the 11, I Am Wilma, 120. The 13, Kian Kirky, 490. And the 3 has run 4th. Quinella, 7.11, 270. Exacta, 450. Trifecta, 7.11, 13, $42. Waiting for the first 4 dividend to come through. It's through now. First 4 ending in 3, $374.20. Next race for coverage is Menangle Race 8.
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1: Welcome back to Saturday Night Light. Steve Cleave here with you. Menangle, they're about to turn to go on gate for race 8, the lucky last. Your favourite is the 4, Sparkling Sea. First up from a spell, 195. The 9, Ballad Dancer. A good tip from Darren Carroll about this one, $3.60. The 8, Elf and Elmer, $5.50. The 6, Golly G Fellas at $9. The 7, Farfalla Stride, $9. The 5, Jillaby Illuminate, $41. 1, Charlie's Ace, $101, along with the 2, Credulous at $101. Scratch number 3. Here's Fred for the call of the lucky last, race 8 at Menangle.
3: Racing. Near the inside, Credulous, one of the real boulders, was away okay, but now the outside brigade, Jillaby Illuminate, Bella Danza. Bella Danza with superior speed crosses in second spot. Golly G Fellas is going to get its back, and they were followed by Alf and Elmer. And Sparkling Sea is going to end up 3 pegs as they work out of the straight. They were followed by, back on the inside, Credulous. It's being tagged by Charlie's Ace. Back to the inside goes Jillaby Illuminate. And last of all is Farfalla Stride. So, in that order, 26.6 the first quarter, 1,100 to go. And it's Bella Danza making play over Golly G Fellas. And Sparkling Sea now in clear air is in the third spot as they run down the back. Then came back in fourth, Credulous, Charlie's Ace, Jillaby Illuminate. Well back in the field is Alf and Elmer. Couldn't get a forward spot, so it's been hoiked back all the way to the tail of the field. And Farfalla Stride gets past it. So it's single file in the last, 28.7 and a 55.3 half. Bella Danza led the way. Second, Golly G Fellas, just getting onto the steel a bit. And third spot settling nicely as Sparkling Sea. Then came Credulous and Charlie's Ace. Jillaby Illuminate, Farfalla Stride, and still seeing them all is Alf and Elmer, but it's Bella Danza. Runs towards the side of the track, leading Golly G Fellas and Sparkling Sea. Then Credulous, Charlie's Ace, and Farfalla Stride tries to get into the action. 27.7 the split. Here's Golly G Fellas in hot pursuit of Bella Extravaganza, Sparkling Seas in pursuit of both, but Golly Gee Fellas is travelling, and travelling okay, goes for home here, gets about 8 metres in front of Bella Danza, Sparkling Sea, Farfella strides down the outside, but it is all Golly Gee Fellas, and Golly Gee Fellas bolts in, Sparkling Sea, Farfella stride, credulous Charlie's Ace, then came further back to clock in Alpha Nelma, a break to well back Bella Danza, and galloping for the last portion of the race, last in Jillaby Illuminate in around 150.
1: 150 the run. Number six, Golly G Fellas, Ashley DeLosa, $10.230. Beat the four, Sparkling C, 110, and the seven, Farfella stride, $1.60. Now we're going to have a clash here with Bunbury and the Meadows. So what we might do is take the Meadows, we'll record Bunbury, and we'll get a replay for Bunbury as soon as we can. At the Meadows, number one, Spiraling is at $5. The two, Porzana, at $4.60. The three, Shimmer Blast, at $5.50. The four, Manifesto, at $11. The five, Boxes Empty. The six, Scott Greysdale, Grayscale, at $14. The seven, Paul Brutus, at $4.80. And the eight, Bandit Swagger, is your favourite at $3.70. I've gone with the three here, Shimmer Blush, a little each way play at $5.50 and $2.70. 3, 8, 2, and 7 are my numbers as they make their way out on to the track. They work around to the boxes at Bunbury. Your market has the favourite, the 11, Annie Crocker, at $2.10. The 12, Diamond World, at $4. The 1, Icy Cold, at $8.50. The 6, On Rock and Rod, at $9.50. $11, Arum and Better Move Along. 17, Alpha Jess. Honour the Eagle, at $23. They Call Me Stooge, at $41. Cretaceous, at $101. And You Fly With Me, $126. What we might do is we'll go up now to James Vandermart for his call of the Meadows race number 9. We'll get you a recording of Bunbury race 3.
6: Brutus normally comes charging home. He did last week in his second behind Uncle Stiltskin. Obviously, Bandit Swagger, this favourite. He's a really hard finisher, in particular over this distance range. He's been $2.70 out to $4. $2.70 is obviously unders based on the fact he isn't a quick beginner. And when you're drawing box 8 at the two-turn tracks, you're not a quick beginner. It's not normally a recipe for success, but he is a serious young talent, Bandit Swagger. And if the doors open for him at any stage in the race, expect him to push through them very quickly. $4.40, so he's still favourite, but he's been an alarming drifter. It is now $4.60, Porzana in box 2, Shimmer Blush at $4.80, Spiraling 6 into $3.70, now back out to $4.80, Paul Brutus at $4.80. And the leader of the race, you feel on paper, Scott Grayscale's $5.50 out to $18. Has had a look at the Meadows 5 times. The best of those was 2 starts ago when he was able to lead and just get ran down late, but backed it up with a nice provincial win at Shep last start. So Paul Zanna, Scott Grayscale, maybe Shimmer Blush, the likely speed runners in the race, and there's plenty of strength from off that that potential frantic tempo as they move in. Ninth of a dozen at the Metro Meadows on a Saturday night, the green light on. Last look, favourite number 7 at $4.40. They're set to jump. Away and racing. Paul Brutus, Bandit Swagger, both slow to go. And Shimmer Blush fires out of box number 3 tonight. Straight to the lead, settling down over Scott Grayscale. And Spiraling gets a nice inside run. Then Porzana from Manifesto. Look at Bandit Swagger. Went for a run. The run closed. He tries to pick up momentum again. And Paul Brutus at the end of the field. Shimmer Blush the leader. Spiraling's closing within 2 lengths. They're clear to Manifesto. Bandit Swagger running on. Shimmer Blush turns the leader. Hard up on the paint, clear. Shimmer Blush made all, won it by a length over Spiraling, third Manifesto, then Bandit Swagger. He was unlucky at a vital stage from Paul Zanna, Paul Brutus, and the speed setter at the first bend, Scott Grayscale, was one of the last in. 29.86 for Shimmer Blush. Got the start right, was able to drive through underneath of Scott Grayscale, take the lead through the first few steps. And number 3, Shimmer Blush, has been too good. A son of Fernando Bale, Shimmer Glow, raced by Corey Lee Heinrich for the Davstev Syndicate. He can do that time to time. He can bob up with a fast beginning. And that's exactly what he's done here tonight. Number 3 will go to the lead and prove too good. Fernando Bale, Shimmer Glow, has defeated 1 second, spiralling for Ruby Kennedy, a son of Goodsy and Freaky Tears. Number four, third, Manifesto, Jihad Talji, Jay Burrows, Feral Frankie, Phantom Mime. And I'll tell you what, if Bandit Swagger had have got that run down the back, he may well have still impacted. He went for a gap, a needle eye gap in the back straight at close.
1: And Shimmer Blush gets the job. Shimmer Blush gets a job done at the Meadows, and it's going to pay $5.90 and $2.60 if anyone has followed in. The one spiralling, $2.70 in the four Manifesto, no third dividend. The eight has run fourth. Quinella, $3.10 and $18.30. The Exacta has paid $29.20. The Trifecta, $3.1 and four, $158.50 in the first four, ending in eight, $464.60. My each way selection there, number three, Shimmer Blush, gets the win. $5.90, $2.60. Join us straight after this.
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1: Welcome back to Saturday Night Lights. Whilst we were at the Meadows, Bunbury race number three was run and won. Here is the replay.
4: Green light. They're on their journey and looking for an early leader here. Icy Cold came away well off the inside. I'm Rockin' Rod charging forwards, going to get to the top, and I'm Rockin' Rod will lead. Aaron was a little bit rocky just after the start, left up without cover. Alpha Jess is one out and one back, and behind those runners as they head into the back is Cretaceous driving through on the back of the speed is Honor the Eagle. Alpha Jess about to come out three wide. Aaron is very rocky in the breeze, and Shane Young immediately comes three wide here with Alpha Jess. Into the moving line is They Call Me Stooge. Better move along. Annie Crocker, Diamond World. They're staying one off and down to the market pegs. The last one will be You Fly With Me. So racing down the back section of the course, and I'm Rockin' Rod. Hasn't really stopped the chat. Leads the way here down the backs in front. Out by 5 metres in second place is Icy Collins, getting a lovely run. Breather Counting Sprint Lane coming up. In third place there, we have the last start winner, and that is one of two Brian Wheeler runners in the race. Honor the Eagle, three wide around them is Annie Crocker. Down to the inside was Cretaceous. Alpha Jess has found herself one out and one back again. Aaron was next the outside of behind those as You Fly With Me. And the rest are in the moving line. They Call Me Stooge, Better Move Along, who's been heavily backed, and Diamond World is at the back of the field as her stablemate had made her way to the breeze, and Annie Crocker the favourite. Down past the winning post now with one to travel, heading out of the straight and in front. It is with I'm Rockin' Rod. Hall Jr. at the front end, heads into the back straight, leading out by about 4 metres. Annie Crocker around the outside to second, 30.5 the second section. Racing third the inside and getting that soft run is Icy Cold. Alpha Jess on a loose-ish rein. Cretaceous was next over on the mark, or I should say Honor the Eagle was next over on the marker pegs, and then Cretaceous, Aram. The outside They Call Me Stooge, You Fly With Me, Better Move Along starts a run from the tail of the field, and Diamond World jumps onto his back. down the back section now towards the Kia Tasman 400, and in front it is with I'm Rockin' Rod. Icy Cold Breathing Fire in second place, though, as they come up towards the turn, is mixing the elements and galloping back through the field as Aram's out the back door. It's I'm Rockin' Rod in front, about to tip and roll. Is Icy Cold comes to the outside. Honor the Eagle will get back to the breather counting sprint lane into the straight. I'm Rockin' Rod in front. Icy Cold the outside. Honor the Eagle to third. Better Move Along runs on. Icy Cold's had the ice set. Moves up on the outside now of I'm Rockin' Rod. Icy Cold, I'm Rockin' Rod. Rod's kicking. I'm Rockin' Rod one. I'm Rockin' Rod beat second Icy Cold, and Better Move Along was a good run tonight. Finished third. Then came Diamond World. Behind those runners there next we had over on the outside was running on They Call Me Stooge. You Fly With Me. Honor the Eagle just got tired late. Towards the tail of the field there was Annie Crocker, who didn't really give a great deal. And towards the tail is Cretaceous. Then
1: number six, I'm Rockin' Rod. Gary Hall Jr. gets the win. $14.20 and $2.20. The one, Icy Cold, $2.50. The 10, Better Move Along, $2.70. 12 has run fourth. Quinella, 6-1, $45.30. Exacta, $99.70. Trifecta, 6-1 and 10, $1,152.60. And the first four, ending in 12, has paid $4,091.80. We're off to Cannington next. They're up in a minute and a half off the text machine. Good evening, Chris. She's asked if there's any update on how many winners Chris Albert's driven. It's been a while since he drove his 8,000th. I have brought that up for you. Currently, Chris Alford, age 58, he's driven 8,444 winners. He's also won 142 Group 1s and $71.7 million in prize money. So 8,441 winners for Chris Alford there, Chris. So hopefully that answers your question. As we go out to Cannington, number one, Tattooed Beast is your favourite at $2.50. The two, King Nanga at $4.40. The three, Queen Akuna at $17. The four is Tic Tac Manali at $8. The five, Starlight Snowy at $15. The six, Sweet Bee at $3.80. The seven, Hudson at $13. And the eight and nine are both scratched.
8: Placed three back and a heap behind Giddy at Manali. Tic Tac Manali placed second in this grade last start. Starlight Snowy second, four back and $29.93. Six, Sweet Bee was a winner two back in 29.87. Seven, Hudson is bringing some fantastic northern form. Placed in 29.70 behind Incredible Rogue, a winner in 29.55 and a winner four back in 29.44 when defeating Revolution Rico. As we welcome back our Sky One audience, race two here from Cannington. The favourite is with Tattooed Beast at 2.45. Sweet Bee, 3.80. King Nanga is at 4.40. I've gone with Hudson. I thought $7 was overs. I certainly think 15 is too. He's got tremendous early speed and he should be able to cross the majority of the inside division. Red light is on, so the loading process starts. The evens, the odds will move in first. At least Tattooed Beast, Queen of Kuna, Starlight, Snowy, Hudson, followed by King Nanga, Tic Tac, Manelli, and Sweet Bee drawn the green rug. Last one's being placed away. Now the red light goes to green. Lewis in motion, set for a start. This is the second out of Cannington. Ready. Racing. Tattooed Beast came out well with Tic Tac Manelli. Starlight Snowy, Hudson trying to work forward. Getting checked there was Queen of Kuna, Starlight Snowy midfield. So Tattooed Beast held him out. Leads by three, King Nanga, then followed by Hudson, Starlight Snowy, Sweet Bee, then followed by Queen of Kuna, Tic Tac Manelli. Tattooed Beast by three on King Nanga. Three away, Hudson, then followed by Queen of Kuna running on the corner. Tattooed Beast by 2.5. King Nanga's eating into the margin late, but Tattooed Beast will hold on a length and a half. King Nanga. Third was Queen Akuna. Fourth, Starlight Snowy, Sweet Bee. Then followed by Hudson and Tic Tac Manelli. The time, 29.86. Number one, Tattooed Beast. A fawn and white dog at a Beast Unleashed. Fast Wheels, owned and trained by Paul Stewart.
1: Paul Stewart there getting the win with Tattooed Beast. $2.90 and $2.10 over the two, King Nanga. $2. The three, Queen Akuna. No third dividend. That is race number two at Cannington, Albion Park, race eight. This is the last race at the park. Number three, Golden Fire. It's your $2 favourite. The one, Tremendous Sensation at $3.50. Sally, Big Time at $3.50. Lovericious at $9.50. Seaside Glory at $51. And really, Noati at really naughty, I should say, at $71 here. So your favourite is the three, Golden Fire at $2. They're just about getting ready to get on gate. As soon as they do, we'll head up to Chris Barsby. Yes, we're just waiting for Cannington's interims to come through. If they come through before Albion Park gets underway, I'll get those out to you. And they do. Number one, Tattooed Beast, $2.90 and $2.10. Beat the two, King Nangar, $2. The three, Kinakuna, no third dividend. The five has run fourth. Quinella, $1.02, $5.40. Exacta, $6.40. Trifecta, $1.23, $48. Just waiting on the first four dividend to come through. The running double, races $1 and $2, paid on $6 and $1. It paid $44.90. First four dividend to come. Let's go up to Albion Park, race number eight. First four at Cannington, ends in five, $195.50.
7: Ready. There's the light. They're off and pacing. Fast away. Tremendous sensation. Golden Fire. She's going hard, looking for the lead. She's going to clear. She'll touch down with that premier position, Golden Fire. Burning off. Tremendous sensation. Seaside Glory goes to third. Really Naughty. Fourth, Sally Big Time. And Loverishes ends up last on the inside. A retake move. Tremendous sensation. Pop the pocket. Races around the outside of Golden Fire. And she's on top as they complete the first section. It's Tremendous Sensation leading the way. Golden Fire now with the helmet to follow, racing second. Really Naughty is third. Sally Big Time takes off from last. She's on the move three wide, working around Seaside Glory. Loverishes last on the inside. That first quarter, 27-4. 1,000 metres left to run. Tremendous Sensation lead. Sally Big Time strides to second. Golden Fire locked away third. Leaders back. Seaside Glory 1-1. Then Really Naughty. Loverishes last on the inside. They work past the halfway mark. Of that second split, 30.9.

0: Tremendous Sensation corners with the lead. Golden Fire is about to take that run on the inside. Sally Big Time battles away. Seaside Glory is deeper. Tremendous Sensation. Here's Golden Fire bursting through on the inside. Golden Fire goes to them. She's got them. Golden Fire. Golden Fire too good. Great go for second. Sally Big Time or Tremendous Sensation. Seaside Glory fourth. Loverishes really naughty. 27.3 on the way home. The time, it's 1:53.8 for racingandsports.com.
1: 153.8. Golden Fire proved too good. $1.70 and $1.40 as we wait for the photo there. But the three is one easily. The one and the six and the one as they come to the line. I'm going to give it to the six on the outside, I think. But we will wait for the official numbers to come through there. We've got Melton coming up in 3 minutes. Race number eight. This is the Wasteland's Trot up to 85 trotters. Number one, He's a Guns at $19. The two has been scratched. Number three, Naked Truth at $5. The four, Nephew of Sunoco, $126. Number five, Ruby's Dream at $215. My on top selection. The six, Keying Levita at $6. The seven, Thunderstruck at $6.50. The eight, Quirky Character at $4.20. And the nine has been scratched as well. My numbers here are 5, 6, 3 and 7. I've gone the 5, Ruby's Dream on top, the 6, Keying Levita, the 3, Naked Truth and the 7, Thunderstruck. And it's also probably throwing Quirky Character in there as well if you really want to play wide. But 5, 6, 3 and 7, my numbers at Melton. Race number 8, that comes up in approximately 2.5 minutes' time.
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1: Welcome back to Saturday Night Lights. Melton, race 8. 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The 3, Mapunga Gypsy at $3. Number 4, Nancy DeVere at $8. The 5, Boxes Empty. 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The 7, Count the Stars at $8.50. And the 8, Gold Class Cool is currently at $4.40. Gold Class Cool is who I've got on top here out of the 8 box. $4.40 is probably as short as I was hoping. I was wanting about $6 or $7, but it has been well supported late here. Gold Class Cool, as we have a look at the fixed odds, it's into $4.40 from $5.40. So the punters certainly haven't let it get away. So my numbers here, 8, 4, 7 and 3. That's the Meadows up in 5 minutes' time. Now, we're just waiting for Wentworth Park to finish so Melton can get underway, as they're only about 20 seconds off start time. And here, your favourite, number 5, Ruby's Dreams, just drifted out a little bit, out to $2.30. The number 1, He's a Gun, 13 out of 21. The 3, Naked Truth, had good support, $7.50, got into as short as $4.80, back out to $6. Nephew of Sunoco, 41 out to 101. Ruby's Dream, 230 into 215, back out to 230. Keying Levita, 440 out to $7, back into $6. Thunderstruck, $4.40 out to $7, back into $6.50. And the 8, Quirky Character, been some good money here for Quirky Character, $5.50 now into $3.80 about Quirky Character here inside the second row. Only horse off the second row here for race 8 at Melton. I've got the 5 on top, Ruby's Dream. I've gone 5, 6, 3 and 7. I actually left Quirky Character out. I did have it sort of equal 4th, but decided to leave it out. But I've got Ruby's Dream here on top. It's now out to $2.40 and drifting. Quirky character keeps tightening up with every roll

0: of the dice. $5.50 into $4.40, $4.20, $4, $3.90, now into $3.80. As they're about to clear the track, once Ryan clears the track, Dan Malecki will be joining us for his call of race number 8 at Melton. Dan's about to come in now, so we'll go up to Dan for the call of race 8, the Waysense Trot. This is over the 1,720 metres.
1: Sense Trot over the 1,720, number 5 at $2.40. And that's Ruby's Dream, $3.80 for number 8, Quirky Character. And at $5.50, number 6. And that's Keying La Vida. They're close to a start as the Mobile enters the back straight. Melton Race 8. Green lights on. Naked Truth away well. Ruby's Dream with speed, and they engage in a duel early. Ruby's Dream with its neck in front, but Naked Truth continues to drive through. Ruby's Dream is pressing on, though, in the run of the first turn. Naked Truth making her earn it, but Ruby's Dream will lead. Now, they've put 15 metres or more on the others. Ruby's Dream crosses Naked Truth. 15 away third. He's a gun. Keying La Vida is on the outside fourth, and then Quirky Character from Nephew of Sunoco and Thunderstruck. Ruby's Dream the leader coming around the top turn now and inside the 1200. Lead time 7.3 in the first quarter, 28.6. 5 metres away second is a Naked Truth, and then He's a Gun on the inside of Keying La Vida, who's tracked up by Quirky Character. Next is Nephew of Sunoco. Last on the outside, Thunderstruck. Ruby's Dream trying to back off but also trying to settle as well, and out of the straight it's in front of, behind it as they head to the 800, Naked Truth. The outside third is Keying La Vida, and then came He's a Gun from Quirky Character, who gets a good trip, fifth the outside, and then Nephew of Sunoco and Thunderstruck. 30.9 second quarter, and Ruby's Dream, the favourite, heads to the back, and it's in front of Naked Truth and Keying La Vida. Quirky Character's fourth on the outside of He's a Gun, and then Thunderstruck and Nephew of Sunoco. 600 left to trot. Ruby's Dream wanting to run along now. 5 metres Naked Truth. Keying La Vida tapped up. Then came Quirky Character as they worked their way off the back. Ruby's Dream, 6 metres now, Naked Truth. Then in third spot, Keying La Vida. Quirky Character hasn't picked up yet, but is trying to wind up. 28-4, third quarter. It's Ruby's Dream on the turn in front. Naked Truth coming out with Keying La Vida. Quirky Character, the widest runner. Then He's a Gun in behind them. Ruby's Dream still got a good lead here. 5 metres in front of Naked Truth. He's a Gun's running on well. It's Ruby's Dream, the leader, though. Ruby's Dream clear. Naked Truth, Quirky Character, He's a Gun, but Ruby's Dream's too good. Ruby's Dream all the way. That was a good win. She had to work hard early. Beat Naked Truth, Quirky Character, and He's a Gun, a better run. Fourth, and then came Keying La Vida back in behind them to Thunderstruck and Nephew of Sunoco. The final quarter, 29, mile rate of 156.3 for Aldebaran Park. Good win back to the shorter trip, but she pressed on and worked early, but she travelled well. She travelled keen, but well.
0: She went very good, Ruby's Dream. We get the on-top selection. Hopefully, a few of the listeners have followed in. It's paid $2.40 and $2.10. Naked Truth in for second at $2.30 in the 8, Quirky Character. No third dividend, but Ruby's Dream, our on-top tip, has got up and won race 8 at Melton. Now we head out to the Meadows. Dogs are on their way to the boxes. Number 1, Scott Charisma, $14. The 2, Whoopi DeVere at $10. The 3, Mpunga Gypsy, $2.90 and favourite. The 4, Nancy DeVere at $5.50. The 5, Boxes Empty. The 6, Little Bont at $5.50. The 7, Count the Stars at $7.50. And my tip here, the 8, Gold Class Cools, going around at $4.60. James Vandermart, he's gone 3, 8, 6 and 1 as we go up to Jimmy for the call. Race number 10 at the Meadows.
2: So 2.70 now, Mpunga Gypsy, the fave. Yeah, I reckon it would have been a heat of the Oaks that she went over for Mpunga Gypsy. Finished down the track. The kennel took a fair few runners over to South Australia. A lot of the Victorians have been trekking across to SA on the Dukes Highway with the big six-week carnival, I think it is, over there at Adelaide at the moment. The Oaks, the Derby to kick it off. That was this week. And then the Adelaide Cup, obviously, the highlight with the match race series as well. They've got a fair bit of good racing. If you follow Sky Racing, Toddy Gray will have his best bets and pre-race analysis on all of the racing throughout the next few weeks in South Australia, as they have that big Adelaide Carnival. It's a big few weeks over there. 270 Mapunga Gypsy to run favourite from box number 3. It's a pretty even field and they're set to jump for race 10. Off and racing, Mapunga Gypsy jump well and she gets a truckload of room early. Yatfast's got charisma, tested now by Mapunga Gypsy, who's going to roll around and take the lead. Whoppy DeVere goes up to third and then Nancy DeVere. A break of 3 to Gold Class Cool, back with Little Bot and Count the Stars kicks up on the rail, but Mapunga Gypsy running out on her lonesome here. 5 in front from Whoppy DeVere, then Scott Charisma. Running on now Nancy DeVere, and as is Gold Class Cool from the back, but it's all Mapunga Gypsy. It pinched at mid-race. And she is an easy winner. Mapunga Gypsy by about 3 lengths. Nancy DeVere, the old girl, got moving late. Charges into second. Third, Gold Class Cool. Fourth, I reckon Count the Stars and knows Whoppy DeVere in a very close go. Then Little Bond and Scott Charisma knocked up at the end. 30 and 29 for Mapunga Gypsy. It's a nice run at them early. Was able to move up fast and take the lead pretty much at that first bend. And from there, she had too much on the mid-race. Number 3, Fernando Bale, Mapunga Isla, start 23 for win number 5. And she has coasted home an easy winner. 4 second, Nancy DeVere ran on hard. Fernando Bale and Feme. Daniel Pellet to lean. Gold Class Cool has rattled down the outside from near last for third for Pat Burley. 4 consecutive thirds on the bounce. Feral Frankie and Pretty Mouse. And number 7, Count the Stars, has grabbed fourth right through on the inside with a late close. Number 7 grabbing the fourth placing. So numbers here, 3, 4, 8, 7, 2.5, 4.5, 30 and 27 the time. We'll send all clear down the line in just a moment. That's the 10th. We'll call you back race 11. Do it 1 minute to 10.
0: Thank you, James. As we just wait for interim dividends to come through there, but Mapunga Gypsy, the 3, was just far too good. Gold Class Cool, my selection, certainly worth following, hopefully from a better box draw. It jumped, didn't get in near the fence, got caught wide and unfortunately got knocked out to the back of the field, but did get home very strong late into third place. So we just wait interims to come through at the Meadows. As soon as they are, we'll get those to you. Our next race for coverage will be Globe Derby. It comes up race number 6 in about 2 minutes' time. So as soon as we do get these interims, they are coming through right now as we speak. Number 3, Mapunga Gypsy, takes out race 10 at the Meadows. 270 and 210. Beat the 4, Nancy DeVere at 260. The 8, Gold Class Cool, in for third. No third dividend, of course. The 7, Count the Stars, in for fourth. The Quinella, 3 and 4, 970. Exacta, $13.50. The Trifecta, 3, 4, and 8, $60.60. And the first 4, which is 3, 4, 8, and 7, which is, well, I did get the first 4, $196.90 for anyone who followed in with the first 4 numbers. Box Trifecta, box first 4. Race 11 comes up in 16 minutes. Next race coming up is Globe Derby Race 6.
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0: Welcome back to Saturday Night Lights as we head out to Globe Derby. Race number 6 is just about on start time. Your favourite here is the 2, Reoffender, $1.60, going for 4 wins on end. The 3, Carla Pixie at $6. The 10, Regal Attire at $7. Number 8, All the Tricks at $12. The 4, Bitter Irish Luck at $13. The 9 is Aldebaran Dexter at $17, first up from a spell. Number 6 is Daisy Boucher at 19. The 7, The Vicar's Girl at 31. Number 5, Mercenary is at $41. And the 1, Gregory Girl, $71 outsider. $1.60 favourite. Number 2, Reoffender, as we go up for the call of Race 6, Globe Derby Park.
5: 14. Aldebaran Dexter off the 20-metre line, $17. Daisy Boucher, $19. The Vicar's Girl, who was airborne before running 6 and 8 in the last couple, is $9.50 to $34. Mercenary at $41 and Georgie Girl at $61. That's the full fixed price market board here for race number 6 on the program, 2026 Grammel Trotters Cup. Standing start conditions over the staying course of 26.45 And I think they're going to try and get these runners lined up, ready to go. The tapes are certainly drawn. Always a bit of an art to getting them in a in the right position to get things underway, understanding start conditions. But they're pretty close, I think. They're about to have a go. Ready, 2026 Grammels Trotters Cup. Re-offender the favourite. Standing start conditions. And tapes are drawn and they're off and trotting. So they're all up and trotting to my eye with the exception of Mercenary, who's in a gallop. Best away up front was Georgie Girl and also Daisy Boucher. They're the first two. Re-offender goes to third. Then in fourth position, Bitter Irish Luck. Settling down underneath it was Carla Pixie. Then came the Vickers Girl. 10 metres further back on settling down, Aldebaran Dexter. Around 20 metres further back then was Regal Attire. Then came All the Tricks, and after galloping early, Mercenary has tailed off, and now going for a gallop was All the Tricks. So a bit happening in the early part of the race, and there's a move up front as well. Georgie Girl hands up. Re-offender trots up and takes the top. Leads by 3 metres, two in second position, Georgie Girl. There's another move working up around them, the Vickers Girl now, to push the breeze. So that gives the one out, one back to position to Bitter Irish Luck. Three back the inside, Daisy Boucher. Carla Pixie, three back in the running line, about 12 metres then to Aldebaran Dexter. Next one then was Regal Attire, 20 or 30 metres further back then All the Tricks, and I fear Mercenary is just going around for practice. So they're past the winning post with a couple of laps left to run here and making play Re-offender to the Vickers Girl, who's going to push the breeze. Leaders back, Georgie Girl, Bitter Irish Luck, one by one. Then came third back the inside, Daisy Boucher. Carla Pixie, three back in the running line. Then came Aldebaran Dexter. 7 or 8 metres further back, All the Tricks, who's tagged on now, with also right there Regal Attire, and Mercenary is a distant last. Lap and a half left to run. Lead time here, 120.9, and they're down the back, making play in front. Re-offender trying to make it 4 on the bounce. Leads smartly here and is going along stylishly by about half a metre to the Vickers Girl. Georgie Girl, the leader's back. Bitter Irish Luck, one by one. Then Carla Pixie, who's in a nice posse in the running line, Daisy Boucher. Then came Aldebaran Dexter. Next one then All the Tricks, followed by Regal Attire, and Mercenary tailed off. First quarter, 31.8, 1,000 left to run here. They get the siren. Re-offender, no excuses. The Vickers Girl, it's outside. Bitter Irish Luck's had a lovely run in the race. Georgie Girl all covered up behind the leader. Daisy Boucher on its back, then Carla Pixie. Next one, Aldebaran Dexter, All the Tricks, Regal Attire, and forget Mercenary. Second quarter, 30.2, the first half in 62.0. They stomp up to the 600-metre mark. Re-offender about to be tapped along. The Vickers Girl pops the question to it. Then came All the Tricks. Next one, Carla Pixie. Georgie Girl's gone. Going around it, Aldebaran Dexter with also Daisy Boucher and Regal Attire. It's not worth going any further back. 300 left to run. Third quarter, 29.2. Re-offender in full flight. Two in second position, Bitter Irish Luck, the Vickers Girl. Carla Pixie's close enough, if good enough. About to turn the corner, 200 left to run. Re-offender's got a margin out by 10 to Bitter Irish Luck. Then Carla Pixie, it's Re-offender in front in the Trotters Cup. Bitter Irish Luck's coming again. In front, Re-offender. Bitter Irish Luck's going to take a big dive. Got it! Bitter Irish Luck beat Re-offender. Carla Pixie third. Then came behind them Regal Attire. Next one, the Vickers Girl, Daisy Boucher, All the Tricks, Aldebaran Dexter, Mercenary second last, and last in, Georgie Girl. Good race.
0: Bit of Irish Luck gets the win there. For Samantha Hill, $20.84.40. Beat the two, Re-offender, $1.20.03. Carla Pixie, $1.90. As we head out to Cannington, race number three, they're making their way to the boxes, and one, Sunset Clarice at $10. Two, Bazici at $26. The three is empty. The four is your favourite. That's Gideon Minnelli, $135. The five, Hurry Up Eric at $18. The six is empty. Iconic Guest, the seven, is at $460. And the eight, Just a Piastri, is at $17. Off the tip sheet, Jesse Earnshaw, he goes four, Gideon Minnelli, 4, 7, 2, and 1. As they reach the boxes, Cannington race three. Straight off the back of this, we'll have Bunbury race number four. Here is Jesse.
6: To feel your back ends are first forwards. He's currently at $23. $16 just to Piastri. It was a good last start win of a free-for-all at Mandra. He is a very quick out just to Piastri. So was Iconic Guest. It's going to be a good race into the first corner. First row is in. Second row is now joining the line as our Sky One audience join us. Red to green. Lewis in motion. Set for a start. Ready. Racing. Gideon Minnelli midfield. Showing speed, Iconic Guest. Sunset Clarice trying to carve across just to Piastri with Bezecchi. Then flipped by Hurry Up Eric. The favourite got checked early and sees them all. As they make their way past the catching pen, just to Piastri held out Iconic Guest. Then flipped by Hurry Up Eric. Sunset Clarice. Gideon Minnelli gives the lead a six, but it's not over yet. Then flipped by Bezecchi winding up. In front, Iconic Guest tackled by just to Piastri. Hurry Up Eric. Here comes Gideon Minnelli. Oh, he checked off. Heels the favourite. And it allows Iconic Guest to pull away by length just to Piastri. Third, maybe Gideon Minnelli from Hurry Up Eric in a photo. Then followed by Bezecchi, Sunset Clarice. The time 29.84. 7.84 and 5. Interim placing 7.8.45. So he just manages to sneak into next week's final, the favourite. But once again, a slow start has cost him. Interim placing 7.8.45. Number 7, Iconic Guest, is a black dog and a vice grip recall Kelsos for Jody Jennings, Christine Robartson. Second, we'd be number 8, just to Piastri, a blue dog out of Tommy Shelby, West on Violet for Justin Warwick and Chris Hulse. Third, 4, Gideon Minnelli, a black dog out of Amron Boys, Sunset Wildfire for David Hobby, who owns and trains. And fourth was 5, Hurry Up Eric for Chris Hulse. 7, 8, 4, and 5, 1.5 by 1.5, the margins on race number 3. Race 4 is heat 2 of the WA Bred Championship and is the final chance to qualify. The first 4 guaranteed a spot into next week's feature event.
0: Race 3, Cannington Grays, number 7, Iconic Guest, 550 and 220, beat the 8, just a Piastri, $6. The 4, Gideon Minnelli, no third dividend, the 5 has run 4th. Cornella, 7 and 8, 18, 10, the exact of 47, 20. The trifecta, 7, 8 and 4, 107, 70. And the first 4 ending in 5, $312 and 30. Race 4 at Cannington comes up in 17 minutes. We've got Bunbury, race 4 coming up in 2 minutes. Number 1, Cease to React at 34, the 2 Patriarch at 10s, the 3 Signature Look at 19, Maternal Dreams at 81, El Maestro at 480, the 6 Have Time for Mickey is your favourite at $2, the 7 Devil in Disguise at 71, the 8 Ideal Beach at 550, the 9 Butter Me Up at 81, and the 10 Proposition Joe is a $5.50 chance off the tip sheet. Matt Young's gone with the favourite. Have Time for Mickey on top. He's gone 6, 5, 8, and 2 as the horses are milling around, just getting ready for the mobile to get into place. Off the back of Bunbury, we'll be heading back to the Meadows. Race 11 at the Meadows is up in 6 minutes. An early look at the market there. The 1, Eddie Monsoon at $6. The 2, Zipping Sigrid at $3.20. Number 3, Kenya Bolt at $4. The 4, My Mate Charlie is currently favourite at $2.40 in my on-top selection. The 5 box is empty. The 6, Poor Aurelian at $17. The 7, Honest Beers at $41. And the 8, Cracker Jack Kev is at $19. So number 4, My Mate Charlie, my clear on-top pick here. 4, 2, 8 and 7 are my numbers. And My Mate Charlie's going around at a $2.40 favourite for the Brendan Purcell kennel that are absolutely low-flying at the moment. So we wait for Bunbury to get set. They're 30 seconds off start time, but they may run a little bit late by the looks of it. Drivers are just out fixing hobble shorteners and getting gear set ready for the race. We're down to 20 seconds from advertised start time, and Matty Young's just joining us now, so we're going to head up to the call of Bunbury Race 4.
7: I'm breeding, three-year-old Battle of Bunbury. Listed classic for the three-year-olds. Cease to React is second up here after first up third, beaten ahead to Better Behave and Wheels of Fortune. Michael Young, Trent Wheeler, Patriarch is 2. Last start winner from the Breeze, 156-1. Defeating Sumline and Winter Surge. Emily Savelko driving for the stable. Signature Look is number 3. He's had the 2 runs since coming to WA. Been unplaced in both. Michael Young, Aiden DeCampo, runners in the Summit Bloodstock colours. Maternal Dreams, Michael Ferguson and Stewie McDonald. Fourth to Ideal Beach, beaten 17. And comes in with novelty claims. Only been unplaced in one since returning. That fourth was in a Group 2. El Maestro has been in top form. Robbie Williams trains and drives. Have Time for Mickey has been outstanding. There's been a lot of money for Have Time for Mickey. It's into $1.80. It's got good gate speed. Team Bond and Denny Roberts. Won 3 from 10. Third last start to I'm Stealthy was fantastic. Second to I'm Stealthy 2 starts ago was fantastic. Nearly broke the track record at Northern 3 starts ago. Devil in Disguise is an improving type. Horror Draw, Cam Ross, Jocelyn Young. Ideal Beach will take one of Junior's better drives here for Justin Prentice. Inside back rows, come back in terrific form. Butter Me Up, Abby Vidovich drives for Michael Young. And Proposition Joe will be running on. Has been racing in pretty good order as well. So up towards the turn they come. End of the straight. Battle of Bunbury. Green light is on. They're on their journey. Have Time for Mickey charges forward with Devil in Disguise. They're going to be 1-2. Patriarch was beaten for toe in the early stages and driving through along the inside there was Cease to React. 3 wide is El Maestro. Signature Look is getting through in the centre and behind those runners there was Ideal Beach as they head out of the straight. Proposition Joe next, the moving line over on the inside was Butter Me Up and Maternal Dreams. El Maestro will continue on 3 wide. Now Devil in Disguise is a horse that can get keen. We've seen that in his races before and he's taken charge a bit here as they head down the back. He's on the outside and putting the pressure on. Have Time for Mickey. They went through the lead time in 34.8. 3 wide turn back to the tail of the field goes El Maestro as Devil in Disguise is overdoing at the outside. Patriarchs 1 out and 1 back and over on the inside racing in 4th place. There was Cease to React. Devil in Disguise is a half length in front of the heavily backed Have Time for Mickey. Behind those there was Signature Look. Ideal Beach Jr. will be giggling. Tempo is suiting him over on the inside. He just needs to get out and we know he's a master of that. In the moving line is Proposition Joe will be suited by the tempo. Butter Me Up, Maternal Dreams, El Maestro. First quarter went through in an even 29 seconds. Down the straight they come. Devil in Disguise. On the outside is a neck in front. Have Time for Mickey. Roberts trying to hold this runner back the inside and just trying to kid to it. Patriarch is camped over them. Then Signature Look. Leaders back is Cease to React. Ideal Beach just sweats on a run. Under lock and key. Signature Look next the outside. Behind those runners, Butter Me Up. Proposition Joe is ready to run on from the back of the field. 29-2, 58-2 after a quick first, after a quick lead time, a quick first half as well. El Maestro comes to the outside and at the tail of the field there is Eternal Dreams. Down the back section of the course, Have Time for Mickey's gone to the top, leads the way. Now back in the field, it's getting tight there, getting caught up behind Devil in Disguise was Proposition Joe. Signature Look, they got mixed up there as they went off the back in backstroke quarter of 29.2 again, but Have Time for Mickey had raced clear up to the turn. Have Time for Mickey, Ideal Beach is out and running. Behind those runners, Patriarch then also Cease to React, then came El Maestro and back in the field was Proposition Joe, but into the strain. Have Time for Mickey. He's been belted from pillar to post, but is still too good and is going on to victory now. Have Time for Mickey will win. In second, Ideal Beach. Third's going to be interesting. Have Time for Mickey will win. Second place was Ideal Beach. Third place, El Maestro. Proposition Joe zigged when he should have zagged. And behind those runners there next, we had Maternal Dreams back in the field. Patriarch towards the tail. Cease to React with Butter Me Up. Signature Look and tiring out is Devil in Disguise.
0: Number 6, Have Time for Mickey for Denny Roberts, 190 and 140. Beat the 8, Ideal Beach, $2. Photo in for 3rd. As we head out to the Meadows, they're on start time for race number 11. Your favourite is the 4, My Mate Charlie. It's now into $1.85, 270 to 185 as we head up to James Vandermutt for his call of race 11 at the Meadows.
2: To do the Metro Double. It's the $3.70 second elect behind My Mate Charlie, who does have some good early speed. Will be looking to get out fast. 4:40 about Zipping Sigrid, another that should be going forward from the draw. So the starting signal now, and the runners are moving in. So they're getting set. Runners are loading up. Racing over the 5.25 here. It's $1.85. The speedy My Mate Charlie. Big chance of leading them out. And they're just about set. Kenya Bold will be looking to get that nice track between the two pace runners either side of him. Set to jump now. Race 11, second last. Off and racing, My Mate Charlie step well. Good speed out, Edie Monsoon off the inside. Will lead up My Mate Charlie. And Kenya Bolt's getting a lovely inside run. Tracks to third, rails hard, and he's threatening danger. Three lengths, poor Arellan, then Zipping Sigrid. A break to Honest Beers and Crackerjack Trev. Edie Monsoon the leader. Kenya Bolt squeezing through. The run just closed on him. My Mate Charlie, and now poor Arellan coming from the back. Edie Monsoon the leader. Poor Arellan's putting in the big one. Strides up, now hits the lead. And it's poor Arellan who's drawing clear. Poor Arellan, an easy winner at the end by 2.5 to Edie Monsoon. Gave her a hip and shoulder on the way by. Third, Kenya Bold ahead of My Mate Charlie. Then Crackerjack Trev, Honest Beers and Zipping Cigarette, the last one home. 30 and 43 the time. So poor Arellan will be the winner. Has come right over the top here. Alan Deed and Zamira Bale picks them up and strides away. Number six, the son of, in fact, daughter of Alan Deed and Zamira Bale, will beat the 1 second, Edie Monsoon, who gave some real cheek out in front. Fernando Bale, Arctic Assassin. Third, number three, Kenya Bolt, was unlucky at a vital stage down the back. I think if he got the run, he would have got the win, but he was crowded up and pushed back through the field. And at that stage, poor Arellan got to the outside and was able to lengthen quickly. 6-1-3, fourth in goes to number four. Time for the journey, 30 and 43. 2.25 by a length and a half in 30 and 43. 6-1, 3-4 the numbers. 2.25, a length and a half. We'll have the Auckland.
0: 6-1, 3-4, number six. Poor Aurelian, 19-10 and 7-20, the blowout. The 1, Eddie Monsoon, 2.50. 3, Kenya Bolt, no third dividend. 4, has run fourth. Quinella, 6-1, 78-80. Exacta, 6-1, 110-30. The trifecta, 6-1 and 3, 4.84-30. First four ending in 4.934.10. Put number three, Kenya Bolt, straight into your little black book. It was cut out of it, lost a stack of ground and absolutely rattled home into third place. It'll be winning very, very soon. Bunbury race four, the six, Have Time for Mickey, 190.140, beat the eight, Ideal Beach, $2. The five, El Maestro, got in for third, 150, and the 10 ran fourth. Quinella, 6 and 8, 8.60, Exacta, 9.10, Trifecta, 6, 8 and 5, 33.20, and the first four ending in 10, $94.80. The early quarter there at 12, 9, 6 and 6 paid $360.60. That's Bunbury race number four. Our next race for coverage is Melton Harness race nine. It comes up in approximately 1.5 minutes time. Number one, Lou Will, $81. The two, Mighty Jolt at 12. The three, Hit the Road Jack at 7. The four, Isolation at 3. The five, Kiang Payton at 8.50, which is now out to 11. The six, Clemenis at 3.60. The seven, Good to Be Loxley at $5. That's my pick, the seven. I'm going with a seven on top. The eight, Soho Dark and Stormy at $11. I've gone 7, 5, 8, and four. So I've got the favourite in to run fourth. 7, 5, 8 and 4 at Melton. That comes up in about a minute's time.
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0: Welcome back to Saturday Night Lights off the text machine. Big Fella says, far out, Steve. What an unbelievable game of football. Cheers, Big Fella. You're not wrong, mate. That was sensational. You could not ask for a better game of football leading up to a grand final than that. As we move up now on the mobile race 9 at Melton, on with the 7 here. Good to be Loxley. Let's go up to Dan Malecki for his call.
1: For 7, which is good to be Loxley. Now $2.80 for number 4 Isolation. Set Melton race 9. Ben Studd Standardbred's pace. Green lights on, they're racing. Mighty Jolt left the gate well with Hit the Road Jack. Then came in behind them in the early part as Lou Will, but in the run of the first turn, Mighty Jolt is the leader. From Hit the Road Jack, who's going to go up and test it, but Mighty Jolt is holding it at the moment. In third is Lou Will on the pegs. At the moment, it's behind the leader. Then in fourth spot was Isolation. Fifth, the inside, Soho Dark and Stormy. Next to the outside was Kiang Payton as they worked their way into the back straight. And then Clemenis and Good to be Loxley is last. 1,800 to go. Mighty Jolt in front. Hit the Road Jack, obliged to sit parked. It's second. Third is Lou Whelan. On the outside running fourth is Isolation, the favourite. So it ends up in a good spot. It's one out, one back. Soho Dark and Stormy with a cheap run. Fifth on the inside. And then Kiang Payton from Clemenis and Good to be Loxley. 43.6 is pretty good going for the lead time, and it's Mighty Jolt leading, and it's in front of Hit the Road Jack and Lou Will, who's the outsider of the field, getting a good trip third. Fourth is Isolation, then Soho Dark and Stormy. Kiang Payton sixth as they work their way inside the 1,200, and then Clemenis and Good to be Loxley. First quarter of the last mile in 29.4. It's been a solid tempo, and Mighty Jolt leads from Hit the Road Jack, and then Lou Will in Isolation. So not much change, but it's a solid clip. Fifth is Soho Dark and Stormy. Sixth is Kiang Payton. Then Clemenis and Good to be Loxley. Out of the straight, 900 left to go. Mighty Jolt trying to do it all the way. It's 2 metres to Hit the Road Jack. Then in behind them is Lou Will. Isolation is fourth, and it's had a terrific run. In fifth is Soho Dark and Stormy from Kiang Payton. Clemenis came out three wide, tries to flush out the favourite, and Good to be Loxley now three wide with cover as they bunch. Second quarter, 29, and along the back straight, the leader, Mighty Jolt, under pressure, Hit the Road Jack, but he sticks on. Isolation stayed in, Clemenis went around it. Lou Will gives ground. Now Hit the Road Jack's under pressure. Mighty Jolt led, but Clemenis has moved up to it. Clemenis now has gone up to Hit the Front off the back straight. Hit the Road Jack went to the inside, so there's a path for Isolation to come through. Going for home, though, is Clemenis. Third quarter, 28.3. Wide around on the track. Good to be Loxley. Clemenis went clear. It's 5 metres. Isolation still picking up, though. Clemenis in front from Isolation out of the pack. He's coming hard now, Isolation. Oh, he's a different horse, this Prep. He savages the line again and wins easily. Isolation from Clemenis. Good to be Loxley. Soho Dark and Stormy. Kiang Payton, then Hit the Road Jack, Mighty Jolt and Lou Will. 28.8 the final quarter, 154.4 the mile rate for Aldebaran Park.
0: 154.4 Isolation with James Herbertson, 241.50 the 6 Clymenis, 104 the 7 Good to be Loxley, $1.80 as we wait for interims to come through. We've got Cannington Greyhounds now coming up. Race number 4, it's up in 1 minute's time. The 1, Justice Sapphire, is at $7. The 2, Frogs Manelli at $18. The 3, Boxes Empty. The 4, Choosing Texas, is at $3. The 5, Has Been Scratched. Number 6 is Empty. The 7, Pursuit Special at $26. Now out to 34. And the 8, Sunset Caligula, it is your favourite, currently at $1.60 off the tip sheet. Jesse Earnshaw, he's gone with the 8 on top. Sunset Caligula, he's gone 8, 4, 2, and 7. It's only about 30 seconds off start time. Greyhounds are making their way around to the boxes at Melton, just waiting for interims to come up. As soon as they're through, we'll get those out to you. After Cannington, will probably head off to Globe Derby for the running of race number 7. But let's go up to Cannington now and join Jesse for the call of race number 4.
6: Sunset Caligula $1.55. Greyhound was a winner 2 back in 29.76 when defeating Tattooed Beast. Second in the final behind Iconic Guest. That might have been the Winter Cup. Choosing Texas at $3. Spear the Lids last start went 5.37, 18.42 off the back in a grade 5, but steps up into open company. And then double figure odds for the remainder of the field. Just the Sapphire at 10. Frogs Minnelli at his best is a very talented chaser. He's at 16. He has gone as quick as 29.45. That was through the Perth Cup series earlier in the year. He's completely out of form. But there's no chance he really should be a $15 pop. First row moves forward. And the second row is about to join the line. Heat 2 of the WA Bred Championship. Box draw after race 7, I believe. There's the affirmative yes as the red light goes to green. Lewis in motion, set for a start, ready. Racing, Sunset Caligula came out well with Jester Sapphire. Frogs Minnelli trying to push forward, then followed by Pursuit Special and Choosing Texas sees them all. Past the catching pen, Sunset Caligula out by three on Frogs Minnelli, Choosing Texas, Jester Sapphire and Pursuit Special. Sunset Caligula by 3.5, Choosing Texas makes ground. Two away, Frogs Minnelli, Jester Sapphire, then followed by Pursuit Special on the corner. Sunset Caligula by 3, holding Choosing Texas and Jester Sapphire, and Sunset Caligula 2.5, Choosing Texas, Jester Sapphire third, fourth Frogs Minnelli, and last of the five Pursuit Special, the time 29.81. Number 8, Sunset Caligula. A black dog at a Sunset Spitfire. Sunset Octavia for David Hobby wins and trains win 14 from start. Number 28, from 4, Choosing Texas. A red brindle bitch, Tommy Shelby West on Poppy. The after party syndicate, Steve Withers. Third one, Jester Sapphire. Fourth, 2, Frogs Benelli. Interim placings, 8, 4, 1, 2. 3.25 by a half head. 3.25 by a half head. Third number one in Jester Sapphire is a black bitch out of Tommy Shelby Deluxe model for Justin Warwick, Chris Olsen. Fourth was 2, Frogs Minnelli for David Hobby, 8.41 and 2. Race 5 kicks off the quaddie. It's a City 5 over the 5.20. Start time is 8.30. I've gone with a reserve, Twin Fin, going to start from box 7, 9.18 and 2. And that's due to jump in 18 minutes time.
0: Race 4 at Cannington, number 8, Sunset Caligula, 140, 104. Beat the 4, Choosing Texas, 160. The 1, Jester Sapphire, no third dividend, and the 2 has run 4th. Quinella 8 and 4, 150. Exacta 220. Trifecta $4.90. Just waiting on a first 4 dividend to come through for race 4 at Cannington. We head back to the Melton, race number 9, number 4, Isolation, 240, 150. Beat the 6, Climenus at 104. The 7, Good to Be Loxley at 180, and the 8 has run 4th. Quinella 4 and 6, $5. Exacta 7.20. Trifecta 4, 6 and 7, $32.50. And the first 4 ending in 8, $162.40. Just one more race to go at Melton. That is up in 23 minutes. The early market favourite is the 4, Rockin' With Attitude. Currently $1.22. As we look down again at Cannington, the early quaddy there has paid out on numbers 6, 1, 7 and 8. He paid $907.90. And the first 4, 8, 4, 1 and 2, $8.20. Our next race for coverage will be Globe Derby. They're up to race number 7. And it is still 1 minute away from start time.
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0: Welcome back to Saturday Night Lights. Steve Cleave here with you right through until 11 o'clock. We are in the final hour of tonight's show. Globe Derby Race 7, 40 seconds off start time. Your favourite is a 4, Aloha Princess. It's currently at $1.55. The 6, Keto at $2.25. The 7, reached the peak at $12. Number 5, A Major Star at $31. The 3, Normie at $51. The 1, Seaside Show at $81. And the 2, Perfect Playgirl is $126. After Globe Derby, we'll have the Meadows, race number 12, up next. Number one, Uranus Storm is your $1.95 favourite. The two, High Five Indy, is at $5.50. The three, Port Amalfi at $41. The three, Wyong Houston at $14. The four, Port Amalfi at $41. The five, Jillaby Pixie at $7.50. The six, Aston Teresa at $6.50. The seven, Port Gregson at $12. And the eight, Ivory Mahara is currently at $8. Race 12 at the Meadows. My numbers 2, 5, 7, and 1. So I've actually got the two on top, High Five Indy here, taking on the favourite, looking for a little bit of value around that 550 mark. But that comes up in about 4 minutes' time after Globe Derby. Then following the Meadows, we'll have the running of Bunbury, race 5, Cannington, race 5, and then Melton, race number 10, as we keep rocking.

0: through this last hour of the show. Let's head up to Globe Derby for race number 7.
1: The Bain team, Wayne Hill doing the driving. $1.50 in the fixed market. Hasn't been to the races in 9 months, but pretty smart. And there's certainly money to suggest it'll return in winning fashion. We'll learn more in a moment. This is race number 7 here at Globe Derby, the penultimate 5 lifetime win race over the 1800. And the mobile has them. We're about to get a green light. Good luck, punters. Race 7 Globe Derby. Aloha Princess, the odds on shorty. Green light on. Away and racing. Aloha Princess doesn't want to drive forward. Best Away with Seaside Show takes it up in the early part of the race. Normie runs to second. Now Aloha Princess is caught on a limb third. Maybe driver in two minds. Wider out on the track then was Keto. Further back then a Major Star second last, and whipping them in last of all was Reach the Peak. So we'll take stock now. Taking it up in front was Seaside Show. Now, I didn't think I wanted to roll forward Aloha Princess, but it ended up doing that in the end. Wayne Hill's going to park it outside the leader. Caught on a limb out very deep as Keto. So if it keeps pressing forward, Aloha Princess may get the 1-1. Then on the leader's back was Perfect Playgirl. Normie's 1-1 at the moment. Further back, a Major Star. Last of all was Reach the Peak. Lead time 13.0. First quarter 30.1. Making play in front, Seaside Show. Now working up outside the leader was Keto. So it's all worked out well for the favourite now. Aloha Princess is 1-1. Leaders back was Perfect Playgirl. Three back in the running line then was Normie. Underneath it, a Major Star, and Reached the Peak last of all. Siren sounds, 850 left to run. Making play, Seaside Show in front. Two Keto, it's outside. Leaders back then was Perfect Playgirl. Aloha Princess now in a beautiful position. Next one, a Major Star, who's tucked away the inside. Then came Normie, and last of all, Reached the Peak. Second quarter, 31.9. First half in 62.0. They've left the 600 metre mark behind them, and in front, Seaside Show leading Keto. Then came behind them Perfect Playgirl. The favourite hasn't popped out yet, Aloha Princess. It's probably 10 metres off the top. Going up around it was Reach the Peak, trying to put it in a pocket. Further back, a Major Star and Normie last of all. Races on now, 300 left to run. Third quarter, 30.1. Seaside Show leads. Going up now, Aloha Princess, and right there, Keto. They're about to run for the money. 150 left to go. Seaside Show, Aloha Princess is storming home for Hill out wide. Seaside Show, Aloha Princess driving out wide. Aloha Princess goes to Seaside Show. Aloha Princess, Seaside Show. I'm not sure. Aloha Princess or Seaside Show. They've hit it locked together and it's pretty tight. Keto was next. Then came behind them, Reached the Peak, a Major Star, Normie, and last in Perfect Playgirl. Stand by for the
0: tight photo here at Globe Derby. The 1 and the 7. The 7, the 1. I reckon the 7 may have got the head in front at the last minute, but we'll get your numbers up as soon as they become available. We're about to head out to the Meadows. We're up to race number 12, the lucky last race here at the Meadows. It's 1 minute off start time. Number 1, Uranus Storm. It's $1.85 in from 2.40. The 2, My Little Each Way Play, High Five Indy. It's $4.60 out to $7. So we're having a big drift here. The 3, Wyong Houston, $9.50 out to $23. The 4, Poor Amalfi, $31 out to $101. The 5, Dillaby Pixie, $8 into 5, so a bit of support here for the 5, Jillaby Pixie. It's my second selection, number 5. 2, 5, 7 and 1 were my numbers. The 6, Aston Teresa, it's 6 out to 7. The 7, Paul Gregson, $8.50 out to 19. And the 8, Ivory Mahara, $6 out to 12. They're making their way to the boxes. So for the last time tonight, let's head up to James Vandermart for the call.
2: Now, Uranus Storm, $5, Jillaby Pixie. Held on strongly to win at Sandown Park through the week on Monday night. $7.50 High Five Indy. So winner at the Meadows 3 starts ago. Finished up second behind Ready One last time at Sandown Park. To round it out, the last of a 12-race Metro card here in Melbourne. And it's $1.80 now for Uranus Storm. So the starting signal about to show. Racing up the straight, Hillsville tomorrow. 12 set down for decision there. Sail tomorrow night. Countdown is on to the grand opening of the Cranbourne track. Racing not too far away, down at a real heartland for greyhound trainers, the Cranbourne area. It'll be great to have that track back up and running in the latter part of October. Set to run now, the lucky last.

0: Davidson Red, Yarana Storm, the green light. And they're ready to go in the lucky last. They're set. And they're racing. Yarana Storm up with the lids of Shade. Just gets a little check as well. And Jillaby Pixie went out fast from the middle. Is going to cross over. And Dash Clear from Wyong Houston up to third. Aston Teresa. Then Ivory Mahara. Well back Yarana Storm. Then High Five Indy. Poor Amalfi and Poor Gregson. Jillaby Pixie the leader. Aston Houston. Rather Wyong Houston starting to wind up with a run. And they're well clear to Yarana Storm and Ivory Mahara. But Jillaby Pixie out and running for Brianna Robertson-Leach. Well clear. And it's Jillaby Pixie home a winner by 3 lengths at the end. Will beat Wyong Houston. Yarana Storm, a big run after missing away and finding trouble, gets up third. Then Ivory Mahara from High Five Indy, Poor Gregson, last few Aston Teresa and Poor Amalfi, and the time 30:36. Jillaby Pixie with some early speed to strike the front through the first 100 metres, and from there they didn't see which way she went. Number 5 straight to the front, home a winner at Metro level for P. Lee and Brianna Robertson-Leach at Smeaton. My bro Fabio Sneak and Sally beating 3 second Wyong Houston for Emma Scott at Tatura. Fernando Bale, Gypsy Wyong, number 1 was third. Yarana Storm did a bit wrong early, missed the kick of Shade, was outpaced and found early trouble before barreling home late into third for Beltab and R. Montgomery, Ferrell, Frankie and Mars Plum Jam. But it's Brianna Robertson-Leach in the last with Jillaby Pixie. Showed great speed, was able to charge across, lead them up, and they didn't see which way she went off that very, very quick beginning. 460 and 120 for the winner, 390 and 110. All clear to come to round out the last of 12 here, punters, after Jillaby Pixie takes out the lucky last. 5 from 318 with more to come on race 12.
1: Thank you, James. Great calling tonight. Number 5, Jillaby Pixie just loves to lead this dog. That's 2 runs in a row. It's found the front and they just couldn't get near it. 460, 120. The 3, Wyong Houston, 390. The 1, Yarana Storm, 110. The 8 has run 4th. Quinella, 5 and 3, 111.90. The Exacta, 102.50. The Trifecta, 5, 3 and 1, 287.80. And the first 4 ending in 8, 2,074.40. That wraps up the Meadows for tonight. The Big 12 race card. Next up, we're going out to Bunbury, race 5. This is the 3-year-old Westbred Country Oaks, a $30,000 event for the 3-year-old fillies. Number 1, Sky High Adder, $2.40. The 2, Ma Petite Dame, is at 61. The 3 has been scratched. Number 4, Sweeter the Better, $11. The 5, Perfect Mickey, is at $11. The 6, Just a Smooth Mickey, at $1.70 and favourite. The 7 has scratched. The 8, Typhoon Treasure, at $26. And the 9, All At Once, is an $81 chance. They are 2.5 minutes off start time. Straight after Bunbury, race 5 will be Cannington, race number 5.
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1: Welcome back to Saturday Night Lights. Steve Cleave here with you right through till 11 p.m. here in the west. That's 9 p.m. in the east. 9 p.m. in the west. You are listening to us on the RSN radio station right around Victoria, the SEN track app around Australia, and of course in the west you're listening to us on SEN Turf. And speaking of the west, we've got the WASBA 3-year-old Westbred Country Oaks here at Bunbury. It's up in 1 minute's time. This is over the 2569 for the 3-year-old fillies, a $30,000 event. Your favourite is the 6. That's Just a Smooth Mickey, $1.70 for Chris Boak. The 1, Sky High Adder, is at $2.50. The Sweeter the Better at 11s. Perfect Mickey at 11s. Typhoon Treasure at 23. Ma Petite Padam is at 51. And All At Once at 81. Matty Young has joined us. He has gone with the 6, Just a Smooth Mickey on top. He's gone 6, 1, 8, and 4 as we head up now with Matt for the call of the Oaks, race 5 at Bunbury.
3: About them with the WA Oaks in 13 days. Sky High Adder wasn't disgraced when seventh behind a precious gem last time out. Winner first up was a good win defeating Mars Attack. Tumar Petite Dame, Lisa Walton and Kyle Symington loomed up, looked the winner, but just couldn't quite land the killer blow. Second to Last King of Capel. She's come back well, though. 1-2 of 15, 3 is a scratching, 4 is Sweeter the Better, has won 2 of 3 since returning. Aiden DeCampo and Trent Wheeler. 17 metres behind a Precious Gem last time out. Perfect Mickey was a winner here last start, defeating Sweet Wish and Mar Petite Dame, Justin Prentice, Gary Hall Jr. Just a Smooth Mickey, Chris Vogt training and driving, yet to win this preparation, but has been all over them. And has got favouritism. 7 is out. Typhoon Treasures won 1 of 3 since returning. Aiden DeCampo trains and drives, drawn to get a good run. Been mixing the form and all at once. Is thrown in the deep end, but looks to have some ability for Merv Cox and Abby Vidovich. Aberline is on. Field about to come forward. The Country Oaks is one of a number of races that is sponsored by the Western Australian Standardbred Breeders Association, WASBA, has initiated so that WA bred fillies have the right opportunities to succeed on the track. And later at start, the Country Oaks for WA bred three-year-old fillies trained by country-based trainers is proudly supported by the Bunbury Trotting Club. WASBA also sponsors and supplements stakes for mares races, including the Bub Humphreys Memorial, the Virgil Queen Celebration, King Lethbridge Memorial Westbred Mares, and the tribute to Colour Glow Westbred Mares Pace at Narrogin next Saturday. Other initiatives include the Harry Caporaro 4-year-old and 5-year-old Westbred Mares Race, the Danny's Daughter Classics, and also the Diamond and Pearl Classics for the 3-year-olds. Head of the back. It's Country Oaks time. 2,569 metres. And the green light is on, charging across. Perfect Mickey, Sky High Anna took the cover in the early stages. Just a Smooth Mickey went back in the field, and Perfect Mickey's going to leave Sky High Anna. Back behind those runners in third place is Mar Petite Dames in the breeze. She won't want to be there. She's on the outside of Typhoon Treasure. One out and one back as they head to the turn. Sweeter the Better, all at once sent down to the market pegs, and Just a Smooth Mickey. We'll just watch things unfold here, but Vogt keen to go back down to the market pegs here as they head into the home straight. So these fillies, the 7 of them that are in the field, are all having their first run over the longer distance. And Mar Petite Dame's caught up without cover and is kidding for a trial, but nothing will come unless Just a Smooth Mickey makes a move from the tail of the field, you would imagine. So Perfect Mickey in the meantime is out in front. Mickey's at each end of the field. They're bookending the race as they head into the back. And it's Perfect Mickey leading the way and leads comfortably. Second place, Sky High Adder, Mar Petite Dame. Sweats on some cover. Races in the breeze. Over on the inside next there as they head down the back section of the course, we have Typhoon Treasure with its stablemate, 1 out and 1 back. And that is Sweeter the Better. Just a Smooth Mickey's off the marker peg, so he's one spot closer to making the move, is Vogt, as they went through the lead time in 1:09.7. And over on the marker pegs last is All at Once. Perfect Mickey is going along as she likes in front for Prentice and Hall Jr. Up to the turn. Leads out by about 3 or 4 metres. The outside, Mar Petite Dame, edges a little bit closer as they come up to the bend and they're about to race into the straight for the bell. Sky High Adder will have use of the breather counting sprint lane if need be. Sweet of the Betters, 1 out and 1 back. Typhoon Treasure all at once, and Just a Smooth Mickey is at the tail of the field. Down the straight they come. End for the bell. 31-2, first quarter, last mile. Looking to go back-to-back is Perfect Mickey. Heads past the winning post, leading by about a half length. Mar Petite Dame accepted her fate in the breeze and edges closer for Symington as they head into the back. Leaders back is Sky High Adder. Sweet of the Betters, 1 out and 1 back. Behind those runners there next we have Typhoon Treasure. Just a Smooth Mickey is going to have to sprint powerfully from back in the field, and at the tail, the last one is All at Once. Down the back, 30.3. They put the pedal to the metal. In the lead here it is, Perfect Mickey. Margin, about a half length. On the outside, Mar Petite Dame will not go away. Sky High Adder sweats on a clear run. Then Sweeter the Better the outside. Just a Smooth Mickey yet to tip and roll. Comes wider for the run now. Perfect Mickey's gone. Mar Petite Dame hit the front. Back straight quarter went through. It didn't work. Up to the turn. And in the lead, Mar Petite Dame. But here's Just a Smooth Mickey. Perfect Mickey. Sky High Adder needs needs the sprint lane, but it's got no momentum. And Justice Smooth Mickey's got all the momentum. Charges up, goes to the top, goes coast to coast, and takes the lead. Ma Petite Dame's been big. Sweat of the Better runs on, and all at once down the outside. Justice Smooth Mickey, Sweat of the Better. Sky High Adder is flying and takes out the Country Oaks. Sky High Adder from the clouds gets the win. Second, Justice Smooth Mickey.

0: At 7.50, the nine gets a start. Twin Fin out of box 70. It's a $1.70 favourite. Off the tip sheet, Jesse's gone with a nine on top. He's gone 9, 1, 8, and 2 as we head up to Jesse for the call. Race 5, Cannington.
1: WA Bred Championship Heat. Now, the two reserves for the final will be Bezeki, number 9, and 10 Pursuit Special. They were that's the order of the fifths. And the box draw will be after race number 7. First row moves forward. And the second row is about to join the line. For the quaddy time, quaddy pool in excess of $10,000 now. Twin Fin, the $1.70 favourite. I'm sure a couple of punters out there will be standing Twin Fin out here, even from the awkward draw. But it's not an overly strong Canning Stake. Red to green, Lewis in motion. Set for a start. This is race 5. Ready. Racing. Twin Fin left out moderately, showing speed. Another James Sunset Augustus, but Twin Fin's going to push forward and lead into the first corner. Nirakani got to second. Sunset Augustus third. Then followed by another James Aussie Brook Starlight Tory. Well back was Romford and Stanmore. Off the back, Twin Fin opens up by 6 lengths. Nirakani, 3 clear of Sunset Augustus and 5 away another James. Then followed by Aussie Brook, Romford and Starlight Tory. But jump in the queue if you're on Twin Fin. It races clear. Wins by 8 lengths on Nirakani. Third with Sunset Augustus. Fourth, I'd say another James from Starlight Tory, Aussie Brook, then followed by Romford. Last one to Penn Stanmore. The time 29.58. That's a new race record. 9, 8, 4, and 6.
0: Big win there for the 9. Twin Fin, 170, 110. A new track record. Number 8, Nirakani, 210. The 4, Sunset Augustus, $2.70. Interims are up now for Bunbury on the Oaks. Number 1, Sky High Adder, 340, 190. Over the 6, Just Smooth Mickey, 104. Number 4, Sweeter the Better, no third dividend. The 9 has run 4th. Quinella, 1 and 6, 250. Exacta, 730. 1, 6 and 4, Trifecta, 2160. And the first 4 ending in 9, $179.80. Race 6 comes up in 26 minutes at Cannington. Interims are in now for there. Number 9, Twin Fin, 170, 110. Beat the 8 net. Nirakani at 210. The 4, Sunset Augustus, 270 in the 6 run 4th. Quinella 9 and 8, 710. Exacta 730. Trifecta 9, 8 and 4, 68.50. In the first 4, ending in 6, paid $300 even. Next race at Cannington up in 14 minutes time. Our next race for coverage will be the lucky last at Melton. This is race number 10. The 1, Air Jordan, or Air Jordan, is at 126. The 2, I Dream of Millie at 31. The 3, Elder Baron of Crux, is at 14. The 4, Rocking with Attitude, $1.28. The 5, 4 out of 5, $8.50. The 6 is Hoppy at $5. That comes up in 2 minutes.
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0: Welcome back to Saturday Night Lights. We're a minute and a half off start time here at Melton for race number 10, where your favourite is the 4, Rocking with Attitude. So we might go out to the track and see if we can hear from Ryan Phelan.
4: Oh, we've got a tough ask tonight, first up, and, you know, Rocking with Attitude trying to just get a pretty comfortable lead. So we'll just be, you know, out the back poking around and hopefully just run home nicely.
5: He's got a really good sprint on him, doesn't he? I know he had a really fast sprinting one in Pink Galahs many years ago, but he seems to have a really good dash for a trot at the end of his races.
4: When the setup's right, he sort of is able to sort of get home nicely, but he's sort of getting up, you know, in grade now where they can all do that. So he's probably just going to have to be driven accordingly in the free-for-all races. But, you know, He's

0: with the right trip, he's always going to be thereabouts.
1: Okay, there is Matty Craven, and we'll get the final word here with the superstar rocking with attitude and David Miles. I must have missed it. Is your one being placed out of the draw, has it?
2: Yeah, she made a mistake at Ballarat on Thursday night, so she comes out of six.
1: Okay, there you go. So the one, Air Jordan, will start from the outside of the front row here with Rockin' With Attitude in our Sky audience, the short price favourite. She's a six-time Group 1 winner. She's an absolute superstar. Just for those tuning in, David, how happy you are with her, how forward is she, and your thoughts on tonight's race?
2: Yeah, no, very happy. She's come back from Queensland good. She's forward enough for a solid effort tonight. And obviously 6 weeks till we leave for New Zealand, so that's our aim. But, yeah, she needs a bit of a run tonight.
1: OK, there is David Miles. I reckon as far as trotters are concerned, I don't think there's a quicker horse off the arm.
3: There was Ryan Phelan with some pre-race interviews there at Melton. They're about to get on gate here for race number 10. Dan Malecki's joining us for the last time tonight. Rockin' With Attitude, your favourite, $1.22.
4: $1.20 for Rockin' With Attitude. Charlton Racing on Monday, 9 races, the first at 12:37. Set for the last of 10. Rockin' With Attitude right up on the gate. The green light's on and she begins quickly and is about to work to the front comfortably. It's Rockin' With Attitude, the short price favourite, the leader. I Dream of Millie's second. Elder Baron of Crux is third. 4 out of 5 is fourth. Hoppy just getting up on the inside of 4 out of 5. And drifting back from its wide gate, Air Jordan is last. Rockin' With Attitude, the leader, and in control early. And is about 7 metres in front of I Dream of Millie. Third is Elder Baron of Crux. On its outside, 4 out of 5. And then Hoppy and Air Jordan around the turn, and they're working their way inside the 1200. Lead time 7.2. Rockin' With Attitude's first quarter a comfortable 30.1. I Dream of Millie's second, and 4 out of 5 sits without cover. Elder Baron of Crux is a fourth the inside, then came Hoppy and Air Jordan. Into the final circuit for the final race of the night, and the short price favourite is the leader. It's Rockin' With Attitude. She's been an outstanding trotting mare right through her career. And she's 5 metres in front of I Dream of Millie and 4 out of 5. Fourth is Elder Baron of Crux and then Hoppy, and Air Jordan just losing a bit of touch about 10 metres away last. 29-1 second quarter, and Rockin' With Attitude heads into the back straight. Under a good hold, as you would well expect, about 5 metres to 4 out of 5 outside I Dream of Millie. Then Elder Baron of Crux, who just eases off the pegs now to track up 4 out of 5, and Hoppy goes through on the inside of it. Off the back, Rockin' With Attitude extends, and it's now 6-7 metres, 4 out of 5 niggled at. I Dream of Millie battles on. Hoppy's into a dead end now, and outside of it, Elder Baron of Crux and a long gap, Air Jordan. 28-2 for the third quarter, and Rockin' With Attitude's out 12 metres in front turning. From I Dream of Millie, 4 out of 5 is flat out. Elder Baron of Crux runs on, and Hoppy's about to get to the Garrard sprint lane, but Rockin' With Attitude's well out in front. Hoppy getting through on the inside. Wider out was Elder Baron of Crux. They'll fight out second and third, but it's easy work, Rockin' With Attitude. She wins by about 10. Hoppy finished off well for second. Elder Baron of Crux third. Fourth, I Dream of Millie. Fifth, 4 out of 5. And last of the 6 was Air Jordan. 28-1 the final quarter. Elder Baron Park mile rate 155. Never in any doubt, as would have been expected, to lead and dictate and sail home an easy winner. Number 4, Rockin' With Attitude, raced by M. Hargraves, J. Stewart, Holzberger Racing, manager C. Holzberger, J. Ryan, T. Webb, the Wiley family, manager A. Wiley, A. Kingston, C. Holloway, and M. Drady, David Miles, trainer driver. Second, 6 Hoppy, Matt Craven. Third to 3 Elder Baron of Crux, Chris Svenosio, and fourth number 2, I Dream of Millie. Overall time 22.9, mile rate 155. Last mile, 155.7, and the last half mile, 56.4, but it was pretty easy work. 4.6.3.2, and fifth was 5. 4.6.3.2, the numbers on the final event of the night. She's been an outstanding trotting mare through her career, and it's far from over yet, but she's returned in fine style, found the right race, that's for sure. 8.5 metres by 2.5 of the margins. 8.5 metres... by 2.5 metres on the final event on the card, and the shorty was never really in doubt.

0: I got into $1.10 on the tote. Hoppy's place price stood up okay. It was $1.60. No third dividend. Elderberry and Crux. 8.5 metres, 2.5. The last mile in 155.7. Last half mile in 56.4 seconds. But with lovely weather conditions to work with, terrific racing through the night, and there's some wonderful stories to come through the night tonight, Ryan.
1: Thank you, Dan. That was Dan Malecki wrapping up the Big Ten race card at Melton tonight. Winner was Rocking With Attitude, number 4, 110, 104. Beat the 6, Hoppy, 160. The 3, Elderberry and Crux, or a crew, no third dividend. The 2 has run 4th. The Quinella, 4 and 6, 180. The Exacta, 220. The Trifecta, 4, 6 and 3, 590. And the first 4, 4, 6, 3 and 2, $19.20. That wraps up racing at Melton Harness tonight. Our next race for coverage will be Globe Derby Race 8, closely followed by Kennington, race number 6.
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1: Welcome back to Saturday Night Lights. Globe Derby, race 8, up in 1 minute. Number 1, I'm a Destroyer, $51. The 2, Feel the Moment, $2.40 favourite. 3, Sammy Barbaro at $3.10. The 4 is Star of Patrick at $13. The 5 is Kai Valley Jagger at $4.40. The 6, Quattararo at $7. The 7, Beware the Fury at $71. And the 8 is Hayoke at $21. Your favourite here is the 2. That is Feel the Moment. Off the tip sheet, Mark Matthews. He's gone with the 2 on top. He's gone 2, 5, 3 and 6. Globe Derby, race 8. Let's head out for the call.
3: And 1, I'm a Destroyer at $51. So the market has the 2 on top here. Feel the Moment. Certainly racing very well, Feel the Moment. Ran second last start on the 5th of September, was a winner here the start prior, also won 3 starts back. Drawn gate 2, 3 Sammy Barbaro was very well supported as well, 550 into 310. Comes off that recent placing effort behind Kai Valley Jagger, which is on the third line of betting in this Kai Valley Jagger, 270 out to 440. And then you've got Quattararo as well at 650. Another one who's racing very well, has won 3 of its past 5. And Star of Patrick then at double figures at $11. So we're pretty close to getting things underway here for the lucky last. 2230 metres, rating up to 57. And Feel the Moment, the favourite at 250, Wayne Hill with the drive. Harness racing continues this week at Port Pirie on Monday for a 6-race program. I'll be making the journey up there to call on Monday, my first time calling there at Pirie of the Harness. I look forward to seeing everyone on track. And then we're back to Globe Derby on Tuesday evening as well. So a fair bit of racing on as per normal. They're about to score up here for the last. And Quattararo, the first one to go up with Kai Valley Jagger now. They might be pulling them up here. The falls with the Clark of the course. I think they're going to turn around and go back. So something going on there with the 4 Star of Patrick, maybe just needing the gear adjusted. Thank you. Tongue tie came off, so that explains that. So they're just refitting the tongue tie here on Star of Patrick. They did well there, those runners that were heading up to the mobile to realise that there was one not coming up. Other drivers letting the drivers know, and they've going to go back and mill around one more time. So Feel the Moment here is the favourite. 270 in from $3. Sammy Barbaro has been well back, 5 into 330. Then Kai Valley Jagger, 270 out to 440. Quattararo at $7 in from 8. Double figures the rest, headed by Star of Patrick. So I think they've got that tongue tie sorted now. And they should come up here in a moment. They're about to come up, I think. Kai Valley Jagger in that yellow jacket was about to come up, but I think it's just going to go around one more time. No, maybe we'll come up. Kai Valley Jagger with Beware the Fury. Yep, so we're good to go here. Mobile parked up in a position. They're about to come up. This is the final race here tonight. Race number 8. Final.

0: Leg of the quaddie. Good luck if you're live. Feel the Moment is the favourite off of gate two. Kai Valley Jagger heading up with I'm a Destroyer. Star of Patrick, Beware the Fury, Cortoraro, Sammy Barbaro and Feel the Moment all getting onto that lead row. Hayoke off the second line. Mobiles picked them up. 22.30 metres the distance, rating up to 57. Final race here tonight. Good luck, punters. Ready, standing by for a start. They're up on the arm. This is race 8 Globe Derby. Green light blinks away. They're off and racing. And the favourite was away fast, Feel the Moment. I'm a Destroyer with good speed as well. And Sammy Barbaro's pressing the issue. They're the first three. I fancy Feel the Moment's going to work up and take the top. Does so. Favourite gets to the lead, Feel the Moment. Sammy Barbaro now pushes the breeze outside the leader. I'm a Destroyer then gets the leaders back. There's one posted deep. It's Kai Valley Jagger having to work forward on its back. Beware the Fury. So a couple of them are right on off the track. Star of Patrick was third last. Hayoke gets inside and last was Cortoraro. So race might change complexion a little bit here. In front, Feel the Moment leading. Kai Valley Jagger. Now Beware the Fury working overtime out three deep. I'm a Destroyer gets the leaders back. Sammy Barbaro's one by one. On its back then was Star of Patrick. Hayoke second last the inside and Cortoraro is last, probably 25 off the top. Lead time 47.6 and out of the straight they work here.
1: Feel the really sorry to drag that back on you, but we do have rights to WA and Victoria over every other state, and Cannington is now under a minute off start time. Globe Derby's hold up there. Unfortunately, we're not going to be able to get the rest of the race out. We're 45 seconds off start time for Cannington Greyhounds race number 6. Number 1, West On Menace is your favourite at 2.15. The 2 cashing out at $4.80. The 3 boxes empty. The 4 Kapala is at 21. The 5 Queen Goddess at 41. The 6 boxes empty. The 7 Shadow Reaper at 2.90. And the 8 Our Girl Jess an $8.50 chance. But your favourite here for race 6 at Cannington Greys is the 1, and that is West On Menace. Currently at $2.15. The tip sheet by Jesse Erinshaw is the 7 Shadow Reaper at 2.50 over the 1, 8, and 4. They'll probably wait for Globe Derby to finish, but we have to give them the time that they require to give out the odds and everything else. All Victorian WA races come first and foremost. So what we might do is head up to Jesse for the call of race 6 at Cannington.
2: And Ironworks City. Her last attempt over this trip, a winner in 42.31, 5 back when defeating West On Sydney. About 800 to go there at Globe Derby. 2.90 for Shadow Reaper, who is a winner over this trip a couple months ago, was a winner 4 back over the 6.01 and placed at his last 2 over the 6.01 behind Ironworks and Charmer. Elkill Jess is probably a bit out of form, but she has won her fair share of races over this trip. In fact, she's one of the only greyhounds in this field to have more than 3 wins over the 7.15. Cashing out at $5, a greyhound who took out the Christmas gift final last year is at $5 there. $9.50 for our girl Jess. The outsider is a Capella who went around at Northam on Monday, and Queen Goddess who steps up to the trip for the first time in her career. Last one's been placed away. And now the red light goes to green. Lewis in motion. Set for a start. This is race 6 from Cannington. Ready. Racing. West On Menace midfield. Showing speed was cashing out with Queen Goddess. West On Menace is now going to punch forward and lead. Getting checked was Our Girl Jess, Shadow Reaper, and midfield cashing out. Capella sees them all. So as they make their way down the front straight, West On Menace 3/4 Queen Goddess. To the outside was Shadow Reaper. Then followed by cashing out Capella, and last was Our Girl Jess, giving the leader 15 lengths. So West On Menace leads by a length on Shadow Reaper, then a length away Queen Goddess. It's actually, they're all out of the same litter. The top three, then followed by Capella from cashing out, and last Our Girl Jess can't go with him at the moment. On the corner, West On Menace. To the outside, Shadow Reaper. Queen Goddess has had enough down the straight, but West On Menace pulls away. Wins by 5. Queen Goddess has actually pipped Shadow Reaper on the post, who got very tight over the concluding stages. From Capella cashing out, last one is the pen, Our Girl Jess. The time 42.09. 1574. Interim placings, 1574. Number one, West on Menace, is a black bitch out of Tommy Shelby West on Mia. For Gary and Craig Weston, Linda Britton, Chris Hulse, Trumbo Chris Hulse. Second, number five, Shadow Reaper, who's also out of that litter, is a dark brittle bitch. For Tyler Credelli and Damien Credelli, third, number seven, Shadow Reaper, a dark brindle dog out of Tommy Shelby West on Mia for Tyler Credelli and Damien Credelli. And fourth was number four, Capella, for Cosi D'Agostino. 1574, four by a half, 4209 is the official run to race six. Race seven has been absolutely decimated by scratchings. Take out 2, 3, 5, 7, and 8. Leaves 3 to go around in race number 7. The Tyson Warmandra free-for-all over the 601. And on the conclusion of that contest, we'll have the box draw for the WA Bred Championship.
1: And that was Cannington race number 6. The 1, West on Menace, 250-104. Beat the 5, Queen Goddess, 15-20 the place. The 7, Shadow Reaper, no third dividend. The 4 has run 4th. Quinella, 1-5, $49. The Exacta, 57-10. The Trifecta, 1-5-7, $141.30. And the first 4 ending in 4, $738.60. As we look forward now to race number 7. It comes up in 12 minutes. It will be after the end of Saturday Night Lights, but all the racing will be brought to you by the overnight crowd. And Rox joined in off the text. He said, great show, Cleavage. Safe journey home, mate. Hopefully you followed in plenty of winners with us, Rock. We've had a pretty good night overall. And fingers crossed a few of the listeners have followed in and backed a few winners along with me. So thank you for your patronage. And thank you to everyone else out there as well. But 0499 736 736 is the text number. Make sure you keep in touch. We always love getting the families text in throughout the night. Some we read out, some we certainly can't. But we enjoy reading them all. We'll be back straight after this.
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Nothing like The Killers and Mr. Brightside to finish off a show on a Saturday night. This is Saturday Night Lights. Bunbury Race 6 is up in a minute, but it will be taken by the overnight crowd because we finish off just before the start of Bunbury. Looks like the rain's starting to come in there. The market, though, for you, as an update, number one, right, a $31 chance. The two, Sheer Rock Lady at $270. The three is Switchblade at $18. The four, Magic Bay at $151. Turbo J, the five, is your favourite. It is at $2.20. The six, Mickey Windermere at $13. The seven, Tar in Advance, $34. Number eight, Wicked Hustler at $8.50. And the nine, Follow Rock and Roll, a $6 chance off the tip sheet. Matt Young's gone with the two here, Sheer Rock Lady. He's got that on top of the five, Turbo J, the nine, Follow Rock and Roll, and the eight, Wicked Hustler. So 2, 5, 9, and 8 for Matty Young. Thanks again for all your patronage tonight. Enjoyed having everybody here with me right throughout the night. Cannington will be with you in 5.5 minutes' time. Bunbury due to start in 40 seconds. But once again, that will be brought to you with the overnight crew. I'll be back Monday night with Mitch Abaya for Monday's Chasing and Pacing. Mitch Abaya has been absolutely smashing them out of the park. If you want to follow in the greyhounds and get some great tips, join us Monday night from 6 till 10. Last week, I think Mitchie had 24 winners. The week before, he had just shy of 30 winners and a few of those at double figure odds. So join us here Monday night. Tomorrow, the boys will be back tomorrow morning and I'll be back tomorrow night. So make sure you have yourself a fantastic weekend. Stay safe, stay dry, enjoy your weekend, and I'll be back with you Monday night. Thanks again for spending your night with me. This is Saturday Night Lights and Steve Cleave saying good night.

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0: Marker pegs and lead quite comfortably as the Turbo J will roll forward around the outside under his own steam. In the centre was Switchblade and driving through. Over on the inside is Right with Wicked Hustler. To the inside goes Magic Bay. One out and two back is Follow Rock and Roll. Well, Mickey Windermere's three wide and may look to try and roll forward. Not sure whether the breeze will be in on offing as they head into the back, and at the tail is Taran Advance. So racing down towards the mile, and a pretty soft lead here for Sheer Rock Lady, who leads the way. Turbo J is going to receive some cover from Mickey Windermere, who comes around the outside. Lead time went through in 36.6. Leaders back getting a soft run is Right as Mickey Windermere moves to the breeze now and gets up outside the lead. Turbo J receives the cover as one out and one back. The inside is Wicked Hustler. Behind those runners there next is Switchblade, Magic Bay. Follow Rock and Roll shuffled back to second to last. And at the tail of the field is Taran Advance. About to swing into the home straight here as they race in penultimate event. 30.4 first quarter of the last mile. And Sheer Rock Lady comes down the straight leading the way. On the outside, Mickey Windermere's in second place. Right. Breathe the counting sprint lane coming up soon. Turbo J looking to go back-to-back races. One out and one back as they head past the winning post. Behind those runners there next we have Wicked Hustler, Switchblade, Follow Rock and Roll to the outside of the returning Magic Bay, and also the returning Taran Advance is at the tail. End of the back they run. Second section comes through in 31 seconds. And the leader here is Sheer Rock and Roll. Sheer Rock Lady, I should say. Races down the back in front. In second place, the outside. A half head away is Mickey Windermere. Turbo J camped over them. One out and one backs. Ready to tip and roll. Pulls three wide now. Starting a run from the back of the field is Switchblade. And back behind those runners is Right as they head down towards the 400 metre mark. Getting through and off the marker pegs now is Wicked Hustler. Follow Rock and Roll. And at the back of the field, Magic Bay and also Taran Advance. They went 29-1 off the back. Sheer Rock Lady comes up to the turn, really being stoked up to try and find. The outside is Turbo J, and the centre is Mickey Windermere. Wicked Hustler's working into the clear at the right time. Sheer Rock Lady in front. Right, about to get to the inside. Turbo J runs on well. Right through along the sprint lanes coming through. Turbo J takes the lead. Right goes through and takes the front, and right steps up in grade and wins. Right wins. Second there was Turbo J. Third got tight. We had through in the centre was Magic Bay with Wicked Hustler and Follow Rock and Roll out wider. Sheer Rock Lady had every chance. It's finished out of the placings with Mickey Windermere, Taran Advance, Switchblade, one of the last ones in. Last section and mile rate to come.
1: 39. Eyes and more Mandra, a free-for-all over the 601. It was a field of five with vacant boxes in 3, 5 and 7. You can now take out boxes 2 and 8, which leaves Webleck Max 31, the rank outsider. Aston Ruler number 4 at $7. And the up-and-coming middle distance sort of stayer type in Jama at prohibitive odds of $1.07. As our Sky One audience join us, this is the third leg of the quaddy, and there would be a lot of favourites, punters out there that would have just stood out. Charmer, he's not quick out early, but I don't think it's going to matter when he only has to navigate two greyhounds. We have seen stranger things happen, though. Here's a very short quote, $1.07 Charmer. Webble at Max at 31 and Aston Ruler at $7, who's probably going to lead the race. Aston Ruler flew out last start here at Cannington, went 5.38 over the 5.20, which would lead most free-for-alls, and steps up here to the 6.01. It's just a matter of Ken Sharma ruling Aston Ruler over the concluding stages. Webleck Max seems to be going around for $1,200 for third, but he's also got a little bit of early pace, but I don't think he's in the same class of these. But you never know. In a three-dog field, anything could happen. As the runners are about to be instructed to move forward, the first row being Webleck Max, and then the evens move forward, Aston Ruler and Charmer. So Webleck Max is now locked away into box number one. Here comes Aston Ruler and Charmer for the three-dog race over the 601 free-for-all. And all eyes are on the green rug. Red to green, Lewis in motion, set for a start. This is race seven. Ready. Racing. Showing speed, Webleck Max is going to try to hold out Aston Ruler and does so into the first corner.

0: So Webb Black Max on top, leads by a length and a half, Aston Ruler, and Sharma was posted three deep into the second corner. Webb Black Max, first sectional, 972, out by a length and a half. Here comes Sharma striding to the outside, then followed by Aston Ruler. Well, about a length and a half covers the field, 1829 off the back, the third split, 2309, and Sharma went Wooshka. Leads by four and Webb Black Max, then followed by Aston Ruler, but Sharma's clear down the straight and it's going to race away to win by five lengths. Webb Black Max, third was Aston Ruler, beaten about two and a half lengths. The time, 34.57. It was borderline.
1: Keep a handle on her as she goes in with the rug on as well. That's never ideal for the horse outside of her. In City House, as you can see, a leg either side of the stalls for the handlers up with him. Great Dream Believer. The rug has come off now and she's in the gates. City House there, our rider Adam Caffrey alongside. And Rian Roubette, a multiple winner at this track, has her ground here today and could be underrated in the market to an extent.
2: White flag raised. First race, they racing again October 2nd and 3rd race, 8 over 7 furlongs. Grey Dream Believer is just edging it from Booyah, footed at the first turn by Roaring Fire. City House and Nushka pushed up on the outside, followed by Rian Roubette. Three lengths to Moon and over four to go Sumi. Across the top, Grey Dream Believer leads by three parts. Into second is Anushka from Roaring Fire and then Booyah. A length and a half to City House, who races in company with Rian Roubette. A gap of four to Moon and further behind is Gosumi. In front is Grey Dream Believer and Julian Pietro Paolo. Close in second is Anushka and Adam Grant as they have just passed the halfway stage. They're followed by Roaring Fire, Reese Holohan sharing third with Booyah and Billy Lee as they turn into the straight. They're followed by City House, pushed along as Rian Roubette and then Moon and Gosumi. Little changes as they race to the final two. Grey Dream Believer is travelling in the lead and moves on smoothly from Anushka. Roaring Fire, Rian Roubette. Further over is Booyah with City House. On the stand side is Moon. They race to the last furlong. Out in front is Grey Dream Believer. Racing with less than 200 yards to go, it is Grey Dream Believer going to get a turn, and deservedly so for Julian Pietro Paolo, Joseph O'Brien. Second is tight.
1: Good performance, Grey Dream Believer. Cut loose in the front end here today, getting all the allowances with a rider. Julian Petropaolo taking all 7 pounds, and with rain, soft conditions at Gorham Park, she gets her first win for her Irish connections here, winning in a really good manner after some good efforts in defeat. And indeed, is galloping out strongly down to the back straight. Wide margin winner, perhaps City House, and a better run today by Roaring Fire. Each of them appear to be fighting out the placings, but the winner, no doubt about it from this point in the run, Don.
3: Oh, she's seriously impressive.
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gave a rapper who gold the bump when they met here. He won at Newmarket and then was third in a listed contest at Doncaster. So, you know, he's been held in listed company. He's been beaten by a rapper who gold when things didn't go a rapper who gold's way. It'll be a shade disappointing, although Charlie Appleby's horses are now in really good form, if he was able to reverse the form decisively. So runners up.

at the stalls for the Mill Reef. Market leader Rappo Gold 11-8, 15-8 for Nabati. Jolivet 4-1. 18's a day of Scarlet, 25's for Revels, 28's Cutter Dash. Matteo is 40-1 and 66-1. The outsider of the party, which is Mr. McCartney. There's Revels. I'm tempted to say you never know quite what you're going to get, but he won twice and he's been unplaced twice, so it actually fits his profile. I would imagine he might just struggle to be good enough, in all fairness. He cost 350,000 guineas, however. One first time out at Redcote. In the past, when he's just been edged up, he's just been found wanting slightly this level, his success coming in a nursery. I do quite like Cutter Dash, actually. He hasn't really gone on from his debut. He won at the York Dante meeting, looking as if he would be really smart, and fourth in the Coventry was good. If there is a horse that could make the frame out of the front three, then it could be him. Haven't mentioned much about Jolivet, who won at Newmarket on her debut. She then over-raced on a couple of occasions before finishing third to Libertango in the Lowther. And it'll be interesting to see how we can draw parallels between the form of the Lowther and the form of the Gimcrack, because they're both represented here. Good little contest. Mr. McCartney's going to head the loading process. So loading up gets underway. Mr. McCartney is the first one to be placed in the stalls, going into stall number three, to be followed in by Matteo. I'm going to call that Matteo all the way through. Matteo, if you're Italian, Matteo was a footballer, wasn't it? It's probably named after him, but apologies if I mix that up. Once you've got it in your head, which one's right, which one's wrong, or what you're going to call it, I'm bound to call it both. Nabati will go forward. Matteo's already in the stalls. Cutter Dash is moving forward to make it halfway through the loading process. Blindfold just gone on Matteo. Jolivet about to move in. We're waiting for Revels, Jolivet, Arapaho Gold, and a day of Scarlet. Give Fair Scarlet credit, because she's been on the go, or he's been on the go right from the beginning of the season. But he's not very big. You expect others to go past him, but he's still holding his form relatively well. I do expect others to progress past him here. Here's Arapaho Gold. Arapaho Gold, moving forward. Complete the line, the favourite moves in. The Dubai Duty Free Mill Reef Stakes, Group 2, 6 furlongs, they are all in, and they're off. Nabati just as slow into stride. Arapaho Gold's rider just grabs hold as Jolivet, the filly, moves forward in the centre. Revels, and on the right-hand side, Matteo taking a prominent position. A day of Scarlet comes next. Arapaho Gold in the noseband on the right-hand side. Then behind these, the dark colours of Mr. McCartney, Nabati, and last of all is Cutter Dash. Jolivet leads them early on. Revels in second. A day of Scarlet. Arapaho Gold just seeking some cover, racing keenly amongst horses in the noseband on the inside of Matteo. The left-hand flank sees Nabati improve in the blue colours. Then behind these, Mr. McCartney and Cutter Dash. Jolivet has the lead. Revels in second place. Now asked for the effort. Arapaho Gold comes off the bridle, a fair way from home. A day of Scarlet and Nabati, and Jolivet still has the lead. Jolivet from Revels running a big race. Amongst horses, Arapaho Gold. A day of Scarlet on the near side and Nabati. Jolivet hanging tough. Then Revels. Arapaho Gold is coming through, but Nabati also. And then Cutter Dash. Jolivet has the lead with Nabati. And Arapaho Gold digging in. Three of them, Jolivet, Nabati, ahead of Arapaho Gold as they go up towards the line. It's close to Nabati, edging ahead, close home. Nabati, I think, just won the Mill Reef from Jolivet and Arapaho Gold. Then back in fourth place was Revels. Behind those, Cutter Dash. Then Matteo, last of all, goes to the judge, but Nabati appears to have just shaded the Mill Reef.

0: Hughes, who's got a handicap rating of 94. He's finished in mid-division in his last couple of starts in handicaps, key, and now drops them back into a maiden for the first time in a while. Bell's just out of his eight. Jockeys to get up here. If we just come over to the other side of the Proudhon, please, Peter, we'll find a few others. Mr. Devlin, number 5 in the visor for the first time today, is the mount of Kieran Buckley, who won our previous event. Well, being at Kilbeggan last time, probably up against it on that evidence. Gordon Elliott's runner coming along, number 6, returning officer. Jack Kennedy back among the winners at Downpatrick yesterday, returning officer. Doesn't look one of the yards leading lights, but this is a weak contest and he should go well. Does look to be carrying a bit of condition though in his first start for a couple of months, returning officer. Yard also got number 7 Vargas in it, going away from us there. Sean Canlan just legging up Josh Young on Oops-a-Daisy, and behind that is an interesting contender. That is number 14, which is Red Acres Georgie, who was a big market springer when falling at Bellystown last time, before the race really began in earnest. That was a race won by Ardeen Joy, and Danny Mullins takes over in the saddle today. An interesting candidate after a bit of time off to get over that spill.
1: Thanks, Gary. Right, there they go. Georgie very well supported at 5-2.
0: Yes, looks as though those that might have lost a few quid on this mare at Bellystown last time might be happy to reinvest today. She is a point-to-point winner as well, Red Acres Georgie, which would give her a little bit of an advantage over some of these in terms of what they've shown as far as ability is concerned. I see some of the lady riders who are going to be in action later on having a look at the conditions there, but we are at post time for this third race. It's not going to take an awful lot of winning, and Red Acres Georgie is certainly one of the more interesting candidates here. When you see a 94 rated horse like Any Chance amongst the market leaders, tells you we're dealing with a pretty weak affair. Let's go over commentary with James. A few of these just a little bit keen to get on with things, so failing to go first time, but happily none of them have got too far, so fingers crossed we'll be away without much further ado. One who's just gone back a little bit further than the others there is number 11. That is Jewel Concept, who's back from a very long layoff today. Ten horse also at the back there is Bayswater Boom. This race, as I was saying, confined to horses that have yet to finish in the first four under rules. Quite a few of them have already looked a shade limited, but someone's going to get their turn today, and that's not going to be a go either. And of course, they're not using tapes for these starts in Ireland these days, so you can see there that no need for a tape to be drawn back across, which is at least a little bit of a help in a situation where we've got quite a few that are a little bit too keen to get rolling here. If you're just joining us, good performances in our first couple of races here today at Navan. Dallas Starr taking the opener.
1: Company with Red Acres Georgie, and on the inside, Mr. Devlin. Then Home to Mayo with Any Chance, now wider still, Jewel Concept and Bayswater Bloom. Is that the first? In this unplaced maiden hurdle, all over that safely. A little bit of barging in the centre there, Any Chance and Jewel Concept. But coming through to take over is Red Acres Georgie to Mr. Devlin, Home to Mayo, returning off Officer and Bonfisa Allen. Any chance? Dual concept with Super Freak and Grabat on the inside as they round that turn. Races Leonard's Choice in company with Vargas. And then in the half jacket as they jump to second, any chance for a right grab at that is Market Square mid-division, just ahead of Mirfak. And then comes Oops a Daisy. So as they come into the home straight, and our leader is Red Acres Georgie to Mr. Devlin and Banprisa Allen with Home to Mayo, returning officer any chance. Then Vargas with Super Freak and Dual Concept as they meet the first of these two hurdles. Red Acres Georgie to the grey Banprisa Allen on the inside with the headgear is Mr. Devlin. Badly out to his right in rear was Jolly Sapphire.

0: The race downhill, Red Acres, Georgie, Mr. Devlin, Banfrisa, All In and Home to Mayo, Returning Officer and Any Chance, and then Vargas with Super Freak, Jewel Concept, and then comes Market Square with Grabat, and then the Sheepskin Noseband of Bayswater, Bloom and Leonard's Choice, Mirfak, Jolly Sapphire and In Rear, Oops a Daisy. So as they come down to the next, hurdle number 4, Red Acres, Georgie and Mr. Devlin, Banfrisa, All In and Home to Mayo, Returning Officer and 5th, Any Chance, Vargas, then the Grey Super Freak, with Jewel Concept, Market Square, Grabat, Bayswater, Bloom and Leonard's Choice and Mirfak, Jolly Sapphire and Oops a Daisy in the Bar One sponsored Maiden Hurdle. And Red Acres, Georgie, Danny Mullins as they swing left-handed. 2 in second place, Mr. Devlin and Kieran Buckley. In third place, Banfrisa Allen for Charlotte Butler. Returning officer on the inside, the Gold Stag and the Royal Blue Colours. Once again, badly out to his right, Jolly Sapphire. Red Acres, Georgie, Mr. Devlin, Banfrisa Allen returning officer. Any Chance in Vargas. Then Home to Mayo, Super Freak and Jewel Concept. Grabat, Market Square. Then Mirfak and Company with Bayswater Bloom. Behind Bayswater Bloom races Jolly Sapphire, Leonard's Choice and Oops a Daisy as Red Acres Georgie maintains a length and a half to 2 length advantage over Mr. Devlin. Returning officer Banfrisa Allen has a quarter jacket of Any Chance. Then on the inside is Vargas to Super Freak. And in company with Super Freak is Market Square, who's travelling very well. Outside of it is Jewel Concept, Grabat and Mirfak, Home to Mayo, Oops a Daisy. And then comes Bayswater Bloom and Jolly Sapphire and Leonard's Choice. As they continue on down the back straight, where they have one more hurdle before they leave the back, and it is Red Acres Georgie. Mr. Devlin has hooked the rail throughout. Banfrisa Allen, returning officer in Any Chance. And on the inside is Vargas Super Freak. Behind Super Freak is Market Square with Grabat. And then comes Mirfak Bayswater Bloom. Pulling up in rear is Jewel Concept. Jewel Concept pulls up. But Red Acres Georgie, Banfrisa Allen with the cheek pieces. Mr. Devlin on the inside, Any Chance. Returning officer Market Square continues to catch the eye, and then comes Super Freak with Vargas, Mirfak, Grabat, Bayswater, Bloom, Jolly Sapphire, Oops a Daisy. Over the next 3 from home, Red Acres Georgie still hasn't been headed. Once again, very badly out to the right there is Jolly Sapphire. But Red Acres Georgie, to Any Chance, returning officer Market Square, Banfrisa Allen, Mirfak, Vargas, Super Freak, Bayswater, Bloom from the rear, Mr. Devlin, and then comes Grabat, and a break back to Leonard's Choice and Jolly Sapphire as they make their way down towards the second last. And Red Acres Georgie still has a half a length advantage over Any Chance, returning officer, and then comes Market Square, Vargas, and a break to Mirfak, Banfrisa Allen, Bayswater, Bloom, and Super Freak, Grabat, and Mr. Devlin, returning officer on the inside, comes to eyeball a long time leader, Red Acres Georgie, then comes in the quarter jacket, Any Chance, and a running on Market Square, and a break to Vargas and Super Freak down towards the final furling and the final hurdle in the Bar One Casino Slot Games and Live Casino Maiden Hurdle. Returning officer Any Chance, Market Square, Red Acres Georgie at the last. Returning officer untidy to Any Chance, and then a bad mistake by Market Square and Red Acres Georgie, and then comes Vargas. But returning officer being pushed out in the hands of Jack Kennedy for winning trainer and owner Gordon Elliott scores. Second place Any Chance, third Market Square, 4 to Red Acres Georgie, Vargas, Super Mirfak.
1: The United Kingdom, I assume. Under a pocket at $1.75 as the first row now gets the instruction to move forward for the 8th on the card. Welcome our Sky One audience, and this is the final leg of the quaddy. 9-1 and 6 to be alive in the quaddy as the last one's been placed away. And now the red light goes to green. Lewis in motion, set for a start. This is race 8. Ready. Racing. Yandera Pockets left out well, showing speed. Queen Kometo Carving across from Els Poppy, Rosie Brown, Nangar Onyx, then followed by Queen Kuna, and last would have been Just a Menace. So up in front, Yandera Pockets took over from Els Poppy, then followed by Queen Kometo, Nangar Onyx, Rosie Brown, a gap then to Just a Menace, and seeing them all was King Kuna. Down the back, Yandera Pockets 3/4 from Els Poppy. They clear out from Nangar Onyx and Rosie Brown as they straighten. Yandera Pockets to the outside from Els Poppy, flying late from Els Poppy. Poppy gets it. From Els Poppy from Yandera Pockets, then followed by Rosie Brown. Fourth, maybe King Kuna. Then followed by Nangar Onyx with Just a Menace. And the
2: top... Her best. She's been out of the placings for a while. Atlantis in two. Steve Jell for Ian Warwick. About a $15 chance. Chalky White. Karen Warren and Corey Peterson. Hasn't been at her best in recent runs, but has got the capabilities of improvement here. Jack Mannix, Michelle Sharman and Kyle Simmington. is capable, and he can be a bit of a tricky horse to follow. Cappy the Fiery wasn't a bad effort last start. Went a two starts ago. He's got the form to be around the mark. Capture the Moment hasn't been at her absolute best. She's got some speed and likes to race forward. Bianca Ashcroft and Abby Vidovich just cruising. Tricky draw to overcome. Peter Truford and Lockie Canelli. Lisa Victoria fitted for the first up effort. Heather Herbert and Megan Worthington. Kelly Aceto Cuvier. Karen and Leo Walrott. Wasn't a bad effort last start. Goes around to the big price here. Viciously Unkind. And then Eastern Quality and also I Can Play, who are both got the speed to play a part, but the draw is not very nice. Ready to go. Green light, they're on their journey. Atlantis came out looking for the lead and is going to lead. Chalky White's going to get across to second. Pushing forward there was Cappy the Fiery. Also out wide on the track was Rolling Forward. Jack Mannix, and also up there is Capture the Moment as they head towards the first turn. So getting to the lead here as Atlantis looks to try and hold up. Jack Mannix is driving through in the centre and Capture the Moment's out three wide. So there's a line of three as they're about to head into the straight. Altair Star was next. Behind those runners is Lucy Victoria with also Chalky White back in the field. Galio Certo Cuvier, Viciously Unkind. Eastern Quality went down to the inside. I Can Play with two behind and they're just cruising. And the stablemate Cappy the Fiery. 27-4. Goodness gracious, that is flying for this class. As they head out of the straight, in front it is Atlantis. Jack Mannix being driven like the best horse in second place, the outside. Altair Star third. Capture the Moment was fourth and they were ahead of them by next. We have working one off the pegs as they head in towards the back section of the course now is Lucy Victoria. Chalky White was next. Behind those, Galio Certo Cuvier. Back behind those runners there next we have Viciously Unkind, Eastern Quality and also I Can Play are still a long way off the speed as they head inside the 600. They were ahead of them by second to last, just cruising at the tail of the field. The last one, Cappy the Fiery, 29-3, 56-7. They're still going at it. Jack Mannix took the lead here as they come up to the turn. Atlantis over on the inside in second place. Around the outside, Lucy Victoria is looking dangerous. Also there is Capture the Moment. Altair Star then came Viciously Unkind as they head into the straight. Galio Certo Cuvier, Chalky White, I Can Play's out wide on the track. They're going up and down on the one spot. Jack Mannix, Capture the Moment. Lucy Victoria, Atlantis, line of four. Jack Mannix took the lead. The outside, Capture the Moment. Jack Mannix, Capture the Moment. Capture the Moment takes the lead and captures the victory. Capture the Moment beat second Jack Mannix and Lucy Victoria was third. Fourth we had maybe on the inside was Atlantis. It's in a go there with also driving up in the centre was Viciously Unkind. We had Galio Certo Cuvier out wide on the track with I Can Play, Eastern Quality. None of them could really get into the race. Altair Star near the inside back towards the tail of the field is just cruising. Chalky White back with those and Cappy the Fiery is back at the rear. Last section, well, last half.

Musgrave in the maroon and white colours to move off to the 7 furlong start on the right of the stands. And a 9-1 chance, Absolute Diamond from 10s. Favourite is Summer's Isle, 11-4. Jerry's Darling is 100-30. Kudini's 7-1. Sovereign's High, 8. Absolute Diamond at 9. Persian Land, 11. High Hazard, 12. Crazy Cubana, Navy Light, 14. 16, Nascent Star, Red Tail, 28. Orange Sleeves of Crazy

is the favourite coming onto the course, Summer's Isles. She's number one, placed in both of her runs so far. 11-4 market leader, PJ McDonald, is in dark blue and pink. Sovereign's High, he's number four, Jack Doughty. Mainly yellow colours, 8-1 chance, he's fourth favourite. And then the last couple to come out onto the course are going to be the red and blue stripes of Coudini. Jason Watson rides number three, and a grey jacket for Liam Wright on Nascent Star, who is number 10. Those are the runners then. We're 3 minutes off race time. 2:35 is when they're due to go. Our thanks to our second race sponsors, John Smith's.

joint favourites now. Summer's Isles for our top course trainer, Andrew Balding, his last runner of the year here, is at 3-1. And also Jerry's Darling for Joanna Mason and Roger Fell, number 8, shortening to threes from 7-2. So there they are down at the post for our second favourite. One of them is on the left there, the dark blue and pink colours of Summer's Isles. Navy light is with that. Persian Land is the dark jacket. Jerry's Darling, red, white and blue. Stood Still with Crazy Cubana with the orange sleeves right in the distance there. A red and blue stripes of Kudini. He'll have stall number 10 to cope with. Red Tail bit on his toes. He's trained by Richard Hannon. Ran okay first run, hasn't followed up the last two. On the right there is the maroon colours of Absolute Diamond, who went down to post early. There is High Hazard, Mason Patel in red or orange, and red colours just arriving to be the last one to get to the start. Sovereign's High is there, yellow jacket, black and white stripes on the sleeves. At the post and Summer's Isles now 11-4. Jerry's Darling had shortened, but now you can get 4-1. The big mover in the race, number 10, Nascent Star from stall number 9, 8.5-1 from 16s. Grey colours for Nascent Star. Got a second on the all-weather. Was ninth a month ago, maybe no, actually 5 weeks ago, really, at Wolves. Last run, beaten that far, but in ninth place. Still number 9 as well, wouldn't be that easy to round it. Maybe it's the ease in the ground. Just thought to be in its favour, stalls being put in positions. There's Jerry's Darling, Summer's Isles, Crazy Cubana and Nascent Star in the grey. Red Tail, Navy Lights off to the right. There is Absolute Diamond in the maroon. Kudini begins to make his way behind the stalls. Heading behind the stalls, getting ready to load up. There is Sovereign's High, Stores Blanket going on Red Tail. Store number 4. Quite edgy on the way to the start. There's Persian Land in a dark jacket. Sovereign's High there, Jack Doughty in the yellow. None of them coming forward just as yet. And we have got to

0: starting to move up store number 7 for Sovereigns High. Two third places in his four race career so far. Going to take the blindfolders to move in. Jerry's Darling about to take her place. White triangle, a red jacket, blue and white on the sleeves. Store number 3. Sovereigns High in. Jerry's Darling is forward. And now the orange and red of High Hazard towards the outer, store number 11, Mason Patel. One who went to post first, Absolute Diamond. Rails position, store number 1, maroon and white for Pat Cosgrave. Star on the way, grey colours for Liam Wright. About a 9 chance now, I think, from 16. Mover in the betting. Blindfold has gone on Red Tail, who's also got a Stores blanket on. Summer's Isles moving forward as well. She'll go to store number 2. Dark blue and pink colours. Kudini, the stripes of red and blue. Jason Watson going to Tem. Kudini is in. Here's Summer's Isles. Placed in both of her runs so far. Second and third. Crazy Cubana, Navy Light, Persian Land and Red Tail will be the last quartet to go in. Here's Red Tail, light blue jacket, store number 4. Navy Light, green, white and orange going to 6. Blue and white stripes and orange sleeves of Crazy Cubana, waiting to get an 8. And Persian Land, dark blue and grey colours hanging back, will go to store number 5, is going to be the last one to go forward. Here's Navy Light him, and we have one to go. Persian Land, store number 5, John Egan, last one. This will be the John Smith Nursery, over 7 furlongs. Persian Land completes the line. Ready. They get away, a little bit awkward maybe, Sovereigns High as they get going, and Crazy Cubana, one of the first to show Red Tail and Absolute Diamond on the running rail up there, Kudini in the red and blue, Summer's Isles, dark blue pink colours, she'd be fourth early on, just ahead of Navy Light and Kudini, Jerry's Darling and Nathan's Star behind these runners, and then Sovereigns High, further back to Persian Land, who's towards the rear of the field, with wider of that is High Hazard. Over on the far side, they're quite well strung out already. It'd be 10 lengths first to last. It's the maroon and white, Absolute Diamond who leads. Summer's Isles hugs the running rail. Dark blue and pink colours is just preceded by the light blue of Red Tail. And then Crazy Cubana, orange sleeves. Navy Light, a green jacket, white sleeves is next to Kudini. Jerry's Darling, red with blue and white on the sleeves is next. And then followed by Persian Land making progress from Nathan Star in grey has ridden along, then Sovereigns High and High Hazard. Coming towards a home turn, Absolute Diamond leading. Summer's Isles in the pink cab on the right trying to get through. Red Tail is there. Crazy Cubana also with a chance. Navy Light behind those. Nathan Star extreme left in the grey running on. Crazy Cubana, the orange sleeves, has come to join Absolute Diamond. Right in behind them is Summer's Isles. They come towards the line. Crazy Cubana, maybe to Absolute Diamond, but it's close.
1: Switches off heels on Tariga, then followed by Blame Her and Lexi Curls about 6 off the top. So West on Jade leads by a length to the outside. Tariga now eyeballs the leader, then followed by Cyclone Calypso stalking the pair, followed by Blame Her and Lexi Curl on the corner. Tariga got away, they jumble behind, and Tariga races clear, wins by 4 lengths on West on Jade. Third, maybe Blame Her from Cyclone Calypso, and last into the pair, Alexi Coral, the time 34.75. It's a race record as well. 7-1-4, and fourth goes to number two. Interim placing 7-1-4-2, four lengths by a length, and a race record 34.75, eclipsing the previous mark set by Ramirez Minnelli some 4 weeks ago. 7-1-4-2. Number
2: seven. She has a four style racing, which will suit here. Donna's got an opportunity to win, but she's got a Donna O'Brien runner inside of her with a big chance. Also, we get up to Jerry for the call.
3: Seven loaded. Thereof, they begin over 1 mile in the Irish EBF Fillies Maiden. It is Nevermind the Rain, the fractional early leader from Reams of Gold. They're attended by the nose banded Lusted, and wider still is Violet Be Humble. With the rail position, Isle of Capri, followed by Hereafter and Unreal Friend. Closely grouped, heading up to the first turn, and it is Isle of Capri joining issue with Nevermind the Rain. Two out, Reams of Gold, followed by Unreal Friend. Briefly pushed along, Hereafter and then Lusted, and Violet Be Humble is the back marker. Racing across the top section, Little Between, Nevermind the Rain, Wayne Lorden, with For Company, Isle of Capri and Gavin Ryan. Three parts of a length back to Reams of Gold and Billy Lee in third, and fourth is Unreal Friend and Gary Carroll. Nudged along is Hereafter. Beside Hereafter is Lusted, and three lengths to Violet Be Humble. They're at the four, marking the halfway stage. With a narrow advantage, Nevermind the Rain from Isle of Capri, close up as Reams of Gold, and then comes Lusted, Unreal Friend, in between fillies is Hereafter, and the back marker niggled along as they hit the home straight is Violet Be Humble. They straighten for the judge, 2.5 furlongs to go. Stride for stride, Isle of Capri and Nevermind the Rain, gone on a couple of lengths clear from Reams of Gold, and then comes Lusted, Hereafter, Unreal Friend, and Violet Be Humble. They've got a little over a furlong to go, and Nevermind the Rain is having to get down and dirty here with Isle of Capri on the inside, who's responding well for Gavin Ryan, and making contact. They're running around Isle of Capri and Nevermind the Rain on the near side. Isle of Capri edges out Nevermind the Rain, well clear of the third.
2: In the side of final furlong, with the winner first past the post, Isle of Capri, running around and hanging into Nevermind the Rain, who looked far from an easy ride also for rider Wayne Lorden, and they've had a real set to inside the final quarter mile, upsides in front throughout Don, and the horse's shot just gets the verdict, but it wasn't pretty watching inside the final furlong half. She ducking right, ducking left on the rider Gavin Ryan, and eventual second also wandering about under pressure. And we get a look at replay as the steward's inquiry has just been announced.
4: Yeah, it'd be interesting to have a look at the head-on now, Fran, because Isle of Capri, she did run around to her left and did seem to impede Nevermind the Rain. She was probably getting the better of the argument at that point anyway, but it was a good buckle between the two of them from early, really. They've shared first and second places from flagfall. Here's where Isle of Capri just moves a little bit to her left there. Gavin Ryan whipping his left hand, gets her straightened up again. You can see her pricking her ears and looking around her and having a wander here. That's the point there. She just moves to her left, and you see Nevermind the Rain did have to check her stride and move to her left again. She's not closing on her on the run to the line, and Isle of Capri has won by a long neck or a short half a length, but this will be interesting to have a look at this.
2: It will indeed. The eventual winner,
1: two joint second favourites, Balzac sixes, Stem sixes, Mr. Swivel is eights, with Paddy the Squire at 10-1, 14-1 bar those. Boyfriend the market leader at 7-2. The runners continue to head down towards the starting point for this 2:47, which is due off in just a couple of minutes time. So market leader here is Boyfriend, representing Sean Levy and Richard Hannon. Horse has been very consistent in his recent runs. He won over a mile at Sandown, and since that victory has remained in decent form. He was a little unlucky when third of 11 at Salisbury. That was his last run, and he's obviously been put in the market as if he may gain compensation. He certainly should be in at the finish. That is Boyfriend, still an entire son of Twilight Sun. That's Ryan Moore arriving at the start on Balzac. Balzac won a Kempton Novice right at the beginning of the season, and he ran better last time when finishing second at Ascot.
5: but things fell into place for him that day, and I'm not 100% sure they will do so quite as much this time around. So to my boyfriend at Bowers, Al Makarem certainly wants a mention, can be a little bit keen in the run, and he won a big field Doncaster handicap. That was just over a week or so ago, and when you get some Art Prescott horses beginning a roll, then you want to pay attention, although hardly to

Say this wasn't signposted because we had a couple of twos before the one. That is Old Harrovian, a big, big eye catcher at Newcastle in the Easter Classic. 519 days ago, that was. So, look, he clearly was a very talented horse, a horse that you imagined would take his chance in things like the Northumberland Plate, etc. But, sorry, not the Northumberland Plate, the a mile and a half race there. But it's just hasn't worked out because of the injury. So what's Old Harrovian still got? There's Boyfriend, King's Code, Mavia Lapin running for Callum Rodriguez, no in Burrows. Paddy the Squire going for blinkers for the first time. Made the journey down from Ian Jardine Jar. There wouldn't be too many that he's had that have run here. Ian Jones getting increasingly involved in racing as an owner. He's got a few brood mares as well, so wish him luck. Investor in the sport, that's what we need. Paddy the Squire goes in. Paddy the Squire and King's Code are the first two to load up then for this Dubai Duty Free handicap. They've gone forward. Balzac is another to be followed in by the returning Old Harrovian off the back of this lengthy absence. Old Harrovian joins Balzac, King's Code in the stalls. Next up will be Mr. Swivel for William Buick. Mr. Swivel about to move in. Almecaram is also in the stalls already. So we have six in. Next to move forward will be Stem, Boyfriend, Mavio Lapin, Theory of Tides. They're all waiting to go as Capel Raza will be last one here. Theory of Tides about to move in. Capel Raza will be the last. Capel Raza just waiting and breaking away from the handlers behind. The others are waiting patiently. Help is on the way. So Capel Raza now moving forward. And we'll complete the line here. Capel Raza edging towards the stalls. Final shove will do the trick. All in. 10 furlongs. Dubai Duty Free handicap. They leave the stalls. Old Harrovian is restrained. Theory of Tides crosses behind the field. Balzac, Stem, King's Code moving forward in the early strides of the first three to get a name check. Paddy the Squire in the double green colours, the green with the white stars and the lighter green sleeves. Then behind these towards the outside, Mr. Swivel. And on the running rail, Capel Raza. Several are keen and the pace isn't that strong. Almacarem is one of those. Mervio Lapin, the returning Old Harrovian on the outside of Theory of Tides as they move into the bottom turn. It's Stem who has the lead by a length from King's Code in the pink headgear. Balzac is third. In fourth place, Paddy the Squire in the nose band. They just begin to string out now. Slightly left-hand turn. Behind these Boyfriends in mid-division at this stage, Mervio Lapin, Old Harrovian's keen on his return to action with Almacarem and Theory of Tides. Down the side of the race course they head, approaching the halfway stage. Stem has the lead by half a length from King's Code. Balzac in third in the white bridle ahead of Paddy the Squire, with two lengths back to Capel Raza, who's on the inside of Mr. Swivel. Then Boyfriend in red and green, Mervio Lapin as they make the turn. Almacarem comes next from Old Harrovian and Theory of Tide. So they're making their way up the home straight, heading towards the final half mile. Stem, King's Code with Paddy the Squire improving on the left-hand side. Balzac's towards the running rail. Then Mr. Swivel, Boyfriend in red and green, just trying to angle out to get a bit of room, held in by Mervio Lapin at this stage. Out in the lead, Stem still has the lead. Paddy the Squire pushed along, then King's Code, Balzac, Mr. Swivel, Boyfriend still needs some luck in the run here in the red and green. Mervio Lapin out into the path of Old Harrovian. Stem still has the lead. Paddy the Squire and Balzac now taking aim. Boyfriend's finally getting some racing room. Mr. Swivel, Mervio Lapin, Balzac moves to Stem. Paddy the Squire, then Boyfriend behind these Mervio Lapin. Balzac just in the lead, hasn't put it to

edge yet. Paddy the Squire, a persistent challenger. Balzac by a head. Paddy the Squire getting closer on the line. Balzac and Paddy the Squire close between the two. Nevio Lepin from Boyfriend, Old Harrovia, nice return. Behind those, they stretch back to Al Makarem, Theory of Tides, and also Cap.

0: Sean McParland. That was at Dan Patrick back in the spring. The stable was amongst the winners with a well-backed scorer at Dan Patrick yesterday. And 5-2 currently bet Scary Ascari. The second favourite, Leo Messi, has really unexposed profile, just the 5 runs so far, ran a good race at Cork last time, and I think the step up in trip will suit him today. He's quite stoutly bred by Cork Cave out of Amer by Kalanisi, and we've got last time out winning form brought to the table here as well by this horse, Sika Karma, who struck at Wexford for trainer Mark Roper. Donna Myler takes over from Darragh O'Keefe in the saddle today. He's ridden the horse before, and also the winner last time out was Pure Logic, the top weight here, who's been raised £4 for that success at Killarney, and certainly has her chance once again for the multinational syndicate. Maxi Court's another one. He'd have to give a squeak to a third to Pure Logic in the Killarney race. And while he has been a beaten favourite on his last 3 starts, he's, I think, got the ability to win a race of this nature. I'm not sure is there an issue with Sika Karma, just a bit away from the others at the moment. No change at Goran Park. The result stands following the stewards' inquiry there, which I think would have been the outcome maybe the majority might have expected under the rules as they stand. Sika Karma has joined up with the others now. So it looks as though we should be underway here without too much further ado. Isle of Capri keeps the race then at Curran Park, 7-4 from the even money favourite. Never mind the rain. This race, of course, divided. Classy CC was a late withdrawal due to the ground conditions, and a significant non-runner also withdrawn due to the ground later on in our 6th race. Ned Buckley has taken out Mossy Ways, so after the yard were on the mark in the second with Bells Grove, Mossy Way will have to wait another little while before going back into the fray after his 6-month or so layoff. Coming in a pretty orderly fashion here, it would appear, so hopefully we'll get a first-timer for the first division of this 2-mile, 3-furlong contest.
1: Yellow flag off and running, and Leo Messi, one of the first to show, was Maxi Court and Pure Logic. Sika Karma on the inside, and on wider out further still as they make their way down towards the first is Scary Ascari and Subset. Leo Messi, Pure Logic, and Sika Karma. Maxi Court and Demanding Jerry. And then comes Thomas O'Mailer. On the inside of it is Noble Rocco in company with Cinnabar Moth. With Leo Messi and Sika Karma. Pure Logic in third, Maxi Court in fourth place with Cinnabar Moth. And then comes Demanding Jerry and Thomas O'Mailer. And Tuck Mill with Subset. Hurdle number 2, Leo Messi has a narrow advantage over Sika Karma. And by 3 lengths to Pure Logic and Cinnamon Moth with Maxi Court, Demanding Jerry, Thomas Amelia, and Tuck Mill. Scary Ascari is trying to round the field. And then on the inside of it is At the Wings with Noble Rocco. And then comes Monty's Way in company with Hatfield Hammer. Subset, Leo Messi, Sika Karma, Pure Logic, the first 3, Cinnamon Moth and Maxi Court, and Demanding Jerry, Thomas Amelia, and Tuck Mill, Noble Rocco, and then At the Wings and Scary Ascari. And behind it is Hatfield Hammer with Subset, and then comes Champagne Diamond and Monty's Way. Sika Karma on the inside, a recent winner for Mark Roper, Leo Messi standside, then Pure Logic with Cinnamon Moth and Maxi Court, the leading quintet, and Demanding Jerry, the sheepskin noseband, Thomas O'Malley and Tuck Mill, and gone there is Monty's Way. As they come up past the judge, they might be bypassing the last hurdle on the next round. But a Sika Karma, Leo Messi, Pure Logic, Cinnamon Moth, Maxi Course, Scary Ascari, Tuck Mill, Thomas O'Malley, Demanding Jerry, Noble Rocco, At the Wings, and Hatfield Hammer, and Champagne Diamond, and in rear Subset. as they continue away from the stands. They jump the hurdle that'll lead them into the back straight. Second Karma, Leo Messi, Pure Logic. And then comes Maxi Court and Cinnamon Moth. Scary Ascari, Tuck Mill, Demanding Jerry Thomas, Amelia Hatfield Hammer. At the Wings, Noble Rocco, Champagne Diamond and Subset. And Monty's Way is walking away now. They will be jumping that hurdle. Monty's Way and rider Daniel King on their feet. Down the back straight they continue, and it's Leo Messi and Seca Karma with Pure Logic leading the chasing pack to Maxi Court, Cinnamon Moth, and then Scary Ascari on the outside of Tuck Mill, and Hatfield Hammer on the inside of it races Demanding Jerry with Thomas O'Malley at the wings, and then Hatfield Hammer is two behind Champagne Diamond and Noble Rocco, and they're clear of Subset. Down towards the last hurdle down the back straight, Seca Karma on the inside in the hands of Dunham Mailer. On its outside, Leo Messi and Harry Sexton. Third place for Pure Logic and young Paddy Hanlon. And then comes Cinnamon Moth and Maxi Court and Tuck Mill. And Scary Ascari getting nudged along there by jockey Darren McGill. And Seca Karma, Leo Messi, Cinnamon Moth, Pure Logic, Maxi Court, Tuck Mill, Hatfield Hammer, Thomas O'Malley at the wings, Demanding Jerry, Champagne Diamond. More reminders for Scary Ascari, being bypassed by Noble Rocco, clear Subset on the run towards the third last. And it's Leo Messi. Leo Messi took a slight chance at that, was long and low, to Seca Karma in second place, Maxi Court, Pure Logic, Tuck Mill, Hatfield Hammer, at the wings, Cinnamon Moth, Thomas O'Malley, Noble Rocco, Champagne Diamond, and Demanding Jerry. And they're clear, Scary Ascari and Subset on the run towards two out in the Millbrook Food Group 100 Year Celebration Handicap Hurdle Division 1. Leo Messi, Harry Sexton, Seca Carmen, the pale blue sleeves, and Dunham Myler. And then comes Tuck Mill Standside and Rona McParland, Hatfield Hammer, Maxi Corp, Pure Logic, Demanding Jerry at the wings from the rear. And then Noble Rocco into the dip they race, and Leo Messi trying to fend off all the challengers to Seca Karma at the wings is coming wide and fast. Pure Logic, and then Hatfield Hammer and Tuck Mill, and at the wings is swooping the field to Pure Logic, Leo Messi, and then Tuck Mill, Hatfield Hammer, Seca Karma, but at the wings is at the wings at the last, and it's at the wings clear to Pure Logic in second place, Tuck Mill, Leo Messi and Hatfield Hammer, and then Demanding Jerry running on in a second wind, but at the wings being driven clear, and at the wings for the Stones and Home Syndicate, clear of Pure Logic, Tuck Mill and Leo Messi close for third, Demanding Jerry ran on, Hatfield Hammer, Seca Karma and Maxi Court.
2: Well, that was easy. Took it up at the perfect time going down towards us. Needed a good jump at the last bit.
3: So runners are loading up. Any final bets for our fourth race? 6 furlongs this time. Stalls in the middle again. Loading.

0: Nostrum, who was a highly regarded two-year-old once upon a time. So the last couple going in, that's 50 nifty, was the last one. We're ready. Race four is underway. All jumped out okay for the Turners Park Group Limited Handicap Stakes. Division one off. Towards the right-hand side, Northcliffe is up there in the pink and yellow. Also the Dark Jacket Explosive Finish is handy as well. Towards the far side, Nostrum leads that cluster in the dark blue by a length and a half to Bucker Bay, the white sleeve jacket. Then comes the beige and maroon of Raja Kings towards the far side as well. Standside trio are Northcliffe Explosive Finish and Rocking Ends, the grey. Far side, though, it is Nostrum who leads Bucker Bay there. Two lengths back to Raja King, and then comes in behind those Sir Alfie, who's towards the back of that group, far side with 50 nifty in the red and ridden along his expert agents. They head down well past halfway. Stand side rails, Northcliffe, the white blinkers, Billy Lochnan, maybe just about in front now to Explosive Finish. Towards the middle, Nostrum has come under pressure. Raja King needs to pick up towards the far side, down to the final furlong. Northcliffe for the rails to help to Explosive Finish. Raja King is now picking up towards the far side, the beige jacket, but it's still Northcliffe in front, leading by a length here, deep inside the last, and a quick across the cards double for Jane Chapel Higham. Northcliffe beats Explosive Finish. Third was close, Rocking Ends or Raja King.
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2: First winner, I think, on the Rally Mile for 722 days. And she didn't even train it till Wednesday. Bought it in an online sale. 11K.
1: Or 11 grand. I'm trying to think who that was. That long ago, she had a nice two-year-old colt.
2: Well, I can't remember last week, so there's no good asking
1: me. And that probably was about that long ago. I'm surprised at that, though.
2: Smart move, though. Blinkers back on, and Billy Lochnan come down the...
3: Silent Beauty, the favourite, trading at 10 to 11, looking for a third win from her four starts. Dark Issue, second in, 7 to 2. Ruby Moon at 9 to 2, with Etanon to 13 to 2. The outsider here is Angel in My Heart at 18 to 1. Scheduled off time for our second is at 5 minutes past 3.
1: Yeah, the post 10 to 11, Nick, is Silent Beauty.
4: So, Ammo Racing, fresh from their debut jumps winner with Emmett Mullins earlier, looking to get a stakes race in the bag here at Ayr. A Scotland's only group race, Mark?
5: Yeah, only one, yeah. That's correct, Nick.
4: Here we are then, Silent Beauty. What have you made of her so far?
5: She's certainly a promising filly. She's rated 97. She's joint top of these. She's a filly with an outstanding pedigree by Knight of Thunder, out of a Group 1 winning mare. She's won twice at Yarmouth and at Ripon. Significantly, both have been with Cutting the Ground and a running disappointing run. That came in the Albany on quick ground at Ascot in between.
6: I mean, yeah, this is a completely different to good to soft at Ripon, where she handled the undulations well. She's obviously learning with experience. I don't think it proved an awful lot, but you know, this race has cut up really favourably for her, and there's absolute foot. She was 11 to 8 when she's opened up. She's 8 to 11, and that takes a little bit of money in a group race.
4: 11 away on Silent Beauty to make it 3 from 4, the daughter of Knight of Thunder, from a really good family as well. Dark Issue was impressive when she made her winning debut at Goodwood. She then ran really well at Royal Ascot, no show thereafter, and then bounced back in the Dick Pool last time. Have we got a good level of her ability now?
5: I think so. Yeah, again, she's rated 97, so she's level with Silent Beauty as far as that's concerned. She handles Cutting the Ground, as she proved in the Dick Pool last time out. Whether she wants it as testing as this, we'll find out, but she certainly coached with Cutting the Ground. Only been half a length at Salisbury last time out. As you said, looked good on debut and then ran well behind Libertango, Sun Goddess, etc. in the Albany.
4: Ruby Moon's drifting, but she ran an exceptionally good race in the Duchess of Cambridge. Performance worked out really well. Senorita Benita and Libertango and co.
6: She wasn't quite as good at York on the race she ran in last time out, but it was on softer ground. Richard Fahey came good on the first day here with a two-year-old. They've got a fairly similar profile, actually. Had been to group races and then dropped down and came back to this one. It's not a very competitive race, so you'd have to think that she'd have some sort of chance.
4: Yeah, I thought bringing more stamina into play could work for her.
5: Yeah, just looking at the York performance last time. She was drawn 12th. She didn't have a good draw. I know the winner, Libertango, was drawn 15. But you remember, she was dropped in by Billy Longnan and went towards the far side, whereas Ruby Moon was wider. So it could have been the draw. Also, that was the only time she's raced with any cut in the ground. It could have been the ground. But we saw Munsab here yesterday bounce back from a slightly below par effort at York and then slightly calmer waters and came up trumps. So we'll see if this filly could do likewise. But she does have to prove herself on the ground.
4: Yeah, she looks very well. Nice looking filly. Ruby Moon for Richard and Peter Fahey and Ashin. All the Faheys have had two winners here already this week. Eton Aunt has got a win on heavy ground already.
6: Yeah, and has got a couple of wins to her name. It was not much of a race compared to this that she won in good style at Haydock, but it could count for an awful lot. I'm slightly surprised she's as weak as she is, but I think it's a positive decided that Silent Beauty's got more upside than any of these, but on the bare form that we've seen so far, I don't think she's an odds-on chance.
4: Yeah, Richard Spencer seemed quite positive of a big run from Starburster. They'd want one, because otherwise she's going to blow a mark of 82. Oh, has she come out? She's come out, has she? Sorry. Dark issue goes forward. It's all been happening today. My apologies.
6: I think dark issue's overpriced on that Salisbury run. I think that's probably the best form in this. If she goes on the ground, I think she'll go very close.
4: All right. There's Dark Issue coming forward for the Ladbrokes Firth and Clyde, Group 3. Here's Alex.
3: 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A contest and a good start made by Etanon between rivals in the pink. On the left-hand side, also Silent Beauty, not too far from the speed. They're going right over to the far running rail here, having jumped more towards the centre of the track. White Sleeves and Cap, Ruby Moon is closest to the fence, is racing three parts ahead of Dark Issue, black and red combination. And the trailer at the moment, although moving up now, is Angel in My Heart, the left-hand side in the emerald green and yellow hoops. But it's Etanon in front here, three parts of a length. Silent Beauty is right on the shoulder though, and just getting a bit nearer as they go beyond halfway. Ruby Moon for third. Angel in My Heart running in fourth, and then Dark Issue is now encouraged along as they head towards the final 2 furlongs. Etanon is encouraged in front, and Silent Beauty appears to be travelling very strongly upside, but to the left, Angel in My Heart also improving to try and launch her bid. It's now Silent Beauty hitting the front, heading towards the furlong pole. Goes past Etanon, Angel in My Heart now driven to try and produce the challenge, and is coming at Silent Beauty. Silent Beauty in front, three parts of a length here, is trying to fend off Angel in My Heart, Ruby Moon back in third, and Silent Beauty is really extending now to the line. Silent Beauty wins the Firth of Clyde. Quite close for second, Ruby Moon running on might have got there in advance of Angel in My Heart, then Dark Issue in fourth.
4: Group 3 for Ammo Racing, Kevin Fillipadafoy, David Egan. 3 from 4, Silent Beauty wins. And she had to get down and dirty to do so in the end mark. It looks at one point as though it's going to be straightforward, but these conditions aren't straightforward for any horse today, no. Let alone a 2-year-old filly.
5: I agree. She did. She travelled extremely well. She looked all over the winner somewhere from home. But then when she was challenged by Angel in My Heart, just wondered how much she'd find off the bridle. But you take your hat off to her. She found plenty. She stayed on strongly. And a strong market support was justified.
4: David Egan aboard.
7: Let's Dream. Dark blue jacket, a beige shoot. Ashley Lewis had our previous race winner, going forward on number 2 to store 7. Epictetus, the Reese colours of trainer Jamie Osborne, store number 9. Here's the favourite, Patagonia Girl, Jason Watson, black jacket, mainly green sleeves. Mayada, she's one of 3 fillies. Store number 1. Here's O'Hara, PJ McDonald, store number 3. Spirit Genie on the way. Blue and yellow quarters. Going to go to store number 10. Dunkel Dreamer to go to 4. Upator to 8. And these are the last 2. The last one, Upator, store number 8. He's M. Spirit Genie just anticipating the start a bit in Tem, settled now. They're off. They race away and they come out in a good line. The black and green, a favourite Patagonia Girl, wants a prominent position. Jason Watson, the white jacket Mayada against the rails. And between those Reds and Wolves, who will be the leader as they approach the winning post first time. O'Hara comes next with a noseband in fourth place on the running rail. And then Dunkel Dreamer, red cap on a white jacket, followed by Let's Dream. A dark blue, one of the best turned out awards.

0: under the left-handed turn of the 7 furlong start to the far side. Upertor in light blue is towards the back of the field, the last two Epic Titas, and last of all is Spirit Genie in the royal blue and yellow. Away to the far side after 3 furlongs. Reds and Wolves on the running rail. Mayada in a white jacket round the outer. Green cap for Patagonia Girl showing in a share of third. O'Hara Nosebandit on the running rail is with her as they have less than 3/4 of a mile to go. These are followed by Let's Dream in the beige shoe on the dark blue, then Dunkel Dreamer, white jacket and red cap. A length and a half further back is Epic Titus up the running rail in company with Upertor in light blue, and Spirit Genie is still at the rear of the field. They run down the far side and approach the last 5 furlongs, so past halfway, and it's still Mason Patel. Reds and Wolves, the white hoops on the maroon jacket. From in second place is Mayada. The dual course winner, Patagonia Girl, green sleeves, green cap, moves along okay, running in third place at the moment. O'Hara and Dunkel Dreamer, the next pair. Let's Dream is ridden along behind those, and then is Spirit Genius. They head on towards the home turn. Patagonia Girl, 3 from the running rail, is beginning her challenge, but the lead is still with Reds and Wolves, and between those is Mayada. This trio in line now to O'Hara back in third, and now Patagonia Girl and Jason Watson have taken it up with less than a furlong to go to Reds and Wolves. Look out, Dunkel Dreamer on the late red left, closing with O'Hara, but Patagonia Girl will record a third victory at Chester from Dunkel Dreamer in second, Reds and Wolves in third, O'Hara fourth.
1: But 8-15 atop the market, Albany County and Ted's Turn, very solid, 7-100-30, Fran.
2: Indeed, and the form of Darkness Falls at impressive main success is 2-4 here with Albany County. We showed promise in that debut where both him and Darkness Falls ran into Cora. Darkness Falls extended that advantage show in a remet on her second start, and he's back here, Albany County, as a maiden, done having his third start. He was 4-11 at one stage when they were in a parade ring, but the market support for horse that's just behind him, and horse I must admit I've liked him backed a bigger price perhaps, but 13 Ted's Turn by New Bay doesn't have a lot to find with the favourite on form.
3: Yeah, in fairness, you gave Ted's Turn a good mention this morning, Fran, before racing, and he's been really well backed. Yeah, he ran well in that maiden, the Darkness Falls one. He had Albany County just about 2.5 lengths in front of him that day, and as you're pointing out, the softer ground just might bring them a little bit closer together. Joe Murphy's horses are in tremendous form as well. Cremone was a good winner at Naysay the other day, Mutable won at the Irish Champions Festival. Lord Masseuse ran a big race as well in the Northfields Handicap at Leopardstown. So yeah, Ted's Turn, he's interesting in here. He's down one over a mile as a juvenile in France as well. And like Albany County, he's the standard setter. He's a half brother to Mother Earth, the Guineas winner, the pre-Rothschild winner, and he ran really well as well to chase home his stable companion Darkness in that maiden at the Curragh when he had Ted's Turn and AI Nation behind him, and Darkness Falls of course went on and was really impressive in winning the Golden Fleece Stakes Group 1 over 9 furlongs, and I think his Derby favourite now. But Albany County, you can see him coming forward from that, but you can see Ted's Turn coming forward from it as well.
2: Indeed, stall 12 for 13 Ted's Turn, stall number 6 for number 2 Albany County. In the middle of them, the betting is the debutant Mount Maru bidding to keep up. A really good start for the Judmont and Joseph Bryan team, of course Monogram 2nd in the National Stakes last Sunday. This horse being well supported on debut, and it's by Baid who supplied an impressive maiden winner here recently.
3: Nicely bred horse as well, as you would expect from Judmont, homebred. He's a half brother to Starlight Lass, is a good filly for the Gosdens, has won 2 over 4 races, now rated 87, and her dam's a half sister to Logician, the St. Ledger winner.
4: They break away in race 3, a mile to go. Pushed up on the inside is Rhino Beano, taken on by Kilconnell. In between them is Albany County. They're followed by Mount Meru as they continue up the far side. With an arrow advantage now, Albany County from Kilconnell. They're attended by Rhino Beano. Round them is Ted's Turn, followed by

0: And Meadow and AI Nation, pushed along as Saxonian, followed by Courtier. And then what's this? Further down the field is My Antonio, along with Ashokan Farewell and Dai Tang Song is ridden along. So just outside the halfway stage, edging back into a slender advantage is Rhino Bino from Albany County, followed by Kilconnell. AI Nation next with For Company Ted's Turn. Mount Meadow in between horses, they come past the halfway stage. They're followed then by My Antonio with What's This? And Courtier opening up from a fading Saxonian, followed by Ashokan Farewell, and struggling on is Dai Tang Sum. Around the bend for home, less than 3 furlongs to go, the Irish EBFC and G Maiden. Little between Rhino Bino, Billy Lee, and one from the rail is Albany County and Wayne Lorden. Followed by AI Nation, who stays on for Ben Cohn ahead of Mount Meadow and Joey Sheridan. They have a furlong and a half left to go, regaining a small advantage, Albany County. From Rhino Bino, followed by Mount Meadow, staying on the outside of AI Nation, less than 200 yards to go. Albany County is flat out from Mount Meadow and AI Nation. Deep in the closing stages, Albany County is doing enough to fend off Mount Meadow AI Nation in third.
1: Albany County gets the job done, extending inside the last 50 yards. He was making perhaps heavy weather of it inside a final furlong and a half, but he found more. Wayne Lorden in full flow to get the verdict here, keeping on well to beat. Mark Maru ran a very good race, keeping on after a nice introduction run, and has run a nice race under Joey Sheridan for Joseph O'Brien. AI Nation Red Cap also running a big race, number one Don, and one with experience was Ted's Turn, who was in fourth position. That horse running to the pound, if you like, with the eventual winner. Albany County is in front at this stage, has a little bit of an ungainly head carriage at this stage perhaps.
2: Yeah, nice performance, Fran. He's got up on the outside of Rhino Bino, who's run a big race as well, and he'll run his horse on the far side, and it takes him a little while to master him, and no sooner had he done that than he's faced with a challenge from Mount Maru and AI Nation as well. AI Nation was well behind the winner the last time at the Curra, but he's got closer to him today. But just deep inside the final furlong, Albany County finds last. He's going on. Mount Maru did mount a challenge on the near side, newcomer, for just for Brandon Judmont, and he's loomed up on the outside. He's done well on his first run to get as close as he got to Albany County. He's had the benefit of 2 runs, but he's probably come forward from his career run the last day and paid a nice compliment to Darkness Falls in the process.
1: Indeed, here is this stage. He's set off size in front, and Wayne Lorden really had to get stuck into him to get going, and at this point in time, the debutant and AI Nation, both second turn, Mount Maru in a 2 months, were making inroads in him, Don, and not sure he was totally giving Wayne what he wanted. He was struggling to shake off the horse on the inside for a few strides, but when he got inside the final furlong, last 150 yards, when he really got the message, he did find a bit more of a pressure.
2: Yeah, I think that's key, Fran. Just there, once they've left the 100 yard marker behind them, Mount Maru did come with momentum up down the outside and looked like he might get him, but it just looked like Albany County dug a little bit deeper and found a little bit more, went on to the line strongly, and look, he's a really nicely bred colt. He's a half-brother to Mother Earth, the 1,000 guineas winner, the pre-Rothschild.
3: And was not devoid of promise, first time out, and that was a pretty decent effort. And I think if there was an each way possibility in the race, it could be, in my opinion. There is Colonize. I say he's a nice looking son of Siuni. I think he might be the straighter of the two from the William Haggis debutante as well, but look, yeah, it is a little bit of glorified guesswork, isn't it? And the blanket on for stalls entry suggests that there might be something that needs coping with there as well. So Colonizer about to have that. Green Tundra's reunited with St. Mungo in the background there. Lots Road, Diamond Eyes, and then he kept saying, you can see nice shot there of Ironstone Lad, who's a nice looking son of Cracksman. As I said, I think he was quite as fit as Colonizer, but they might have very different ranges of ability. Moments of Surrender didn't show enough first time for me. Richard Hughes just a bit quiet. There's Lots Road. Handicapped, one of the smaller ones in the field, by Too Darn Hot. As I say, on what he has shown so far, handicaps are going to be the answer. Could run fourth or fifth, but I'd be surprised if he was good enough. And I would imagine handicaps are maybe gelding. That's a look at Colonize. Now, would he go in okay? Why is the reason for the blindfold? Blanket, not blindfold. Colonize. Eyes goes forward. He's in the stalls perfectly okay. Lots Road went in first. Ironstone Lad moving in. There's a good shot of Ironstone Lad. You can see just behind the saddle and at the top. Goes there right in the way, Moments of Surrender. There's just a little bit more to work on. So if he does run well, or if he wins, there's more to come from Ironstone Lad. Moments of Surrender about to move forward. Ironstone Lad is in. Green Tundra and Saint Mungo are also taking their places in the starting stalls. Diamond Eyes, in my opinion, moving in. And that will just leave Moments of Surrender, I think, to complete that. Moments of Surrender goes in. That's it. Novice Stakes, the much reduced field, eight of them leave the starting stalls. Green Tundra grabs hold and signs of inexperience from Colonize, and we're going to split into two groups despite the fact there's only eight runners. Right hand side, Diamond Eyes leads Ironstone Lad and Colonizer, so two well fancied horses in the right hand group. Saint Mungo cuts out the running with, in my opinion, on the left hand side. Then Moments of Surrender, Lots Road, and at the back of that pack is Green Tundra. At this stage, the trio on the right hold the initiative, and they're being taken along by the keen running Diamond Eyes. In second place, Ironstone Lad showing signs of inexperience. Colonize races in third in that far side group. Saint Mungo leads, in my opinion, Moments of Surrender. Then behind those, Green Tundra, as Diamond Eyes at a big price continues to cut out the running, and we're down towards the halfway stage. Diamond Eyes with Colonizer now beginning to make progress over on the far side. Ironstone Lad still showing signs of inexperience. Saint Mungo right amongst them now on the near side. So out in the lead, Diamond Eyes, Saint Mungo it is, who's travelled up the strongest. Colonizer to the right-hand side. Then behind these, in my opinion, Shaken Up to come through and lead. It's Saint Mungo who holds the advantage. Colonizer, in my opinion, Moments of Surrender, all running on, but Saint Mungo has the lead. The penny dropping for Ironstone Lad, who's finishing off solidly to dispute second with Colonizer, but it's Saint Mungo who's going to lead them home, and the experience proves valuable. Saint Mungo, Ironstone Lad possibly just second at Moments of Surrender, Colonizer, then Lots Road ahead of, in my opinion.
4: Yeah, he looks number 8, Camilla Cavour. My value selections here is going to be number 6, Pearl in a Crown, number 7, Ubermensch, and I think number 5, Long Sword, has placed over this course, and distance can surprise. The Big 6 is paying 197. The Bipot paid 281 Rand. The PA is paying 34 Rand 10. Jackpot 157 Rand. And Jackpot 2, 28 Rand.

0: 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First horse up is Zip Code, up to the gate with the hood on. 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Industrial Strength, to load up next. Super Awesome, Elusive Red Pearl, Inner Crown. They all coming forward now. Super Awesome, a pickup ride for Kyle Stratum. Elusive Red to go forward. Pearl in her crown, Camillo Cavour, Ubermensch, and Longsword, the last three. Camillo Cavour and Longsword will face up after Pearl in her crown goes in. She's up, she's in. Pearl in her crown, Camillo Cavour, and Ubermensch, and Longsword to complete the lineup. Right of Ubermensch, where's the black cap, Cabello Mazzignani? Ubermensch, Camillo Cavour, Longsword to complete the lineup. Coming in. All set. Have to all settle there. Closing the back gates, ready and racing away. And Longsword might have just been a bit slow with Camillo Cavour in the early stages, as Ubermensch, the black cap, goes to set the gallop up front and leads by 2.5 lengths from Super Awesome. Camillo Cavour is racing handy now, has moved up into second. In behind that in fourth is Zip Code, that's racing about 4 lengths off the leader. Further back, Industrial Strength, about 6 off them now. Then came Elusive Red behind that, Pearl in her crown, and Longsword is the trailer. There's got to be 9 lengths from first to last here as they're racing on up to the last 800 meters. Up front is Ubermensch, the leader by a length and a half from Camillo Cavour in second. Super Awesome is third. 2.5 lengths back to Zip Code, and Elusive Red's got 6-7 to go. In behind that, Industrial Strength, then came Pearl in her crown, and Longsword is the trailer. Homeward bound with 550 meters left to run. Ubermensch, the leader by 2 from Camillo Cavour. Down the inside of the track is Super Awesome. In behind those comes Zip Code. Elusive Red still got 5 lengths to track down. Industrial Strength is running on to the inside. 300 meters left to go. Camillo Cavour hits the front. On the inside, Industrial Strength is a big danger. On the outside is Elusive Red, and Zip Code is also in the shake-up too. Camillo Cavour, Industrial Strength, Elusive Red. Zip Code is also finishing strongly. It's Zip Code that picks it up close to home, yeah? Zip Code will go on and score. Second, Industrial Strength. Third, Elusive Red. Pearl in her crown, then came Camillo Cavour, Ubermensch, followed by Longsword, and further back was Super Awesome. Zip Code will come through to win it. Number 4 on the program for David Nevenhuizen. Marco van Rensburg gets along really well, gets a good tune out of Zip Code, and has come through to score, the son of Global View. I thought the top weight, Industrial Strength, ran second. Elusive Red looks like it might have picked up third here. And fourth is tight, maybe favors Pearl in her crown, ahead of Camillo Cavour. But a good win. Zip Code's won it by just under 2 lengths. The colours of John Faree, Lee Harvey, David and Heather Nevenhuizen. And this is the horse's third win from 37 starts. Zip Code, a son of Global View, bred by the Parker's Ascot Stud down in Cabeja. This is out of the Count Dubois Mes.
1: Joe has just experienced, but we'll wait and see. Because there is a big field to load. It's our biggest field of the afternoon. With 12 left to load. We've got 2 non-runners, in which that is 12 and 13 from your race card, so make sure to scratch those. And let's take a look at the betting. Favourite is horse number 3, Runner on River, trading at 2.7. This horse, 4.5 for horse number 14, Undefeatable. This horse making debut this afternoon, so far is, as the name suggests. 5.5 for horse number 1, that is Cash Out. 7.0 for horses 2, Ligari, and horse 5, Astra Lumina. 10s for horse number 8, Khan of the Forest, as well. A little bit of change in the betting since I just said 2.4 for Runner on River. Now 4.0 for Undefeatable. So the favourite is attracting a fairly significant interest as the loading process continues to get underway. We got a few more left to go in, so we'll touch then on this favourite runner on River, with the sort of top two in the betting are very polar opposites here, because runner on River is a horse with lots of experience, notably a second place finish last time out, probably the best piece of form that this three-year-old has had to date. Has actually produced multiple placed efforts, but the latest one was by far the best one. So runner on River, who is a horse with lots of experience and has shown this horse certainly looks capable of scoring at this level, whereas, as I say, Undefeatable, we've yet to see this horse, the only debutant in the lineup for this race. Undefeatable from stall 10, runner on River from stall 9. So the two market leaders will be next to each other. 2.3 now the price of runner on River, 3.8 the price of Undefeatable. Those are the top two in the betting. Elsewhere, 5.5 the price for Cash Out. This horse has produced back-to-back fifths on this surface, so certainly has been showing some promise. Has also knocked in a couple of placed efforts as well, so plenty to like about the chances of Cash Out, but again a bit more needed if this horse is going to topple the form displayed by runner on River. We've got a few more left to load.

could be an interesting move, whether that's going to help this horse produce the full potential. And Carnivore Forest, another one to mention in this contest, has produced a good sixth place finish on penultimate start. Again, more needed to reach the level displayed by Run on a River, but potentially a nice opportunity to do just that. Right, the remaining runners are now being brought forward towards the starting stools. 2.4 the price for Runner on River, 3.8 for Undefeatable, that's 5.5 for Cash Out. Ligari continuing to attract interest now, 6.5 for that horse, 7.5 for Astra Lumina. Horse number 8, Carnivore Forest, who is just going to be loaded now, is a 10.0 chance. Reminder, we go about horses 12 and 13. As it stands, there's a few more left to go. There is the Davison Undefeatable among those to be loaded, drawn in that stall 10. Carnivore Forest, horse we mentioned before, this horse has got the widest draw actually in stall 14, so a little bit more of a challenging one over this 1200 metres as we now wait for Son of Fearless to enter, as well as Bloodshot. So little change since in the betting. 2.4 still the price for Runner on River. This consistent performer has been knocking on the door of a string of placed efforts. Now will that good form be rewarded this afternoon? Just going to take another turn as we await the loading of Son of Fearless for the last of 10 races from Ankara. Still lots of action to bring you later on throughout the afternoon, so do make sure to stay with us for top class action or some, well, at least some competitive action, top class betting action maybe throughout the rest of the day. We've got better racing to come actually tomorrow. That is going to be some real top tier action to look forward to there, but a good racing nevertheless to look forward to from the rest of the cards from Turkey. Right, it is going to be Bloodshot the last to load it. Favourite still remains 2.6 now the price for Runner on River, 3.8 for Undefeatable, the Davison, 6.0 for Cash Out now, 7s for Ligari, drifted back, and 8s for Horse 5, Astra Lumina. We've got one more left to load, I think. And just a reminder, we go about horses 12 and 13, so vacant stalls in 12 and 4 as well. As we await Bloodshot to be brought towards the starting stalls. This horse handlers appear to be just taking their time with this horse, who has had a bit of experience, 4 runs, so should be fairly knowledgeable about how it's going to operate as well. I think there is one other to load as well. I think that one is Son of Fearless. This one hasn't quite been loaded quite yet. 2.7 the price for Runner on River now. So interesting that support's come for this debutant Undefeatable, who has, well, continued to attract interest actually throughout the course of the preliminaries in this race. Fascinating to see this horse being clearly highly touted or expected good things on debut effort. And last few ones to be brought towards the gate. So here is Bloodshot again, still yet to be loaded. And Bloodshot takes another spin. I think the stall stand is occupied with Son of Fearless, trying to get this horse into the starting gate. And then we should be ready for our final of 10 races here at Ankara. Last few ones to load. Here comes Bloodshot, and we should be just about ready to go for our last of 10 races on the card. Just about set now.

0: There's Bledshaw. Stall sellers move away. Favourite remains Runner on River at 2.7 in stall number 9. 1,200 metres distance, and we're off and racing. The favourite Runner on River in the red and black is starts fairly well. The one who was quickest at the gate actually was Bloodshot, the last to be loaded, and is going to take up a lead of about a half length in the first part of the race, with Grey Sword in second. Runner on River's moved well through the field actually to take up the runner-up spot. Racing Platinum comes next. Vampilo Saw, Son of Fearless, Cash Out. My Rosium comes next, Son of Fearless. Undefeatable has taken up a position, probably about third from last, just about ahead of Khan of the Forest. Black marker at this point is Astra Lumina. At the halfway point, Bloodshot still has the lead by about a length. Runner on River nicely poised, and these two about a length and a half clear of the third place, and Ridalong Flat, Racing Platinum. Trying to make a bit of ground is Cash Out, also looking for racing room is Son of Fearless. They begin to come into the stretch with 200 metres left to go, and Cash Out remains in front. Runner on River now driven, and Cash Out has still got an advantage of a length over Runner on River. These two are well clear of the rest of the field, with Cash Out still in front. Runner on River going to try and have a late plunge at the line. Cash Out just about in front by about a half length. Runner on River is going to begin to close, but it might be too little too late, as Cash Out holds on to defeat Runner on River to win the finale. Third place goes the, well, it's pretty close in behind actually, between quite a few of these, but the winner has gone the way of Bloodshot.
1: Was it a length and a half, the nearest horse, Uncle Don, in the Silver Cup? And it just looked as though there was more pace towards the low numbers anyway in this race. So I see no reason. I was surprised that there was so much money for Far Above Dream, who's been fantastic for his connections this season. But I don't think Far Above Dream would be having entries in group sprints. I think he's a really good handicap aware. Clearly on soft ground, William Haggis has regarded this horse as a group horse, vis-a-vis the entry in the champion sprint at Ascot.
2: Horses who are likely to get on with it low, you think that given he's got form over seven, Two Tribes won't be far away from stall number one. Next to him is Bin Harir, so that should help, you'd have thought, the favourite mark.
3: Yeah, I would have thought Stratus 9 from stall 6, Volterra, who's back in trip, I'm pretty sure they'll be handy from 9, and then you've got Bordy Bear from 10, Rock on Thunder from 11, and then he's a bit thin on the ground in terms of pace. Candy from 15, whether he might act as a pacemaker for Twilight Falls, who comes from stall 19, and the only pace I could find was Hammer the Hammer from stall 20, who looks a bit out of sorts at the moment, but he's almost like a natural 5 furlong horse, and he can go quick.
2: I mean, Twilight Falls has had an amazing season. Richard Spencer's done a super job with him, just sneaking in at the bottom here under Safi Osborne. Spoke to her earlier and said, what are you going to do from 19? She said, well, my inclination is just to edge left, far side to centre, and try and just ride as quiet as possible and hope he gets home.
3: Yeah, that's the big question, is it? But in his days with Henry Candy, he'd have him down as a 5 furlong specialist on quick ground, so whether he can do over 6 on heavy ground is a totally different ball game. But he comes here in terrific form. He's won 3 of his last 5, couple of seconds in there. He's rated 95. You go back to in his prime, he was 100 plus, wasn't he? So still not badly treated on all form.
2: I mean, Far Above Dream has Jason Hart, has got heavy ground form, keeps running well. Connections just missed out by a nose in the Silver Cup. I get the case, but it's not as though he's got a bag in hand, is it?
1: I don't think so. I backed him in the Stewards Cup at Goodwood, and I think he just hit the front, or was certainly alongside the winner, and then just faded back in the last. He runs like a horse with a handicapper, has got a grip on him now. He ran really well after that at York on easy ground. I'm not so sure he wants to really test in 6 furlongs on soft ground either.
2: It is 34 years since Jeff Smith won this race with the great Loft Song. Francis Arrowsmith claiming 7. Ashin Murphy on Dance in the Storm from Jeff's brilliant sprinting family. And she's got loads of 7 furlong form.
3: She has, and she's only tried 6 once. That was in the Constantine last time out. And she didn't have a great draw, as it turned out, in stall 11. She finished 4th, wasn't beaten far at all. She's got the absolutely ideal credentials. The one question mark is the ground. She's got 4 on good to soft at Glorious Goodwood last year, but she's never raced on anything like this before. If she copes with it, she's got to be a huge player.
2: Kevin Ryan has 5 wins in this race to his name. Volterra's a classy horse. Little spin in the Park Stakes last week to team up.
3: Yeah, ran only a week ago, but it wouldn't be surprised if he ran

0: Well, he's rated 109. You remember Brando 10 years ago? He won this off 110. He's, as you say, he's a classy horse, placed in a race like the John O'Gaunt last season. You'd expect him to go forward from stall 9.
1: And he's got Rock on Thunder in the race, the Hammer as well, who is starting to work his way down.
2: Yeah, he is, and he's got a really good run of this meeting on soft ground last season. He's shown absolutely nothing since, but it could be that this will liven him up and conditions might have come round, but chances are he's going to be on his own from the high numbers making the run. It's going to be tough for him to do that and keep it up.
1: Surely significant James Doyle goes for Fine Interview rather than the Stewards Cup winner Evening Saigon, isn't it?
0: Yeah, it looks significant. He comes from stall 25, see if he can negotiate that draw. James is 3 from 8 on him. He also ran in the Constantine last time out, finished 7th, came from stall 1, but yeah, it does look significant. He's gone down that route.
1: Now, Wiltshire will light the ground today, stable companion of the favourites. And 11 there, Far Side Bronze Cap. That's Fale Bugenheim on the Stewards Cup winner Evening Saigon. A Ram 66s, that's way too big.
2: I'm not so sure it is on what I've seen so far this season, but he can go. I think these conditions might not quite be in his favour, but on old form, clearly the 50-1 is big.
1: This year going forward, really tough little horse, has run well on deep ground before. He'll give his best, but whether he's a little high in the handicap remains to be seen. Red Spell's Danger ran well at this fixture last year, over 7.
0: He has had a good season. He's won 3 from 9 so far this year. He's one of 3 3-year-olds in the lineup, but again, it's good off faster ground. You just wouldn't know about heavy ground.
1: And Tuco Salamanca, who prior to last time had done all his winning on the all-weather, looked really good at Ascot, but that was on much quicker ground.
0: Yeah, he's had a good year. He's won 3 from 5. He's going on soft ground as well. This is off 106, a big ask off that mark.
2: I think he looks to be improving and coming right at the right time.
1: Palatry in the colours of Highland Calori, won it in 2013, will be the last for the Air Gold Cup. Here's Alex Fussy.
3: They're off and racing. Jumping away in the Ladbrokes Air Gold Cup, 6 furlongs in front of them. Where will the split be? Quite a large number heading over to the far side. Volterra right up there, Rock on Thunder. The White Cap is another one to go forwards, and Two Tribes is to the inside running round. The Black Cap well to the fore at this early stage. Getting across to join them is Candy. Came from the middle of the stall's positions and is just being tracked over there by Far Above Dreams. They've also made grained on the far side. Down towards the near side running round, it is Evening Saigon, who's bang up there in company with Run Boy Run. The far side at the moment, Volterra has the advantage. Red Spell's Danger is right up there as well. Not too far from them, Two Tribes and Candy at this point in time. They're being followed by Far Above Dream, and Bodie Bear is improving, travelling quite well. Down towards the near side running rail, there's a whole host in with a shot. Down towards the outside of that group, Run Boy Run is still in there pitching as they enter the final furlong and a half. Still stacks of chances in the Ladbrokes Air Gold Cup. Down towards the near side, Flash Harry's there. Fine Interview. Behind those is Twilight Ghouls. Meanwhile, down the middle of the track, Bodie Bear is trying to pick up quite strongly, and Minor just got the overall advantage. Tuco Salamanca is the one giving closest chase. Pelletry in the white and red with the call. Pelletry from Tuco Salamanca, who's fighting on tenaciously. Flash Harry near side, but it's Pelletry in front. Pelletry in the Gold Cup. Beat Tuco Salamanca in second, then Flash Harry and Fine Interview. They were followed in by Dance in the Storm and Stratus 9. Pelletry bolts up for David O'Mara, Danny Tudhope in a first-time tongue-tie out of stall 16. Pelletry, an easy winner from Tuco Salamanca. Well, it was half a length, but it was comfortable enough to have pulled well clear. Tuco Salamanca out of stall 12, Marco Ghiani, Ollie Sangster. This is Newmarket, they're ready.
4: And they're off. Favourite Oldest Gold jumped well towards the right in the Wathnan colours. Billy Lochnan making a beeline for that stand side rails, which served him well in the previous race. This is Division 2 of the Turner's Parks Group Limited Handicap. So Oldest Gold towards the extreme right. Alaminos is also heading over there as well. The red jacket towards the centre in pink is Kahana Nation. That leads another one in pink, which is Quantum Power, the stripes. Followed by the pink sleeve jacket, that's Sierra Sands towards the centre as well. And they're followed by Saucy Jane in the white and black. Under pressure already is Enricher in the dark blue. Akabusi is next. Alaminos has lost a few placings, but it's still towards the stand side. The red colours and the yellow of Waistcoat is towards the back. We're now looking to try and thread a passage towards the centre. Meanwhile, Oldest Gold hard up against the stand side rails. The gold sleeves is joined to the centre by the stripes of Quantum Power. Behind them in third under pressure is Kahana Nation, but it's still Oldest Gold in front. Has a kick as well as he meets the rising ground. This in-form sprinter, Oldest Gold, is clear now by 4 or 5 lengths. Going to be 3 on the day for Billy Lochnan, a 1-3-4 for the season. Oldest Gold for Andrew Balding and Wathnan. Second place is going to be Sierra Sands, maybe, from

0: the far side, Akabusi, who rallied, and then stand aside for fourth, Kahana Nation.
1: Well, that was cosy. Up the rail, job done. That was never really in doubt. Hot off the back of the Air Gold Cup win from Pelletry. And up the near side, rail for much of it, and pulled well clear in our 3:45 contest. Old is gold. Going better than here, Sam. It just doesn't stop.
2: Well, he followed the programme that he took in the last race, wasn't it, on Northcliffe, decided the standside rail was a place to be, drawn nine, perfect draw for a horse that made all at Goodwood last time, been revitalised since they've gone into aggressive tactics with him, and he's absolutely bolted up.
1: He was on Northcliffe as well, wasn't he? Of course he done it again.
2: Absolutely at the standside rail, and not really many people followed him.
1: Championship's his?
2: 1-3-4 now, is it? And obviously he didn't pick up a van in midweek either, which is...
1: Right, Old is Gold wins there very cosily for Wathnam Racing. What about the Air Gold Cup? Well, it was Pelletry going on to score from Tuco Salamanca. It did develop middle to far side, although up the near side have finished third. Mm. But, Pelletry just love it. In fact, you put it off as one of your four.
2: I did,
1: At that price, I hope you backed him.
2: It was Purgatory rather than Pelletry, because no, I didn't, unfortunately. A bit like Louis the Pious, I think, a horse that won a good few years back. 7 furlong 4, back for 6.
1: Yeah, 2015?
2: Was it?
1: I don't know, I'm trying to remember, I'm guessing.
2: I think that's the last winner I backed in the race, to be honest. And Toucan Clear, Tuco Salamanca has been a terrific horse, thanks to the team. He's progressed through the ranks and has run a blinder there. Really unlucky to bump into Pelletry, who I think had the... Was it a tongue tie or was it...
1: He's won at 12-1.
2: Another smart bit of training.
1: It didn't seem as though...

0: Masters win at Fayum, now De Grey, Palenka.
1: Fear 3-1, star performer 4-1, Saga Gaga is 5-1. Caught You Sleeping 10s, 40s and bigger. Fayum 6-4, Fran.
2: Stoll is bidding to win a race for the second year in succession. 6-4 favor. We've got two previous stakes winners also here at Goan Park. Sindria, number 5, and number 12, The Unknown Quantity, 2 from 2 so far in her career. Star performer, Don.
3: Yeah, Faye was the one to have to beat, Fran. She won the race last year. She won by 7 lengths. It's probably a stronger race this year than it was then. She loved the soft ground. I'm sure Geraldine has had this race in mind for a while. I thought Sindria did well to get a slow switch. She did the last day in the Snow Fairy Stakes. She came from back in the field. She got to within a half a length of Faye, and she's 2 for 2 here. She won the Victor McCalmont Stakes here back in early May. She's another one who handles the ground and star performer. Yeah, she's 2 for 2. Sindria's stable companion, both trained by Joseph O'Brien. Both her wins have been on fast ground. She won the Hurry Harriet Stakes here the last day, and she was impressive in winning it. Her dam did win over 6 furlongs on soft ground in Germany, so there's hope there. But yeah, I guess the ground is just an unknown for her, but she's obviously got lots of potential upside. We do know that Sindria and Fayum both do handle the ground, though.
2: Pace, even on soft conditions, has been holding up here today at Goan Park. Fayum's forward style of racing should be well attuned to that rain arriving overnight, and she's firmly at the top of the market, but she does have some interesting contenders to take her on.
0: Let off. They break away in the Denny Cordell Laverick and Landweight Stud Filly Stakes. 12 fillies and mares over 9.5 furlongs, vying for the lead. Palenka, Saga Gaga, Fayum, followed by Holly's Graces, and they're tracked by Skywatch and Sindria. After them is Caught You Sleeping, followed by star performers Scissor Gialis Money, has 2 behind Calixa and Classius. Fayum and Holly's Graces press ahead from Saga Gaga, followed by Palenka, and then Skywatch and Sindria, Caught You Sleeping and star performer. A bit apart, Fayum and Holly's Grace has gone between them as Saga Gaga, followed up to the 6 by Palenka, Skywatch, Sindria, a couple of lengths to Caught You Sleeping, followed by Syzygy and star performer, 3 lengths to Alice Money with a break of 4 to Calix and Glacius, climbing to the top of the track, just over 5 furlongs to go. Fayum is joined by Saga Gaga, sitting a length behind them in 3rd as Holly's Grace, 4th the grey filly Palenka, together next Sindria and Skywatch, Syzygy followed by star performer starting to creep into contention, pushed along Caught You Sleeping, then Alice Money, Cassius, and adrift by 4 lengths is Calixa. And they've passed the halfway stage. In the group, Denny Cordell Laverick and Landweight Stud Filly Stakes, their heads turned for home. And little between Fayum, Gary Carr, pushed along one from the rail is Saga Gaga and Shamie Heffernan, followed by Sindria, improving her position for Joey Sheridan, followed by Palenka. In the middle of the track, star performer with Syzygy, Caught You Sleeping, and then Cassius, then Alice Money, less than 2 to run. Fayum is picked off by Saga Gaga, and into a challenging position is Palenka, with Syzygy beginning a run, and further out is star performer. They're racing inside the final furlong. Palenka, Sindria, Syzygy, star performer, Caught You Sleeping, as they race up to the last 50 yards. It is Syzygy and Palenka who put the Denny Cordell Laverick to the judge. Sindria next.
2: Really gritty inside the final furlong. 3 and 4 of the runners had their chances, but is left to Palenka, who did get impeded at the 2 furlong marker, but she got out, got rolling, but has been perhaps nailed right on the line by rallying Syzygy. Indeed, she has got there to give Danny McLaughlin another stakes winner, winning at odds of 80-1 over another big price runner back in second, Palenka, in a race down where all the main protagonists had their chances. We are awaiting the result, but on that evidence that we saw, I think Syzygy has got there, and if Palenka has got beaten, it was that interference that she had when running up the back of of a weakening Fame that may well have cost her momentum.
3: Yeah, all changed deep inside the final furlong with Fran, but what a performance by Sizagi to kick up on the outside here, and it's got McCullough, I think the outside of the whole field, returned 80-1. Looks like she's won all right, just awaiting an actual confirmation of that, but brilliant season for Danny McLaughlin, another Group 3 win if she's got there. It looks like she has, and Sizagi finished second behind her stable companion Duck Adilly in a 1-2 for Danny McLaughlin back at Navan in his first listed race win back in June. And yeah, look, he's allowed her to take a chance in here. She had plenty to find on ratings, but it looks like she's found all of it.
2: They went along hard done. Holly's Grace is who made a running and ran a storm here on good ground last time in the yellow and green colours, prominent down towards the inside. He got a previous winner at this track, cutting out the running in Saga Gaga, but the favourite then rolls across, but she's doing plenty Fame in front at this point in time. As a result, has been called Sizuki.
4: Fine rain sending the crowd scuttling. There you can see Silver Ghost's rider, Charlie Bishop. Silver Ghost, she didn't do too much down the back straight. It's not ideal, obviously, running loose, but it wasn't a harebrained running loose, so we'll see whether or not that horse participates or not. Garfield Shadow going down in the foreground there is amongst those that has been in the market, and this one very well backed as well. Double figures during the course of the morning, even allowing for the non-runners. That's a pretty inward market move. Won three times in 2024 and actually scored overseas for Hamad Al-Jahani in his native Qatar, runner-up at the Pontefract, and then fourth at Ascot 2 weeks ago. Foreground there, you can see Marcelinas in company with Sterling Knight, who has the White Gap, and Desert Cop. Johnny Concrete, whose connections, I thought it was a shade unlucky, actually, that Stewards was right in the balance with Paddy the Squire. I thought he got a nudge, and he only got beaten a whisker. Garfield Shadow just behind them. Mr. Wright, you can see at the start with Asaranka. Witch Hunter reunited with Jamie Spencer, who used to ride him so well. He has ridden the horse intermittently subsequently, but those successes sweeping through at Ascot under Jamie's ice cool ride. That hasn't been the pattern of things today. Pace has generally held up well on ground that is pretty swift. Alto down towards the starting point as well, regular in the Bunbury Cup, but he's proved capable of higher subsequently. Alto made the frame on two occasions. Might be expecting a bit much of him to win, but he could be in the shake-up. Startle's gone off the boil there. Silver Ghost reunited with Charlie Bishop, which tends to suggest, A, the vet is happy, and we'll see whether or not Emma Lavelle likewise, but at the moment he looks a participant, which would be good from the each-way places. Not necessarily quite so good if you backed him. A Fingal Raven, Alto, Witch Hunter arriving down the start, Johnny Concrete, Asaranka, and Garfield Shadow. Startle just walking across. There is Alto, who's the last one to arrive down at the start, been taken very, very steadily by Ryan Moore. Let's update you with the market. Alto, the market leader, last to arrive down at the start, is favourite to be first back. The money continues to come for Garfield Shadow, however. 3-1 and 100-30. 7-1 for Johnny Concrete. 17-2 Mr. Writer. 11-1 Witch Hunter. 12-1 for Startled. 14-1 Bar. Alto, market leader at 3-1, but only just as Garfield Shadow continues to attract support. So there is Alto. Says he's been a fine stable servant, campaigned specifically for certain races, then allowed to hold his form, and then he'll probably lose the form towards the back end of last year, and attempts will turn towards bringing him back down to a winning mark for his favourite Bunbury Cup. The Fingal Raven on the left-hand side, just showing signs of a return to form, and Jamie Osborne's horses are running okay. The Fingal Raven, he won at Maidan in January, and his mark has gradually fallen, and then he finished second at Ascot a fortnight ago, suggesting his turn may be a little bit closer now. He has the blanket on for stall's entry. Someone's dismounted. That is Johnny Concrete's rider. Oh no, it's not Witch Hunter's rider, sorry. Saw the four, thought it was a one in front of it. Jamie Spencer just supervising or performing the saddle adjustments that are required, and then the loading up process will get underway. Indeed it does. Mr. Writer, one of the first forward. Mort Point has also gone into the stalls. Havana Pusey is having the blindfold on for stalls entry. Grand stable servant Havana Pusey, but can just sometimes be a little bit fussy at the stalls, so hopefully she'll go straight in, and she has. Johnny Concrete away to the right-hand side, which is where the low numbers are positioned here. Desert Cop and Garfield Shadow. Alto just moving to the side. Sterling Knight about to head in as well. So Garfield Shadow goes in. joined by Sterling Knight. Desert Cop and Alto will be the next pair. Desert Cop in, Alto moving forward. Yes, I'm Marley moving in, and once he is in, we've got about halfway through loading, so I'd say there's about six or seven to go. Garfield Shadow getting upset in the stalls, waiting for Startled, Asaranka, the Fingal Raven, Witch Hunter. Looks as if Silver Ghost is going to take his chance here because he's being led forward. Marcelinus and Betty Clover are waiting. In goes Silver Ghost. So Startled, Asaranka, the Fingal Raven, Witch Hunter, Betty Clover and Marcelinus. The roll call of those that are left to head in for our largest field of the afternoon. 16 runners over this 7-furlong contest. In goes Betty Clover, Asaranka, the Fingal Raven, Witch Hunter and Marcelinus, the last three to go forward here. The Fingal Raven and Witch Hunter. 16 of them then, wide across the course here at Newbury. And they're off. Garfield Shadow and Witch Hunter not the fastest away. That goes to the likes of Marcelinus as they again split into two. So right-hand side, Marcelinus leads Johnny Concrete, Garfield Shadow, Red Cap. They're being followed by Desert Cop at this stage. Mr. Writer, virtually hidden in that group, is Asaranka, Startled, Alto and Witch Hunter. The near side group headed by Mort Point, and on the left-hand side, Betty Clover, the Fingal Raven with Silver Ghost, then Sterling Knight, Yes I'm Marley and Havana Pusey. So far side have the lead at the moment, courtesy of Marcelinus with Johnny Concrete and Desert Cop. Mort Point right on terms, however, with the Fingal Raven and Betty Clover on the near side with Silver Ghost, then Sterling Knight, Yes I'm Marley and Havana Pusey. Alto, still ridden patiently, is at the back of the far side group with Witch Hunter. Marcelinus in the black and green leads Johnny Concrete, then Desert Cop. Mort Point travelling up well is the Fingal Raven in black and white. Now asks for the effort. Garfield Shadow tries to make some progress as well. Marcelinus with Mort Point, the Fingal Raven, Johnny Concrete, Garfield Shadow is still there as well as they enter the final furlong. Marcelinus trying to hold off the whole pack here. The Fingal Raven, Johnny Concrete, Garfield Shadow amongst horses. Startled runs on, so does Alto when it's all over. Garfield Shadow's got to the front. Garfield Shadow narrowly from Johnny Concrete. Alto absolutely flying late on. Alto coming on to Garfield.

0: Shadow, but Garfield Shadow, I think, held on from the Flying Alto. Close for third as well. Johnny Concrete's involved, startled potentially for the minor places as well.
1: To make up. Homeward Bound, 500 out and Lost for Words will lead them into the home straight, led by a length and a half to from Secret Court in second. Max the Magician and Secretary Bird is towards their outside. Then came Quick Freeze, 300 to go. Lost for Words is still hanging on to the lead. Yeah, length and a half clear. Secret Court ranges up the danger now, and Secret Court picks up the advantage. Lost for Words tries to rally back down the inside. Max the Magician is in behind those, but it's Secret Court for St. John Gray from down the inside. Lost for Words and then Max the Magician, but Secret Court won it by nearly two. From in second, Lost for Words, Max the Magician, La Mujol, then Quick Freeze. Further back, Secretary Bird, Artist Model, and Scarlet Heart ran last of those that ran. As I said, Wayne was pulled out early in the contest. Secret Court will go on to score here for owner, trainer, and breeder, St. John Gray. Palisandin Corley wins the last race on the six-year-old son of Bezrin by nearly two lengths. Secret Court racks up a seventh career win and wins beating Lost for Words, who run to second. Third was Max the Magician, a game, honest run. And fourth to La Mujol, who improved drastically today. Quick Freeze was behind those. Further back to Secretary Bird, who had a lovely position turning for home. But she races all on her own, some lonesome down the outside of the track. She had no cover as well, turning for home. And she was a bit disappointing too in her debut as a three-year-old. So Secret Court has won the final race of the day, giving St. John Gray the bragging rights for the final of the day. Good run from Lost for Words, I thought, for Joey Somers, runner, and Max the Magician has run third. That's it for the nine races at Turfentine today.

here on TRP. Trap 2 is vacant here. 6-4 favourite is the Inca Taylor in Trap 5, who had a horrible run behind Quivers Rolex last time out when second in 29.53. And we know, if you go back on her form in recent times, is very capable of doing a 29.4.

40. And actually, if you go further back, 29, 25. So it all depends if she's in good form or not at the moment. Down the card, 8 to 1 vacant, 5 to 1 the 3. Trap 4, big, big drift. Look at this. 11 to 10 out to 5 to 2. 13 to 8 from 6 to 4 the 5. 5 to 2 from 5 to 1 the 6.

play How's Going Behind the Traps. Taylor just needs to try and find a little bit of early pace in this race. Like how Sadie is capable at her best. She's coming back to handicaps for the first time since way back on the 4th of June. That's 10 runs ago. So it'll be interesting to see how she takes to the traps here. Being staggered, of course. Greyhounds about to go in. There they go. In quite a busy betting heat as well. The big drift on the four. Inca Taylor very, very, very steady indeed here in Newcastle. Still waiting for a double in traps to go in. Could be here. Newcastle hair running. Can Inca Taylor get back to best form? She does. She's a massive player. She's nicely into stride. Bricklin Bugsy with this big lead to Black House Sadie, being caught by Rage B. Orchid, who goes to the outside. They just come together slightly. Inca Taylor now picking up the three. That was a good track craft. Went to the inside. Fabulous Shona last. Into the third bend they go. Rage B. Orchid trying to drive the bend on the inside of Bricklin Bugsy, who goes out wide and leaves a gaping gap. Inca Taylor goes second. Fabulous Shona now finishing well down the stretch. Rage B. Orchid, brilliant track craft. Over the top, Inca Taylor beginning to get there. Might have got there in a photo. Too close to call 5-4.

are still topping the betting at 100 to 30 now from 4 to 1, bidding to win for the first time. This son of Without Parole. Gemini Man is 4 to 1. Pride Eye, 6 to 1. Raven's Craig Castle is next in the betting at 13 to 2. Park Lane Pennies, 7 to 1 with New Objective. 17 to 2 Typeface, 9 to 1 Whiskey Pete. 40 to 1 then for Skirt Around, 50 to 1 for Bun Bang Fi, and 50 to 1 for Muddy Marvelous, the outsider of the field. Runners behind the starting stalls then. Last checks being made and loading imminent for the first race.

First of the runners now walking forward. This will be Typeface. Yet to win in five races on the all-weather. Both career victories so far have come at Fosslass, over a mile. Been running well in defeat recently, including when fourth a week ago. Goes in with a new objective. It's one of a handful of horses here who've never won. Gemini Man has won five races, including here as well. Ravenscraig Castle goes in, runner-up over course and distance 17 days ago. Parole Officer steps up. Here's Bun Bang Phi. Third run for trainer Mickey Hammond today. She's 0-9 so far. Park Lane Penny and Pride Eye both stepping up. And so three to go now, three to go. Muddy Marvelous going in. There goes Whiskey Pete. Good evening, Andrew. Hello, everybody. Skirt Around is going to be the last one to come forward under Sean Dillon Bowen. And then we'll be ready for the first of nine at Gosforth Park. Set. They're off. For the quinbet.com handicap over a mile and a quarter, Ravenscraig Castle will slowly away. Parole Officer also being dropped in from a wide draw as well as they begin. Towards the outside, Skirt Around in the green and blue colours is prominent. The white face of Whiskey Pete also fairly handy. And these are one and two in the opening quarter mile, being followed in third on the outside by New Objective in the light blue and orange. In fourth place, we've got Park Lane Penny just in front of Typeface with a pale jacket. Fifth against the inside rail, three parts of a length away Gemini Man, and then the pink and purple colours of Bun Bang Phi. Yellow and blue Muddy Marvelous to the outside of Pride Eye with a noseband, and the rear pair are Ravenscraig Castle, who's on the inside of Parole Officer and Barry McHugh, as the runners make their way down the back straight and on towards the far turn. Around a dozen lengths would cover the field here, and it is Skirt Around who's settled at the head of affairs. By a length she leads. New Objective in second, Alistair Rawlinson, and Whiskey Pete back third, half a length away on the inside. Three parts away, Park Lane Penny is racing in fourth under Johnny Pete, followed a length and a half in front of Typeface. Gemini Man is racing alongside him, another length and a half away, Bun Bang Phi in front of Muddy Marvelous. Pride Eye with the red and black, three from the rear, Parole Officer two from the rear, Ravenscraig Castle. Cara Chook is the back marker as the runners come to the top of the home straight now. They've got just over three furlongs to go. Making their way down the middle of the course. Skirt Around from the front. New Objective on the left. Whiskey Pete between the pair as Skirt Around comes off the bridle. Park Lane Penny's chasing them in fourth place. Typeface trying to creep into it towards the right, the white jacket. Gemini Man behind them. Three lengths clear of Pride Eye as they race down towards the final furlong and a half. Whiskey Pete with the white face. Typeface towards the far side. New Objective battling away. Park Lane Penny with the noseband towards the rail. And Gemini Man not far behind either inside the furlong. Typeface has hit the front, the far side, but he's wandering, being buffeted as New Objective now takes over towards the near side from Park Lane Penny, and it's New Objective being ridden out to win for the first time and beating second Park Lane Penny. Typeface third and Gemini Man finished in fourth.

0: Yeah, Gracie, old Copper Knight winning there at Chester in that sprint. We're still making their way to the start.
1: 9-4 about Percy Shelley, because he doesn't win very often. In fact, I think he's got that hurdles win at Utoxeter to his name, and not a lot else in the last 3 or 4 years. And also James Owen, 491 days since his last winner at Newmarket on the Rally Mile.
2: Who's? James
1: Owens. Apparently.
2: That's even more astounding than the 40
1: runners. Only 40 runners.
2: I'm very surprised at that, given that he bangs them in across both codes.
1: Thanks to the Racing Post for that data.
2: Yeah, well, that's fine. Yeah. I hope it's right.
1: It's not as bad as Roger Teale.
2: Last winner on the Rowley Mile?
1: 2,191 days. only 30 runners. Yeah. 6 years ago, his last winner.
2: Well, he won a Group 1 in the July course, he won't care.
1: No?
2: It's fine.
1: And his horses are in great nick at the moment
2: as well.
1: Obviously, that applies to Rogue Empire. I thought this was a tricky little race. This Goolagong bolted up last time, landed a bit of a touch on soft ground. That was 1.06. His two recent efforts, very good ones, have both come at Goodwood. Pretty contrasting conditions today, though. As I say, Percy Shelley, a very infrequent winner. Appier sometimes has his own ideas about the game. Rogue Empire. That third at Kempton's been enhanced with a winner winning at Pontefract since, but he's jumped up from 60 to 73, courtesy of his all-weather exploits. And Squire Danaher, which Squire Danaher we're going to see? The 50-1 Sandown winner, or the horse that got beat 100 wickets at Goodwood last time? So that left me with Premier Lean, who has the cheap pieces on and finished second in this race 2 years ago. Now, he's taken a while to discover a bit of form, but he did run really well at Goodwood on very soft ground and didn't get home that day, I didn't think. He travelled well, was caught in a bit of a pocket under a Hugh Murphy, but... And he, admittedly, he didn't exactly ping through runners when he got the gaps. But I think back on fast ground, back at a track where he's run well before now, and with Hughie Morrison having a couple of winners in the last fortnight after a little bit of a malaise through the summer, I think you can make a case for him at 4-1.
2: It's changed again at the top, so Goolagong looks set to go at what he's currently favourite for Benoit de la Sayette and George Baker. Goran Park is, I would imagine, going to go off at a similar sort of time. This is the 4.25 at Goran. Let's give you the betting there before we get back to Newmarket. Big Cypress is 11-8. Ryfield Dasher is 7-2. Cherokee is 4-1. Sue Monad is 6-1. Who's that loose? Cherokee. Cherokee is loose. We might not have a clash then, Sam.
1: We might not.
2: Yeah.
1: We might not.
2: Cherokee is gone. Do you know what? I'll help you all out a little bit. But hopefully she is caught before too long. Because that's a shame. Chris Hayes seems all right, so that's good. And just a shame that she is loose. So Newmarket we go for this 4.20.
1: I've got to be honest, Tom. This has only attracted six runners. I'm desperately revising my sponsorship plans for next year.
2: Yeah?
1: I'm not sure I'm going to sponsor this race next year.
2: No? I've got to check the sponsor. I've just gone off the page.
1: Yeah. Six runners.
2: Oh, there you are. You sponsored the whole card.
1: Yeah. I mean, that's why I'm in here working.
2: Yeah.
1: I'll try and pay for it somehow. But it is disappointing, though, isn't it? That this was a good initiative when it sort of started out, and it's just not really getting supported.
2: Well, hang on. Well, I suppose not many go on to win it. But...
1: Well, they don't, no, admittedly. But it's still a nice prize in its own right, isn't it?
2: Yeah, 25 grand race. Well, yeah, Reverend Hubert was a decent winner last year.
3: That's it. Who dares wins a few years back. Anyway, we do have the six. Sam's thinking of withdrawing his sponsorship. Nick?
4: He's very generously putting up £300 to the horse that finishes in sixth place. So we'll see who that's going to be in a few moments. Thanks very much, Tom, and Sam as well. It's been a good afternoon. Billy Lochnan, who is on the cusp of a double century of winners, he doesn't ride in this because In the Breeze is a non-runner owned to a bruised foot. Candida Baker, spoken to her pre-race in the parade ring. Confident about the chance of Goolagong. Jockey, Benoit de la Sayette, has already had a winner today. He noted caution about trip and ground. But we'll see. Goolagong, she said, there's real life in those eyes at the moment. So off the back of that hack job at Goodwood last time, they'll be hoping for more. 2.25 miles. It's the Cesarewitch trial. Here we go.
0: Percy Shelley. into six, 2.25 miles. And they're off. Racing. Appio was a bit awkward coming out of the stalls, but has 2.25 miles to make up the ground for the Turner's Cesarewitch Trial Handicap, the feature race of the day over the Cesarewitch course and distance. Of course, the big race itself in 3 weeks, the big one on the 10th of October. The early leader here is Premier Linea, out in front in the pink for Harry Davies, who won this race last year on Reverend Hubert. Leads by about 3 lengths to Goolagong Racing in second, a winner last time. Light colours with the black sleeves and cap for Goolagong. Similar margin back to Squire Danaher, who is racing in third. Does have an entry in the Cesarewitch. 3 lengths back to Percy Shelley in the navy blue with the cerise cap. Callum Shepherd on board. 4 lengths to Rogue Empire in the red and yellow, in the hands of Owen Lewis, and the early back marker David Probert on board Appia in the red and white. The leader's got a big advantage here. Premier Linea must be 9 lengths ahead. They've covered the first 3 furlongs. Goolagong in second is about 5 lengths up on Squire Danaher, who's racing in third. Racing in behind those is Percy Shelley, a 3-time flat winner. And the horse has got some form over hurdles too. And then comes Rogue Empire, who's racing back in fifth, completed a hat-trick earlier in the year, Rogue Empire. And the back marker remains Appia, who was a winner at Goodwood back in June. So, the field being led by Premier Linea and Harry Davies. Out in front must be a good 12 lengths up to Goolagong in second, 4 more to Squire Danaher, 5 lengths to Percy Shelley, another 3.5 to Rogue Empire as they make the one and only turn with 1.25 miles to travel. And the back marker remains Appia, who must be 20 lengths behind this leader as they head past halfway. Just over 1 mile to go from here, and Premier Linea has a 10-length advantage to Goolagong racing in second in the hands of double-seeking Benoit de la Sayette. Third place for Squire Danaher. Percy Shelley, it is racing in fourth. So we can now just about make them out from the stands. Behind these, we have Rogue Empire, the yellow and red quarters, and the red and white stripes of Appia is still at the tail. Harry Davies are looking behind there to see how far in front he is, maybe trying to get a breather in to Premier Linea. Also was a winner a couple of years ago, looking for a first win since 2024. Lee's been cut slightly by Goolagong with 5 furlongs to go. And then comes Squire Danaher, Percy Shelley trying to creep a bit closer against the rails. And then comes Rogue Empire. Appia has been shaken along by David Probert, a lot to do from there. Maybe this leader did just get a breather in, a chance to fill the lungs, and now tries to kick on again. Premier Linea still has a big advantage over Squire Danaher, who's gone past Goolagong. Percy Shelley is driven back in fourth, and then comes Rogue Empire towards the outside, the red cap, and the back marker is going nowhere. That's Appia, and Premier Linea is still clear, still leads by about 6 or 7 lengths, and he's going to take a bit of catching from there. Second place Squire Danaher, then Percy Shelley, Goolagong, and behind those is Rogue Empire. But Harry Davies is already feeling confident entering the final furlong, because Premier Linea is clear by a good 8 lengths. The race is for placings. What a clever ride this was. He's made every yard for Huey Morrison and the Cavi M-Tour partnership. Premier Linea wins the Turner's Cesarewitch Trial, made every yard and wasn't challenged. Second Percy Shelley, third Squire Danaher, then Rogue Empire, Goolagong, and Appia was last.
2: Well, Sam, we gave you a lot of time before that one, and I was thinking, really? But you were spot on. 4-1, dominated.
1: Because if you didn't give me a lot of time before the previous five.
2: That's fine. You'd be spot on with that. He's got it right. Have the others just let him get on with it too much?
1: I think so, probably. I mean, he established an early lead, didn't he, Harry Davies? A really smart ride. He's a horse that...

0: Chris Hayes in the background. It's a tricky one. Big Cyprus been well supported, 5-6. Ryfield Dasher 3-1. Sean Monard 11-2. Culper Cross is 12-1. 14s and bigger. So I hope it's all right with her. See a flag in the background there, Fran. Anyway, Chris Hayes might find one of your balls in there.
1: Could well, Tom. My game at the moment is not good. I tell you one thing, if she goes to the sales, I say Cherokee should be bought to go jumping, because she would have to take on the outside rail to get on the golf course proper. Last we saw her, she's at the top of the hill, down about 6 furlongs out, stood on a green effectively and nice and relaxed. But I think she's made her way all the way back down here behind them trees, judged by Chris Hayes going out that way for her. And last we saw, thankfully, she wasn't going excessively quick.
2: Three of them, and they're all away from the stalls. Okay, a little bit slow into stride with Starlight Time as they make their way through the gloom. Aura Champagne just being kept away from the others on the right hand side. The market leader Abundant has the overall advantage and is giving a lead to Starlight Time up the center of the race course as they make their way through these first couple of furlongs. So Abundant out in the lead, Aura Champagne on the right hand side is in second place, and Starlight Time just tracking Abundant as they've raced through the first quarter mile. Abundant out in the lead, Unpestered as well has the advantage. Aura Champagne in yellow and white, just ahead of Starlight Time in the blue sleeves. And we're now heading towards the halfway stage. Abundant out on the front end under Sean Levy leads Aura Champagne in second under Jamie Spencer, although now that goes the way of Starlight Time, who just applies a little bit of pressure for the first time to Abundant as they're racing with still 3 furlongs and a bit to go. Abundant out in the lead, Starlight Time just pressing the leader at the moment. Aura Champagne is shaken along, and Abundant is travelling the best of the trio at the moment. Starlight Time trying to stay in touch. Aura Champagne in third, as out in the lead, Abundant has the advantage and is now just being asked

0: recording is underway, John.
1: It is, yeah. Behind the trees there, over beside this. I'm not even certain where she is exactly.
0: She's definitely obviously off the track. There's a line of trees there. There's a hole or two to your left off the back straight. So I think she's out there from the last I've seen of it. Tom Gibney's runner going in there, Don. Rightfield Dasher has to come into calculations. Should enjoy the going here today.
1: Yeah, good run the last day at Roscommon when he led from early. He was only headed inside the final furlong. That's the race from which the sixth horse Merlin the Wizard, Ray Cody's horse, came out and ran well behind Kilcrae Rock at Dundalk yesterday, finished second. And he's a nicely bred horse as well. Rightfield Dasher stands a half sister to Mad Cool, who won the Akamatsunomiya Kinen, a Group 1 race in Japan. And his grand dam is Mad About You, who's good horse from Wildlair and Dermawell, won Atlanta 6.
0: Loading well underway here. Cherokee yet to be caught to 4:35 at Navan is also about to start in about 2 minutes. Hopefully this race will be near enough over. As we see the last one go forward into the gates, Shermona the second last, and the last one to go in will be Rocket Robin. Cherokee still loose somewhere in the woods.
2: Dead off over 9.5. The SIS Maiden Big Cypress is up for the lead early on with Rigger Bad in between them, Sturzando, and to the outside is Jolly Colleen. Two lengths to Sure Monad, followed by Colb Cross, Rightfield Dasher, Express Schwaz next, and they're followed by Steppin' on Cass and a break of over four lengths to Rocket Robin. Big Cypress and Joey Sheridan, headed by Jolly Colleen and Don O'Connor, improving out wide is the grey Sure Monad and Andy Slattery to go up to the two leaders, followed by Sturzando and Wesley Joyce and Rightfield Dasher. Brigger Bat next, improving from the tail is Rocket Robin, followed by Colb Cross, Express Schwaz and Steppin' on Cats. Less than six furlongs to run, the SAS Maiden with an auto advantage, Jolly Colleen from Sure Monad into second. Shuffled back two places into third is Big Cypress and then Sturzando, with alongside Sturzando, Rightfield Dasher. A length and a half to Rocket Robin, followed by Colb Cross, and then comes Brigger Bad. A reminder for Steppin' on Cats. Express Schwaz has fallen out of contention. Having just passed the halfway stage, it is Jolly Colleen joined by Sure Monad. Edging into third is Rightfield Dasher, followed by Big Cypress. Sturzando is next, and they're followed by Rocket Robin, two lengths to Colb Cross. Brigger Bad and Steppin' on Cats, 2.5 to go. Sure Monad picks up a slender advantage from Jolly Colleen, followed by Rightfield Dasher and Sturzando. Trying to angle out is Big Cypress. They pass the two. Sure Monad challenging his Rightfield Dasher, followed by Big Cypress. The gap has come, if good enough, followed by Sturzando. They race to the final furlong. There's a change of leader. Rightfield Dasher edges ahead from Sure Monad, followed by Big Cypress, opening up from Sturzando. 150 yards to go, and it's Rightfield Dasher from Big Cypress getting there on the stand side. They're going to the line. Rightfield Dasher and Big Cypress. That's the way it is.
3: Off and racing. Over the straight, six furlongs. Chudo Bem on the extreme right. Alert from the start and leads here. Over the straight, 1,200 metres. Glamworth in the centre. Away to the outside is Torpid. Extreme left, Yellow Sleeves of National Service. This is the front quartet then as they complete the first furlong and a half. Just racing on the heels of the leaders is Fata Morgana in white and maroon, racing alongside Regalian and Rosarian's red cap. Amongst horses is Dan Precious as they head down towards the first winning post. Cheap Pieces under the stands rail of Wild West is next in the order, followed by Al Parslan and the Grey Gaddis. Farside Purple Sleeves of Revelto is towards the back of the field with Sky Dream, and Quiet Wife is switched off with Daisy Daisy. 400 metres left to go, lots of chances. Green Jacket at Glamworth just perhaps in front here as they negotiate the final 300. Glamworth with the call, running on Fat Morgana down the center. Rosarian is staying well for pressure, and also between horses is Regalian as they head up to the line. Glamworth under top weight will score from either Regalian or Rosarian in second and third place, and they finished ahead of Fata Morgana. Glamworth too strong for Regalian and Rosarian. Fourth place, Fata Morgana, finishing well was Al Parslan ahead of

0: Alice and Chudo Bem. 153, 6 and 10.
1: In maidens when third of 18 to Wazel Afbar in a course and distance event a couple of weeks ago. Now handicapping as an unexposed sort and certainly respected in this lineup. But with this being an open looking handicap, plenty of chances, and Rabe Afbar, who's coming out of stall 15, is likely to run a big race here, placed twice in just four local starts, and this looks a lot easier than the 0-100 that he ran respectably in last time, and certainly capable of making his presence felt. Six horse here, Rabe Afbar, and another who could run quite well as well here is Rihanna, who gained a belated first win over 1,400 metres in November and has put in several creditable runs subsequently. And even though Rihanna doesn't win very often, I think this one might run okay. Racing out of stall number 9, with Abdullah Al-Shamri taking off for 4 as well. Rihanna, one of a handful of mares in the race. Loading up now, underway for this 7th of 11 races on the Tyfe programme today. Floodlights on now for the remainder of the card. And they are going into the starting stalls. One of the greys just went through shot. That was Darlam. He's due into stall number 12. Fairly lightly raced horse here. Not all of these have had many starts. They varying profiles. Afdal Nuhaymin has just had the 2 starts. Darlam has had 5. Rabe Afbar has had 4 previous outings. Najm has had 5. And Ibn Sina Al Khalidiyah, probably the most unexposed of the lot here, has just had the 2 career outings. But some of these have got careers which have already spanned a few years and getting on for 30 runs. Not a great deal of success for a few of them. Some mixed profiles, all thrown together here to make up the formation of this Arabian handicap for 0 to 85 rated runners. An interesting race it looks as well. Ibn Sina Al Khalidiyah still out of line. Khalid Al Mamouni taking the ride, due to head into stall 2, so nicely berthed. Masanisa about to head forward as well. Rams Gouda is out of line, and so too Sheikhat Al Altar, who's partnered by the treble-seeking Mohammed Al Hubail, who's been in good form here this afternoon. So it won't be too long. The final few heading into the stalls. Rams Gouda just a little way out the back at the moment. About to come forward now. Starter is on the rostrum. Masanisa due into stall 17, one from the left. Right on the outside here. All in and away. Off and racing. Through the early stages, one of the first ones to show will be Najma, with Afia Afbar close up as well, and now piercing through is Afdal Nuhaymin to take it up. So it is Afdal Nuhaymin in the red noseband, narrowly in front here, right down the middle, and being chased down the outside by Lafan, who now steps forward in red and white colours. And not too far away either is Mufri Aldam, with over towards the inside Najma and Ibn Sina Al Khalidiyah not too far away either. Working back through the field to find Afia Afbar now, and that one together with Sheikhat Al Altar. Out a bit wider on the track, Dosar Al Riyad, and and also Massa Nisa as they now progress towards the end of the back straight at just over 53 kilometres an hour. It's the top horse, Afdal Nuhaymin, who has the lead, but only a narrow one, as closing right up now, Ibn Sina Al-Khaladiyah is in second place and looking threatening in that blue-coloured jacket. Racing back for home in third is Lafab. Then Najma, and pushed along next is Dahlam, who's trying hard to come into it, with Al-Wad following those, now brought to the outside to come with an effort, but very easily the lightly raced Ibn Sina Al-Khaladiyah has struck the front and bounds on by two lengths, make it three, making the run into the home straight. No more from Afdal Nuhaymin, and it's all about Ibn Sina Al-Khaladiyah. Can he keep going down the home straight? Giving chase now in the yellow cap is Sheikhat Al-Altar down the outside and looks a possible live wire. But just lugging in, it is Ibn Sina Al-Khaladiyah who has the lead and is running straight and true over to those far running rails from Sheikhat Al-Altar, who threatened only very briefly, but ultimately will prove no match for Ibn Sina Al-Khaladiyah and Khalid Al-Mamouni, who come home clear winners. Through for second place, well, Sati Kenon has picked up and flew through to grab the runners-up spot in front of Sheikhat Al-Altar. And it was close for the miners in behind those. We'll leave it to the judge for fourth. Ibn Sina Al-Khaladiyah.

loading process about to commence then. So final call for your bets here, just over a minute to go. Wyville still trading as favourite at 100 to 30. 5 to 1 from 4 to 1. Money for Raise the Stakes, who's been placed in 3 of his last 4 races. Man Bear Pig is being well backed as well now. 8 to 1 down to 5 to 1. It's 11 to 2 for 10.66 and 13 to 2 West Sleek Bird Lad, who's making his handicap debut here. 9 to 1 Project Kinsman and 10 to 1 Fairydale. 18 bar. None of these have won before, so for one of these 11 runners, it will be a first career victory. Project Kinsman's just gone in, one of the two Phil Kirby runners. The well-backed Man Bear Pig going in under Rhys Clutterbuck. Gillian Girl, who went to the post early under Johnny Pete, being lined up to go forward with Go TJ. Go TJ, one of several of these running over this trip for the first time. Galistra's just gone in. Fairydale, who's had 12 runs, the most experienced runner in the race, the mount of Duran Fentiman. She definitely does stay. She's been placed over a mile and 6 already. Queenie's Pal just going forward with Go TJ now. Go TJ just turned sideways when trying to go forward. Wyville going into stall 11 on the outside for Stevie Donoghue. 3 to go now. 10.66 goes forward, and that will leave us with West Sleek Burn Lad. And the final one in will be Raise the Stakes. Raise the Stakes going in. And that's it. Lineup complete. They're off. Racing over 1 mile, 4.5 furlongs here for the Quinn Bet Best Odds Guaranteed Handicap. One of the slowest to wear at the back was Queenie's Pal, and also Galistra's towards the rear of the field. Getting away well is Go TJ, and tracking over to lead them in towards the turn under Rhys Elliott, being pursued early on by Fairydale with the red cap. The red, white and blue on the inside is Raise the Stakes. A little wider is West Sleek Burn Lad on handicap debut under Billy Garrity, and what looks a pretty moderate pace early on. Gillian Girl, white and black colours, racing one off the rail next to Man Bear Pig in the black and grey. Length and a half to the yellow sleeves and cap of outside then of Queenie's Pal, and then the rear trio, who consists of Project Kinsman ahead of the Gay Galistra, who has now moved in front of 10.66, who's the back marker under Mark Wynn. Levelling off on the back straight, heading towards the final mile of the contest, Go TJ, striding along in front, leads by 3/4 of a length to Fairydale in second place under Duran Fentiman. Raise the Stakes another length back third towards the inside, and West Sleek Burn Lad is only half a length away in fourth. Man Bear Pig sticks to the rail in fifth and disputes that position with Gillian Girl, and then a length and a half away is Queenie's Pal. Wyville covering Queenie's Pal towards the outside, and then there's a break of 2 lengths now, back to Project Kinsman and Galistra, and still at the rear of the field is 10.66, who was second at Ripon last time out. They're heading towards the turn at the end of the back straight, and less than half of the race to cover now as they begin that left-hand swing. Still Go TJ, who's made all of the running so far, showing the way. Fairydale's never been too far away. The filly in second place, Raise the Stakes, and West Sleek Burn Lad, 3 and 4, have also both been in close proximity throughout the race thus far. Man, Bear, Pig, Gillian Girl matching strides 5 and 6. Then 7th is Queenie's Pal to the inside of Wyville, turning in 8th place, followed by 10.66, who's on the move now with Project Kinsman. Galistra is outpaced and adrift by 3 lengths as they line up for home. Go TJ doing a solo for Rhys Elliott right over on the far side. Fairydale with a red cap between them, Raise the Stakes. Man, Bear, Pig being smuggled into it. Project Kinsman, 10.66. West Sleek Burn Lad,
riders back the near side rail as well. Go TJ still leads with just over a furlong to go. West Sleek Burn Lad towards the rail, and 1066 between that pair with Man Bear Pig. Wyville's further back as well. It's 1066 in the centre there in company with Man Bear Pig, but it's West Sleek Burn Lad on the near side who has the advantage to make a winning handicap debut and beat Man Bear Pig. Wyville ran on, involved in third place with 1066.

colours are Lady Bamford, Santushti, Billy Lochnan, looking for four on the day. Rides for John and Thady Gosden. And then Humphrey in the pink with the white sleeves, the Normandy stud colours for John and Thady Gosden. And Rab Havlin rides this one. Humphrey, the favourite.

to the dark blue. This is Emperor Aurelius, number 3. Benoit de la Sayette looking for a double. Running for Ilka Gansera Levesque in the dark blue with the light blue seams. Diablo on the sleeves.

tellers of Sir Novice Stakes. Humphrey is the horse who's towards the top of the betting here. Is 11 to 8. 3 to 1 Amazonica. Super Crown 130. Santushti 5 to 1. 14 to 1 bar. Three places each way.

nearing the start.

some of them have reached there. A few still got a couple of furlongs to go to the 10 furlong start. Humphrey 11 away, 11 to 4 Amazonica. Money for Super Crown, the best turned out winner now 130. Santushti 5 to 1. Sir Hannibal 16s, 66 bar.

0: as well, and they were sent off, what, 6-1 and, what, 9-1 on debut, but...
1: He is tight in the market, though, today, so that would suggest that the wind operation has probably worked the oracle. A couple of nice horses going forward as well, Sir Hannibal. I wouldn't imagine that he'd be knocked about today looking for third run for assessment purposes, but he's shaped quite well on a couple of starts already.
2: Nick, over to you.
3: Thank you very much, Tom. Marla Corsa then, and Claire Haven with two. Humphrey, who's dropping back down in trips, run to a fair level so far. Santushti as well, out Star Seville. Hasn't been seen for a while, gelded since then. Expectation of Super Crown, 950,000, is going to do a lot better. Market has suggested so as well. The son of St. Mark's Basilica, not seen since the opening day of the turf at Donny, and has had a wind up. Amazonica at the top. I thought that was all right, that win on debut. Sole run so far. Leicester success in July. We've had a winner out of that race, but I think it was more about the style necessarily than I thought the substance on the day. Part owned by the Noel Feely Racing Club, and Noel afterwards, part owner, suggested that the trainer had had to, or opted to take a real patient approach with that horse, and it yielded dividends at the first ever approach with Amazonica, who's got to give weight to all, and that includes the 4-year-old in the race, Sir Hannibal, who's not got bad

0: form whatsoever for a horse that we haven't seen in ages, and it's got to give weight for age to plenty of the others. The other, as mentioned, of the Clarehaven runners, Santushti, looked big, raw, green, drifted a lot, I think, in the betting, as I recall, for the Wood Dipton. They're all to a degree green and immature. It was the Wood Dipton, but this one was in particular, so you'd expect a significant step forward, second start, and quite a long time since. So this is the last of seven. We've got the amateurs Cambridgeshire to come, and then the trainers race, where they'll ride their own horses, 10 trainers, including the Clover Brothers, at 6 o'clock. So lots still to look forward to in HQ. Here's Anthony.
1: Set to go for race seven, mile and a quarter, and they're away. Racing a step slow with both Santushti and Super Crown, but they're right with them now. Key now is Super Crown, in fact, as they race over a mile and two for the Turners of Soham Novices Stakes. Humphreys up there, the market leader, the pink with the white sleeves. Also handy too is Sir Hannibal, the four-year-old with his stars on the sleeves. They head towards the stand side rails. Behind them in the dark blue is Emperor Aurelius, and then Golden Island with the stars on the sleeves, followed by Amazonica racing with the red cap, the black on the sleeves. The red cap of Ovid is towards the centre, then the claret colours of Santushti is next in the field. The blue and yellow, that's Super Crown, the best turned out winner. The back pair are the Diamonds of Majestic Ruler and the yellow of Electric Arc, Grace McEntee, the yellow with the black spots as they head towards the stand side. So Humphrey against the rails, narrowly in front, to Sir Hannibal, who's almost upsides in second. Emperor Aurelius racing in third, and the dark blue of Golden Island is racing in fourth place. Ovid is towards the left-hand side. Then comes Amazonica, just shaken up to improve his Super Crown off this long layoff. Santushti has passed one or two for Billy Lochnan. And then behind those is Electric Arc, and ridden along at the back is Majestic Ruler. The front two, though, are still Sir Hannibal, just ahead of Humphrey in second place. A few of them in behind being ridden along. Third place for Ovid, and then comes the improving Amazonica towards the centre. Santushti is also passing one or two. One that's not travelling is Super Crown, as they head down now inside the final two furlongs. So Humphrey against the rails, challenged again by the four-year-old Sir Hannibal, who's right there, Sir Hannibal, and he goes on to Humphrey in second. Amazonica's way back in third, then comes Santushti, but it's Sir Hannibal and Kieran Fox who've gone on here inside the furlong, and he's not stopping here, this son of Waldgeist, and it's Sir Hannibal in front, and Humphrey can't run him down. It is Sir Hannibal, leads by two lengths and wins. A mini upset here as Sir Hannibal wins for Kieran Fox and Charlie Pike. Second Humphrey, third Amazonica, and fourth was Santushti.
2: So Hannibal wins, Kieran Fox, Charlie Pike wins in the Gary Gillies colours, and approaching 10 for the season is Charlie, and won nicely in the end from someone say awkward looking Humphrey, it's probably unfair, but I thought the winner looked more straightforward.
3: Yeah, really good training performance, off for 409 days, Charlie Pike having a good season of it, especially with horses in these colours, and they've had a bit of a head-to-head from a long way out, haven't they, and I did wonder whether they might have softened each other up. But Sir Hannibal has stuck on, really gave me a look at it.

starts with the 502, the support the Irish Ginger Jockeys Fund Apprentice Handicap. And they're going behind.

Pepper Noir and Ginello. Top White Java Wood.

0: song Gibney on Rocket Robin.
1: Yeah, Deuteronomy, he's got ability, Fran, we know that, and he's won here before. He goes well on the ground. We haven't seen his best for a little while, but Nicola Burns obviously gets on really well with him. She's got a winner on the board now as well. Just having a look at a few of these on Extra Claddock we didn't get to see. And he's back at Goran as well. He's run well here before. He finished third behind Solana Beach earlier this month, just a few weeks ago. That was a good run and he ran on well over 7 furlongs. He stepped up to 8.5 furlongs the last day at Galway, and again stayed on well to finish third behind Aquilis Sarah. So he comes into the race in good form and he goes well on the ground as well.
0: Does indeed that confirm result from her previous race, but they're almost ready to go for her upcoming race here now.
2: 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It is Queen Ezard Fled showing in front of Ginnelow, followed by Sunrise Angel, Handy is Cluddock, then Java Wood and Pepper Noir and Navajo Point. Roaming Coyote on the inside, followed by Make the Tide. Hassani and Shirak, followed by Cosmic Funk and Deuteronomy, and struggling badly and well behind is Miss Crinshaw. Queen Ezard Fled and Orla Tyne in lead, heading up towards the 6.5 furlong point, followed by Ginnelow in second, then Sunrise Angel. Improving into fourth is Roaming Coyote, and they're followed by Cluddock and Java Wood and Navajo Point and Make the Tide. Hassani racing company with Shirak, and then Pepper Noir, Cosmic Funk and Deuteronomy Discount, Miss Crinshaw. On towards the five. Queen Ezard Fled by 4 lengths to Ginnelow, another 4 back to Roaming Coyote. Disputing third with Sunrise Angel. They're followed by Cluddock as they reach the halfway stage. Upsides Cluddock is Java Wood. Couple of lengths to Make the Tide, and then Navajo Point and Hassani and next, and then comes Cosmic Funk, Shirak, Deuteronomy and Pepper Noir coming round the home turn. Queen Ezard Fled in front since the stalls open. Has a slightly reduced advantage over Ginnelow, followed by Sunrise Angel, tracked in by Roaming Coyote, and then Cluddock and Java Wood and Cosmic Funk and Make the Tide. Pushed along on the inside is Navajo Point. They're in the straight. Just over 2 furlongs to go. Queen Ezard Fled is being collared by Sunrise Angel. Into a challenging position is Roaming Coyote, waiting for a split. Is Cluddock further over is Navajo Point. To the outside is Cosmic Funk, racing towards the final furlong, and they're panned across the track. With Cosmic Funk down the outside. On the far running rail is Navajo Point. Roaming Coyote in between them, followed by Cluddock and Sunrise Angel. Deep in the closing stages, Navajo Point is a season score and one for Paddy Harnett. Second, Cluddock. Third, Roaming Coyote.
0: Navajo Point keeps on well down towards the inside in an incident-packed race where the eventual second, Cladock, would be rated a very unlucky loser. We'll pick that up in a moment, but all credit to the winner who avoided all the trouble, keeps up a nice run of form after winning 2 starts ago, and he's back here as a winner under Paddy Harnett. And Don, we've seen it here time and again, Horse for Courses, yeah. He's a previous winner back here, but he got a really good run down towards the inside in a race where he went off on the front end far too quick, and this is what happened when they all began to backpedal on the speed. Cladock eventual second, running up the back of weakening rivals.
1: Yeah, Roaming Coyote just rolled off the inside rail, and that gave Navajo Point that split. Paddy Harnett rode for it, got it, and Navajo Point, yeah, very good in winning here over a mile. Appreciated the step up and trip here, up to 9.5 furlongs. He stayed on strongly. Cladock is maybe a little bit unlucky. He just didn't have racing room on the run to the 2 furlong marker, and Jay Wallace just had to wait for a couple of strides. You just see it here. He's looking for a gap. There's a gap. There's no gap really there. He's waiting for one to develop maybe towards the outside of Queen at the Flat, who's she's been in front from early. She's starting to fade. There's no gap there. He has to sit up again. Then he goes out, gets his gap, but all the while, Paddy Harnett going for home and Navajo Point on the inside rail, straight up the rail, and making best of his way home. Cladock.
3: Newcastle on parade for an A7. Now, I wanted to oppose the favourite here at first glance, Dromberg Olive. Runs in trap 6, Dromberg Olive here. Racing Post go with a 6.105. The only reason I want to oppose, because I thought the price was a little bit too short for her. 10 to 11, having opened 11 to 10. Huge drift on the 2 in the bunker, 25 from 7 to 1. And nearest to the favourite is the top one, Molly's Weber, 7 to 2 from 4 to 1. Dromberg Olive, October 24, whelp running over 2 and 4 bends. Early paces are calling card. 4.55 and 4.57 sectionals means she's got a great chance of leading up the 3. three dogs who are inside, 5, 4, and 3. Probably in the bank has got a chance of following her into the band, but she's not had a run since the 19th of May. Trial time on a comeback wasn't bad, to be fair to the two, 29.83.

0: That's still sort of 10 to 11 for the olive.
1: Going in.

0: Newcastle hair running. Can Olive get far ahead enough on the run around the first bamble? She half missed the traps, but she shows good pace up on the outside of In the Bunker, and they go with the men together, and Four's taking a tumble. Off the second they go, Drombeg Olive opens up, and this is the kind of lead that she needs. Has it by about five or six lengths. Strictly Vito on the inside In the Bunker. Nowhere for Molly's Weaver to go in behind, and then comes Mr. Dipper down at the top of the stretch. This is where the petrol gauge begins to empty for Olive, and here comes the giant Strictly Vito on the outside, and Molly's Weaver the inside. But it's a double for Joe Edgar. Drombeg Olive.
1: Into the stalls for the final race at Chanty today. It's the fourth and final division of a Class 3 handicap over 6 furlongs. Bumping in the starting gate. Deva Shop, the latest to go forward. Red Sash. Market leader here is Red Gust. Red Gust. Gelding by Toronado, who was fourth at Dieppe over 1,100 metres when last seen. Been seen to best effect in 2026, it's fair to say. Two placed efforts, but still remains a maiden. El Madar, still waiting on the favourite, the rear white sock, got the white face, Red Gust, Ordelad Setoal and Holly Hawk are the other two out of line. Two central stalls to fill. Still a lot of bumping in the gates. Ordelad Setoal in the cheap pieces. He goes in just Holly Hawk. Colours with a narrow set earlier. Ordelad Setoal continues to play up. Going to be in and out here, I reckon. Holly Hawk goes in. Handler clear. Racing. Leaping out of the stalls, Hollyhock gave a nudge to Ordelad Setoal as they race away over 6 furlongs for the final race of the afternoon at Chanty. Getting a good start, the Red Sash of Denver Shop already leads by a couple of lengths to Air de Sombre on the near side. Coldcore in the front trio, racing ahead of King Return of a dark green of Michel Angelo as they race through the first furlong and a half. Red and Black Silks of the Dig sits in midfield with Go Johnny Go Go Go, and then behind those Charm Platan against the running rail. Back sextet include Ordelad Setoal along with Imatit in the start silks. Hollyhock towards the back of the pack along with Air de Sombre and El Madar. Heading down the straight then with less than 400 metres left to go, and Denver Shock is going to take some pegging back here. Sent off in pursuit is Michel Angelo with the start silks. Between those is Colcor. Looking to stay on two is Go Johnny Go Go Go, and Red Gust getting organized. Near side in the cheek pieces is the cross belts of Hercat, and Hercat is being delivered to the front right on the line. Hercat beat Red Gust. Go Johnny Go Go Go, and King Return disputed third place. Hercat by less than a length to Red Gust. Third, King Return. Fourth, Go Johnny Go Go Go. Fifth place, maybe just Imatit. 8 beat 5, photographed for third.

than the two-year-old fillies here in the parade ring. Number three, Miss Eileen, of course. Now is the mount of Reese Elliott, claiming five. As the first out will be number two, Jahami, owned by the Cheveley Park stud, trained by Roger Varian, Sean Dillon Bowen, wearing red with a white sash, blue cap, number two, Jahami. Followed out by number 10, True Heart, who's trained by Ivan Furtado, Johnny Pete riding the colours of Ivan Furtado, which are red and white quarters, white sleeves, red armlets, red cap on 10, True Heart. One is Bahia Benita, owned and bred by BB Bloodstock, trained by Jack Jones. Rowan Scott wearing purple with a pink star, check sleeves on one, Bahia Benita. Next out is horse number eight, that is Enriched, who's owned by LPOG 26, trained by Tom Clover. Laura Pearson riding, black with white epaulettes, diabloed sleeves and a grey cap on number eight, Enriched. Whilst nine is Pocket Change, owned by Nick Bradley Racing and Phil Makin. Phil Makin trains the horse as well, with Andrew Elliott in white, black seams, black stars on the sleeves and cap for nine, Pocket Change. Four Tradition, owned by Julian Ball and Partner, trained by Tim Easterby, Duran Fentiman, yellow, green armlets, number four, Tradition. Seven is Dino Bambino, owned by the R.F. 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Reese Clutterbuck rides this Irish Raider. A blue and white halved jacket with reversed sleeves and diamonds on the cap. Number seven, Dino Bambino. Six, Dawn's Gift for the Keep the Faith Partnership. Ali Rawlinson riding for Sarah Ender. Blue with light green stars on the sleeves and cap for six, Dawn's Gift. Three, Miss Eileen, the best turned out winner. Now the mount of Reese Elliott, claiming five for SNSL Investments Limited and Rebecca Menzies, red with blue and red check sleeves, number three, that is Miss Eileen. And horse number five, Eternitas, is owned by Brian Padgett, who bred the horse as well, trained by Mick and David Easterby, Billy Garrity, white, red cross belts, striped sleeves, hoop cap, number five, Eternitas. Let's have a look at the betting then, shall we, for this two-year-old filly's restricted maiden. Enriched is topping the market at 9-4 here, with 11-4 Jahami. Bahia Benita's 11-2 from 13-2. Eternitas 11-2, Tradition 15-2. Miss Eileen 12-1 with Dino Bambino. True Hearts 50-1 then, with Dawn's Gift at 80, and Pocket Change also 80-1. Runners on their way to the 6 furlong start. Race 3 is due off at 5:20, and that is in 3 minutes. 3 minutes to post time.

0: scheduled 4:15 contest.
1: This is one that Nick's looking forward to, I think.
0: Yeah. No, he's really up for this. Very much so. Very much so. I'd say the thing is, Gordon, I've basically made a living being a semi-competent stand-in for Nick Luck, so, you know, welcome to my world. Where is he?
2: It's an upgrade in looks, Tom, but I don't know about accent. I think you have to make do with Bruni's accent. I can't quite do that cut-glass English accent, but Mark, you can maybe have a go.
3: No, I won't either. I'm not that sort of level, God, I'm afraid.
2: Anyway, we've got a hot favourite here, Amir Lehab, and Mark and I were just chatting to Racing TV Extra. The form's pretty good, and that run at Doncaster last time by short-headed by a winner who's gone on to better things.
3: Yeah, it's a good race. It's slightly depleted, but it's got some really interesting, couple of debutants who look really interesting, and Amir Lehab, as you say, strong form. He was third on debut at Newbury, beating a head and a short head. The winner's now rated 100, has been placed in Group 3 in listed races, and then the Doncaster run a month later, beating a short head behind Quest for Stars, who's 3 from 4, rated 105, third in a grade one, so it's very strong form, good to soft ground so far and good to firm, so this is an unknown ground wise, but it caught with good to soft on debut.
2: We're both interested in Ed Bethel's second favourite, the newcomer Rogue Constellation, with the 2-time Air Gold Cup winning jockey Danny Todd up in the saddle, out of a dam we won over 9 furlongs.
3: Yeah, just saying on Extra a few minutes ago, he's been very strong in the market. I think he opened 8 last night, went into 5-2, he's around 3-1 now, but he comes from an informed yard, he's a colt by Starman, he cost 95,000, clearly comes with a good reputation.
2: And Adrian Keatley has got another newcomer in Tyrenian Thunder, who's hooded for debut.
3: He's a colt by Knight of Thunder, he's out of a Sayumi mare, so he'll be hopeful on pedigree, he'll handle the conditions. He's related to Horseplay, who's a good filly for Andrew Balding, one of Lancashire Oaks. He was an expensive buy at the Breezel, picked up for 300,000.
2: And the two others, Black Gin and Nice and Easy, did a big price, he's got plenty to find.
3: It's going to be tough for the pair of them. Between them, they've had 3 races, they've been 1 horse so far. Black Gin steps up in trip here, and Nice and Easy does it. We'll be qualified for nurseries after this.
2: Post time then for this revised race 6. Will be coming into the stall shortly. That looks as if it's Tyrenian Thunder is going to be one of the last to come forward. Let's go back up to Alex Fussy.
4: Thank you, Gordy. Yeah, last couple of runners to take their places. Tyrenian Thunder just backing away. Tyrenian Thunder just needing a little bit of encouragement, but he's very nearly there. And that will mean Rogue Constellation will be the final one once they've managed to push Tyrenian Thunder fully into the stalls. Rogue Constellation up to 2 under Danny Tudhope and is in. Ready. They're off and racing. 7 furlongs for the British Stallion Stud's EBF Novice Stakes. From the stalls, Amir Lehab looking to keep it simple. The warm order favourite got away. Alert beginning for Ashleen Murphy to take up the lead. Tyrenian Thunder, the hoop jacket, the green and yellow colours to the inside in second position. Then comes Black Gin, a little bit wider, 3 parts away. Yellow and white quarters is in third place. Another 3/4 of a length to Rogue Constellation. And the back marker is Nice and Easy Does It. David Allen has her dropped in last of the 5. So it's Amir Lehab. Third on his debut at Newbury, second at Doncaster. When last seen in action, can he go 3-2-1? He has the advantage, leaving the back straight behind them. Black Gin in second. Tyrenian Thunder for third, the white cap. Then Rogue Constellation. And the back marker, Nice and Easy Does It, just bumped along as they complete the corner and level on in. So it's Amir Lehab remaining just about a length for call at this point in time. Black Gin has moved along okay in second spot. She's showing up quite well. Third position, Tyrenian Thunder, maybe a little trapped in a pocket to the out of the left. Rogue Constellation now tries to get rolling. The back marker is Nice and Easy Does It. It's Amir Lehab winding inside the 2, tempo lifting. Tyrenian Thunder is looking to squeeze through in behind. Black Gin penning that runner in as Amir Lehab now quickens, heading to the last furlong, goes on by almost

0: two lengths. Tyrrhenian Thunder is running big and closing down a bit now as they get closer to home. It's Amir Labab. Tyrrhenian Thunder is really closing. Amir Labab needs the line. Tyrrhenian Thunder is going to get there. I think Tyrrhenian Thunder has nicked this off Amir Labab. The judge will confirm. Rotation was back in third, Black Gin in fourth, and last of the five, Nice and Easy Does It.
1: There's a photo finish. The judge has called a photo finish between Tyrrhenian Thunder and Amir Labab back a few lengths in third place. Rogue Constellation. We think that horse has got up on debut, don't we?
2: Yeah, it looks as though he's got there. We're pretty sure he has got there. It was a long last furlong for favourite backers, and it looks as though he's got caught on the line late on. He come under pressure, the favourite, a good way out, but he kept on responding. And Adrian Keatley's, in inverted commas, winner, pulled off the fence, and it looks as though he's worn him down.
3: Here we go. The result coming. First, number seven, Tyrrhenian Thunder.
1: Confirmed. Hooded for debut. Cost 300 grand at the Breeze Ups.
4: Patriot.

0: We're waiting on Enriched is out the back. So too is Bahia Benita at the moment as well. Traditions going in. So down to the final two pretty much, I think, now. Stand by. So Enriched, who will go into stall two. With Laura Pearson goes forward. And there's one more to come, and that will be Bahia Benita and Rowan Scott. Bahia Benita's in, that's it, ready. They're off. Racing over 6 furlongs for the Quinbet Extra Play CBF Restricted Maiden Filly Stakes. Newcomer Miss Eileen, the slowest one to jump away. Beginning well is Enriched towards the right, the black and white jacket, grey cap, yellow colours of Tradition, and towards the left is the Irish Raider Dino Bambino in blue and white. Behind them, purple and pink colours of Bahia Benita's racing in fourth, just in front of True Heart, who's towards the far side in red and white. Just in behind them, red white with the blue cap of Jahami. Got a bit of cover at the moment next to Miss Eileen, and then we've got Dawn's Gift in the blue next to the red and white cross belts of Eternitas, and last of all is Pocket Change, 2 lengths away and less than 3 furlongs to go. Enriched has a narrow lead here then from Tradition. Dino Bambino towards the stand side, they're the front three. Bahia Benita in behind them in fourth from Jahami. Trying to run on is Miss Eileen as well, and Eternitas towards the left with the noseband, but heading down to the furlong, Enriched is the one to catch. Bahia Benita, Dino Bambino, Eternitas, they're the front four. Enriched drifting towards the far side. Bahia Benita down the centre though is the one who's picked up best of all from Dino Bambino and then Jahami, but it's Bahia Benita who's off the mark and has defeated Dino Bambino, Jahami, and then Miss Eileen was running on with Eternitas and Enriched all involved for the minor money.
1: And ready. They're off. Mile and three quarters here, so well over a circuit and a half they have to go. Talca and Zimmerman are the first two away from the start and moving through to be the early leaders. Behind them is Carthusian against the running rail. Mellon, red and yellow checks on the sleeves, sharing fourth, fifth position at the moment. Behind him is Kindly Queen. Spartan Times in yellow and black is deep on the course. And then is Tabasco from Wiltshire Wonder Bulldog Spirit. And their best turned out winner, Risk Averse Rebel, is just at the rear of the field. But they're taking it easy early on. First to lead. A white sleeves of Talca leads over Mellon. Green jacket, red and yellow on the sleeves, sitting in second position. His market rival Zimmerman is right against the running rail, like green sleeves. The darker green jacket is Kindly Queen. And on the left in yellow and black is Spartan Times with those. They're 3, 4, 5. Blue cap for Carthusian against the running rail as they've a mile and a quarter or roughly to go from here. Then a red and black jacket for Wiltshire Wonder, Tabasco, light blue and brown towards the left, followed by the green and red of Bulldog Spirit right against the running rail, and yellow sleeves, yellow cap, Risk Averse Rebel with this. Circuit to go then. So the nosebanded Talca and Millie Wannacott leading. Another noseband on favourite Mellon for Charlie Maggs. Zimmerman, Jake Dixon against the running rail is in third position. Then the mauve and green jacket is Kindly Queen, Christian Howarth. Yellow and black for William Pyle on Spartan Times. Liam Wright is next. Carthusian, white, red and blue. Mainly red jacket for Zoe Lewis on Wiltshire Wonder. Light blue and brown for Ashley Lewis on Tabasco. Continues to be wider. Bulldog Spirit, Isabel Chalmers, red and green, and they complete a circuit. Risk Averse Rebel, Myla Coppin still just about at the back of the field. Well bunched though, away to the far side the last time they go, and out in front here, well over a length of lead for Talca. Favourite Mellon continues to hold second place. Zimmerman, Kindly Queen, and Spartan Time still 3, 4 and 5. Carthusian behind these, and then comes Tabasco towards the outside in light blue of Wiltshire Wonder in a red jacket. Bulldog Spirit behind these. Risk Averse Rebel just has to be shaken up at the rear of the field. Bart is well in touch with the others, heading on towards the end of the back straight. Now they're really well bunched. Zimmerman makes the first move, goes for home from Mellon round the outside of him. This pair together, they are followed by Tabasco in light blue, Carthusian, Risk Averse Rebel, then Spartan in times. Bulldog Spirit is behind those. They're coming to the head of the straight. Zimmerman leading. Mellon in the red and yellow sleeves. Carthusian on the right against the running bell. Tabasco on the left. Spartan Times behind these. They're down the straight. Zimmerman and Mellon together. But Carthusian, the blue cap towards the running rail. Spartan Times is behind this. It is Carthusian and Liam Wright who are going clear on the run to the line. Carthusian, Spartan Times, Zimmerman and Mellon, a very close thing, 3-4.
2: For careless, wouldn't it?
3: Yes.
2: It's careless for me.
3: Yeah, no, I think it is, but it's on the actual result, I don't think it'll go.
2: Anyway, let's get to Newmarket.
3: Yeah, 3-1s, that's good. We could do a whole review show on Irish Stewards Inquiries.
2: Steve would be well up for that.
3: Again, loves that. Rapid Vega is 9-2, Triple Force 5-1. You got a view here, Sam?
2: I have. If I was Irene Cagney on Triple Force, bidding to win this race for the second year running, I'd go left hand down at a stall 9 and try and make all up the stand side rail. I think Triple Force must run well because a couple of the horses from the stable have run really well recently. Billy B and Bluff on the Bus. I think Sudbury Hill's an interesting runner at the intermediate trip of 9. He didn't get the mile and 3 on soft ground at really deep ground last time at Goodwood in that cell. I think this is much more his cup of tea, and I think it's really interesting that Finney Maguire's been booked, who rode Lover de Bois in that bumper at Kempton, I think, last year. So that's an eye-catching booking, but Triple Force will be my number one pick.
3: I feel like Alan Partridge. Idea for a new show. Irish Stewards Inquiries with Steve Mellon.
2: Yeah.
3: I'd tune
2: I'm
3: in.
2: Not sure that I get a second series.
3: It's such a good scene there.
2: Yeah.
3: Good.
2: A gorgeous afternoon at Newmarket.
3: Isn't it?
2: Anyway, Lightus has had a lovely day.
3: It does, yeah. It's got that end of day feel in the studio here, Nick. I think we're nearly ready to go. Final thoughts with you, Mr. L.
4: My thoughts are, we're sticking around for the trainers race at 6 o'clock, Tom, and watching the Clovers go up against each other will be a bit like the Bowens. TJ Kent said to me he's hoping to do the Cambridgeshire double. He's got Lewis Sun riding Drifts Away, although he fears the wrong side of the draw, and he's looking forward to Erzincan, who battered his side of the field in the Cambridgeshire itself last year, for next week, and I think he's primed for that. Here we go with Anthony.
5: Here to go. And they're off. Star Starch took a step to the right, leaving the stalls, but all got away okay for the Turner's Amateur Jockeys Cambridgeshire over the 9 furlongs. And Star starts up there towards the far side for Charlie Parker, towards the near side. Last year's winner, Triple Force, and Aaron Cagney in the green is also handy, as too is Cody Fire under James Hills in the cheek pieces. One of the greys then is Prodigal Son, also handy. Another grey Francesi is behind those with Sudbury Hill, the pink Chevron. Hengist in the light silver colours towards the stand side. Rails is handy too with Zat's Good, the dark blue cap in midfield. In behind him is Gorgeous Mr. George. Towards the far side, the white sleeves of Drifts Away. The blue of Good Speed is next. Star Start now takes back on the far side. Towards the near side, Pride of Nepal is towards the rear, along with Bold Impact in the black and orange colours. Rapide Vega is buried away in mid-pack in light blue as well. The leader towards the near side is Triple Force and Aaron Cagney, although he's been joined by Cody Fire.

0: Going towards the centre, he's been chased by Francesi and Pride of Nepal, and then last year's winner, Triple Force, who's still there towards the near side, but Prodigal Son's in front still. So Francesi in second, it's Prodigal Son. He's going to win for Henry and Heather May. Prodigal Son beats last year's winner, Triple Force, who ran on to be second. Third was Bold Impact, Never Nearer, and is close in behind for fourth place.
1: Prodigal Son comes home for Henry May for Heather May. Excellent stuff. And the grey out centre goes on to score. Near side, just never really getting there, Sam, was was number eight, Triple Force, trying to win here again. Irene Cagney didn't quite read your script.
2: Well,
1: not far off.
2: He did. He went left hand down and got on the rail. The horse just wasn't quite good enough, and Prodigal Son for the main man was.
1: Yeah, he was. He just had too much ground to make up, I guess, didn't he? Triple Force. Anything else trying to? Well, they didn't change much, did they?
2: No, they just went up and down on the one spot, didn't they? The one closer really was Bold Impact, I think.
1: Yeah.
2: And I had a lot of luck in this race, Rob Millman. I think in the last 10 years he's run six horses. One have been placed. Well, that's two placed from seven now.
1: That's right. To be fair, that's run a storm.
2: That's
1: the only thing to get involved. Not even necessarily involved, but to really close.
2: Sudbury Hill really disappointed, dropped out. He's probably had enough for a while. I think Harry's done quite well to train him to win.

0: quick chat on the blower, quick chat on the phone, yes, no, decision made.
1: Yeah, get on with it.
0: Get on with it. 11 to 4, chips are down. Jasmine Afanalis, 5 to 1. Selective Power, 7 to 1. Real Petite, 7 to 1. Gordon Bennett, 15 to 2. Because I Like You, 8s, 10s, and bigger the rest. Chips are down 5 to 2 as shortened up a touch. Fran.
2: Yeah, the finale here today at Goran Park, where, like Navan, we've had two Stewards' Inquiries. No change results, Don, and we roll on to last wide open handicap. Chips are down, popular in the market, number 2. Jasmine Afanalis, number 1, also well supported here today.
3: Yeah, Jasmine Afanalis is a lot shorter now than she was this morning. She's been really well supported into second favouritism. David Milan's fully behind Chips are down, and Chips are down won well at Leopardstown the last day when she raced prominently from early and stayed on well just to lead on the near side inside the final furlong. She probably won with a little bit more in hand than the length and a half winning margin from Half Nuts. Jimmy Barclay's horse, she raced off a mark of 55, then the £3 hike was not severe, it wasn't harsh, and every chance she's going to be able to cope with her near mark of 58, and obviously stays within this not to 60 bracket, which is pretty important to stay in this grade.
2: Billy Lee on number 13 there in the yellow colours, Cause I Like You, fascinating booking for Mick Mulvaney. And this horse was good when it won at Killarney, but that was fast ground. Did beat a subsequent winner though, and stalled 16. I can see Billy charting a stand-side path perhaps, yeah, on that horse. That it's quite unexposed, Cause I Like You, and it's about to go into the gates, filly by Dandy Man.
3: Yeah, wide draw may not be the negative that we usually associate with a wide draw at Goran Park, the way the track is riding. And Cause I Like You, yeah, was good in winning at Killarney on good ground back in July when she beat Celis Niadama. Cope with the yielding ground at Cork then a few weeks ago when she finished second behind Sunrise Angels. That was a decent run. She was off a mark of 49, then back to a mark of 48, and Mick Mulvaney's just been having a really good season.
2: Number 11, Gordon Bennett, doing his solo run into the stalls. If he ever shook a leg in relation to his previous form, he would be hard to beat, and he will be the last one to go forward.
4: Then the boys' sports note to 60. A mile in front of them, it is Jasmine Afanalis in the fighting line with Real Petite. 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On the inside is Gordon Bennett. Well settled down now, Jasmine Afanalis joined by Sunday Sovereign. Gone between them is Real Petite, followed up to the bend by Chips of Down. Then Harusa, Selective Power and Gordon Bennett.

0: Mowgli Nature because I like you, Yorkshire Myth and Spanish Princess and Spinning Web, Watercraft next, and they're followed across the top by Gold Inn, with the last two, Princess Chloe and Virgil Tibbs. Matching strides of Sunday Sovereign and Jasmine Lafalanas, a couple of lengths in front of Chips Are Down, nudged along the inside. On the outer is Selective Palm with Real Petite in between those two. Then Harusa, Mowgli and Gordon Bennett and Cause I Like You, followed past halfway by Spanish Princess, and then Yorkshire Myth and Spinning Web and Princess Chloe next, then Gold Inn, Virgil Tibbs, and knocked back to last is Watercraft. Three to run as they approach the turn into the straight. Sunday Sovereign, Chris Hayes. On the far side, ridden as Jasmine Afalanis and Paddy Harnett, being followed by Real Petite and Jimmy Dalton. Selective Power joins them for James Ryan over in the far running rail. His Chips Are Down, Cause I Like You stays on, a furlong and a half left to go. And it is wide open. Chips Are Down on the far side from Cause I Like You, followed by Selective Power, fading as Jasmine Afalanis, staying on from a good bit back is Princess Chloe, but it is Chips Are Down stretching away. Is going to be a repeating winner. Sam Kern bites back in the apprentice race. Cause I Like You second, Princess Chloe third.
1: Chips Are Down number two sticks to the far rail and keeps on strongly inside the final furlong. Gives Sam Cohn a winner in his bid to in his quest for the apprentice title, and keeps on strongly for trainer Andy Slattery, £5 claimer on board. Sam Cohn wins at odds of 94, keeping on really well. Cause I Like You down the middle of the track from stall 16, made a challenge towards the middle of the track in the yellow colours, and also running on well towards the middle despite being wavered outside of the eventual second. The maroon sleeve is Princess Chloe, but the winner, like a previous race winner, starts that far rail path.

And we've got a warm favourite in Trap 4, Bramble Idris here for Chloe Hardy at 5-4. Trap 3, Annick Avers available at 2-1, Angie Harrison. 9-4, Droopy's Blondie in Trap 6, again for Angie Harrison. 6-1, Vinegar Hill Reese, Chloe Hardy, 6-1. The other two are massive prices. We've got Drum Crow Wonder for Joe Edgar in Trap 5, 20-1. Borrowed Tinnick Stellas, 33-1 for Paul Singlewood. So the market leaders are the 3-4 and the 6. Starting off with 4, Bramble Idris, who was made odds on favourite in this grade last time out at 4-5. Didn't exactly come away in his best start, was beaten by Annick Aver. Now, Annick Aver again goes in 3. It's exactly the same makeup with these two greyhounds, 3 and 4. Then you've got Droopy's Blondie in Trap 6. Now, Droopy's Blondie's been off the track since June. We have seen nothing of this little greyhound for Angie Harrison. It's going to be, you know, fresh. Whether it's fit enough, I'm not 100% sure, but it's technically A3 grade. We just said in a D3 company. Might just be too good for these, but fitness will be the odds on with the thing with Droopy's Blondie. But, you know, to be honest, A3 ground in a D3 sprint, I know 17-16 probably go a little bit quicker than that, but I thought 6 was the value at 9-4. But like I say, it's a long time since it's had a competitive race. You got to go back to the end of June. Trap 4, Bramble Idris sets a decent standard, but she missed the break, and Annick Aver took full advantage last week. And again, Aver is inside Idris going into the first bend. So down the card, 33-1, 6-1, 2-1, 5-4 favourite, 33-1, 9-4. That's the 5:43 here at Newcastle, where Trap 4 Bramble Idris is your market leader for Chloe Hardy. So it's going to be a good battle between these two again. If 6 is fit, I think...

0: She'll go very well on the outside. Droopy's Blondie for me for Angie Harrison at 5-2. But, you know, race fitness is completely different. So good galloping at home, keeping them fit. And it'll be interesting to see how she gets on here. So we're just about ready in Newcastle with a 5.43. Favourites in four, Bramble Idris. But it can do what it did last week, and that's walk out the boxes. It's taking a while to get them all locked away here. Here we go. All in. Bunny's on the move. That's on its way then for this one. We're trap four. Bramble Idris looking to get revenge here on Ava. And they're away. Well, six has banged out Droopy's Blondie with 3 and 4, then 2, 1 and 5. Droopy's Blondie looking to get round here with Annick Ava. Then we got 4, 2, 5 and 1, but they come off the second bend here. Droopy's Blondie on the wide outside, going a little bit wide. Annick Ava's got every chance. Then 4 and 2. Annick Ava, Blondie's coming again. 4 to split them, and Martin nicks it. Bramble Idris, Martin nicks it on the line there in trap 4 to take the prize. A good race in the end between the protagonists. Maybe a 4-6-3.
1: We go to Vichy for the first time this evening. 7 races down at Vichy, and we open with a Class F over just short of 3,000 metres. Two to one favourite is the 4 J'adore Celeste in white and green stripes. Favourite here. Punters might love Celeste if he is to win again here. Sequence came to an end at Le Sable when last seen. Otherwise, the 3 completed starts before that were all victorious, including a double at Pornichet. 8 career successes, never won here. Start number 52. They're off and racing. So the Vichy card underway with a Class F over 2,950 metres. And Justify My Love, nearest to us with the purple sleeves, is the first one to get away from the start. As they race down the home straight on the first of 3 occasions. And appropriately, it is the 3 that leads them towards bend number 1. In second place, Joye de Source, colour change now white silks. Racing ahead is Jeudi de Raquez in white cross belts on green, followed by Jason Jede in pink. Against the inside is Just Beautiful, leading the front quintet. Behind those is J'adore Celeste, the favourite in white and green stripes. Ahead of Julien Dark in the orange. And then Giradier Medete and Jefeka Buissonet as they head towards the completion of the back straight. Jerry Quick is another one that is held up. 10 Jeudi de Raquez, leading here by 3 lengths, overtaking Justify My Love for the call. Jason Jede moving closer to the speed in third, with Joye de Source and J'adore Celeste racing 4 and 5. Giradier Medete is racing in company with Just Beautiful, 6 and 7 locked together. The back trio, Jefeska Buissonet, splits both Jerry Quick and Julien Dark. Jerry Quick now has steaming forwards into top gear. The white cap held up early on is going to overtake most as they head towards the lollipop with a lap to go. It's a full stewards vehicle there on the inside. Plenty of them in there as they turn right-handed at the end of the home straight. So 10, Jeudi de Raquez leads Jerry Quick, who moves through into second place. Jason Jede third, Justify My Love relegated to fourth, and J'adore Celeste continues to finish or complete the first 5. Joye de Source Pale Silks has lost a few positions and lengths, now matching strides with Giradier Medete. Back trio made up of Just Beautiful and

0: Julian Dark. They're towards the back with Jofesca Wissonnet. Yet to seriously get racing as they exit the back straight. They are 500 metres or more from the finish line. And they're all still going, 10 of them, starting to increase the tempo. Jody de Raquez from Jason Gedet, bottom and top of the race card. Dominate affairs here, Jody de Raquez has galloped, which has left Jason Gedet out in front. Janos Celeste moving through into second now and beginning to deliver its bid for glory. Behind those, Gerardier Merite running on. Joyeux de Sauce, shorter racing room. Jerry Quick to the inside. Still, they haven't got to Jason Gedet, who heads towards the last 200 metres. Staying on Jofesca Wissonnet may be the danger down the wide outside. Between them, Janos Celeste has had every chance. It's Jofesca Wissonnet trying to get to Jason Gedet as they head up to the line. In time, Jofesca Wissonnet got to Jason Gedet and third, Janos Celeste. Here, Jofesca Wissonnet has passed every rival to gain gold. Scores by half to Jason Gedet's second.
1: Performance. Track two is insane drum for George Andreas. Again, has been ensconced in this grade for a little while. It's coming out to three in November, but did win in this grade back on the 20th of August. And Nick Carter's run at four, Imakili Cassie. Now, I thought she was interesting. She came into season on the 27th of July, so she's not far into season. What has she run? About 7 or 8 weeks, but bitches will improve around about 7 or 8 weeks out of season. And I think she'll go close here. So first competitive run. Arguably, I think she's better grade than these at her best, but if she is at her best, I don't know. 4-1 chance in Imakili Cassie. She might just need one or two races to get up to fitness. And then we got Roseville Comet on the wide outside. One in A4 company last time up for Rob Emery. Cranked out and led all the way. So we are loading at Central Park for the 550. Won't be too much longer. Down the car, 15-8, 3, 15-8, 4, vacant, and 10s. Right, we're just about set then for our first at Central. This is our first four-bend race, I should say, at Central tonight, the grade of A3. All in, checks over, bunny's on the move. Now, time marking this, 1-3 for the favouritism. Emerald Way, six banged out, Roseville Comet to lead up with 3, 4, 2, and 1 into the first bend. Roseville Comet's out in front. 3, Roseville Chic in second with 4, then 1 and 2. Down the far side they go, and it's Roseville Chic who takes it up with 6, 1, 4 in behind them. 2 struggling big time, insane drum as they go into the third bend. Look at Clover's Princess, really rattling on the inside of 3 here. Roseville Chic with 6, 4 definitely needs the race, and 2 struggling, but they come off the final bend. Clover's Princess out in front here, but 3's coming back on the outside. Roseville Chic, they're wide apart, 1 and 3, 1 for the money, 3 challenging, 1 and 3 with 6 back in third. Clover Princess, Roseville Chic, and Roseville Comet, 1-3-6.
2: Is bad, and then in third position is Dwindling Funds and Paul Mulrennan. To the inside, Coteau Bell, Warren Fentiman is in partnership there with King's School. To their outer is Blake Fell and Jason Hart. Sun is following still. Janna's Journey, last year's winner, back down the order. Not got many behind, in fact, only one, and that is Quest for Fun. They're inside the three in the Jordan Electric's handicap, and it's Guidor who still has the advantage. Shows the way by a length at the moment. Viper is now niggled at. Ask for More as well is Dwindling Funds. Behind them, Coteau Bell is hard up against it on the running rail. Janna's Journey's got to find gaps from there, as has Quest for Fun. They need things to open up, as now Viper hits the front. Heading inside the final furlong and a half, Viper with the advantage, being followed by Dwindling Funds and King's School, and then Sun, who's making some headway from the back, but it's Viper with the call here, heading inside the final 100 yards, and he's going further away. It's been a good few days for Oisin Nor. It's a double today for him. Viper the winner. Second place to Sun. Third place went the way of King's School, and back in fourth was Dwindling Funds.

still the favourite here, 4-7. Grow Old With Me has supporters though, 7-4 from 9-4. Divine Symmetry at 14-1, 40-1, and drifting from 25s for Talking Bear, 80-1 Savanak and Mr. Black Diamond, 150-1. Only 2 minutes to go now, with only six of them all safely at the start. I think we'll be set for a prompt beginning on this occasion, so make sure you are finalised with your bets ahead of the

0: dispersing now, so they're about to start loading. 4 to 7, Wafag, 13 to 8, Grower with me, 14 to 1 bar. So the first to go forward here will be number 3, Mr. Black Diamond, who's trained by Adam Nicol. Billy Garrity bidding for a double here on this horse, who was quite well beaten at Redcar 10 days ago. That was over a mile. And he goes smoothly into stall 5. Next up is Grower with me. Just 2 runs, second on debut at Newmarket 22 months ago, and has only had 1 run since. That was when 3rd at Wolverhampton 5 months ago. Well, Farg's gone in. 3rd at Thirsk, 2nd at Lingfield, but has been off the track since May. Turned over at 1-5 at Lingfield that day. Grow Old with me is going into stall 1. The only 4-year-old here. He concedes £3 to the others. All 3-year-olds. Here's Savanac. Savanac going forward into stall 2. And here is Divine Symmetry, which will leave us with just Talking Bear to be the last one to come forward. Divine Symmetry goes in. And here's Talking Bear, the grey. Talking Bear steps forward, lined up. Ready? Racing. Over 7 furlongs here for the Eric Hussein 58th birthday celebration race maiden stakes. Towards the right, Grow Old With Me, the pink cap began well, the grey Talking Bear assuming the lead, and Mr. Black Diamond towards the left in the white and orange settling just in behind there, the first trio early on. Wafag in the yellow jacket just in behind, horses tucked away next to the newcomer Divine Symmetries towards the left in the light blue, and last of all is Savanac under Harry Russell, completing the sextet about 3.5 lengths off the pace, being set by Talking Bear, who finished 3rd on debut at Kempton 3.5 weeks ago and leads the field down through halfway to in 2nd place Mr. Black Diamond, and Grow Old With Me is between them. The white face of Wafag just now making a little bit of ground between horses as well to get a bit closer for Rowan Scott. Savanac has moved alongside Divine Symmetry at the rear of the field, and they go by the 3-furlong pole with Talking Bear still showing in front. Talking Bear leading by around a length. Wafag is coming up towards the stands rail and is going off in pursuit now. Grow Old With Me in 3rd. Savanac making a bit of ground. Divine Symmetry switching out towards the middle in the light blue. Mr. Black Diamond last of all. Talking Bear will lead them past the furlong pole, but the challengers on all sides. Wafag against the rail. Divine Symmetry down the middle, and Grow Old With Me between them as well. Wafag has hit the front, but Divine Symmetry on the far side making him work very hard, but Wafag will scramble in from Divine Symmetry. Grow Old With Me between them in 3rd, and they were clear of Savanac in 4th.
1: Thank you. start then for race number 7 on the card from here at Izmir. Penultimate race on the card, final Purebred Arabian handicap from here. 2,000 metres is the trip, 12 of them. And the market leader, 3.60 is the 10. Sheehan Shahi, 4.25 for the 6. Kavirchik Mehmet, 4.75 the 2. Kuruche. It is 7.50 for the 11. A Buga, and bigger prizes the rest. But number 10, Sheehan Shahi for jockey Kadir Tokachoglu, was third last time. That came 16 days ago, an improved performance, and should be capable of much more here today. Another one who should go well is Kavirchik Mehmet, who was disappointing in eighth last time, but has been in fair form, and when on it, is very good, as is A Buga, who was third last time. That came a fortnight ago. Just waiting for Demir now to move forward now into the outside stall of 12. And once Demir now moves in, we will then be ready to go. Demir now waiting to go into the gates. Goes in. Runners are ready to go. Handicap over 1,000 metres. The first set. And sent on their way, with a exception of Halley Daja, who's just decided that he wants to give the rest of the field a 15-length head start and was very slow leaving the gates. In the early stages, Potro is over racing on the outside of Sheehan Shahi as they head into the bend for their first full circuit. Demir Nal posted on the outside in third, makes up a leading group of three. Berek Tegeldi is back in fourth place, just bumped along on the turn, with Ursa Lefe on the outside in fifth place. Mid-division for Karen Nemo is on the inside of Yol Geezer. Yellow and red spots against the fence of Kavirchik Mehmet, with towards the outside Ben Eckley. Also posted in that mid-division, Halley Daja recovering from the slow start with Kuruche, and A Buga will have to pass them all. Into the back straight they go. Sheehan Shahi leads and travels well. Leads by a length to Demir Nal on the outside of Potro, who's settled in third. Halley Daja is recovering towards the outside in fourth place, with next A Buga. Behind them, Yol Geezer is tracked through by Berek Tegeldi on the inside, followed then on the outer by A Buga, who's made up ground. The one who's struggling is Kuruche. Ben Eckley also towards the rear, and Karen Nemo has got more in front than behind. They have 800 metres left to run, and out in front, Sheehan Shahi shows the way to Demir Nal in second place. Potro on the inside then of Ursel Efe, as backtracking out of things now is Berek Ketgeldi, as on the turn for home they go. Sheehan Shahi still leads to Demir Nal on the outside, with Ursel Efe in third place being vigorously ridden along, making up some ground now.

0: a Boogers appear on the screen. So is Cameron Nemo in the yellow colours against the far side running rail. They're into the straight. 400 metres to run. Four with a chance. Demir now on the outside. Takes over from Chien Shai and goes on now. It's Demir now. So in second place, Ursel F.A. plugging on. A Booger, Cameron Nemo all line up behind Chien Shai. He's trying to find a second wind. But as they come inside the final 100 metres, it is Demir now. The four-year-old is going to go away and win it here. Demir now goes on for Ijitan Gutschka to go away and score. Demir now back on the all-weather, back in the winning circle. Cameron Nemo second, Chien Shai third, A Booger fourth. Nice performance by the winner, Demir now, who has returned to form here. And this is absolutely dominant down the app.
1: JCSA contribution contest for horses sold at the 2025 auction. And we have a field of 13. And once again, a decent quality turnout here. Headed in the international betting market by Hayahom, who's in at 1-2 with Al Ghaznawi at 9-2 against, the same price as Tranquilo, with Lahan Al Salam at 17-2. And it is 18-1 and upwards the other runners. So the international betting being fairly dismissive of many of the runners here, which could be dangerous. But Hayahom it is, who's defending his unbeaten run. He's 1-1 so far. And will be partnered by Mohamed Aldahan, who looks for a double on the card. Mohamed, who rode Al Maklar to the previous race success. So he and owner Sheikh Abdullah Hamoud Al Malik Al Sabah, and also trainer Abdullah Al Sidrani, looking for a big race double on the night. Can they do it with this Hayahom, who was most impressive for all that he may not have beaten much when scoring by no less than 20 lengths here back on that debut in July? This is a stronger heat, there's no doubt about that, but he looks to have been kept for it, and Hayahom from stall 5 looks to have plenty going for him here. Maybe of the dangers, well, Tranquilo, who was no match for the useful Motshave when runner-up on debut, but confirmed that promise when beating Ashbeal in the Tyfe Cup prep over course and distance last time, could well have a say on that evidence. And there are others with claims as well here. What about Al Ghaznawi, who's been placed on both starts and came well clear with the winner when a neck second to Nahar Al Saib in a 1600 metre maiden last time, and looks one to consider strongly here. Al Ghaznawi, the one horse. Nahar Al Salam as well comes here, showed good promise when third behind that Nahar Al Saib over C&D on debut. That form looks fairly solid. The first two in that race rated 65 and 64. So if progressing, could well run into a place here. And Tranquilo, who we touched

finished on. Ahmed Alshar taking the ride, improved from the first run to the second. Again, was no match for Motshave, but managed to win in good style last time out, proving his effectiveness around here. And as I say, I think between those four, we have a nice little shortlist for one of the feature races on today's card. So they are circling down at the start. We are less than 2 minutes to post time. A race this for the local bred two-year-olds. It was sold at the 2025 auction. Tranquilo just going through short, and in the green colours, Al Namash, who's the mount of Yasser Al-Bakawi. This one was well down the field on debut. Moulin Watan in the red noseband. Similar comments applying to that one as well, really. And Bada Ali's the mount of Abdulaziz Al-Faraidi. This one has shown very little in two starts to date. So some of them probably just punching a bit above their weight here. But we do have a handful of horses who look to be serious contenders. But Higher Hom on that debut win, it was just so eye-catching. And might well be good enough to plunder this valuable prize. It's 8-15 on the international betting market. So an odds-on favourite, and likely to have been kept for this. And given that connections were hitting the bullseye in the fillies version, it's likely that they know where they stand roughly with the opposition here. And Higher Hom seemingly is a very strong contender for them here. Can he cap a terrific night for all concerned? Mulham Watan heading forward along with the 12 horse Yashti. Sam Al-Sharani taking the ride on Yashti. Bada Alayz is out of line as well, and so to go forward is Wajay Al-Muhammadiyah, the mount of double-seeking Khalid Al-Mahmoudi. Still a few others out of line. Al-Ghaznawi out the back. Stall 10 for that one, so drawn fairly wide. Here he is coming forward. 10 horse Tranquilo. Another decent contender on form, Ahmed Al-Sharar. And there goes Higher Hom, horse number 5, the green sleeves and cap. Tranquilo left out of line. And I think the only other one to go forward will be Mad Al-Jamail with Alexis Marino on board. That one due in 2, stall 3. Indeed, here he is, Mad Al-Jamail. Colts and Geldings version then of the JCSA contribution sold at the 2025 auction. Set and off, jumping away. And a little bit slow in getting going was Lahan Al-Salam. Towards the tail end of the field, but Wajay Al-Muhammadiyah picks up the early lead over towards the inside and being chased through by Mad Al-Jamail. And Al-Namash is prominent as well, with Higher Hom, the short price favourite, the green sleeves and cap in amongst runners not too far off the pace. Tranquilo is working a little wider out on the track with Al-Ghaznawi, and then over towards the inside is Yashti as they head for the end of the back straight. Lahan Al-Salam has caught up somewhat. He's now on ahead of Mulham Watan, and also towards the back end of the field is Yedahem as they now take this left-handed run at just over 58 kilometers an hour, working their way back towards the straight. And now Higher Hom under Mohammed Aldaham, going for the big race double tonight, has taken over with some authority and bounds on by some 2 to 3 lengths. Over Tranquilo, who's now sent off in pursuit, moves second as beginning to backpedal Wajay Al-Muhammadiyah. Then around the outside, Mad Al-Jamail, none of the others getting close. Into the home straight, Tranquilo looks the main threat to Higher Hom as they race on down to the final furlong. Higher Hom, he draws the persuader, and Tranquilo on the outside is to within a length and a half. They've got 150 metres to go. He's having to get very serious on Higher Hom, and here comes Tranquilo, who sweeps on past down the centre, and it's Tranquilo and Ahmed Al-Sharar who go on to win this valuable prize, and they bore down Higher Hom close home. The two of them nicely clear of Mad Al-Jamail back in third. Fourth across the line, the running on Lahan Al-Salam. Yeah, Tranquilo it is. It looks to be a really progressive type, and maybe it was match practice. Maybe this horse was
just a little overlooked in the betting, given that eye-catching display from Higher Hom on debut. Higher Hom has held every chance, but in the end has been defeated by 1.25 lengths by Tranquilo, who clocks a winning time of 1 minute 33.7 seconds. It was 9.5 lengths back to Mad...

0: the turf races and when we get to winter racing. So it is something that handicappers will eventually have to adapt to as well.
1: Yeah, it's going to be an entirely new dynamic to try to figure out. But I do think that it's a great solution to an occasional problem, right? You know, you don't want to lose a bunch of turf horses. I also think this is going to help a lot of horses not go to Florida in the winter for opportunities, turf horses to stay here or to stay in training. Sometimes they just go to the farm. If you have a New York bred, you know, you give them the winter off, and that'll allow them to run here. And like you said, Acacia, the solution for off the turf races, not getting scratched down to four horse fields. I'm sure the MTO lovers out there are gonna hate it a little bit. But
2: yeah, like Linda Rice, who plays the game so well entering MTO. Now it's not going to go to the dirt as it used to when the weather turned bad. This horse is now our favorite, Fond Farewell. Watch this horse out the starting gate, Fond Farewell. Not a very good gate horse. Could lose position right at the start.
0: Yeah, very good point. As we take a look at Atfield, he is a horse that does have some tactical speed. He doesn't really seem to be a horse that would be pace compromised.
2: Yeah, you know, we talk a lot about pace, and even if you don't really understand pace very well in racing, the way to judge it early on is to watch the field maybe 100 or 200 yards out of the gate and see where everybody's located. If it's a very spread out field, 9 times out of 10, that means the pace is very fast. If it's a bunch field, say 6 or 7 lengths between first and last, that means the pace is slow. Pace slow, advantage to the front runners. Pace fast, advantage to the closers that are saving their energy and looking to kick home well.
0: Good way to put it. See how things play out in this 7-furlong turf race as we go back to Maggie Trackside.
3: Acacia, I kind of wanted to be against Ike Chocolat here. While I'm not picking him, there is absolutely nothing to be against here as he makes his second start for Linda Rice, who does seem intent on getting this horse to shorter distances. However, like I said, with regards to Candy Town, who is going to be my pick, those horses turning back, they just get outfooted at 5.5. They cannot, you know, find the rhythm. They get rushed off their feet, and I feel like that kind of happened to him last time out when she did turn him back from 1.16 to 1.5 to 5.5 furlongs. He just was never able to make up that gap that we saw from the start. He looks phenomenal. This is a horse that in the past when I've seen him kind of struggles to carry his weight and conditioning, and typical of Linda Rice, she packs it on them, and he has this big kind of crusty neck now. He's very impressive looking and looked even better out on the racetrack. So I really feel as though he's formidable in this spot as we'll look to the horse right to his outside in 5, Run Curtis Run, as he's second off the claim here for Fernando Abreu. Last time out, he kind of just ducked down to the rail in the stretch, and it was kind of like he put on the brakes then. He really kind of flattened out in the last 3/16 of a mile, and I don't know if he just didn't necessarily feel comfortable down there when he was trying to accelerate, or if he just wasn't good enough that day. He was acting up in the gate, so pay attention to how he behaves as they are circling about to step onto the turf course today, and this one on the widener for this 7/8. I don't know how he fits, honestly. The biggest drawback with the 7-1 shot is the 7 furlongs, because he's proven to be best a bit shorter. He kind of looks that way. He's very compact and small. But one of the better times I've seen him appear prior to a race, as far as his weight, his energy, all things look fantastic for Run Curtis Run. We'll see if he can be effective with a little bit more ground to cover and maybe a more outside run, Acacia.
0: He's 7-1 right now on the board. Maggie, thank you. As we see where the gate is positioned that Maggie just touched on the Widener turf course, Tom, it is a little bit interesting and different kind of where we see these gates positioned, both on turf and dirt for Belmont Park.
2: It is, and you notice that gate is well off the real rail of the turf course. The reason for that is they're trying to preserve the inside of the turf course as much as possible. Obviously, it's going to get the most traffic over it, and it can get chewed up a little bit. So if you have a smallish field and you can leave the gate off the inner rail to some extent, the idea is to do it so that braking start doesn't happen against the rail where it gets the most traffic.
0: And in theory, it makes it a little bit more fair as well.
1: Right, yeah. And I guess I would defer to you two on this, that the start of a turf race is more damaging to the turf course because of the you know, pushing off and
2: yes.
1: You know,
2: yeah.
1: Really moving quickly those first couple of strides.
2: The standing start damaged the turf course quite a bit. As a matter of fact, when the meets go on, you can actually actually see a little change in the color of the grass where they've been putting the starting gate, and that's one of the reasons why. And then also in the turns, where horses have to turn and use their body to do it, that can be tough on a turf course as well.
0: Loading in 7 furlongs on the turf for race 3. Final thoughts, Tom?
2: Yeah, so I'm going to pay attention to how bunched up this field is. And if it's a bunched up
4: loading
2: field early,
4: the gate
2: I'm
4: now for race number 3.
2: As you know, the probable horse that can have enough.
4: Here's Run
2: tank,
4: Curtis Run closer. Coming up.
1: Yeah, I mean, I think it's a wide open race.
4: John J. will be next.
1: The 9 is pretty attractive, and it has nothing to do with a guy telling me the horse couldn't lose.
0: He got a tip.
4: Candy Town.
0: Get ready for this third race.
4: And War Scribe will be the last one to load. War Scribe coming forward. Goes in. And they're off. Atfield came away smoothly, but several of them are vying for the early lead, including Fond Farewell, who takes a narrow advantage. Ice Chocolat is a close-up third, only about a length or so off the lead, and now coming after the front-running Fond Farewell. And so it's Fond Farewell on the inside, three-quarters of a length to Ice Chocolat in second. Atfield a close-up third, racing about a length and a half or two off the pace. Run, Curtis, run. Is next, followed by War Scribe, who is on the far outside with 4 lengths to make up, rounding the far turn. In behind them comes John Jay, who is trying to find a spot in between horses, and inside of him, it's Candy Town. 6 lengths covers them. Fond Farewell comes to the top of the stretch after a half in 45 and 1/5 seconds. He is head and head for the lead with Ice Chocolat. They're now coming toward the eighth pole. Fond Farewell has been very confidently handled. We'll have to deal with Atfield in the final eighth of a mile, but Fond Farewell opens up 3. Atfield second. Clear shot for Candy Town on the outside. They're battling for second. Fond Farewell dominant in victory. Just played with this group. Fond Farewell by 5 lengths. Heads bobbing up and down. It's either Atfield or Candy Town to complete the exacta, and then another photo for 4th.
5: Breeze in the back. Far turn run. Ryland's looking lucky. Dream Overture, they considerably quicken on them. Opening up 5 on Hop to It. Another 5 lengths back. And Roberta just moving into 4th position. Hysterics is 5th. At the top of the stretch, Ryland's looking lucky. Dream Overture down to the inside. And Dream Overture gets a little pressure to go. Ryland's looking lucky. Fully extended on the outside. Not giving up the fight. Ryland's looking lucky. And Dream Overture with a 16th left to go. It's Ryland's looking lucky from Dream Overture. Kitty Kill wins with Ryland's looking lucky. Dream Overture, and then it was Cool Hard Breeze closing ground. Hop to It, close to 3rd. Minute 46.06. Photo sign is up.

5 Dog Race at the South Coast Track. And you can understand Third Generation being a 15-8 favourite. Actually opened 11-8, which was probably a bit short. And she's been knocking on the door in A7 with 3 consecutive seconds. Her best time was a cracker, 30.06. And that definitely puts her at the top of the end clock trial here. Problem for Waste House Scion, if you want to back her, well, it's probably twofold now. A, she's drifting badly, 6-1 from 7-2. First run back for a fortnight. And second of all, she wants the rail slot. She really wants to be in trap one. The plus side is that she's quicker to the bend than spot on Delilah Rose. So if she's going to win here, Scion needs to beat the 1 and the 3 to the bend, but that looks entirely possible here. 3-1 trap 1, 6-1 from 7-2 the 2-2 from 3-1 in 3, 15-8 favourite from 11-8 the 4, 3-1 from 9-2 the 5, and it's faking about trap 6.

pillows there about to go in. No further changes in the bedding there at Hove. And at Hove, you won't be surprised, the racing post have napped the four. The drifting four, I think 15 to 8 is more realistic than the current 11 to 8 for sure. In they go.

0: fair running. Full bends the call this time. Racing Post Nap in the black jacket. Where they go at Hove and nicely away. Third generation from Dinner, Billy Cat in second. Then comes the Waste House Cyan. Three and one just come together, but not too much damage done in rear. Third generation attacked on all sides. The outside, Dinner, Billy Cat. The inside, Waste House Cyan. And they drive to the third bend, three in a line. The Billy Cat on the outside forges ahead as four eases up and two now gets back up sides. Look at Siomra Pip staying on well. The white jacket in behind, nowhere to go. Now the gaps open up. Waste House Cyan, can she see it out? The answer is yes, two wins, close second, 1 and 3, and a massive 7 to 1 having opened half that price.
1: Over 2 minutes now until race five. Bonnie's Boy, the solid favourite at 5 to 2. Smart Vision at 4 to 1. 6 to 1 American Bay. 100 caps.

down to 15 to 2 from 17 to 2. A Zoo in the Jungle, 17 to 2. Great has come down to 10 to 1 from 12. Style King, 12 to 1. Goyard, 16 to 1 with Castan. And Blue Force, the outsider, still at 20 to 1. Handlers now moving amongst the horses, preparing to commence the loading process here.

first of the runners going in, that's Castan, the four-time course and distance winner, steps up into stall number two to be the first one forward.

stands in. Next up will be 100 Caps, horse number 4, trained by Julie Camacho. Johnny Peterboard. Going in next door, American Bay. Two wins from 28 career starts, but he's 0-6 on the artificial surfaces. Smart Vision's gone in. Fourth at Doncaster last week. Not badly handicapped on his best form, Smart Vision. Is coming forward. Won twice this year at Carlisle and Pontefract. Possibly got stuck in the mud at Beverley last time. Going into stall one is Style King. Bonnie's Boy goes in. Blue Four stepping up to stall 9. Dual course and distance winner. And two to go now, Goyard on all-weather debut, and A Zoo in the Jungle, who landed a hat-trick at Ayr, Beverley and Thirsk. We'll be the last one in under Duran Fentiman. A Zoo in the Jungle completes the lineup. And that's it, they're away. 5 furlongs is the trip. A Grace just coming across Goyard, and Blue Force was also involved in that little bit of early scrimmaging as well. Towards the centre of the course, Cast Down in the red and white began well. Smart Vision, blue and yellow. Towards the left, right up there, and on the far side is Style King. In fourth place, A Zoo in the Jungle, travelling sweetly just behind them. 100 Caps with a gold cap, racing next to the white-faced American Bay. They're fifth and sixth. Bonnie's Boy just behind them in the blue. Length and a half to Great, who's outpaced with Blue Force towards the rear in red and black, and last of all is Goyard as they race on down inside the two. Castan, A Zoo in the Jungle, in between them. Smart Vision begins to weaken. Goyard switches right over to the far side. 100 Caps closes. A Zoo in the Jungle's took it up now. Bonnie's Blow is coming out of the pack with Blue Force on the near side. These are racing on from 100 Caps. A Zoo in the Jungle leading by over a length and a half here for Duran Fentiman from Bonnie's Boy in second place, and it's another win for A Zoo in the Jungle. Be Bonnie's Boy, Great run on with Blue Force.

Mark Allardyce on the return to action in late July. And that rates a pretty strong piece of form. There is Murayed, the mount of Khalid Al-Mamouni, all smiles. And why shouldn't he be? He's been among the winners on today's card.

0: wasn't anywhere near as competitive as this race tonight. And it looks like our Mass has just been dismounted down at the start. A few last-minute adjustments here. Alexis Marino has jumped off briefly and now quickly back into the saddle in the colours of the AFBAR Racing Stables. So they'll be loading up in just a few moments' time. And this field all looking fairly professional down at the start. None of them getting too warm or anything like that. And very shortly they'll be sent on their way. 120,000 Saudi riyals in wooden place prize money. Into the stalls goes Shafia. She is a filly, and an almost white filly as well. She's got a lovely head. Mohammed Al-Hubail taking the ride, seeking his third winner on today's card. Shafia, who's been runner-up twice in Riyadh Maidens last term, but finished only 10th behind Fake here on the return to action in July, and that will need significant improvement in order to render competitive here tonight. The 10 about to go forward is the Minister, who's only run the once. That was when 6th on debut. Sultan Al Mamouni taking the ride. Arsi Al Kanon about to head forward. Very dark colours for that one. Mohammed Al Habib on board. And as we hit post time, the final three are about to take up their positions. We're heading into the stalls now, Al Mass. To 14 went Bandar Al Zahrar. And in the pink colours, last forward, Mares Dem. Start to the race at the top of the home straight. They're off and racing. And a pretty appalling start for a couple of them. Ayman Wazet and also the Minister, both tardily into their strides and have plenty of catching up to do. But that said, they've got a wee bit of time as they race down the home straight. First time around, Ibrahimi Omeyra is sent on into the lead by Abdullah Al-Khamis and leads by about a length and a half. Murayad is racing in second, and then in third is Amwaj Al-Bahar. As at a steady gallop, they turn left-handed out towards the far side. Favourite Al Mass is racing in fourth, and then another three lengths away to Bandar Al Zahrar, who's up around the outside of Close Kin. Back in behind those is Hala Al Rayla, and then follows Dunia, who races at this point in a company with Mares Dem, who's well back in the pink and grey silks. Arsi Al Kanon, another one with a few more ahead than behind. Shafia in rear as well, with the catching up the Minister, who's now brought to the outside to step forward as they level off down the back straight. And at merely 50 kilometres an hour, it's a steady tempo up front being set by Ibrahimi Omeyra, who holds the inside of Murayad. They are the leading two. Closely tracked by Al Mass in the blue headgear, travelling strongly. A little wider out of Amwaj Al-Bahar. And then Dunia, who's now coming forward with a Close Kin over to the inside and also taking a little more involvement. Now Shafir improving fairly rapidly up around the outer. And now the race beginning to develop as they're making the run back for home. Ibrahimi Omeyra now dropping back, and Al Mass has come through to take it up. It is Al Mass, tracked now closely by Shafir, who's made plenty of places going down the back straight, but is about to come under pressure with over to the inside Murayad, and then Dunia coming forward in the yellow cap, and Ayman Wazet in the black cap around the outside is moving well. 400 metres left to go. Al Mass is strictly the one to go and catch, and goes oh so strongly as they turn on in, and making the run to the final 200, Al Mass has got three lengths in hand over the pursuing Dunia, who's giving chase with Ayman Wazet down the outside, but they can't hold a candle to this leader, Al Mass, who in the hands of Alexis Marino is going to coast to victory. A consistent horse back into the winner's circle tonight. Al Mass scores for the AFBAR Racing Stables in a canter. From in second, Dunia, with a through for third, Ayman Wazet, and a long gap to the Minister, who following that bad start got fourth. Arsi Al Kanon was fifth, never at the races. It's gone to Al Mass.
1: Wooden Spoon last time out. Have a tracking trip for Fruity Beauty. And certainly seems up against it once again. But Droopy's Graph.

form all day are in red, 4 to 6. Early lead looks at likely for the jolly, and certainly a talented sort. One is in the mood. A couple of Venom, no slouch though. As we say, is the Racing Post Nat Bet, this five dog. Both impressive winners when last in action. Something's got to give though between this pair. We'll see how it unfolds. They are loading up at Star Pilar for this 6:39. All loaded now then. Hare's running. Hare's running for this 6:39. Four dog affair. Favourite in red, Droopy's Graph. Off and a race, and when it's six that pops out in front. One rushing up though will lead round this first bend. Droopy's Graph now a length or so up on the five in second spot. Then comes three, six out the back door, about to pass the judge then with a circuit to go. And it's trap one, Droopy's Graph going through the motions nicely up front. It's pulled out 3, 4, 5 lengths, possibly clear of three back in second spot. Six and five and a bumper match off the pace. So it's one from three down the back. Still a decent advantage though. Trap one, Droopy's Graph as they come round this penultimate corner. Three is edging closer in second. Ballymac Sarge. One from three, a long way back to six in third. Up towards Jolly Old Judge, though. The one needs the line now. One from three is closed on the inside. One does just enough. One beats three. Six back in third. 1, 3, and 6. So once he led up, Droopy's Graph, he might pull clear, but allowed three to come and challenge on the run-in. And in the end, it's done just enough here. The favourite, Droopy's Graph. 1, 3, and 6. Your order in. Ballymac Sarge, okay, favourite back. It's a bit of a scare on the run-in, but I guess that Droopy's Graph knew where the line was, held on by about half a length in the end to keep that rival at bay. 1-3-6 in the 6:39. Star Pilar, the favourite, gets the job done in the 6:39. 1-3-6.

are approaching the starting gate. 1 minute.

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goes in. Real Men violin. Metatron. Café La Paix. My Pal Bill. Five In, Five Back. Dawsama. Master Nibbles.

Shannon, they're at the post. Away, yeah, running. Good speed one from the inside from Real Men Violin and Bonfilo. There's the red cap of Cafe La Paix and the back markers from the outsider closing in, including Daw Salmon, Master Nibbles. So they move in front of us for the first time, and it's Cafe La Paix, the French bread, leads the other nine. Daw Salmon tracks the pace in second, and Master Nibbles has a little bit of pace to chase in third. Bonfilo rides the rail in the fourth, and Don't Copy Me is two pass off the rail in that fifth place position. Real Men Violin broke on top, soon outpaced. Lee Lambard also joins that fight with My Pal Bill up the inside. Second to last is Lord Donegal, and the trailer's Metatron. They leave the first turn behind, and Cafe La Paix sets a wicked opening quarter and shows the way by only a length and a half. Master Nibbles tracks the speed to the outside second, and Dawsama rides the rail in third. Don't Copy Me's a joint fourth. Bonfilo rides the rail in that fifth place position. Real Men Violin starts to advance nicely. Lee Lambard's in front of three, which is My Pal Bill. Metatron's picking them off one by one. Lord Donegal's last of all, but only six lanes would cover the lot. Around turn number two, Cafe La Paix starts to have his back up against the ropes, and the first move is coming from Real Men Violin, and Metatron is set alight on the far outside. A change of complexion at the top of the stretch, where Real Men Violin kicks past the 3/16th pole with a 1.5 length lead. Metatron fully stretched. Here comes Lord Donegal late on the scene. It's Real Men Violin barely holding on. Metatron comes with a surging run. Lee Lambard's late on the scene. Lord Donegal's closing in two. Metatron had the jump. Metatron had the win to beat out Lee Lambard, Lord Donegal, and Real Men Violin.

So all that's left is the proof that love's not only blind but deaf.

0: Atra's second off. Past 5 years in dirt sprints, he is 22%. So great there. Just defined. Great weight. Great in his coat and condition. Loved what I saw from him. As you do wish you would have done some better running last time out against the likes of Discotech, who's in great form. That was just a decidedly tougher field that day. He chased into a fast pace and weekend off of a bit of a layoff from back in May. Then back on May the 3rd, more even of the pace. He kind of trailed in a compact field, and then he's just wide chasing, rounding that turn. So he does come from off of the pace, but if you go back through his races, he can be competitive enough. The thing about him, though, he does lack some early speed, but looks-wise, he certainly fits the mold as he's a player dropping in class. The number 5, Big Hat Willie's one that I wanted to kind of see the way he was going to act. As Acacia reported back on the 9th, he was kind of got way over the top and just very energetic, as it seems that's the kind of horse he is and his identity. But he's doing much better today. He was hosed down a bit in the paddock. He looked fantastic, kind of carrying some extra weight. Very burly 6-year-old, as they tend to be, growing in age. But again, on facts and figures, he can kind of get the right kind of trip, tracking in behind the speeds. As last time out, the winner wired the field. He kind of tracked along the inside and lacked the proper response. As I will say, it is a more lateral field that he's facing today. Quickly, the number 3, Go Irish, was one that I really was attracted to from a handicapping perspective. I do like him more getting to the racetrack. I thought he looked a bit dull in the paddock, but I do like him as he gets out to the track and gets moving. Acacia, as I agree with you, it does stick out a bit. His last race, that was against Straight New Jersey Breds. We'll see how he fares in Open Cup.
1: See if we can replicate that last out effort over at Monmouth. Megan, thank you. Joel Rosario looking for his second win today. Let's take a look back at the 5, Big Hat Willie. Tom, that Meg was talking about, is this horse will be ridden by Ricardo Santana, also looking for his second win today.
2: The horses are approaching the starting gate
1: right now on the board, getting back into the flaming ranks.
3: Yeah, I certainly think this is a player in this race. You know, you watch him warm up there, and you're looking at him on the track right there. The front bandage, front wraps, which he's had the last two, that doesn't dissuade me for this horse. And this is the right level for a horse like this.
4: Tom, what's the thoughts there? You know, I've never really allowed it to sway me too many directions, but when you look to see if there is front wraps or not, or they've been there or not been there, what are some of the things you're trying to come up with that?
3: Well, sometimes it's the preference of the trainer. So if you see a trainer switch and the equipment change, whether it be front wraps or anything else, I wouldn't be too concerned. Oftentimes in our barn, we'll put front wraps on a horse if they've made contact with their front legs, or something, you know, if they've actually hit or done something like that. We want to prevent that or keep that from being, you know, something that's going to cause a bruise or even a scrape on the leg. So we'll put front wraps on them. But, you know, nowadays when you have these state veterinarians, which we do in every state, check these horses in the morning to make sure they're sound to run. I don't put a lot of emphasis on it anymore.
1: Well said. And as Tom mentioned, some trainers, they run everything in front wraps on, or wraps on all four. So even money now on the number 9, Red State, as we'll see if he can get the victory first.
2: Moving
1: off the
2: line
1: for Bill Mott, who won
2: it's
1: earlier with
2: time.
1: A 2-year-old. You have to take a short price on a horse that we normally don't see.
2: Richmond Stein goes in.
1: Mott Barn, at least lately.
2: Big Hat Willie. Here's Go Irish. Disarmed is next. Uncle Jim. Kid Billy. And the even money favorite, Red State. Jose Lescano looking for his second on the afternoon. Red State walks up. Goes in. And they're off. Gray Wing, Neuschwanstein is up close in the early going, just a neck away in second, and Disarmed in the green colors right up alongside. Kid Billy, 4 deep, but is now vying for the lead, and in behind that comes Red State. At the rail, Go Irish, Uncle Jim with the pink cap. Neuschwanstein now losing some ground, and Big Hat Willie trails. Around the far turn, 3 of them battling for command. At the rail, it's Gray Wind, a 3-wide Kid Billy. The opening quarter went in 22. and 3/5 seconds, they have less than 3 furlongs to run. Between those two is disarmed Red State, cruising up to them while 4 deep, but only 3 lengths off this trio. They're followed by Uncle Jim and Go Irish. They are at the top of the stretch, and these three still right across the track. On the outside, Kid Billy and Disarm going on with it, but Red State's been traveling kindly throughout, gets a little crack on the outside, up to take the lead. Big Hat Willie is coming fast down the center of the racetrack. It's Red State in front, at the rail, Kid Billy, and on the outside, Big Hat Willie with the best momentum to run them all down. Red State was second, Kid Billy third in front of Disarmed.
5: Two bands of the cool. Here we go. And away they fly. Westway Freedom bolted out the trap. Smash Matt Brighty missed it completely into the bend. Westway Freedom on the bunny with a solo. By a length here, Mr. Brightside engaging Top Gear goes to the inside. Oh, they tried to go to the outside and took out the three. And here comes two. Brighty, 2 and 5. 5 got back up. Brightside, stupid dog. Bright running.
6: On the way to the back.

0: over a low and wide, so you could perhaps get the rub of the green. They're all in then for the 656. Start, Pilon. Flags waved, hairs running. They're running for this A7, the 656. From Star Pilon, favouring stripes, conscious. Off and racing away. Tiddle stumbled a little bit on exit. Allows two to lead the charge to the bend. Four pacing up nicely as well. Four now joined by six. They go on this first corner though. Three checks in behind that pair. Then comes two and one. Down the far side. Track four it is. On you go, Giorgio. That leads from six. Now press on the wide outside. Not a lot between that pair. They go on the third corner. Three trying to get involved in cannons into the back of the four. Allows six to kick on now. The favourite, conscience. Two lengths clear as they strand for home. Six from four and two's flying up the inside. Six can hold on here. Six beats two. Two was flying, Rocking Sky on the run in, but too little, too late from that runner. As conscious does the job for favourite backers here. Paced up nicely to the four dog. On you go, Giorgio. Let them all a merry dance down the far side. Six loom large though at about halfway. They're matching strides as they went towards that third bend. Three then cannons into the back of four. It allows six, the eventual winner, to go on. And despite the fact that two, Rocking Sky was flying on the run.
1: She's got a smashing draw here. Jazzy Dancer in trap six at 11-8. And she's got to appeal as well. She's a big, big runner here, the six. She should be bouncing. There's got to be a big player on the wide outside. So it won't be too much longer here at Dunstall Park. And the runners are just about to go forward. Dunstall then just about to load up here at Dunstall Park for the 6.58. It's a tight little race, isn't it, with Moatine Hatton in red for Richie Tabana and Jazzy Dancer in six for Kev Hutton, and the protagonist for this next race here at Dunstall. So they're just about to load up. Coming up a little bit later on, the Birmingham Cup at 8.38, and at 9.17, the big one, the St. Ledger, all to come in a stellar card here at Dunstall Park this evening. They're loading up for the 6.58. Won't be too much longer. Last one's gone in. Right, going to check them over here for this puppy event. Michael's going to wave the flag, and the bunny's on his way. He's on his way then. Moatine Hatton in one, Jazzy Dancer in six, the market leaders. And we're away, where Jazzy Dancer missed him. Moatine Hatton didn't know. He's going to lead up with four, Belmore Whiskey. Then we got two, six, and five at the back, and a down Bocco down the far side here. And Moatine Hatton for Richie Tabana is about two or three clear of Belmore Whiskey. Six back in third, Jazzy Dancer after a tardy start. Then two and five around the penultimate bend here. Moatine Hatton is nicely clear and extending. Four's running well in second, Belmore Whiskey. 6 days on, Jazzy Dancer, but it's Moatine Hatton who hit the box tonight. He's going to win handsomely. Six is going to get up for second, four back in third. 1-6-4. But it goes to Richie Tabana and Moatine Hatton.

the post now for this sixth race. Donald still the unmoved 130 favourite with Asad Jumara 9-2. Operation Jim Crack 5-1. Tickets 11-2. Men of Honour 13-2. Too Much 11-1 with Masai Angel, who's nibbled down from 14. Lord Obama's 11-1. Territorial Stars moved a smidgen as well, 18s and 22s. My Mate Beatty 66-1. Preparing now for the loading process. And the first one to come forward looks to be Lord Obama. He will go into stall two under Rhys Elliott. When he's facing the right way, that is. Hood on. And in he goes. Operation Jim Crack's also gone into stall nine simultaneously as well. So the first two have gone forward now. My Mate BT going into stall one. She's a 28 race maiden. And she looks to win for the first time here. In goes Territorial Star, second run for trainer Rebecca Menzies in this contest. Whilst Asad Jumara is a seven-time course and distance winner. It's won two of his last three as well. So five in, and that means there are five to go. Donald, the favourite, bidding to follow up his win at Carlisle 10 days ago. Top weight as well, under Mark Wynn. Goes in with Masai Angel. He's the least experienced run in the race. He's had six starts so far. Here goes Men of Honour. Two to go now, two. Tickets. And that will leave Too Much to be the last one. So Too Much, he's won here three times before, coming in under Aidan Brooks to complete the line. The rest of them in and waiting patiently. Too Much, who went to the start early, just backing away as the handlers try and persuade her to go forward. Trying again. Halfway, and one jolt sees her locked away. All clear, given, set, and off. They race over six furlongs for Division 1 of the Happy Birthday Dave Miller from ProBioEnergy.com handicap. Lord Obama out like a shot towards the far side and already clear by two lengths in the early strides from Asad Jumara. Too Much in the blue and white alongside, and the light green jacket of Tickets going in fourth next to Donald, who's in maroon and white. Towards the right, we've got My Mate BT in the light blue and red, and towards the left is Operation Jim Crack racing next to Territorial Star. A length and a half away is Masai Angel, second last to Linton.

0: half. Again, men of honour, last of the 10 runners. They come down the middle of the course, and Lord Obama, after such a good start, continues to hold sway. From in second position, too much. Asad Jumara, the yellow cap behind them, tickets not too far off the speed in fourth. Donald's behind horses, waiting for a gap to open, but being ridden along from My Mate Beatty, Territorial Star. Next in the field, Operation Jim Crack. Masai Angel now given the office. Men of Honour a lot to do. Lord Obama leading, passing the furlong pole from too much. On the near side, Operation Jim Crack trying to close. They're being followed as well in behind horses by Men of Honour. It's still Lord Obama, Operation Jim Crack, Masai Angel running on, Asad Jumara between them, going to be close, Operation Jim Crack. Maybe just from Asad Jumara, Lord Obama battling away with Territorial Star and Masai Angel close up as well.
1: Raceway, not a great start for the favourites. Three that leads up from four and six. Then comes two, five and one, the back marker. In the first bend they go. It's four that kicks on. Five had nowhere to go and is forced right to the back of the pack. Ballymac Can Do. Up front it's trap four that leads the charge. Bonnie's Baby Boy. Two lengths clear from six in second between the lines. Five trying to rein out into third spot and is flying down the back. Has his door closed on him at that third bend as well. But now nips up the inside of six. In the second now, the favourite, four from five. Straining for the judge though, it's four. Bonnie's Baby Boy challenged by five, but the line comes in time. Four beats five. Bonnie's Baby Boy.
2: Four vacant, five, 10 to 11, the six. Racing post go with the stripes.

0: curtain raiser quickly into stride for breakout bullet hypershock. Something has to give at the first bend. One and two crowd each other out, and breakout bullet has first run. What can curtain raiser do from this point? Breakout bullet by about two lengths. Curtain raiser got a bash from three from behind. Four's going to hold on. Four beat six, and a first win at the track on a fourth outing.
1: Two races underneath the verse. So when we're talking about two-year-olds, that is something that I think is important to note, because not only did she go through the prep of a two-year-old sale, but she also had experience running as well. So that is no slouch. Experience does count for quite a bit. This one just able to go ahead and get up for second. I think we could see a nice step forward in here today. Angel Cruz getting on, and we don't see them team up all that often, but they do so successfully. So we'll see. Second time out for Weekend Storm. Reasonable price here at 9-2. Currently a lot of early money there on the number 9, so we'll get there eventually. Let's go ahead to the 6, just to her inside. This is Epic Warrior for Lindsay Schultz. I was a little bit intrigued. 8-1 on the morning line. We talk about early money, and this one has really come down from 8-1, currently sitting at 2-1, so always worth keeping an eye on those types of things. We see a bullet work over at Monmouth from the gate in the 2 back, and then a nice maintenance piece, but sort of sharp there as well. Smaller sampling, though, with the 3-furlong work. This one, I just thought, stood out in the sense that this was a yearling purchase. We didn't go to the 2-year-old sale, and we just have a really healthy work tab coming into things. Started sort of middle of June, and then it just seems like they've really put the pieces in place for this one to get a positive first outing. $300,000 as a yearling, though, and so I think it does kind of stand out. Looks the part of a sprinter physically in here, so not out of the question, and out of a lovely Bernardini mare who was competitive early on in her career as well. Lindsay Schultz has had a pretty big season, and so with Jamie Rodriguez teaming up, thought this one might be a little bit of a tell. They have had success together, even with a smaller sampling. So excited to see what we get from Epic Warrior for her debut here. The number 11 is another one who I found intriguing. This is Victoria Gate, comes in for Katie Voss. And this one has a bit of a family, and I don't necessarily lean into the barn as much with the first-time starters, but some of them have really been impressing me with what we've seen. Now, the mare was a winner in just her second asking and had a pretty tough trip on debut. And so just found that this might be one who's overlooked, especially at a big price, 25-1. Half-sibling Divine Works is one who just finished second in her debut and then went on to the Maryland Million Lassie, a very good dirt sprinter. So when just kind of looking at the race and how things shaped up, who truly kind of wanted this distance and where things might work out, I thought this was just a really nice price to go ahead and throw into the mix. Looks the part here in the paddock and does seem to be well prepared. And we'll see. The outer post, if she can handle it. I like that Toledo opts here. That's the go-to rider. And so maybe a little bit of a tell in that. The number 5 is Trinity. Has some...

14. We're in A3 grade this time around. Trap 3 and 4 vacant. So just the 4 greyhounds will go to the traps here for this A3. And just the 2 winners in this grade. Trap 1, 2 from 12. Trap 2, 1 from 2. Debuts in this grade for the 5 and the 6 of Mormore. Trap 5 having last race in A2, but way back on the 23rd of July. One trial, and it was a good one, though. A Droopy 6 expected led all the way for Kimberlingham Hine at 28.81. And Tulliary Skies has come from the other end of the graded ladder, having won A7, A6, A5 and A4 with that scintillating early pace. But she'll need to be out of the best to lead Droopy's Expected to the Bend, and indeed Union Rascal are both very quick from trap release here. So early pace to the race, despite this demanding 4.80, could well end the contest here. Even money from 7 to 4 to 1, 5 to 1 from 100 to 30 in 2 vacant 3-4. 2 to 1 from 15 to 8 to 5, 5 to 1 from 2 to 1 in trap 6. And nice and early, they are making their way behind the traps.

0: Can they go on us? One more hair running. Odds on the one from 7-4. May have to come from behind three rivals. Serious early pace in 2, 5, and 6 here. Here's the hair in away. There you go. Who gets away best of all? But it looks like the two is going to be Union Rascal ahead of Droopers Expected and Teller Murray Skies. And as we thought, Joe's luck is out the back. But he has luck at the first bend as he gets through on the inside of two as Hamper. But as Teller Murray Skies flown here, big drifter twos out to six and leads by 4 lengths. Droopers Expected in second. Joe's luck is running out in third. He's 4 lengths away at the top of the stretch. Teller Murray Skies by 2 lengths. Droopers Expected and Joe's luck firing home on the inside. 6 and 5. 6 held 5, probably in a photo.
1: Approaching the gate, 1 minute.

Kelsey wall goes in. Fucking right goes in. Classic ballad. CC girl. Patient five. Meaty fast flower. And Winky Winky, the seventh and final. The Defiance Athletic Association trophy race. As this field of seven is all in, locked up. Away, yeah, and a running. Poor start for Meaty Fast Flower. Buck and Wright came out swinging. Classic Ballad's going to team up with her. And on the outside, Winky Winky also wants a piece of that front running action and takes the lead around the first turn. Chelsea Wall has some pace to chase, so does CC Girl. And Patient Phi is deep on the track. And Meaty Fast Flower had a troubled beginning. Around the first turn they go. Buck and Wright's on top of the group, leads by 3/4 of a length. Winky Winky is on a very tight hold to that second place position. And Patient Phi is eager to go on the far outside in that black cap in third. Classic Ballad sits the trip in that fourth place position. Only one down from that quartet is Chelsea Wall, who protects the rail. Trying to mount a bid on the far outside, here comes CC Girl. And Meet Fast Flower still a lackluster last. 4 furlongs from home. Buck and Wright the leaders. Leads only down to a neck. Winky Winky right there ratcheting up the heat. Patient Phi loops up on the far outside. Classic Ballad crying out for room. CC Girl's in the thick of it too, and just had a tap on the brakes ever so slightly as they round the turn. So Buck and Wright gets a fresh challenge from the outside, and Chelsea Wall with a white cap is closing in sweetly. Heads turn for home. Buck and Wright is trying to see this through, but here comes Chelsea Wall with a mid-track blitz at the top of the stretch. Classic Ballad starting to pick up the pieces late, and so is Winky Winky. They're in the stretch, and Chelsea Wall kicks away with a one-length lead. Now getting into second, Meaty Fast Flower, right now only in fourth though, and Classic Ballad battles Buck and Wright, but they're inside the concluding stages. It's all Chelsea Wall, and the favorite's home. Chelsea Wall has won it. Buck and Wright was second. Classic Ballad.

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Epic Warrior. Pam's Mother's Money. Weekend Storm with Angel Cruz. Legends Girl, Gene Brasino. Become a Mona. Dreams Move On. Trinity. And Victoria Gate. Indicate.

0: Trinity and Epic Warrior. Legends Girl hustled up their third position with early foot. Weekend Storm is in fourth in between. Dreams Move On, the Orange Capitol, outside Pam's Mother's Money. Vekoma Mona is about 7 or 8 lengths off that pace. And Nyalin Praise off the inside. And trailing the field is Victoria Gate. About a dozen lengths will cover them as they roll past the half-mile pole. And it's Epic Warrior in front, leads it. Epic Warrior just from Dreams Move On in second. Then Legends Girl and Trinity is in fourth. Pam's Mother's Money. Weekend Storm roused up on the outside, three wide and driven past the 3/8 pole. Nile and Prey to the back of the pack. Not much yet from Vekoma Mona, who's second to last. And Victoria Gate is a trailer, 22-4. Was the opening quarter. They're at the top of the stretch. Epic Warrior zipped through a half in 46-2 and turns in with a lead by a length and a half. Here's Trinity toward the center of the track, trying to grind that one down, and Trinity on the outside comes to even terms with Epic Warrior, now grabs a narrow lead. Legends Girl is third on the inside. Trinity in front, a 16th to go. Trinity edging away late. Trinity to win it from Epic Warrior by almost 2 lengths. Legends Girl and Nail and Prey.
1: The three-quarter marker, but has done 3.71 sectional over 4 bends, so it's quite flexible at the lower levels over 4 and 6 bends. 11-10, Old Fort Jiver leads the way, and they're all in. Romford Hare running race number 3 at the Essex track. Favourite short in 3 here. Away they go, and 3 out nicely. 2 and 5 missed the kick. Charles Harry just leaning on the 3 there towards the band, but 3 says, now get off me, and has the inside line. Charles Harry by half a length to Old Fort Jiver. Or 2 climbed all over the back of 4 and allows Old Fort Jiver to go on. Luck in favour of the favourite goes 4-5 lengths clear for Mini Majestic, and that's what you need in greyhound racing. It's all small margins, isn't it? 3, 1, and 4 favourite backers. You're lucky at 11-10.
2: Like what I see so far, and I also like that the connections that I trust are giving him a leg up, and I think that that goes a long way when you have connections like Shug yesterday winning. You see Brendan Walsh here. I think Antonio is going to make some noise here.
3: Looks great on the racetrack, warming up, getting a vigorous warm up. Look, the one problem with first-time starters, particularly getting that outside post, which we have here with the 11 horse Cons the Man, is that these are beginners breaking from the gate. They've just learned how to do it, and we cannot in the morning simulate big feels like this horse is going to face here 10 other rivals. And oftentimes, before they get the hang of how to break correctly, they'll break away from the field. They'll shy.

0: infield. And from that outside post, there's no one to hold them in, whereas they would be if they were in the middle of the pack out of the gate. So that can be a problem, and we see it all the time with first-time starters.
1: The break, so important, as is always the case in turf sprints, but especially for the two-year-olds, and a lot of them learning on the job, many first-time starters in this group. Let's go back to Maggie trackside as they continue their warm-ups.
2: How can you not love, I'm watching the in-house feed here, guys, and I loved what I just saw from Antonio Frazu, who pulled up Khan's the man and was just loving all over him, giving him pets, and the horse just taking in his surroundings. I'm going to land on him because he, like I said, once he kind of realized and copped on to the task at hand, he's really impressed me. So I'm going to take that guy, but I do heed what Tom was saying about that outside post. They like to run to that open space, and sometimes that can pose some issues for horses, you know, showing that early speed, which you often need in these turf sprints. But checking in with a horse who has experience in actually turning back in distance is number two, Loyal Prince for Derek Ryan. Last time out, he was a heavy favorite and defeated, and it was like the rider had the intention of wanting him to kind of settle back, get in behind horses, and then make one run. Well, ultimately, that kind of blew up in his face when the horse race was dominated on the front end. He honestly, physically, though, looks so much more like a sprinter, and he's gotten a very vigorous warm-up from Joel Rosario. I think this is the ideal distance for Loyal Prince, and as we've seen with these two-year-old races, you cannot discredit experience. So we'll move on and take a look at one that doesn't have experience in number three, City of Mischief. As you guys saw, he was a bit green in the post parade with the pony. Honestly, that seems to happen a lot with Belmont horses because they just need that experience to move forward from. He's been good now. It was just the one mishap. He was a little bit, you know, full of himself back in the paddock. He's a very good looking sort. Jury's out, at least from my perspective, when it comes to the turf for him. He does not have that proverbial turf of, but on the other hand, he is half to 3-for-8 turf runner trained by Belmont Table Flirt. So we'll see. And he comes in wearing blinkers. That's usually a sign that they'll just need a start. They haven't been the most professional in the morning. It's just kind of a piece of equipment that tries to get their focus a bit more, and they just need to learn how to be a racehorse. Acacia.
1: He'll learn a lot today, that's for sure. Maggie, thank you. You work them in the morning, Tom. You do all the preparations as far as fitness, try to school them, expose them to everything possible. But at the end of the day, there really is nothing that can substitute the experience that comes with a race.
0: Right, both physically and mentally, Acacia. You know, so, you know, getting in the paddock with a big group of horses is something they've never done before. Of course, you can school them, but getting the saddle on and going out to the racetrack in the afternoon and warming up alongside a group of horses, we can never simulate this many horses in the gate in the mornings. So it's a whole new experience for him.
1: Sprinting on the turf for the fifth, Ken Titan ready to get the first win of his career for trainer Brad Cox. We'll soon find out.
3: Here's River of Deceit. Just a little hesitant, and same from Titan Ready in the Qatar Racing Silks. He's getting a little push from the assistant starter. The favorite does respond. 7-5 on the board in the late stages of wagering. Jersey guy. Air Devil. And Khan's the man to complete the lineup. Khan's the man for JDT Racing going in. They're in the gate. And they're off. And Titan Ready rockets out of the gate. River of Deceit with plenty of early interest too. And in between them, Songbird Prince is getting a piece of the early pace as they run down the back stretch. It's a gap of 3 lengths to City of Mischief in 4th. Ideation in the 5th spot. 3/4 of a length back to Jersey Guy. Then it's another 3 back to Khan's the Man, who at this point is 8 lengths off the pacemaker. Captain G is the gray racing outside of him, 2 clear of Air Devil, Prove Me Wrong, who is off a step slowly, second to last. And Loyal Prince is the trailer, 22-1 for Titan Ready, in control around the far turn. Songbird Prince is racing in second. Then it's a three-wide Ideation trying to get into the mix. And down on the inside, River of Deceit is next. Jersey Guy swings into action. He is racing in fifth. On the inside is Songbird Prince. They're in the final furlong. And Titan Ready keeps on going, opens up three with River of Deceit into second, Ideation and Jersey Guy, Titan Ready, and Sammy Marin, much too strong, from Flag Fall to That's All, four-length victory. Then it was a battle for second that went to River of Deceit, Jersey Guy, Ideation, and the one who was closing best of all behind them was Air Devil.

Lee Garrett. He was very briefly off the back of Surgeon Commander there, but has now got back aboard.

The hood goes on Wood Hay Whisper, who steps into stall 9. First one to go forward under Oliver Carmichael. Maui Breeze going towards stall number 1. Yet to win in 16 handicaps, Maui Breeze has won a race, but one from 20, the career record, but not from 16 if you just look at handicaps, which is obviously what we have here. Surgeon and Commander goes in, three-time course winner here, all over 7 furlongs. That's all 3 career wins as well. Heather's Feather's gone into 3. Running Man is in as well. Get Up Everybody, now about to go to stall 2. 3 to go now. Melissa Honey to go into stall 4. And now Yah Hobby is the only one who's out of line. Yah Hobby goes forward. And that's it. Ready? They're off. Racing over 6 furlongs once again for the Happy Birthday Dave Miller from ProBioEnergy.com handicap. In the centre with the nose band away, Smartly was Surgeon Commander and goes through to assume the lead from Running Man in the pink and purple. Gloucester, after a 700-day break, is going in 3rd in the grey jacket. Towards the right is Maui Breeze, followed by the blue and white of Heather's Feather. The gold and purple jacket next in the field of Wood Hay Whisper, hard up against the stand rail next to Melissa Honey. And then Get Up Everybody, the beige and red, a little bit further out. Yah Hobby is the back marker, a length and a half off them at the rear of the field. They go through halfway. Surgeon Commander towards the stand side. In the centre is Running Man. And on the right, Maui Breeze, they're the first 3. Heather's Feather with the blue cheek pieces just in behind them. Get Up Everybody hanging out towards the middle.

0: too bad. I mean, they still had turnovers and that hurt them, of course. He had he was sacked three times. Didn't actually throw an interception himself, but still had two touchdowns, 26 completions. Just didn't quite have the final bit of polish against Buffalo, but that could be said for a lot of teams in the league this season. Scoring 30 points in a first week match, I think, was okay for CJ Stroud. Obviously, the question is going to be, can he do it in the playoffs? But Stroud against Joe Burrow, Texans at home. Which way do you favor?
1: Yeah, Joe Burrow, you know, issues here with his back. He's been limited in practice. He should play, but he's got, you know, dealing with back tightness. You just don't like to see the back injury. Odd that the Texans gave up so many points at home. I think they'll clean some stuff up on defense. So I'll take the Texans at home against the Bengals to, you know, win by a good number, too. I think I really worry about Joe Burrow's health.
0: The Baltimore Ravens take on the New Orleans Saints in Baltimore. The Ravens will be without Zay Flowers, might be without Zay Flowers. Is that confirmed, actually? There was a few question marks, but it looks like he'll be out with a hamstring.
1: I believe he is out this week. Questionable, but I have a feeling that he'll be out. And I think they want to be extra cautious. And I would actually think that the Ravens feel pretty comfortable that they can win this game without him. Though the Saints are going to be a tough side. They don't quit. You know, they're down 21-0 in that game. Or was it 20-0 against the Lions and came back to send it to overtime? The Ravens coming off that just massive offensive performance. I would think, you know, the Ravens are big favorites in this one. Should win at home.
0: Ravens for me as well, but I think the Saints will be in a lot of close games this season. The New England Patriots against the Pittsburgh Steelers. This is an interesting one. Could have been one for the under pressure category for New England to take on the Steelers.
1: Yeah, Patriots 5-point favorites at home. I think they win by more than that. I think they have a nice bounce back game. I'm not high on the Patriots this year, but I'm really don't think the Steelers are going to have a very good year. And the Patriots, with that extra rest, they've had a lot of time to clean up their problems from week one. So, yeah, Patriots at home, pretty easy.
0: The L.A. Chargers at SoFi. So there's two SoFi games this weekend. The Chargers hosting the Raiders in a divisional match, and it's the Raiders who have the 1-0 win-loss record, and the Chargers are 0-1. The Chargers do go in as heavy favourites in this game, and I don't think there's going to be too many anomaly losses for the Chargers this season. That's my prediction. Anyway, it's not scientifically founded, but I think the Chargers will we'll probably bounce back and should win.
1: Yeah, I would think so. You know, it's kind of the same story there as the Patriots. You know, a lot to clean up, but good head coach to do that. And Jim Harbaugh have them ready. And as you know, the Raiders, I don't know how much of it was the Raiders playing well or if the Dolphins are that bad in that opener.
0: How many wins for the Raiders this season?
1: Yeah, 4 or 5. I mean, I don't think they're particularly good. Kirk Cousins saying he really loves In-N-Out Burger, which is a West Coast hamburger chain. He didn't experience much his whole career. He's played, you know, Minnesota, Atlanta, Washington, like East Coast. And he's been eating a lot of hamburgers. A lot of people thinking that could mean Fernando Mendoza sooner than later of the burger factor for Kirk Cousins.
0: I'm curious. I've had In-N-Out. I want to get what's your review on In-N-Out?
1: I think it's very good. It's really good, and it's great value. So, you know, I prefer maybe a Shake Shack burger, but Shake Shack burger is like almost twice the price. I think it's the best value burger, and it's excellent In-N-Out.
0: I didn't mind the burger. The chips were a bit weird, though.
1: I'm not generally not even a fast food chip guy in general.
0: So. The Dallas Cowboys in the late window on Monday take on the Washington Commanders.
1: Yeah, I think this is, again, where the Cowboys kind of get some things righted. Both teams are coming off a loss, but I think the Cowboys win at home, the home opener, you know, favored by 4. I think they win by more than that. I'm not that high on the Commanders this year.
0: And the Kansas City Chiefs in the Sunday night game take on the Indianapolis Colts, who sort of flew under the radar a little bit, I think, in week one. I don't know if many people sort of came away from week one talking much about the Colts, who lost to the Ravens, conceded 41 points, and they have to take on an equally scary Kansas City Chiefs.
1: Yeah, a lot of people talking about how poor the Colts' defense is. I don't think it's that bad. I mean, I think that the Ravens are particularly potent. I think Daniel Jones, just another week, he only ran the ball once. I think he'll be a little bit more effective. I think the Chiefs win this one, but it's close. I think it'd be a very close game. Chiefs favored by 6.5, but this just seems like a field goal game.
0: How much time do you normally give teams, or do you or people in general normally give teams to sort of find their rhythm at the start of a

0: new season. Should it be, you know, NFL is a win now league, and people, you know, teams and GMs will recruit and bring players in to win now and draft players to win now. So how much leeway do teams normally get off the start of a season to sort of find their feet?
1: Boy, very little. I mean, you really have to, you know, add 3 games, 4 games the most. It's hard. If you start a year, you know, 0-1 and 3, 0-4, it just, the history says this is so hard to make the playoffs. So even if you're a really good team, if you can struggle, so, you know, if the Colts lose this one, go to 0-2, you know, then, you know, 1-3, it is tough to make the playoffs. So you just have very, very little room for error early in the NFL season.
0: Can you make judgments off a week one result?
1: Oh no, it's overreaction. Generally overreaction week one. Usually teams will, you know, if you played a real poor game week one, you should bounce back. Week two, if you had one of these monster games, probably take a step back. But yeah, if week one and two kind of go the same way, then generally that will be a trend that'll go through the season.
0: There we go. Our week two preview of the NFL. You can listen to it on Monday morning with Ben Graham and myself. 2:30 a.m. We're on air for the pregame show. 3 a.m. is the kickoff. 8-game window in that early window on Monday morning. And Ben Graham is not here. He's in Indiana. We're going to have a international NFL on SEN broadcast on Monday morning. So Ben's going to be parked up somewhere in a sports bar. We'll probably get a couple of punters on from Bloomington, Indiana, and get their thoughts on the Colts. And it's going to be a lot of fun doing it from a transnational NFL broadcast on Monday morning. So tune in. We'll be back on the other side of this with a bit more from the American sporting world away from the NFL on the All-American Hour next with the Chief.
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1: 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Quickly, Chief, you were in a Toyota Tundra last week, driven by Ben Graham. How was the experience?
2: Oh, beautiful vehicle. A massive cab in the back, super smooth ride, very comfortable. And, you know, and Ben loves it. Ben driving it, he loved it.
1: He's a big fan of his Toyota Tundra, yeah. Ben Graham. I need to be taken for a spin one day in his new truck. All right, the baseball, we are only, what, some teams are about 10 games, 9 games away from the end of their regular season, and all eyes towards the baseball postseason right now. Chief, give us the lay of the land. Who's leading the way into the postseason?
2: Well, yeah, we have some clinches already here. LA Dodgers clinched the National League West, Milwaukee Brewers, the National League Central. Atlanta Braves real close to clinching the National League East. And in the American League, it's not as clear cut. Both the Tampa Bay Rays and New York Yankees have clinched playoff berths. Tampa Bay Rays 5 games clear, so almost certainly going to win the American League East. But there is a lot of drama in the American League Central, where the Cleveland Guardians, Chicago White Sox, just virtual tie there. And same with the Houston Astros and the Texas Rangers in the AL West. And then the wild card is all those teams are also very much in play for the wild card in the American League. So there's still so much to be decided playoff wise in the American League, where National League, it looks pretty much set, where the Chicago Cubs, Philadelphia Phillies, and San Diego Padres should all be the wild card teams. But in the American League, it's wide open. And yeah, and real shout out to the Cleveland Indians, who have caught the Chicago White Sox, and Travis Bezzano, obviously a big part of that. When they called him up, he's been a big part of the Cleveland Guardians turning around their season.
1: Yeah, you could see Travis Bezzano playing in the playoffs in a couple of weeks from now, which would be fantastic. That American League West division's crazy. So the fact that the Astros and the Rangers right now are both on 500 records at the top of the division is that's going to be a wild finish there. And who knows how they go in playoffs when they make it.
2: Yep. Yeah. I wouldn't expect a whole lot out of either of those teams.
1: No.
2: Really got to like either the Tampa Bay Rays or the New York Yankees. They have such a big gap between them. But don't count out the Boston Red Sox. And another Australian who's could be coming back from injury pretty soon, Curtis Meade. Red Sox traded for him from the Washington Nationals. And he got the first game with the Red Sox, he got hit in the wrist, broke his wrist, and has missed the entire time he's been there with Boston. But he's close to returning. And I wouldn't count the Red Sox out. I think certainly, a team from the American League East will be representing the American League in the World Series.
1: Is Shohei Ohtani about to return as well? What's the latest on his injury outlook?
2: Yeah, nothing. Nothing positive yet on his return. They're quite mum about it. Certainly won't be pitching, I think, this season. And, still some questions on if and when he can come back from multiple injuries. That's what it's tricky. It's a biceps and knee. So, he's progressing, but, still a bit of a way from coming back.
1: And finally, Chief, the FIBA Women's World Cup. We had the final on actually during our Monday morning NFL window the other day, and the United States defend their title. They are the 5-time reigning champions now. The last team not the United States to win the Women's World Cup was Australia back in 2006, but it wasn't easy, though. They were trailing by quite a lot in this game against France in the final.
2: Yeah, trailing by as many as 12 early in the game, but a big third quarter run, and Team USA gets it done. But you saw some real good performances out of Spain, France, Germany. Australia really struggled with injuries, unfortunately, but a fantastic game by Izzy Borlase, putting up 30 points off the bench in one of the games. And I think Steph Talbot made the second team of the FIBA tournament. So some Australians definitely did play well in the tournament. Injuries really caught them. But Team USA, just too much talent. And we invented the sport, so we should win.
1: The United States winning over France 97-79. Brianna Stewart had a double-double, 22 points and 10 rebounds. Chief, that is episode number 5 of the All-American Hour for this season in the book. Thank you very much. And safe travels. When do you head back to the United States?
2: Just after the football game, the AFL game, I'll be going to the preliminary final, and then next morning, and heading right to Lexington, Kentucky, to the big Keeneland yearling sale. So add a couple more horses, hopefully, to the stable.
1: Excellent. Well, good luck with it all. Have a safe flight back, and we'll chat again next weekend on the All American Hour.
2: Thanks so much, Jordy.
1: That is the All American Hour, week number 2 NFL preview here on SEN. We'll see you again next week.
3: It's time for another SEN Monthly Moment. NFL was down under on Friday, September 11. Here are the highlights from SEN's call of the Rams and the 49ers at the MCG.
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5: Stafford up to a second down, rolls back into the pocket, stands, fires right. Nakua pulls it down and gets out the front. Runs down past the 20, the 15, the 10. It took 6 to bring him down. He got past the first 4 and 2 get him out over the side. Puka Nakua, welcome to Melbourne. Matthew Stafford looking for the first touchdown on MCG soil. Gives it to Williams. Rushes up the middle. Drives at the end zone and gets there. Kyron Williams. History-making touchdown at the city end of the MCG. Second and 6. Purdy comes back from under his center. Looks to throw. Purdy takes the...

stunning throw right up the guts. And Evans to Boyd, wide out to the left. Other than that, she's a tight line. Purdy's going to throw for Evans, tossed it up. Mike Evans made the catch in the corner. Touchdown 49ers. Mike Evans, first

0: Richard. San Francisco 27 beat the highly fancied Los Angeles Rams 7 in front of 100,021 in an unforgettable debut of NFL at the MCG.
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1: 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In fact, a big weekend of AFL, Craig Hart and David the Ox Schwartz. I'll tell you what a weekend.
2: Well, it couldn't get more exciting, but not the headline you're probably expecting from me, but right now there's a lot of Carlton supporters thinking there's the one that got away. They comprehensively have beaten Brisbane and Fremantle, and look who's in the grand final. Next year, boys, don't worry. Please. Good signs.
3: Please.
2: I had to bring Carlton into it somehow.
3: Well, Melbourne beat all three.
2: And did we beat you? Yeah, I think we may have beaten you as well.
3: Did we beat you? Oh, yeah, we did.
2: Not when it mattered.
3: Yeah, we did. Well, it didn't matter. You win the same as us, except we get a better pick.
2: Oh, ouch.
3: There we go. What a game. What a game. For those
2: two games.
3: For those, yeah, the second game was...
2: Yeah, better.
3: The second game was a 12 out of 10. The first game was probably an 8 out of 10.
2: Your beloved Hawks didn't get up?
3: No, but it wasn't about who won. It was just about the spectacle. The spectacle was fascinating from start to finish. A little bit disappointing towards the end with some of the crowd behaviour and throwing stuff at the umpires.
2: It's not the EPL. We don't throw things here.
3: No, that wasn't good. And just looking at the umpiring decision itself, it was right. Mm. It was right. So whether you like the decision or not, to the letter of the law and to make that decision you would expect that in a home and away game. You'd expect it in the first quarter or the fourth quarter. The decision was right.
2: Mitchell commented about some of the other ones, I think, upset him a bit. Yeah. Would you agree with that?
3: I didn't notice the umpiring, so I didn't know. I didn't really get caught up in the umpiring last night. I thought the umpiring in the Sydney game was a bit more wishy-washy, but, the umpiring in the Brisbane Hawthorn game, and what a game it was. That's what footy's supposed to look like, isn't it?
2: Yeah.
3: That's what we hope to see. We just
2: high
3: saw...
2: scoring.
3: You know, we've probably seen the best little man. He may end up being the best little man we've ever seen.
2: The Wiz?
3: And I know that's a really big statement, and he's only a baby. I'm not sure if we're going to see a bloke do what he does on a regular basis, what he can do. Like, he just makes players look stupid. Like, he just makes them look ridiculous with his effort to... He's born with talent, right? So talent is one thing. And everything they said about him as a junior, this kid's unbelievable. But to make the next step... and to be up against men, and then to come into the league and then make men look stupid. Like, he made Harris Andrews look like he was a lamppost.
2: Yeah.
3: He just took... He does things, and then at stoppages, that the Lloyd Meek tapped down to him right on the... Was it three-quarter time? Was it half-time? Right on the siren to get that crumb and to snap that goal.
2: I think it's the regularity.
3: My goodness, man. And then to see probably 5,000 wizard hats in the crowd.
2: It's good.
3: To play the Harry Potter music. We're watching... the best little man I think I've ever seen in footy was Kevin Bartlett. I just thought he was exemplary for what he did. I think Wizard's going to go past him.
2: Wow.
3: And KB, how many goals did KB kick, Damo? That's 700, 800?
2: Yeah, around that mark.
3: Wizard's going to get to that. Like, if injury doesn't...
2: Was he 60 this year?
3: Pardon?
2: 60 this year?
3: Yeah, he's kicked 60-odd this year again.
2: It's pretty decent.
3: Not again. It's amazing. And Charlie Cameron the same. Like, we watched two little forwards last night go about their business. I want to hear from Hawks supporters, 1-300-736-736, just what they thought. Can we listen to Sam Mitchell and his comments after the game? And it's never easy for a coach when you've gone down, when you've just about got the game in your grasp. Like, it was just about there, and there's a couple of decisions that, you know, you can say were 50-50. I thought the one with Mitch Lewis towards the boundary line. That was a 50-50, but I can understand it. The Jarman Impey one, it wasn't a 50-50.
2: No way.
3: There was a 99 one-percenter. And the 1% would have been the umpire that froze. The umpire didn't freeze. That was a brave call, but it was the right call. Yeah. Let's have a listen to Sam Mitchell.
4: I haven't re-watched it, maybe. There were a few. It's probably not the one I was focused on. The couple led up to it and some key moments in the game. I'm sure the umpires will assess how they performed in that game in key moments. You know, the Mitch Lewis out of bounds one and the Zorko free kick. But not for me to say. I'm sure your narrative as the media world will be around that last final decision, but game goes for a long time.
3: Didn't get to see the Zorko one properly, though, did we? We didn't get to see on all the angles what the Zorko one was, or did we get to see that?
2: I know
3: that the ball went into the forward line, then it came back to the middle. But we didn't get to actually see the forward pack because the ball had gone.
1: Well, he was quick to move it on too, Zorko, inside the 50. And there wasn't probably a lot of pressure around him either.
3: Yeah, and then you see players step up in finals. Like Mitch Lewis's grab towards the end was just outstanding. It was announced, but then McCluggage, my goodness me. What a leader.
1: He's had his ups and downs this season, and he stood up when it counted.
3: Oh, he was phenomenal. Harris Andrews, you know what he's going to do. Charlie Cameron, and then Kyle Lohman, who didn't have a sniff in the first half, just turned it on in the second half. Off the SMS, the Wizard is selfish. Plenty of opportunities give to players in better position, but he takes a shot. True, there was a couple of times where he could have given it off. But when you've kicked six,
2: you're
3: the man who's just seeing them like, you know, you're seeing them like bowling balls, he had every right to go for that. So, what a game of footy. What a game of footy.
2: How many Hawks supporters are there around, I'd like to know, because
3: they're the biggest club. I think they're rivaling Hawthorn now for
2: Collingwood.
3: They're rivaling Collingwood just for their fanaticism towards their side.
2: I was in a pub in Fitzroy last night, and I expected to see a few Brisbane, aka Fitzroy, supporters. Not one. It was all Hawthorn.
3: Yep.
2: Doesn't matter that we don't have a Vic final anymore. I'm going to suggest it doesn't matter having a Vic team in the final. It's the game's national. Those two games were brilliant.
3: Yeah.
2: Next week will be brilliant. The grand final parade will be great. It'll be sold out. It doesn't really matter anymore, does it?
3: Yeah.
2: To not have a local team?
3: No, I don't think it matters anymore.
2: No,
3: it's pretty corporate anyway. Sam Mitchell always comes across as a sore loser. Chris from Tambourine Mountain. I reckon if you've just been beaten like that, you're going to be pretty disappointed.
2: Well, he's hurting.
3: You're going to be pretty disappointed. He's a competitive beast, Sam Mitchell. So I think that's a bit hard. So
1: we've all done things we've regretted in the heat of the moment.
3: Off the SMS from Marco, the Zorko free was there. Cop one across the chops. There we go. Does Oscar Allen play next week? That's off the SMS.
1: Oof. Be interesting because...
2: Are they in the VFL?
1: No, they're not. No, they were knocked out. Well, they didn't even make the finals.
3: And the Hawks played Geelong?
1: Yeah, Box Hill Hawks played Geelong in the grand final today.
3: Yep, today. So that's... So it's not going to matter to either side. Let's get to some callers, hey?
1: 1-300-736-736. Let's go to Alan on the road. Alan, commiserations.
5: That's okay. G'day, guys. It's nice to listen to you guys. You're pretty balanced. And I just wanted to firstly say, it makes me a Sunday morning. You've got the best guy on the telephone, Louis, and then you come in. Look, I just want to say something. I've been almost a 40-year member. And first thing I want to agree with you, we don't want to be those fans who throw bottles and all that. Look, I coached and played basketball, and I ref soccer. The hardest thing to do is, especially when you're trying to ref, they make mistakes. MP made the mistake by holding on to the ball. He had two players, one, Newcomb, and the other one, Ward, right around him. If they were aware of what was going on, they would have gone in and tried to grab the ball out of his hand, like they do in basketball when you're cornered or something like that. I think the mistake was his whole thing. But one thing is they showed that Hawks, the repeat of the slap on the shoulder, at the start of the shoulder to Zorko. But again, that doesn't really matter. One thing I just wanted to say, this shows Hawks is a serious team. And that guy who just said before, Mitchell is a sore loser, he's probably never coached the team. I think they feel more responsible. I think we have to be really proud of how they played. So it was a great game to watch. And unfortunately, if they told us at three-quarter time you're going to come back and be within a goal, we all would have laughed. But
3: yeah.
5: You're going to take the highs and the lows, mate. But looking forward to next year. It's sad to go out like that, but the umpires do make mistakes. And I just wanted to say all the Hawthorn supporters are, hey, don't do that kind of stuff in front of us. You know, just keep following and they think that's cool. And then one last thing before I do, because I don't call it so much, is that, you know, Wizard Walker kicked 118 goals in 3 years, and he still has, Ox said, it's still a pop. I reckon at the rate he's going, he may overtake Bartlett if he stays healthy. He's a freak. And I tell you something, I'd rather him go for goal than anybody else.
3: And I think if you are watching Nick Watson go about his footy and you don't vote for Hawthorn, you will want him in your side.
2: Of
3: there
2: course.
3: Is not a side, there is not a person on this planet that wouldn't take Nick Watson.
2: Mm.
3: And Hawthorn were brave with the decision to recruit him because he's so undersized. He's damn good.
1: 778 goals KB kicked in his career.
3: Well, so. Wizard's going to get there.
2: Yeah.
3: Wizard's going to get there.
1: Michael's in Reservoir. How are you, Michael?
6: Hey, going there. Hey, Ox.
3: Hello, Mick.
6: Only 2 points today, I promise.
3: All right.
6: Now, the first point, you're a man of people, Ox.
3: Yeah, I am.
6: It's a serious crisis in Australia, all right?
3: What with?
6: Like, I'm not joking about this. It's actually sad. About the Spadish shark attack, We do have to remember that we're in their domain when we enter the water. But I wonder what the answer is, you know.
3: Don't go in the water.
6: Start culling them or?
3: No.
2: Eat more flake.
3: No, don't go in. It's like crocodiles. If you know they're there, you don't go in. And if you do go in, you know what the inherent risks are.
6: But it is a problem. Like, just being serious, boys, you know what I mean? Like, a lot of people go to the beach and that. And
3: it's tragic.
6: Yeah, I don't know what the answer is.
3: I know the answer is don't go in.
6: Yeah.
3: Mick, I fish down at Bowen Heads a lot, and I go out there in a boat, and you put the sounder on, and
2: need a bigger boat.
3: I'm telling you now, there's some big fish out there, so it is a risk.
2: There's apparently a 6 meter shark. They're saying,
3: yeah, but that's enormous. Big, but that's not even big. You get big 8 meter ones out there.
2: Oh.
6: My second point.
3: Yes.
6: My second point is now if Sam Mitchell had his time again. I probably wouldn't say my press conference. I like that my supporters are a bit on the edge in that and get a bit, you know, angry in that. And towards the bottle throwing, on JD's program on Talkback last night, two people rang in and said their six-year-old daughter and that got hit by a projectile. And the worst thing is, if you're there with your children, Ox, you're going to be ropeable. If you see the person that actually throws that to your child, you're going to go up there and you're going to front them, you know what I mean? So that could be even worse in violence. I think security, I've been there enough at the MCG, they're going to do their job properly. To me, I don't think they do it properly.
3: Yeah, look, I reckon they're outnumbered severely, Mick. That's the problem. So with security guards, we've got, I don't know how well they're trained. I'm tipping they're trained okay, but they're not doing a three-year course to monitor crowds. But when you've got 100,000 people in there and they're going crazy, it is so hard to identify. The only way you can do it is with security cameras and get them after the event. You can't. It's really hard to get them in the time, especially when there's 5 minutes after the game and all hell's breaking loose. So they'll do an investigation into it, no doubt. And if they do find the people,
2: they'll pull some out.
3: Yeah, if they do, they'll be banned for life. So we can only hope that happens because
2: they're not Sunderland supporters.
3: Because
2: mate.
3: The last thing we want, no, they're not Sunderland supporters.
2: Come on,
3: the last thing we want is barricades or coverings for the umpires to come off, which they used to do. Remember, they used to have the pull-out things for umpires when they were walking off the ground.
2: Yeah,
3: in the 90s. So we don't want to see that again.
1: Let's go to Matt in Clifton Hill. G'day, Matt.
7: Morning, guys. Just regarding last night, obviously, for Sam Mitchell's two examples, I'll see those and raise them with a Jack Gunston pushing the pack forward in the back when Mitch Lewis took that mark late in the last quarter. And the second one was the 50 metres that should have been paid against Ginnivan when he pushed the ball away, which would have brought the Brisbane player well within about 10 metres of the goals. But the other one that got me was
8: we hear all the time that they practice scenario after scenario after scenario. If you have a look at it, 18 seconds to go, the Brisbane player, the Brisbane wingers held their position on the wing in the middle of the air, middle of the ground. They didn't come right back and sit right on the edge of the square to move into the defence. I couldn't understand why they wouldn't have done that.
3: Yeah, well, they were backing in Ashcroft to win the footy, which he did. what a player he is.
1: Incredible.
3: What a player he is. He's just got beautiful hair and his footy's just as good. They've got so many good players.
1: Just cuts a swathe through the corridor, doesn't he, Ashcroft? Unbelievable. Mm. Good on you, Matt. Let's go to Billy in Ascot Vale. Morning to you, Bill.
9: Yeah, morning, gents. Yeah, just a quick question for Ox. Just two things. Which prelim do you think was better, last night or the 2016 Bulldogs and GWS game?
3: And secondly,
9: I can't wait for this Friday night public holiday, Melbourne versus North Melbourne in the AFLW. If Melbourne win, they go two games clear and might be the dominant team this year.
3: Yeah, the Kangas lost their first game, didn't they, for over 1,000 days. So, and the D's are playing really good. They knocked over Carlton, who were considered probably the third best side. So that's going to be a cracking game. I would say last night's game was better than the Bulldogs and GWS. That was the...
2: Scoring-wise?
3: That was the Callum... who got injured? Who went from the Doggies to GWS?
1: Callum Ward.
3: That was the Callum Ward injury, wasn't it, when he got knocked out?
1: And 2016, that was the one up in... all the Dog supporters went up there to Giant Stadium or Reggie Stadium. I think there was more emotion in 2016, but the game, if you look at the game itself holistically, I reckon last night's was better. We had this discussion off air, Box, 1994 prelim, Geelong v the Kangaroos.
3: That was a great
1: game. That was the other one that probably comes to mind, but that would have to be almost number one.
3: I think it's the best
1: night.
3: One I've seen.
1: Yeah.
3: That was the best game I've seen last night.
1: Yeah.
3: And... I know Hawthorn fans aren't going to like it, but gee whiz, if you're sitting back as a neutral, which us three were, just watching, you know, it was like
1: a roller coaster.
3: Boxers going at it, just throwing punches. And
2: after two great preliminary finals, they're pretty good. What's that set up for next week, do you think?
3: There's just so many different bylines to it, isn't there? There's, you know, Fremantle 11-1-1. The Lions are trying to get three. They've got Chris Fagan, the oldest bloke, up against a young buck in Justin Longmuir. We've got three forwards for Fremantle who haven't, you know, done anything in the finals. And then you've got, you know, you've just got the history being written whichever way you look at it. So,
2: that's exciting.
3: And even though there's not a Victorian side in it, I think we're set up for a great game, really good game. They're two of the best three sides in the... I think the sides that were left up until last night, Hawthorn, Fremantle and Brisbane, they're the sides. Sydney, we know what happened. But I'll say this about both sides. They're both as brave. They're both losing sides just gave everything that they had. Sydney, if you're a Sydney supporter, you couldn't have been prouder. And I reckon if you're a Hawks supporter, you're just going, wow, how good were we? And we just didn't get there.
1: Just before we head to a break, Tony's in queue. Welcome to you, Tony.
10: G'day, lads. Just want to bring your attention and the listeners to a bit of turf talk. I thought that the MCC or the MCG groundsman did an extraordinarily good job in actually replacing the turf, and no players slipped over last night. They were able to bounce the ball, and the spectacle wasn't impaired by the replacement of the turf whatsoever. So a huge shout-out to the grounds people. And secondly, by way of comparison, down at good old Caulfield Racetrack, what a debacle that was. The fact that they had to move the running railing by that, I don't know, was it 8 metres or whatever, and it just looked absolutely absurd. So a tale of two turf talks there.
3: What happened there, Damo?
1: There were a few divots around, and as Tony said, they had to move the rail. Decent racing
2: in the
1: end. We've
2: got potholes on the racetracks now.
3: I was thinking you might have been playing golf down there.
2: Must have been.
3: A lot of divots.
2: Yeah, a lot of divots.
3: I didn't see the racing yesterday, so...
1: But that's an amazing effort for the curators, isn't it, the MCG? They're world-class.
3: Well, it's so much better than it used to be. Remember when Colonial Stadium and then Etihad Stadium, when we used to just see turf be replaced and then you'd slide in and you'd take up a chunk of turf. I don't know what they're doing different.
2: Well, they've got it solved.
3: They've got it under control, haven't they? So, amazing.
1: All right. On the other side of this, we're going to welcome in a special guest who
3: is it?
1: Probably have a good say in terms of defining what would be the best prelim of all time, because he called a few. Sandy Roberts is going to join us on the other side of this. And just in terms of the English Premier League last night, Brighton annihilated Arsenal 3-0, while Aston Villa held off Tottenham 3-2 with thanks to Temper. A great night's sleep, night after night after night. That is the difference. The difference is Temper. Sandy Roberts to join us after this.
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1: Celebrations begin. Oh, he's a light, Gary Ablett. Look at this. Here is the magician at work. He shoots towards goal. What more can you say? It's a high kick. Nureyev! Schwartz! Call him what you like.
2: Oh, we call him what we like every single week. Don't worry about that.
3: Don't worry.
2: Oh, fantastic. Well, the man you just heard there is one of the greatest doyens of sports broadcasting in Australia, Sandy Roberts. And I tell you what, he'd be a good authority to determine whether last night's game was one of the greatest, not only prelims, but games of all time, because he's called plenty of them over the years. And it's a privilege to welcome Sandy Roberts to the program. He'll be on the Dennis Committee documentary Centimetre Perfect, which airs on Channel 7 during the week. And Sandy, pleasure to welcome you to our program, mate. Thanks for joining us.
4: Good to be with you, boys. And yes, what a weekend it was. I mean, not just last night, but the emotion of Friday night as well. It's, you know, we've said so often that the preliminary finals are the best games of the entire final series. Sometimes it doesn't work out, but I tell you what, these two, very hard to beat.
3: Sandy, we miss your voice. We miss you calling the footy. How many years has it been now since you've called?
4: I think I finished, Ox, in about 2016, 2017.
3: Do you miss it?
4: Not really, no. I mean, I love this time of the year.
3: Yeah.
4: But, look, I had a great run and I enjoyed every minute of it. And just, I'd had enough. And probably the timing was right because shortly after, along came COVID, and my health had a few challenges. So the things worked out. Yep.
3: And you going all right now? Your health wise?
4: Yeah, I am, Ox. I'm in remission, and
3: well done.
4: Working hard with Myeloma Australia to see whether our scientists and researchers can find a cure for it, and hopefully they can. But no, I'm good. Feeling good.
5: Well, Sandy, our panel operator, Louis, was inspired to get into calling simply because of you. So, as Ox says, we miss hearing your voice. Who do you barrack for?
4: Well, you might be able to tell in my voice, I barrack for St Kilda.
3: Sad. Sad.
5: Tones are even more dulcet when you talk about your own team. But, the only way it's up for St Kilda. You ranked last night as amongst one of the better preliminary finals. What are your thoughts about next week?
4: It's interesting, isn't it? If it can be half as good as last night's game, I mean, we'll be in for a treat. I don't know what you boys think, but that was probably one of the best finals, not just preliminary finals, but finals we've ever seen. I remember back, I think it was in 1996, Sydney played North Melbourne in the preliminary final at the SCG, and Tony Lockett had the last kick of the game after the siren and had to score something to put Sydney into the grand final, which he did. And the emotion on that night was extraordinary as well. But this game last night just had absolutely everything, didn't it?
3: It did. Sandy, you've called many, many great plays. Nick Watson from the Hawks, when you watch him, was saying at the start of the show that he just may end up being one of the best little players we've ever seen. And when we say little, that's not being disrespectful. It's just his stature. KB was amazing, but this bloke just might, you know, topple even the heights of KB.
4: He's extraordinary. No wonder he's picked up the nickname the Wizard. I mean, that early goal that he kicked, that he barged past Harris Andrews and soccer style somehow got a boot to it. That sort of set the tone early on for the Hawks, and he's an excitement machine. There's no doubt about that, and he's unique. And I think that's what we love about him. And Hawthorn supporters have just taken him to their hearts.
3: And who was the best player you liked calling Because I hadn't heard that audio about Rudolf Nureyev.
5: played every week.
3: Who was your favourite? Who was your number one?
4: I think probably I enjoyed very much watching Gary Ablett Senior.
3: Yeah.
4: But the Ox, you know, we were both in an era. I think when I think it was some of the best times to be involved in VFL stroke AFL football. The 80s, 90s, and early 2000s. There were so many great players, you know, and vivid memories of like a Peter Matera just ripping them apart in an entire final series, not just one game. I mean, he was extraordinary. Some of the Indigenous boys I just loved watching as well. They're amazing, absolutely amazing. Jimmy and Phil Cracker, it always staggered me that they always knew where the other one was, and they could almost find, they could find each other with their eyes closed. Mm. And I thought that was quite incredible. But we've just been lucky. We've had so many, haven't we?
3: Yeah, we have.
5: Sandy, I can tell you as a Carlton supporter, I miss the 80s and the 90s too. We like a bit of controversy on this show. Who do you like?
4: You were always going to win 87, weren't you? on a serious note, because of the drama you had surrounding Peter Motley, who was involved in that car crash and finished his career. And that was just... that was a given. Carlton was going to win it for him.
5: Yes, I think so. Who do you like listening to call games these days? You are an icon for us, and who do you enjoy listening to these days?
4: Look, I listen to most, really. I like to watch and listen to games, so I hear them all. I think Hutto does a good job. I think they all do a good job, really, because if you're not going to survive with social media and things like that nowadays. The microscope is right on you, and you won't survive if you can't handle it. So I'm not dodging the question, but you've got to be able to do it. Otherwise, you won't be there.
3: Well, someone who did do it, Sandy, is the man that you'll be talking about in the documentaries, Dennis Cometti, and we've both had the privilege of working with him for a long time. Explain to our listeners what Dennis Cometti was like in the commentary box and just like as a human being.
4: He was just a true professional. Like, he was very, very organised. He was very neat. he'd come in with his little case, and in it he'd have his makeup powder, his brush, and then his team sheets. He was just so organised. And what I enjoyed was his wit and how quick he was to put a sentence into a moment in the game. And, of course, he left us with, a number of, it's called centimetre perfect, so what more can I say? I mean, that sort of says it all. And he was fun. Like, he was fun to work with. I suppose one of the memories I have with him was we called the Sydney game when the pig came onto the ground. And he was absolutely stunned, especially when I said it was a large white Land Race cross. Well, he almost fell out of his chair.
3: Only you know pigs, Sandy. You knew them all.
4: I loved working with him. That's it.
3: Yeah. Just off the SMS here, Sandy, and this probably sums it up. I'm just a dumb crew member in TV. Sandy's the greatest human in TV history, along with Dennis. I hope he's well, Matt. And I think that sums up how our audience think. And the message is coming through, Sandy.
2: Flying through.
3: We love you. We love what you have done for the game. We miss your voice. We miss your colour that you used to bring to the TV. So all the best in what you're going through. And I know that you'll put up a great fight. And, great people like you. We cherish what you gave the game, and we still cherish you today.
5: Well said.
4: Ox, thank you. Thank you, boys. It's good to chat with you. And enjoy the week.
5: Pleasure to talk to you.
3: We will. Sandy Roberts there, one of the all-time great commentators, but all-time great human beings. And, yeah, footy is poorer for not having Sandy involved.
2: Hear, hear. I think a lot of people would echo those sentiments. Quick point of view sports update brought to you by MyHabit. The NRL semi-final last night, the Sydney Roosters hammered Cronulla 46-10. In the EPL, Brighton annihilated Arsenal 3-0, while Aston Villa held off Tottenham 3-2. And in the NBL, Joe Ingles managed 12 points for Melbourne United as they went down to the Adelaide 36ers 97-95, while South East Melbourne Phoenix comfortably defeated the Perth Wildcats 100-79. We'll take a break and John Ralph to join us with the footy fix after this.
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1: 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That was an absolute spectacle yesterday.
2: I'm not even sure that does it justice. I think it was the perfect game. I reckon if Sandy Roberts was calling alongside Paul Hutto and Jared Waitley, it might have been better. But it just, it had everything, didn't it? I walked away from that sitting on the boundary thinking it was the perfect game with heroes and villains, with dramatic moments, with three huge umpiring decisions in the last minute and a half, with all the stakes on the line, with next week what it sets up, either a historic flag or a three-peat. Hawthorn fans would feel sick today, but as we know, everyone understands that rule, including Jarman Ipke, and he just couldn't get it done. He could not get ball on boot.
3: Let's say the three umpiring decisions you're talking about, the Mitch Lewis one on the boundary line, the Zorko one in the middle, and then the last one was Jarman Ipke. Give us out of 10, 10 being correct, give us the number out of 10 for the three. So Mitch Lewis first.
2: Mitch Lewis is 10 out of 10. Now, unfortunately for Hawthorn fans, it's probably insufficient trying to bring the ball in anyway, even before the AFL changed the rules, which was round three after we saw a couple of players, including Isaac Rankin, try to bring the ball, or try not to bring the ball in. And so that is a 10 out of 10. Unfortunately for Jarman, that's a 10 out of 10 as well. Every player knows the rules, as Ray Chamberlain said last night. And there's

0: Stephen McBurney, the umpire's boss, said to us earlier in the year, and as recently as far back as 2004, if one arm is pinned, then the umpire will not blow the whistle. You have to wait as an umpire and see if that player has prior opportunity and gets the ball free. He didn't do it. That's a free kick. And that's for the Zorko one, guys. Now, it was barely a free. It's 2 out of 10. Now, if you're a Brisbane fan, you say that he'd already kicked the ball in. There was already a 2-on-1 situation inside 50. So did that cost Hawthorn the game? I'm not sure, but it was light, incidental touch. I don't think it should have been assessed as a free kick, but the rest is history, unfortunately, for Hawthorn.
1: When you summarise the behaviour of the Hawthorn supporters or the supporters, there might have been, I don't know, Brisbane supporters are throwing bottles at the umpires. Is there anything that can be done? We had comments about security guards and police that they were not involved and couldn't do much. But is there a solution to this, or is it just one of those things that we've just got to be better at, or do we just scrutinise through video surveillance?
0: Yeah, I think the best is just be better. And, of course, the AFL has, and the MCC for Stuart Fox, you know, has a lot of those, not facial recognition, because they can't use that necessarily for the perpetrators, but certainly a lot of those cameras there. The issue will be that a lot of those bottles seem like they were half full and thrown from the top deck. So that will be a real challenge. Be better is very much the message. We understand, how tragic this was for Hawthorn supporters. We understand that this happens in other codes, and it happens in other countries. We'd like to think it doesn't happen in Australia or in Victoria in our code. I just think blokes with a bucket full of you-know-what and a lot of ardour in their hearts reacted, and they reacted in a really poor way. I'm sure that Andrew Dillon should come out and really condemn it. I'm not sure whether that will happen. Then the only other interesting thing will be as well, Sam Mitchell's comments. So he was reasonably strong. Yeah, he was pointed. He was subtle enough not to say these umpire decisions were disgraceful. I would think that probably Greg Swan might give him a call and say, hey, look, if you had a moment another time, I wouldn't criticise umpires. But I think we all understand that, he did reasonably well not to go off the deep end.
2: Ralphie, the focus now on the grand final, does that mean all the chat about speculation of coaching replacements and the trades and which players moving to what, is that all on hold now for a week or two, or will that continue on during this week?
0: No, that'll go into overdrive now, especially without a Victorian team in the finals. And so obviously North Melbourne can ramp up their process. Now you'd imagine that they're having some coffee dates. So it does feel like Jamie Graham's right in that contention. It will allow the likes of Daniel Giansiracusa and David Hale, who of course were out last night, to be involved. Of course, Geelong as well, with their potential applicants, including James Kelly and also Nathan Buckley. So we'll have a different grand final week. Of course, we had it with Sydney Prison 2 years ago with no Victorian team in the finals. Stuart Fox, the MCC boss, assures me it will still be absolutely packed out this game. But, in the last couple of weeks of the season now, they're not the main game, the trade period and the coaching merry-go-round, but they're pretty close behind.
1: Ralphie, Brownlow Medal night on Monday night has probably been the lowest anticipated Brownlow because of the favouritism to Nick Dacos. Are the AFL going to be comfortable with what's going to transpire on Monday night?
0: I think snorefest is the expression for what it potentially might be. 146, was it? 147 coaches votes to Nick Dacos. So he's going to build up such an early lead that it is going to be a challenge. Jeez, I tell you what, Andrew Dillon always races through the early votes. How quickly do you think he's going to race through the votes to Isaac Heaney, 3, N. Blakey, 2, C. Warner, 1? It's going to be a challenge. Sydney still, as of Friday night, had no idea what would happen if Heaney won. And we all understand that it's unlikely, but let's face it, there's been a lot of beaten favourites in a Brownlow medal. And so, look, I would imagine with all 5 of their players who've been asked to come there on the night, you'd imagine it's a Dane Rampey who would potentially accept that award. Yeah, you'd love the AFL to give a bit more notice to Sydney. They normally get the armour guard boys in with their guns out, and they normally have an assessment of the votes halfway through. I think if they're smart, they'd, get into a back room, find out exactly who wins at the start of the night. And if there is to be a speech given by, say, a Dan Rampey, say to Dean Cox, there's some time for that. But we certainly haven't got a line of sight on what would happen right now, and that does seem a bit bizarre. What are we, 35 hours out from the Brownlow medal?
3: Well, Ralphie, just before we let you go, yes or no, is yesterday's prelim the greatest prelim or indeed the greatest game of all time, or at least of the top 5?
0: I'm only a whippersnapper. I'm only 48 years of age. It's the greatest game I've ever seen. It had absolutely everything involved. 23 grand final was spectacular as well. And, of course, all the chips are on the table for a grand final there. But it was the best game I've ever seen in, 50 I watch every year live, and 150 you watch live. I reckon.

0: Ralphie, last one. A couple of text messages coming in about Nathan Buckley's opportunity and maybe in the box seat for North Melbourne. Is that a possibility?
1: It's a possibility. It's certainly not a likely outcome. They just seem to be so wedded to the fact that they want a young coach that can grow with this list. If I was Nathan, I'd be pushing really hard for it, and I'd just blow their socks off. It just does seem right now that even if Adam Simpson is not going for that role, you know, a premiership player, a premiership coach at West Coast, you know, recent time in the game, outstanding in the media, and he's still getting indications from this football club that they want to go for a first-timer. As he said yesterday on SEN, on crunch time, they didn't tell him no. You know, he was the one who withdrew, but I think he sniffed the wind. He listened to those young drums. Yeah, writing on the wall, and you know, that to me makes it harder for Nathan to get this job in whatever it is, 4 or 6 weeks' time.
2: Sorry, wrong one. Corey Enright, you didn't mention him. Is he sort of not in the mix anymore?
1: No, absolutely. No, I would think, you know, you're starting with Jamie Graham, with Corey Enright, with James Kelly, and probably those Hawthorn coaches as well, you know, that I mentioned before, David Hale and also Daniel Giannacusa. So if you're Nathan, you'd probably think, well, I'm starting sixth favourite, but you know what? I think he's got the coaching bug again. I think he's loving it. If he gets a gig, that's amazing. That's, of course, what he got back into coaching for, but I think he's having a good time at Geelong, and, you know, if he can get that senior coaching job, he's going to have to work hard for it. It seems the trend is not his friend, but if it takes him 3 years again and he's an AFL coach in a fun list, well, he's done an extraordinary job to better himself. He's had fun, and he makes himself an elite coaching prospect, but it just doesn't seem like right now like the trend is with him.
2: The trend is not his friend. It's very Sandy Roberts of you.
1: Exactly. I love sandals, and I love football right now. You know why? Because I'm not a Hawthorn supporter.
3: Ralphie, really appreciate your time as always, mate. Enjoy grand final week.
1: Thank you, boys.
3: 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Hardy's point of view not far away, and the soapbox is not far away as well.
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0: 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This is Point of View with thanks to Dole Jones Real Estate, experts in Melbourne property. Now, because Jason Cunningham's not in, we'll have more time for the soapbox on the other side of this. So give us a call, 1300 736 736. I'd imagine plenty of Hawthorne supporters would have something to say.
1: Well, I want to hear from Hawthorne supporters. Jason is over in Turkey, so if he comes back with new hair or new teeth, I'm not sure what he's going to come back with.
2: A radio program.
1: But anything, any umpiring decisions, any... What do you think about grand final?
2: What are you doing for grand final?
1: Are you a chance to get a ticket? Because I think this might be the best time to get a ticket if you haven't been to a grand final. Because I think the uptake from Fremantle and Brisbane won't be anywhere near like a Hawthorn or a Collingwood. So are you able to get a ticket? But prelim week is the fans' week, isn't it?
0: How much will the flights cost, Artie, from Perth to Melbourne?
2: It's amazing how the algorithm just spits out a higher fare at this time, isn't it?
1: Well, how much is a ticket to the grand final?
0: Oh, it depends.
1: $600, $700?
0: Yeah, at least.
1: But that's what it was for the San Francisco LA Rams game, wasn't it?
2: I think it was even more.
0: More than that.
2: So $800 and up.
1: Gee whiz, ticket prices.
2: But
1: crazy.
2: That's the thing about Melbourne. Give it its credit. We're always knocking it, but like we turn up.
1: Well, Mum went and saw Neil Diamond yesterday, 270 ticket, and she said it was the best fee she's ever encountered.
2: Yeah.
1: So if you don't want to go to grand final, maybe Neil Diamond is the ticket to go and see.
2: Geez, I'd love him to be in the halftime entertainment.
1: He'd be struggling now.
2: No, he's not in good shape, battling
1: a little bit.
0: I'm looking forward to Kylie next week.
2: Well, I know Albo won't be there.
1: Is Danny a chance?
0: She'll be in the audience, I reckon.
1: She might make an appearance.
0: True.
1: She's got a new single out.
2: Good call. You heard it here first.
0: 1-300-736-736. The Soapbox coming up. Give us a call.
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16: Hello, everybody, and welcome to Correct Weight on this Sunday morning, the 20th of September. What a cracking day of racing there yesterday across the country. Group 1 meeting from Caulfield, of course, with the Underwood Stakes and the Sir Rupert Clark Stakes. Chris Waller and Ben Mellum to the fore with the two Group 1 winners in Birdman and Angel Capital. We saw the best horse in Australia go around at Randwick in Autumn Glow, and she was terrific winning the Seven Stakes. And Also, some great performances on the undercard of both meetings. The Caulfield Guineas prelude potentially threw up the best Melbourne colt here in Blind Rays. He was awesome, winning the Caulfield Guineas prelude. Ice Lady, terrific in the 1,000 Guineas prelude. Zaran books his spot into the Caulfield Cup, taking out the Naturalism. And Point Barrow, brilliant from the back, beating Bridal Waltz there in the How Now Stakes, and some other terrific performances from Sydney. It was a great weekend of sport, wasn't it, as well? The AFL preliminary final last night. How good was that between Hawthorn and the Brisbane Lions? And terrific opening night as well, too, of the NBL. Melbourne United are just struggling to beat the Adelaide 36ers, but the imports are here to stay. Cole Anthony, very, very impressive in his first game for the Melbourne United, and the Southeast Melbourne Phoenix destroying Perth Wildcats last night. So sport is well and truly firing as we're into the depths of September and right into the spring carnival, Nico. And yesterday at Caulfield, there's a lot to talk on. Obviously, the track was a big talking point, but also a good crowd out there and some great racing.
0: It was a good crowd, and we're coming off, what, a 24 hours of sport we're coming off. It'd have to be up there with some of the best ever. I think everyone's saying that's one of the best football games we've ever seen last night. So, yeah, it was a cracker. Autumn Glow winning yesterday as well. We'll hopefully catch up with Chris Waller this morning around her deeds on the track, and some of his other winners for the day, of course, took out the two group ones there at Caulfield as well. There's plenty to say around the track, and there's plenty of text already flowing in around the track. So that will be a talking point from the day. But we still had the right stories coming out of the meeting, didn't we? We still had the sort of, it wasn't a day where it was too hard to navigate given those conditions.
16: Still a good, reasonable day for punters. I think that's fair to say in terms of the results there yesterday. You can text us in, of course, 0499 736 736, a text line for Correct Weight this morning. We can get to all your texts, well, not all of them, but we'll hopefully try and read out a few throughout the morning. 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And the Manikato Stakes next week, Sunday, the 27th of September. It's the Valley at Caulfield for the Group 1 meeting after the grand final. Make sure you get your tickets there at the MRC. Nick, before we get into our star performer of the day, I think we do need to touch on the track off the top. There was a lot made yesterday of the decision from stewards, jockeys, and also the Melbourne Racing Club track staff to move the rail out from the 7 metres to the 11 metre position, so out 4 metres.
0: In the straight.
16: Yeah, in the straight. And that was sort of come to at about that 11:15 to 11:30 period in the morning there yesterday, about, an hour or 45 minutes or so before the first race. I must say it's quite disappointing that that wasn't picked up a little bit earlier. But in fairness to stewards, to jockeys and to the track staff, they made a swift decision, was able to, make us play ball for the rest of the day. And I thought, under the circumstances, the track raced okay. It is a tired track, this Caulfield track. But I'm very interested in your point of view. There's obviously been some strong commentary in the last 24 hours from participants, from punters and from racing media. What was your sort of take on it?
0: Yeah, well, we've got, 4 meetings, so the track's completely renovated and hopefully we get a new deck in. So it's a tired track. It's sort of limping to the finish line a little bit, isn't it, Caulfield? I thought looking at the races, I couldn't find a distinct pattern in terms of the circle races. Maybe in the sprint it was better to be rails in run, but you did see a horse like Point Barrow. She overcame that, and I think if you had the ability to, you definitely could there. So I don't think it had a huge impact on necessarily the results. It probably had a lot of an impact on how people changed their wagering for the day, and that's probably one of the key talking points. But
16: and potentially as well how trainers and jockeys went tactics about their tactics.
0: Yeah, so that's obviously going to have people a bit stirred up, isn't it, given the interest involved there. But yeah, you just hope it doesn't happen again. I think that's the main takeaway.
16: Yeah, I think no doubt it's extremely disappointing. You can't hide away from that, especially that it wasn't pointed out earlier than 11:15. It's not good enough, really, for punters or participants, and questions need to be asked as to why this happened. The Melbourne Racing Club did put out a statement yesterday that a review will be conducted into the practices and why this wasn't picked up during the week, so which is, I think, fair. As we said, in fairness to the stewards and the Melbourne Racing Club track staff and jockeys, they did make a really swift call. that racing could proceed throughout the day. And yeah, as you said, whilst not ideal, the track played okay. And you're right, the track's tired. It's obviously been carrying a fair workload this year. And I think ideally the track, if Moonee Valley wasn't being rebuilt, the track probably would have gone for a renovation a bit earlier than after this Caulfield Cup meeting. They've got four meetings left on this track. Then obviously they rip it up and we start again with a new surface, which is desperately needed. Because as you could see there yesterday, when the jockeys and, you know, the likes of Darren Beeman are pulling sods out of the course, it's just clearly the repatching sometimes just isn't taking to this old course,
0: yeah,
16: is it?
0: It seems like a fairly common occurrence that happens at a lot of tracks. Speaking to a few track walkers yesterday, they said that this does happen a lot, and yesterday it just didn't work out for whatever reason. But I think that's enough on the track. We can get into what was a cracking day of racing in terms of the Group 1s.
16: Yeah, there'll be plenty more talked about that, of course, with Gareth Hall tomorrow on at Giddy Up. But yeah, let's get straight into the review. This is where most people are here for.

0: or a correct way, it is to talk about the big performances of the day yesterday, and none bigger than Birdman yesterday in the Underwood Stakes. He came in as the Doomben Cup winner. He was potentially one of the stars for the Spring Carnival. He made a statement there yesterday in the Underwood, which has propelled him into Cox Plate chance. This was him yesterday in the Underwood.
1: Cosmic Crusader, and on the outside, Birdman made a line of four, and attrition up on the inside. Birdman's gone to the front at the 200. Birdman put up a length. Cosmic Crusader, who can't find. Birdman is coming away under hands and heels. Draws the whip, comes away. Birdman too good. Two lengths, Cosmic Crusader. Attrition.
0: He was absolutely brilliant there yesterday, Nick Birdman. The Underwood Stakes probably run in a manner which we thought. They sat up a bit for the first 1,000 metres of the race and then put the foot down the side of the course, and that really suited Birdman, who's got that big turn of foot.
2: Yeah, they've absolutely ripped home, haven't they? So looking at how the race worked out, I'm not 100% sold on these times, but this is what's up on the racing.com website as of the moment through from daily sectionals, and they've got this actually breaking the track record, this race, wow, which has stood since 2001, and there might be a bit more that comes out with other data providers in the next couple of days, but that's the information we have so far. And if that's the case, it's a pretty complete performance by Birdman, isn't it? It's probably backed up by the visual. It was a very impressive win. He's a horse that we sort of touched on yesterday morning. He's probably flirting with being a weight for age sort of group one, you know, top five sort of horse here in Australia, isn't he? I think the performance he put down yesterday is going to propel himself into that bracket. Off to the Turnbull, by the sounds of things, and then maybe all roads to the Cox Plate after that.
0: I'd say definitely all roads to the Cox Plate.
2: Yeah, it was a great win from a horse that's just had an unreal 6 months, really. Mm. Like, he's had one poor performance where he was off the map in the Australian Cup. He chased a hot tempo and was on a wet track. Now, this spring we're having, it seems like we're going to have good tracks for most of the spring. He is really advantaged under that scenario.
0: Yeah, you look through what he's been able to achieve. The Blamey Stakes, he was brilliant. From back of the field, he's got that dynamic turn of foot. And if people can say he didn't beat that much in the Blamey, then he went to the Peter Young and he turned over Light Infantryman and Buckaroo with ease.
2: In a similar manner to this, like it was a pretty easy win again there yesterday.
0: Yeah, and the Doomben Cup, I think it's fair to say, massacred prior to Jenny. He was just way too good for her on that occasion, so I think he's made a statement there that he is certainly a key Cox Plate contender. Already off the text, good win by Birdman, but this is a weak edition of the race. Birdman broke the track record, please. Birdman, a Cox Plate contender, no way. I'm really surprised by those comments from what he was able to achieve there yesterday. He's got that damaging turn of foot. And these weight for age races, Nick, everyone's expecting them to be fast run for a horse like Sedelius, who's been at the peak of his powers in those really fast run races. The advantage for Birdman is if they are slow to medium run, he has the big turn of foot. There's no horse in the country, I don't think, with a better turn of foot than him at 2,000 metres off a slow pace.
2: Yeah, the narrative around the Cox Plate, I think, changed a little bit yesterday with him coming out and putting down this big performance. Aliana a bit back to form. You know, it was sort of a bit of a narrative around that it was going to be a weak race. I think that's sort of starting to change off what we saw there yesterday. With Bet365, he's been 15 into $6.50 now for the Cox Plate. So it's a bit of a tighten up there. And yeah, he'd have to be one of the live chances going in.
0: Talking on the Beaten Brigade, so this race, as you pointed out, it was slow run to the first 1,000 metres, so they're 9 lengths outside of standard the first 1,000 metres. Lindemann sort of takes it up with attrition sitting outside the lead, as Mitch Friedman sort of outlined to us yesterday on the first word.
2: Well, he sort of got in the box seat. Kingswood was outside
0: the lead. Yeah, well, they're up on top of the speed, aren't they? And then you had Cosmic Crusader sort of trailing them. I thought Willie Pike gave him every possible chance.
2: And he said that was the run he wanted,
0: yep,
2: sort of 1-1 position, and he sounded like from what Willie said, he said he was maybe looking for a bit further.
0: He was possibly a little bit one-paced against Birdman relative to the Memsey Stakes, where Birdman was on his back, but they came home pretty much the same, their last 200 metres from a sectional perspective, whereas Birdman sits on his back this time and gives him Winburn, really, at the 200-metre mark. So perhaps maybe his preparation gets deeper, he's looking for maybe more of a test.
2: Yeah, potentially. Or is this just his level? You know, the ratings coming in, Lindemann had a bigger peak, Birdman already had a bigger peak. The market's suggesting that Cosmic Crusader, you know, is an absolute A-grader. Him starting $2.30 here, he was off the map in the betting. they've got him going to a bigger number than he's already produced, say, in a northerly. And he hasn't hit that yet in Melbourne, has he? So is this just his level? Is he a really sort of honest Group 1 horse and he's not maybe a Group 1 star?
0: Yeah, I'm not convinced enough to say that yet. Yeah, I know the Memsie didn't go to plan. I think no matter where you think of the tactics, it didn't go to plan for them. And he was very good.
2: He was around the race.
0: From the back of the field.
2: Yeah.
0: He was terrific in the Lawrence. I don't think he's necessarily run average there yesterday. He's gone right up to probably the best of what we've seen of him so far. It's just
2: it's below expectation.
0: Yeah, the market's, I think, ahead of where Cosmic Crusader is from a performance point of view.
2: But that's reflective of a general consensus of, you know, a crowd of punters, isn't it?
0: Mm. Yeah, that's the wisdom of the crowd that are saying that he's a better horse than what he's potentially put down so far. Maybe as he gets up to 2,000 metres in a faster run race, he can produce something.
2: He sort of raced like that yesterday, didn't he?
0: Yeah.
2: He sort of laboured a bit. It'll be interesting to see if they press on. Do they just freshen up and send him back to Perth for the race that he won last year?
0: Yeah, the Railway and the Northerly are probably great races for him. But in terms of, he's got so many options as well. Like the Might and Power looking like it could be a small field. That's probably a good race for him at 2,000 metres. He's still in the Caulfield Cup. There's been some suggestion, even from Willie Pike, that he would appreciate getting right up in trips. So
2: it's a good run for a Caulfield Cup, if that's the case.
0: Yeah, well, it's interesting sort of what path they go down. I thought he was still good there yesterday. He's just beaten by a horse with a better turn of foot and possibly just a better horse. In Birdman. On the other beaten runners, Lindemann clearly just doesn't handle getting around Caulfield. This was my query on him going into the race. In the Underwood of 3 years ago, he was woeful behind Alligator Blood. He hadn't turned up at Caulfield for 3 years. He had performed in Melbourne as a three-year-old.
2: Big tracks at Pakenham, Flemington.
0: Yeah, it was just clear as that he could not get around the home turn. He completely crabbed around the turn there yesterday. Maybe the tightness of the track with that rail out didn't help him either, but
2: it's just a complete forgive.
0: Yeah, I don't think you could run him in Melbourne again off that, could you? You'd have to send...
2: Not at Caulfield, at least.
0: Well, you're not at Caulfield. I think you'd have to be suggesting he would go straight back to Sydney. With the big prize money races at Wait for Age, you know, with the Craven Plate's worth $1 million, or 750,000, I think, and the Hill Stakes worth $2 million.
2: Mm.
0: And you'll go to those races and probably start favourite. It's a hard thing for Chris Waller to probably convince the ownership group to keep him in Melbourne off that run.
2: Yeah, hard to ignore. Attrition, Mitch Friedman said that ride a bit more positive, and
0: he was good.
2: He's run a good race in for third. Kingswood, I thought, I've never really been sold he's a 2,400-metre horse, but I think we sort of saw that yesterday. He had the right run, sort of travelled into it.
0: It was a little bit one-paced, wasn't it?
2: I think it was a good hit-out for a Caulfield Cup, really good clean-out. Middle Earth maybe looked a little bit underwhelming on paper, 7th of 8th, but he's actually run the fastest last 200 of the race here, quicker than Birdman, so he's probably on track as well.
0: The one horse that we need to discuss, Buckaroo.
2: Yeah.
0: I thought he was just.
2: He's under expectation. It was, just a run, I think.
0: Yeah. You probably really deliver the verdict on him next start, don't you, third up?
2: He for mine, is going a bit like a 2,400-metre horse.
0: He was running up in the Caulfield Cup 2 years ago.
2: Mm, maybe they look to go that path again. Fascinating race for the future.
0: Yeah. Just before we leave the Underwood, do you think Birdman is a legitimate Cox Plate contender to Sir Delius and Aeliana, who are the top two in the betting? He's actually thrown in between them at the moment. He's wedged in as the second favourite.
2: Look, he's got the upside. He just seems like he keeps getting better every preparation. But Sir Delius and Aeliana, if they're able to reproduce their peaks of what they did in the autumn, I still think he's got a little bit to get to them. So I would still have them ahead of him.
0: Yeah, I'm going to completely disagree with you. He is live in the Cox Plate. Yeah. He's as good a 2,000-metre horse as we've got in the country, I think.
2: Wow. No, I can't have that. I can't have that commentary. Sedilia's still, just forget about last run. He's got three or four lengths of improvement. Take him off his Queen Elizabeth.
0: He's got one failure, really, Birdman in 2026 on wet ground.
2: Oh, he's so exciting, but it's another level. This is A grade. They're A plus, Sedilia's and Aeliana.
0: It's setting up for a good Cox Plate, that's for sure. We'll take a break here on Correct Weight. We'll come back and have a look at the Sir Rupert Clarke Stakes there yesterday. The much maligned Angel Capital getting his first Group 1.
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6: Welcome back to Correct Weight here on this Sunday morning. Going back and reviewing the meeting there from Caulfield. Some breaking news coming through from racing.com this morning from leading journalist Andrew Eddy. Peter Moody confirming that Shiza Alibi Nick will take her spot in the Might and Power Stakes in a few weeks' time. So that's exciting. We're just talking on the Wait for Age group there from Birdman's performance in the Underwood. So if Cosmic Crusader or if any of those horses go to the Might and Power, they'll tackle the exciting mare, Shiza Alibi, which is great. So on Caulfield Guineas Day, we're going to see her in Melbourne.
7: That is fantastic. The reading a quote here from Peter Moody, said it'll be perfect for her. We'll give her plenty of time to come back to the Eagle. The beauty of it is we get to have a try at 2,000 metres this spring. That should give us valuable information for next campaign in relations to races like the Australian Cup. So that is not a headline I thought we'd be sort of talking about this morning, but that is fantastic news. We get to see her back in Melbourne. How good.
6: Yeah, exactly right. Looking forward to that. One of the great performances, though, yesterday as we recap racing from Caulfield was from Angel Capital. He's been much maligned. He's not necessarily the punter's best friend, but those who stuck fat, they were rewarded yesterday with his Group 1 win in the Serupa Clark Stakes.
8: Behind them then, War Machine. Regal Award straightens 250 out. A run for Lady Shenandoah up on the inside. Seeples battles on. And behind them, Angel Capital right down the outer. Regal Award approaching the 100. Seeples and Angel Capital the outside. The Enigma himself, Angel Capital, takes the lead and wins from Seeples, Regal Award, Lady.
6: Matty, absolutely nailing it there. The Enigma, Angel Capital, he's always had the talent to win a Group 1 race pretty much from day dot. Nick, his debut performance at Cranbourne's one of the best you'll ever see. And then, you know, he was winner of a Caulfield Guineas Prelude on this day 2 years ago. He's, you know, when he's got to the mile, he's over raced 1,200 metres, probably a little bit too short for him, and he finds a little bit of traffic. But yesterday, just everything went to play for him, didn't it? He got to clear galloping room, he got his conditions, and a very, very good Ben Malham ride. And he was terrific yesterday, Malham, in those two Group 1 races. He summed up the situations in both, I thought, perfectly. And he's going to, I think, definitely put a spot for Chris Waller to maybe make him his number one jockey here in Melbourne, because he's got Damien Lane, he's got Mark Zara. There's not necessarily one jockey that's linked to the Waller stable in Melbourne, but Malham with two Group 1 wins.
7: No, he's in a good spot. He just gets the pick of the best of them, doesn't he, Chris? Yeah. Willow and Lady Shenandoah here. It seemed like Moods might have maybe gave him a spray after the Hounow Stakes on Bridal Waltz. He didn't seem too happy after that. And then he's come out and gone bang, bang in the Group 1s. And this
6: fired up Benny, didn't it?
7: This was a sweet ride, wasn't it? The race shape just worked out.
6: This was a great ride.
7: Perfectly for him. You had Evaporate, who they had to ride him like that from the outside draw. He came across with Regal Award. We had Tommy Stokes on yesterday saying, we're going to lead, pretty much. Lady Shenandoah.
6: Well, he jumped much better. That was the key for Regal Award. He's been a horse who can bomb.

0: the start, and he was able to get away and he was able to lead there. And look, they backed, by the looks of things, they backed off the tempo in the mid race.
1: It's not the fastest Rupert Clark you've ever seen, is it?
0: Yeah, and that's sort of backed up by the sectionals, isn't it? So first 600 metres of the race, they're just above benchmark, a length above, and then the 800 or the 400, they really back off the tempo, which helped Angel Capital, I think, because he's got that booming turn of foot. When they took the tempo out of the race between the 800 or the 400, the damage he can do late, just having a sweet run between that period, he was always going to be very, very hard to hold out.
1: Yeah, he just had the perfect run in transit when they did take a little bit of sting out of the race. It hasn't really been a race where anything's run on from the back. He's probably the one that's come from furthest back. Von Hawk, off his back, is probably the one you have a bit of a flashing light on. So it was suited to those horses that were just within, you know, striking range of that lead speed. He's just dry track, 1,400 metres. It was a perfect scenario for him. Maybe not all punters were around him, but I think a few of the big players were. He was smashed late in the betting, wasn't he? He was pretty much started favourite, looking across the boards here, around $5 there with most of the corporates in Bet365. So
0: yeah, it was sort of $4.60 I saw late in the ring there yesterday at Caulfield.
1: Yeah, it was a big late sustained push. Mark Hunter was very keen on him. There was a few judges saying this is the perfect scenario. We see the best of him.
0: Big shout out to Gareth Hall as well, who kept the faith.
1: Gets redemption, beats Seeples, who, gee, he ran a great race, didn't he? He seems like he's got improvement to come. That wasn't him fully screwed down yesterday. Champions Mile, I think, is his grand final. So I think they're in for a really nice spring with him. Regal Award ran a great race. It was suited to his sort of pattern. Lady Shenandoah had a nice run in transit as well, so they're probably entitled to be there, but they've run right up to their mark. And Regal Award is a great run considering that's his first real exposure to, I think, top level. This was a better race than the Stradbroke.
0: Yeah, I'd probably agree with that. And it was more complete performance from him, wasn't it?
1: Mm.
0: And now as a four-year-old, they were very confident, the stable too, that he's returned better and more switched on. Geez, he's going to be a real player in the Toorak, I think, at 1,600 metres.
1: Does he head Toorak or do they go Silver Eagle, Golden Eagle?
0: Surely they go to the Toorak.
1: He's got options.
0: He's a winner at the Caulfield Mile. Like, Group 1 handicap, he's still going to be well-weighted.
1: Warney was a little bit stiff and behind him. He just didn't get a clear gap at the top of the, or sort of midway through the straight. I think he could have finished a little bit closer. Von Hawk was a bit of a flashing light.
0: Feroce was good for a Toorak.
1: Yep, Feroce was good. Sabage is probably the Toorak run that's a bit hidden. He's actually the fastest last 200 metres of the race here. Had to go right back. You look at the horses in the finish there.
0: Did he have to go right back?
1: They're in the first half.
0: He was really cold.
1: Yeah, very cold. Third, fourth up is where we're going to see the best of him. And he's still right in the picture for a Toorak, and I would say maybe even a Five Diamonds might be really on his radar.
0: To me, he's just profiling a horse that wants to get over more ground.
1: Mm. Well, hopefully he draws a gate in the Toorak and he can settle closer. Yeah, he looked outstanding in the mounting yard.
0: Jamie Mellon was happy with the run, but yeah, I still think he's got a little bit to find to probably turn over the tables on a few that finished in front of him there yesterday. Tom Kitten.
1: Mark Zara got off and said he just probably needs a bit more ground. I think it was a tough task, carrying 59 in a race that wasn't really run to suit the back markers. He's probably a bit better than he looked there yesterday.
0: Oh, I tend to disagree with that. I thought a few of those horses, say Sabage, with the big late sectionals, even Von Hawk, they're probably flattered by the race shape a little bit
1: So far off the key chances.
0: Yeah, but they did no work through the middle part of the race. They're expected to sprint home well.
1: Yeah, but neither of a few of the horses that are sort of settling midfield. How are you supposed to sprint faster than Angel Capital, who hasn't done any work?
0: No, I'm not saying, but they're probably flattered from a sectional point of view. If you're just taking them on that on face value, I think, you know, if we get to the Toorak, it's still like a bit. Sabage is still finished, you know, with duck eggs to his name, his first two runs. I know they've been okay performances, but it's not going to just. He's currently like $7 in the Toorak.
1: He's too short in the betting. You're going to get way better on the day, but he's on track.
0: Yeah. Evaporate. He pulled up lame, so clear forgive there yesterday from his performance.
1: Yeah, he just wasn't the horse we've seen in other runs, so that makes sense.
0: And I thought the commentary from Craig Williams, I thought, was very interesting on Lady Shenandoah. He said, summarising his post-race jockey comments, that she had a lovely run, but she potentially lacked that knockout punch at the finish. And that was probably my worry leading into that race, is she just hasn't put a race away. She's been lurking and just hasn't.
1: Oh, pack chaser.
0: Well, She went around favourite there, or well, second favourite there yesterday.
1: She was just favourite in the end.
0: Yeah, well, just favourite, $4.80. And I thought with the run she had, she was probably entitled to finish a bit closer to Angel Capital. Maybe that's a little harsh, but...
1: Yeah, I could agree in somewhat.
0: Yeah, that's sort of the recap there of the Toorak, the Sir Rupert Clark Stakes. Just on Angel Capital, what would you do with him?
1: Everest.
0: So you take him there and just hope that he could run second or third?
1: Yeah, he's got the right sort of profile. If he gets in clear air, he'll be charging home. So it seems like they're all running for second or third, to be honest. So yeah, I think that might be on his radar.
0: A lot of comments through this morning from punters, obviously disgruntled with the Caulfield track, saying that this meeting, the form won't hold up. You can just put it in the bin. Your thoughts on that, Nick? Yeah, I think that's rubbish as well. But anyway, everyone's got their own opinion. Text us through 0499 736 736. 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And for the Manukato Stakes, Sunday 27th of September, the Valley at Caulfield, next week after AFL Grand Final Day. Get your tickets. The Naturalism was one of the other feature races on the day there yesterday from Caulfield and Zara. Run, booked his spot into the Caulfield Cup, and he's into favouritism now for the great race in a few weeks.
2: He left the fence around the corner, gave a run for Deacon up on the inner. They were followed next by Asterix. Zaran now launching down the centre. Also St. George running on, and Wooten Verney over on the far side across the track. Zaran sprints to the front of the 100 and exploded away. Zaran coming clear from St. George. Zaran, one of Link St. George. Head bobber third.
0: Another race, Nick, where they probably didn't fly along in front, but Zaran beat them for a turn of foot there, his last 400 metres. And I love how soft he is on the line. This was a complete performance from him. And whether you agree that he should be as short as what he is now in Caulfield Cup markets is probably debatable, but he's certainly heading to that race, all guns blazing. He's going to be a key contender.
1: 550. We'd bet 365 now.
0: He's the favourite for the Caulfield Cup.
1: So 550, Zaran. They've got this as the key lead-up so far. $8, St. George. Aliana's there at 13. Very unlikely. The Euphrates there at 13 and Birdman 15.
0: Okay. Yeah, that probably seems about right, considering unless one of the big contenders sort of pivots, a horse like Half Yours or an Aliana or a Cosmic Crusader, then maybe they could be a little bit tighter in that market.
1: He's a profile horse, isn't he? He's... Run a great race in the Heatherly, comes out, wins the Naturalism. Half Yours won this race last year, went to the Turnbull, then won a Caulfield Cup. We've seen it done before. He's got all the upside. His UK form, even looking back through some of his UK ratings from overseas, they stack up with the horses that are coming out here this year. I think he put down on the ratings that we look at on Racing Post a 116. Mm. I looked at Wyandark Sea. He's only run a 115 over there. So I think he's probably maybe the potential to improve since then, given he's acclimatised. This was a sweet ride, I thought, from Ethan Brown. Just got him to settle in the early stages, kept his momentum up.
0: Yeah, didn't panic when St. George and Zakuma sort of went around him and just sort of kept the horse
1: just
0: balanced.
1: Just backed in his horse, didn't he?
0: Through the home turn, yeah.
1: Just kept coming. Yeah, I don't know if he'd want to cop too big a penalty for this race. Like, that would probably be your query, and I don't know if he would. He'd seem harsh if he did, given the beaten margins, but... He's probably in right now at the right mark for a Caulfield Cup. Don't know if he'd want much more weight.
0: Yeah, I wouldn't be surprised if they gave him a kilo penalty for the Caulfield Cup.
1: They played this beautifully, Team Ma. He sort of needed to at least run top three or win to bump himself up the aura a bit. St. George had to run
0: top three. Ballot clause. Yeah.
1: Say if he come out and won the Jaria Cup next week, he might have been in the same boat where he could have copped a penalty. So he gets in probably perfect now. You'd think logically they might go to the Turnbull and go straight into the Caulfield Cup.
0: Yeah, well, they've got options, don't they? They could go straight in, which would be, 4 weeks? Or they can use the Half Yours path where, of course, he started in the Turnbull and then went to the Caulfield Cup through the Naturalism. So, in a Caulfield Cup, Zaran or St. George?
1: Zaran.
0: Yeah, I'd be
1: more
0: Zaran.
1: More over him. I like this horse.
0: I also think St. George needs to put down a run in Australia that suggests he'll run the 2400.
1: Yeah, well, I bet up on him in January over 2500 metres at Flemington. He was flat out disappointing. So maybe I'm just a bit scarred from that day, but I'm not sold he's a 2400 metre horse. Maybe with the extra 6 months here, maybe he can get it. But
0: he was a big run though, yes.
1: He was. I don't think you can take anything away from his performance and sitting three wide the trip. Really good clean out. But Zaran, he just, I love his profile. So much upside. Real quality animal when you look at him in the yard. This is a good race, I think. Sakuma was really good. Don't know if he heads to a Caulfield Cup, but
0: he's going the Herbert Power. He won't get into the Caulfield
1: Cup. He's going superb for the Melbourne Cup. Kings Valley was a much improved run. Sulcombe was a bit of a sneaky run. Knight's Choice was sneaky as well. We didn't have much luck.
0: Yeah, the beaten margins, you know, 2.5 back to 10th. So there's a few good runs in the race. Deacon,
1: but they're not. They're good horses. Like, Sulcombe's a good horse. Knight's Choice is a good horse. They might have just sort of found their best a bit.
0: Possibly. Or you could maybe go the other way. The bunch finish means that, you know, a few of these horses are potentially flooded. Just playing devil's advocate.
1: Sakuma's won a Ramsden. Kings Valley's won a Mornington Cup.
0: The other bit, a lot of these horses are going to be better suited once they get up to 2,400 and beyond. So.
1: I like it. I'm stamping it a bit, the naturalism. Good race.
0: Oh, I thought the run of the race from outside of the top two was Kings Valley.
1: Good.
0: He was very good, the Mornington Cup winner. And I think this was key for this race is you need the Andrew Ramsden winner and the Mornington Cup winner for those races to keep holding this ballot-free situation for the Caulfield Cup and the Melbourne Cup. You need those winners to actually come back and be competitive in the spring. So that's a big tick for those races that they're tracking the right way. I thought Asterix was good too in third spot. Strictly Business, the Oaks winner.
1: Bit of a query. Yeah, there was a few here that sort of, Okita Sushi, don't know what they do with him. River of Stars, issues. One Smooth Operator.
0: Yeah,
1: he's not in their bracket. But yeah, the two that ran second last and last, given where they've performed previously as Melbourne Cup place getters, they're at an interesting stage.
0: Yeah. I'd say of the horses to look for as they get to 2,400 and beyond, it's Sakuma, Kings Valley, and I'm with you. The old boy Sulcombe, just nice little sneaky run from him. Second run back from nearly 3 years off the scene.
1: Sakuma's tracking beautifully for the Melbourne Cup.
0: Yeah. No, I don't think there's any knocks on that as he heads to the Herbert Power next, tweeted out by Graham Begg overnight, and then, yeah, I'd say he goes straight in the Melbourne Cup. All right, we'll take a break here on Correct Weight. We'll come back with more of the races there from Caulfield, run some quicker sectionals, get Nico's horses to follow as well. Chris Waller to join us from 10. We'll also talk to Trent Bussenden regarding the performance from Blind Raise, the big races from Sydney, and get you the previews for today's meetings at Bendigo and also Bairnsdale. Plenty more to come right here on Correct Weight.
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0: Plenty of texts coming through this morning on the text line. This one coming through from Andrew. Hi, guys. Is Iran and St. George the best Australian chances for the Caulfield Cup?
1: Mark is suggesting so.
0: Yeah, I still think she's a hustler's the horse that's a little bit underrated from a Caulfield Cup perspective in the market. She heads to the Turnbull.
1: Green Spaces sort of didn't sell anyone yesterday, did he?
0: He was just okay in the Kingston Town. Sold the space.